0: Welcome back. We're so glad you're here. Coming up tomorrow, Am I the Asshat? Right here on the show. And don't forget, a new episode of Two Fairy Godfathers is now available. It's one of my favorites of this season. The biggest fight Colin and I have ever had at Walt Disney World. And the top five reasons people fight at Disney World. You can find us, like and subscribe wherever you get your podcast. We always make them easy, but an easy 20 minutes or so. We're never overly long. Yeah, a little bite-sized nugget. Adulting the Disney parks is what we do. Two Fairy Godfathers, like and subscribe. I like a bidet, Colleen.
1: I know.
0: I like a bidet.
1: I love a bidet.
0: Thank you. Thank you. I was hoping we would turn this into a Broadway musical.
2: That's right. I love water on my butt.
1: You guys, this is, and I don't know, maybe this is one of those things where you find yourself in a market for a bidet and suddenly the algorithm just is blowing bidet content up your rear.
2: Splashing it everywhere.
0: Splashing it
1: constantly.
0: Everywhere.
1: But I saw and I thought, okay, this will actually be a high-minded bidet article. The Washington Post posted an article, "What a Gastroenterologist Wants You to Know About Bidets." And I thought, this just combines everything we've been experiencing together as a group for the last week. Gastroenterologist, Jason, you just had your colonoscopy. Mm-hmm. Father's Day, I got my husband a bidet as the gift that we'll keep on giving. And I thought, I do want to know what a gastroenterologist wants us to know about bidets. And I will say, I opened this article with a small, low-level nervousness. Because if the gastroenterologist is like, don't do it, they're terrible, I don't want to know. I just put some money into one of these. But in the Washington Post article, Dr. Tricia Perishk... Oh my gosh, I did not say her name out loud until just now.
2: Dr. Trish?
1: Dr. Tricia Perishk.
0: Dr. Trish what?
1: Dr. Tricia Perishk. That's her married name, I'm guessing. I don't know. But Tricia Perishka? That sounds fake. It's real. She's a doctor. And I'm probably saying her last name wrong. Anyway, she's a gastroenterologist, and she says, get the bidet. If you are bidet curious, you should know they are safe, hygienic, and can be cleaner than relying on your good old-fashioned toilet paper alone. Isn't that great news?
0: Stay tuned for Donna and Steve. No.
1: Dr. Tricia Perishka.
0: Dr. Tricia Perishka says, let me tell you, I'm a happy client. I feel like I'm in one of those infomercials that I'm being interviewed. Mm-hmm. I am a happy customer. Colin just purchased one that anyone can get, rather economical, mm-hmm. and you don't need a plumber. You don't need a plumber to hook it up.
1: Mm-mm. You don't even know. You don't even need a husband who's a descendant of a plumber.
0: No. Now, look, I will say I am married to a plumber son. But this is what enticed us. We did not want to hook up a whole bunch of things. Mm-hmm. This, I don't know. I'm sure. I know he's listening. He'll text me. How long? Yo, boo-boo. How long did it take you to hook this up? It was not long. And we love it.
1: And the benefits have been exponential.
2: So what you're saying is that bidets are easy to install, and I should get a bidet instead of using the homemade version, which is going out in the backyard and getting the hose.
1: Yes, Holly.
0: Yeah, Holly.
1: For your neighbor's sake.
0: Yes.
2: Got it.
1: Oh, Holly's doing the backyard bidet.
0: That's right.
2: DIY, baby.
1: DIY. No, this doctor, this gastroenterologist says, get one. If you're bidet curious, pull the trigger. It is hygienic. It is good for you. Just watch the pressure. Avoid extremely high water pressure.
0: Okay.
1: Because that could irritate the sensitive areas.
0: Yeah.
1: Keep it all clean. And don't use it as a substitute for good hygiene otherwise.
0: Yeah.
1: That's it.
0: Colin just texted back. It took him 5 minutes to install.
1: I love this.
0: Took him 5 minutes to install.
1: I love this.
0: So, I fell in love with it when we went on our honeymoon.
2: How romantic.
1: That is. It is. What, no. Did you have a nice honeymoon? I did. I fell in love with a bidet.
2: How scandalous.
0: And Colin.
1: Was Colin
0: in that
1: there?
0: Order. Yeah, Colin was there.
1: But there was a bidet.
0: He wrote, furthermore, just turn the water off under the toilet, unscrew the hose from the wall, unscrew the seat, screw in the new bidet seat, connect hose, done.
1: Anybody can do that.
0: Done.
1: I have watched videos. I'm not going to lie. I've watched videos. I'm not even installing my own, but I had to watch videos.
0: Yeah.
1: Because I like to be informed.
0: Is Matt happy with his bidet?
1: We've not yet received it, nor have we installed it yet. I'm pre-installation on the bidet. But I will keep you posted.
0: Please do.
1: But now that Dr. Trisha Perishka says...
0: What's her name?
1: Dr. Trisha Perishka. Okay. As I'm looking at it, I think it's Pazrika, but I like Trisha Perishka.
0: No, why don't we just go with...
1: Yeah, that, if that's not... Yeah.
2: Yeah. If I'm just like Dr. Trish for your tush.
1: Oh, my gosh.
0: Trish for her tush.
1: Trisha Perishka, the tush doctor.
2: We need to get a hold of her and say, girl, do we have a marketing idea for you?
1: Listen, feel free to use it or don't.
0: Yeah, not that you
2: asked.
1: But we've got ideas.
2: That's right.
0: We have marketing ideas for you.
2: Sure do.
1: I would like her to have a whole line of bidets. Trisha Perishka's...
0: Bidets?
1: Tush... Shower.
2: Yeah, well, and then she can have the squatty potty thing that's elevated, and you can call it Dr. Trish the Tush Doc Tush and Push.
1: Yep.
0: The Dr. Trish.
1: Hey, guys. Push push. Guys, just in case you think we planned this out.
0: We did not.
1: No, this is on the fly.
0: This is quality entertainment on the fly.
1: Yep.
0: I have people in my life that have a squatty potty and they love it. They swear by it.
1: I did just also get, you know, apparently, you know how we were talking earlier about old people habits?
0: Yeah.
1: I think that these are also old people habits of mine.
0: Bidets?
1: Well, I simultaneously purchased a bidet and a squatty potty.
2: This is
1: which
2: the information
1: just tells you that we're really working through something.
2: But this is the information that people need to know and that they want to know.
1: Okay, thanks, Holly.
0: Yes.
2: Because yesterday, Colleen, speaking of the old person things, and we talked about this in the second hour today, too, that pill box and Jason, the one that the pill box that your friend gave to all your friends over the weekend.
0: Oh, Melanie. Yeah, I got very excited. The pre-labeled pill box.
2: Multiple people wanting to know the brands
1: really?
2: All this stuff.
1: You guys, this is not a brand situation. This pill thing, there's many different versions of it.
2: And the sleeping earbuds.
1: Okay,
2: this is where we are in time and space.
1: It's true. It's true.
0: Yeah. Those sleeping earbuds, I'm definitely getting those.
1: You guys, I hate to tell you this. The sleeping earbuds, I got them 50% off. And I'm realizing they're now full price because I got them last minute on Amazon Prime Day. So watch for deals because, they are pricey, but worth it.
0: Yeah, I'm
1: worth
0: it. I'm going to wait for a deal, but I want to get those in my ear hole because I need noise when I sleep.
1: Yes, they are very helpful in that endeavor.
0: We are like a full health show. I mean, look and we've helped people today.
1: Again, this is the era I'm in.
0: Yeah.
1: Holly, I do want you to know I'll just say this out loud but I am addressing you because there is a version of this pill organizer that is called the Holly Travel Pill Organizer.
2: Great.
1: It's spelled H-O-L-I-I though.
0: Look at that, Holly.
1: Yeah.
0: You have a pill box named after you.
1: And great. You guys, it's very economical. Right now it's available for only $5.97.
0: Well, I would hope it's a damn pill box.
1: But it is a life-changing pill box. You do have to buy the stickers separately.
0: Oh.
1: That's fine.
0: For that price, you don't get the stickers?
1: No. No, but they're not expensive.
0: Where do you get the stickers from?
1: The same place, Amazon. You just have to look up the pill stickers. Oh. And then you get like sheets filled with them and they all have every brand name. It was actually kind of stressful.
0: Pill labels.
1: No. It was kind of stressful because I was like, I need it to match exactly.
0: Well, we have been through a journey today.
1: A lot
0: happened. Pill boxes and peanut butter and bidets.
2: We tushed and we pushed.
1: We sure
0: did.
1: That's
0: right. And we'll do it again tomorrow.
1: We'll tush and push again tomorrow.
0: If you're listening and you're a kid that's being bullied, go out there and be yourself because nobody can tell you're doing it wrong. Right, Colleen?
1: Absolutely. You guys, kindness is free. Go sprinkle that stuff everywhere and be excellent to each other. Donna and Steve are coming up next. We'll be back to hang with you tomorrow.
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4: 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Three of the four My Talk shows are back this week. But the Jason Matheson Show gets one more week off before we're back together as a family again. One more week of summer here. Donna and Steve, Bradley and Dawn, Brittany, Mike and Leah, and Summer Not. Jason, Colleen and Holly. So enjoy the morning show best ofs, and we're hoping you're having a great summer too. From the summer hosts of My Talk.
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1: Holly made a list. 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
0: It's the best of the Jason Matheson Show with Colleen Lindstrom on My Talk.
1: We are...
0: Oh.
1: Who is that?
0: What the hell was my voice?
1: We. Good morning.
0: We are walking on sunshine on this Wednesday, July 1st, 2026. Welcome to the Jason Matheson Show. I'm Jace right over there. Say hi to Colleen Lindstrom.
13: Good morning, buddies.
0: And Holly Roberts.
2: Good morning. Good morning. Jason, I thought you were listening to that last story about the Minionese singing contest, and I thought you were warming up to participate.
0: Yeah, right?
1: I love that.
0: Wow.
2: You want to listen to the winning entry?
1: I do, actually.
0: Yeah,
2: this
0: I do.
2: This was a Minionese singing contest, so a woman singing in the style of Minions won a singing contest in honor of the new movie Minions and Monsters, which is out in theaters today. Here is the winning entry. Hold on a second. Okay.

0: Oh my gosh, I love this. I absolutely love that.
1: Do you know I've never seen a Minions movie?
0: What?
2: Not even a Despicable Me movie?
1: No.
0: Jason.
1: Nope. Ever.
0: Are you
1: never.
0: Serious? I am shocked.
1: Yeah.
2: These movies have made billions of dollars at the box office. 16.5.
0: Wait, I have to.
2: No, wait, hold on.
0: Why?
1: I don't really have a reason.
0: Was it, did it not attract you? Did it just?
1: No.
0: It just
1: still
0: didn't,
1: doesn't.
0: Really?
1: Mm-hmm.
0: Oh, wow. That's, I have to be honest. I mean, they're silly little movies, and the Minions are cute as can be. They're adorable.
2: Do you like Charlie Chaplin, Jason?
1: I love Charlie Chaplin.
2: Then you would probably love the Minions. They're so popular because it's silent movie comedy.
1: Oh, okay.
0: Yeah.
1: I'll check it out.
0: They're so funny, and they're just clever, cute little movies. And the Despicable Me ones, which is where the Minions, that's their origin story. They're cute movies, too. I mean, I love Steve Carell as Gru. It's just, they're cute movies.
1: Okay. I'll check them out.
0: I mean, don't. It's
1: this
0: silly.
1: This has no connective tissue other than the fact that it's a song. We never played the jingle. This literally has no connective tissue other than the fact that it's both music. Speaking of songs that are delightful that made me smile, did you guys hear the Dolly Parton truck stop jingle that Dolly Parton wrote for her new truck stop?
0: No.
1: Okay. This thing is pure. So you know that she went into business with this guy and she now has a truck stop.
0: I love
1: like
0: this for her.
1: Like a massive Dolly Parton truck stop.
0: Well, wouldn't be
1: it's
0: little.
1: Like a Buc-ee's. Yeah, it's not little. Listen to the song that she wrote for this truck stop.

travel stops

0: Tennessee and travel stops.
1: Oh, I want the whole
0: Don't
1: album.
0: Don't forget to stop and visit me.
2: Okay.
1: I want the whole album. I want the movie. I want the TV series.
2: How delightful is that?
1: I love it. And can I just share the awful thought I had?
3: Oh, great.
1: What? No, it's
3: oh,
1: just great. A bad thought.
3: Oh,
1: I can't help the way
2: what
1: my brain works.
3: This could
2: what
3: go three ways, Jason. Let's see which horrible direction Colleen is going to take
2: go ahead,
3: her thought.
2: Colleen.
1: All I just, the first thought I had was I'm going to be so sad when she leaves this world.
2: No!
3: Knock it
1: I'm
3: off.
1: Not saying she's going to anytime soon, but we're all going to die. And I'm going to be really sad when Dolly does. I'm sorry to bring the party.

0: Yeah.
1: So that's all we can handle today.
2: What's going to happen
1: in
2: the village?
0: I'm not. Not.
1: I think it's going to be okay.
0: It's going to be
2: okay.
1: Mm-hmm.
2: Oh.
0: Yeah, which one? So
1: Victor Willis. Yeah, he co-wrote this song and Macho Man and In the Navy, and he passed away on Monday at the age of 74.
2: Mm.
0: Yeah, I woke up to my little New York Times little update thing. Breaking news is this and the Supreme Court.
1: Mm-hmm. Oh, yeah.
0: I don't know what was sadder.
1: Oh man,
0: sorry.
1: And I tried to watch.
2: Okay. Hold on. I will not.
0: Yours was worse.
2: I don't know.
0: Yours was worse.
2: Okay.
1: And I tried watching Can't Stop the Music, the Village People movie this weekend.
2: Wait, that's
0: a
2: thing?
1: Oh, yes.
0: That's a thing?
1: This is a thing, and it's on Tubi. My rabbit hole going to Can't Stop the Music, the official Village People movie starring Steve Guttenberg. So, Jason, you had said something that you were going to maybe bring a friend on the show at some point in the near future.
0: Billy Stritch? Which friend?
1: No. Oh. The producer friend.
0: Oh, Michael Levitt. Back,
1: yes.
0: So you could play with him. Yeah.
1: Yes. So in preparation, I watched a documentary on producer Alan Carr, who produced the 1989 Academy Awards.
0: Yes.
1: This documentary is on Amazon Prime, and it's excellent. His big project after the success of Grease, which is a film that he produced, he made a Village People movie called Can't Stop the Music. This was supposed to be a throwback musical with modern sensibilities starring the Village People.
2: What? Am I in a fever dream? What is happening?
1: No.
0: You started it, Colleen.
2: I did, and I apologize. Or you're welcome. I'm not sure. Yeah.
1: And this movie was a spectacular flop. But he wanted to bring MGM musical sensibilities to the 1970s, 1980s. Yeah. You know, the problem was that by the time the movie came out in 1980, disco was kind of on the decline, and also this movie just wasn't very good at all. I tried watching it, and I wanted to give it a really good shot, but unfortunately, this movie is just horrible. Listen to a little bit of the intro, and it's actually kind of fun.

0: it's like, oh, there's a village person in the sewer coming out like a ninja turtle.
1: Oh, this is horrid.
2: So it's not great, but
1: no.
0: It's supposed to be, I think the opening scene is supposed to emulate On the Town, when the three sailors are going through New York and they're excited and they're living life. This is a montage of Steve Guttenberg on roller skates, seeing the sights and sounds of New York City. He's so happy because he's going to be able to play his song in a disco tonight.
1: Aren't we all happy about that?
0: Anyways, you can watch Can't Stop the Music, the Village People movie, on Tubi for free right now.
2: I feel like I want to.
1: I'm going to watch it right after I watch World War Bigfoot.
0: Oh, my God. I was really tempted to watch World War Bigfoot last night, but then I had to pay for it.
2: Oh, that's annoying.
1: My talkers listened to yesterday's show. You'll know why we're talking about a movie called World War Bigfoot. It cracked my husband up. Before we break, we don't do birthdays. This ain't Romper Room, but or Entertainment Tonight in the 80s. But we do have to wish a delightful birthday to Hollywood icon and network TV star Melissa Peterman.
2: Oh, happy birthday. Oh my gosh, I got to text her.
1: Everyone, go to her Instagram and flood her with My Talk Minnesota birthday love. And Missy, for you, here's Michael Bolton singing to you.

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0: Welcome back. It's Jason Matheson Show, starring Colleen Lindstrom, starring Holly Roberts, and you. Thanks for being here, everybody. Oh, I'm going to take another swig here.
1: Get into it.
0: I'm going to hydrate so I don't dehydrate.
1: You gotta.
0: Can't have that. Not on a day like today.
1: Oh my gosh, it is, by the way.
0: Yeah, man.
1: It is raining out there. Sorry.
0: Is it? Did you just go outside?
1: People who...
2: Wait, hold on!
1: People who have windows know this. But we don't have windows. So, and I heard Kenny talking about rain.
0: Uh-huh.
1: And I was like, oh, because in my heart, it's always sunny outside.
2: Nope.
1: Y'all, it's gray. It's gray and dreary.
3: At Hubbard Broadcasting HQ, the rain is coming down.
1: Sure is. Mm.
0: I can verify that, too. Here at Fox Studios in the Prairie of the Eden.
1: Mm-hmm.
0: She raining. Yeah. Beaches be tripping. She be raining. R.I.P. Beaches.
3: Man. They really tried.
0: They really did.
1: They put in the effort.
0: They did. It didn't work.
1: It didn't work.
0: No.
1: I still sort of want to see it. I'm not going to lie.
0: I
1: mean, we never will. But.
0: Well, no. We could. Remember, the traveling show is still going to go forward.
1: Okay.
0: So,
1: we shall see.
0: We shall see. Okay, I teased this within Screen Queens, but I shall do it without outside the barriers of Screen Queens. Did you guys see the trailer for this Amazon shark movie, The Devil's Mouth?
1: No.
0: Okay. I love that Holly's already laughing.
3: No. I have not watched this trailer.
0: It is about a group of annoying 20-somethings going on a trip together. I believe they're in the Caribbean, and they're like in a freshwater cave, and there's a shark in there. And I got to tell you, I want the shark to win. Like, I'm watching this trailer thinking, I want every one of these people to be eaten. Completely eaten. Like, just not gnawed on. I want them all to be eaten.
1: Oh, my God.
3: Just, like, yeah. Ripped in half.
0: Yes. Because they're so annoying. Here's just a little bit of the trailer. And,

0: They're all partying, doing beer pong. Something's lurking underneath.
1: This is our last adventure together before we all start our real lives.
0: Oh my God.
1: Tomorrow, Devil's Mouth for all of us.
2: Hello, Sawadee krap. I will be your cave guide today. And does anyone have fear of water or of swimming?
3: I'm not afraid of the water, just what might be in it.
4: Wow.
5: Wow. This is Devil's Mouth.
6: Oh. Yeah, I guess, yeah.
0: And there's something underneath.
7: I'm definitely going to watch this.
0: This looks so horrible. When you get to the back half, I can't play it. And there's no reason to play it. My talkers, it's nothing but attractive 20-year-old screaming and being eaten by this freshwater shark. Now, the only thing that this makes me do is fear the freshwater shark, which my buddy Fallon was telling me all about yesterday. And I didn't need that in my mind. I didn't need that in my head. I guess it's a bull shark that can be a friend that doesn't like, I guess the bull shark in the shark universe gives the least amount of F's.
7: Okay.
0: Old boy will go in salt water and fresh water. He don't care. He's the honey badger.
7: Do you think we have those in Superior?
0: I don't know.
7: Are there lake sharks?
0: I don't know.
8: Doubtful?
7: I mean, I don't
0: doubtful.
7: Know.
0: Doubtful.
7: Do we know the secrets that Superior holds?
0: Oh. I don't know.
8: I accidentally...
9: What did you do? Ollie, what did you do?
8: I Googled...
7: Oh, no.
8: Lake Superior Lake, and then I put it in the wrong letter?
7: Did you put a T in instead of a K?
8: Did.
7: I love that for you.
8: Yeah, that doesn't bring up much. But as
0: no.
8: far as sharks
7: Thank
8: being
7: you.
8: In Lake Superior,
7: Thank you.
8: A bull shark has been spotted in the Duluth Harbor.
7: Okay, there you go. There you go. Now you know.
0: That's right
8: but
0: there.
8: It may be an April Fool's hoax. Don't believe the hype.
7: Don't believe the hype.
0: I'm just saying.
8: April Fools.
7: Okay.
8: April Fools.
0: Oh. Are you, now, did you, was there really one spotted?
8: No, it's April Fools.
0: Oh.
8: We got fooled by a joke that's 2.5 years old.
7: I love it when that happens.
0: I'm, okay, fresh water, ? Let me just see. That's what I'm doing. I'm putting it into goggle right now.
7: Okay.
0: Yes, bull sharks can survive and thrive in fresh water. They are one of the very few shark species capable of spending extended periods in rivers and lakes, thanks to a highly specialized biological process called osmosis regulation.
8: Got it.
7: What was that again?
0: Osmosis regulation.
7: Okay.
0: What was that doctor's name yesterday?
7: Trisha Patricia or something.
0: Holly names her Smush and Push.
8: Tush and Dr. Push.
0: Tush and Push?
8: Yeah, Dr. Yeah. Tush and Push.
7: It was Tush and Push,
0: yeah. I just have to ask. Like, this is, and I mean this, I'm not trying to, I just want to speak to God real quick.
7: Okay.
0: Why would you do this? Why would you make a freshwater shark? Seriously, why? Why? But,
7: you know,
0: like, why?
7: Probably just to keep things interesting.
0: But, like, seriously, like, why would you do this?
8: Jason, my son. I heard your call. You have a question?
0: Why would you? I love that God's a woman. I mean,
7: we all do.
0: But yeah. Why would you make a freshwater shark?
8: Jason, what else would the sexy Gen Z people be afraid of?
7: Mm-hmm.
0: You're right.
8: In a low-budget movie.
7: That's fair.
0: You're very right.
8: I love all of my creatures. Freshwater sharks. Duckbill platypuses. Platypi.
7: Thank you. Thank you,
8: I don't
7: God.
8: Know what the plural is. Somebody else handles the grammar.
0: That's It's another
7: department. It's a different department.
8: Right.
0: God, what are we thinking of Kate Gosselin, why I have you on the line? What are we thinking of her right now? How about
8: her haircut was also handled by another department.
7: Would you say in the basement?
8: Yeah, we kind of beef. The long-standing feud.
0: Heard. Thank you, God.
7: Understood.
8: Have a good morning.
0: Thank you, God.
8: My children. Thank you.
0: Oh, God, we've talked to a carny and God all in the same show, Colleen.
7: What a day. We tried to buy a Ferris wheel.
0: Uh-huh.
7: We got a maybe from management. That's what I heard.
0: Going back to the charts for just a second, I'm looking at a chart. Bull sharks are big.
7: I mean,
0: they're like the size of a human.
7: Well, what did you think? What did you think they would be?
0: I don't know.
7: You couldn't be scared of them if they were like goldfish.
0: Yeah.
7: I will say, I do have to say about this show, this movie, The Devil's Mouth, which I shall be watching. It's released on July 29th, and I am going to put it on my calendar. If you are a person who has liked teen dramas, Gavin Casalegno is in this, and he was in the show The Summer I Turned Pretty. He was one of the brothers that Bella got with, which was controversial. Anyway, he's easy on the eyes.
0: Phil Jones just sent this to me, and I could have gone my entire life without knowing this.
7: Uh-oh.
0: About bull sharks. Famous for their ability to thrive in both saltwater and freshwater, they travel thousands of miles up rivers, including the Amazon and Mississippi, and reside in freshwater lakes. They survive by peeing excessively to rid their bodies of water while specialized glands retain salt.
7: Noted.
8: Well, next time you pee in the pool, you can blame it on the bull shark.
7: Blame it on the bull shark.
4: Morning, sunshine.
0: Colleen brought up something a few minutes ago from her childhood, a horrifying concoction.
7: It's delightful.
0: White bread and then peanut butter and pickle together. And Holly and I, thought that sounded bizarre. And we also thought that Colleen was completely alone. Well, we opened up the phone lines. Angela, welcome to the Pickle and Peanut Butter Hotline. You've tried this?
10: Absolutely. And I'm going to one up this whole game. Add ketchup.
7: No, I've never done that.
0: No, yes. No. Holly, hang up with her and burn that phone.
7: Angela, I'm willing to give it a try, girlfriend.
8: No, I hung up on her.
0: No, we hung up on Angela.
7: I was actually willing to hear that out.
0: Nope. She's on the no-fly list now.
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4: 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My talk.

0: Welcome back to the show. I'm Jace with Colleen and Holly. Oh my goodness. I cannot not watch TikTok for a couple specific reasons. First, people yelling at each other at airports.
1: So that's Jason's algorithm, everybody.
0: Now, I've added a new one that I'm getting ready to announce today as well. My new favorite thing, and I didn't know this was a thing, was hotel front desk people recording their interactions secretly with guests.
1: Oh,
0: Holly has moved away from the microphone. Holly, why does that make your butt pucker?
2: I don't want someone recording me while I'm checking into a hotel.
0: You're right. I don't want to be that person, but I'm such a hypocrite. I don't mind watching it and being thoroughly entertained by it. But you only hear the other person's voice. The camera is facing the front desk person, so you only hear the audio from the guest checking in.
1: Jason,
0: what?
1: I just want you to share with us maybe one delightful interaction that you've been exposed to on TikTok. Oh, God. He's readying himself.
0: My favorite, oh God, is the people that are, oh God, there was one last night. A woman was arguing that she did not like that the hotel puts like a freeze on $100 on her credit card for incidentals.
1: Oh my gosh.
0: And she refused. She was like, that was not written. That was not told to me in advance. And the front desk person, like, had the patience of a saint. I don't know who the patron saint of hotels is, but that's who this woman was, the front desk woman.
2: Saint Regis.
0: See what she did there, everyone?
1: That was good. That was good.
0: Saint Regis, by the way, a fabulous hotel brand. Mm-hmm. Anyway, this woman was like, then fine, cancel my reservation. And the woman goes, okay, but you can't get a refund. Why can't I get a refund? She goes, because it's literally the day you're checking in. Oh God. And this went on for 10 minutes. Another one is people getting mad that they don't get upgrades, even though they're like the lowest tier of a loyalty program, and they get just belligerent. And I just lap this up. Like, I cannot stop watching these.
1: The way people feel justified.
0: I feel so bad for what these hotels, because everyone thinks, there's another woman that works at a Hilton brand, and her whole account is just newlyweds thinking that they're more special than anyone. Like, they're the first married people on earth.
1: Oh my gosh.
0: Newlyweds that come in and expect like an upgrade because they're newlyweds. And this woman gently reminds each and every one of them, the property this hotel employee works at is a destination hotel. She won't say where it is, but I think it's in Hawaii or the Caribbean. So everybody that goes there is celebrating something. And these married people come in and act like they are King Charles and Camilla.
1: The first married people. We got married.
0: We got married and we want the suite. What? And they are just flabbergasted that these hotels are not rolling out the presidential suite for each and every one of them.
1: Oh my gosh.
0: And I'm like, oh my God, people. Do you know you're at a resort? You're in a resort town again. I can't figure out where this woman is, but I love her. Mm-hmm. But I can look at the property and kind of guess it's tropical. And I'm like, everybody there is celebrating something. Something.
1: Yeah.
0: You're not. There's only like.
1: Oh.
0: There's only like 7 suites probably per property, if that.
1: Yeah. I remember going to Cozumel on our honeymoon. We were on a cruise and one of our stops was in Cozumel. And I got off the boat and we were walking down kind of the main drag where you shop. And all the people in the stores were going, honeymooners, honeymooners. And I said to my husband, how do they know that we're on our honeymoon? And he just looked at me like, oh, you're so cute. he was like, first of all, they're just assuming that everybody's on their honeymoon, first of all.
0: Everyone.
1: And secondly, you know, because of idiots like you, frankly. Yeah. And I was like, okay, touche.
0: Okay, so that's my new obsession.
1: Okay, I love
0: this. So people yelling at each other at airports, that makes Holly uncomfortable. And then this new one, hotel desk employees recording their interactions with guests.
1: I love this. I love this.
0: The third is going on right now. And I think my apologies. I do get confused sometimes what's brought up on the television show and what's brought up here. I think we mentioned this yesterday. The cake pop, the Fruity Pebbles cake pop drama. No, are you aware of this?
1: This is definitely something you brought up on the TV show.
2: Nope.
0: It is the best show on top. I almost put this on Screen Queens because there's nothing going on. This is the best show on television right now.
1: What is this?
0: There is, okay, I had it up. Because I went to the hotel. Even if you type Fruity Pebbles into TikTok, it will immediately finish it for you. Fruity Pebbles Cake Pop Gate is going on right now on TikTok. It will be the best show you watch all weekend. There is a influencer, a baking influencer called Cake by Katie, who created allegedly this copyrighted, which by the way, you can't copyright a recipe, a copyrighted recipe for Fruity Pebble. Does Tilla know this?
1: Oh, she's on it right now. She's watching it.
0: Tilla, get on it right now.
1: She's on it.
0: She created Holly and Colleen this Fruity Pebbles cake pop recipe that she alleges is copyrighted. Again, that's not a thing.
1: Mm-hmm.
0: Then this other baking creator did like a copycat, like just an innocent, like people do. She tried to figure out the recipe.
1: Sure.
0: This is nothing new. Everyone does this.
1: Yeah, we've been doing this since the dawn of time.
2: Yeah.
0: Cake by Katie basically like went after her and tried to sue her, like attacked this poor woman. And now TikTok is like coming after Cake by Katie like she has the scarlet letter on her butt.
1: Oh my god.
0: And
1: gosh.
0: Cake by Katie is losing brand deals like left and right and center. And it is a cake talk war going on right now. And when you get into it, it is the best. Forget Bravo. Forget Summer House. Fruity Pebbles cake pop drama is what everyone should be watching. Holly, why do you look so disturbed by this? This is the best show on television.
2: Because I am disturbed.
1: I'm into this. I don't even do TikTok.
2: I'm disturbed that now I have to know who Cake by Katie is.
0: I love you so much. I'm sorry,
2: Holly. We're getting ready to go into a holiday weekend. And now I have to look at Cake by Katie and this fool. When you go right to the Fruity Pebbles website, and they have Fruity Pebbles cereal cake pop recipe right there.
0: Yes. But Cake by Katie, girl, she thought she had something special. And this poor, and I'm not mocking her, but and I can't play anything that, if you're noticing, I'm not playing any sound bites because there's a lot of cursing.
1: Well, yeah.
2: Cake by Katie curses when she makes her recipes?
0: Not Cake by Katie. The poor woman that stole it, because I'm team other woman.
2: Yeah. Well, yeah.
0: The other woman is sitting in her car crying after she got some letter or something from Kate. And she's like, I'm sitting here in a Walmart. And again, I'm not mocking her, but I'm just imitating why this is what got me into this. She's like, I'm sitting here in an effing Walmart parking lot crying in my car because Cake by Katie is sending me a cease and desist. And I'm like, oh, my God. What the hell have I stumbled into?
1: Oh.
0: 4 hours later, I'm watching Cake by Katie videos. I'm watching like people taking, like breaking this down like it's a case on The Good Wife.
1: There are Reddit threads devoted to this. How did we not know?
0: Sweet Treats by Ashley. She's the one that's getting attacked.
1: Oh, my gosh.
2: It's really fresh of this woman, Cake by Katie, because I'm looking in her pantry and I'm watching these videos. The recipes that she's using
1: are somebody else's.
2: Yeah, she's just using Betty Crocker stuff.
0: She has Duncan Hines boxes on the counter as she's making the video, which everyone is pointing out. Girl, you ain't that original.
1: She's just mad because she did it wrong. That's the problem.
0: It's, I got to tell you. It's the best show on television right now. It really is.
1: Thank God we have 2 weeks off.
0: Right? We'll be right back with Hour 2.
3: 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Children International is empowering young people at every stage of growth to achieve their goals.
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26: ABC News, I'm Wayne Cabot. A tear in the main artery of the heart is what doctors believe killed Senator Lindsey Graham.
27: Graham's office sharing the preliminary findings from the medical examiner, showing the senator died from a ruptured aorta stemming from heart disease. It came just hours after Graham returned from Ukraine. He had just turned 71 years old on Thursday.
26: ABC's Jay O'Brien. The special election to replace him on the South Carolina ballot is 1 month away. Graham was a strong supporter of the war against Iran, which is boiling over tonight after the U.S. hit more targets. Iran hit ships in the Strait, also pounding Gulf states that have American bases. Crude now up more than 3%. Kentucky Senator Mitch McConnell says he fell, which is why he's been in the hospital this past month. He says people his age are sensitive about showing their vulnerability. Mitch McConnell is 84, and he is still in the hospital. This is ABC News.
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1: 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Where talk is fun. My Talk 107.1. Everything entertainment.
2: All of a sudden, I got a text that was like, hey, you up? And I'm like, yeah, of course I'm up. It's 7 a.m. Me and Gogo are currently eating under her bed. It's a new thing we do. She's got a bed now that's like raised up, and it's like a fort. And underneath, you can go underneath it. You can store toys, but she likes to eat breakfast under there. Mm-hmm. So like a normal two people, we were eating breakfast under her bed. And they said, we'll call into the morning show. And I'm like, this is going to be great. I'm sure it's going to be about how much they love and respect us.
3: Oh, of course.
2: About how great we've been doing since Kendall's been gone. I'm sure there won't be anything negative.
3: No, nothing at all.
2: We've been attacked for moving monitors. We've been attacked for now this. I'm like, okay, so what is it? So I get on there and they're like, so we could have made a pizza in the studio. It was that hot.
3: Oh, wow.
2: And I said, I don't feel like that is something me and Mike would ever touch.
3: Yeah, and I think everyone can relate, because certainly this is a situation where no matter where you're working at, there are certain places where it's like, wow, for some reason this one office, this one area of the office building is super, super cold always, or this one is always really warm, or maybe at a certain point of the day, it just fluctuates. And you got the one person that has to have a heater underneath their desk,
2: yeah.
3: The other one that is always wearing a coat, and then the person who's sweating all day long. So
2: yeah,
3: it's
2: yeah.
3: like it's impossible to kind of find that perfect medium, but we don't mess with it, because Brittany and I kind of have the same philosophy in life, where it's just like sometimes it's worth making a big fuss about stuff.
2: Not
3: other times
2: us.
3: Life just happens.
2: We just let life happen to us. Because that's why we have Kendall.
3: Yeah, that's our mentality.
2: And I, like you said, this is a very relatable feeling where I have blankets, mm-hmm. I have sweatshirts, I also always wear a tank top because sometimes it's burning hot in here.
3: Yep.
2: We let the environment happen to us. I'm from 7 kids, so it makes sense that I'm this way. I don't know why. You are always the non-only child. You're an only child, but you never act like one.
3: Yeah, I don't know what the deal was with that.
2: And Kendall's the oldest of three, and she always acts like an only child.
3: Yes.
2: And I was texting with Colleen this as well. It's like the one thing that Kendall does for me, she lets me be a cool girl.
3: Mm-hmm.
2: Like, I don't care about things.
3: Yeah.
2: Because she complains a lot.
3: Mm-hmm. She cares.
2: She cares. She complains a lot. If they're like, hey, be here at 7 a.m., she's like, we're not doing that. Our show is not doing that. Like, she is at Project Down and Dirty going, no, our show is coming at 8. Like, we are going to be up until this time. Like, she's very guarded about us that I can go, oh, my God, Kendall, am I right? And then I benefit from all of the squeaking and squawking and complaining that she does. And I look chill.
3: Works out great for us.
2: So, like, when it comes to coming in the studio, just right now, it's freezing in here. I haven't even looked at the thermostat.
3: I don't touch it.
2: I don't, like, and yesterday we were both sweating. Neither of us touched
3: the funny thing is, at 3 o'clock, I feel like it doesn't work anyway. So there's a certain point where it just hits this, like, threshold, and it just happens, whatever it's going to be in here. So, yeah, I'll leave the house, and again, we know the temperature outside right now, and the heat index might be 110, and Sarah, my wife, is like, why are you wearing a long-sleeve, like, zip-up, whatever? It's like, because you just never know.
2: It
3: might be 50 in the studio. It might be 95. Who knows?
2: We're just the type of people that we let the environment happen to us. Like, another example is Dawn adjusts her arms in a crazy way.
3: Yep. This
2: one's
3: week's been interesting. Yeah.
2: One high, one low. And her and I share a desk, and I never change it. I go, I just let life happen to me. You'd be surprised. I bring in my things and I take out my things. Mm-hmm. Everything else is none of my business.
3: There you go. Speaking of Kendall, I had a very fun morning because I walk in today and guess what? There is Kendall Mark and there is little baby Bodie. Last time Bodie was here, again, I told you, I wanted to just like poke him because he wasn't doing anything.
2: Yeah, he was so boring.
3: He was very boring, just kind of sleeping away. Yeah. She also says if you would have touched him and woke him up, I would have just murdered you is what she said. This time he was awake. He was alert. He has eyes were open. He was following Crisco around. He was following me around. He was following Quinn around. I started tickling his little feet, and he started smiling and spit out his little pacifier. It was so fun.
2: Even
3: Kendall admitted he's starting to look like a human.
2: You know, it's such a, like, all of a sudden you go, oh, you're human.
3: Yeah.
2: And
3: no
2: you're
3: longer
2: like,
3: an alien.
2: You can kind of interact a teeny bit.
3: So that was super fun. Loved hanging out with him for a little bit this morning. And she's back in less than a month.
2: I can't believe that. Yeah. Is she ready to come back?
3: I think so, yeah. Although she's, you know, like, again, one of the ways we're not like her. I think you and I would both be like, I just want to get back into a routine. I just want to get back to the show. I just feel like I'm missing out on stuff. She was kind of like, yeah. She's been gone for 2 months. And she's like, yeah, I guess. Just like, man, that's not us.
2: I think this is what should happen. I love maternity leave. Yeah. I'm very pro maternity leave. Mm-hmm. We all do. We all think it's great. Like, can she give us like a month off? Like, just monologue.
3: There you go.
2: I don't know. Listen to Rush Limbaugh and learn how to just monologue. I'm not saying take his content, but like, learn how to monologue. He did a show by himself. Like, a bunch of WCCO people do a show by themselves.
3: There you go.
2: Kendall, just for 1 month, give me and Mike a little bit of a break because we're tired, Kendall. No. But we are pro maternity leave because by law we should be.
3: There you go.
2: I'm just kidding. We're totally pro maternity
3: leave. Of course.
2: Until it's something that affects us.
3: It affects you.
2: I'm glad we're done with the walking challenge. I can officially say this with my full chest because the email has been sent out. My talk did win.
3: Yay!
2: The walking challenge.
3: That's fun.
2: You know what is really fun?
3: Yeah.
2: It reminds me of a deployment, or I don't know if you like ever went to prison, and you just appreciate your life more after.
3: Sure, yeah.
2: Like today I got to work out at Lifetime for an hour and a half. I did a class and then like some legs, and I went, this is my normal life, and I like this more. I don't like getting up at 6 a.m. running 5 miles and staying up till 11 o'clock.
3: You appreciate the little things, even the stuff that you might be like, oh, I got to go do that. It feels like a chore. It feels like something you have to do. But when it gets taken away from you for a month, you just appreciate it that much more. And it's kind of a new sense of you're rejuvenated a little bit.
2: I know.
3: I was not included on this email. This is not a company-wide email.
2: What? Should I send it?
3: You guys
2: it?
3: Are supposed to be able to have one thing, this stupid challenge that has gotten all of you so excited. It's supposed to be a big blast company-wide email celebrating your guys' success.
2: Should I forward this to the whole for the whole company?
3: I mean, you just found out how we can emoji react to emails, and you were scared to do that. I don't think you're going to do this.
2: Part of me wants to. Hey.
3: We're number one.
2: Or should I just write like...
3: all.
2: If I'll just like forward it and say, I don't know if the whole company got this.
3: Yeah, I don't.
2: Under my name would be so funny. Hey, I don't know if the whole company, I don't even know how to.
3: Yeah, well, yeah, I don't know.
2: Yeah, I really want
3: to. I don't know how to either. I just know how you can, maybe you go back to one, like the last company-wide email that was sent out. Like, you know, our boss's boss sends out that big one. You go ahead and do our boss's boss and then reply with this. Just copy and paste it.
2: Right.
3: Sorry, this has nothing to do with that last email, but it's the only way I know I can send it to everybody.
2: Also, I really want them to break down the top three walkers because I know I'm third in the company.
3: Oh, okay.
2: Hey, her name is Sophia. Hey, Sophia, first off, you're doing a great job at your job. Also, can you forward this to the whole company and
3: break it down by top three?
2: Break it down by top three.
3: Because you weren't even number one on our team.
2: No, Jess was. She
3: nice
2: beat
3: job,
2: me by
3: Jess.
2: 2,000 steps, which I love because that means, yeah.
3: Next time you see Jess out there at State Fair, if you see Jess hanging out with us, be sure to give her a big congratulations.
2: Hey, great stepping.
3: Yeah, great stepping, Jess.
2: She led the way.
3: She led the way.
2: She was our anchor, but which is I always think is a negative because we wouldn't want an anchor on you while you're walking. I've thought a lot about walking because I've walked a lot. I'm ready to be done. I didn't wear my watch yesterday. I got 0 steps yesterday. It felt right. But,
3: I want to be the best on our team, but I definitely don't want to be our anchor because that would mean I'm dragging us all down.
2: Yes.
3: Interesting.
2: Yeah.
3: Your mind is a wonderful place.
2: I don't like it in here. I would like to. That's why I always have podcasts on. I always have movies, podcasts, or shows. I don't like it in here.
3: I love it.
2: I don't like it in here. We got a great, first off, we have a really good show for you. When they asked me this morning, they're like, what's on the show? And I'm like,
3: everything.
2: I have no idea. I'm like, it's 7 a.m. We definitely had Red Flag on the date coming in the 4 o'clock hour. But up next, Joe Alwyn. We saw that he was making headlines yesterday. And some people claim it's because his ex-girlfriend, Taylor Swift, also has something big going on. Is it? We'll talk about it next on the BK Show.
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3: This is why we're seeing these people all over our social media
5: today.
3: They're
5: doing it for clicks.
3: I know. That's exactly it. 2 million followers each. So, yeah, this is obviously their thing.
2: One of them has to be more into it than the other. It's just a fact. That's just how life is.
3: And I know who it is.
2: Yeah, we all know who it is. Right?
3: Obviously, it's her. You disagree?
5: Oh, no. I want to hear you unpack this. Why?
2: Yeah, why?
3: Because a guy will do anything for a woman, especially one that looks like that. So if she's like, oh, this is my passion, this is what I'm doing, this is what I love doing, he's like, yep, bet. You think he could convince her to do something she doesn't want to do?
2: No, I don't.
3: No chance. This is absolutely her. This is her passion.
2: The things that men will do to have sex with women is
3: this guy's
2: wild.
3: Probably scared of heights. I mean, quite frankly, like, he's probably
2: Me and Leah looked at you like, the unpacking of that was great.
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2: I am so excited. 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
3: You can. Leah, do you know who Kelsey Fendler is?
8: No, but Quinn just told, I mean, I do today, yeah. But yes. Quinn just told me his fiancée, Rachel, is obsessed with her.
2: And I know who this
3: so
2: is.
3: So many people are obsessed with her. Let me explain it here to the listeners. And then, yes, I thought you might know who it is. You said you didn't. But she has gained nearly 2 million followers in the last month and a few days, month and 9 days. 21 hours, 46 minutes, and 28 seconds to be exact, because Kelsey Fendler is attempting to become the first American woman to row solo 2,400 miles across the Pacific Ocean.
2: I have seen, this girl has given so many people anxiety, and I have seen her videos, and it makes me anxious whenever she pops up.
3: So what she is doing, she is a rower who is in a boat. This is a boat named Lily. It's a 21-foot boat. It's hers 5.5 feet wide, weighs approximately 730 pounds. Kelsey hopped in this boat with all the supplies that she needs all by herself. She's got her phone. She's documenting the whole thing. She's got cameras all set up. I think Starlink. She's connected to everything through that, so she's able to row and do and live life here for the last month and 10 days on this boat heading from L.A. to Hawaii. And I'm bringing this up, and I waited to bring this up because we've been following her journey for the last few weeks. Sarah has most specifically all over our algorithm. She is expected to land or make land, the last time I saw, on July 5th.
2: Oh, my God.
3: So there's actually a tracker. You can go to her website and check out urowkelsey.com is her website. You can actually see the race information, the tracker. She got started and everyone was a little worried right away because some big winds came and she got way off track. But again, with her technology, with everything she's got, she was able to get everything straightened out. She is literally, so as you see people using rowing machines or whatever, she's rowing pretty much all day, every single day for 30 straight days or for over 39 days now.
2: I'm dying. You can watch her people had a lot of anxiety, and I get it, because she, like you said, went way south.
3: Yeah.
2: And now is getting back on track.
3: I would recommend checking her out and following her if you haven't done so yet. We got a little video here. We'll just give you a little sample of, again, she had a mission right away to be the first woman, the first American woman to make this solo journey. But then the plans changed a little bit, and she explains why.
10: She could break.
11: So I'm going a lot faster than I originally anticipated. I was initially thinking I was trying to break the women's world record, which is 86 days, but I'm going a lot faster than that. So it looks like I'll probably get in around July 6th to the 10th, which is at this moment faster than the men's record.
10: Fendler has been documenting the journey on social media, amassing 1.2 million followers on TikTok. While her journey is receiving a lot of positivity online, some viewers are concerned about her safety, to which she responds,
11: I won't say that this has zero risk involved, because that's just not true, but I think the context of that is anything that is worth doing has some risk involved, and I think that's the whole point.
10: Kelsey.
3: So she is getting after it. Brittany, you said you've seen some of her videos. And
2: yeah, she gives me anxiety. So you're like, I remember when they first started popping up, I'm like, what is happening? What? Mm-hmm. Does anyone know this person is doing this? How is she charging her phone?
3: Yes.
2: That is a question that comes into my mind a lot. That's so crazy cool.
3: So again, she's connected with, you know, she's got Starlink, she's got solar power, I'm sure. She's got everything she needs. She's got her food supply. She's been documenting. She planned on being out there for almost 90 days, so 3 months. So she is well ahead of schedule. Again, she's going to be coming, rolling in here, if everything goes according to plan, knocking on wood. She'll be rolling in here in about 6 days into Hawaii and Honolulu, to be exact. And she'll break this record by a considerable margin. So a lot of people have the same questions. So I got some of the most popular questions that are being asked. Well, let me ask you first. Do you have any questions that maybe I could answer for you?
2: The big one would be why?
3: Oh, getting to because anything worth doing.
2: No, okay. My question would be, like, what is she eating?
3: What is she eating? She's got a lot of a ton of peanut butter, like a lot of Nutella and peanut butter, very protein forward and can be stored in water, calorie dense and can be stored in like waterproof containers and jars and stuff like that. So at one point she just had like 18 different jars of Nutella and stuff that she just took a picture of like, yep, this is pretty much what I've been eating. So she's got that. Any other questions, Lee? You got any questions?
2: Pooping.
3: That's the obvious one. That's the obvious one everyone
2: asks. Off the boat, right?
3: Yeah,
2: that's what I assume.
3: No, she has two. She has two buckets along with her. She's got one bucket where she does all of her cleaning because she, you know, it will be washing her clothes and doing that all in one bucket. And then she's got the other bucket that's for everything else.
2: Yeah.
3: And yeah, she goes in the bucket and then obviously sends it overboard.
2: I'm going to be honest.
3: Yeah.
2: I'm going to be honest with you. Like, that's the least of my problems. I was in Iraq.
3: Yeah.
2: Like, she's in, like, the water. Yeah. Whales poop in the water. Yeah. Like, it'd be fine.
3: Everybody's asking that question, though. They want to see it. She's got these two.
2: They want to see it.
3: No. I'm sorry.
12: I mean, some people here.
3: They
12: know.
3: Wanted to see the bucket that she uses, and they did.
12: I
3: want to
12: see that.
3: It was, yeah. She's got these two big metal bars going along the side. So many times you see her hanging up her clothes and stuff because, again, she does her laundry as she's cruising right along. As far as sleeping goes, she said actually one of the reasons why she's so ahead of schedule is she can't sleep. She thought she would be able to rest more and better than she has. She's sleeping like 4 hours a night. And then
12: she's
3: otherwise,
12: like Ganger style.
2: Yeah, Ganger
3: style. Yes.
2: Style.
3: So she's sleeping about 4 hours a night. You should have seen, man, right when she got started. Now, keep in mind, this is a woman who her job, that's what she does. She is a rowing, like, I think she goes on tours through, like, the Grand Canyon and stuff on the Colorado River. She'll take people and do tours with them that way. So she's used to rowing. She's trained for this, clearly. Early on in the process, though, even with all the training, she lifted up her hand. And the calluses, the bottom of her hand, body. Early on in the process, though, even with all the training, she lifted up her hand and the calluses. The bottom of her hand, bottom of her palm had two big calluses. There were four calluses on the bottom of her first knuckle,

0: That.
1: I'm going to send her that message because yes. I think she'll see that and be like, wait, you were able to persevere yes. from such adversity? Clearly, I can make it these final six days.
0: I used my nanny mom's kayak because they live right on Lake of the Isles, mm-hmm. and I had to walk across the street, and then I had to carry it across the street after.
1: Oh, wow.
0: Yeah.
1: Man, so not like, all heroes wear capes.
0: Yeah, me and Kelsey are pretty much the same person.
1: You really are. So now she has made this trip. She's actually set the record. She has the, she's crossed an ocean before. Back in 2019, she crossed the Atlantic. These are all with teams. This was never solo. She did another one across the Atlantic again with another team. And she actually has made this exact trip from L.A. to Honolulu before. But again, that was with a team of four, I believe, when she was doing it.
0: It's really weird because when you look at it on the map, you go, that shouldn't take you 4 days, 5 days.
1: 4 days, 5 days?
0: No, I'm saying like for the last little
1: the last little chunk. Well, yeah.
0: Because like maps are weird.
1: Maps are weird.
0: So weird. You're like seeing the last little bit and you go, I don't know.
1: But then when you break it down and you realize that the rest of it was literally 40 days.
0: Yeah, that makes sense.
1: It makes sense at this
0: maps
1: last little
0: bit. Maps are
1: weird
0: and you go, that's... Yeah, she's not in car or boat, like, or like motorboat. Like, mm-hmm. But so in theory, she should get there Sunday or Monday.
1: Yeah, that's originally, I guess there is a spot here. I can't find it now, but there was a spot on this leaderboard where you can look and it'll actually show you when she's projected to make landfall. She said in the interview the 6th. I did see at some point the 5th is what they're thinking. So that'd be really cool to see her roll in right there on the 5th.
0: And who's going to be there for her?
1: I'm sure all of her friends and family will be there waiting for her in Honolulu.
0: Should we go?
1: We should go. That'd be great. A little Honolulu trip.
0: That's what's cool about planes is we could get there and not have to do anything and be there in time for her.
1: This is your captain speaking. Kelsey should be right beneath us now, so wave out your left window, and then she sees us fly over.
0: Hi, Kelsey. I was the one who was on a kayak for 3 hours on Lake of the Isles.
1: You were the one to inspire her the rest of the way.
0: Yeah. Do you, like, because you like this kind of stuff. Like I like you like following things.
1: Yeah,
0: like
1: I like taking, yeah. Like,
0: there are times where I watch somebody who's like, "Hey, I'm gonna walk this," mm-hmm. like you know, like all of California.
1: Yeah.
0: To which I'm like, "Great for you, I love that," but I actually don't care.
1: Sure. Yeah. Okay. I get that. This one I care about, and I also love how well it can be documented and how it can be shown. And I love her little like her little life. Her just like living there. The one thing that drives me insane though, and that I could never in a million years do, is she's on this boat. Now, granted, it's a 740-pound boat in the middle of the Pacific Ocean. The way the waves rock her around.
0: Yeah, you
1: and
0: die.
1: She's just casually like, hey guys, just checking in. It's Kelsey. It's day 28. And she's constantly just swaying back and forth while she's doing it. I would be off the edge throwing up like you wouldn't believe. Plus, she actually is going backwards the whole time, which literally I can't do. So again, not only are you waving back and forth, but you're rowing. So you're going backwards the whole time.
0: Do you put an anchor down when you sleep then?
1: I don't think that's a good question.
2: What would Moana do?
0: Well, Moana has Maui, yes. Yeah, and she would use her hand like an L mm-hmm. to track the stars because we do that a lot. And when we pretend to be Moana,
1: I can't. You're not going to get an anchor that low. There's impossible to put an anchor down, so you couldn't put an anchor down. So it would have to be you just wake up and then you try to re-coordinate where you were after the night, but because you couldn't possibly put an anchor that low.
0: So that's probably why you're only sleeping 4 hours, too.
1: Yeah.
0: You're like,
1: You're probably a little anxious about you're going to wake up and all of a sudden you're down at the equator somehow. It's like, wait, how many hours did I sleep?
0: I know that would really get to me. And then, like, I think how much Real Housewives does she get to watch while rowing?
1: Probably a lot, actually, to be quite honest. I mean, she's got Starlink. She's got all her stuff. She's got everything charged up. She probably could be watching Housewives while she's doing it.
0: Because right now, Rhode Island is having the reunions, and like that's a pretty fun watch.
1: Oh, sure.
2: That was a good watch.
1: Yeah.
0: Good watch. Yeah. So
1: I'm sure she's probably checked that out.
0: Also, does she know that I did the walking challenge and that our team won? Write her that, too.
1: I'll write her that, too. Yeah, I'm sure she's going to see that and be very excited for you.
0: Yeah.
1: There's that. But again, Kelsey Fendler, if you want to check her out, you can go see all her socials, check out her website. It is super fun to watch and to support along this journey. Plus, she's raising some money for really some awesome causes. So again, you can see all of those causes and check out her website at YouRowKelsey. That's also her Instagram name and TikTok and all the stuff.
0: Oh, go, Kelsey, go. I love this. Kelsey Fendler.
3: Where talk is fun.
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3: My talk, everything entertainment.

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3: It's 5:30 and the radio's working again. Hey, if you were listening and it wasn't working, sorry. And if you quit, gave up on us, I hope you come back someday.
4: And by the way, in case you were wondering what happened, it was Brittany. She kicked a cord and then all of a sudden it knocked us right off the air.
3: You know what? I will accept that because it's less boring than the explanation that you gave before.
4: Yeah, that's true. It's I'm not going to argue with that.
3: How about
4: she
3: I
4: asked me to explain
3: one
4: something.
3: Of my 45 drinks on a cord.
4: She asked me to explain something to her about what I think maybe is happening. So I went into detail on what I thought maybe it was. And she halfway through fell asleep and said, why did I ask you that question? I was like, you tell me.
3: I literally blacked out.
4: Mm-hmm.
3: Thank you.
4: You guys want to play a game?
3: Yeah.
4: Let's do it. It's time to play a little over-under game. It's what we play on Tuesdays. It's super fun. I ask a question you probably don't know the answer to. You give me your best guess. Your opponent then says over-under, and I sing the opening every single time.
3: That's actually recorded, by the way, guys.
4: Perfect.
3: That was recorded. He pushed a button for that one.
4: Yep.
3: Hey, push that button again.
4: It's the over-under game. It's the thing we do every week, and I ask you a question, and you probably don't know the answer to it, but you give me a guess. Blah, blah, blah. All right, so here we go. Let's get it started by flipping a coin, deciding who wants to go first. It's heads again. Brittany, you want to go first or second?
3: Oh, my God. The whole time we were talking, it's talking.
4: Oh, send that. Hit send. We were sending Rocco a text message, and she didn't shut off talk to text. So everything we said for the last 3 minutes has just been put in text form and now sent to
3: I wrote,
4: Rock Lobster.
3: He's like my favorite person because you can say anything to him.
5: Okay, Donna literally did this to Rocco like 2 or 3 weeks ago.
4: Oh, wow, really?
5: Like, did this accidental whole thing and then just sent it off to him in a whole bit where she was kind of roasting him.
3: I even wrote, he's like my favorite person because you can say, it's Rocco's birthday, by the way.
4: Yes.
3: It's Rock Lobster's birthday.
5: Happy birthday, Rock Lobster.
4: Send him some love.
3: And it's funny, I got caught talking nice to him. He's like my favorite person because you can say anything to him and he's a little rad person.
4: Well, there's that part.
3: He's not real.
4: I can't believe
3: he doesn't get to vote.
4: You did say that. I remember that part now.
5: This is exactly like what Donna did to him.
4: So good. So good. Oh, my goodness.
3: I still feel that way about him. He won't care.
4: Yeah, everything is correct.
3: It's accurate.
5: Rolls off his back. He's cool.
4: I love it. So happy birthday, Rocco. Let's get it started with the over-under game. Brittany, do you want to go first or second?
3: I want to go second.
4: She's going to go second. That means you're going to go first, Leah. Are you ready?
5: Oh, sure.
4: Let me ask you this first question. In the year 2000.
3: In the year 2000.
4: 942 million music CDs were sold in the U.S. How many were sold 25 years later in 2025?
5: Okay, so 900 million.
4: 942 million CDs were sold in 2000. How many were sold in 2025?
5: Oh, boy. Are we counting the resale bin from Cheapo?
4: I do not know about that.
3: Can you just say under?
4: A newer purchase.
3: Like,
5: yeah,
3: under
5: I'm going to say under. Under.
4: And are you going to go under or over that?
3: I'm going to go under that.
4: Okay. That's how the game works, folks.
5: Okay, so I'm going to go to, let's say 5 million.
4: You're going
5: to
4: say 5 million. Brittany, I ask you, over under 5 million again in the year 2000, 942 million CDs were sold in the U.S. How many were sold in 2025? She says 5 million.
3: I'm going to say over because Taylor Swift.
4: She's going to say over because Taylor Swift. Is it over? It was over. And
3: Taylor
4: it was
3: Swift.
4: Because of Taylor Swift.
3: Good job.
4: 34.3 million CDs.
3: Ooh, hopefully you didn't have stock in CDs.
4: Yeah. Although, Taylor, she's bringing them back.
3: Taylor is bringing them back. And you know what? Freaking Billie Eilish gets mad about it, but then how we have gotten such a big number, and we like big numbers. So Billie Eilish.
5: But like Zoe only buys Taylor on vinyl and then downloads her album on.
4: And we do know that,
5: streaming.
4: Yes, Taylor, I believe it was how many years ago? I think it was like 4 or 5 years ago for the first time since when CDs were introduced, vinyl actually passed CD sales. So yeah, vinyls are selling much better than CDs, but there you go, you got it.
3: And I got a Folklore from Phil.
4: Yeah.
3: That. Complain my car.
4: That's awesome.
3: Thanks. My car,
6: I struggle with other things.
4: There you go. So with that, it's a 1-0 lead for Brittany. We move on to our next one. Brittany, you get to set the line for this one.
6: I'll do it.
4: What is the average weight of a living adult skeleton? So basically, if you just broke it down, the living adult, just their bones. What is the average weight?
6: Them bones.
4: Of a living adult's skeleton. Now, you do have a medical background here.
6: How many bones are in the human body.
4: Well, how many do each one of them individually weigh and then add it? It's pretty simple.
6: Thing. Most of your bones are in your foot. So you know that?
4: Yeah, and your hand.
6: No, your foot is so complex. If you get a choice, you'll never get a choice. If they say, I'm going to shoot you in your foot or your hand, choose hand.
4: I understand why that guy in high school was into yours.
6: Thank you. Thank you. Shout out to Rivers, baby.
4: All right, Brittany, I ask you the average weight of all the bones that make up a living adult human.
6: I'm going to say 51 pounds.
4: She's saying 51 pounds. I asked you, Leah, over under 51 pounds.
5: I'm going to say under.
4: She's going to go with under 51 pounds. Is it under 51? It is. Points headed to Leah.
6: Is it a good line?
4: What would you have said there, Leah, if you had to set that line?
5: I would put it closer to like 35.
4: 24.
6: You know what's crazy is I have a scale that does tell me what my bones weigh, and I guess I don't look into it enough.
4: Mm-hmm.
6: Brittany, why do you have a scale that tells you your bone weighs?
5: I didn't even ask.
6: Seems like a great option.
4: No, those are fun.
5: Like something you would buy.
4: I weigh on those scales every day. It's those InBody ones, right?
6: Yep.
4: Yeah, InBody scale. I know.
6: I love an InBody.
4: Mm-hmm, they're
6: it
4: cool.
6: It tells me so many facts that I can't change.
4: It's like, I have no idea. You're right. I did drink 30 ounces less water this week. That's so weird. How does it know that?
6: It tells you how much visceral fat you have. It's like fat around your organs.
4: I know.
6: So it's like, I can't change that. They go, here's how much your organs weigh. Okay.
4: Clearly,
5: is it supposed to make you feel better about yourself?
6: I don't know.
4: Clearly, she didn't ask about the bones, so she got that one wrong. Points
6: weird.
4: Going
6: my bones do weigh 50 pounds.
5: Oh, I bet you have pretty good bone density, Brittany, to be fair.
6: Thanks. I'm big bone.
4: She's big bone.
6: She'd be big bone.
4: All right,
5: so a lot of yogurt.
4: We go over to you.
5: Do some high impacts. So you're good.
4: I'm eating yogurt right now. So we go over to you, Leah. You get to set the line for this next one.
5: All right.
4: According to a new survey, what percentage of Christmas trees in America are artificial? According to a recent survey, what percentage of Christmas trees in America are artificial?
5: I bet it's lower than I think.
4: Okay.
5: But I'm going to set the line at 53%.
4: She's setting the line at 53%. Brittany, I ask you, over or under 53%?
6: Over.
4: She made a really fun noise and then said over. Is it over 53%? It is.
6: I have a fake tree. I love it.
4: What would your line been?
6: 68.
4: I think the problem is that people who have fake trees usually have multiple fake trees. We have 3 fake trees.
6: Yeah, you go hard.
4: We love fake trees.
5: I have 1 fake tree.
4: 83%. It's 83%.
5: Dang. Okay, that was kind of closer to my original intuition, but mm-hmm. I was like, no, I bet there's a bunch of purists out there.
4: Yeah. All right, so with that, it is a 2-1 advantage for Brittany. You could seal the victory right now, Brittany.
5: Brittany, today's your day. Take me down.
6: I'm going to take you down to Chinatown, baby, and then we're going to buy fake purses.
4: The tallest.
5: Don't threaten me with a great time.
6: I know. I would love that.
5: We would have
6: such
5: so
6: a good time. We'll take the scooters.
4: Victory purses.
6: Victory purses. But for cheaper.
4: The tallest and most powerful geyser explosion ever was recorded in New Zealand back, I guess I don't have the year, but it was called the Waimango Geyser. Doesn't matter. How tall in feet was the eruption? So the tallest and most powerful geyser explosion ever recorded happened in New Zealand. In feet, how high was the eruption?
6: I think it was 50 feet.
4: She says 50 feet. I ask you, Leah, over under 50 feet.
5: Way over.
4: She's going to go with way over. What would your guess been, Leah?
6: Way over
5: 450 feet.
4: It was way over Leah's guess.
5: Oh, wow.
4: The correct answer is 1,520 feet, the tallest and most powerful geyser explosion in recorded history.
5: That's insane. Okay, I got to look up how big is Old Faithful.
4: Yeah.
6: That one's got to be like 50 feet. It's not five stories tall.
4: Okay.
6: Well. Wait, Leah, are you looking it up? I'm a bad Googler. So
4: you're a horrible Googler.
6: While.
4: Don't do it. All right. So
5: it's
4: with
5: just giving me the L.
4: Well, with that correct answer, Leah, you've tied
5: the
4: game.
5: That was like 184 feet.
6: Is
4: 184
5: for Old Faithful.
6: Whoa. So, when I went, it was not at its height. It was lame.
4: Lame Faithful.
6: Boo.
4: All right. So we go down to the last question. This one is going to be Leah again setting the line, and then Brittany gets a side over or under. Leah, I ask you this question. How many total episodes of Sesame Street has there been?
5: Ooh.
4: Total number of episodes of the television show, the children's television educational show, Sesame Street.
5: I mean, like, I grew up watching that, mm-hmm. but they do a lot of repeats because okay. kids learn through repetition, as we know.
4: Okay.
5: 350.
4: I ask you, Brittany, over under 350 episodes of Sesame Street for the win.
6: Tree-fitty. I'm going to say.
5: That's what I said.
6: I'm going to say over.
4: She's going to go over.
6: Honestly, because they made a bunch of movies. They've been around for like 50 years.
4: As much as Brittany's guess of 50 feet on the geyser was a slight undershoot, Leah's was worse. It is absolutely over.
5: Is it like 1,000?
4: It's 4,744 episodes over 56 seasons.
6: Wait, but question. Was it over Tree-fitty?
4: Tree-fitty! The old prospector's guessing Tree-fitty over there. Yes, it was over.
6: Okay, cool. So I got the point.
4: Good job.
5: You got the point.
4: And you got the win today, Brittany. Nicely done.
6: I'm shocked. Thanks, guys.
4: You're welcome.
6: First off, Old Faithful, I talk a lot of crap about you. Because every time I've gone and saw you, you're pretty uneventful. But if you are hitting out 100 feet, I'm sorry. And I'm going to work really hard at spreading the word that you're cooler than I remember.
4: You just apologize to a geyser?
5: You're geyser shaming.
6: I'm geyser loving. I'm geyser flogging. Nope. What's it?
5: Mogging.
6: Mogging.
4: That's a very different thing, Brittany, and we need to go to last call now.
6: Last call!
4: Before they take us off the air intentionally.
6: Yeah, bye.
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11: Last call, everybody.
3: Last call. I'm choking. I'm laughing. You've made me laugh so much during break, which is so annoying, Mike, because I can't. When I'm not supposed to laugh and somebody makes me laugh and then I'm immediately supposed to... This is the first time I've ever I couldn't do hot to go.
4: Yeah, and just so everyone knows, I'm not like saving things, like telling you. 90% of it is just about hot to go or about House of the Dragon.
3: It's all nerds.
4: It's all House of the Dragon, random memes and random clips. Again, we're not going to spoil the show. I hope you're watching along with us. The second episode came out last night and it is an absolute just fun ride. But I've found a level of internet where people are leaning in so hard to like the absurd parts of it.
3: Dragon that has an underbite and who's a wild dragon who was like, I don't know how, Valerian. I just started burning stuff and it cracks me up. Like, this is my love language.
4: I'm about dead anyway. It's fine.
3: When I see a message from Mike and his wife, Sarah, because we're in this group chat, and it's all nerd stuff, I get so excited. I like fall over myself trying to get to my phone because I'm like, it's going to be something nerdy.
4: Gonna find specifically House of the Dragon. It's so good right now.
3: It's so good.
4: Oh, man. Watch it along with us.
3: I'm so glad I'm caught up.
4: I know. It was so hard. I literally would have to send you messages and be like, have you watched this episode yet? Can I tell you this great thing that just happened?
3: I actually watched it before you. I watched it live-ish.
4: I was live-ish, too. I lied. It wasn't this morning. I thought it was going to be this morning. We ended up getting after it.
3: I'm an episode and a half behind on Love Island, which is daunting because I'm going to a Love Island party in a week and a half.
4: The commitment level that you have for House of the Dragon over Love Island, I respect.
3: I'm shocked.
4: But I respect it because one of those things is real, objectively great, and the other is
3: what?
4: A dystopian, like, insanity. I can't believe this thing exists.
3: That could be applied to both things, by the way.
4: No.
3: Nobody really knows what you're talking about. Let me tell you. Did
4: the
3: I tell
4: Love
3: you?
4: Love Island? What are they doing
3: now? Oh, my
4: now?
3: God. I have to tell you this.
4: Sending them off
3: stop
4: to another island where they have to have
3: now
4: sex with random people? No.
3: So here's the thing.
4: Yeah.
3: So they were going to do this Love Island. It's this reality show. They're filming it right now. They're in Fiji. It's problematic. I don't understand how it's legal. So get this.
4: Mm-hmm.
3: So did I tell you this? The heart's on fire when the boys went to Casa Amor. Did I
4: no
3: tell you that?
4: Heart, she's throwing stuff. Every time she like makes a point or remembers something, she throws it to say like, so, oh, I'm proving my point.
3: Every year they do this thing called Hearts on Fire or Hearts Racing or something. And they have to wear like heart rate monitors.
4: Okay.
3: And all the girls dance on the guys and try to get their heart rates up. And you want to get your, especially if it's not your person,
4: yep,
3: their heart rate up. And it's like, oh, they like them more. Well, during that, the boys get a text and they said, hey, it's time to sneak out. You're going to Casa Amor. What is Casa Amor? Casa Amor is where they have six other women waiting for you to go like be on that island. They must have like ecstasy in the water because these women have never met these men, but they're like, I want to take mm-hmm you to Pound Town immediately. Six new women, right?
4: Okay.
3: Now, every year they do this, right? These guys leave the couples that they're in and they go see these six women. But this year, the girls watched on a live feed of
4: wow
3: their men bumping and grinding on these Casa Amor guys.
4: And if we learned one thing from what was the other island show?
3: I forget, but another one.
4: There was one in Spain where a guy literally ran like 2.7 miles to go try to get to his girlfriend and this man who they were actively cheating on her.
3: Live.
4: Yeah, that
3: was, he was getting a live feed.
4: Temptation Island.
3: Yeah.
4: Temptation Island, Spain, which by the way is exactly the same as this show, it sounds like. They're all the same. This is insane.
3: But also it's like, hey, you just met these people and you're literally, I mean, the things they are doing, first off, I shouldn't be watching. Secondly, what, you've never met this person and you're letting them touch you in places that I've never let a human touch me.
4: So is it if your heart rate isn't the highest, so
3: well,
4: if you keep your heart,
3: the heart
4: rate
3: thing, because
4: oh, they
3: this
4: skipped
3: was
4: it
3: just,
4: completely.
3: They skipped it completely. And then they ended up just having these women, these new women bump and grind on these guys as the old couples watch. People are crying. People are screaming. They're across like a little channel that mm-hmm they can see, like hear each other. So they're screaming like, F you, Brian!
4: I can see you!
3: And like, it's crazy.
4: Wow.
3: Highly recommend.
4: Because the thing about Love Island, I've said this before, there, it's a lot of garbage, like 90% of it's garbage.
6: Yeah.
4: Then all of a sudden, there's a couple percentage where I'm like, that's actually pretty I like that. I like the ingenuity there. It's like, so most recently, we were talking about the fact that when they get kicked off Love Island on this show and they leave, they get to basically sit in a room and absorb all of the social media hate and get text messages and get calls from people in their life. They turn on their phone for the first time and they're showing us that.
6: Yes.
4: That is something, a level of ingenuity we haven't seen on a reality show in a long time. I love that. This heart rate challenge, I think, is actually pretty cool.
6: Yeah.
4: If, like, you know, you get to go back to the island and be like, hey, babe, my heart rate only got up to 88 beats per minute. Chuck's over there was at 140.
6: Yeah.
4: Like, clearly, so I love you more than Chuck.
6: Yeah. So normally that's what they do. And it's very interesting.
4: Like that.
6: Yeah. There's a lot of things where I like, I love that. My favorite thing about Love Island is the turnaround. They filmed like a day ago, but another girl got kicked off because they found problematic videos. And again, the way they did it, they're like, Alana has been removed from the island. Let's check up on Gabe and Michelle as they chat near the pool. And you're like, I'm sorry, did we just mention that? Like, this person's just gone.
4: Yeah.
6: And that's how you know that they think we're idiots.
4: Mm-hmm.
6: They're like, they won't notice. And we're fine with it. It actually doesn't affect the plot as much as you'd think as a whole human leaving.
4: So you're trying to say that the character arc and development of House of the Dragon might be slightly more, maybe nuanced than Love Island?
6: It depends on the day. This was one of the random new prostitutes.
4: Oh, okay.
6: So state lines are crossed. I don't know how they traffic these full-on women being like, come dance so hard. And rarely do they say, I'm not going to do that. Like,
4: well,
6: that's
4: what goes when. They were hired for a job. I mean, they know what
6: they're
4: doing.
6: They're like assassins, but like slutty assassins.
4: Mm-hmm.
6: To that I say, you're doing God's work. I really love it.
4: Mm-hmm.
6: I appreciate what you're here for. So...
4: Well, I'm excited that you're really enjoying season whatever this is of Love Island.
6: And they're about to bring the Casa More people back to the real Love Island.
4: Can't wait.
6: And you can either bring your prostitute with or leave her and then have to decide the guy. There's also a bunch of guys that the women got, and they either get to bring their prostitute with or leave him.
4: Do women then go to Casa Amor with guy?
6: No, that's what I'm saying. Casa, like, their version of Casa Amor is men came to their island.
4: Has women ever gone to Casa Amor? Or just this season it's this way?
6: Men always go.
4: Okay.
6: And there are new women there, and then the old women get new men at their casa.
4: Did the men watch the women get their new guys?
6: No.
4: Because, why not?
6: We usually later.
4: I want to see that.
6: We'll get clips of that later.
4: I want to see that.
6: Oh, don't worry.
4: Because if you, I don't know, something tells me these guys are way more jealous than the women usually would be.
6: Oh, they are.
4: You know what I mean? Because they're ready to fight.
6: They're possessive.
4: Exactly. And
6: they're like, I don't care what they do. And then they see one clip and they're like,
4: Call me when that episode airs.
6: Not this Friday, but next Friday. Nordstrom's having a Love Island party.
4: Oh, cool.
6: I'm trying to talk them into having a button when you push it. It's like, a new bombshell has entered the villa. We also need to start saying early days.
4: Early days?
6: You just start dating somebody, like I've literally could be dating somebody for a year. You're like, it's still early days.
4: Early days.
6: That means like I can cheat on you.
4: Oh, okay.
6: And we have to explore other relationships and we have to challenge the connection.
4: So anytime
6: AKA
4: you're
6: going to
4: cheat. Anytime you're going to cheat on your significant other, you're challenging the connection.
6: Yeah.
4: Because you want to strengthen that bond.
6: Testing the connection.
4: Okay, you want to strengthen that bond.
6: Like, when I literally cheat on every boyfriend I have going forward, I go, I was testing the connection. And it was early days.
4: And honey, I just wanted to make sure this was for real.
6: Yes.
4: And I wouldn't know unless I tested that connection.
5: This is the new we're on a break.
4: Yes.
6: Thank you.
4: We were testing the connection.
6: I was texting the connection. Let it go. Live and let love.
4: I'm glad we're getting something out of Love Island because this is more than I've gotten out of Love Island in my entire life. So thank you.
6: Part of me feels like we're going to get something that'll clear up in a couple weeks. If we stay around at Love Island, hopefully a couple weeks. Am I right?
4: Got ointments on Casa Amora. Don't do it.
6: Okay, we're going to go home.
4: Don't do it.
6: We're going home. This show has been awful because the mics made me laugh too hard.
4: Bye, guys.
6: I love you.
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32: ABC News, I'm Wayne Cabot. Global oil is back to about $80 a barrel as Iran attacks more ships in the Strait of Hormuz and the U.S. attacks military targets in Iran. Satellite showing damage today, part of a nuclear power plant in Iran. Iran targeting Gulf states that allow American bases, Jordan, Kuwait, Oman, Qatar, all intercepting incoming fire. Qatar reporting three people, including a child, were hurt by shrapnel. A special election for Lindsey Graham's Senate seat will be held in South Carolina in just under a month.
33: President Trump saying he has someone in mind. The governor's pick will only finish out Graham's current term. State law mandating a special election to replace him on the ballot in November when he was up for re-election.
32: ABC's Olivia Rubin. His death at 71, likely caused by an aortic tear. A slip and fall is why Senator Mitch McConnell says he's been in the hospital for the past month. This is ABC News.
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0: Mike and I are nerding out over how much we love Tom Holland and Zendaya.
4: They're our favorites.
0: They really are. We're like, wow, they get to do press tours for Spider-Man right now. And Mike, you said, you know, imagine just little things. They get to sleep in the same bed together while they're making these press tours. And I was like, yeah, we really like them.
4: We really do. It's just the idea that you're in love with this person. Maybe you're married with them. We think you are. I don't know. But it is one of those situations where, like, I never get to see this person except when you're promoting Spider-Man. And then you're going to be promoting The Odyssey, which is really cool. They can spend a lot of time together.
0: That's, you know, like, what I love, too, is whenever we do things as a show.
4: Yeah.
0: I get to turn my brain off a lot because you and Kendall usually know what time we have to be everywhere.
4: Sure.
0: I feel like me and Tom Holland are that.
4: Yeah. Zendaya's got his life pretty figured out, I feel like. Yep, I would
0: we
4: agree.
0: We kind of are along for the ride. I have definitely leaned towards that.
4: Speaking of being along for the ride, if you are thinking about a road trip this summer, well, good news. If you're listening on the radio, you are in perfect position to go on the best road trip of all the different states in the United States because, once again, we're number one.
0: We're number one. We're number one.
4: There's a list of the best and worst states for road trips, according to WalletHub.
0: WalletHub.
4: The number one state. Now, this is based on attractions, activities, cost, safety, a lot of different factors. Actually, 32 different factors went into this. And the study, after all 32 factors were weighed in, that the best state for a summer road trip is right here in beautiful Minnesota.
0: They said Minnesota is the best state for summer road trips, and it's great for people who want to be outdoors because it has the fourth highest spending per capita on parks and recreation. In addition, Minnesota has the fourth most fairs and festivals per capita during the summer. It's because we have three nice months. So there's always something you need to try. Driving in Minnesota is very safe. And blah, blah, blah. So, the top things.
1: Do you ever notice when you cross over the border from like Iowa or North Dakota or Wisconsin, like as soon as you cross the border, the roads get so much smoother in Minnesota?
0: Yeah. And if you're like everybody from a different state, you claim that the driving all of a sudden sucks when you leave the state, even though it's literally the same people going to a different cabin.
4: Yeah, I see what you mean. I just, as somebody who was in Wisconsin, we had the Illinois drivers. There was a nickname for him, very intentional nickname, because they can't drive.
0: Was it Shisako?
4: No, it was Fib, and I'll let you try to figure out what that all stood for. But yeah, that's the Illinois people. And yeah, there are actively bad drivers that are all from Illinois. So if you see those license plates, just beware.
0: You know I'm going to sit here and go, what does Fib stand for?
1: I'll break it down for you on the break.
4: Okay. I can't break down the first one. The second word is Illinois.
0: Illinois.
4: And the third one you hear a lot in Game of Thrones.
0: Okay, got it.
4: There you go.
0: Yep, found it.
4: All right, that's what we call them. But again, we are talking about the best and worst states for summer road trips. After Minnesota, which, again, we know is number one for obvious reasons. The fun thing about this list is that the top three were very separated in different parts of the country. You had Minnesota number one. Utah was actually number two, which makes sense. And some beautiful state national parks and everything that were happening out there. And then Louisiana was number three.
0: I do have to say this. Louisiana got a big push because they have the lowest costs.
4: Oh, that makes
1: sense. Yeah, they got real cheap gas in Louisiana.
0: And I'm like, I don't know if that's the hill you want to die on. And then maybe you do. But
1: I've driven around Louisiana, like not like road trip, but spent enough time driving around. It's like, I mean, sugarcane fields are not that interesting.
0: That's what I'm saying. Like, what? God, I do not want to listen. I do not want to lose our four Louisiana listeners. Yeah. Louisiana sounds great.
1: But New Orleans is great. Love New Orleans.
0: Like, it doesn't matter that much about the cost if you just fill your car with Costco things. I will say that.
4: This is true. Shockingly, New York was number four. Again, it's outstate New York, and obviously, I guess, is really beautiful. But dang, that surprised me.
0: Well, Niagara Falls.
4: True. Niagara Falls.
1: I think you could do that. I did make my kid drive from Syracuse to this little tiny town, Trout Lake, up by the Canadian border. And they would totally disagree with you on this. They were not impressed.
0: Ooh. They were Shania Twain.
1: Yeah. We did stop at like 14 Dunkin's, but ooh, that was about it.
0: Well, Florida is number 5 on this list.
1: Yep. Okay, the 7 Mile Bridge. Mark and I did Miami to Key West, and that was
0: so beautiful.
1: A great trip.
0: So that's such a good little drive, but like, are we going near the panhandle?
4: Yeah.
0: Do we have to? Mom.
4: Well, as you get closer, Georgia's at 8. So, I mean, it's beautiful in Georgia,
1: Georgia
4: I guess.
1: Georgia is beautiful. That's a beautiful drive.
4: Yeah.
0: Again,
4: yeah.
0: Cost rank on that one.
4: Yeah.
0: Two.
4: Two.
0: Two. Okay. Yeah. So that one got, that one got a big bump.
4: Here's what's interesting is New York's number 1. Number 50 is Rhode Island. And actually,
0: You said New York is number 1 in what?
4: Sorry, New York was number 4, but Rhode Island is number 50 for the worst road trip.
1: Well, where is there to drive? The island's like tiny.
4: Yes, that
0: also,
4: is a big part of
0: that's
4: it.
0: That's where we learned the term slam pig.
1: Oh. Slam pig!
0: And you don't want to be called a slam pig. Okay. And I'd be scared of that from Rosie.
4: But Connecticut, you got at 48. And then all of really New England is 44, 45, 41, except Maine. So basically, Maine is the only nice state to drive through in New England.
0: Number 42 on the on the best list of road trip states is what we're looking at. Number 42, so pretty close to the end. Montana.
1: Well, because there's
0: half of it is garbage.
1: Exactly.
0: I knew you were going to say.
1: Third of Montana is great to drive through. The rest.
0: Both me and Leah have a lot of ties to Montana, and it's so funny because growing up we would drive from. We'd either take the Amtrak or drive.
1: Yep, same.
0: We go all the way through North Dakota, all the way through Montana, and you don't start seeing stuff until right through that last third.
1: Just about to Idaho.
0: You're like, oh, Glacier, here we are.
1: Do take that Amtrak trip though. That's worth it.
0: Do it because
1: it's fun.
0: Time doesn't matter.
1: No,
0: and they believe in that. And
1: you can bring your own wine.
0: You can.
1: Didn't matter to me as a kid, but I like that when I took my own kids.
0: You honestly. Amtrak, you can bring your own anything.
1: You can totally bring anything.
0: They are pretty chill about everything. There's no...
1: It's basically a Greyhound bus on rails.
0: Honestly, and like I said, one time I remember... Amtrak is not always on time. That's a very big understatement.
1: Mm-hmm.
0: One time they were like, hey, the engine broke down. You know, the... what do you call the front one? Is it the engine?
4: The engine. Yep.
0: Yeah. It broke down. So we got a freight engine, but it does go the third of the speed.
4: Oh, no.
0: And we're just going to do that.
4: Okay.
0: And we said, okay.
1: Okay. I mean, you're in. You're on a train.
0: Okay.
1: Play some cards.
0: And you're like, times everything that you think is going to happen by 3.
4: Got it. Yikes.
0: Yeah.
4: Brutal. Some other states, as far as the worst road trips, Delaware was up there, Connecticut, as we mentioned. California is an interesting one because it is listed as it's the state with absolutely the most stuff to do.
1: Yeah.
4: But it's also by far the most expensive, particularly with gas. Mm-hmm. That is why California ranks 47th on this list. So pretty cool.
1: And traffic, too, I would imagine.
4: Oh, for sure.
0: And people.
4: Yeah,
0: and people.
4: They're the worst. They're the worst.
0: They're lovely.
4: So there you go. That is the best and the worst states for road trips. Again, if you're around here, you got the opportunity to do it right. And to continue our trend of we're just number one and the best, there's also a list of the most stressful airports in America. We'll start with the least from the opposite side because that's where...
0: So that would be the most stressful?
4: We're going to start with the least stressful because that's where Minnesota, St. Paul, Minneapolis, St. Paul International in Minnesota is number one.
0: This is such a no-brainer.
4: I know.
1: We are so spoiled.
4: We are.
1: I mean, I love MSP so much.
0: It has everything the big airports has, but an eighth of the size.
4: Mm-hmm.
0: So you can get anywhere in like a reasonable time. Because there are some airports you go to where you go, you can't walk across them. Like you have to take the tram.
4: Mm-hmm.
0: Ours is not like that, but yet it has every food you've ever wanted. It's a blast. It's comfy, cozy.
4: Yep.
1: The new upgrade on the Sea Concourse, if you haven't checked that out yet.
0: So
1: gorgeous.
0: Good.
1: Gorgeous.
0: You're going to want to chill out there.
4: Yeah. MSP is the best. It's number one. We know that. So that was number one. Phoenix Sky Harbor was number two. San Francisco International was number three. Clearly, this one is obvious there because you can max bet. Harry Reid International.
1: I love Harry Reid in Vegas. That is kind of fun.
4: Any place you can be waiting for your airplane and just hitting that max bet button. You
1: know
4: that's a good one.
1: People win there all the time because it gets played all the time.
4: I do really well there.
0: I do love where it's placed because like a lot of times it has to be so far out of the city, but that one is like a hop, skip, and jump. You're there.
1: And you love watching people like busted out walking to Harry Reid at the end of the weekend.
4: You always know how people did because there's the people that are playing the machine as they're waiting to go home because they had a good trip. And then there's the people staring at them like, make it stop. I don't want to hear a slot machine again for the rest of my life. Like, I hate you all.
0: Can we acknowledge that New York is a brutal situation because it's just so far away where it feels like every trip I have to New York, there is like a whole conversation on how many hours we have to leave prior to make sure we get to New York.
1: Do you fly to LaGuardia?
0: Either one, I feel like, is not very close.
1: Yeah.
4: Well, here's the fun fact, because when you go to the other side of this list, the most stressful airports, there's three from New York, because you've got LaGuardia at number two, JFK at number three, and Newark, just outside of New York, as number four. Denver International Airport actually is number five.
1: Ugh, I hate Denver.
4: But then
0: Denver is a hub to me. Like, you land there and have to go, like, 80 miles to get to the next one.
4: So we still haven't hit number one, O'Hare in Chicago.
1: Oh, okay. My husband hates O'Hare.
4: Really? Okay.
0: Why?
4: He would know.
0: And he's a flight attendant.
1: He will avoid a trip. He will, like, call in sick if he's got an O'Hare. Not quite that bad, but...
0: Okay, because there's two there, right?
4: Midway,
1: yeah, there's Midway
4: and O'Hare.
1: And O'Hare.
0: And which is the one everyone... Because
1: O'Hare is where...
4: Midway's the one where it's, like, in the city, and you basically... Mm-hmm. They slam on the brakes, and are like, oh, hopefully we can land it in time, and you just drop.
0: Yeah.
4: That's Midway.
0: And which one's the nicer one?
4: O'Hare's the one that's nicer, but is also the most stressful, according to this list.
0: Yeah, I think I flew into Midway.
4: Yeah.
0: And I was like,
4: hold on.
0: Hold on. Hold on to your butts. All right. Well, that, good to know we're number one, but I also, we're Minnesotan. We knew it.
4: Yeah.
0: It's
4: not a surprise.
0: Quiet conquering is us.
3: Morning, sunshine.
5: Okay. Another old person habit, as outlined by the community of BuzzFeed. 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
6: Holly, is that an apparition or is that Colleen going to bed?
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2: 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Everything entertainment.
0: What's up? It's Wednesday, so we're going way, way, way, way back.
4: We are.
0: Not that far.
4: Actually, we're not going that far back. It's about a quarter of a century we're going back to the early 2000s because what started as a one-off article for a skateboard magazine turned in to an over half a billion dollar movie franchise.
0: Dang.
4: I think you already know it, Brittany.
0: Yeah, because we've talked about it quite a bit.
4: Okay, well, think about it at home, and if you don't know what it is, get your final guess in, because this is all you need to know. Oh, oh.
0: Is it Bruno Mars?
4: It's not Bruno Mars.
0: It's...
4: Oh, we're getting there.
0: Right.
4: Again, started as a one-off article idea
0: and...
4: for a skateboard magazine.
13: Now... The screen is completely white.
4: Oh, my.
13: Yeah,
4: okay,
13: I'm
4: whatever.
13: Sorry.
4: It's the Jackass movies. That was really anticlimactic. I'm sorry. Yeah, I was trying to play that. There you go. There you go. Brittany's got it. She's got it. It is the movie series Jackass. And I'm bringing this up because it is in theaters once again. It is called, or the most recent one is out there right now in movie theaters. It, I believe, topped the Disclosure Day as the number four movie, but that is Jackass Best and Last. Brittany, did these, I know you're the exact same age as me, I mean a little older, but these did these TV show do anything for you back in the day?
0: Listen, if you weren't trying to get to somebody's house to watch reruns of this show, because it wasn't a time where you could like pick and choose like which episodes you'd seen, so you just had to like let it happen to you on MTV. This was amazing.
4: Which is amazing, too, for me when I, like, dig into this, is that it only ran for three seasons on television, and there were only 25 episodes.
13: That's it?
4: That's it.
0: Total.
4: So
0: good.
4: Well, exactly, and we'll talk about why there were only 25 episodes coming out. And if you don't know the franchise at all, basically this is where Johnny Knoxville got all his fame, Steve-O, some of those other guys. But they were known for, and they lived up to the title of it. They did just idiotic stunts and pranks on each other, and just sometimes it was death-defying, like, straight-up feats that they were doing, like... super dangerous stuff. Other times it was just goofy, like, I'm going to slap you in the face with something and you're not going to know it's coming. It was a combination of both.
0: Sometimes it's just gross.
4: Sometimes it's just flat out real disgusting.
0: Scary.
4: Sometimes scary.
0: I think about that snake one all the time.
4: Nope. You and I both have a huge fear of snakes, and it's probably because the anaconda in the ball pit. They put an anaconda snake in a ball pit, and then once it bit Johnny Knoxville and he was bleeding profusely, they took it out of the ball pit, at which point he laid down and relaxed, at which point they told him there's actually two, and there was another one in there that bit him again. Are you kidding me?
0: I hate it so much. It's such cursed energy.
4: And we're not prankers.
0: No, we're not prankers, which is funny. This was a show it was such a force of nature that you had to watch it to know what was going on in the world. It gave me anxiety. I did not like it. And I felt bad for people.
4: So I told you that this all started, and I thought it was so interesting. Johnny Knoxville has been doing a ton of media, obviously, with this new movie coming out. And he was talking a little bit about how it got started, everything. And if you haven't heard, this was there was a magazine called Big Brother, and it was a skateboard magazine. It was Larry Flint owned it, and it was one that was out there. Tony Hawk called it the rawest and funniest magazine back in the day for this skateboard universe. Well, Johnny Knoxville was basically a failed commercial actor, tried to get into acting, was just really struggling. So he started writing, and he was writing for this magazine, and he started shopping around to different magazines. Hey, I want to do a bit where I test defense equipment on myself. So I want to like show people how stun guns work. I want to show people what happens when you get hit with mace. I want to show people, I want to wear a bulletproof vest and get shot with a gun. Like these types of things.
0: Yeah.
4: And they finally shopped it around, and this magazine picked it up called Big Brother. The magazine guy who was ahead of it, the editor, Jeff Tremaine, said, you can do that as an article, but I want you to film it, and we're going to use it for our new website. Again, this was back in like the 90s, early 2000s. Like, we're going to use that content, though, and show it. And he was like, okay, bet, I'll do it. Well, that's where it all started. So it was a kind of compilation video of these weird stunts that he was pulling and skateboarding videos. And they had like a 25-minute episode as the pilot, and they just started bouncing around to different places. They went to HBO originally and said, hey, you interested in this? And they kind of laughed at him. They said, no, thank you. We're definitely not interested in this, whatever this is.
0: Yeah.
4: And eventually MTV is like, this is right up our alley. This is the vibe we're looking for.
0: Print. And eventually, hopefully, we'll have a Fantasy Factory guy built off of this as well. But this will be 90% of our TV.
4: Yes. So it went to MTV. And like I said, it got greenlit. It did one season. Jeff Tremaine ended up being the director of it, the guy who was the editor of the magazine. But that's why most of the personalities you see on Jackass are all old skateboarding guys.
0: Like
4: Bam Margera was picked up. Ryan Dunn was picked up there from that. Wee Man, Steve-O, they were all Chris Pontus. They were all people that worked for or were writers for this magazine. And they're all like, hey, let's just get together and film us doing really stupid stuff. And it worked.
0: Yeah. I mean, it did.
4: It did. It worked really well. But here's the problem. Dave England, one of the cast members, said that he was talking to Vice, and he said, not trying to exaggerate, but every time that we'd have an episode of the show that aired, we'd have legal from Viacom. Again, that's who owned MTV and Nickelodeon, all those shows, or all those channels back then. We'd have a list of 12 to 15 notes saying, you can never do any of this stuff ever again. So imagine 25 episodes.
1: You got it done once. That's all you
4: do. Yeah. 25 episodes. And every time you basically have 12 to 15 things that you just can't do anymore.
0: They're like, that's the last time.
4: It's running out real quick. You're running out of opportunities. They did include the disclaimer because obviously the big thing about Jackass is we're a lot of copycats, a lot of people. Mm-hmm. There were some horrific stories that from people that decided, oh, I want to do that too. And they did that disclaimer at the beginning. But eventually Spike Jonze, he's the same director who did Being John Malkovich, Her, Where the Wild Things Are, he actually was one of the co-creators of Jackass.
0: Really?
4: Yeah, the Spike Jonze. And he said, look, you guys could do so much crazier stuff if you just turned it into a movie. And that's why the movie franchise was developed.
0: How many movies do they have?
4: Six.
0: Oh my God, I didn't even know that.
1: There have been six Jackasses?
4: $600 million at the box office from six different films.
1: I've never seen one in a theater.
4: There was Jackass the movie in 2002. Then there was Number 2 in 2006, 2.5 in 2007. Then they had 3D in 2010.
1: Oh, no.
4: 3.5 in 2011.
0: Guys, remember when they tried Bad to make Grandpa? 3D a thing?
4: Remember Bad Grandpa?
0: Yes.
4: Bad Grandpa, they did that one in 2013. E in 2010.
1: Oh, no.
4: 3.5 in 2011.
0: Guys, remember when they tried Bad to make Grandpa? 3D a thing?
4: Remember Bad Grandpa?
0: Yes.
4: Bad Grandpa, they did that one in 2013. And then they did Forever, and now they're doing Best and Last.
1: I think we watched

0: I could sit through one now, though.
1: In a theater would be such a weird vibe.
2: Oh, that
1: vibe.
2: Sounds terrible.
3: I remember which I did watch one in the theater when I was in college.
1: That
3: must
1: fun?
3: Have been 3.5. Yeah, it was a blast. I mean, obviously.
0: Did
3: we
0: you
3: had,
0: sneak beers in?
3: We Yes. Okay. I snuck beers into my body before walking into there, so it was all good. I was in good shape. Like,
1: I don't think you're shocked to know, like, me drunk in a movie theater, it's too much because I'm not a sitter.
3: Sure. Yeah.
1: I'm like a real mover and shaker when I'm drunk, so... Sure.
3: The wild thing, and I heard a lot of wild stories when doing some research for this and found some things, but the one biggest thing is, at one point, Johnny Knoxville got a call from Lauren Michaels and said, we're interested in doing a recurring prank slash stunt segment on Saturday Night Live, to which Johnny Knoxville said to later on in an interview, said, look, I'm sorry, but I have to turn this wonderful opportunity down. I want to have creative control over it.
1: Yeah.
3: So if you're telling me, he's like, I know what Viacom would let us do on MTV. I know what they would let us do on Saturday Night Live. And he's like, it doesn't live up to what I want it to be type of a thing.
1: Like,
3: so he had to turn down SNL.
1: It'd be, I mean, SNL is on Channel 11. Like, there would be way more restrictions than they even had for MTV.
2: Even late night,
3: yeah.
1: It would dilute the brand in, like, what his goals are.
3: Exactly. I mean, $24 million in medical costs, by the way, is what it is believed, according to a recent survey, a recent study of what the Jackass crew has accumulated over their time.
1: Who's in this one now?
3: It's
1: last
3: everybody who's
1: final.
3: Yeah, it's basically, you know, everybody who's been around. Obviously, we tragically lost Ryan Dunn, but you have Steve-O back. He's gone through quite the...
2: Okay, with all the shots these guys took to the groin, do any of them have children?
3: They actually do, which is shocking.
2: I would really hope that it would have, like, curtailed the sperm production there, but oh no.
3: Unfortunately, it did not in that case, but they're all back. They're having a good old time with it, and like I said, it's going to... I'm going to crush at the box office, but it was made for very cheap. And they were very clear with this last movie. It's more of a celebration. This is a lot of them re-showing pranks that were either never aired or like, hey, this was our favorite.
1: Not Bam Margera.
3: Bam was not a part of this one. I know. Yeah, he had some.
2: What happened to
1: Bam?
3: He's had some legal issues. I thought he was.
2: Yeah. He was like...
1: In credits. I don't know if he's in the new run. He's not a writer. He says cast. He's on here. Maybe it's because they played old clips or something.
3: Yeah,
2: he
3: got
2: rehab.
3: Do you guys remember?
1: He's a mess.
2: Yeah.
3: He is. Yeah. Do you guys remember the high five? That was my favorite one of
1: the thing where they slapped the giant hand.
3: It was
1: hand.
3: This massive hand that they just set up. Just imagine you're in the office, your office, and you walk to like your area to grab food or a little kitchenette area. And as you're walking there, you're walking up and a guy goes, hey, high five. And you put your hand up to high five. And when you do that, a spring-loaded hand that is like 100 pounds flies around, slaps you in the face. They're holding like spaghetti or holding like soup and it sprays everywhere.
1: It's literally it's like a Nissan Juke.
3: Yeah.
1: Getting hit by a Nissan Juke very casually all over your face, all over your body. It is so aggressive. There were things like that where it's like funny and it was less whatever. I liked when they would do things where it was like trying to do like a cool like a ramp into something where it didn't look scary. But I did not like watching it when they would get really hurt.
3: I agree. Or they would do just, again, some disgusting. I remember one where Steve-O basically was like, he was fishing. They were fishing for sharks, and Steve-O was the bait.
1: Yeah.
3: And he put a hook through his mouth, like through his cheek, and jumped off the back of a boat. And we're chumming for sharks. Like,
2: throw up.
3: Yeah, I know. There's stuff like that where I'm just like, okay, this is way too much.
1: Not for me.
3: Nope. But there you go. If you want to celebrate it, it is in theaters right now. And that is just a little deep dive in some of the unbelievable stories around the universe of Jackass.
1: Thanks for that.
3: You're welcome.
1: I remember watching so much of that with people my age, too. Just
3: wild.
1: Like pumped.
4: Where talk is fun.
5: Oh, my. This is truly delightful.
4: My talk. Everything entertainment.
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1: It's BK's best. Brittany and Kendall's favorite moments from their past week of shows. Where talk is fun. My Talk 107.1. Everything entertainment.
2: All right. You want to stay in the most dangerous hotel?
3: Probably not.
4: No.
2: I'm going to tell you guys.
3: I like to be safe in my hotels.
2: I think this article is a lie. I bet the crime, murder, and other assault numbers are very low.
3: Okay.
2: At this hotel.
3: Where is said hotel?
2: It's called the Frying Pan Tower, and it sits about 35 miles off the North Carolina coast on an old Coast Guard light station. So the scary part is it's surrounded by shark-filled waters and is right in the middle of a hurricane territory.
3: So you have to go in the water to, like, go to find your bed, or?
2: No, like, you could just take the, well, you'll get a ferry or a boat will take you there.
3: Yeah.
2: And then you're lifted 80 feet into the air onto a platform. And once you're there, you're stuck until a boat or helicopter comes back to get you.
4: How do they lift you?
2: I think just...
3: I'm watching it. They literally put you in a little seat, and one by one, you are on, like, a swing set seat being lifted up to said hotel. Yes, I'm watching it right now.
4: Hard pass.
3: Not doing it?
4: Nope.
3: If you go to that video, Brittany, you go ahead about 40 seconds, you see this one poor little guy sitting on the thing, getting pulled all the way up to the top. So I guess it is a little dangerous that way.
2: I guess, but like, I can't stress enough. Yeah. If you're sleeping on a platform, sharks can't come get you. Like, they act like sharks are going to come up there.
3: And as long as it's not hurricane season and you know there's no hurricanes in the forecast, you're going to be all right.
4: Okay, this is giving Kevin Costner Waterworld vibes.
3: Sure, a little bit. I can see that.
4: That, I'm already out. And then, no. Yeah.
3: Lee, you didn't like Waterworld?
4: I don't think I even saw it. I don't like the idea of it.
2: I saw Waterworld.
4: Did you like it?
3: Better,
4: was it good?
3: Better than you'd think.
2: I remember as a kid going, this movie kind of rocks.
3: Yeah.
2: But, like, I was a kid and didn't understand.
3: And then I went to Universal, and I watched Waterworld happen in front of me, and I was like, this movie really rocks now. This is sweet.
2: I remember seeing it at my, like, family, our family friend's, like, house in their basement. It being, like, one of the best movies I ever saw. But it was, like, the first time they kind of let me watch, like, adult movies where I go, wow, this was great. And then I found out everybody universally said it sucked.
3: Die Hard with a Vengeance was mine. That's, like, my favorite rated R movie of all time, because it was the first rated R movie that I saw, and like, there were puzzles and stuff, and I was like, no, I know Die Hard, every other Die Hard was pretty much better than that one, but that's my favorite one.
2: Thing.
3: Samuel L. Jackson and him, thank you very much.
2: So if you need some danger in your life and you don't want to watch Waterworld or Die Hard with a Vengeance, you can head on over to this most dangerous hotel, the Frying Pan Tower. The tower sleeps 12 people. It has 8 bedrooms, hot showers, Wi-Fi, and a full kitchen. You can even go fishing, I would hope so, and snorkeling. A 3-night stay starts at about $600 per person. Actually reasonable.
3: And if you see the picture of it, I understand why. I mean, if you're actually having people book and showing up and doing this, update it a little bit. It's like stained and nasty. It's this weird yellow-looking color. This looks hideous.
4: Okay, I am going to say this Captain Austin guy who apparently drives you out there on the boat, he's not... Not bad.
3: It's true.
4: It's kind of hot.
2: Lee's like, there's room in my tower for you.
4: Captain Austin.
2: Hey, guys, $600 per person for 3 nights.
4: $200 a night.
2: That's very reasonable.
3: I think it's just the logistics of it. And like also, hey, what'd you do on vacation? Sat in an old Coast Guard building and did nothing because there's nothing to do.
2: What do you think we do at the cabin?
3: I don't know. Maybe
4: walk down to the lake, throw some rocks in, play sizzle sticks. Play some darts.
2: I don't know what sizzle sticks are.
4: It's a game that my family created, and it's terrible.
2: I don't know. Leah, spoiler alert, I don't know if we play a game that your family exclusively invented.
4: And nobody should.
2: I don't know if we're out in Webster, Wisconsin this year playing sizzle sticks.
3: You will now that you know what it is.
2: I'm telling my mom. Well, now that I don't have Friday off, I might be going to the cabin a day early.
3: Do you have to pick up sticks to play sizzle sticks?
4: Yeah, this is how you play sizzle sticks.
2: Okay, I'm excited.
4: It's better if you
2: buckle up.
4: It's better if you're like 12 years old and younger. It's an element of danger. You stick a stick in the fire until it like starts, you know, burning.
3: That's what sticks do. Sizzle stick.
4: And then you race running with poking hot sharpen sticks to the water, and whoever puts it out first wins. So we have the kids run around with sticks.
3: Has there ever been a, you know, tripping experience where you trip with hot sizzle stick and it hits you in the neck?
4: Of course.
3: Okay, that seems like a dramatic game, aggressive.
2: I don't think I've ever seen Leah laugh this hard in her life. She just turned her mic off. She's laughing so hard.
3: She just explained what sizzle stick is to the world.
2: Running with fire stick to water.
4: Children doing this, yeah.
2: Children, yeah, because it'd be really stupid if adults were doing it.
3: Well, if adults did it, it would get really competitive, and you know what you had to do. You have to poke somebody with that sizzle stick to slow them down sometimes.
4: Oh, yeah.
2: Mm-hmm. Your sizzle stick touched my shin.
3: Yikes.
2: Yikes.
3: Okay, that's
4: so
3: a
4: other
3: move.
4: Other families don't play sizzle sticks. Okay, today I learned.
3: Yeah.
2: I mean, there's still times. Okay, no. Another thing that families might do that I don't think our family is into.
3: What's that?
2: Add sizzle sticks to the list and add buying graves next to their favorite celebrities. They call this the ultimate fan club for the afterlife. A new report says some celebrity superfans are spending serious cash money to be buried next to their idols. Here are some of the wildest examples. We got Marilyn Monroe fan paid $195,000 for a crypt near her final resting place.
3: Wow. Like 200 grand to be next to Marilyn Monroe.
2: I feel like that's a crypt is in general. Isn't that's like the price of a crypt? I mean, it's a forever rent.
3: Oh, that's a good point. Yeah, I don't know.
4: Ma.
3: Yeah.
4: I haven't really started pricing those out.
2: No, I'm gonna let Gogo figure that one out.
4: Yeah, totally. That's my kid's problem.
2: Judy Garland fan spent more than $50,000 to have an urn niche right next to her. He even filled it with his own art for now. Judy's like, yeah, it's crap, doll.
3: I clicked on it. You can look at that one. That's interesting. He's got it filled with his own art. So this is a little, you see what I'm looking at?
2: Yeah, it's
3: okay.
2: Fine.
3: That's
2: he's fine.
3: Move. That's a move.
2: If that's what you call art.
3: Okay,
4: but
3: sure.
4: But you guys, this is not just like normies doing this, because Fred Armisen, I was listening to a podcast, Fred Armisen from SNL, he actually bought one next to Johnny Ramone in the Hollywood Forever Cemetery.
2: Wow. I don't know if that's a cool vibe. Do we like that?
3: I don't think it matters. I guess it's kind of cool to be like, hey, if you come say hi to me, you'll also get to say hi to the celebrity that's next to me.
2: So like So you don't think you have enough pull for your family to come visit you exclusively?
3: Pretty much, yeah. I gotta sell them on it and be like, you know what? After my, you know, immediate generation decides, you know, to say goodbye to me, I don't think my grandkids are gonna be swinging by too often. But if I was right next to Elvis, they're going to be there.
2: They're going to be all right. They're going
3: to
2: come.
3: Of course,
2: I'd
3: have to be buried in Graceland, though, which probably isn't going to happen.
4: I think there's a
2: price for everything.
3: Yeah,
4: okay,
3: this is true.
4: So my parents actually had bought funeral plots or cemetery plots years ago in the small town that we lived in Florence. Then they sold them because they figured that their grandkids would never make that drive to go see them.
3: Okay.
4: So they bought them closer to the freeway.
2: Did they
4: now
2: make money?
4: No, not a profit. They just
2: sold them for cost.
4: Yeah, I think in this
2: economy, if they would have bought them a while ago, you could probably make money off buying and selling funeral plots.
4: Oh, maybe that's going to be my side hustle.
2: I'm right? Or then knowing us, like the way my purse thing went, we're going to end up with a lot of funeral plots.
4: It's going to be like, but I like
2: and
4: them
2: just
4: all.
2: Like,
3: it's just the market's down right now. Just let's hold on to it for another year, and then I'll sell them and make so much money. I could buy a crypt.
2: Yeah, and also there's a cat that went by one, and I kind of want to live near that cat now.
3: Oh, my.
2: I get emotionally attached to every one of them. Yeah, I don't know. And so, wait, where did your parents end up buying one? A different city?
3: By the freeway.
4: So in the bigger city in Missoula, right by the freeway. I mean, it's in there.
3: None of those swing by.
4: But they were like, well, I think the kids could like make a little road trip out here.
2: Are you guys funeral visitors?
4: Like going to funerals?
2: Or not funerals, I mean grave
3: cemeteries.
2: Visitors.
4: Oh, yeah. Oh, yeah. It's a family pastime for us.
2: Really? Like you guys all go walk out there?
4: Oh, yeah.
3: We don't do it as that often, no.
2: I don't think I've ever done
3: Unless it's like, you know, Mother's Day or something. We'll go and like make sure grandma's got flowers, those sorts of things. So you've never done it ever?
2: No. My friend April, I've done it for her a couple times with my friend Rika. But I don't think I've ever done it for a family member. In my defense, I come from a family of 10. My mom comes from a family of 10 kids.
3: Yeah.
2: People live in that city. I feel like they're checking on grandma.
3: Sure. Yeah. And probably nothing, you know, she's probably still there.
2: She's probably still there.
3: Yeah, yeah. Yeah.
2: Yeah. And then like I went and saw my grandpa's when we buried grandma.
3: Yeah.
2: And I don't really check in on that one either.
3: It's true.
2: I feel bad. I don't know. I just never really think about it.
3: Yeah. Well,
2: maybe if they were next to Elvis.
3: Then you'd be there. You'd be right there.
2: Maybe if they had some interesting people next to them.
3: Yeah, who would you want to be buried by? Who is your celebrity famous person that you think would be like, okay, this is the one I want to be buried by?
2: Because, you know, normally you'd want to say something like your own favorite, but you're right.
3: You're somebody that your loved ones would love.
2: Then Taylor Swift.
3: Oh, okay.
2: Because I want Gogo to visit. And do you know what she said to me the other day?
3: What'd she say?
2: We were making a list of things we love, you know, we love each other more. And it's really, really fun because I'll be like, Margo, I love you more than chocolate. And she'll say, I love you more than vanilla.
3: Mm.
2: And then I said, I love you more than Taylor Swift. And she says, I love you the same amount as I love Taylor Swift.
3: Perfect.
2: And I went, dang, my mom started laughing so hard because she was in the next room. And she was like, it was really cute. And then she really put you in their place. And I went, yeah. So, yeah, I guess Taylor Swift. So then I'd at least have Margo there.
3: There you go. That's
2: or like, I don't know, maybe Kevin the cat. That'd be cheaper.
3: Yeah, it'd make more sense. Like pets, I think we all love pets better. So put me next to Punk and I'm set.
2: Yeah.
3: But I know at least Sarah would see me.
2: Do you remember the panic that ensued when we realized that back, because we hadn't had a king or queen die for almost 100 years in the UK. Remember when the queen died and we had that panic that back in the day they would bury the animal that was alive, like their dogs, with them?
3: I don't remember
2: you
3: that
2: don't remember
3: fear.
2: This?
3: And I don't want that fear.
2: So we all were worried.
3: They did that back in the day?
2: Yeah. Like,
3: why?
2: The last time somebody died, they buried their animals with them.
3: Alive animals.
4: Think they were alive at
2: I
4: the
2: think
4: time
2: they put them down finally.
3: Well, no, I get,
2: But she had a bunch of corgis.
3: Yeah.
2: And we're like, in theory, they bury them with them.
3: No.
2: And we were like.
3: Fortunately, they did not do that, or else I would have known this story.
2: True.
3: Okay.
2: But did the pause help?
3: It did. Okay. It did. You really. That pregnant pause really helped me think for a second. Did they?
2: Because she had like eight, too.
3: Yeah, there's too many.
2: At that point, like, you knew that was going to happen, Elizabeth. Shame on you. Shame
3: on... At a certain point, you got to stop adopting.
2: This dead queen. Yeah. How dare you keep adopting animals? And by adopting, I mean these were bred
3: specifically
2: for her.
3: Of course they were. Yes. But that's awful. I didn't know they did that back in the day. Thanks for that horrific image.
2: Yeah.
4: So wait till he learns about ancient Egypt.
2: Yeah. Don't go... to the science museum. You are not gonna like it.
1: Brittany and Kendall.
3: They were already engaged.
2: She wouldn't have had long nails while climbing a building if she didn't.
3: They were already engaged. I know that. I'm not saying they weren't today.
2: You're so funny. If you were asked me tomorrow and I was in a different mood, I might love it. And today, I hate it. Is that
3: you should
2: weird?
3: Try doing a show with you. Because that is 100% accurate.
2: Gemini, a.k.a. Crazy.
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1: 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Everything entertainment.
2: I'm gonna play a game. What day is it today?
3: It's Wednesday.
2: Oh, yeah. All day.
3: It's a real weird week.
2: It's weird because I just found out we have Friday off.
3: You should have seen her face.
2: I'm
3: so excited.
2: Switched my Costco order to tomorrow, which was easier.
3: It went through?
2: Went through. That was way easier than I thought.
3: It didn't work when you Googled Thursday?
2: It didn't work when I just Googled the word Thursday because I got excited. A dog sitter, Shelly.
3: Yeah.
2: Amazing. Highly recommend if you ever need a dog sitter. I got your back. Shelly's amazing. She's like, I can come Thursday night. I'm sorry, Friday night.
3: Oh, okay, perfect.
2: So, like, we leave Friday.
3: I'm going to mix it up a little bit. That's great.
2: Things are working out for old Brittany.
3: Things are looking up. It's a Thursday today, basically, for us, because tomorrow's Friday.
2: I'm confused.
3: Yeah, you got to just Google Thursday. It'll help.
2: I'm going to Google Thursday and get a vibe check.
3: There you go.
2: What are we playing today is the question.
3: It's Wednesday. We're going to play a little Mind the Gap. This is the game where I bring generational questions to the two of you. For those who haven't played it yet on a Wednesday, it's what we do now. Don't worry. We'll bring... the one that you loved so much back at some point. What was the game? String Quartet Showdown. We'll bring that back.
2: I always say
3: it
2: wrong, so I don't know.
3: Yeah. Because the fun part is, with Leah being here, and we've had Lauren in the past, and we've had even Julia join us during this maternity leave for Kendall. By doing that, we've got people of all different generations. So it's kind of fun to play this game, because Brittany and I are right in the heart of millennial. Leah's a bit of a cusper, but technically a Gen Xer. Mm. So she's our Gen X. How it works, I'm going to read Gen X questions to Brittany. If she gets them right, she gets 2 points. She misses them and Leah gets it. She gets a point because, you know, she should know it. Same with you, Brittany. If Leah gets the millennial questions, she gets 2 points. But if she misses it, you get a point. Whoever has the most points at the end of 3 questions wins games. Very simple. Let's play.
2: I don't think I've ever won this game.
3: I do not think you have ever won this game either.
2: Like between maybe against Lauren.
3: I think you might have against. Yes, you did against Lauren one time.
2: Yeah.
3: Yeah. Maybe every time.
2: Yeah. Lauren is like the weirdest, like a group of knowledge. She has. She was very intelligent.
4: She's so smart.
2: So smart. Like, twisted. But you'd be surprised what basic things she seems to have missed her.
3: It's funny.
2: In this world.
3: It's funny. The people that are, like, the absolute smartest about, like, you know, useful things usually struggle with, like, the smarts that you and I have, Brittany, and you and I have, or all of us have, Leah, Brittany, and I, where it's, like, pop culture stuff, nonsense, the stuff that shouldn't be in your brain just locks in our brain. Yeah. Like, all the people that work on this station have a lot of good pop culture knowledge and stuff. And people don't have that blocking their brain.
4: And, like, Lauren is literally a, like, bioengineer.
3: Engineer.
2: She's a genius. Yeah. Like, genius. But, like, also horrible at these games.
3: All right. So let's flip a coin here to see who's going to go first. I'm flipping. It's flipping. It's tails. You want to, or you're going to go first there, Leah.
4: All right.
3: Are you ready for your first question?
4: Yeah, hit me.
3: Let's go with this one here. Got to make sure I have the official right question for you. Again, we are giving you the millennial questions. Punk rockers would splatter bleach on their pants to create what look?
4: Acid wash.
3: She's going with acid wash. Acid wash jeans. Correct. Nicely done.
2: Thank you. I foresee them doing that.
4: And I think it's funny. I got to Google this. I think bleach is actually a base.
3: Oh, okay.
4: Isn't it?
3: Oh.
4: Acidic or base? Let's Google.
3: Again, that's a
4: Lauren
3: bleach question.
4: Is a base.
3: That's a question for Lauren, not us. Don't ask us.
2: No, I just found out we got off work Friday and I'm panicking.
4: Bleach is actually an alkaline substance. I was right. Mm. I learned that at beauty school.
2: Beauty school dropout.
4: Yeah, absolutely.
3: 2 points headed your way, Leah. Nicely done. You got that first one. Brittany, I go over to you. What song by The Knack was the number one song of the year 1979?
2: The Knack?
3: The Knack is all you get on this one.
2: That's all I get?
3: That's all you get.
4: Need.
3: That's all you need. There's only one song by The Knack, and it's this one from 1979, the number one song.
2: It's You're My Friend and We're Friends Forever.
3: You got one of the words. What is it?
4: Ma Sharona.
2: Dun, dun, dun, dun, dun.
3: My Sharona was by The Knack. I'm sorry, I'm reading the questions.
4: Featured in Reality Bites in the gas station scene with Janine Garofalo.
3: Like Gen X question, I know.
2: I know, but like one more clue than just artist and year. It does a lot, actually.
3: It gives a lot away when it's a one-hit wonder. Yeah, it actually does a ton. Save your emails. I'm sure The Knack has another song. Please
2: don't
3: tell me.
2: No, we don't. The Knack sucks, and you can't tell us otherwise.
3: All right.
2: I'm in a weird holiday mood.
3: It's cool. It's fun. You just found out you got a day off at the end of the week, so that's good. All right. We go over to you, Leah, with your millennial question.
2: Okay. We hate The Knack.
3: It's so funny. Of all the games we play, this is the one that I do the least Like, I don't actually create the questions for. Basically, every game we've ever played, I'm always creating the questions out of thin air. This is the one where I was able to kind of find a version of a game that I think I can kind of adapt. You hate the questions of this game so much more, and I'm like, do I really like spoon feed you questions that you're going to like?
4: She has Mike Bias working for her.
2: Yeah, I do like Mike Bias.
3: Apparently, because you hate this one. But
2: yeah, I feel like it's inherent. Like, it's like just built in.
3: I can tell these are not your questions, Mike. All right, let's go with this one.
2: I hate them. I hate the Knack, and the Knack suck. And tell me that the Knack's good, I will prove you wrong.
4: My dad's questions.
3: Leah?
4: Yeah.
3: Here's your millennial question.
4: Okay.
3: What's the name of the motivational speaker played by Chris Farley on Saturday Night Live that lives in a van down by the river?
4: Is it Matt Foley?
3: It's nice. Matt Foley.
2: Nice.
4: That was a very terrible Matt Foley impression.
3: Yeah, it's all right,
4: I could
3: though.
4: Do better, but I'm I need sure. a coffee table to fall on.
2: I need a belt, and I need, like, khakis that are holding on for their dear life.
4: I'm doing it right now.
2: Right, she's doing it. She's doing it.
4: I'm doing it.
3: If you want to see the clips, there was at least one, maybe two high school talent shows where I was Matt Foley.
4: Oh, did my you break God, anything? I want to see the clips.
3: I did not break anything. No, I should
2: you
3: have.
2: You throw your body on like a
3: no.
2: table?
3: No, we had a very low budget there for those high school pep rally performances. Sarah watched it for the first time, and she loved it.
4: She and she still loves you?
3: She does. She okay. still loves
2: she
3: me.
2: She didn't get the ick.
3: She did not get the ick. Brittany, you're trailing by 5.
4: Wow, Brittany.
3: 5-0.
4: Really
3: but there's
4: bad at Mike's. Not questions.
3: Plenty of time left.
2: Is Sarah going to get the ick from that?
3: Probably.
2: Probably.
3: Don't worry, Brittany. When all else fails, you get the religion question.
2: Oh, God.
3: In the year 1978, what was the name chosen by the first non-Italian pope in 455 years? So in 1978, we got our first ever non-Italian pope, the first time in 455 years. What name was the Pope?
2: Give a round of applause for John.
3: I need a little more than just that.
2: Pope John.
3: I need more than that. There's one more name I need.
2: Francis?
3: Nope, that was the one after.
4: JP2.
2: John
4: you.
2: Paul?
3: Yes. You got
2: Jean
3: it.
2: Paul?
3: John Paul. Pope John Paul II.
2: I really thought it was Francis.
3: No, that was the next one.
2: So. I know. You don't have
3: Pope
2: to
3: Francis.
2: Give me that one.
3: No, I'm going to give you that one because, again, there's no mathematical way for you to win. So you're going to get 2 points for that one to keep
2: Yay!
3: It interesting.
4: I actually went to see him. I went to Mass.
3: Oh, did you?
4: I went to Mass said by John Paul in Denver, Colorado in 1993.
3: Wow, that's cool.
2: John Paul.
3: Pope John Paul II, the correct one there. We go back over to... What?
2: Jean-Paul-Luc Picard.
3: It is a 5.
4: Yeah.
3: I actually lied. You could tie the game up, but let's see. I trust
2: it's
3: Leah.
2: It's not going to happen.
3: Leah, we go over to you here. Again, you have the millennial question. You are leading 5-2 after that last one. I need first and last name. Name. I need the full name of 4 members of NSYNC.
4: Oh, I get them confused.
3: 4 members of NSYNC.
4: NSYNC.
3: Go for it.
4: Lance Bass.
3: I just need you to give me all 4.
4: Joey Fatone. Mark Wahlberg. And Jordan Knight.
3: I'm sorry. That is incorrect. Would you, Brittany...
2: I mean, I can't believe you didn't do Justin Timberlake.
3: Okay, so who else are you going with? You got 3 more.
2: JC Chavez.
3: I need just give me the four. Just like she did.
2: Yeah, but I wanted to use hers.
3: Oh, you're using her 2 other ones of Joey Fatone and Lance Bass?
2: Joey is not.
4: I named New Kids on the Block.
2: But
4: Lance Bass.
2: And then the other one's name is definitely his name.
3: 5.
2: Is 4. It Joey Fatone?
3: That's what you're going with.
2: Yeah, it's gonna have to be.
3: You got it.
2: That made me nervous.
3: Yeah, she ended up, then she just took a quick turn to the Knights and the Wahlbergs.
2: Because I was like, the first you felt right.
3: Joey Fatone, Lance Bass, J.C. Chavez, yep. Justin Timberlake, and Chris Kirkpatrick. I only know that one thanks to the Eminem song.
2: And do you remember the time we panicked?
3: Chris Kirkpatrick, yep.
2: Remember the time we panicked because we found out that the initials...
3: It's all
2: We're missing one.
3: It's all based on the last net letter. NSYNC is the last letter of all of their first names. But actually, Lance Bass wasn't one of the original members. It was this other guy.
4: And
3: his name, it fit. So
2: but what about Justin?
3: N. In
2: last
3: sync.
2: Letter of their
3: last
2: first
3: letter
2: name.
3: Of their first name.
2: Got it,
3: in
2: got
3: sync.
2: It. I flipped it, reversed it.
3: It's cool. It's no big deal.
2: No.
3: So with
2: Dust
3: that,
2: looking for a J.
3: With that, 2 points going.
2: Dust discovering that was me writing things down and then panicking like an hour later.
3: So technically, with that, Brittany, you got 2 points, or you got the steal for 1 point. That means
2: Brittany
3: you're sitting
2: won.
3: At 3 points. No, she gets this one right. She ties the game.
4: Oh, okay.
3: In 1975, Brittany, what two programmers launched Microsoft?
2: This is an obvious one. This is the guy that dated the comedian girl. Their names are.
3: In 1975, what two programmers launched Microsoft? I need two names from you, Brittany. If you get this one right, we go to a
2: tiebreaker. I even watched a movie where Ashton Kutcher played this guy, but it's leaving my brain right now.
3: What was the name of the movie?
2: Yeah, that'd be nice. His name is... Oh, my God. It's killing me right now.
3: Well, I need both of them. So if you can't come up with the other one either.
2: No, I definitely won't remember the one who was dated Kathy.
4: Bates?
2: No. She dated.
4: Kathy Griffin?
2: Yes. He dated Kathy Griffin for a teeny bit. But.
3: All right. I need to guess.
2: They have
3: the
2: same first name, right?
3: No. Do you have a guess there, Leah?
4: Is it Wozniak and Gates?
3: Nope. It's Gates.
4: And Allen?
3: Bill Gates and Paul Allen.
2: Oh, I was thinking Wozniak.
3: No,
2: nope,
3: it was not Wozniak. Okay, nope. Yeah. Bill Gates and Paul Allen, the two programmers that launched it in 1975. With that, you're the winner today, Leah.
4: Oh, well, I feel like we're all losers after this game, but
3: yeah, it's been fun.
2: That was a rough one.
4: That was good.
2: I'm not actually fine with that. I don't recognize billionaires.
4: I refuse to name them.
2: They're screaming at me to give them names. And it's not because I'm dumb. It's because I'm taking a stand.
4: Yeah, we're anarchists now or something like that.
2: Yeah, we're going to go climb Empire State Building.
4: The tower out here in the parking lot.
2: Please don't. It gives me anxiety thinking about it.
3: By the way, the movie you were thinking of was Jobs.
2: Not. Yeah.
3: Because of Steve Jobs.
2: Those are the ones that have both Steves. Because isn't that Steve Wozniak and Steve Jobs? So when you said Bill Gates, I went, oh, no. And I was hoping they wouldn't realize the Ashton Kutcher. But
3: the Ashton Kutcher
2: like,
3: movie.
2: I was literally like, let's get out of this segment. And they won't realize that I'm even a bigger idiot. Like, I was in a state of panic that this would happen.
3: I'm sorry.
2: And now we're sitting in that.
3: We're sitting in it.
2: Can we please leave, Leah?
4: Yes. I think we have to go.
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19: 8 News, I'm Wayne Cabot. This has been a weekend of war. Both the U.S. and Iran hitting new targets. Iran attacking more ships today in the Strait, sending international oil back to near $80 a barrel. The sudden death of Senator Lindsey Graham was likely because of an aortic tear, say his doctors. The timing of his passing gives lawmakers 1 month to replace him on the ballot in South Carolina. In Kentucky, Mitch McConnell from his hospital bed reveals why he's been there for over a month. He says he fell. We know it gets hot in July, but 100 tomorrow for International Falls, Minnesota?
20: They haven't seen 100 degrees in over 100 years. That's right along the Canadian border, so impressive to see this heat moving way north and breaking some records, all-time records in Salt Lake City, along with areas of Billings, Montana.
19: ABC meteorologist Leslie Lopez. The Missouri National Guard says it rescued more than 300 people in floods Friday. Yannick Sinner wins Wimbledon, second year in a row, fifth Grand Slam for him. This is ABC News.
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2: Hello. Welcome to a brand new week. It's us, Donna and Steve.
24: Hey, guys.
2: Hey.
24: Welcome back.
2: Hey.
24: Happy 4th of July holiday weekend. Hopefully everybody had a great little time off. What did you do on the 4th, by the way, Donna?
2: I cleaned my house all day. That's all I did all weekend, was deep clean.
24: You didn't get together with any friends or anything? Or
2: nope.
24: Cook any hot dogs, burgers?
2: No hot dogs. Nope.
24: Hmm. Are you? Okay.
2: That's in bed by 9:30. Yeah.
24: Oh, and then the fireworks started going off and you were probably upset about
2: that?
24: No,
2: not at all.
24: Because you were in bed early?
2: You know what I was upset about? Saturday morning, 7:45, I'm walking the dog. Firecrackers.
24: Oh, yeah, let's go.
2: Like,
24: early
2: what
24: risers.
2: Is going on, people? Chill out.
24: What do you think is the acceptable time for fireworks to start and then stop on the 4th of July, since clearly someone went a little too early?
2: 7:30 to 10:30.
24: Wait a minute. Oh, so p.m., that's it?
2: Yeah.
24: Oh, my gosh. Wait a minute. There's nothing like eating a hot dog, you got some Americana, maybe a little Bruce Springsteen on in the background, and then you hear firecrackers going off and it's 2 p.m. and you're like, oh yeah, they're getting ready.
2: I guess you do you, you know.
24: What
2: everyone
24: was your childhood like around the holidays? Were they fond memories of the 4th of July?
2: Yeah, hit or miss. Hit or miss.
24: Is that right?
2: I'm not. I've never been a fireworks person. I've never been like, oh my God, we've got to go see the fireworks. Get your blanket. I've never.
24: That sounds so disrespectful.
2: No, if I see them.
24: Get your blanket.
2: I'm like, oh, that's pretty. That's cool.
24: Interesting. I grew up very different, I think, in that the small town where I grew up, the big deal was the carnival came to town and it sort of culminated right around the 4th of July. And it was so exciting. And we all went over to my grandma's house and she had a very humble home. But we'd crowd on the front porch and then in the front little tiny lawn and we would lay blankets out there and we'd be watching them. And it was just so exciting. I've never been into setting off pew airborne fireworks, you know, the kind that blow people's fingers off every year.
2: Yeah.
24: I've never been into that sort of fireworks situation.
2: What kind of fireworks do you
24: set off? Only do legal ground-based fountains. They're just fountains. So you light a wick and then nothing goes pew.
2: Okay.
24: None of
2: I
24: that.
2: See. Okay.
24: It's all just fire, fountains, some sorts. And they're fun. We had a nice show. We had a nice show on the 4th of July. I did not clean and do household chores all day and essentially forget that it was America's 250th birthday. I celebrated as a patriot would. Mm. And we had a great little cookout situation, burgers, wings, and dogs. Then we for the first time, sort of set an itinerary for to kind of level set expectations for the kids. So 2 to 4:30 was eat and chill. Do whatever you want. Just eat. We're talking. There's music on. Kids are playing outside, basketball in the front. Then at 4:30, the annual 4th of July wiffle ball game began in the backyard. That's always a big deal. We do a full thing where we're calling the lineups out. You're on this team. You're on this team.
2: Players How many people up. Were there?
24: Oh, gee, I don't know. We probably had 22 or 3.
2: Did you have a party?
24: Yes, Donna. I lean into celebrations.
2: I don't recall getting an invite.
24: Actually, I think I did invite you, and I think you turned me down just like you have for Easter and Thanksgiving, who's the good friend. Mm-hmm. But back to the 4th of July.
2: Okay, so is your family still in town? Like, I'm so confused.
24: I got one of the families in town. Yeah. The Florida family is still in town. They're always here on the 4th.
2: Okay.
24: We then play the national anthem right before the game. Then we play the game. There's music playing the whole time. You know, Katy Perry firework, some old-timey Sam Cooke stuff.
2: Cute.
24: Just kind of think some of the songs that you would have heard in the movie The Sandlot.
2: Okay.
24: I hit a game-tying home run in the bottom of the ninth. And then my brother-in-law, Dave, we both went back-to-back. Unk, walk-off home run to win it for our team. That was exciting.
2: Nice.
24: Then we played. There was a volleyball game next door, shared yard situation.
2: Oh.
24: And so that happened. And that was very fun. Everybody was loving that. And then the thunder and lightning came in. And then we were like, hey, gang, what if we went inside? So then I went in. Others stayed out. And I was like, I just don't really play the game with lightning. And then all of a sudden, we looked up in the sky. And we saw these low-hanging shelf clouds. And then for the first time in my life in person, Donna, we all saw rotation.
2: Huh.
24: Spinning circle
2: what?
24: Clouds, rotation.
2: Really? No.
24: Yes, and then we said, hey, guys, maybe. So I holler over to my wife, hey, Lou. I give her, like, the wrap it up, and then she was like, oh, this looks bad. I was like, that's kind of what I've been trying to say without trying to be, like, the wet blanket here. Sure enough, 3 minutes later, we're all inside, and just a torrential downpour comes through and wind, and it lasted for, probably the better part of 30 or 45 minutes, a mean, wicked storm that passed through. And then after that, we went out, everything dried up, and we did our fireworks display at the end of the night.
2: Nice.
24: Happy 4th, everyone.
2: Happy 4th, everybody. Did you watch any of the coverage on TV?
24: We had it on in the background. Yeah, we had ABC was running a 25-hour thing that was going on, literally 25 hours for America's 250th birthday.
2: So
24: 25
2: stupid.
24: Hours straight, Donna.
2: Wow.
24: And so that was going on. So we had a little bit of that on, some different performances. You know, I saw Reba.
2: Nice.
24: Saw Ryan Seacrest.
2: Yeah.
24: Saw David Muir.
2: You know, nice.
24: The people. How about you? Did you watch anything?
2: No, I didn't. I was just cleaning. Just cleaning all weekend. I was like taking down light fixtures and washing them and sheets and shower curtains and dog beds. And then I went to the laundromat yesterday.
24: Oh,
2: thank you for asking.
24: Yes. And then she walks in and she's suddenly like Norm on Cheers.
2: That's right.
24: Ta-da! She's back.
2: I'm like, what's up?
24: Can I say something critical, please?
2: Yeah, sure. I don't care.
24: This is two out of the last three big holidays where it's actually sort of alarming how subterranean you're going and how isolationist you're going. Thanksgiving was like this, and now the 4th of July where, and you have a lot of friends.
2: Mm-hmm, mm-hmm.
24: It appears that either you didn't get invited or you turned down any invitation for two holidays that are generally, probably more than most others, Christmas being the other third, group gatherings. And you have gone pure, not like I'm just going to do a thing where it's just me and I focus in on what I'm grateful for today or our freedoms. It's just I'm going to do laundry.
2: People were at the cabin, you know, people were doing their own thing. And I saw it as an opportunity to get stuff done. Well, you know, the neighbors were all gone. The friend, that's not true. I saw Susie. I saw Susie Friday night.
24: We see enough of Susie, don't we?
2: I just walked with Susie this morning as well.
24: Great.
2: But yeah, I'm just not a big holiday person.
24: Yeah.
2: And I don't have family here. Now, if I had family here, I would have been at my sister's house or my brother's house.
24: Because back in Jersey, your family's getting together, right?
2: No. No, they're not. I don't believe they are. I mean, we're not seven, you know.
24: Donna, your family.
2: I know. We'd do
24: seven.
2: A barbecue or something, maybe. Or everyone just does their own thing.
24: I have a lot of questions now about your family. I realize there's a lot I don't know about the genealogy of your family, how many nieces or nephews are roaming about the cabin. There's a lot I don't know, and we don't have time.
2: Okay.
24: Hey, but ahead of time, you're invited for Thanksgiving, so early July, and I'm inviting you for Thanksgiving.
2: All right, thank you.
24: Come do.
2: No, that'd be weird. That's like a weird sit down, no escaping kind of.
24: No. We'll put you down for a 3-hour window.
2: That's a long time to be sitting at a table with.
24: Donna, you sit at a table with me every day, and we do the show for 3 hours.
2: I'll think about it. Thank you.
0: Brittany and Kendall.
1: Tom Hardy has now come to an agreement with the producers of Mobland, and he will be back for season 3. This happened, you may remember, the name Jez Butterworth, because how could you forget?
2: I can't.
1: You can't forget the name.
2: I would like to forget.
1: You would, but you can't. Jez Butterworth is one of the... Is the showrunner Jez Butterworth. I just have to keep saying it.
2: It's not real.
1: It's not a real name.
2: Stop saying it. It's not real.
1: I'm sorry.
2: You have like a weird kink around it. You just want to say Jez Butterworth around two women, and it's uncomfortable.
1: It's a great name.
0: Brittany and Kendall with producer Mike. 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My Talk 107.1. 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
14: She said, feel the beat.
2: Hey, guys, welcome back. It is the Donna and Steve show. So happy to have you on board. Sorry, USA lost to Belgium. We're done.
15: We're done. The World Cup run is over. We lose our fourth consecutive time in the World Cup that we've been a part of. We missed in 2018 that we've gone out in the round of 16. We can't quite break that threshold and make it to the what would be the quarterfinals. It was a bummer because There was a lot of really good mojo. It was a really great performance up until last night for Team USA. A lot of goals were scored. Usually we would have a lot of draws in past World Cups that would get us out of the group stage, meaning we were sort of just hanging on. We just got by. We were scoring goals. Offensively, we looked good. There was a lot of enthusiasm. And then we... I'm sorry. And then we lost last night 4-1. It was tough.
2: Sorry, USA.
15: We were reading.
2: A good run.
15: Don't talk like you've been.
2: All right, fine.
15: We were reading comments from a tan mom
2: post,
15: during the commercial break.
2: People are so funny.
15: A little.
2: So funny. Now you have to read a couple. You can't just let that hang.
15: So this is tan mom did a video. This was back in May, and it was like a Mother's Day thing. But she was in this
2: Christmas outfit.
15: Like a Christmas outfit and all that. Anyway, I hadn't seen her in a long time. And so has this tin of cooked sausages that are in front of her. And I don't know what the hell she's saying. But then, of course, I go to the comments. Somebody said, this looks like a cartoon character after it gets blown up, which is very funny. Someone said, if the crumbs in the bottom of my air fryer were a person...
2: So funny.
15: Someone said, never seen anyone survive a cremation before.
2: Oh my God. Those are good. They're mean, but they're funny.
15: A guy named Chris said, I beg your finest pardon, ma'am, but it appears you're done cooking.
2: Wasn't there one that said, was she in the oven with the sausage?
15: Yes. Was she holding the sausages in the oven while they cooked? Anyway,
2: we digress.
15: Someone said, this reminds me, I need to stain my deck. Go ahead. Someone said Merry Christmas.
2: Oh, poor
15: Anyway,
2: Anna.
15: No, but we hope that she's well and tan.
2: I guess, if that's what she likes.
15: Has she had a skin check? I mean, like, I'm sorry.
2: Maybe she's spray tanning.
15: Maybe
2: she's spray tanning too much. I don't think that's great for you either, Stormer.
4: I've actually got a few tan mom sound bites ready and loaded. Do you want to hear a few?
2: Of course.
4: All right, let's start with this one.
12: Look in the mirror and look at yourself instead of looking at me. And I'm sorry, I'm tan. I like to be tan. It just feels good.
4: And then we got this one.
12: Huh. I'm very tan. And I've been tanning my whole life.
4: And this is one of my favorites.
12: I got you a present, you jerk.
15: That's funny.
2: Is she from New Jersey?
4: I'm assuming so. I don't know where Tan Mom's from.
15: I'm assuming so. That's funny. Yeah, wow. I don't know a lot about Tan Mom. I know she was all the rage, what, 15 years ago? Is that when she got hot? Where is she from? Is she from your hometown?
2: She's from Nutley, New Jersey, which is just a few towns over from where I grew up. I used to hang out in Nutley quite a lot.
15: How old is Tan Mom? I mean,
2: it's hard to tell. She could be 105 or she could be 30.
15: She's 58. She could be 105. I'm tired. Oh, wow.
2: Oh, wow.
15: She says she's a totally different person now.
2: She looks different.
15: Well,
2: like her hair color.
15: Oh, okay. Yeah, she's still extremely
2: tan.
15: She's too tan.
2: She's a little too tan.
15: Oh, my gosh. We have time for this. I want to play a little game, Donna.
2: Okay. I think she lives in Florida now.
15: That checks out.
2: It sure does.
15: It almost feels like that's like the New Jersey is the community college of the University of Florida,
2: yes,
15: so to speak,
2: yes.
15: If you will.
2: Yep.
15: Came across an interesting list. Are these things helpful or not when you're trying to help a family with a baby? Okay. So let's say, Donna, stop looking at Tan Mom.
2: Okay.
15: Facts.
2: All right. Sorry.
15: Let's say you know somebody in your world who has a little baby, and they say there was a survey done for parents with kids under six, but I think you kind of grow out of needing as much hands-on help. But that first year in particular, those first 6 months, can be crazy. So anyway, reading through this study, they started to throw up some, would this be a helpful thing or not? So if you have a little one in your life, or if you are a young parent, meaning you've got a little at home, maybe you've been through some of these before. For instance, a good way to help someone in that situation, drop off dinner in disposable containers and don't stay.
2: Love it.
15: They say that's a good way to do it.
2: That's a great idea.
15: Now, I will say,
2: helpful.
15: Though, sometimes maybe, if you're closer, they might want you there. They might want a little camaraderie because all they've been dealing with is a crying baby.
2: That is true. Just read the room.
15: Yeah. They say a bad example of trying to help new young parents is, hey, let me know if you need anything, because it's too blah,
2: like, too open-ended.
15: Yes.
2: I don't know what I need. Just do something.
15: They say the good way to help in that case would be texting them and then say, I'm going to Target. Send me 5 things you need.
2: Perfect.
15: We love that, right?
2: Love it.
15: Are we clapping?
2: Helpful, yes.
15: Taking the older kid to the park so the parent can focus on the baby, that is helpful.
2: That is helpful.
15: Bringing a meal that requires prep, maybe some dishes,
2: no.
15: And like a multi-step reheating ritual, maybe not so great.
2: Helpful.
15: Just order them food. They just
2: yes.
15: order it in, please.
2: You know what would be really nice? Let's just say for the first 2 weeks. Maybe do a little meal train.
15: Meal train is great.
2: I love the meal train idea. That is so helpful.
15: We've had that for every baby that we've had, I think.
2: Oh, you have?
15: Maybe not the first. But yes, multiple times. And we've even had it. My wife's had some neck surgeries. And so
2: yes.
15: Then she's kind of like laid up for a while.
2: Yes.
15: And we've had people organize meal trains. And it is great. Ding dong. Now listen, you'll almost turn into lasagna. That's how often you'll eat lasagna. But it's good. It's easy. It's in a tin.
2: But you know, there is a website, right, mm-hmm. where you can let them know what you're going to be bringing. And then you could see what someone's bringing on Monday. So on
15: yes.
2: Tuesday, you don't want to bring Chinese food again. We did this for my cousin when she was recovering from a double mastectomy.
15: Oh,
2: and
15: yeah.
2: She couldn't lift her arms. She couldn't do dishes. So
15: oh, my gosh. Yeah.
2: That was, and she has two littles, so that was a great way to help her.
15: Yeah, that is good. Another good way to help someone with a little baby, returning library books or Amazon packages or things that just like, how can I take an errand?
0: Like this, the minutiae that just piles up.
15: Saying enjoy every minute, bad way to help. Because they're going to be up at like 3:10
0: so
15: in the
0: tired.
15: Morning and they're not going to be thinking, oh, wait, that woman in the checkout line
0: told me to enjoy every minute.
15: So this is great. No, it's okay to be tired, to feel exhausted, to feel like I'm over this, but also know you'll look back and appreciate it in the same way that you look back and laugh at a flat tire on a road trip.
0: That's right.
15: In the moment, it's a flat tire.
0: Right.
15: You're stuck on the side of the road.
0: Yeah, don't say things could be worse.
15: That's the least helpful thing you could say, generally.
0: Yeah, but also grant grace to people who don't know what to say. People are awkward, right?
15: Yes.
0: Anyway, that was fun.
15: Okay.
0: Congratulations, everyone, on your babies.
1: Where talk is fun.
13: People really need this, right?
15: Yes.
0: Anyway, that was fun.
15: Okay.
0: Congratulations, everyone, on your babies.
1: Where talk is fun.
13: People really need this right now.
1: My talk. Everything entertainment.
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14: Hey guys, welcome back. It is the Donna and Steve Show on My Talk 107.1. I've got some summer safety tips for your doggies.
15: Okay, yeah, if you have a notebook, this is a good time to jot these down. These might be good ideas.
14: All right, Steve. You don't have to be dramatic.
15: I was trying to punch it up a touch. Supporting you.
14: You could just remember them. Here we go.
15: For the record, I would like you to always take the dramatic way of supporting me when I do stories. So,
14: Okay. So it's getting pretty hot around here. We're going to be in the hundreds in the next week. Upper 90s, low 100s. You believe me? Or are you going to look it up? Or are you going to check my work?
15: I'm just going. I've seen that on my thing. I'm just looking to offer some specificity.
14: Okay. Watch out for signs of heat stroke. The main signs are heavy panting and loss of energy.
15: What will we see from the dogs?
14: You're so funny. If you're on a walk and they start acting weird, find some shade, give them some water. Or if they're really bad, spray them with a hose, a water bottle, whatever.

0: and call your vet. Do not make your dog go swimming. Most dogs do like to swim, but some breeds do not. So don't carry them into the water because you'll just freak them out. And if you toss a stick in and they don't go after it, don't force them to, okay? Don't burn their paws on the sidewalk. Just here's what you do. You test the ground with your hand before you go on a walk. If it hurts to keep your hand on there for more than a few seconds, do not walk your dog on the sidewalk. You want to find a place with grass instead. Okay?
1: Okay.
0: This one's for you, Steve. Give your dog a haircut, but don't shave them.
1: Okay.
0: Trimming their hair is okay, but some dogs have an extra layer of hair that actually keeps them cool in the summer.
1: Regulates.
0: So check with your vet first or Google the breed of dog you have. But don't shave them because they can get sunburned. And they're also more likely to get bitten by bugs if they don't have any hair. And then give them a checkup petting. If they're spending a lot of time exploring outdoors, you want to check their fur to make sure they don't need some extra brushing or bathing. Check their skin for irritation from insect bites and stings or lawn products, you know, garden fertilizers.
2: Yeah.
0: Yada, yada.
2: I have a tick mitt. I haven't been using it.
0: Oh, what's that look like?
2: It's like a green, a big green mitten.
0: And then it's got like pokey things on the outside, like little nubbies.
2: I don't even know. It's right over here. You want me to get it?
0: Yeah, I would like to see it. I never heard of a tick mitt.
2: Yeah, and you know, at the beginning of the summer, do you remember how ticks were everywhere back in May? It was another day. I had multiple ticks on me.
0: God, I'd freak out.
2: Yeah. All right. Let me see if I can just.
0: That's weird. Just from being in your backyard, because I have a pretty woodsy area.
2: Here we go.
0: I try not to walk
2: in
0: the woods.
2: This is so me, Donna. I order something, very passionate, very excited about it.
0: Mm-hmm.
2: I get it, and I never open it. Oh, months go by.
0: Let's see that thing.
2: It's called the Tick Mitt.
0: All right, everybody. And a little ASMR.
2: Yeah. Oh, yes, for the all you little freaks out there.
0: Okay, a tick mitt.
2: My little truffle pigs out there rooting around.
0: I should probably get one. My dog is black. Oh, I thought it was going to have nubbies on it.
2: No nubs. It's nub-free. They say that this safely and effectively removes multiple loose ticks at once. Directions: rub the tick mitt over skin and clothes or your pet's fur. Step 2, place tick mitt in the dryer for 10 minutes. Dryer bag included in this. Step 3, dispose of ticks and tick mitt is ready to use again. This is great for dogs, kids, hikers, gardeners, campers, hunters, sports, and farmers.
0: So you're putting it in the dryer before you use it?
2: No. Well, yes, except for the first use. Yeah, I think that the first one then, the first time in the dryer will loosen the ticks up off of the glove.
0: No, then they're in your dryer.
2: No, there's a dryer bag included.
0: Oh, so you put it in the dryer bag.
2: See?
0: Dryer bag. Wow, how about that? Was that an Instagram find?
2: No, I think my sister had mentioned it, and then I got it on Amazon.
0: Nice.
2: The website, not the jungle.
0: Thank you for clarification.
2: Also, the 100 degrees that had been forecasted is currently not. They've dropped the forecast by quite a bit. Here's today through next Friday. 82, 82, 84, 86, 88, 89, 90, 90, 88, 94 two Fridays from now. So it's come down a little bit, which I hope continues.
0: Great. Thank you.
2: I'm going to share with you a hack that some people say works. I've tried it, and I feel like there's a fatal flaw. And if it's a fatal flaw for me, a simple man, I believe like it could be that for many of you. They call it the fake deadline family calendar. For kids' camps, flights, appointments, games, anything involving multiple humans, put the calendar time, when you put this on your calendar, put the calendar time 15 to 20 minutes earlier than reality. Not because you're mistaken, simply because the shoes are liars. They say they're going to be there on time, but they're not. The water bottles are liars. They disappear. Someone's going to need to use the bathroom at the wrong time. So they say setting your calendar times 15 to 20 minutes earlier helps you to avoid that last second stress. My beef with this, as a man who used to set his watch 10 minutes later, so that I would get places on time. Even dumb brains figure this out very quickly.
0: Yes.
2: And so it just feels like it works on paper, not in practice. I'll hang up and listen.
0: Yes. Like, for example, my mom used to set the clock 15 minutes ahead.
2: Wow. 15 minutes. That's aggressive.
0: Who are you fooling? You know you did it, right?
2: Yeah, like, you need someone to reset all of the clocks without you knowing it. And then someone, but then you're going to turn the TV on, you know what time it is. You're going to look at your phone, you know what time it
0: exactly.
2: actually is.
0: Yeah, this is a tough one to enforce.
2: Yeah, it's called the fake deadline family calendar hack. But maybe it would work. Maybe if you are simple.
0: Yeah, maybe.
2: But I'm pretty simple, and I still sniff this one out.
0: You would be a good candidate for this.
2: What now?
0: You would be a good let me try it again. You would be a good candidate for this.
2: Candidate. You're doing candidate, and that's fine. There are two D's. I'm going to ignore the first one.
0: And how do you say it?
2: Candidate.
0: Like Canada.
3: Candidate.
2: Who are the candidates? Yeah, fly a kite. I'm not voting for you.
0: Yeah, you're a guy that people should tell to be somewhere 15 minutes earlier. Because
2: you're right.
0: You'll probably show up just a smidge early then.
2: Yeah.
0: You'll be 10 minutes late.
2: Yeah. No, I own that. I'm not going to defend that. I have really, really bad with assessing how much time it's going to take me to get out the door. Very, very bad at that. What really helped me this past year was driving my high school daughter to high school. Had to drop her off early, so it forced the issue in a different way. You know, she's ready, I'm hollering at her, hey, we got to go. And then it helped me in not getting places as late.
0: Because you want to get her there before the bell rings, right?
2: Yes, before the bell tolls. As the bell tolls.
0: Okay.
2: Right? Classic literature. Dog.
0: Why do you think you keep estimating how much time you would need?
2: I'm not sure.
0: Okay.
2: I don't know. I'm not ever thinking, I'm going to make this person wait. That's
0: right.
2: Never the thought. It's always rooted in like, oh yeah, I know, I'll be ready. You know what I like to say, though, on the way into church every Sunday? I'll see my buddy Ron, who works security at the church, and I'll say, Ron, someone's got to be the last one in. And I'm that guy now. We got there early a few weeks ago. I was like, what's happening here? And they're like, oh, this is what normally happens.
0: Is it you that's holding up the family, or the family holding you up?
2: Sorry, I had to mute. I sneezed. We all hold each other up at different times. Sometimes I'm the last in the car. Other times, Lou, even my wife, can be last in the car. Sometimes you're waiting on a child as well.
0: Sure.
2: It's six bodies you got to get in that beast.
0: Yeah, it's a lot.
2: I know, Donna.
0: God, especially when they're little and you got to pack so many things for them.
2: I tell you what, I forget the comedian who said it, but whoever wrote Easy Like Sunday Morning, is that Lionel Richie?
0: I believe it's the Commodores, yeah.
2: Did not write it when they had little children in their homes. Particularly if they were trying to get out the door and go to church. There is nothing easy about that. You, when you get to church, you need the Lord. You have some sins to repent of that occurred that Sunday morning. Now chuckle, Donna.
0: I didn't know if you were speaking directly to me.
2: No, I don't.
0: Because I'm easy, easy like Sunday morning.
2: No, listen, if you're ever lost, I know one place not to look. Church. I'll be like, check that box. Where else can we direct our efforts? Have we checked all of the bars?
0: You know what, Steve?
2: What, Donna?
0: The outdoors are my church, you know?
2: Yes.
0: That's nature. Nature is the world's church, and that's where I'll be. Thanks.
2: All right, Oprah. I'm going to take a break.
0: Okay, me too then.
2: I'll be back. We'll all be back together. Fine. Take a break, get some water, hour three.
4: 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Three of the four My Talk shows are back this week. But the Jason Matheson Show gets one more week off before we're back together as a family again. One more week of summer here. Donna and Steve, Bradley and Don, Brittany, Mike and Leah, and summer not. Jason, Colleen and Holly. So enjoy the morning show best ofs, and we're hoping you're having a great summer too. From the summer hosts of My Talk.
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14: Hey guys, welcome to hour three of the Donna and Steve show. Did you hear the Emmy nominations came out this morning?
15: Oh yeah, yeah. And Mariska Hargitay.
14: Yes.
15: Is going to be your host. That was a little out of left field, right?
14: Yeah, I thought so, but I like it. I think she's great, and she is the first female host, I believe, in 15 years.
15: Great.
14: I know. She is very beloved, and I think it's a great choice. Can I run down some of the big categories for you? You tell me which shows you've seen, okay?
15: Yeah, you got it.
14: Outstanding drama series. We've got The Diplomat, The Gilded Age, A Knight of the Seven Kingdoms, Paradise, The Pit, Pluribus, Slow Horses, and Your Friends and Neighbors.
15: The Diplomat and The Pit are shows I've seen.
14: Okay. And I've seen some of The Gilded Age as well. And okay, that's about it for me. I'm really rooting for The Pitt. It's a great show.
15: It'll probably win. It's doing great.
14: Yeah, it's up against some really good shows.
15: Mind if I open a Fresca as you continue to go through
14: the list? Oh, please do, and I'm going to go through the comedy series nominations. That's beautiful.
15: Thank you.
14: Again, I don't know why they categorize things. I feel like they have a better chance.
15: I know.
14: At winning in some cases, and I think the Academy has gone through this changing of the rules where if it's an hour, it has to be considered a drama, and then they switched back. So anyway, having said that, Abbott Elementary, The Bear, Hacks, Margo's Got Money Problems, Nobody Wants This, Only Murders in the Building, Shrinking, and Widow's Bay.
15: I'm so far behind on Only Murders in the Building, and I'm so far behind on Ted Lasso. Like, I think two seasons ago is when I stopped watching Only Murders, not for any reason. We just, suddenly a year and a half goes by and you're two seasons behind of something, of a show that you liked. I don't know what happens.
14: I mean, you get busy. You got kids.
15: I know, but like Only Murders, we love putting that on at the end of the night. It's about a 30-minute episode. I always enjoyed the storyline. Love the cast.
14: Can I ask a question about the show?
15: Mm-hmm.
14: Do people keep getting murdered in that building, or is this now about a podcast about murders?
15: I think there were, at least the first couple of seasons, multiple murders in the building. And then I don't remember if the last season, the one that I watched, which was the first season that Meryl Streep was involved in, I forget where the murder happened.
14: Got it. Okay.
15: Thank you for your question.
14: Thank you for having me. Let's see. There's all the anthology series like All Her Fault, The Beast in Me, Beef, Love Story, and DTF St. Louis. I've seen all of those except the DTF St. Louis. Mm. And they're all very good. Really, really good. And then, let me see. You know, the regular suspects are nominated. Noah Wiley. You know, you got Sterling K. Brown, Gary Oldman, Mark Ruffalo, Rufus Sewell. You got Quinta. You got Ayo Edebiri. You got Elle Fanning, Lisa Kudrow, Jean Smart. Jeez, Lisa Kudrow should win just for really playing annoying so well.
15: So well, yeah. Yeah, we both watched her in The Comeback and thought, ooh, this is tough. But you're right, that's a credit to a good actress.
14: Yeah, because you're just like, oh my God, I can't take one more minute of her. That's how bad it is.
15: Yeah,
14: I would really like to see Matthew Rhys win for Widow's Bay for lead actor in a comedy series. Hmm. He is such a very versatile actor, I think. Thank you. Martin Short and Jason Segel are also up for comedy. So there you go. There's okay. The biggie bigs. The biggie bigs. Yeah, I said the biggie big.
15: Here's an email from Shannon.
14: Okay.
15: Hey, Donna and Steve.
14: Hey, Shannon.
15: As I am typing this out, I am laughing out loud at the Beavis and Butthead, also Vin Diesel segment. I also listened to it back about 5 times. Same goes for the earlier segment that we did yesterday about Garth Brooks. Just hearing the audio without a visual does give the Predator vibes, like you said, Steve. Anyways, you guys are great. You're hilarious. Thanks. Thank you, Shannon.
5: I really like that.
15: I figured out what Garth Brooks was talking to in that creepy new arena tour video that he posted.
14: Wasn't it his bus?
15: No. It's this weird octagon, almost shaped like the Gravitron at the old carnivals.
14: Oh, wow.
15: But it's transparent, and it's something that the drummer lives inside of on this tour.
14: Oh, I see.
15: Yeah.
14: It's one of those, if you know, you know.
15: I guess, yeah. And they do start cutting to it. I probably could have watched it closer the first time to realize what he was talking about. But I'm sorry, I was distracted by what he was saying.
14: Oh, yeah.
15: How long's it been, old girl?
14: Ew.
15: And then, I'm sorry, but you said that his paraphernalia spot on his website is called the G-Spot?
14: Yeah.
15: Okay, guys.
14: I know.
15: That's creepy.
14: Okay, but he uses the letter G a lot, you know, the lowercase letter.
15: Don't defend that, Donna. Don't act like that was
14: not. Well, it's a play.
15: Yeah, it's a perverted play on words for where to get merchandise. And then he starts his videos with, oh, yeah. How long's it been, old girl? Okay, that's giving creep, bruh. Someone.
5: That's who I am.
15: Oh, God.
14: I know.
15: Why is he that way?
14: I don't know.
15: Again, two things can be true.
14: Yes.
15: He could be a really nice guy and put out intentional / unintentional, up for debate, really creepy vibes there.
14: All right. I'm going to say what people are probably thinking.
15: What?
14: What happened to that case with that woman, the hairdresser? Who do you think hush money was?
15: I don't know.
14: Huh. And if you don't know, there was a woman who had accused him of, I don't know, sexual
15: harassment, sexual misconduct.
14: Assault. I don't know.
15: I think it was a makeup artist.
14: Yes.
15: Yeah. You can do, I'm sorry, but if my name was Geeve, and then I had a website, and then the spot where you purchase merchandise, I called it the G-spot, you'd be like, hey, Steve, that's perverted, bro. That's way too suggestive. You should take that down. It's in poor taste. But it's Garth, and Donna won't say anything bad about Garth.
14: Well,
15: she interviewed him 8,000 times.
14: Here's the thing. The G is, that's his brand, right? So he's just doing a play on words.
15: Donna,
14: I know.
15: Are you really doing this again?
14: I'm just saying.
15: Do you think that's all it is?
14: No, I think he's trying to be cute.
15: Not creepy.
14: I don't think he's trying to be creepy.
15: But again, that's why I said, what if my name was Geeve, spelled G-E-V-E, and then the spot to purchase merchandise on my website was the G-spot.
14: It could be the Geeve spot.
15: No, but I called it the G-spot, Donna. How would you feel about that if it was me, Geeve, your co-host? It's the Donna and Geeve show.
14: I don't know.
15: Okay! That's weird! You just have to be able to say it's weird, and also I bet he's really nice. And you bring up a fair point about, you know, what did happen to the lawsuit. We heard the front part of the story, never the back part of the story.
14: Yeah. There was never any kind of follow-up.
15: Stormer.
6: Yes, sir.
15: Can you get to Garth Brooks' Instagram so we can play the good audio of his arena tour announcement one more time?
7: Sure, give me 1 second. Time and temperature in Mozambique at the moment.
15: Oh, stand by. I'll find that. Mozambique. Time and temp. Thank you. If you're listening in Mozambique, we thank you. It is now 6:11 p.m. currently. And the current weather is probably hot.
7: And right? Here's Garth Brooks.
13: Oh, yeah. How long's it been, old girl? 30 years.
15: Donna.
14: I know.
15: But maybe it's just the G-spot because it's just like his name is Garth, right? Play the beginning of the audio again.
7: One moment, please. One moment. Wait, okay, here we go.
13: Oh, yeah.
15: Play the whole
13: thing. How long's it been, old girl? 30 years. Oof. A little dusty.
15: That's creepy.
13: You know what?
14: Yeah.
13: Maybe it's time.
15: Why, Donna?
13: Maybe it's time. We put you back to work.
14: Okay.
15: You're in love with a vampire.
14: I didn't say I was in love with him. Anyway, the case is still playing out in both Mississippi and California. Okay.
15: You know, I think his issue is he's so self-governed. There's no one in his camp that could say, Garth, let's try that again. We love the arena tour. A lot of people are going to come. You'll sell out arenas. It's going to be great. Try it. Let's try it different. Let's go up in our register. And you're seeing an old friend, not an old lover. Let's try it. Remember, you're talking to an inanimate object. Here we go. And action.
13: Oh, yeah. How long's it been, old girl?
14: You know what it kind of reminds me of?
13: A little dusty.
14: It's kind of giving me Bob Ross.
15: Don't be smart.
14: Yeah, a little dab right here. Just make sure you keep the brush very moist.
15: Donna! We're taking a break. We're taking a break.
14: We were on a break! I'm about to get a new bathroom with Julie from Rebath, and I have to say the experience so far has been amazing.
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22: When I was diagnosed with Hodgkin lymphoma, I had so many questions. 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
25: ABC News, I'm Wayne Cabot. Oil is trading much higher as fighting resumes across the Gulf. Iran firing on commercial vessels in the Strait of Hormuz as U.S. forces conduct strikes on Iranian targets. Both U.S. and global Brent crude up more than 3%. Brent approaching, as we say, $80 a barrel. U.S. gasoline prices are rising for the first time since May. One of the war's strongest supporters was Lindsey Graham. And on ABC's Jay O'Brien has learned what likely caused his sudden death at 71.
26: Graham's office sharing the preliminary findings from the medical examiner, showing the senator died from a ruptured aorta stemming from heart disease.
25: Graham had just returned from Ukraine, hoping to help end its war. But near a playground, a Russian missile strike sent children screaming as they sought shelter in a coffee shop, glass shattering around them. This is ABC News.
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14: Hey guys, welcome back. We are so happy to have you listening. Thank you for joining us on the Thursday edition of the show.
3: Thursday.
14: It's Thursday.
3: Can I do my study first?
14: Yeah, do whatever you want, man.
3: There was a study out about the states that tip the best and tip the worst. And I was very, very surprised by the state that came in at #2 on the best tippers list. This was a study done by Food and Wine. #1 was Delaware. I don't know anything about Delaware. So, sure. On average, 22.1% tip.
14: Way to go.
3: It's nice. Coming in at #2, shocking me, West Virginia.
14: Really?
3: 21% tippers in West Virginia. Here's why it's surprising to me. I would just assume there kind of a, well, thank you, honey, would suffice, you know? Kind of we're just, feels really? Like a very blue-collar, Rust Belt kind of town. I don't know if Appalachia goes through there.
14: Right.
3: I don't know where Appalachia is.
14: It's a lot of Mountain Dew. They but drink if they're a lot mountain, of Mountain Dew.
3: But I don't think that's, but, well, we actually,
14: I think it's the biggest
3: place
14: for Mountain Dew.
3: Oh, is that
14: and
3: right?
14: And loss of teeth. Mountain Dew. Who drinks the most Mountain Dew? I'll tell you.
3: Yes, look that up, please.
14: Okay.
3: #3 was New Hampshire. The worst tippers, California, #1.
14: Really?
3: 17.3%, then Washington, then Nevada.
14: Really?
3: Yeah.
14: That's a shame. Mountain Dew consumption. In the U.S. Okay, let's see. Mountain Dew, that is pretty delicious stuff. Oh, it's Ohio. I was close.
3: Who's #2? Is this an exhaustive
14: North Carolina.
3: List? Wow.
14: Michigan, Kentucky, and Florida. Per capita, consumption is also heavily concentrated throughout the Appalachian region.
3: Yes,
14: Appalachia. With states like Kentucky, West Virginia, and Tennessee traditionally.
3: How would you feel if you were lost in the Appalachian mountain range?
14: Scared.
3: Not in the mountains, but in like Appalachia towns.
14: Even scareder.
3: Okay.
14: Yeah.
3: Never did find it, did you?
14: Never got there.
3: The melody you were looking
14: That's
3: for.
14: That's right. My sister lives in a town. Thank you.
3: That's what you're looking for. What's that from?
14: A movie you should never see.
3: No, that's the one about the stalker, right? Kathy Bates?
14: No. Nope.
3: What's that from, Donna? Tell me,
14: it's
3: please.
14: It's called Deliverance.
3: Why can't I see it?
14: Because it's about a bunch of guys who go on a guide trip.
3: Let's
14: They're going to go,
3: boys.
14: Fishing in the woods, and they run into these inbred people who basically stalk them, assault them in more ways than one. It's really, really scary. John Voight, thank you. Yeah. This kid is playing the banjo on a porch.
3: Why is so much weird stuff made?
14: Because there's a lot of weird stuff out there.
3: Not as much as made. As is made.
14: Anyways, I was saying my sister lives in an area in New Jersey, which I believe is the start of the Appalachian Trail.
3: Mm.
14: Which is kind of cool.
3: Yeah, it's cool.
14: Did that recently anyway.
3: But it's beautiful.
14: It's very pretty.
3: Anyway, shout out to West Virginia for being good tippers.
14: Way to go, guys. Way to go. I was pretty sure that this was your study as well, but I will take it. I don't care. I got it.
3: You got this. The only reason I was giving it to you was because you put it into the show, so I thought you wanted
14: it. It was leftover from yesterday, and I thought, you know, Steve kind of promoted this and then never got around to it, so I thought I would put it in.
3: I don't remember this being promoted at all yesterday.
14: I think you did right before.
3: I don't think I've even seen this. I don't think anything you just said is correct. I think you have global amnesia syndrome.
14: You know what? This story...
3: Because mine always say S next to them. Mine didn't have it. It doesn't have an S next to it.
14: Okay. I'll do it.
3: Okay, fine. You can have it.
14: Once you reach a certain age, you know, you want to impart your knowledge to the youngsters like you have been doing with your children and movie watching.
3: Yeah, like, hey, we should watch this movie. Let's watch this movie.
14: Yeah, and so that includes what movies from past generations you think your kids need to see. So the editors of Cosmopolitan put together a list of 50 old movies that every young person needs to watch. And they include, the list includes The Breakfast Club, Heathers, My Girl, Thelma and Louise, E.T., come on, A Nightmare on Elm Street. I'll give a little pushback on that one. I don't think so. The movie Big. That's a great movie to show your kids.
3: Yeah, Big's fun.
14: Big is a goodie. Pretty in Pink. I didn't love that one. Dead Poets Society. Your kids would love Who Framed Roger Rabbit.
3: Yeah, we've not seen that one as a family. I haven't seen that since I was a kid.
14: Misery, The Sandlot.
3: Shawshank Redemption.
14: I don't remember that one very much.
3: Oh, it's a classic. That's such a good movie. Oh, it's such a good movie.
14: Alcatraz? Shawshank.
3: No, Shawshank.
14: That's a different jail? Prison? Okay. We just got an email from someone who said American History X. A lot of lessons to be learned from that excellent movie, says Cher Bear.
3: Thank you, Sherry. Sharon.
14: Cher.
3: Thank you, Cher. I have been thinking about watching My Girl. I haven't watched My Girl in probably 30 years. My actual concern is, are any of my kids young enough where it would reinstill a fear of bees?
14: Yes.
3: So that's the problem.
14: Yeah, I would not watch that with your kids.
3: But it's like a cute little love story, and I don't remember a ton of it. I ought to watch it again.
14: The ending was devastating to me.
3: Yeah.
14: Right? Was that like Anna Paquin and Macaulay Culkin?
3: Was that Anna Paquin?
14: Did I just make that up on the spot? Because if I did, way to go, me.
3: Incorrect. You're looking for Anna Chlumsky.
14: Oh, yeah, I love her. Anna Chlumsky from... Veep.
3: I'll tell you what Anna Chlumsky has.
14: Nice lips.
3: Easy, Donna. Beautiful eyes. Oh. Really, really nice eyes. She should enter an eye contest or see if Pearl Vision needs a new spokesperson.
14: She needs a new last name is what she needs.
3: Chlumsky is tough. That's C-H-L-U-M-S-K-Y. That's a tough one, I think.
14: I think so, too. She's a very good actress.
3: Yeah.
14: I like her.
3: I haven't seen her in much. Look at her eyes. You see in her eyes?
14: She's gorgeous. Yeah. Beautiful eyes.
3: Like a light, yeah, striking eyes. Some people have nice eyes. Some people have striking eyes. Very well said, Donna. She has striking eyes.
14: Some people have warm eyes.
3: Yes.
14: Yeah.
3: Some people's are a soft, warm walnut.
14: Some people have eyes that look like Cocoa Puffs. And some...
3: Cocoa Puffs.
14: They look right through you. They don't even look at you. How about those people?
3: I'm going to look up best eyes in Hollywood. Show your kids whatever you want. It's your parent.
14: All right. I think Chris Pine has very beautiful eyes.
3: Oh, yeah. Also. Yeah, yeah, yeah. Here's a lady. You ready for this lady?
14: I'm ready for this lady.
3: Who's this lady? Here we go. I didn't see her name, but man, I actually know her by her eyes.
14: Okay. Let me see
3: hang
14: her
3: on eyes. A second.
14: No, Martina McBride has beautiful eyes.
3: Darn it. Dang it. Come
14: What's
3: on.
14: Your
3: just
14: problem?
3: Show me this. Well, it just showed me a picture and didn't have a name for her. This is going to take forever. Time and temp. Darling, tan and tender, the girl from Ibonima. It's going to be the last one.
14: Look at Martina McBride's eyes. Gorgeous. Right?
3: Very nice. Yeah. Very pretty. Those are very pretty eyes.
14: Blue eyes. You people, you get everything.
3: Oh, my God. Alexandra Daddario.
14: Oh, yeah. She's gorgeous. She was in White Lotus, season one.
3: Those are some piercing eyes.
14: Stunning.
3: You know, there's something about like a light blue eye on brown hair.
14: There sure is, Steve.
3: We don't have time. We're going to break. Game time next.
2: Morning, sunshine.
4: Colleen brought up
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2: 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And Holly and I, thought that sounded bizarre. And we also thought that Colleen was completely alone. Well, we opened up the phone lines. Angela, welcome to the Pickle and Peanut Butter Hotline. You've tried this?
8: 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Add ketchup.
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14: All right, everybody's, you know what, Steve?
3: What, Donna?
14: Everybody's harassing us about the State Fair new foods and the vendors list.
3: Well, let's do it.
14: You want to do it?
3: Yeah, sure.
14: All right. I'm going to do it.
3: Just do it, man.
14: Everybody's doing it.
3: Okay, Donna. Want to do it now? We're live, guys. All right. This is what you get from us this week.
14: Yes, I'll do it. Here we go.
3: I feel like I might be better doing this. Let me
14: Really?
3: I do feel that way.
14: No.
3: Yeah.
14: No,
3: pickle pie. No, you don't know anything.
14: You don't know anything. I know things.
3: Pickle pie is a pie crust filled with a blend of chopped pickles, pickle juice, and cream cheese, topped with homemade savory whipped frosting made with ranch and Cholula hot sauce. You would have struggled with that. Garnished with a gherkin.
14: I like it. I'm in. How about longaniza cheese curd lumpia?
3: Hey. You remember what I said? Stand down. It's for your own safety. The longaniza cheese curd lumpia, homemade Filipino longaniza.
14: You don't even know what you're saying.
3: Homemade Filipino longaniza pork sausage combined with garlic and Wisconsin cheese curd, stuffed and rolled with a lumpia wrapper and deep fried.
14: I think it's lumpia. Lumpia.
3: Crackling corn ribs. 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
14: I will not eat that.
3: Corn cob quarters dipped in tempura batter, then fried.
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14: Jive turkey barbecue, everybody. 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
3: Good description, Donna. 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
14: I didn't get to the description yet.
3: Well, there was a pregnant pause.
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3: The surf and turf burger is lobster tossed in garlic herb butter, stacked on a 3rd-pound seasoned grilled beef patty. 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
3: love a good burger. 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
14: 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I don't want to do this anymore.
3: See, Donna. You don't like reading menu descriptions, right?
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14: Chivy.
3: Honey brisket battered potatoes. Deep-fried Australian battered potatoes topped with beef brisket, smothered in nacho cheese, and drizzled with hot honey. If you're just tuning in, we are going through the new foods list, some of our standouts from the Minnesota State Fair coming this year. How about the Jamaican jerk chicken loaded fries? Battered French fries topped with Jamaican jerk chicken, melted cheese and green onions, drizzled with ranch and jerk sauce.
14: I don't like that word.
3: Jerk?
14: Sauce.
3: Oh. Together?
14: Correct.
3: Understood.
14: Is that a compound word or two words?
3: It was two words, but they're right beside one another.
14: Okay.
3: Peri-peri bowl.
14: What?
3: Peri-peri bowl.
14: Peri-peri bowl?
3: P-E-R-I-P-E-R-I.
14: Peri-peri, maybe? Peri-peri bowl.
3: Fried peri-peri hot chicken seasoned with African bird's eye chili peppers.
14: African bird eyes? What are we doing now?
3: Lemon and herbs combined with mini beef sambusas and fried sweet plantains, all topped with peri-peri sauce.
14: Mini beaks?
3: Hey, Donna.
14: You're very bad at this.
3: Mini beef. You know what, Donna? You know what I've done? Stare down the eye of a barrel. I know how you are. You know what I'm going to find you? I'm going to find you a hard one.
14: Oh, I'm going to have to read it?
3: Yeah.
14: Challenge accepted. Peri-peri bowls.
3: I would like you to read, you can pick any of them, really.
14: Oh, I quit.
3: Just read something.
14: I don't want to read anymore.
3: Come on.
14: No, we're out of time.
3: What about the bucket of chicharrones?
14: I don't know what that is.
3: Of course you don't.
14: What is it?
3: Oh, now you'd like to know, huh?
14: What's in the box?
3: It's a burr bowl. Freshly deep fried chicharron. I took French, which are pork rinds. Sprinkle with chili pepper and lime seasoning. Served with a trio of dipping sauces, hot sauce, creamy chipotle sauce, and chamoy. Chamoy.
14: Come on.
5: It's chamoy.
3: Oh, hey, look who studied abroad over here.
14: Oh, what do you think? You better than
3: Yeah,
14: us?
3: Go ahead. Why don't you read one? You want to read one?
14: Why did you read
3: Just read one. We don't care which one you read. Just read a hard one. Give yourself a challenge.
5: Let's see. How about the Dubai whoopie pie?
14: I'm listening.
5: Dubai chocolate-inspired whoopie pie made with pistachio cream sandwich between two dark chocolate cakes.
14: Yes. Yes to that.
3: I don't like whoopie pie.
14: Does whoopie mean like cream-filled? Nobody knows.
3: Someone knows.
14: Nobody in this room.
3: That's for
14: whoopie pie.
3: Dang sure.
14: Whoopie pie.
3: Terrible.
14: Oh! Nope, that looks good. That looks good. It's got cream. It's cream. All right, well, enjoy the state fair, everybody.
3: We'll be there.
14: We will be there with our new shirts.
3: When pigs fly. That is not, that was poorly timed. We will be there.
14: Oh.
3: When pigs fly is an offering, a new food from Sausage Sister and me.
14: Oh, I love them.
3: Sausage Sister. Who, were we drawing short straws there? Who got to be me?
14: Mm.
3: Sorry, Tiffany. You're going to be Sausage Sister. It's a flight of pork sausages wrapped in puffed pastry and served on a stick. Varieties include chorizo sausage with chimichurri.
14: Delicious.
3: Texas two-step sausage with sweet pepper coleslaw and Oktoberfest sausage.
14: You have to see Steve's face. He's like so proud that he got through it. It's like,
3: okay.
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9: Hey, good morning. Welcome back. It is Donna. It is Steve. We got a caller on the line, Stormer?
10: Yes, we do.
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10: That's right. It's Donna Valentine with her 227 points, taking on Steve Patterson with his 260 points. We have the lifeline on the line. We are heading back up to Willow River, Minnesota. We're saying good morning to Felicia.
9: Hey, Felicia.
13: Hi, guys. Good morning.
9: How are you?
13: Doing great. Happy Friday.
9: Happy Friday to you.
14: Felicia, what's next in your day after you play the game?
13: Next in my day, we're going to finish working on the deck. Remember when I called last time I went to Winstock?
9: Yes, how was it?
13: It was amazing. The weather was great. And while I was gone, my husband and my brother-in-law built us a new front porch.
9: Holy smokes!
13: I know. I came home on Father's Day and they're working their butts off and I'm, you know, exhausted from partying all weekend.
9: Nice.
14: Was it a surprise? Like, surprise, here's a new front porch?
13: Surprise, there's a new front porch. Huh. Total surprise.
9: Wow, where do I get one of him?
13: Right? I know, the kids even kept a surprise for me.
10: Wow. Oh,
9: wow. Really
10: nice. And they even did it on Father's Day. Wow. What commitment.
9: That is really nice.
14: That's wonderful.
9: Well, Felicia, welcome back.
14: Welcome back.
13: Thank you.
9: Congrats on your new porch.
14: Yes, your porch lady. We love this. Now, let's go to producer Stormer to find out today's topic.
10: All right. Well, for our topic for the game today, you guys, well, John Oliver just made his debut on the show General Hospital. Here's actually a little bit of how it sounded. He was really good, actually.
9: He was.
15: Agent Jax was injured, but she will pull through.
16: Don't call her that.
15: But that's what she is. A WSB agent. By choice.
16: Well, it wasn't by choice. And I can't even get into a room to check on her because your agents won't let me.
15: An over

0: site, I'll have your name added to the list of approved visitors.
1: I don't want to be added to the list. I want my daughter back.
0: Then let me put this in language that you will understand. That ain't gonna happen.
2: Oh, it's so good. Well, that got me thinking, well, because John Oliver made his General Hospital debut, let's actually expand this and let's do some soap opera trivia today for the College of Pop Culture Knowledge.
3: Okay. Say that again?
2: Soap opera trivia.
3: Uh-oh. Okay.
4: Okay.
3: Okay.
4: Yeah.
3: We got this. We got this. Come on, big money.
4: We got it. We got it. We're good. We're
2: okay.
4: Good.
2: All right. Well,
4: I'll leave.
2: Yes, yeah, Steve, please leave
4: I
2: the
4: love
2: room.
4: You guys so
2: we
4: much.
2: We love you, okay. Too. You finally say it out loud.
3: Thanks, man.
2: Say you love him back, Donna.
3: Love you, too.
2: There we go. All right, Felicia, we love you, too, and we're going to put you on hold really quick as we go over the first round of questions with Donna. Again, we are doing some soap opera trivia today. Miss Valentine, are you ready?
3: Okay.
2: Okay, let's begin with this one. All right, this CBS soap opera that's still on the air debuted in 1973.
3: One Life to Live.
2: This CBS soap opera that's still on the air debuted in 1987.
3: Oh, I don't think I know. 87. Shoot. I'm going to say As the World Turns.
2: And this ABC soap opera ran from 1970 to 2011.
3: General Hospital. Oh, is that still on? I don't think. Oh, yeah, it is still on. Duh. You just said John Oliver, General Hospital.
2: 1970, 2011, ABC.
3: I don't know.
2: Ooh, yeah, this was going to be a tough one today, you guys.
3: You know why? Because Steve is really good at networks, and I'm real bad. Mm-hmm. Real bad.
2: But I added some dates in there. See, here's the problem with soap operas. They're so long. They have so many characters. It's really hard to, like, hone in on which actors have been in them, which storylines they went with, because they change all the time. So I was just like, maybe I got to just stick with dates and networks for this round. All right, let's bring Felicia back in here. All right, Felicia, you heard my soap opera questions. You heard Donna's answers. Would you like to change any of Donna's answers?
5: For number two, I don't know if she had an answer, but I think 87, you said the year was 1987. I feel like I was home with my brother. He was born that summer, and it was like The Bold, The Beautiful or something. Beautiful,
2: okay.
5: And Bold.
2: The Bold and the Beautiful?
5: The Bold and the Beautiful. Final answer.
2: Okay. Anything else, Felicia?
5: Nope. I think the other two are good.
2: Okay, awesome. All right, thank you so much. Let's bring Steve back into the room now. Come on back, Steve.
3: Come on, Stevie.
2: Come on back, Steve.
3: Pew, pew.
4: Hey, everybody.
2: Woo. Hey, man.
4: All right.
2: How you doing?
4: Really good.
2: Fantastic.
4: I'm ready.
2: For what?
4: The quiz.
2: Oh, yeah, I forgot about that. Sorry, we're doing soap opera trivia today. You ready, Steve?
4: I'm just ready.
2: Said you were. Duh. All right, let's begin with this one. All right, this CBS soap opera that is still on the air debuted in 1973.
4: I want to say The Young and the Restless.
2: This CBS soap opera that's still on the air debuted in 1987.
4: I'm going to go One Life to Live.
2: And this ABC soap opera ran from 1970 to 2011.
4: Say it again.
2: This ABC soap opera ran from 1970 to 2011.
4: I'm going to make that One Life to Live. The second one is General Hospital. I don't believe any of that is right.
2: All right. Time is up. Let's bring Felicia back into the convo here. Let's see who gets to spin the wheel today, you guys. I admit today's trivia was a little bit difficult today because soap operas, I was just mentioning this to Donna, Steve. I mean, they're so huge. They have runs for so many seasons, so many actors, so many storylines. It was just hard to pick any particular plot points from any of these soap operas. So that's why I went with dates and a network. So question number one, you guys, this CBS soap opera that's still on the air debuted in 1973. Donna and Felicia, you said One Life to Live. Steve, you said The Young and the Restless. Correct answer is The Young and the Restless. Good job, Steve. You are on the board.
3: Good job, Steve.
2: All right, question number two. This CBS soap opera that's also still on the air debuted in 1987. Donna, originally you said As the World Turns, but then Felicia changed your answer to The Bold and the Beautiful. Steve, you said General Hospital for this one. Correct answer is The Bold and the Beautiful. Good assist right there by Felicia.
3: All right. Woo!
2: To the final question we go. This ABC soap opera ran from 1970 to 2011. Donna and Felicia, I don't believe we got a clear answer from you guys on this one. Steve, you said One Life to Live. Correct answer is All My Children. From 70 to 2011. There was a brief 2013 reboot of that one as well, but that was the answer I was looking for. It does mean, folks, that we got to go to the bonus round. How this works, I will start to give out the clues. If any of our contestants, including you, Felicia, from Willow River, if you know what the answer is, yell out your name. Your name is your buzzer. All right, here we go. This CBS soap opera ran from 1978 to 1991. This soap opera featured the iconic Who Shot J.R. Cliffhanger? I think Steve got it first. I might need the replay for that.
4: I'm going to say Dallas.
2: Is it Dallas? It is Dallas. And replay approval. We still need to, I need to look at the replay. But as of right now, Steve, you're a winner today for the College of Pop Culture Knowledge.
4: Boy, amidst controversy.
2: Amidst many.
3: It's okay.
4: Donna, Felicia, your parting gift is a new porch. Tell your husband and brother-in-law, whoever put that thing together, and the kids for keeping a surprise that we all said, well done, group.
5: I will. I'll pass it on.
4: Wonderful.
3: Awesome. Thank you, Felicia.
5: Have a great weekend, guys.
3: You too.
5: All right. Talk to you later.
3: Okay, bye.
2: Bye. All right, I still need to review the footage. So, guys, I'm going to need the time and temperature of Myanmar at the moment.
4: Oh, I got that in one moment, please.
3: Okay. I love it. I love everything about it.
4: I've got the current temperature in Myanmar is 82 degrees Fahrenheit, and it is 9:39 p.m.
2: Oh, good evening.
3: Where are we again?
4: Myanmar.
3: Excellent.
2: All right, I've got it pulled up. Let's all listen to it together and make a determination for ourselves. The iconic Who Shot J.R. Cliffhanger? I think it's still one more time. The iconic Who Shot J.R. Cliffhanger?
3: It's Steve.
2: Just a smidge.
3: It's all good, guys. You know what? Life is a beautiful thing.
4: Isn't you've it? Said this so many times, and people believe you. I love what you're doing. All right, well, thank you to me and everyone who participated. I have something now.
2: Do you want to spin the wheel first?
4: Oh, yeah, but I'd love to.
2: Okay.
4: Here we go.
2: All right. Good spin, Steve. Good spin. And today's game for you was worth 5 points today is being added to the board to Stevie Boy's total. He's going up to 265. Donna's at 227.
3: Yay, me.
2: Yeah.
4: Good job, Donna.
3: Woo, thank you.
4: I got a quickie for you, Donna.
3: All right.
4: This happened on Saturday, June 27th. A woman went into labor at the Wet n' Wild Emerald Point Water Park in Greensboro, North Carolina. According to one witness, the delivery happened in the women's restroom.
3: Oh.
4: The witness said, just casually leaving Wet n' Wild today, and they start bringing a lady out of a bathroom with a baby. They delivered the baby in the bathroom. The whole park clapped, and she rolled off on the stretcher.
3: Aw, she rolled off?
4: No, she rolled out, I should say. She didn't roll off the stretcher, Donna.
3: Okay, well, sometimes you say things in a way that confuse me.
4: I understand, and I'm sorry.
3: Oh, that's nice. Congratulations to her. Boy or girl?
4: Child. What would be another bad place to have a baby? Because not just going into labor, delivering the baby at a water park.
3: On a plane.
4: Good answer. Good answer. Big money.
3: Ding, ding, ding, ding, ding, ding.
4: Yeah, that's good. I would say at a funeral.
3: Yes, but happy occasion, yin yang.
4: Oh, yeah, but also the people who are grieving, just that, like, the person
3: Way to steal the thunder. Yeah, okay.
4: Yeah, it's like wearing white to a wedding.
3: I gotcha. Okay.
4: Give us another one, Donna. We're talking bad places to deliver a baby after a woman delivered a baby at a water park.
3: You know, we could actually make this a weekly game, a Friday game.
4: A bad place to have a baby? We'll just do
3: No, I'm just saying Family Feud style.
4: All right, but let's say focus right now.
3: Okay, bad place to have a baby. Hold on. Oh, man.
4: You got it. Come on, I believe in you so bad right now.
3: On and at work. At work!
4: Okay, I got an answer. At the grocery store, Shelby, grocery store. At the gym. At the post office. But hey, you know, it's a place to get things delivered.
3: I love what you did.
4: By the way, Dad. Forever stamps are going up to 82 cents this weekend.
3: That is insane. How much?
4: Just stamps in general are going up.
3: That's right. I don't know why they call them forever stamps, because forever meant you pay that price and have them forever.
4: No.
3: Right?
4: No.
3: You pay a price.
4: Whatever ones you buy. So you can buy forever stamps today at 79 cents, and you can still use them next week after postage goes up to 82 cents. But you don't lock in your own personal price forever. Is that what you thought it meant?
3: No. What made you think that? All right, I'm going to take off.
4: In tone of voice. Honest, like, I've been getting screwed by this forever stamp thing.
3: Oh, man.
4: I told him I bought them years ago when they were 49 cents, and now they're charging me.
3: I should have bought like 100 of them.
4: That is why, yes.
3: All right. Good talking to you, though.
4: We'll be back.
3: It's
4: Please
3: Friday.
4: Please.
6: Brittany and Kendall.
7: This is why we're seeing these people all over social media
8: today.
7: They're
8: doing it for clicks.
7: I know. That's exactly it. 2 million followers each. So, yeah, this is obviously their thing.
8: One of them has to be more into it than the other. It's just a fact. That's just how life is.
7: Mm-hmm. And I know who it is.
8: Yeah, we all know who it is. Right?
7: Obviously, it's her. You disagree?
9: Oh, no. I want to hear you unpack this. Why?
8: Yeah, why?
7: Because a guy will do anything for a woman, especially one that looks like that. So if she's like, oh, this is my passion, this is what I'm doing, this is what I love doing, he's like, yep, bet. You think he could convince her to do something she doesn't want to do?
8: No, I don't.
7: No chance. This is absolutely her. This is her passion.
8: The things that men will do to have sex with women is
7: this guy's
8: wild.
7: Probably scared of heights. I mean, quite frankly, like, he's probably
8: Me and Leah looked at you like, yeah, the unpacking of that was great.
6: 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My Talk 107.1. 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
9: Hello, it is the final stretch of the Donna and Steve show. Thank you for joining us today. We're so happy to have you guys on board. You're like our best friends.
10: Yes, thank you guys. Thank We're so close and near to you. And we love you guys. And what you've done is passion.
9: You're so cool.
10: Let's see here, Donna.
9: All right, what should we do? Oh, I think you'll be interested in this story. Anthony Hopkins recently signed a record deal, and he has a release date for his classical music album. What?
10: I didn't know he did classical music.
9: I didn't either. He signed with Decca Classics, and he's releasing a collection of recordings through that label next month. It is titled Life is a Dream, and it'll feature compositions written by Sir Anthony Hopkins and performed by Gustavo Dudamel and the Philharmonic Orchestra. Philharmonia. It says Harmonia.
10: Oh, I wonder if that's a typo.
9: I think it is, because isn't it the Philharmonic?
10: Generally.
9: Orchestra. And it's going to feature works written across different periods of his life, revealing a composer whose music shares the same emotional depth and storytelling that define his screen career. That is what the press release says. He's been playing piano since age 4, by the way.
10: Anthony Hopkins? So 84 yes. years of practice. I bet he's pretty darn good.
9: I bet he's good. He's started performing Beethoven and Chopin just a few years later, and it was his first wish. That's what he had wanted to do all his life.
10: Well, listen, God bless Sir Anthony Hopkins. I do want to read his memoir or listen to it.
9: Oh,
10: I've been intrigued by that, so I think I want to get around to that. But more than that, I would like to get around to this. Storm, did you see the new link that I put in? I think this listener sent us in. This might be the Payless Shoes jingle that we were looking for. And maybe Anthony Hopkins does like a version of this in his classical
9: music
10: symphonic orchestra.
11: Someone say Payless is having a family boot sale? Are we ever?
12: Doesn't it feel like leather? So put together. Doesn't it feel classy? Doesn't it feel good to pay less?
11: Great boots for the whole family on sale starting at $14.99. You bet your booty, Payless feels good.
12: Doesn't it feel good to pay less?
10: Oh, then let the music hit for a little bit.
9: I like her voice.
10: Can we go back to the very beginning? Do they? It sounds like Jack Black wrote the lyrics. Do I hear them say, "Doesn't it feel scooty" at some point?
9: Oh my God!
12: Doesn't it feel booty? Doesn't it feel scooty? Doesn't it feel sassy?
10: That's great.
9: That's awesome.
10: Thank you, and thank you to Sir Anthony Hopkins.
9: Thank you to everybody You guys are cool.
10: Yes.
9: Thank you.
10: That's right.
9: All right. What else do you want to talk about?
10: Now this from Penny. I got an email, if I may.
9: JCPenney?
10: I love that, Donna.
9: Hmm.
10: We were talking about Kristen Cavallari putting her kids back in coach, and she sits up in first class. I'm cold reading this, but Penny says, LOL, the lady who puts her kids in regular plane seats sounds so very pretentious. Until you realize that's the rich person's version of when we went to Dairy Queen as kids, and we were only able to choose between Dilly Bars, Cone, or a Mr. Misty. If you wanted an upgrade, you paid. Start a new segment on like money comparison calculators to compare rich people budget versus mine. Like if they spent X, that would be like me spending X. So this person is basically saying, this is when your dad would order a Blizzard and you got a Dilly Bar. That's Kristen Cavallari sitting in first class and the kid sitting in coach. When they put it that way.
9: I don't see it that way. I see it as the kids aren't going to appreciate what first class has to offer. They have smaller legs. They've got plenty of room. You know, they probably have snacks already. They're not going to have a cocktail.
10: Yeah. Have you flown first class?
9: I have.
10: Short flight, long flight?
9: Short, like domestic flight.
10: Yeah, not all first classes are created equally. Sometimes you'll walk through them and you're like, whoa, this is very fancy. And other times it's like, oh, so they hung that curtain. That's it.
9: Yeah. I've also, now that I think of it, I've flown from like Cozumel, Mexico to Minneapolis. First class. Thanks. See ya.
10: Thank you very much.
9: Bye-bye.
0: And good for you!
9: And I've been upgraded to first class, like just because there was an extra seat. And I was nice. I'm a nice person. So, you know, flight attendants, they like me.
10: You are so nice, Donna. People
9: thank you so much.
10: About your niceness
9: I know,
10: recently.
9: I know, right?
10: Dang, man.
9: Don't let that get out.

0: Thank you.
1: We should go caroling. Whatever happened to Christmas caroling?
2: Remember we went Christmas caroling in the office that time? We just went up to people's desks. We were like, pop. And then we're like,
1: see ya.
2: They told me. Oh, that was fun. Those were the days, man.
1: Pre-pandemic, man. We used to carol pre-pandemic. COVID ruined everything.
2: I know. It's true. Hey, you want to know some various wedding costs for Taylor's big wedding?
1: Yes, I do.
2: Okay. First of all, it was a $30 million wedding. Dang, girl.
1: That's a lot of money, man.
2: Dang. So they're saying anywhere from 20 to 30, according to a website, The Knot Worldwide. And this includes renting Madison Square Garden, including several days for load in, load out, plus infrastructure to transform the venue. That's somewhere between 5 and 10. Decor, floral arrangements, draping, and carpet installation. Somewhere around $5 million. At least that's the minimum they're putting on that.
1: Gosh, that's crazy.
2: Catering and logistics for 1,100 guests. $2.5 to $3 million.
1: Wow.
2: That is a lot.
1: You know, in hindsight, I'm starting to wrestle a little bit with this thought of inviting so many people. And then if the rumors are true that the running joke on the inside of the wedding was like, did you even know them?
2: Yeah.
1: It does seem a little then, if that's the case, and they're just sort of like inviting random celebrities or people that just, it feels a little, I don't want to say try hard, but you understand what I'm getting at? There's something a little off there.
2: Yes.
1: It's like, why are you invite? Don't you just invite the people who are really important to you to surround you on a day like that, as opposed to, you don't want people there saying, do you even know these people?
2: Yeah, but I don't know what's true and what's not. I feel like there had to have been a connection to a lot of people. Like Robin and George Stephanopoulos being invited. Yeah, they're probably not best friends, but I think that's where she's always promoted her music first. You know, and then they become kind of work co-workers in a way.
1: Yeah. Yeah.
2: I don't know, Steve.
1: I don't know.
2: You only have to do it at least twice, maybe, if your kids decide to marry.
1: Yeah.
2: It's all right.
1: Well, maybe four times. I mean, I have four kids.
2: I know, but maybe it won't cost you as much for the boys.
1: No, that's because we are going for equality, and we think that it's rude and outdated. Yes, outdated.
2: Sure.
1: To have the father of the bride pay for it. It's outdated and it's sexist. Actually, now that I say it out loud, oh man, feeling attacked at the end of the week. Wow.
2: Oh. I'm going to agree with you.
1: Can you come to one of the weddings and maybe officiate it?
2: I'm not officiating.
1: No, I wouldn't have you officiate.
2: Thank you. I don't think that's a good choice.
1: I agree. Thank you in advance.
2: All right. Thank you, everybody, for listening today. We love you guys. Hope it's a good weekend for you.
1: Hey, and we'll be back live next week, too.
2: You wanna?
1: Let's do it. We're on a roll.
2: We're on a roll. And by the way, Brian is off this week. Otherwise, we'd be calling down to find out the soup of the day, okay?
1: Had he been in this week, we would have been doing 5-minute calls with him.
2: You dang right. Every day.
1: We love you guys.
2: Every day, bye.
1: Talk to you again on Monday.
3: Hey,
1: bye.
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14: 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I came out in the 11th grade. Nobody was embracing you. The kids were cruel. It was very difficult to be gay. Even though all these years have passed, I still had that longing to have my diploma.
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18: Your morning coffee might be cold, but the tea we spilled from 6 to 9 is still pretty hot.
4: It's the Jason Matheson Show Replay, where talk is fun. My Talk, everything entertainment. We are walking on sunshine on this Thursday, July 2nd, 2026. What up? And welcome to the Jason Matheson Show. I'm Jason, right over there. Say hello to America's buddy and mine and Holly's, Colleen Lindstrom.
18: Good morning, buddies.
4: She just turned down a brand new car from the Qataris. Please give it up for Holly Roberts.
19: Hello, good morning. Hello.
4: Good morning. Hello. Cheers, everyone.
18: Cheers.
4: Welcome to the show.
18: Jason, it's a special day because
4: Colleen,
18: I've been operating with...
4: Every day is special with you two.
18: I agree.
4: Every day is special.
18: I've been operating with only...
20: Quite frankly, I don't give a damn.
4: Oh, wow. Colleen,
18: thanks.
4: I'm sorry about
18: a lot,
4: that.
18: Tan Mom. Hey. So I've been operating with three beverages every day in recent... Are you okay? Oh, my gosh. Hairball?
4: Holly, I'm dying.
21: Oh, no. Well...
18: Is that a hairball?
4: I think it was. Go ahead. I'm sorry, Colleen. Continue.
18: Today I have a fourth beverage I would like to introduce to you. My leftover 7 Brew.
20: Quite frankly, I don't give a damn.
4: Wow, she's so rude, Colleen.
18: She's so rude.
4: You have a fourth beverage?
18: I have my leftover 7 Brew.
4: Hold on. I gotta get a longer loop.
18: You weren't ready.
22: Yeah. The fourth beverage sounds like some kind of action movie with Arnold Schwarzenegger.
18: Well, in my life.
4: Doesn't it?
18: In my life, this beverage was an action movie.
4: Yeah. Well, talk to us, Colleen. Will you please
2: like a spokesmodel contestant on Star Search in 87. Will you please display and describe your beverage?
18: Thank you for asking, Jason. I have
2: beverages.
18: A beautiful, large coconut matcha latte ice that I purchased yesterday at the 7 Brew in Apple Valley. I bought two large ones.
2: Which we will talk about, by the way. It's Colleen Lindstrom's 7 Brew Diaries coming up.
18: It's true. I came home. I strained the ice out of it into a different vessel and put it in the refrigerator so I could enjoy it this morning.
2: A lot of work. I have follow-up questions in a minute.
18: Worth it.
2: Okay, thank you. Holly, let's put a pin in those.
18: Mm-hmm. Mm-hmm. It was worth it.
2: Please continue.
18: That's really it. That's all.
2: The other four. The other three.
18: Oh, sorry.
2: Yeah, yeah, yeah.
18: Then I just
2: this
18: have my
2: parade. It's a
18: classic
2: parade
18: water.
2: Okay.
18: Classic water. Okay. I've got my hot coffee in my Ember mug. Thank you. Okay.
2: Mug that keeps it hot. It's
18: keeps it at
2: still
18: a,
2: afraid it's going to electrocute her, but
18: a
2: that's
18: nice 80 degrees. And okay, my electrolytes.
2: Look at that.
18: Peach flavored.
2: That is absolutely fantastic.
5: I think it's ridiculous.
18: Okay. Tan Mom, zip it. Also, I have a special guest in the studio. It's Take My Daughter to Work Day.
2: Is it?
18: So Tilla is here, and we stopped.
2: Tilla!
18: We stopped downstairs, and we picked up a Red Bull. So she's enjoying a Red Bull right now.
21: Just as nature intended.
2: That's right. Welcome to the studio, Tilla. We're glad to have you. Mm. I don't know about Tan Mom, but we're glad to have you.
5: I think it's ridiculous.
18: I wouldn't have asked her.
2: No, I know
18: she
2: you're
18: seems
2: right
18: like she can't be trusted right now.
21: Yeah, she might need to go to 7 Brew.
18: I think so.
21: Or to have a Red Bull.
2: Well, talk to us. You have written on our Google document, and I have teased such on our fancy Instagram story, teasable graphic tease, or the program tease, available on our Instagram's tease. You have the diary of your adventure to the 7 Brew yesterday.
18: I pulled into the 7 Brew line at 12:26 p.m. yesterday.
2: I want to keep track of this.
18: Yes, you should, because I have it all. I set a timer the second I pulled in behind the car in front of me.
2: Okay.
18: Now, Holly, you're going to be able to understand and help me describe this a little bit better because you know the area. But where you pull in for the 7 Brew, it's not actually on the 7 Brew property. You are in kind of an office park-ish area. There's a Health Partners right there. Who Health Partners put up a sign that says no 7 Brew parking. And I want them to know.
2: That's aggressive. That's aggressive.
18: But nobody, you don't park for 7 Brew. 7 Brew is a drive-through only experience. So
2: yeah.
18: But I understand. They wanted to make sure that that nobody was, you know, I don't know, spectating. I'm not sure.
21: Get off my lawn.
18: Get off my lawn.
21: Maybe people wanted to park their cars after they went through the 7 Brew drive-through and enjoy their beverages.
18: There you go. That could be. That could be. So the 7 Brew is next to a McDonald's. And there's a couple other, I think there's like a grocery store maybe over there.
21: Yeah, this is a fairly new development on Pilot Knob Road.
18: Yeah.
21: So it has a strip mall-like element to it. There's also the Texas Roadhouse, which is very popular.
18: Mm-hmm.
21: And it's not intuitive how to get through this area. There's kind of like one ways and this ways and that ways. It gets complicated.
18: It is a little complicated. But you know what? They do a great job of directing you in. And they know you're there for 7 Brew because you start lining up, and I was sitting there thinking, what if somebody was just trying to drive through on this road?
2: Yeah.
18: You couldn't because you were stuck in the 7 Brew line. So I got into that line at 12:26. I took some pictures of like my map. I don't know if you can see this. You can see it's like 0.1 miles is how far I was from the 7 Brew when I got in line. And I thought, well, it looks like it's going to actually take a while. And there were probably 15 cars in front of me before we even entered into the 7 Brew. Then once you get into the 7 Brew, there's three lanes. And then it works at a really fast clip once you're in. So.
2: But.
18: Yeah.
2: It's not as quick as you thought it might be.
18: Well, it wasn't as quick as it was for Jessica.
2: For Jess.
18: So she got lucky. When we sent Jess and the family.
2: She lucky. Well, and the
21: she started. And Reggie.
22: Oh, Reggie. By the way, Reggie enjoys his turnip greens and his playpen right now. So
18: oh.
22: I'm sure he's up. Oh. We could check the Reggie
18: cam. Good morning, Reggie.
22: So she started on the opposite side of the street, Colleen. If you notice that there was a Target.
18: Yes.
22: And so she started from the Target parking lot. That's on Pilot Knob Road. I don't know where you started your timing experience.
18: I started on English. I was at, like on English and I was going, I think I was on the opposite side mm-hmm. of where she started. So they have an employee who is there solely to direct traffic, who's bringing cars in from the main road to get into the three lanes at Seven Brew. Once you're in the three lanes at Seven Brew,
2: right there. Colleen is showing us.
18: I'm showing you pictures.
2: Right
18: I mean, it's just, it's like being in Chick-fil-A. I counted 15, and this is just what my eyeballs could take in.
2: You have eyes.
18: I have eyes. 15 teenage employees working, directing traffic, taking orders. You guys, this is creating jobs. So when I get up to the hut and I'm waiting mm-hmm. for my drink.
2: The hut is the... The vessel, the thing that's dropped into the... Yeah,
18: it's where you pick up your drink, basically. Yeah. I call it the hut. I don't know what they call it. To me, it's a hut.
2: Yeah.
18: I get up to the hut, and there's a gal in a little in her little post, and she just starts chatting me up. Hey, I like the color of your car. I'm like, hey, thanks.
22: Oh.
18: She's like, what do you like about this car? I'm like, what a good question. We're just chatting. I'm like, do you like working here? She's like, I love it so far. Then she gave me some intel. The Apple Valley 7 Brew was supposed to be the first one open, but they ran into some, you know, whenever you have a great idea.
2: It's red tape, regulations.
18: Yeah, exactly.
2: Mm-hmm.
18: So they ran into some of that stuff. So they weren't able to open up first, and Vadnais Heights ended up opening first. But they had the plans. They were ready to go. I ordered my two matcha lattes, and it took 25 minutes and 13 seconds.
2: Colleen just showed us photographic evidence of her stopwatch.
22: Mm-hmm. Her receipts.
18: But I was happy.
2: Look at you, and now she's showing a beautiful photograph of a happy Colleen.
18: Yes, and so 25 minutes, which is not great, but it's early in their run.
2: Because I was going to say, I'm puckered a little bit.
18: I know.
2: That's a long time.
18: It's a long
2: coffee.
18: Time. It is a long time.
2: I can hear people right now and they're listening to us and they're going, oof.
18: Yeah.
2: Oof. That's a long time for coffee.
18: My sense is that the first people are excited that it's there.
2: Yeah.
18: They're trying to figure out what their routines are. It is a long, I felt like it was long and I've been excited about this, but I was committed by then. I was committed to the bit. You know, I had an appointment in Eagan, and then I went over to Apple Valley, and I live in South Minneapolis, so I'm already, Toto, I was a long way from home.
2: Yeah, yeah.
18: And
2: you're basically in Iowa.
18: Listen, if I were in Iowa, there would have been a 7 Brew on
2: corner. You're right.
22: So compared to your experience at 7 Brew in Iowa, how long does it take you to get through the drive-thru in that state?
18: Like 8 to 10 minutes. And usually there isn't a line beyond the three lines. Like you pull in and the three lanes are full. And you think when you look at the three lanes, you go, oh God. But it's such a well-oiled machine. You go through it so fast. You have no idea. So once I learned that, I knew once I got to the three lanes, it was going to be 5 to 10 minutes tops. And it was probably closer to five. Once I got into the three lanes, the problem wasn't the three lanes. The problem wasn't the 7 Brew. It was the lining up to get into the 7 Brew. That's what took forever.
2: Is Colleen?
18: Yes.
2: May I ask you to look at this diplomatically?
18: Sure.
2: Is the quality of the coffee you're now enjoying, all 15 cups that you bought yesterday and you're currently sipping on,
18: mm-hmm.
2: is the quality of the beverage match the time that it took to get it? Is it matching?
18: Jason, it's hard for me to be diplomatic because I'm such a 7 Brew
2: I know you are
18: fan.
2: That's why. Do you notice how I politely asked at the beginning to please be diplomatic?
18: Honestly, I would say no, not this time. But once it dies down and you can just zing through, it is worth it. It's worth the puckering you're going to feel when you drive out. Now, I will say, I should not say this, but this is just my truth. This is the truth. This is verifiable truth. there is a Starbucks a stone's throw from it.
2: Yeah.
18: So if you get near the line and you go, hell no.
2: Yeah.
18: There's a Starbucks close by. So you have other options is what I'm saying.
2: If you want, you can wait the 25 minutes.
20: I think it's ridiculous.
18: I did too, a little bit, Tan Mom. I'm actually not going to disagree with you this time.
2: Yeah. Well, so to put a bow on this, a beautiful bow.
18: Yeah.
2: You mentioned that you strained the ice.
18: Yeah.
2: Out of one of the beverages because you knew you were going to enjoy it the next day, that being this day.
18: Today.
2: Did that make a difference? Does that beverage taste almost as fresh as when you got it yesterday
18: it from tastes one exactly of the same.
2: 15 teenagers?
18: Also, it tastes exactly the same. And back home, I have another jar full.
2: It's like you're... It's like you're pickling or making jam. You have jars of Seven Brew.
18: I just have to tell you why, though, and I think you'll understand. We're going up to our cabin, and our cabin is in an area where there are not.
2: I hear you.
18: Mobile coffee shops, and so I've started to buy the Starbucks beverages from the grocery store. So, like, we get the caramel macchiato and we get a vanilla latte because then we can have lattes. But this one is just going to come with. So I just can have like a little taste of the home coffee house.
2: I love it, girl. I love it.
18: Thank you. I was being genius.
2: You were, actually. Dear friends, when we come back, we shall set the table of the feast ahead for our final show before our little summer break. Holly put something all in caps on our grid. What's in the caps? Why is it in caps? Why is she worked up? You'll find out when we come back.
0: My Talk Summer Hosts is wrapping up. Three of the four My Talk shows are back this week. But the Jason Matheson Show gets one more week off before we're back together as a family again. One more week of summer here. Donna and Steve, Bradley and Don, Brittany, Mike and Leah, and Summer Not. Jason, Colleen, and Holly. So enjoy the morning show best ofs, and we're hoping you're having a great summer too. From the summer hosts of My Talk.
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0: The newest episode of Tooth Fairy Godfathers is out. We dropped it this week. We drop them every other Tuesday. This week is probably my favorite of this current season. It's called The Biggest Fights We've Ever Had at Disney World. The subtitle is Why People Fight at Disney World.
1: I love this so much. I love this.
0: Colin and I detail in much detail our biggest fight at Walt Disney World, and it involved tequila and naked people. So there we go. Find it wherever you get your podcast. I would appreciate it. Like and subscribe and follow us on the socials. And you can see Colin with the good hair, which it cracks me up that the most comments on the video, the little preview, is all about Colin's hair. It has nothing to do with Disney World. It's all about Colin's
1: because
0: hair.
1: Because his hair is spectacular.
0: It is really good. Yeah.
1: Also, question.
0: Yeah.
1: Were one of you the naked people?
0: Oh, Colin was.
1: Noted.
0: Mm-hmm. You'll hear why. Okay, Colleen, what's going on with Aldi?
1: You guys, do you remember when I told you?
2: Remember?
1: Like, literally last week, I told you about, and I was like, this is a genius idea. Way to go, Aldi. They were releasing these things that they were calling blind boxes.
0: Oh, yeah. I remember you telling us. Yeah.
1: Yep. So what the game was, at 11 o'clock in the morning, you were to go to the Aldi website and register yourself for one of these free blind boxes. And then you would have delivered to you a box full of mystery items. And it was a way for them to kind of make themselves available for social media unboxings, give people the opportunity to try different products from their local Aldi store, perhaps maybe ones they had not yet been familiar with. Also sort of an answer to the, I don't know, rising prices of groceries. Here are some free groceries for you to try, right? I thought it was a brilliant promotion.
0: We all do, yeah.
1: Oopsie doodles, you guys. It turns out it didn't go well.
0: It really?
2: Oh, no.
1: Yeah, so these bundles were made available each day between June 22nd and the 25th, starting at noon Eastern time. So that's why I said 11 o'clock, because it's 11 o'clock our time. They sold out so quickly. The Aldi heads, I believe, is what fans of Aldi are called. I made that up. I don't know. Aldi fans were not pleased because they couldn't get their hands on one of these damn things. They did only give away 100 boxes per drop, and they were first come, first serve. But the Aldi shoppers who were showing up on time to register were encountering not favorable circumstances. They would believe that they had it in their cart, and then they couldn't check out, and they were very frustrated. It didn't go well.
3: This is absolutely ridiculous.
1: Exactly. Now, they're going to give it one last shot today.
0: Today.
1: At 11 o'clock. This is a previously unannounced, now late edition. Today at 11 o'clock, they will give one more opportunity to get what they are calling the Encore Box, which is a, quote, mix of craveable snacks, fiber-forward picks, and protein powerhouses.
0: Ooh, fiber, boy. Holly, fiber.
2: Man, you're going to have an interesting time when you get your Encore Box. I get why they call it that.
1: Yes, because there's going to be a big finale. Yeah. Anywho, they're not saying how many they have. I just know that it didn't go well, guys. It didn't go well. So this is my feeling about things like this, is if you're going to do something like this, you better darn well make sure that you've got it figured out. Because if the fans turn against you, it's hard to get them back.
0: And Aldi has been so pitch perfect with their marketing,
1: yes,
0: with their viral love, with their organic, with their earned media. This is a rare misstep for them.
1: It kind of is. It's like I said, if you're going to do this, you really have to be sure that it's going to go off without a hitch and that people are going to be happy. As I said, it somehow was released that only 100 boxes were made available. And that is part of what made the fans angry. That's a lot for a, that's a, not a lot for a lot of people to be fighting over.
0: Yes.
1: So, whoopsie doodles. Well,
2: looks like there's going to be 5,000 of these boxes dropping today.
1: Well, 11 o'clock, y'all.
0: Is that Central and Mountain?
1: That is Central. I am adjusting for Central time. That said, also, completely unrelated, but Indigo Girls tickets go on sale today, too. So between pick which one you're going with, people.
0: I hope that concert's not flooded out.
1: It's indoor, thank God.
0: I triggered her. Ollie, I triggered her.
2: You did. It's too soon, Jason.
0: I know you're right.
2: It's too soon.
1: She's tender.
0: I'm so mean. I know she's tender.

0: No.
1: Great.
0: No.
1: Great. I'm not the only pervert sicko out there.
0: No.
1: This drink cup that Cinemark is releasing in honor of Spider-Man Brand New Day, well, it's interesting.
2: Mm-hmm. That's the word.
1: It's a cup that's in the shape of Spider-Man's hand. Mm-hmm. And coming out of Spider-Man's hand is his web-slinging. All right. I guess
0: that's the intention.
1: That's the intention, right? But we all know that art is open to interpretation. Mm-hmm. Our intention only means so much. So I guess in Spider-Man, these Spider-Man versions, sometimes Spider-Man has organic web slinging and sometimes it's mechanical. And correct me if I'm wrong, that in this iteration of Spider-Man, it's mechanical. I don't know. I haven't watched any of the Tom Holland Spider-Mans.
2: Yeah. And that's one of the plot lines. It's mechanical, done by Tony Stark, but he's starting to get actual, like, spider
0: web powers.
2: No, I'm not going to say what I almost said. Yeah, spiders. Yes, I'm not.
1: Well,
2: he's getting real abilities.
1: Well, it looks like he has real abilities with this dang cup. Ew! Oh my God! This is a family show, Jason!
0: Well, this is not a family cup.
1: Oh. I'm going to go home now. Mm-hmm. Happy mm-hmm. Friday. Play trivia
0: no,
1: yourself.
0: No, this is not a family cup.
1: Is that Cinemark? I don't think we have any Cinemarks in the Twin Cities, so we won't be terrorized by this Spider-Man cup.
0: Oh, gosh.
1: Gross! I'll stick around. What else do I have to do?
2: Yeah. Right. Holly, you're already dressed. Yeah. You're already dressed. What in the good name of Oprah Winfrey is the 100-year baby name rule? Holly's going to explain. Plus, we'll play Smush! Exclamation point like Jeb. And more. Stay with us.
0: 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Probably from the comfort of our beds.
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0: 99 Sunshine on this Friday, June 26, 2026. What's up, everybody? Welcome to the Jason Mathis Show. I'm Jace. Right over there, say hello again to Colleen Lindstrom.
1: Good morning, buddies.
0: Keep the hellos coming. It's Holly Roberts.
2: Hi.
0: Hi. Holly, what in the hell did you just send us on Instagram?
2: I just had to share it.
1: I haven't even looked.
0: This is great. This will be a live.
2: You.
0: Oh, Colleen, we will get your live reaction.
1: Hold on, my breathing exercise. Hold on.
0: That's right.
2: Sharing
0: Colleen always has to do. Colleen always has to do mental breathing exercises before logging on to social media.
1: It's true. Okay, here we go.
0: You ready?
1: Okay.
0: And my talkers who won't leave you out. I'll. Holly, would you like to describe to the audience what you sent us?
2: This is from the Turtle Conservancy. This is a nonprofit organization in Ojai, California.
1: I feel like I should. This is turtle porn, and I feel like I shouldn't be. This doesn't feel right.
0: The top turtle is so excited.
1: Could not be happier.
2: This is a Rhode Island snake neck turtle.
1: No, it's Rhode.
2: I just had to share this because the excitement of the top turtle.
0: Mounting the bottom turtle.
2: Uh-huh. Just happy Friday, everybody. TGIF.
0: Holly, this is
1: incredible.
0: Amazing. This is absolutely amazing.
1: Incredible.
2: Save the turtles, save the planet. And this is one way that you do it. Because how do we get more turtles? Through turtle sex.
0: That's right.
1: That's incredible.
0: That probably is one of my favorite Instagram videos of the month.
1: Oh my gosh.
0: I want to be that top turtle every day. No. You know, I want to be
1: that. Don't we all want to be that top turtle?
0: Yeah. I want to be how happy he is.
2: Get it.
0: Yeah.
2: You can find
0: he is so happy.
2: You can find it at Turtle Conservancy.

0: over on Instagram. That's their...
1: I know. This is, oh, honey.
2: This is actual turtle sex noises.
1: I'm so happy.
2: Very happy. Holly, let's stay with you and your turtleness. What is the 100-year baby name rule?
0: Yeah, well, this is a perfect segue because, guys.
2: Is it? I wasn't aware.
0: How are babies made?
2: The stork?
0: Jason.
2: Seth.
0: Yes. I was going to say we can have that very special talk later. The 100-year rule. This holds that a style cycle of names for babies is about 100 years old.
1: Oh.
0: So this rule is like, so parents, new parents, they don't want to give their kids names that sound dated. And in their...
2: Myrtle.
0: Well, not that, though. In their minds, so if you're, let's just say, okay, you're 30 years old right now and you're going to have a baby... Names that sound dated to you are names that are tied to your parents' generation.
1: Right. That makes sense.
0: So it's going to be names probably like Lisa, Susan, Jennifer, Kevin, Brian, and then maybe even your grandparents' generation. You know, Linda, Barbara, Sharon, Larry, Gary. So this means they're going to skip to the great-grandparents, and those names sound hot and fresh.
1: Yeah.
0: And so we cycle through this. This is the 100-year rule. We're getting names like Evelyn, Arthur, Marjorie. Those names are starting to be on the ascension on the baby names list. And this is the 100-year rule.
1: Okay. I love this because do you ever do this exercise? Do you ever just, not even, I didn't even do this as much because when I named my children, I knew what I wanted. I mean, I wasn't hunting for names. They were readily available for us. But I think about names of people I know, and I wonder what it was like when they were babies to call them by that name. Like,
0: yes.
1: Linda is one of them. Like,
0: oh,
1: this
0: baby
1: is our
0: Linda.
1: Baby Linda. Like, you know what I'm saying? And that's nothing... Nothing against the name Linda.
2: There, no.
1: Literally, I have Lindas in my life that I love. It's just that I look at a Linda, and a Linda is an adult name.
2: Yes. Not a baby name.
1: But it was at one time a baby name, right? It's so... Isn't that interesting?
2: Baby Linda.
0: Baby Ronald.
1: Right? This is our...
2: Baby Gary.
1: This is our,
0: yeah.
1: This is our baby. Aww. What's your baby's name?
2: Gary. Baby
0: but
2: Gary.
0: At the time, I'm sure that those names were hot and fresh,
1: yes,
0: to the parents that gave them to the babies.
1: Yeah. And this is our brand new baby. What's her name? Mildred.
0: Oh, and that name's starting to come back up.
1: I know.
2: Mildred?
0: Well, we're getting up into the 100-year cycle.
1: Mm-hmm.
0: So watch
2: Esther.
0: Out. Well, unfortunately, there are some names that are a little stubborn, Jason.
2: Like mine.
0: Well, Jason is very Gen X, right? So mm-hmm. that is very of a time and of a place. We haven't reached the 100-year cycle yet, Jason, for your name.
2: Okay. Right.
0: But names like, where are the baby Arnolds? Where are the baby Ednas?
1: Edna.
0: Where's the baby Millicent?
1: Even actually, though, I love the name Millicent.
0: Even though Millie itself, the shortened version of Millicent, is trending right now.
1: Yeah.
0: Millicent isn't. So there are some names that aren't breaking through, but there are names that are on the rise, like Dorothy, baby Dorothy.
1: I would call her Dot.
0: Baby Leon.
2: Okay, I don't mind Leon. Dorothy, I don't know. I'm not on that.
0: Baby Lois?
2: No.
0: How about baby Murray? A little baby Murray.
1: That's actually cute. Look at little sweet little
2: that's
1: Murray.
2: Cute.
1: But he better have a mustache.
0: Just straight out the gate.
1: Just right straight out of the womb.
0: Come out of the canal and you're like, oh boy.
2: Oh boy.
1: With a cigar and a mustache.
2: And a beard.
1: Hello.
0: My name is Murray.
1: Murray's here.
0: But maybe this is a cycle. There are also ultra classic names that are not really going out of style. Elizabeth, Henry, John, those seem to maintain popularity throughout these trendy cycles. But it's like, oh, Do you ever have this thought, Jason, since you identified your name as being very generational specific?
2: Yeah, there's not a lot of us.
0: That when you talk to someone who's younger than you, that they perceive your name, Jason, the same way that we perceive the name Gary.
1: Oh, interesting.
2: Yeah. I don't know. I think my name's a little better than Gary. Sorry, Gary's. But no, and the history of my name, it is so interesting. I blame Richard Nixon. Not really. I don't know.
0: But you blame him for a lot of things.
1: He's not a crook. I can tell you that.
2: My name, Jason's, were very big. Like for about, this is what was fascinating. For about 2 years. And then it was like the box office for He-Man. It just plummeted. Mm. There was no week two box office results. My name just went from popular to nothing. If you look at, I've looked at various charts over the years. I think it was like 73, 74, 75. And then girl, not a Jason to be found in like 76.
1: Was there a character in a movie or something like that that shut it down?
0: Yeah, because that was pre-Friday the 13th.
1: Yeah. Mm-hmm.
0: Pre-Jason Voorhees. For all those parents who were inspired
1: right?
0: to name. Well, microtrends, the millennial microtrend is the name Jessica. My sister.
1: Interesting.
0: My sister is a Jessica.
1: Yeah.
0: I mean, I don't think she would be mad. I'm speaking out of school that she is an elder millennial, and so am I. That she just texted me and said she graduated high school with 7 other Jessicas in her graduating class alone.
1: Mm.
0: And it wasn't particularly big. I mean, we went to a outer ring suburban school. But 1981 to like 1983, you can note this in pop culture. Think of all the pop culture Jessicas that we know. They were all born between 1980 and 1983.
1: Except for Jessica Lange.
0: Except for Jessica Lange. But Jessica,
2: and Fletcher.
0: Yes, mm-hmm. And Jessica Fletcher. And Jessica Tandy. Okay.
1: There you go.
0: So we eliminated
1: but
0: three.
1: But the majority...
0: The millennial, Jessica Simpson, Jessica Biel,
1: yep.
0: Jessica Alba. Mm-hmm. They were all born in that little window. I'd like to do a study on the pop culture Jasons. Were you all born in that same window?
1: Mm.
2: I think we probably were.
1: But listen, I'll tell you about a name that's never charted.
2: Which one?
1: Colleen. It's not a hot name, you guys. It's never been a hot name. There aren't many of us.
2: Do you like your name?
1: I hate... With a capital H-A-T-E, hate my name.
2: You do?
1: I hate my name. I hate everything about it. I really do.
0: Can we call you something else?
1: Nah, when I was little, I wanted
2: Mildred?
1: To be...
2: Mildred?
1: When I was little, I wanted... Millicent, please?
2: Yeah.
1: No, when I was little, I wanted to be Joanna, because I thought it would be really cool for people to call me Joey. But no, I just have never liked my name. And one of the main reasons why is because it just means girl, which is just like so not creative. I'm also not that Irish. I look Irish and I have a very Irish name, but I'm like 4% Irish. So it seems I feel like a fraud. And then to add insult to injury, whenever I say, two things. Number one, people always ask me how to pronounce my name. And I'm like, I don't know. However it comes out of your mouth. I mean, I'll answer it. I don't know. So that's my first thing. Then my second thing is when I do say my name, for example, at a coffee shop, when they say, what's your name? We'd like to put it on your cup. They always write Pauline, P-A-U-L-I-N-E. Or like, they think I'm saying something different. And I'm like, I want to do over.
2: Yeah. Something different. I like your name.
1: Thank you very much. Mm-hmm. Yeah. I think it fits me probably, you know, whatever, but
2: as someone who says it every day in introductions, I like it.
3: Clean. Mm-hmm. Clean.
1: Thank you.
2: And Colleen and I and Holly will be right back. But first, learn something. 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We'll be right back with some alien talk next.
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0: Question about your nightgown.
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0: Is it floor length?
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0: Mm-hmm. 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
5: It's true. 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
2: Holly, is that an apparition or is that Colleen going to bed?
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2: We're hearing from you on our show page at mytalk1071.com. Amy. Hi, Amy. We're talking about the 100-year baby name rule. Amy writes in, hey, guys. I have a baby, Lorraine, which is an old name. Introduced her to others. They always say I have an aunt, Lorraine. It's never a mom or a grandma or a sister. It's always an aunt. Amy, can I tell you? I had an aunt, Lorraine.
1: No
2: my
1: way.
2: My mom's sister. She has passed, but my mom's had an aunt, Lorraine. She was a waitress for many, many years, and I loved to wear her waitress outfit. Yep, there is a picture of me in the waitress outfit somewhere. I think I have it. Anyway.
0: Well, kiss my grits.
1: Kiss my grits.
2: But yeah, Lorraine, and you mentioned, really quick to put a bow on this, Holly, one of the first names you mentioned is Evelyn. That was my grandmother's name. My mom's mom, Evelyn.
1: See?
2: I watched Dallas with, yeah. I said, in teeing this up, I said it was alien talk. It's actually ghost talk with Colleen Lindstrom.
1: Because if there's anything that I love as much as aliens, it's ghosts. All supernatural things are very exciting to me. Yes, and ma'am. If I have spent hours of my life wishing to be probed by aliens, I have certainly spent...
2: Like my mother-in-law?
1: Yes. Yeah. I have certainly spent equal hours wishing to be haunted by a ghost. I always wanted a ghost story, but I don't have one of my own. And so I will be borrowing Celebrity Hauntings.
2: Okay.
1: Ooh. I have a list of celebrities who believe they have been haunted by other celebrities.
0: Oh.
1: And this is exciting for me. Let's start with Catherine Lanasa.
2: From the pit. Baby yeah. Jane Doe.
1: Baby Jane Doe.
2: Baby Jane Doe.
1: She says that she has been haunted by the ghost of her former husband, Dennis Hopper.
0: Oh.
2: No.
1: Yes. Isn't that interesting? She says that she believes in ghosts. She says, I do believe in ghosts. She said, the ghost of Dennis Hopper would not leave me alone for a really long time. We've been divorced a very long time, but I was the last wife that he'd been with that he wasn't currently divorcing. So I think that level of intimacy when you're dying is maybe only something you can do with a partner. He came over me in a sweat, she said. He used to come over me in a sweat. That's interesting. Oh, that's how she would experience
0: him. She broke out in a sweat, Catherine sure. Lanasa, when the ghost of Dennis sure. Hopper would be around.
1: That makes sense. Now, yeah. to me, that's a hot flash.
2: That's
1: but
2: yeah.
1: cool.
0: That's called perimenopause. Are we all being hunted by Dennis yeah, right. Hopper?
1: Is that how it feels? Dennis Hopper, lay off, pal.
0: yeah.
1: He said, I told
2: Get
1: him
2: off me.
1: He had to leave me alone. And then he did. And I felt really weird about it. And then the day that I told someone how weird I felt about it, I walked home an odd way and ran into a gallery that had all of his photographs up and a photograph of him in the very back of the gallery with a fedora winking at the camera. Anyway, so she believes that she has been haunted by the ghost of her former husband, Dennis Hopper.
2: Oh.
1: Would you like to hear another celebrity haunting?
2: I would.
1: How about Helena Bonham Carter, who was haunted by the ghost of Princess Margaret? As you'll recall, she played that role on The Crown. So some might say she was just acting.
2: She was, yeah, thank you.
1: Yeah. But others Ooh. Might say that she was haunted. She says, Helena Bonham Carter says, she wanted to get final approval from Margaret herself before she played the role. As you can imagine, this was a feat because Princess Margaret was no longer Earthside. So Helena Bonham Carter went to a psychic, and she says that Princess Margaret was fine with everything. She said apparently she was glad it was me that was cast in the role.
0: Well, that's great. I'm glad it wasn't disparaging.
2: Oh, my gosh. Really?
0: He did not say that. Is possessed. Possessed.
1: I just find this to be hilarious.
0: Possessed.
1: She was like, I just want to know if it's okay with her that I'm playing the role. Oh, and the psychic was like, yeah, she's cool with it. She's a big fan.
2: It's like LaToya Jackson's psychic network.
1: Right? Okay, anyway, she said, are you okay? She said that Helena Bonham Carter asked her, are you okay with me playing you? And she said, you're better than the other actress.
2: She did not. She did not. She did not.
1: But she did apparently tell Helena Bonham Carter, you're going to have to brush up and be more groomed and neater.
2: No.
0: Take a shower.
2: The people in the afterlife, they're not. Come on, man.
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1: I think Helena Bonham Carter
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1: Called that number.
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2: Oh, God.
0: Only $3.99 per minute.
1: I know. Look at that.
2: What a bargain. And you can talk to a ghost. Yeah.
1: I remember calling one of those numbers when I was young. Remember they'd give you the first minute free?
2: Yes.
1: And I set a timer. I was like,
2: did you?
1: Give me all the information you can in a minute. She did not.
2: She did not give them to you.
1: I didn't want to get charged. I didn't have that kind of money.
0: Well, clearly Helena Bonham Carter does. She can...
2: right?
0: She can handle that $3.99 per minute.
1: She had a full Eros conversation with Princess Margaret. So great. Ooh. Okay, do you want one more? Do you want one more quickie?
2: Yeah.
1: One more quickie?
2: This ain't Princess Margaret, by the way.
1: Thank you. Well, you don't know. How about this one? How about this one? Because I think this is fun.
2: Yeah.
1: Dan Aykroyd was haunted by the ghost of Mama Cass.
2: I'm not touching that.
1: Well, I will. Because he said, yeah, they bought the house that she had died in. Actually, I don't know if she died, but a house that she had lived in. In a 2025 interview with The Guardian, he was asked if he was ever haunted by her. And he said, yeah, I never saw a spirit, but there would be a big dark shape along the top stairway. And he believes that that was Mama Cass.
2: No.
0: Oh.
2: No.
0: Well, Mama Cass didn't pass away in that house because she died.
1: Oh, yeah, that's right.
0: In a London flat, an apartment.
1: Mm-hmm.
0: And the same apartment 4 years later was the site of Keith Moon's death, the drummer for The Who.
1: Okay, wait, that's a fun fact I didn't know.
2: Yeah, I didn't know that either.
1: I would not rent that apartment.
2: No. No. Nope. I would need the realtor to divulge that information to me.
1: Yes.
2: I would. Hi, this is a kitchen. It's a beautiful beautiful galley kitchen, two bedrooms, and Mama Cass died here. Mm-hmm. Yeah, I would need that laid
1: out. Disclosed, please. Thank you.
2: Yeah.
0: Thank you.
2: We are going to take a very small break. When we come back, smush! Exclamation point.
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5: Hey, right here.
2: I thought that was canceled within three episodes.
5: Was that canceled? I don't know.
2: Yeah, well, I think they closed Kmart, so it was over.
6: Oh, no. Kmart got canceled.
5: Poor Kmart. I miss Kmart.
2: I kind of do, too, actually.
5: I miss the 80s era Kmart.
2: Yes.
5: I miss 80s era Kmart. Mm-hmm. Not the new Kmart, you know, in the latter years.
2: Mm-hmm.
5: Ladies and gentlemen, it's time to play America's newest Friday quiz sensation other than WTF. Smush. Exclamation point.
7: Jay

0: Oh, gosh. One More Time with Feeling, Rocco. Jeez.
1: This is the other one that he did that I thoroughly, thoroughly, thoroughly enjoy. This is a Salt. Listen, come on. This
2: Case. Smush it. Smush it real good.
1: That's right. Smush. Here's how it works, lovers and friends. There's a beginning clue. There's an end clue. You figure out both those clues. You put those two clues together, smush them together, and you come up with one big word. It's like before and after on Wheel of Fortune. You know that category, everyone? Well, that's how it works. We've changed things because this is in beta mode. Instead of Colleen and Holly fighting against each other, let's bring people together like hands across America.
0: Yes.
1: We're bringing people together. Holly and Colleen will work collaboratively together. Are you two ready for your smushing?
0: As ready as I will ever be.
3: Yes.
1: Here is your first smush. First, Greece leading lady. End. Full House heartthrob.
0: Olivia Newton-John Stamos.
3: Yes.
1: You are right.
4: Yeah.
1: That was a good smush.
0: That was a good smush.
1: You smushed that. You smushed that right up, girl. Here's your next smush. The 80s foster kid. Richard Pryor, spend it all comedy.
0: 80s foster kid.
3: Wait, Webster's Brewster's Millions?
1: Come on, Colleen. She just handed it to you. I picked this one for you, Colleen.
3: Ow!
0: Punky Brewster's Millions.
1: That's right.
0: Aww.
3: Orphans were hot in the 80s.
0: Really?
1: Orphans
0: were
1: really
3: that
1: hot.
3: That was a whole thing.
0: It was.
3: Annie.
0: We had Punky.
3: Punky.
0: We had Webster.
1: Mm-hmm. That's right.
0: We had
1: Arnold and Willis.
0: Yeah, yeah, that was big. That was a big time.
3: Just saying there are many, multiple to choose from.
1: Here is your next smush. Simply the best. Tom Hanks and a slobbering dog.
0: Tina Turner and Hooch. Which I would love to see that movie. Tina Turner and Hooch. Yeah.
3: There could be many possibilities.
0: I know. There's so many options with a title like that.
1: There's so many. You ready for another smush?
0: Yes.
3: Yeah.
1: Here is your next smush. Molly Ringwald birthday disaster. Elton's Maryland tribute.
4: 16 candles in the wind.
1: Oh, that was real good. I like you two working together.
0: It is fun.
3: Yes.
1: Yeah.
0: It's much easier. Less pressure.
1: Mm-hmm. Less pressure.
0: We have enough competition later in the show.
1: That's right.
3: That's true.
1: Here's your next smush. Nighttime soap. Landing.
0: Not
3: landing.
0: Landing.
3: Landing.
0: Landing.
1: Well, pivot landing.
3: Ooh, can you repeat that?
1: This one doesn't make any sense.
0: Okay,
1: Let's forget that one.
0: Oh, that's dumb.
3: Well, now we need to know.
1: It was Knott's Landing Strip.
0: Oh, sure.
1: Yeah.
0: All right.
1: Here we go.
0: Okay.
1: Your next one. Supreme Legend. 1992 Third Party Dude.
4: Diana Ross Perot.
3: Let's talk about the deficit.
0: That's so good.
3: Look about pie chart.
1: That was a good one. I couldn't wait to get to that one.
0: Oh, gosh. The best Ross Perot, by the way,
1: Dana Carvey.
5: Hands down.
1: Hands down,
0: like,
1: the best.
0: Any impression anybody does of Ross Perot is actually an impression of Dana Carvey doing Ross Perot.
1: Yes. Okay, you asked for it last week. Our last rounds are going to be triple smushes.
0: I love it.
1: Holly, are you ready for the triple smushes?
5: I am ready.
1: It gets way more serious. You have way more on the line here. I mean, actually, you have nothing on the line, but here we go. Here is your triple smushes. What? Oh. How?
0: The suspense is building.
5: The smush is smushing.
0: I think Jason's brain is actually smushing.
1: Yeah, no. Oh, let's not do the triple smushes.
0: Okay.
1: Yeah. I'm sorry. These didn't turn out right. Okay, here we go. Top. Hold on for one more day. Bottom. The thing in your junk drawer.
0: Wilson Phillips head screwdriver.
1: You're right. I thought you might get that one. Wilson Phillip screwdriver. Yeah. You know. Okay, I found my triple smushes. I found my triple. Yeah. So here's your final. Nope. That went away.
0: Uh-oh.
1: I'm sorry, my computer's really just acting up today. I apologize.
0: Okay, it's Friday. It's like I've had a long week. I've supported you all week. I would like a break.
1: Oh, I found one. Here we go. I got it. Sorry, my screen just kept freezing. Ocean curler. Goofing off. The swing set.
0: What's an ocean curler? Wave?
5: Wait, okay.
1: The ocean curler.
5: Wave.
1: Goofing off. The swing set.
5: Well, wave?
0: Wave? Is wave correct? No, it is not.
5: Ocean curler.
0: Ocean curler.
5: Like what the Little Mermaid used to style her hair?
0: Oh! A dingle hopper?
5: Fork?
1: Time's up.
0: It sure is.
5: Should be.
1: Seahorse playground.
0: Oh, that makes sense.
1: I'll do one more. Okay. That's easier.
5: Horse playground.
0: Seahorse play. So seahorse.
1: Seahorse play.
0: Playground.
5: Thank you.
1: Yeah.
0: Okay.
1: The foul shot. The couch pillow. What it slips into.
0: Oh, gosh. Okay.
5: I'm feeling like Jason's computer.
0: The foul shot?
5: The foul shot. So...
0: Like a layup? Basketball?
5: Basketball?
0: What's the middle one? No?
5: Free throw? Throw?
0: Up?
1: The couch pillow.
5: Up. I feel throw like I'm gonna throw up.
0: Throw pillow. Sham. Pillow. Listen, I love pillows.
5: We know this has been established.
1: I should only do three ones. This is so fun to watch.
5: Pillow people, remember those?
0: Yeah, those were great.
1: Okay, time's up.
0: Free throw pillow case. Okay. Oh, that
1: what
0: makes
1: it
0: sense.
1: Slips into
0: a case. Yeah, that's true. Yeah. That's true.
1: I'm only doing threes anymore.
5: I hope. Jason, don't be so cruel like that. You got to let us warm up a little bit.
1: I'll give you a couple twos.
0: I hope there was so much yelling going on in cars across America.
1: I know.
5: I really do.
1: Sorry that was a little clunky. My computer here at the old FOX
5: It's all good.
0: It's all good.
5: Your computer was clunky. Did you just hear the two of
0: us? Yeah, we were clunky.
1: Hey, Phil Jones guessed sham too. So, pillowcase. We're going to take a break.
6: Brittany and Kendall.
7: They were already engaged.
8: She wouldn't have had long nails while climbing a building if she didn't.
7: They were already engaged. I know that. I'm not saying they weren't today.
8: You know, so funny. If you were asked me tomorrow and I was in a different mood, I might love it. And today, I hate it.
7: Try doing a show with you. Because that is 100% accurate.
8: 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A.K.A. Crazy.
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0: New episode of Two Fairy Godfathers available right now. We dropped it this week. We drop a new episode every other Tuesday. This one's the biggest fights in Walt Disney World, the biggest fight we've ever had in Walt Disney World. Colin and I detail a fight between us that involved a naked person and a tequila shot. Get it wherever you get your podcast. Hey, speaking of Disney, my buddy Bob Iger, as he was walking out the door, he was like, "Peace. Oh, and by the way, I have hot goss." Bob is dropping it all in an exit interview, and I'm here for. And by the way, if you've never read, it came out like 6 years ago, Bob's book. If you are a leader or a manager, assistant manager, shift manager, Bob's book is real good. Just going to say that. Great lessons to a guy that has literally seen it all. Mm-hmm. What's some of the hot goss there, Holly Roberts?
1: One of the big pieces of hot goss is that we could have had a Disney James Bond.
0: Were they looking to buy the franchise?
1: Yes.
2: That would have been interesting.
0: Hmm.
1: Bob Iger was on a spending spree back in the 2000s, and he acquired Pixar. Remember, Pixar was its own thing until it merged with Disney. Marvel was really struggling in the early 2000s before it was purchased by Bob Iger and Disney. And Star Wars, they weren't always Disney.
0: No.
1: George Lucas always had a special relationship with the Walt Disney Company, but it wasn't Disney. Mm-hmm. Bob Iger was like, "Look, I wanted to buy stuff." And James Bond was one. We had a list. I figured, let's just tick them off and buy them all.
0: Well,
2: wow.
0: The money's in the IP. I mean, look what he acquired during his reign.
2: I mean, the choices have worked.
1: Yeah.
0: Muppets. He didn't buy Muppets, but I'm saying Disney swallowed up the Muppets.
1: Mm-hmm. And, Amazon eventually purchased James Bond because in the early 2000s, James Bond wasn't looking to sell.
2: Mm-hmm.
1: 20 years later, they were. Yeah. Also, what Bob Iger told the Financial Times is that Disney was close to buying Twitter at a very attractive price.
0: Mm-hmm.
1: The plan was to turn Twitter into a global distribution platform for Disney. So they wanted the infrastructure to push out Disney stuff. But, later, apparently, they thought that it was going to be a distraction. So, somebody else ended up buying that.
2: And we know how that story ended.
1: Yeah.
0: Bob.
1: Also, Disney, on this spending spree, they were maybe looking to merge with Apple. Now, this isn't a new revelation because Bob Iger talked about it in that book, Jason, in his memoir. Yes?
0: I'm just rereading what you wrote on the sheet for the story.
1: Yeah, I didn't know if that was appropriate or not, but it's a character
0: I didn't either.
1: Name.
0: It's a character name.
1: Mm-hmm.
0: It is. It's Puss in Boots is like, you know what I mean? So,
1: Ms. Galore.
0: Ms. Galore was going to be.
1: Could have been a Disney princess.
2: Could have been a Disney princess.
0: Yeah.
1: Yeah.
0: Listen, Pussycat Galore. There, I did it. That's how I did it. Pussycat Galore. Yeah.
2: There's a very interesting small part of me that wishes that would have happened because I think a James Bond land in the park could have been a very fun thing. Or even if they didn't have the land or, the world, that they would have done something really cool in the parks.
0: Yes.
2: With that property. Right?
1: Ooh, espionage land.
2: Yeah.
0: Well, they passed on Harry Potter, too. They could have owned Harry Potter.
1: Mm-hmm. Well, the Apple conversations, Bob Iger alluded to that in his memoir.
0: Mm-hmm,
1: now he's confirming that they actually happened. Some conversations took place between Apple and Disney. Bob Iger thought that it would have been truly transformational and equal, but they talked about it. They had some conversations with Apple, but it just really didn't go anywhere. And Bob Iger is saying that Apple is the one who didn't really show much interest in that.
0: Yeah. Mm. Yeah, he did allude to that too in his book. And he had a good relationship with the Apple executives. It just never
1: didn't happen.
0: Overly complicated, no.
1: Yeah, sometimes things like that just happen. Yeah.
2: Mergers and acquisitions.
1: Yeah.
0: Speaking of Apple, pie. Thank you.
2: You guys.
0: They don't give these shows to monkeys.
2: That is for sure.
1: In the face?
2: The McDonald's fried apple pie has made a return to celebrate America's 250th birthday.
1: Happy birthday, America!
2: As of June 23rd, you can get your hands on one of those hot apple pies, which, oh my gosh, how
0: the
2: many times?
0: Ones.
2: Yes. How many times did I burn my mouth on one of those as a child? Because I couldn't wait to get my fat little mouth around one.
1: I didn't realize that the apple pie went away.
2: I think that these are...
0: It turned baked.
2: Yes, they went baked because during the baked craze, which happened right after the Olestra phase.
1: Hey, you can rip bake Lays out of my cold, dead hands.
2: And believe the cheddar sour cream ones.
0: Are so good.
1: Man, I smashed a whole bag of those the other week. That was great.
2: Yeah, it feels good. So the fried apple pie, though, that's the old school one.
1: Got it.
2: The baked apple pie replaced the fried apple pie in 1992. But you can get, they've brought fried back. They brought it back.
1: Oh, cute. And they have vintage packaging.
2: Yes. So you can get that at McDonald's, at participating McDonald's right now.
0: I'm down for this. I want to burn my mouth whole.
2: Right?
0: Yeah.
2: I'm going to be honest. I fear it only a little. And here's right now.
0: I'm down for this. I want to burn my mouth whole.
2: Right?
0: Yeah.
2: I'm going to be honest. I fear it only a little. And here's why.
1: Stay humble.
2: Well, what I've learned about things

0: taste buds change. Like, if you go back and eat Kraft macaroni and cheese, it does not hit like it did when you were a kid.
1: No, I will tell you, Shells and Cheese does.
2: Well,
1: with that Velveeta? Packet of sauce. Oh, yeah.
2: Ooh, that was the classy mac and cheese. Yeah.
0: That was, you knew it was a good day at my house when that showed up on the shelves.
1: Yeah.
0: And I loved it too, because I was like, wait a minute, I just have to boil the water and squeeze the cheese. I don't have to mix the powder with the milk and the butter and do all that business. Nope.
1: No.
0: It is ready for you.
1: It's, oh, that's what I ate all the time when I first moved here.
0: At
1: the gas station, I would buy them out at the Amoco station on Eat Street.
0: So if you were looking for Shells and Cheese in the late 90s.
1: Uh-huh.
0: Jason Matheson had it all.
1: They had it all. I had every one of them in my Loring Park apartment. That's going to do it for the second hour. When we come back, it is a packed final hour of our show. We have Screen Queens and we have WTF. I don't know why I talked like Goofy there. We'll be right back.
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0: Your morning coffee might be cold, but the tea we spilled from 6 to 9 is still pretty hot.
1: It's the Jason Matheson Show replay, where talk is fun. My talk, everything entertainment.
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12: 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This morning, Jason and Colleen are battling each other in pop culture pride trivia. Happy Friday and happy pride, everyone!
0: Yay!
12: You guys are warmed up by now.
0: We've been
12: playing lots of games this morning, having lots of laughs.
1: I know, but I just feel pressure as a gay. If I don't win this,
0: I get that.
1: I will bring dishonor to headquarters in Apple in Golden Valley. That's where our headquarters are. The lesbians are in Invergrove.
0: Apple Golden Valley.
1: That's right. Anyway, so I'm very nervous that I'm going to fail this.
12: All right.
1: That's all right.
12: Well, let me go over the rules.
0: I think you're going to be just fine.
12: I think you're going to be just fine, too. I think you're going to be both just fine.
0: As an
12: fine.
0: Ally, I would also like to perform well. However,
1: yes.
0: We will take what we get.
1: Yeah.
0: We will also remember this is trivia.
12: Yes. And there are rules. Let me tell you them. There are 10 questions in the game. Each player will play 3 questions in the first segment, then 2 in the second. And we'll be alternating questions between players. Players have 20 seconds to submit their answer, and your 20 seconds begins after I've asked the question in full. Now, in order to seal the deal...
1: Final answer.
12: That's right.
0: Wow.
12: Jason, look at you.
0: He's already winning.
12: Look at you to submit
13: extra
12: your
13: credit.
12: Answer.
13: Mm-hmm.
12: If you don't submit an answer before the 20 seconds is up or you're wrong, the opposing player can steal the question. They'll have about 10 seconds to do that, and if they're right, they get the point. Now, you can each activate the Howard Dean Holly Helpline once during the game. When you activate it, you will hear Howard Dean just like that. I'll give you clues, and your opponent cannot steal the point.
0: Right? Noted.
12: Noted. Whoever has the most points at the end of the game wins.
0: Strategery.
1: So strategery. It's George W. Bush.
12: Mm-hmm. That's
1: strategery.
12: Right. We've got strategery here, and we're going to play. Jason, it's time for you to activate your internal strategery.
1: Because
12: I'm going to ask you your first pop culture pride question. That's right. Your first gay question. Okay. The timer will begin after I've asked the question in full. Here we go.
1: Charles Nelson Reilly. Oh, I'm sorry. God, I'm sorry. That wasn't. Sorry. I'm sorry. I'm kidding. You didn't even answer the question.
0: Does
1: it? Yeah, I'm just warming up.
12: Here it is. Okay. A mandatory meeting, Adore Delano, Jade Jolie, and Madame Laqueur have all come out as trans women since rising to prominence on what reality competition show?
1: RuPaul's Drag Race, final answer.
12: Said and answered confidently.
2: Yes, that is RuPaul's Drag Race.

0: Not today, Satan. Not today. Sashay, you stay. Sashay away.
1: There's no extra credit, Jason.
0: Oh, I'm sorry.
1: To tell you. But I love it. But I
0: Hallelujah.
1: Love it. Yes. Yeah. Colleen, here is your first pop culture pride question. The
2: Great.
1: Timer will begin after I've asked the question in full. 2016's Star Trek Beyond established that USS Enterprise helmsman Hikaru Sulu, played by John Cho, has a husband and child. That's a nod to what gay icon and original Sulu actor?
3: I mean, I don't want to get it wrong, but it's Star Trek and I don't know things. The only Star Trek thing I know is George Takei. Final
4: Five
3: answer.
4: Seconds.
0: Yes.
1: Yes, it is. George
0: Way to go, straight
1: Takei.
0: Person.
3: Thank you.
1: Allyship in action.
3: Woohoo!
0: Look at that.
1: That's right. Let's go to Jason's second pop culture pride question. The game is tied 1-1. Can he take the lead? Let's find out. In the Thor films, we learn that Tessa Thompson's character was saved by her girlfriend's sacrifice, leaving only one survivor from what mythological group of Norse women who ushered the dead to Valhalla?
0: What? This is question two?
3: I don't even know what language you're speaking.
0: The Katie Lang's final answer.
1: For the steal.
0: Oh my God.
3: I don't, the Indigo Girls? Final answer.
1: No.
5: Time's up.
1: Unfortunately, the correct answer, well, fortunately, Valkyries.
3: Oh, well, that makes sense.
0: Oh, okay.
3: By the way, Indigo Girls tickets go on sale in 20 minutes. No, and I don't know what Katie Lang is up to, but there you
0: no.
3: go.
1: Hey, Katie Lang, we hope you're having a nice day.
3: Give us That's a call. Right. Let us know how you're
1: Please.
3: Doing.
0: What are you doing? What are you doing, girl?
1: Yeah, what are you doing? What yeah. are you doing these days? Well, the game remains tied 1-1 after that question. Now it's time for Colleen's second question. Let's
3: okay.
1: see if she can take the lead by answering this correctly. If you, like author Anne Rice, thought Louis and Lestat should have been a couple in the 1994 film, you'll love what the 2022 TV reboot has done of the same name.
3: Interview with a Vampire, final answer.
1: Yes.
0: Oh, my God. I get
1: Interview.
0: Asked about Thorian women, Thorian lesbians.
3: The Thorians.
0: The Thorian lesbians, what their sect is called. And Colleen gets
3: the only Anne
0: the
3: Rice.
0: The only Anne Rice book that,
3: that
0: anyone
3: I would
0: knows.
3: Know.
0: Yeah.
1: That TV reboot is fantastic.
2: Is it really?
1: Do not
0: people
1: sleep
0: love it. No,
1: on
0: people
1: Interview
0: love it.
1: With the Vampire. There are two seasons on Netflix. The third one, called The Vampire Lestat, that's on AMC Plus right now, and I am kind of booked on subscriptions at this point.
3: Noted.
1: Mm-hmm. Well, Colleen has the lead. It's anybody's game.
3: It really is, because...
0: Way to go, straight person.
3: This could change at any moment.
1: And we've got one more official question for each player before we go to break. So, Jason, let's get to yours.
0: Yes, ma'am.
1: After being forced out of military service due to her gender identity, player 120 attempts to pay for her transition by signing up for the titular competition in seasons 2 and 3 of what streaming series?
0: Pose, final answer.
1: For the steal.
3: I'm going to say Hunger Games, or no, not, no, I'm not. I'm going to say, what's the games? Oh my gosh, you guys, I don't know. I don't watch the show. Ah! What's the name of that one where they die?
4: 5 seconds.
3: I don't remember. It's not Hunger Games.
5: Time's up.
1: The correct answer is Squid Game.
3: That's it.
0: Oh.
3: That's the game I was thinking of.
0: Oh, God, this sucks.
1: Hey,
3: You had to watch that to know that. I just was sort of using all the context clues.
0: Mm-hmm. I'm asking about Thorian women and Squid Game lesbians, and I don't know.
1: Colleen, here is your next pop culture pride question.
0: Okay. Here's the damn Ellen questions up in here. Okay, go ahead.
1: I can confirm to you, here's my hint.
0: Yeah.
1: There are no questions about Ellen.
3: Okay.
0: How about Joe on Facts of Life? I mean, it was never confirmed. But anyway, go ahead.
3: We all had our assumptions.
0: Yeah. We knew.
1: There are no questions about Joe from the Facts of Life.
0: Okay.
1: But we have this question. It's for Colleen. Here we go. In 2017, Bill Potts appeared as the first out lesbian companion to the title character on...
0: Oh. Trivia Mafia. Okay, I'm...
1: I'm going to start again.
0: Colleen's face.
1: I'm going to start again.
3: I don't even know what's happening.
1: I'm going to start again.
0: Okay, start again.
1: Okay. In 2017... Bill Potts appeared as the first out lesbian companion to the title character on what long-running sci-fi show that celebrated its 60th anniversary in 2023?
3: Doctor Who, final answer.
1: Coming in hot with the Doctor. Doctor Who.
0: Congratulations. Mm. Can we just wrap this up now?
3: I hope you know I've guessed on everything.
0: Yeah, I know.
1: But here's the deal. We got to take a break. But it's anybody's game. And I'm talking about you, Jason. Yeah. It's anybody's game.
0: I'm organizing my closet.
1: Colleen has the lead with 3 points. Jason has a point.
0: 1 point.
1: That's right. But you could get potentially 4 more points for the win.
0: Uh-huh.
1: We got to play to find out. Jason, tell me what you find over there during the break, okay? I hope it's some interesting things.
0: Yep.
1: We will have the thrilling conclusion of Weekly Trivia Face-Off, powered by Trivia Mafia, after this.
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4: 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This happened, you may remember, the name Jez Butterworth, because how could you forget?
5: I can't.
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4: 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Jez Butterworth is one of the... Is the showrunner Jez Butterworth. 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
5: 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Trivia Mafia. And it is anybody's game. And so we're nearing the end of our game, and that means...
0: Thank God.
5: You're doing great. You're doing great. Jason, let me remind you of a couple of things.
0: Okay.
5: You have yet to activate...
0: My own mortality? No, go ahead.
5: Yeah, we can get existential here, but we can also talk about the Howard Dean Holly helpline that you can activate. Remember...
0: That's right.
5: You have access to that, and when you activate the Howard Dean Holly helpline... That means I'm going to give you clues, and your opponent can't steal the point. Both Jason and Colleen have yet to activate this feature of weekly Trivia Face-Off.
0: And I also got an email, lesbian Jen in Duluth, who's a platinum iTalker. She also offered to help me cheat. I mean, help me out, too. So there we go.
3: There you go.
0: I have that, too, in my back pocket.
5: And if at the end of our questions we're at a tie, then we have a numerical tiebreaker question where the answer is a number. And the closest, whoever is closest to that number, over or under, will be the winner of the game.
0: Yeah, and Colleen loves those.
3: I hate them.
0: Yeah, I know you do.
5: Jason?
0: Mm-hmm. Yes, ma'am.
5: Are you done reorganizing your closet over there?
0: Mm-hmm.
5: Okay. Find
0: I'm
5: anything
0: ready.
5: Fun?
0: Yeah, a tax return from 2001. Yeah.
5: Fantastic.
0: Yeah.
5: Jason, here is your question.
0: Okay.
5: The timer will begin after I've asked the question in full. Remember, the category is pop culture pride. West Side Story composer Leonard Bernstein was known to have relationships with men as well as women. As depicted in the 2023 biopic Maestro, that movie starred what actor who also directed
0: Bradley Cooper, final answer.
5: You did it. You did it.
0: Thank goodness.
1: Yeah. Remember all the hype around that movie? And then you watched it and you were like, man, that happened.
3: Well, that was okay.
0: Yeah, that was that was 2 hours.
1: Let's move on. We've got another question for Colleen. Okay.
0: Okay.
1: Here we go. Sweet Bird of Youth and The Night of the Iguana are some of the lesser known animal based play titles by what playwright who was born in Mississippi and buried in Missouri despite his pen name?
3: Tennessee Williams, final answer.
1: Oh, look at her waving her fan like Blanche.
3: Y'all, right, that was only because of the context clue. Because they were the lesser known titles and I did not know them.
1: No, I always depend on the kindness of strangers. Watch out for me and Colleen in the local theater production of A Streetcar Named Desire.
0: That's
3: it will
0: right.
3: open and close simultaneously.
1: That's right. Now we have one more question for each player here. Jason, here is your final official pop culture pride question.
0: Okay.
1: Alison Bechdel writes about exploring her sexuality in what 2006 graphic novel memoir whose Broadway adaptation won the Best Musical Tony in 2015?
3: You good?
0: I don't know.
18: 5 seconds.
0: Best Little Whorehouse in Texas. Final answer.
1: For the steal.
3: Fun Home. Final answer.
1: Yes, it is Fun Home.
3: It's one of my favorites. I love that show. It's so sad and so good.
0: Is this over yet?
3: I'm so sorry.
0: Thank goodness I'm not going to Pride this year because I wouldn't be able to show my
3: Rotten
0: face.
3: Rotten Tomatoes. It would be a Fozzie Bear situation.
1: Waka waka.
0: Waka waka.
1: Oh. Let's do one more question for Colleen. Here we go.
0: Okay. Yeah, just take it home.
3: We'll see.
1: Patricia Highsmith's 1952 romance, The Price of Salt, was originally published under a pseudonym since it was a departure from her usual genre. In 1990, it was republished under her real name and given what new Christmassy-sounding name?
3: A Cup of Christmas Tea. Final answer.
1: For the steal.
0: A Cup of Lesbian Tea. Final answer.
1: No, it was not called that. It was called Carol.
3: That makes sense. Carol.
1: And it was made into a movie in 2015 of the same name. Don't sleep on that with Kate Blanchett and Rooney Mara. Oh, it is such a good movie.
3: Okay, I've learned things.
0: Yeah, that I'm a horrible gay.
3: No.
1: Colleen, you have 5 points. These were really, really hard. I mean, I thought it was just going to be Paul Lynde, final answer.
0: Right. Ellen DeGeneres, final answer.
1: Liberace, final answer.
3: Wait,
0: Melissa
3: Liberace?
0: Etheridge, final
3: Liberace
0: answer.
3: Liberace was gay?
0: Yeah. Charles Nelson Reilly, final answer.
1: Mm-hmm.
0: No.
1: No.
0: None of those.
1: Mm-mm. Nary a pop culture.
0: Nary, no.
3: Y'all, I guessed a lot. I just want you to know. I did a lot of guessing.
0: Okay.
3: This was more deep track pop culture forward.
0: Yeah.
1: Mm-hmm. Yeah, I will have to tell them, let's take it down a notch here. Okay. Let's take it down a notch.
0: Yeah, that was
1: But wow. I had already said that, so we'll take it down a lot of notches, okay?
3: Okay, good. Good job, though.
1: Yes!
0: I mean, you know what? We had fun, and that's all that matters.
3: Jason, I know that you knew some of the ones that I got.
0: Yes.
1: So that's just kind of the way
3: it's just the way. It's the way the cards are dealt.
1: Yeah. Happy Pride, everyone.
0: Happy Pride.
3: Happy Pride.
0: go out there and be yourself because no one can tell you're doing it wrong. Right, Colleen?
20: That is absolutely right. You guys, kindness is free. Sprinkle that stuff everywhere and be excellent to each other. Can't wait to see you on Sunday at the Pride Parade. And then we'll talk to you again on Monday. Early morning.

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0: If life is a game to be won, then every child deserves to play on a level field. Children International is empowering young people at every
1: stage. Hey, it's Donna. If 9 to noon isn't a good time for you, you're in luck.
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1: Hello and welcome to the Donna and Steve Show. It is the Friday edition. We did it again. Look at us go.
3: Yeah, they put the Friday right at the end of the week like a carrot dangling in front of our donkey mouths. And look at us, just like a couple of jackasses.
1: E-honk.
3: What'd you say?
1: E-honk. E-honk.
3: Oh, I didn't think it was e-honk.
1: It just sounds funnier.
3: I thought it was more like, almost like a hee-haw.
1: E-honk.
3: E-honk. Huh.
1: Is this how we're going to start things?
3: Well.
1: Is this how you want to do it? And then what you want to do?
3: And I gotta do it. Wouldn't be prudent. Don't get political.
1: Well, Stormer is already working on the sound effect.
3: Of what the donkey sound effect actually is?
1: Yes. That's God, awesome. I love a donkey. E-honk.
3: Is that the actual sound that they make?
1: I'm sorry, but they sound
3: in distress.
1: I think they sound excited. They're like, oh, mommy's back.
3: Oh, maybe. Maybe. I don't know. Whatever helps you sleep at night, I guess.
1: Okay. Thank you.
3: That sounds like an animal. Yeah, they're hurting. Someone needs to check on them.
1: No, they're extremely excitable. Anyway, how are you?
3: I am very well, Donna. Thank you so much. Hopefully everybody got a chance to get out and enjoy the dry, pleasant weather yesterday. Dry meaning not humid, not sticky. The dew points, I guess our dew points here in the Twin Cities had been above 60 for 11 days straight. And when the dew point is above 60, it is uncomfortable, humid. When it gets above 70, which I think it did a few times, it's just tropical. It's like, ugh.
1: Thanks,
3: so anyway,
1: Walker. What?
3: We got, thank you very much. Yeah, you're very welcome. We got down into the 50s yesterday for our dew point, which is why yesterday felt comfortable. What did you and I say right when we walked out of the building after the show?
1: Bye. See you tomorrow, maybe.
3: First thing you said, whoa. Oh, do we have a really nice day?
1: It's a beautiful day. Yes, I did say that.
3: Remember, Donna?
1: I do. It was. It was pleasant. Because sometimes you walk out and you're like, whomp, hit with all this crazy heat. Yeah, it was beautiful.
3: It is coming back. The humidity is coming back and the high heat. But I hope that you enjoyed yesterday. Because yesterday was a nice day.
1: Thanks, Steve.
3: Absolutely,
1: Donna. What did you do yesterday?
3: We went and saw Wicked last night at the Orpheum.
1: Ooh.
3: Yeah, I got a nice media invite. Shout out to Dale Stark. Thanks
1: hey,
3: for
1: Dale.
3: That.
1: Missed my invite, but that's okay.
3: You're not
1: fine.
3: The target audience. It was it was great.
1: Actually,
3: was,
1: I think I am the target audience.
3: I don't know. I don't think that you... Can I be honest with you?
1: If I had a dollar for every time you asked that question,
3: I
1: could have taken the day off.
3: Appreciate the arts enough. I don't think that's what I mean when I say I don't think you're the target audience.
1: I just
3: think
1: disagree.
3: You're more couch lady, watch it while folding a load of
1: okay,
3: whites.
1: Steve. This coming from the guy who barely leaves his house.
3: Donna, how dare you?
1: When was the last time you left your house to do something fun without your family?
3: I don't know, Donna. Does the gym count?
1: No.
3: Dang it. Well, then maybe never. Are you happy?
1: Yeah, a little bit. A little bit.
3: Anyway, I want to mention one specific name here.
1: Okay.
3: So let me see here. I just shot a window that had the things I needed. Donna, could you vamp for a second? Prove that you're a 35-year vet in this industry.
1: Sure, I can do that. Okay, let's see. Oh, boy. Brian's sending notes to Stormer about his dirt alert and freeing Willie.
3: Got it.
1: Andrea is sorry she doesn't have her College of Pop Culture knowledge stats for the month of June because she's been actually working at the casino. So there's that.
3: No.
1: Anyway.
3: Claudia Bennett. I feel like last night we watched someone on stage in the touring version of Wicked that is just going to become a big Broadway star. That's who I think
1: Beautiful.
3: We saw last night. Her name, again, Claudia Bennett, and she played Glinda in Wicked last night. And here's what's crazy. So we all start tapping each other. My wife, my daughter, Addie, and I, we're all there. And we're tapping each other like, dang, she is good, isn't she? And her voice was great, but her comedic timing, her physical comedy, her stage presence, there was just star all over her.
1: Oh, that's awesome. So
3: then you look up her bio, and it says Claudia Bennett couldn't be happier to be making her national tour debut in Wicked. Listen to this, Donna. A 2025 grad of USC from their dramatic arts program. And this joining Wicked has been a lifelong dream come true for her. And so you see someone there who's so young. She's presumably in her mid-20s if she just graduated.
1: Right, of course.
3: With her BFA from USC. And you just think, wow, this is how good you are in your first. In fact, I'll tell you this. We saw Wicked on Broadway a couple of years ago, a couple summers ago. We did our big Broadway trip with my daughter. And we all determined last night that this woman's performance, Claudia Bennett, was better than the Broadway performance that we saw of Glinda. All of that, and it was great. Who we saw, I forget her name, but who we saw on Broadway was great. But her, she's going to go at some point, you would imagine, be Glinda on Broadway. That happens from time to time, where take the touring members and then they bring them on stage. She's, I feel like, Broadway bound in that way, and I think has a very bright Broadway career ahead of her.
1: That's awesome.
3: So good, Donna. She was so funny. She was so good. What do you want me to say? She was good.
1: I think that's great. Should try to get her on the phone or in the studio.
3: You don't like interviews.
1: I don't, but I mean, if you feel passionate about it.
3: Oh, you know what? Yeah, they are going to be in town for a little while. Maybe we could do that. She was just so good. We were like, way to go. And it was, you know, when you read the bio too, and it's like, oh, this is your first foray.
1: That's crazy.
3: Into a touring Broadway show? Way to go.
1: Wow.
3: Anyway, way to go, Claudia Bennett. Congratulations.
1: Way to go,
3: to you.
1: Wicked.
3: It was all wonderful. Yeah, and you wonder sometimes, what can they bring from the Broadway stage to a touring stage? Because you have to do, you know, a bus and truck tour where you're trying to mimic the set as best you can. Nothing beats the Broadway set. They've been there for over 20 years at their location, so you can really dress it up and put permanent structures in. But I thought they did a really nice job. The lighting was really great. The singing, I mean, the woman who played Elphaba, and let me get to her name. Her name is, thank you so much for holding, Donna.
1: I'm surprised you didn't walk away with a little playbill.
3: You know what? My daughter and wife had one. Aileen Mayagoitia. And that cannot possibly be the best way to pronounce that, and I'm sorry. But for Elphaba, whoever plays Elphaba in Wicked, you're always, everything can be great, and you're always just waiting on, can you hit those high notes? There are a few really difficult notes to get to if you're singing Elphaba songs. She hit them, man. Early on, I was like, oh, she's going to be good. She knows where to go with the song. She'll hit them. We're in good hands. And
1: That's
3: it turns
1: awesome.
3: Out we were.
1: Good.
3: So thank you,
1: okay.
3: What did you do last night? Anything culture?
1: No, not at all. Thanks for asking.
3: What did you actually do?
1: I met with my deck guy. I talked on the phone to several friends and family members and just chilled out. I've read a little bit. I don't like talking on the phone, but that doesn't stop people from calling me.
3: Here we go. All right. That means they're interested in you. They love you.
1: You know, I think there are the people who are like, would prefer to text, i.e. me. You.
3: Yes.
1: Then there are the people who are like, come on now, just call me. And it's like, but it's not always convenient.
3: That's right.
1: You know what I mean? Like, you could text when you're, I don't know, in the middle of something, right?
3: Right. Yeah. Cleaning the kitchen. You're making dinner. And you're
1: at a doctor's appointment.
3: Absolutely.
1: You can find a pocket of time to respond to something. But when it comes to like answering a phone call, it's like, I can't answer you because I'm in the dentist chair.
3: Absolutely. Yeah.
1: You know?
3: And it just, if you're texting somebody and they're texting you back, and then if you call them and they don't pick up, that does not mean that they're ignoring you or choosing not to hear your voice live. They got other stuff that's going on.
1: That's right, Steve.
3: That's so funny. You so strike me more as a phone call lady, though.
1: What about me says that? I'm always like, come on, let's go. Don't talk to anybody.
3: No, I know that you're very anti it. I just mean, what's the best way to say this?
1: I'm older, and older people like to talk on the phone.
3: First of all, I don't even know your age. I view you as an ageless beauty. I don't even define anybody by their ages. We are all okay. Just nebula. But I think you might have been around longer as this nebula. No, I just think, you know, you're single. You don't have kids. You seem frankly primed and ready for a wall phone. You know, it feels like your situation is sort of, yeah, call me. Give me a call. Sure.
1: Yeah, well, I'll say that if someone's like, can I give you a call? I'll be like, of course.
3: And then when you call her, you should see the visceral reaction this woman has when she looks down and sees an incoming call. Whatever the opposite of joy is, that's what I see.
1: Because the calls usually come in when I'm in the middle of something like big. Like, you know, I'm like, oh my God, I'm trying to transfer money. I just realized I didn't pay this person what I owed them. And now I got to. And then the phone rings and it's like, hey. Hey, girl. What's up?
3: Well, I think we got through a lot.
1: Meanwhile, I'm gritting my teeth. But I love all of you.
3: Yes, and thank you. And please call again. Please do. Right? Thank you.
1: Call again.
3: Oh, goodness. I got to talk to you about this, Donna. My wife made a suggestion of a show that you suggested a few weeks ago. And she said, oh, I saw a little snippet of this. I think we should all watch it. So I'll tell you what she saw. Also, I want to talk to you about the importance of what are called weak tie relationships. And Donna, I wonder specifically about you. Who are the weak tie relationships in your life? You just gave an offended look. This shouldn't offend you. When you hear it, you'll realize it's actually kind of a nice thing.
1: Okay. I love it.
3: All right.
1: We'll get to it.
3: When we come back, stay there. Donna, Steve.
4: 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Three of the four My Talk shows are back this week. But the Jason Matheson Show gets one more week off before we're back together as a family again. One more week of summer here. Donna and Steve, Bradley and Dawn, Brittany, Mike and Leah, and summer not. Jason, Colleen and Holly. So enjoy the morning show best ofs, and we're hoping you're having a great summer too. From the summer hosts of My Talk.
5: Hey, it's Donna and Steve. You know, this isn't actually live right now. I'm a television star. I've been told I need my beauty sleep.
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5: 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But enjoy these Best of Donna and Steve segments replayed for you now on My Talk 107.1.
7: She said, feel the beat, forget the
1: Hey guys, we're back. Thank you for joining us on the Donna and Steve show. It is Donna the me. Steve,
3: well,
1: the
3: well
1: him.
3: Done so far. That's,
1: thank
3: yep.
1: you. Thank you. Fun with words.
3: Yes. Very much so. Yes, Donna. Thank you for my. We're on till noon today. We're live, by the way.
1: I like that you keep reminding people of that, as if you're kind of dissing others.
3: No, just letting people know that they're best ofs and let them know what the live show is. Not intended as a diss. No, listen, smoke them if you got them.
1: You know,
3: let's keep breaking down vacation barriers.
1: I love it.
3: Let's hello.
1: Come on. All right. Yeah. Beautiful. Nice.
3: You'll probably retire with like 17 weeks of unused vacation. Because you're still a little bit of that previous generation where there's almost an element of, I'm sorry, I would like to use some of that paid time off that is contractually owed me. There's almost a little bit of guilt from a previous generation, I feel like.
1: Yeah, maybe. I mean, it doesn't hurt to be a considerate employee.
3: Are you suggesting someone's not being that?
1: I am not, but I feel like you're putting me in this position where you're like, yeah, you're the kind of person who'd be like, oh, two other people have off during this time. I better maybe reschedule. And you act like that's a bad thing.
3: No, that is not at all what I was suggesting, Donna. I was saying that I feel like you would be the person who just wouldn't use all of the time that each time you go to
1: you
3: put in, it's kind of like, not in those crazy circumstances.
1: You're
3: that's
1: probably
3: considerate.
1: Right. You're probably right.
3: I think that a lot of people feel that way. They get their vacation, and when it comes time to cash in on it, they feel a little bad about it. And don't, guys. Think deathbed you wants you not to feel that way.
1: Yeah, that's good. But, you know, usually that's when people get fired, is when they're on vacation. They come back, and they're like, yeah, we're not going to need your services anymore.
3: That's perma vacation. Let's go.
1: Let's go.
3: Donna, do you think you have any weak tie friendships? I will admit the phrasing is not super good. It feels a little lame. But here's what they're talking about, these quote-unquote weak tie relationships. A lot of research around the value, we've talked about this, the value of small, casual, social interactions. These are the little connections with people that you don't really know them all that well. The barista, maybe the neighbor two doors down, the person you always see on a walk.
1: Oh.
3: Or the parent you talk to at sports, but whose name, first or last, you might not know. Those are called weak tie relationships.
1: Oh.
3: But they say, and I used to think, oh, I don't know. I used to not think much of them or almost think, man, why did I feel happy when I was talking to them? And now, like, I'm back to neutral. Like, was that fake? What was going on? And all this research is saying, no. Those little dopamine hits that you get from those interactions, those are good. Those are ingredients in the overall social meal that you're making.
1: Okay.
3: They say these weak tie relationships can make your life feel a little bit more connected without requiring a full relationship. So, like, you don't need to share all of your trauma with the FedEx guy, but the little, like, hey, how's it going? Are you staying cool? Do you need a drink? You know, all that, those little interactions, good.
1: Yeah.
3: They're very good for you.
1: Okay, yeah, I know exactly what you mean. I wouldn't exactly call them relationships. I'd call them interactions. You know, like, I have a great mailman. Love this guy. You know, and sometimes he'll pull up and he'll see my dog and be like, hey, Dolly, are you going to be nice to me today? And, you know,
3: Dolly's full Cujo.
1: But no, now she knows him and she's just like, hey, and she'll run up to the, you know, to the truck.
3: So this is a perfect example of people that you see all the time. You kind of love them, but you barely know them.
1: Yeah.
3: So the mail carrier, for sure. The school drop-off person, very often at elementary schools, there's a staff member who's out on the sidewalk greeting the kids as they come in. I always see the same guy at the school crosswalk area. You know, we always give each other the nod of like, hey, man, I see it.
1: Like the crossing guard?
3: Yeah.
1: Oh, yeah, the gym rats that you see all the time?
3: Well, yes, a little bit of like the gym rat, the person that you always nod to, you always acknowledge each other, but also the gym front desk person. Maybe you exercise at the same time, you always see them.
1: Yes.
3: And if they weren't there for a few weeks, you'd be like, hey, what happened
1: that guy?
3: To so-and-so? Yeah, and they're like, oh, who are you talking about?
1: And you're like, you know, the guy this high.
3: Yeah, bald, like bald, not totally bald, but thinning,
1: kind of
3: right?
1: A ginger.
3: It was thinning hair. A wispy mustache, right? An attempt at a mustache. Do you know who I'm talking about?
1: An attempt at a mustache.
3: How about the grocery store cashier? Do you see, or grocery store attendants? Do you see the same people there often?
1: Yes. These are good. These are good to remember.
3: Yeah, and the point is, if you see them and say hello, like, know that those aren't just meaningless little time fillers. Those are, think of them as just little tiny ingredients in your social meal that you're all making as you live a social life.
1: Love it.
3: They might be the pinch of salt.
1: Nice. You got those people in your life too? Do you know your mailman?
3: No, we have a situation. They don't come to our door.
1: It's like
3: we have one of those. Yeah,
1: everybody, so like a community thing.
3: Yeah, I have no idea, and I do feel like it's different Amazon delivery people all the time. But I'll tell you who I see and who is legend in my mind is the guy who gathers all the carts at my local Target. I've seen this man there for probably a decade, and he just I've seen him go through various hairstyles and looks and. And it doesn't strike me as particularly social at all, but I just see him and respect him. And I'm like, look at you. You're still doing the carts. I like, you know, someone who just knows their role. They're doing their thing and they're doing it darn well.
1: And I like consistency, as you know.
3: Yes.
1: I like that predictability. You know, when I'm going on my walk, I'm going to see this. There's a woman in my neighborhood. She's got earbuds in, but she's talking on the phone. So she, you know, if you didn't know that, you'd think she was a crazy person. But every time I see her, it's good morning. How are you? Same time every single day.
3: Interesting.
1: Yeah. It's kind of comforting.
3: It is. That's what this study is saying, is that those little interactions Maybe the best way to say it is, don't feel foolish that you would classify those as comforting or a little bit of a boost in your day.
1: Yeah.
3: The quick little chit-chat with those people that you see, you don't really know, but you like to have some kind of an exchange with, those are meaningful.
1: And also, don't underestimate your, you know, part in boosting somebody else. Right?
3: I don't think we ever underestimate our value to the people, Donna. If anything, we overestimate it, don't we? We're like, well, we've thoroughly entertained the masses yet again. What do they do for us?
8: Where talk is fun.
9: Oh, what a day brightener.
8: My talk, everything entertainment.
5: Donna, you're the best.
8: Thanks.
5: No, you're supposed to say, oh, Steve, you're the best.
8: No, probably won't do that.
5: Okay, how about a compromise? Say, these are the best. These replayable segments that we liked from today's show.
8: But you just said that.
5: I know. I'm the best.
8: Okay.
1: Hey, good morning. Welcome back. It is Donna. It is Steve. We got a caller on the line, Stormer?
10: Yes, we do.
1: Then let's play.
11: Game start. C-O-P-C-K. C-O-P-C-K. C-O-P-C-K.
12: College and pop culture knowledge.
10: That's right. It's Donna Valentine with her 227 points taking on Steve Patterson with his 260 points. We have the lifeline on the line. We are heading back up to Willow River, Minnesota. We're saying good morning to Felicia.
1: Hey, Felicia.
13: Hi, guys. Good morning.
1: How are you?
13: Doing great. Happy Friday.
1: Happy Friday to you.
3: Felicia, what's next in your day after you play the game?
13: Next in my day, we're going to finish working on the deck. Remember when I called last time I went to Winstock?
1: Yes, how was it?
13: It was amazing. The weather was great. And while I was gone, my husband and my brother-in-law built us a new front porch.
1: Holy smokes!
13: I know. I came home on Father's Day and they're working their butts off and I'm, you know, exhausted from partying all weekend.
1: Nice.
3: Was it a surprise? Like, surprise, here's a new front porch?
13: Surprise, there's a new front porch. Huh. Total surprise.
1: Wow, where do I get one of him?
13: Right? I know, the kids even kept a surprise for me.
10: Wow. Oh,
1: wow. Really nice.
10: And they even did it on Father's Day. Wow. What commitment.
1: That is really nice.
3: That's wonderful.
1: Well, Felicia, welcome back.
3: Welcome back.
13: Thank you.
1: Congrats on your new porch.
3: Yes, your porch lady. We love this. Now, let's go to producer Stormer to find out today's topic.
10: All right. Well, for our topic for the game today, you guys. Well, John Oliver just made his debut on the show General Hospital. Here's actually a little bit of how it sounded. He was really good, actually.
1: He was.
14: Agent Jax was injured, but she will pull through.
15: Don't call her that.
14: But that's what she is. A WSB agent. By choice.
15: Well, it wasn't by choice. And I can't even get into a room to check on her because your agents won't let me.
14: An oversight. I'll have your name added to the list of approved visitors.
15: I don't want to be added to the list. I want my daughter back.
14: Then let me put this in language that you will understand. That ain't gonna happen.
10: Oh, it's so good. Well, that got me thinking, well, because John Oliver made his General Hospital debut, let's actually expand this and let's do some soap opera trivia today for the College of Pop Culture Knowledge.
1: Okay. Say that again?
10: Soap opera trivia.
1: Uh-oh. Okay.
3: Okay.
1: Okay.
3: Yeah.
1: We got this. We got this. Come on, big money.
3: We got it. We got it. We're good. We're
10: okay.
3: Good.
10: All right. Well,
3: I'll leave.
10: Yes, Steve, please leave the
3: room.
10: I
3: love you guys so much.
10: We love you too. You finally say it out loud.
1: Thanks, man.
10: Say you love him back, Donna.
1: Love you too.
10: There we go. All right, Felicia, we love you too, and we're going to put you on hold really quick as we go over the first round of questions with Donna. Again, we are doing some soap opera trivia today. Miss Valentine, are you ready?
1: Okay,
10: let's begin with this one. All right, this CBS soap opera that's still on the air debuted in 1973.
1: One Life to Live.
10: This CBS soap opera that's still on the air debuted in 1987.
1: Oh, I don't think I know. 87. Shoot. I'm going to say As the World Turns.
10: And this ABC soap opera ran from 1970 to 2011.
1: General Hospital. Oh, is that still on? I don't think. Oh, yeah, it is still on. Duh. You just said John Oliver, General Hospital.
10: 1970, 2011, ABC.
1: I don't No.
10: Ooh, yeah, this was going to be a tough one today, you guys.
1: You know why? Because Steve is really good at networks, and I'm real bad. Mm-hmm. Real bad.
10: But I added some dates in there. See, here's the problem with soap operas. They're so long. They have so many characters. It's really hard to, like, hone in on which actors have been in them, which storylines they went with, because they change all the time. So I was just like, maybe I got to just stick with dates and networks for this round. All right, let's bring Felicia back in here. All right, Felicia, you heard my soap opera questions. You heard Donna's answers. Would you like to change any of Donna's answers?
13: For number two, I don't know if she had an answer, but I think 87, you said the year was 1987. I feel like I was home with my brother. He was born that summer, and it was like The Bold, The Beautiful or something.
10: Okay.
13: Beautiful and Bold.
10: The Bold and the Beautiful?
13: The Bold and the Beautiful. Final answer.
10: Okay. Anything else, Felicia?
13: Nope. I think the other two are good.
10: Okay. Awesome. All right. Thank you so much. Let's bring Steve back into the room now. Come on back, Steve.
1: Come on, Stevie.
10: Come on back,
1: Steve. Pew, pew.
3: Hey, everybody.
10: Woo. Hey, man.
3: All right.
10: How you doing?
3: Really good.
10: Fantastic.
3: I'm ready.
10: For what?
3: The quiz.
10: Oh, yeah, I forgot about that. Sorry, we're doing soap opera trivia today. You ready, Steve?
3: I'm just ready.
10: Said you were. Duh. All right, let's begin with this one. All right, this CBS soap opera that is still on the air debuted in 1973.
3: Say The Young and the Restless.
10: This CBS soap opera that's still on the air debuted in 1987.
3: I'm gonna go One Life to Live.
10: And this ABC soap opera ran from 1970 to 2011. Debuted in 1987.
3: I'm gonna go One Life to Live.
10: And this ABC soap opera ran from 1970 to 2011.
3: Say it again.

0: Trivia was a little bit difficult today because soap operas, I was just mentioning this to Donna, Steve, I mean, they're so huge. They have runs for so many seasons, so many actors, so many storylines. It was just hard to pick any particular plot points from any of these soap operas. So that's why I went with dates and a network. So question number one, you guys, this CBS soap opera that's still on the air debuted in 1973. Donna and Felicia, you said One Life to Live. Steve, you said The Young and the Restless. Correct answer is The Young and the Restless. Good job, Steve. You are on the board.
1: Good job, Steve.
0: All right, question number two. This CBS soap opera that's also still on the air debuted in 1987. Donna, originally you said As the World Turns, but then Felicia changed your answer to The Bold and the Beautiful. Steve, you said General Hospital for this one. Correct answer is The Bold and the Beautiful. Good assist right there by Felicia.
1: All right. Woo!
0: To the final question we go. This ABC soap opera ran from 1970 to 2011. Donna and Felicia, I don't believe we got a clear answer from you guys on this one. Steve, you said One Life to Live. Correct answer is All My Children. ABC from 70 to 2011. There was a brief 2013 reboot of that one as well, but that was the answer I was looking for. It does mean, folks, that we got to go to the bonus round. How this works, I will start to give out the clues. If any of our contestants, including you, Felicia from Willow River, if you know what the answer is, yell out your name. Your name is your buzzer. All right, here we go. This CBS soap opera ran from 1978 to 1991. This soap opera featured the iconic Who Shot J.R. Cliffhanger?
1: Done.
0: I think Steve got it first. I might need the replay for that.
2: I'm going to say Dallas.
0: Is it Dallas? It is Dallas. And replay approval. I need to look at the replay. But as of right now, Steve, you're a winner today for the College of Pop Culture Knowledge.
2: Boy, amidst controversy.
0: Amidst many.
1: It's okay.
2: Donna, Felicia, your parting gift is a new porch. Tell your husband and brother-in-law, whoever put that thing together, and the kids for keeping a surprise that we all said, well done, group.
3: I will. I'll pass it on.
2: Wonderful.
1: Awesome. Thank you, Felicia.
3: Have a great weekend, guys.
1: You too.
3: All right. Talk to you later.
1: Okay, bye.
0: Bye. All right, I still need to review the footage. So, guys, I'm going to need the time and temperature of Myanmar at the moment.
2: Oh, I got that in one moment, please.
1: Okay. I love it. I love everything about it.
2: I've got the current temperature in Myanmar is 82 degrees Fahrenheit, and it is 9:39 p.m.
0: Oh, good evening.
1: Where are we again?
2: Myanmar.
1: Excellent.
0: All right, I've got it pulled up. Let's all listen to it together and make a determination for ourselves. The iconic Who Shot J.R. Cliffhanger? I think it's still one more time. The iconic Who Shot J.R. Cliffhanger?
1: It's Steve.
0: Just a smidge.
1: It's all good, guys. You know what? Life is a beautiful thing.
2: Isn't you it? Said this so many times, and people believe you. I love what you're doing. All right. Well, thank you to me and everyone who participated. I have something now.
0: Do you want to spin the wheel first?
2: Oh, yeah. But I'd love to.
0: Okay.
2: Here we go.
0: All right. Good spin, Steve. Good spin. And today's game for you was worth 5 points today is being added to the board to Stevie Boy's total. He's going up to 265. Donna's at 227.
1: Yay, me.
0: Yeah.
2: Good job, Donna.
1: Woo. Thank you.
2: I got a quickie for you, Donna.
1: All right.
2: This happened on Saturday, June 27th. A woman went into labor at the Wet n' Wild Emerald Point Water Park in Greensboro, North Carolina. According to one witness, the delivery happened in the women's restroom.
1: Oh.
2: The witness said, just casually leaving Wet n' Wild today, and they start bringing a lady out of a bathroom with a baby. They delivered the baby in the bathroom. The whole park clapped. And she rolled off on the stretcher.
1: Aw, she rolled off?
2: No, she rolled out, I should say. She didn't roll off the stretcher, Donna.
1: Okay, well, sometimes you say things in a way that confuse me.
2: I understand.

0: And I'm sorry.
1: Oh, that's nice. Congratulations to her. Boy or girl?
0: Child. What would be another bad place to have a baby? Because not just going into labor, delivering the baby at a water park.
1: On a plane.
0: Good answer. Good answer. Big money.
1: Ding, ding, ding, ding, ding, ding.
0: Yeah, that's good. I would say at a funeral.
1: Yes, but happy occasion, yin yang.
0: Oh, yeah, but also the people who are grieving, just that, like, the person
1: oh,
0: in
1: yeah,
0: the back
1: yeah,
0: row.
1: Way to steal yeah. the thunder. Yeah, okay.
0: Yeah, it's like
1: okay.
0: wearing white to a wedding.
1: I gotcha. Okay.
0: Give us another one, Donna. We're talking bad places to deliver a baby after a woman delivered a baby at a water park.
1: You know, we could actually make this a weekly game, a Friday game.
0: A bad place to have a baby? We'll just do
1: No, I'm just saying Family Feud style.
0: All right, but let's stay focused right now.
1: Okay, bad place to have a baby. Hold on. Oh, man.
0: You got it. Come on, I believe in you so bad right now.
1: On and at work. At work!
0: Okay, good answer. At the grocery store, Shelby, grocery store. At the gym. At the post office. But hey, you know, it's a place to get things delivered.
1: I love what you did.
0: By
1: Thanks,
0: the way,
1: Dad.
0: Forever stamps are going up to 82 cents this weekend.
1: That
0: and
1: is
0: by forever
1: insane.
0: Stamps,
1: How
0: I mean,
1: much?
0: Just stamps in general are going
1: That's
0: up.
1: That's right. I don't know why they call them forever stamps, because forever meant you pay that price and have them forever.
0: No.
1: Right?
0: No.
1: You pay a price.
0: Whatever ones you buy. So you can buy forever stamps today at 79 cents, and you can still use them next week after postage goes up to 82 cents. But you don't lock in your own personal price forever. Is that what you thought it meant?
1: No. What made you think that? All right, I'm going to take off.
0: In tone of voice. Donna's like, I've been getting screwed by this forever stamp thing.
1: Oh, man.
0: I told them I bought them years ago when they were 49 cents, and now they're charging me.
1: I should have bought like 100 of them.
0: That is why, yes.
1: All right. Good talking to you, though.
0: We'll be back.
1: It's
0: Please
1: Friday.
0: Please.
2: Morning, sunshine.
3: Colleen brought up something a few minutes ago from her childhood, a horrifying concoction.
4: It's delightful.
3: White bread and then peanut butter and pickle together. And Holly and I, thought that sounded bizarre. And we also thought that Colleen was completely alone. Well, we opened up the phone lines. Angela, welcome to the Pickle and Peanut Butter Hotline. You've tried this?
5: Absolutely. And I'm going to one up this whole game. Add ketchup.
4: No, I've never done that.
3: No, yes. No. Holly, hang up with her and burn that phone.
4: Angela, I'm willing to give it a try, girlfriend.
6: No, I hung up on her.
3: No, we hung up on Angela. No.
4: I was actually willing to hear that out.
3: Nope. She's on the no-fly list now.
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1: Hey, guys, welcome back. Thank you for listening. It is Donna. It is Steve. It is Friday.
0: So Friday right now.
1: It is so Friday, dudes.
0: Sorry, Donna. Just email. You know, just so
1: much. It's all right,
0: on.
1: Man. So many things to multitask. It's all good. We're back. Hey, everybody. I have a tip for you.
0: All right.
1: I'll make it official.
2: Time for a tip.
1: There you go. Here are three things you should always wash your hands after touching. Okay?
0: Okay.
1: After touching these three things, you should always wash your hands. I think about this a lot.
0: Okay.
1: You want to reduce your chance of getting sick. So, touch screens and pin pads, things like the ATM, ordering on a tablet at a restaurant or a coffee shop, or doing self-checkout or punching in your phone number at the grocery store. Maybe just carry some wipes with you.
0: Sure, you could do that. Absolutely. If that helps give you peace of mind, do it.
1: You know, I do this on planes. As soon as I sit down, I just start wiping everything down.
0: Yeah, there are a few of you on every flight. And again, if that gives you good peace of mind.
1: Yeah, I'm a new person at that. I used to make fun of the people who did it. And then every time I fly, I get sick. So I started, you know, just wiping stuff down. No shame in the game, guys. No shame.
0: Wipey lady.
1: Grocery cart handles. A lot of different hands touch those things every single day. And, you know, some of those hands have been handling raw meat packages.
0: I like to wipe them down, too. A lot of times you'll see a little sanitary wipe that you can just take and rub over the handles.
1: Right.
0: I'll do that if one's available.
1: Some people have been taking care of sick children, so keep that in mind.
0: Yes.
1: Number three, things you should always wash your hands after touching. Your phone. You take it with you everywhere, and it's picking up germs all along the way, from the bathroom, the gym, you name it. Chances are you're not cleaning it that often either. So how about gas pumps?
0: Yeah, of course. Oh, my gosh. Those are dirty hands on those things.
1: Elevator buttons.
0: I don't think that as much, just because you're not holding it long. You know, it's just your boop.
1: You know what I started thinking about real hard, especially after the pandemic? Cash. It's the one thing that's constantly exchanging hands.
0: Yeah.
1: How do you wipe that clean? Clean.
0: Can I say, clean. Though, isn't there another side of all this, which is when you don't wipe everything
1: yes.
0: down, that's how you develop some immunity and antibodies? So there's like a happy medium, I feel like, to it. I kind of pick and choose where I feel like I'm going to push back on some. Like cash, I don't hold cash in my hand all that long. But the handle of the grocery cart, if available, I'll wipe that thing down.
1: Sure.
0: I'm picking and choosing, Donna. I'm a picker
1: it.
0: And a chooser.
1: I understand. And I'm so happy for you.
0: Thank you, Donna, for all of your support this nation needs.
1: You know, then you got to think about things like, okay, so I was just in the restroom, right?
0: Nice.
1: You open the door to the stall, because ladies use stalls, right? You're touching something that somebody touched before washing their hands, right?
0: Yes.
1: And then you go and you use the restroom. And then the person touched the door to get out after they used the toilet. And then you wash your hands. And then you hope when you open the door to get out that whoever touched it last had washed hands.
0: But all it takes is one person breaking that chain of trust.
1: And you guys know who you are.
0: Oh, yeah. You know what they should make?
1: What's that?
0: It's bathrooms for people who don't wash their hands. There should be men's, women's, and pigs. That's all
1: oh,
0: we
1: my
0: do
1: gosh.
0: It. Wouldn't that be nice?
1: That would be so cool.
0: Oh, man, we're being silly.
1: I love everything you're saying.
0: I would like to interrupt before you get to another germ story. Do you want to do your germ story here?
1: I don't think you want me to, because it has to do with a foodborne infection that is spreading across the U.S. and causing diarrhea.
0: People can tune into the news maybe if they want.
1: I was just going to tell you to just to avoid it, because it's coming for you.
0: Okay, you're
1: just make sure you just scrub your produce. Okay, that's it. Scrub it.
0: Scrub
1: Pop it.
0: Twist it.
1: Eat it.
0: Crank it.
1: Stink it.
0: No. Hey, timeout. You're in timeout. That is such a gross.
1: I couldn't come up with something quick enough.
0: Stink it. Then you're using stink as a verb. I hate it. Don't eat something now. Don't eat something right after you said stink it. Give yourself a buffer, ma'am. Now, I do have a story that you could probably read on the news, so I don't want to.
1: Okay, well, you could have read that one on the news, too.
0: But. Glass house. But this is not meant to be fearmonger. This is more of like, this is kind of funny. Did you hear about the Waymo that narked on two teenagers?
1: I saw a headline. I did not read the story.
0: Police in San Mateo said that there were two 15-year-olds out in California who were riding in a Waymo, which is a self-driving vehicle, earlier this week. These two 15-year-olds, Donna, were drinking alcohol and firing water beads from a toy gun at people outside of the car. Well, here's what happens next. Waymo's onboard cameras detected the behavior, Then the vehicle pulled into a shopping center parking lot while notifying the company's support team. All of this unbeknownst to the 15-year-old troublemakers.
1: Oh, no.
0: Soon after, the police were called to the scene.
1: Oh,
0: no. The officers surrounded the vehicle and detained both teens. Waymo says its vehicles do have interior cameras, and in urgent situations, employees can access live video during a ride, which means it might drive you straight to the cops.
1: Oh, my gosh. Okay, I think they're a little aggressive. They've got one, two, three, four cops. They've got a canine on site. They're surrounding the vehicle as if these kids are armed and dangerous. It's a little excessive. Although, I bet it scared the you-know-what out of these kids.
0: These police officers had guns drawn.
1: Wow.
0: I'm looking at the video. It was crazy. So there is probably something lost in translation there with what the Waymo camera is seeing, the activity. Makes you also wonder, when are they listening? When do they determine something is, oh yeah, we should listen in on this?
1: Good question. You know? I do like that there are like safety guards in place.
0: Guard.
1: And it also makes you wonder, are they always listening? I feel like they're always listening. Wow, that dog looks scary.
0: I find German Shepherds to be very frightening.
1: And beautiful. No?
0: Yeah. I don't see them and think, oh, what a beautiful dog.
1: Oh, I do.
0: But I just think like, oh, respect that dog.
1: Which is great.
0: Yeah.
1: And you know, if your dog comes across as a little scary, let people think your dog is scary. Thank you.
0: Say more, ma'am.
1: So I have a dog that has some issues, some triggers. And sometimes if someone comes to the house, like a solicitor, and the dog is like, you know, being a watchdog, I'll be like, hang on a second, I'm going to put the dog back. I won't say, oh, don't worry, she's just a little love bug. I don't say she's just all bark and no bite. I'm like, yeah, she will kill you. No soliciting. Good day.
0: I just recently hung a new no soliciting sign on my doorbell. So it is this metal flap that hangs over the doorbell.
1: Oh, yeah.
0: It says no soliciting. And then right below it is the doorbell. You could technically hang it in another way where in order to get to the actual button to push the doorbell, they have to move that sign. But I hung it a different way. Anyway, the other day, I hear a ding dong and I'm like, who is at my door? I have a no soliciting thing. I go up to the door. Person I don't recognize. With a tablet in their hand. And
1: no.
0: I thought, what in the world is happening here? So it's this young lady, and she said, hi, Sarah, how are you? Oh, I'm just getting to know your dog. And I'm like, okay, here we go. And in my head, I'm thinking, what's going on? She starts to give me this spiel, and she said, oh, and by the way, I saw the sign. I am not soliciting. She goes on to
1: solicit
0: to tell me everything. And she said she was trying to gain signatures for some sort of a political action committee for something. And I thought, you think you're not soliciting, but you are soliciting.
1: You're soliciting for signatures.
0: Thank you very much. So now I need to put something else that says nobody.
1: No exceptions.
0: Please don't knock at the door unless you are
1: family
0: a
1: or friend.
0: Neighbor or, yeah, a firefighter telling me my house is on fire. Otherwise, please don't.
1: Yeah. I don't, you know, you and I talk. Go ahead.
0: I'm sorry. Just wanted to add this a little bit. I said, you know what? I do want to be respectful of your time and you to be respectful of mine. It is a no for me today. And she was saying, can I ask why? And she said, and then at the end she said, I'm sorry, I just need three no's before they tell me to leave. And I was like, yeah, no, it's not happening today, but thank you again for your time.
1: She needs three no's just from you?
0: No, yes, that's what her bosses tell
1: her. I'd be like, no, bye.
0: Three no's. So I gave her the three no's and I said, hey, it is hot out there. Can I get you a water? Is there something that you need? And she was like, no, I'm okay, but thank you.
1: Okay. All right.
0: Don't solicit.
1: No soliciting. Bye.
0: Bye now.

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0: If life is a game to be won, then every child deserves to play on a level field. Children International is empowering young people at
1: Hey, it's Donna and Steve. You know, this isn't actually live right now. I'm a television star, I've been told. I need my beauty sleep.
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3: Hey, guys. Welcome to the final hour of the Donna and Steve Show. Third hour, final of the week. Very exciting.
4: Smorgy burger.
3: Collider ranked the most depressing movies of all time.
5: Can't wait for this. What a good subject. Can I guess? I didn't look at the list.
3: Sure. I'm going to go backwards from number 10, okay?
5: Do you have the whole list in front of you? Are you able to see the whole
3: no,
5: list?
3: No, you know what? Because then they have pictures. Show. They've got, yeah, it's a thing.
5: I can't really do it as a guessing game.
3: No, I mean, yeah, it's a little hard. It's a little hard, man.
5: Why didn't you have one of our interns gather the information and get it all on one sheet?
3: Oh, we have interns? This new to me today. Okay. I'm just going to tell you what they are, okay?
5: Okay.
3: Number 10 is My Girl.
5: Funny, that came up in these nostalgic movies that we should show the kids. But yeah, Macaulay Culkin dies via bee sting. Z.
3: Wow. I don't think he dies.
5: I'm pretty sure he dies.
3: Oh, I thought it was a little girl who died.
5: I don't think so.
3: Well, dang it. Sorry, guys. Spoiler.
5: All right. Yeah. Macaulay Culkin's character.
3: Oh,
5: he passes away after stumbling into a smashed beehive in the woods. He's highly allergic to bee stings.
3: Yeah, don't show that to your kids.
5: Yeah, jeez Louise.
3: Number 9 is Legends of the Fall. Great movie.
5: Oh, I've never seen that movie.
3: Really?
5: Really.
3: I think this is one of Brad Pitt's best movies.
5: Hmm.
3: It's a little long, but yeah, it's beautiful, but it's kind of depressing. There's a plague. Dances with Wolves, Kevin Costner, one of the most depressing movies of all time. See that one?
5: When I was a kid, it was kind of on in the background. I remember that.
3: It's very good.
5: Pretty soundtrack. It'll come up on my movie soundtrack playlist.
3: My problem with this, yes, I agree. My problem with this movie is that Kevin Costner just sounds like a modern day Californian. And then he's in this period piece just talking like, gnarly, dude.
5: Does it ever get hot in these tents?
3: That's how I feel about Kevin Costner until Yellowstone.
5: Okay.
3: Number 7, Collider is putting A Star is Born from 2018 in the list of most depressing movies.
5: Yeah, I've not seen that. Wow, that was 8 years ago. Holy crap.
3: Me no likey. You should see it. It's a good movie.
5: I would like to see it. Yeah, you know, initially I heard how that ended. Spoiler, I won't spoil it for the rest of the
3: Thank
5: group
3: you.
5: If you haven't seen it. But yeah, I heard that and thought, okay, well, that's just slowing my roll to the movie. But I would like to see it.
3: Number 6 on the list is Castaway.
5: That is depressing. There's a lot of tough stuff that happens there. And then the ending, I mean, this guy, to no fault of his own, is stranded on an island, and then what should be this really lovely reunion with his wife goes sideways. But you understand that on all sides. Golly, that was tough.
3: That was a toughie. I can't remember how he got saved.
5: I forget.
3: Okay. Don't want to spoil anything. Number 5, The Revenant with Leonardo DiCaprio.
5: Oh,
3: that was a tough watch.
5: I haven't seen that one. Hiding in a bear suit, yeah?
3: Gets attacked by a bear.
5: Doesn't he end up hiding inside of his carcass or something like that?
3: Yeah, probably.
5: Okay.
3: Yeah. Number 4, I'm not familiar with AI, artificial intelligence.
5: Is that a Will Smith movie?
3: Wow, that's 2001. No, Steven Spielberg and what's his name? What's the kid's name from, yeah, I See Dead
5: Haley
3: People?
5: Joel Osment.
3: That guy.
5: Wow.
3: Number 3, The Green Mile, which I don't remember this movie. I remember thinking it got weird for me when stuff started coming out of the guy's mouth.
5: I haven't seen Green Mile, and it was so, that was when Tom Hanks was as hot as hot could be, right? His stretch in the 90s.
3: Oh, yeah, big.
5: You put his 90s run against almost anybody, like early 90s into the early 2000s. He was like untouchable.
3: Well, and what was interesting about Tom Hanks was that he was a comedic actor. And so to see him in these dramatic roles was kind of weird and out of context-y.
5: And then really worked and really is how we know him now.
3: Exactly. Number two, 1997's Titanic. That was a good movie.
5: Yeah.
3: I know, Steve, you only saw the second half, right?
5: And it was depressing.
3: Very number one, depressing. Do you think you can guess what number one is?
5: I do think I can.
3: Okay.
5: Schindler's List.
3: You got it. Yeah. 1993. That is a really hard movie to watch as well.
5: Yeah, I've that came out in, I think, 1990. Did you say three?
3: Yeah.
5: Yeah, I was turning 10.
3: I get why you would not have watched it when it first came out, but I have a really hard time watching movies about the Holocaust and about slavery.
5: Mm-hmm.
3: Like I have not seen, was it 12 Years a Slave?
5: Mm-hmm.
3: I just cannot bring myself to watch it.
5: Glory was another.
3: Oh, yeah.
5: Denzel. Yeah. Yeah, they're tough watches. I'm thinking of Schindler's List here. I'm listening to the World War II podcast narrated by the aforementioned Tom Hanks.
3: Mm.
5: And it's good. I feel like I'm getting a good history lesson. It's also turned me on to, I haven't listened yet, but it's got me intrigued by another podcast for history nerds. It's called History That Doesn't Suck. And it's basically like, hey, history is cool, but unfortunately it's really boring how it's taught sometimes. And I think it's an old, like a college professor who does this podcast, I think.
3: Hmm.
5: Thank you.
3: Interesting. Sheehan says Brokeback Mountain. That was really a depressing movie.
5: Depressing?
3: So depressing. Thanks.
5: Thank you, everyone.
3: All right. On that note, in case you haven't heard, Emmy nominations came out yesterday, and I want to say congratulations to Hacks. They have shattered the Emmy record for most nominations in the comedy category in history.
5: Wow. Good for them.
3: In history. They've gotten 24 Emmy nominations for its fifth and final season. That makes it not only the most nominated final season of a comedy in Emmy history, but also the most nominated season of a comedy ever. Previous record was held by, I'm surprised by this, The Bear. And then The Studio, which nabbed 23 nominations for its first season.
5: Wow.
3: Which was last year.
5: Well, and it speaks to Hack's staying power.
3: Yeah.
5: It's been several seasons now of it getting a lot of love from the Emmy people.
3: Yeah, I think a lot of that has to do with Jean Smart. Especially, she's so likable.
5: Yeah.
3: And the writing is really good. Thank you.
5: Thank you, Donna.
3: It's 11:11, Make-A-Wish.
5: Don't forget to watch the Emmys whenever they're on.
3: We got some time.
5: When are they on? September?
3: I don't know.
5: August, September?
3: I don't know.
5: I'll look it up. Hang on.
3: Don't worry about it.
5: Well, I want to worry about it now.
3: Okay. It's got to be before September. No, maybe you're right.
5: Monday, September 14th.
3: Okay. We got time. We got time.
5: Live coast to coast.
3: Mariska.
5: Hargate. It's going to be on NBC and streamed on Peacock.
3: Thank you.
5: Thank you, everyone. Coming up. Donna, you know what? No, I deleted it. I deleted it. And then I was trying to control X, you know, control cut and copy.
3: Yes.
5: Copy and paste, whatever. And it like took it away. And then I started accidentally hitting an option button. Watch what happens, Donna. Watch
3: okay,
5: this.
3: Okay, I'm watching this.
5: Right
3: hey, everybody.
5: Middle, right in the middle.
3: I see where you are.
5: Watch this.
3: See where you are.
5: Look you at know, these things I'm making. This is because I was accidentally hitting option and then letters instead of control. And it gave very bizarre symbols that I've never seen
3: I'm
5: before.
3: Not seeing any symbols. I don't know what you're talking about.
5: That's because I was still in there. Now watch when I get out. Look at those.
3: Oh, wow. That's like crazy. It's almost like what you see in prehistoric caves.
5: Yeah. Oh, my gosh. Now look at these, Donna.
3: Oh, there's squiggly lines. And
5: look at
3: oh,
5: that second
3: wow,
5: row.
3: Wow, it's beautiful. It's like a something griff.
4: Hieroglyphics.
3: That's the word. Griffic.
4: Hieroglyph.
3: Cliff.
5: Cliff. What happened to Lou Dobbs Wassel Dodd? Did that get taken off of our soundboard?
3: I think we have it, don't we?
4: I'll look to see.
3: I think it's labeled something weird. I think it's labeled Lou Dobbs. What a cool name, right? Hey, everybody got their Dobber?
5: I'm Lou Dobbs.
3: Hey, Dobber, what's up?
5: Remember Dobber from Coach?
3: Not really.
5: There was Luther, Dobber, and then Hayden. Hayden Fox was Coach, played by Craig T. Nelson.
3: I love Craig T. Nelson.
5: And then Luther was played by Jerry Van Dyke.
6: Washful da. Washful da.
3: From the Mexican city of Oaxaca. On that note, we should go.
5: The city of Oaxaca, by the way.
3: Good to know.
5: When we come back, Travel and Leisure names the best city in the United States. And I have a study that tells you why you need to go to bed or you're going to die. That when we come back, Donna and Steve.
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7: This is why we're seeing these people all over our social media
8: today.
7: They're
8: doing it for clicks.
7: I know. That's exactly it. 2 million followers each. So, yeah, this is obviously their thing.
8: One of them has to be more into it than the other. It's just a fact. That's just how life is.
7: Mm-hmm. And I know who it is.
8: Yeah, we all know who it is. Right?
7: Obviously, it's her. You disagree?
9: Oh, no. I want to hear you unpack this. Why?
8: Yeah, why?
7: Because a guy will do anything for a woman, especially one that looks like that. So if she's like, oh, this is my passion, this is what I'm doing, this is what I love doing, he's like, yep, bet. You think he could convince her to do something she doesn't want to do?
8: No, I don't.
7: No chance. This is absolutely her. This is her passion.
8: The things that men will do to have sex with women is
7: this guy's
8: wild.
7: Probably scared of heights. I mean, quite frankly, like, he's probably
8: scared. Me and Leah looked at you like, the unpacking of that was great.
2: Brittany and Kendall with producer Mike. The next generation of talk radio, where talk is fun. My Talk 107.1. Everything entertainment.
1: Donna, you're the best.
2: Thanks.
1: No, you're supposed to say, oh, Steve, you're the best.
2: No, probably won't do that.
1: Okay, how about a compromise? Say, these are the best. These replayable segments that we liked from today's show.
2: But you just said that.
1: I know, I'm the best.
2: Okay.
5: Donna and Steve. On my talk, where talk is fun. Hey, Donna.
3: Hey, Steve.
5: The answer to your question is you are.
3: I am? You are. I know you are, but what am I?
5: I love that about you. You're so fun right now. People are loving what you're doing right now. I have a study.
3: Thanks. Okay.
5: You got to sleep or else you're going to die.
3: Okay.
5: You got to sleep or else you're going to die.
3: Okay.
5: There is a study from Oregon Health and Science University, which doesn't sound like a real college, right?
3: Right.
5: They looked into sleep patterns and life expectancy across more than 3,000 U.S. counties. They did this from 2019 to 2025. And here's what they found. Counties where more people reported sleeping fewer than 7 hours a night tended to have a shorter life expectancy. And get this, Donna. Sleep insufficiency ranked as the second strongest predictor of reduced life expectancy after only smoking.
3: Oh, wow.
5: So this is not like, hey, you should make it a part of your wellness routine. This is like, bro, you need your sleep.
3: And you said fewer than how many hours did you say?
5: Fewer than seven.
3: Okay, wow.
5: Fewer than seven.
3: I know people who maybe get five or six a night just because of the nature of their life, you know, their jobs, their lifestyle.
5: Hug them while you can because they going to be dead soon.
3: Okay. All right.
5: I know some people brag about how little sleep they get. You know, it's interesting. I'm really trying to correct my sleep. I feel like when we had family out here, I had a long stretch of very unhealthy, just eat whatever I want, drink whatever I want, go to bed whenever I want. And it turns out if you do that for the better part of a month, there are impacts to your overall health. And so I'm trying to get better sleep, but I'm still feeling just like, I don't know, tired during the day.
3: You know what? That's new for me. I've just started feeling really tired right around, 3:30. 4 o'clock in the afternoon.
5: That's the time.
3: Because I'm thinking if most people say get up at 6:30, right? Or 7 o'clock.
5: Yes.
3: They'd be tired 12 hours later, right?
5: Right.
3: So for me, by 5 o'clock, I am really fighting to keep my eyes open.
5: Right.
3: I don't know if it has to do with like hormones and age and how much sleep you got the night before, but it really does make you feel terrible.
5: You know, I was reading something about it, though, where let's say you've been getting bad sleep for a while, okay, insufficient sleep. And then on one Saturday morning, you sleep in and you sleep in and it's 10 in the morning now. You slept like a lion. You slept a lot. And then you're still tired a little bit later that day. They say that's common because what you're doing is you're essentially saying, I ate whatever I want for a while. Then I had a salad that one day for lunch. I should be in good shape now. And they're saying, no. It takes a while to really reset your circadian rhythm and to get your body in a general understanding of, okay, this is what a normal day should look like. This is when I need my energy.
3: Yes.
5: And this is when it's time for me to wind down.
3: Oh, man.
5: I'm getting tired just talking about it.
3: Sleep is going to kill us. I mean, lack of sleep is going to kill us.
5: Lack of sleep.
3: You know what I mean, everybody.
5: Could you guys please
3: chill out, man.
5: This is a brave woman who's coming into this workplace to show women what can be done. Many people say she's our, whatever, Amelia Earhart, okay?
3: I don't think that works.
5: You are.
3: Thanks, man. I don't really know how to fly a plane, but I appreciate it.
5: Where did hers?
3: I don't remember. Transatlantic flight?
5: Yeah, but did they find,
3: did she make it or did she die? I can't remember.
5: That's what I don't know.
3: All right. Spoiler alert, everybody.
5: 1928, she became the first female passenger to cross the Atlantic by airplane. She later crossed it alone in 1932, facing icing conditions and electrical storms. When did she pass? When did she pass away, guys?
3: I'm sorry. I'm not a historian.
5: Okay. Well, I just thought you cared about women's history.
3: Nice.
5: She was officially... Okay.
3: Did she die in that second flight?
5: There was she had a plane that ran out of fuel and crashed in the Pacific Ocean.
3: Oh, my God.
5: She was officially declared dead on January 5th, 1939. Are you happy?
3: R.I.P. No, I'm not happy. You weirdo.
5: Amelia Earhart. Dead at the age of 42.
3: Dang.
5: Dang. That's my age, Donna.
3: Just, you know, be careful when you're flying a plane across the Atlantic with not enough gas. Thank you. So I came across a story from Travel and Leisure. You know, they always put out these little lists of, you know, best cities in the United States. Well, according to Travel and Leisure, the best cities in the U.S., based on over 200,000 of their readers' votes, okay? So this isn't them deciding, it's us deciding our favorite cities. You ready?
5: Okay. Yeah.
3: Do you want to guess any?
5: Jeez, let's
3: see. They might be a little too obscure.
5: Okay, somewhere in Rhode Island.
3: No Rhode Island. Top five.
5: Delaware.
3: No Delaware.
5: Anywhere in the New England area?
3: Not on this list.
5: I no longer want to guess.
3: Okay. We're going to go down south. Well, no, first let's go a little south.
5: Savannah.
3: Savannah is number three.
5: Okay.
3: Good job. Big money. I would love to go to Savannah. I want to see all the squares. Town squares. They have a lot of town squares.
5: Yeah, it looks really, really pretty.
3: Chicago comes in at number five. People love Chicago. Number four is New Orleans.
5: Yeah.
3: In Louisiana. It's a little hot.
5: It seems so hot.
3: It's the hottest. It's so hot.
5: Just very hot.
3: Number three is Savannah. Number two is Charleston, South Carolina. It was number one for 12 years.
5: Wow.
3: How about that?
5: I think of Charleston and Savannah similarly, and maybe that's wrong. Maybe they are very different from one another, but they sort of blend into a mega city for me.
3: And I could be wrong because I'm very bad at geography, but I think of Charleston as a little more of a beach town. Am I wrong?
5: Not necessarily.
3: And number one on the list, another place I want to go real bad. This is the second year in a row for them. Santa Fe, New Mexico. Readers said it was thanks to 300 days of yearly sunshine and their robust food scene. I want to go for the art, personally.
5: I think it's a little overrated. When we lived in Albuquerque, New Mexico, we had people tell us every other weekend, oh, you should go to Santa Fe. You should go to Santa Fe. And then we went and we're like, okay, this was nice. But I don't know if we needed to be told about it this much.
3: Okay, good to know.
5: We'll play a game next.
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3: All right, we are back. It is the Donna and Steve Show. Thanks for joining us. You ready?
5: I'm ready. Let's play Whose Voice Is It Anyway for today's clue. Let's send it over to producer Stormer.
4: All right. For today's clue, for today's voice, you guys, I am looking for this actor who appeared in the movie Valerian and the City of a Thousand Planets. And Donna, you have a 22-19 lead over Steve. So, Steve, go ahead and start the bidding.
5: I can name that voice in 5 seconds.
3: Wow.
5: I love Valerian movies.
3: I love Valerian root. It's great Valerian for sleep.
5: Yes,
3: it's real great for sleep. Thank you.
5: Shout out to magnesium as well.
3: Magnesium is so good. I take it with my calcium because it helps with absorption. I can name that voice in 4 seconds.
5: I also think that melatonin needs to chill a little bit because it does leave you groggy the next day, but I can name that voice in 3 seconds.
3: Okay, name that voice. No, name that voice. Name that voice. Name it. Do it. Do it. Do it.
4: All right, Steve, you have 3 seconds to name this voice.
12: Right when I got to the front door.
5: Got it. John Goodman, final. Here we go. Everybody have a good day.
4: John Goodman. Here's the voice again, really quick.
12: I saw somebody behind me coming up on me, so I turned.
4: And is that the voice of John Goodman? Yeah, clearly Steve's a fan. He is your winner today in this edition of Whose Voice Is It Anyway?
3: Wow, that's incredible.
4: Donna, did you have it?
3: I did not. Can we hear more, though, just for funsies?
4: Yeah, sure, why not?
12: They had already called my mother, who arrived on the bus with a bunch of tears. I was, 14 or something.
5: Wow.
4: Yeah. He was talking about a story of when he got stage fright for the first time.
3: Oh, buddy.
4: And they had to call his mom.
3: Oh, buddy.
4: Yeah. I think it worked out for him, though, the whole acting thing. So.
5: He rebounded. He sure did rebound.
3: He's very versatile.
5: Very versatile, Donna.
3: I do love that about him. Anyway.
5: I love John Goodman's voice. He's got an unmistakable voice, of course, from Roseanne. But then also his voice really became very prominent for the younger generations with Monsters, Inc. as he voiced Solly, the big blue monster.
3: So good.
5: Such a great movie.
3: That is a good movie. I like that one, too. You know me. I'm not really a cartoon person.
5: Yeah. After Looney Tunes, you sort of
3: fizzled out.
5: You fizzled out a little bit.
3: Although, you know, I could see the humor in a lot of really, like, SpongeBob is pretty funny.
5: Yeah.
3: I like it. Hey,
5: but
3: maybe.
5: You've seen Monsters, Inc.
3: I have.
5: Yeah, that's a good one. That's a very good one.
3: Thank you.
5: Thanks, Donna.
3: Thanks for getting me.
5: So many people love what they're hearing about you. You can always email the show at donnaandsteveshow@mytalk1071.com if you would like to get in touch with us.
3: Please do. Anyway, on that note, have you ever flown first class while your kids were in, you know, back there in coach?
5: No. I've only flown first class when someone else is paying for it, so on a work trip.
3: Okay. It's but a little more expensive. It used to be like, I don't know, $100 to upgrade. Let's say you're back from a vacation and you're just so tired and you're like, I don't want to deal with like no leg room. I think it's quite a lot more now.
5: Yeah, I'll look it up here and see if I can get a little comparison for
3: you. Okay. Well, the reason I bring it up is because Kristen Cavallari says she wants her kids to work for their money. And she makes them sit in coach while she's in first class so they can learn an important lesson about earning your lifestyle. How about that? I like it.
5: Yeah, I know. You always like this kind of stuff.
3: I mean, they're older kids. It's not like she's putting a 4 and a 7-year-old back there. They're 13, 12, and 10.
5: Yeah. Yeah, I don't know. I don't think I have a strong feeling for or against that methodology. I mean, I certainly didn't mind it when the parents in Home Alone flew up front in first class. And the leech aunt and uncle. I mean, I didn't mind that at all. But in terms of like communicating, like the this is my money and you got to go out and earn it kind of a thing. I don't know. I don't know if that's how I want to communicate that. Like if that's the root of it, I might say, hey, you know what? To the teenage children, okay, mom and I, we're gonna fly first class. You guys be good back here. We're gonna enjoy a little luxury up there. Sort of in the name of like, yeah. If anyone's going to get the boost, it would be mom and dad, the ones who keep the household running and afloat and driven places and signed up for things and everything paid for. But yeah, say her reasoning again. Can you use her words again?
3: She said she wants them to learn the importance of money and working hard to achieve your own success and your lifestyle. About, yeah, earning your lifestyle. I think that's okay. You know, I was talking to a friend the other day, and we were talking about differences in our lifestyles with other friends. Like, we grew up very blue-collar.
5: Yeah.
3: Very blue-collar, and my parents had, when it was time for us to drive, we were responsible for buying our own vehicle with our own money. And paying our own insurance. Like, I wasn't on my parents' insurance. I had to pay for my own insurance. I had to, you know, save money for a used vehicle that would get checked out by a mechanic to make sure it was safe and all that stuff. But then a used vehicle that would get checked out by a mechanic to make sure it was safe and all that stuff. But then I ended up with a boyfriend whose parents just gave him a car.

0: brand new vehicle and you traded it in and took out a loan just to have this cooler looking car. So like there was a, you know, a big disparity in how we understood and appreciated money. Does that make sense?
1: Yeah. Yeah, I get that. I get that.
0: Like I wouldn't, my parents would be so mad at me if I traded in a new car that maybe wasn't as cool. It was like a sedan.
1: Mm-hmm. And then a T-Bird.
0: Yes. And then took out a loan on that used vehicle. It just does not compute.
1: Natural consequences there, though. You would learn quite the financial lesson. I have to pay this thing every single month. Two things. First of all, looked up first class tickets. $587 for a flight from Minneapolis to Seattle. That's in Maine. That's a flight that's happening in like...
0: Okay, but that's not an upgrade. That's the cost of a flight. Okay.
1: $587 Maine. First class for that same flight, $1,142. Now, that's the first flight out in the morning. Don, if you go to the second flight out, 9:05 in the morning, $682 is the price for the ticket. First class, $1,892, almost triple. So double or triple, depending on the time of day that you're flying for classes, for bumping up first class.
0: You know what? I just started following this retired flight attendant on Instagram, and she gives out these tips and says that you should turn off your location services because sometimes they increase the flight dependent on where you are. Yes, yes. So they're using your exact location to manipulate the price.
1: Let me go back to the teaching kids financial lessons things here. Let me share with you. Here's a win I had with one of my kids. My son has his own lawn mowing business. He's 13. This is his second year doing it, his second summer doing it. And he earns money every week. He goes out and he works, and it's been really hot recently. And so he's learning, you know, the value of hard work. You're sweating. It's always hot. You don't want to do it, but you got to go. You do it. And he takes pride in his work. So I'm very proud of his work ethic and his attention to detail that he's shown.
0: Yep, yep.
1: Well, there were these new AirPod 3s that just came out. Apple's new AirPod 3s with better fit, advanced noise canceling, and all of that. And you know what was really nice?
0: Hmm.
1: He said, hey, they came out with these new things, and I'm thinking of buying them. Never did he hedge in any way of, would you guys want to be able to pitch in for that or anything? He didn't ask for them. He just said, I think I'm going to buy them, and they cost $250. And he went with his own money in cash and paid for it.
0: That's
1: now
0: great.
1: He's got his own AirPod. But it was kind of nice, not only that he paid for it, but also I was sort of impressed that he didn't even breach the conversation of, look, if I'm a kid, I would always ask my parents, like, is there any part of this that you would like to pay for? Do you feel like this is a joint venture? How are you feeling about this? He bypassed all that and was like, no, this is the thing I want. I have my own money and I'll go buy that.
0: That's great.
1: That's great.
0: That's great. And I bet it feels good for him.
1: Yes. Plus, doesn't it feel good to pay less? Doesn't it feel something? Doesn't it feel something? Doesn't it feel something? Doesn't it feel good to pay less?
0: Love it.
1: Do you remember that?
0: Of course.
1: Why didn't you jump in at all?
0: I mean, come back to me, Dan. I didn't really know the tune. Uh-huh. I just knew the saying, doesn't it feel good to pay less?
1: Lyrics to Pay Less jingle.
0: This is what we do. This is what we do, guys. I'm sorry.
1: Doesn't it feel good? Where are these lyrics, Donna? Internet, what are you even doing?
0: What are you doing with your life?
1: Oh, man. Oh, no.
0: What's the matter, buddy?
1: Stormer, are you on the phone with somebody over there?
2: No, I'm not, as a matter of fact.
1: Wonderful. Can you see if you can find a YouTube commercial of like the old Payless jingle?
2: Sure, let me see what I can do.
1: Oh, here, I got one. Oh. I got one. I'm going to put it in the grid.
2: Okay.
1: I think it is. Yeah. Here we go. It's going to be right down there. And here it comes. Boom, boom. All right, let's give this a shot. This is a 1998 one. Now, it looks like there might be a narrative going on in this commercial. Dog eating a shoe, and then maybe it's going to go into the jingle.
0: Huh.
3: Oh, no. No.

0: that pear. Oh, and I've had these forever. And no, not these. They were my favorite. Oh, you didn't deserve this.
1: Look at the bright side. It's the Payless Spring Sale. A collection of colorful dress shoes now on sale.
0: For you. For me.
1: Doesn't it feel good to pay less?
2: Oh, that's not it.
3: Huh. Dang it, Steve.
2: This is the worst Friday of the week.
4: No.
2: Yes, it is.
4: No, it's not.
2: Yeah, it is.
4: No, really. Come on. Things are going to get better, okay?
2: Oh, really?
4: Yeah.
2: Doesn't it feel good to pay less?
5: Right. I found a Christmas jingle. Should we try that?
2: Shot. Yeah, let's try it.
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4: Okay, why does that sound like it's 100 years old?
2: I don't. What year was that?
5: From the 80s. I don't have a specific year, though.
4: Okay.
2: Hey, can you help me with the song? Can you link up to Doesn't It Feel Good to Pay Less? That's a Pay Less jingle.
4: Okay.
8: One sec, let me pull that up.
4: What is that? Oh, yep. You're talking to your
8: it's
4: phone.
8: It's a Pay Less slogan. It was used in their ads in the late 90s. If you want to hear it, the easiest way is to search on YouTube. Doesn't it feel good? Payless commercial.
2: Why does she sound drunk?
4: I don't like her.
2: She's slurring.
4: She
2: She's
4: stinks.
2: New.
4: Yeah.
8: And if you're talking about how I sound, no, that's not intentional. Sometimes the speech synthesis does mispronounce words. But if you mean someone in the
2: No, I'm talking about you.
8: Think...
2: Have you been drinking at all?
4: Okay, let me tell you something about her. She's got that vocal fry thing at the end.
8: No, I don't drink. I think it's just the voice.
4: I think it's just the voice?
8: It can do that sometimes. But I'm not.
4: All right, we got to go. Stormer, what's up?
5: I think I found it. Is this it? That's in a different language. Never mind.
2: We'll be back. Steve, please stay there.
9: 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Three of the four My Talk shows are back this week. But the Jason Matheson Show gets one more week off before we're back together as a family again. One more week of summer here. Donna and Steve, Bradley and Dawn, Brittany, Mike and Leah, and Summer Not. Jason, Colleen, and Holly. So enjoy the morning show best ofs, and we're hoping you're having a great summer too. From the summer hosts of My Talk.
10: Hey, it's Donna and Steve. You know, this isn't actually live right now. I'm a television star, I've been told. I need my beauty sleep.
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4: Hello, it is the final stretch of the Donna and Steve show. Thank you for joining us today. We're so happy to have you guys on board. You're like our best friends.
2: Yes, thank you guys. Thank We're so you. Close and near to you. You, and we love you guys. And what you've done is passion.
4: You're so cool.
2: Let's see here, Donna.
4: All right, what should we do? Oh, I think you'll be interested in this story. Anthony Hopkins recently signed a record deal. And he has a release date for his classical music album. What?
2: I didn't know he did classical music.
4: I didn't either. He signed with Decca Classics, and he's releasing a collection of recordings through that label next month. It is titled Life is a Dream, and it'll feature compositions written by Sir Anthony Hopkins and performed by... Gustavo Dudamel and the Philharmonic Orchestra. Philharmonia. It says Harmonia.
2: Oh, I wonder if that's a typo.
4: I think it is, because isn't it the Philharmonic?
2: Generally.
4: Orchestra. And it's going to feature works written across different periods of his life, revealing a composer whose music shares the same emotional depth and storytelling that defined his screen career. That is what the press release says. He's been playing piano since age 4, by the way.
2: Anthony Hopkins? So 84 years of practice. I bet he's pretty darn good.
4: I bet he's good. He's started performing Beethoven and Chopin just a few years later. And it was his first wish. That's what he had wanted to do all his life.
2: Well, listen, God bless Sir Anthony Hopkins. I do want to read his memoir or listen to it. I've been intrigued by that. So I think I want to get around to that. But more than that, I would like to get around to this. Stormy, did you see the new link that I put in? I think this listener sent us in. This might be the Payless Shoes jingle that we were looking for. And maybe Anthony Hopkins does like a version of this in his classical
4: music
2: symphonic orchestra.
3: Someone say Payless is having a family boot sale? Are we ever?
12: Doesn't it feel like leather? So put together. Doesn't it feel classy? Doesn't it feel good to Payless?
3: Great boots for the whole family on sale starting at $14.99. You bet your booty, Payless feels good.
12: Doesn't it feel good to Payless?
2: Oh, then let the music hit for a little bit.
4: I like her voice.
2: Can we go back to the very beginning? It sounds like Jack Black wrote the lyrics. Do I hear them say, "Doesn't it feel scooty" at some point?
4: Oh my God.
12: Doesn't it feel booty? Doesn't it feel scooty? Doesn't it feel sassy?
2: That's great.
4: That's awesome.
2: Thank you. Thank you to Sir Anthony Hopkins.
4: Thank you to everybody. You guys are cool.
2: Yes.
4: Thank you.
2: That's right.
4: All right. What else do you want to talk about?
2: Now this from Penny. I got an email, if I may.
4: JCPenney?
2: I love that, Donna.
4: Hmm.
2: We were talking about Kristen Cavallari putting her kids back in coach, and she sits up in first class. I'm cold reading this, but Penny says, LOL, the lady who puts her kids in regular plane seats sounds so very pretentious. Until you realize that's the rich person's version of when we went to Dairy Queen as kids, and we were only able to choose between Dilly Bars, Cone, or a Mr. Misty. If you wanted an upgrade, you paid. Start a new segment on like money comparison calculators to compare rich people budget versus mine. Like if they spent X, that would be like me spending X. So this person is basically saying, this is when your dad would order a Blizzard and you got a Dilly Bar. That's Kristen Cavallari sitting in first class and the kid sitting in coach. When they put it that way.
4: I don't see it that way. I see it as, the kids aren't going to appreciate what first class has to offer. They have smaller legs. They've got plenty of room. You know, they probably have snacks already. They're not going to have a cocktail.
2: Yeah. Have you flown first class?
4: I have.
2: Short flight, long flight?
4: Short, like domestic flight.
2: Yeah, not all first classes are created equally. Sometimes you'll walk through them and you're like, whoa, this is very fancy. And other times it's like, oh, so they hung that curtain? That's it?
4: Yeah. I've also, now that I think of it, I've flown from like Cozumel, Mexico to Minneapolis. First class. Thanks. See ya.
2: Thank you very much.
4: Bye-bye.
13: Good for you.
4: And I've been upgraded to first class, like just because there was an extra seat. And I was nice. I'm a nice person. So, you know, flight attendants, they like me.
2: You are so nice, Donna. People
4: Thank you so much.
2: About your niceness.
4: I know, right?
2: Dang, man.
4: Don't let that get out.
2: Again, not what I was going for, but I didn't hate it.
4: I didn't hate it either. It was not accurate, but
2: No, but
4: fun.
2: Bing, bang.

0: Bing. Now, Donna, hold it.
1: Ready?
0: Bing, bang, boom.
1: But you're
0: bing.
1: Doing all three, and I want to
0: just trying to lead you guys. Well, if you want to do it.
1: Okay,
0: here we go.

0: Thank you.
1: We should go caroling. Whatever happened to Christmas caroling?
2: Remember we went Christmas caroling in the office that time? We just went up to people's desks. We were like, ah, bah, bah, bah, bah, bah, bah, bah, bah. And then we're like,
1: see ya.
2: They told me. Oh, that was fun. Those were the days, man.
1: Pre-pandemic, man. We used to carol pre-pandemic. COVID ruined everything.
2: I know. It's true. Hey, you want to know some various wedding costs for Taylor's big wedding?
1: Yes, I do.
2: Okay. First of all, it was a $30 million wedding. Dang, girl.
1: That's a lot of money, man.
2: Dang. So they're saying anywhere from 20 to 30, according to a website, The Knot Worldwide. And this includes renting Madison Square Garden, including several days for load in, load out, plus infrastructure to transform the venue. That's somewhere between 5 and 10. Decor, floral arrangements, draping, and carpet installation. Somewhere around $5 million. At least that's the minimum they're putting on that.
1: Gosh, that's crazy.
2: Catering and logistics for 1,100 guests. $2.5 to $3 million.
1: Wow.
2: That is a lot.
1: You know, in hindsight, I'm starting to wrestle a little bit with this thought of inviting so many people. And then if the rumors are true that the running joke on the inside of the wedding was like, did you even know them?
2: Yeah.
1: It does seem a little then, if that's the case, and they're just sort of like inviting random celebrities or people that just, it feels a little, I don't want to say try hard, but you understand what I'm getting at? There's something a little off there.
2: Yes.
1: It's like, why are you inviting, don't you just invite the people who are really important to you to surround you on a day like that, as opposed to, you don't want people there saying, do you even know these people?
2: Yeah, but I don't know what's true and what's not. I feel like there had to have been a connection to a lot of people. Like Robin and George Stephanopoulos being invited. Yeah, they're probably not best friends, but I think that's where she's always promoted her music first. You know, and then they become kind of work co-workers in a way.
1: Yeah.
2: I don't know, Steve.
1: I don't know.
2: You only have to do it at least twice, maybe, if your kids decide to marry.
1: Yeah.
2: It's all right.
1: Well, maybe four times. I mean, I have four kids.
2: I know, but maybe it won't cost you as much for the boys.
1: No, that's because we are going for equality, and we think that it's rude and outdated. Yes, outdated.
2: Sure.
1: To have the father of the bride pay for it. It's outdated and it's sexist. Actually, now that I say it out loud, oh man, feeling attacked at the end of the week. Wow.
2: Oh. I'm going to agree with you.
1: Can you come to one of the weddings and maybe officiate it?
2: I'm not officiating.
1: No, I wouldn't have you officiate.
2: Thank you. I don't think that's a good choice.
1: I agree. Thank you in advance.
2: All right. Thank you, everybody, for listening today. We love you guys. Hope it's a good weekend for you.
1: Hey, and we'll be back live next week, too.
2: You wanna?
1: Let's do it. We're on a roll.
2: We're on a roll. And by the way, Brian is off this week. Otherwise, we'd be calling down to find out the soup of the day, okay?
1: Had he been in this week, we would have been doing 5-minute calls with him.
2: You dang right. Every day.
1: We love you guys.
2: Every day, bye.
1: Talk to you again on Monday. Bye now.

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2: Let's go, girls.
3: Let's frickin' go, babies. You know, we all benefit when the show before us does food segments. I actually had an Oreo. It was so good.
4: Stormer, producer for, of course, Bradley and Dawn, right before us, was complaining yesterday because he wasn't here the day I brought in the Mountain Dew glazers from Quick Trip.
3: Yeah, they're donuts. Yeah. Mountain Dew donuts.
5: Uh-huh. Those were so good.
3: They were good, which was weird for my mouth to say.
4: Well, I brought in another pack today because I had to make sure Stormer got his.
3: So nice.
4: So he tried them for the first time. Holly tried it for the first time. Hot Adam tried it for the first time. They all loved it. Stormer was actually disappointed. He was like, they were supposed to be better than they were. He's like, it doesn't taste.
5: Oh, we hyped him up too much.
4: Yeah, he's like, it doesn't taste anything like Mountain Dew, which I'm like, yeah, I know, but
3: that's why I like them.
4: Yeah, you want it to be a good donut. And yes, he wasn't a big fan, but everyone else was excited. They're readily available. Last time it took me 3 different stores to go to get them. Now you walk in, there's a shrine of them.
3: Yeah.
4: It's basically like, oh, by the way, we know, we heard you. Sorry we didn't have more 2 weeks ago.
3: People must have loved them because I didn't see one here. They got it eaten up real quick.
4: Before I set them down on the table, they were down to 1. Or they were down to 2. People were so pumped when I brought them in again.
3: Listen.
4: We just had some Oreos, though. BTS Oreos.
3: BTS orders. Things are going well. Mm-hmm. But I will say this. So we've had... I'm not supposed to talk about it anymore. I've been told not to talk about it anymore.
4: Oh, no. I mean, she's going to talk about it.
3: I can't not talk about it.
4: You can.
3: We have been... I don't know if you ever do any fun little work things where they're just fun work events, and every year it kind of gets
4: using
3: next...
4: that word fun, and I don't think you understand what it means.
5: I don't think that word means what you think it means.
3: You guys, it was originally fun. It was originally a fun challenge. We used to do a step challenge at work, and we'd get in different teams, and it was fun. And you'd max out at, like, the goal was always 10,000 for the day. Well, this year we...
4: A normal human.
3: Yeah. This year we kind of looped in the wrong people. We looped in KS95 from across the hall. Now you literally, like, I have to get 30,000 every day. And I want to be done.
4: No.
5: You
4: have
5: just
4: choice
5: quit.
4: In
5: you can
4: the
5: just
4: world.
5: Stop.
4: You have choices.
3: Rookie just looked it up, and we are only 5,000 ahead of KS95 going into the weekend, which means I have to max out every day. So much so that literally because Crisco was driving me so nuts, I signed up for a half marathon tomorrow. Tonight I have to knock out 5 more miles, I bet. That's if I get 6 here at work. I'm
4: exhausted.
3: Again,
4: and this is just so you can make sure you guys lock up first place, which will get you the wonderful prize of absolutely nothing.
3: That's not true because I have a
4: side
3: bet.
4: No, it's absolutely nothing. Oh, okay, there is that.
3: I have a side bet with KS95, and we get to choose what he gets to wear to the state fair for one day.
4: Or he gets to choose what you wear to the state fair because you keep putting it that way.
3: Do you want me to wear something that says their radio station on it?
4: I mean... As maybe that would be a good punishment for what you put all of us through for the last 2 weeks. I don't mind it.
3: I'm ready to be done.
4: Yeah, we all are. This is what we told you was going to happen the week leading up to it.
3: Last night.
4: Two days into it, we said this was going to happen.
3: Last night, I had to get like 6,000 more steps, right? Well, I think it was like more like 7,000. And I knew that Lake Harriet wasn't going to be enough. And me and a friend were going to walk around Lake Harriet and then eat at Bread and Pickle, which is at the Lake Harriet Bandshell.
4: Okay.
3: So I lied to him and told him that park halfway, like absolutely
4: give him wrong directions
3: to the band shell.
4: That's actually pretty amazing.
3: It was so funny because I was like, because he has a nice car too. So I was like, just park here.
4: Mm-hmm.
3: And we don't have to worry about parking. And it's pretty close. What's your version of pretty close?
4: Pretty close?
3: Yeah. Like what is yours?
4: I don't know. Like definitely less than... I don't know, less than a quarter mile.
3: Okay.
4: Definitely less than that.
3: He felt the same way as that.
4: Yeah, definitely less than that.
3: It was like about a mile to the band shell. Keep in mind, Harriet is 3 miles around.
4: Yeah, we park here. It's pretty close.
3: It's pretty close.
4: 1.7 miles away.
3: So, yeah, that was a whole...
4: That's actually pretty awesome. That was well done.
3: Thank you. Because I was
4: amazing.
3: Like, how do I loop in? I need more. Otherwise, I was going to be so annoying.
4: I love that.
3: Because we're going to watch a movie after. I was like, I can't just get up and be like, hey, I'm going to go do a quick two blocks right now. So,
4: Well done.
3: The key is if you're ever in a step challenge, which I don't wish that upon my worst enemies, which I'm pretty sure Crisco is at this point. I don't wish that upon my worst. You can't live with anybody.
4: No.
3: Because everybody's significant others are irate at them. You can be like me and just be a single Pringle. And then when you pace in your house, nobody cares.
4: Yeah.
3: Coco doesn't even notice.
4: Mm-hmm.
3: The dogs don't want to walk with me anymore.
4: They're over it.
3: They're so over it.
4: I walk too much.
3: We did Nokomis, and I tried to do another mile with them today when we got home. And they were like, no, we're done.
4: A sign you might have a problem is when your dog literally looks at you and like, nope, tapped out. I don't want to go for a walk.
3: It's a bad sign. We're going into the freaking weekend. And this weekend, we have Pride.
4: It's going to be so much fun. Yes, big Pride parade on Sunday. All the other events that are going on with it. Excited?
3: I love Pride. Parades are, I've been in a lot of parades. I don't want to brag. But I will say this about parades. As a radio station, because I've exclusively been in for radio stations. It's a hit or miss, because you'll walk up to a group of people and you're like, hey, and they're like, you're not fun animal. You're not banned. You're not giving me free stuff. So, like, I will say this. Sometimes it hurts my feelings, because if we have people around us that are really good and they're just excited to see those people, especially, like, I'm going to start bringing my own stuff for kids.
4: Yeah, I agree with normal parade, but this is Pride Parade. Everybody's excited to see everybody. Like, I've never been in the Pride Parade and been like, oh, you're not excited to see me because you don't listen or you don't whatever. Like, everyone's excited to see everybody. Plus, we do have some cool stuff.
3: I know.
4: We got, like, some tattoos. We got some glasses.
3: Yeah.
4: We've got some swag. I think we got...
5: Hacky Sacks.
4: Yeah, did you know Hacky Sacks are back?
3: No.
5: I'm so excited for this.
4: Everyone's like, oh, yeah, Hacky Sack is back. I'm like, I haven't Hacky Sack since I was in seventh grader going back after school.
3: Were you a sacker?
4: We were when I was in seventh grade. I didn't know it's back.
5: Go play some bag.
3: This will be great, too, because we get stopped a lot.
4: Yeah.
3: Like, we're at the beginning, and you always get stopped from different things.
4: Yeah.
3: We hacky it up.
4: We just hacky it up.
5: We have a little circle, a little sesh going.
4: I love that.
3: We turn our backs to everybody, and we hacky sack it up.
4: We'll grab randos to come hacky sack with us. So there you go. You got an opportunity to get some hacky sacks when you see us in the old parade. So wave and smile and yell, where's my sack?
5: Don't yell that.
4: No, why not?
5: Please.
3: No, I...
5: Pride.
4: Why not?
3: I want... If you see Mike Ganger on these streets...
4: Yeah.
3: Whenever.
4: Yeah.
5: Anytime.
3: Anytime... Be at the bank, be at the state fair, be at Pride Parade. I want you to, from now on, go, where's my sack?
4: Done.
3: That is your
4: legacy. If I have a hacky sack on me, I will provide it to you.
3: And if he doesn't, he'll go.
4: If I don't, then.
3: I want you to be in the most serious situation and some random person lean in and go, Mike, where's my sack?
4: I just hope I have one on me.
5: Dead.
4: What are you all snorting for? You guys aren't fans of Hacky Sack?
3: So sometimes you're sackless? Is that what you're saying?
4: Well, I mean, if I don't have it on me, I don't know what else. Yeah.
3: You are without sacks?
4: Correct, yeah.
3: Cool.
4: Yeah. But during the parade, I will be sackful. Fully sacked.
3: Sackful.
4: Yep. A sack full of sacks. I'll just be like Santa.
3: You will be.
4: Why
3: with-
4: are y'all laughing?
5: Hey guys, I think we're time for break.
4: Yeah. I think so.
3: Side note.
4: Yeah.
3: I sent you the video last night.
4: Mm-hmm.
3: Listeners, gather around because this is like an old-timey radio and come to the sound of my voice. Tom Sandoval, there is footage out against the incident that came out yesterday where Tom Sandoval was like, I'm the victim here.
4: Yeah.
3: I don't think anyone's shocked to find out, except Tom Sandoval, there is footage that would speak to otherwise. We're going to tell you about it next on the BK Show.
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1: 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Where talk is fun. My Talk 107.1. Everything entertainment. Yeah, I'm a little bit hurt, but a lot more free.
3: Wow. Tom Sandoval. Hey, I'm Brittany. That's Mike. You're listening to the BK Show. Kendall of the BK Show is on maternity leave. She had a baby boy named Bodie. And Leah is in for Mike producing. Listen, all you need to know is Tom Sandoval is in the headlines. Yeah. And we're the people who know everything about this. Tom Sandoval, formerly from Vanderpump Rules and from the Scandoval of it all when he cheated on Ariana Maddox for years while filming a reality show with somebody who else was on the reality show. We had some documents that were not leaked. We're kind of still wondering how we got these. But anyways, Tom Sandoval came out. We found out yesterday he had filed a restraining order for his ex-girlfriend, Victoria Lee Robinson, and her dad, Will Robinson. The whole thing was about the idea that he really made it seem like out of nowhere he was being filmed.
4: Yep.
3: By Victoria. He acknowledged it. He said it in even like calm terms. Like, I acknowledged that she was filming me. At that point, I was upset, so I went into the guest bedroom. These were his words. I went into the guest bedroom where the father, vis-a-vis The Shining, broke through the door and smiled widely at me. And then later, I was physically attacked by Victoria.
4: That's what we got yesterday. And that was, again, we believe all from just like the police documents, court filings. Because, again, Victoria was arrested that night. So the police were called after everything we just talked about occurred. And Victoria was arrested that night.
3: Yeah.
4: And now it sounds like he was granted a temporary restraining order versus Victoria Lee Robinson and her father, Will Robinson. But then we got this footage.
3: Yeah, we got some footage from a security camera that must be, I'm assuming this is Will Robinson's home, right?
4: Yeah, I don't know exactly where the home was or where this occurred. All it says in the reports is it was after a night of drinking. I mean, it certainly could have been the home they shared together and he just didn't realize and she had access to the film.
3: Yeah, so there's a security camera that shows them out at the fire pit, and it's Tom Sandoval, Victoria, and Victoria's dad, Will.
4: Yep.
3: If you were to ask who the aggressor is in this, it's Tom Sandoval. He's coming in and out, yelling at at Victoria. Anytime that he leaves, he comes back. I watched the whole thing. Yeah. He leaves, he comes back. At one point, gets in Victoria Lee's face.
4: Yeah, to the point that it looked like, from what you could see, again, I think you would agree, it appeared that he realized, oh, she's filming me. And from everything it looks like from this angle, he reached down, tried to grab the phone, literally was bending down, and physically he had his hands on her, either trying to get the phone or trying to get her to stop filming.
3: It
4: seemed like it was physical.
3: It was very physical. It was very aggressive. Yep. And this dad was watching watching this happen.
4: Yep.
3: And so he stood up and he doesn't seem to like touch Tom too much, but he gets up and he's like telling
4: him,
3: don't do this.
4: Grab my daughter. I think I would have done the exact same thing.
3: Yeah. I meant to say there's a reactionary aspect to it.
4: Yeah.
3: To which Tom Sandoval then pushes this man in a lit fire pit.
4: Yeah.
3: And walks away. At this point, Victoria's on the ground because somehow she ends up on the ground from all of this, and he storms off and the dad follows him.
4: Now, I will say this is it's on their deck or whatever. It's probably a 3 foot, if you haven't seen the footage, it's probably a 3 foot fire pit. It's one that has a gas ring around it. So one side you can clearly see is certainly lit. It appears like it is a lit fire, and he goes back first into the fire pit and then slowly kind of rolls off to the side. So it could be potentially an extremely dangerous situation, but it wasn't like a blazing, roaring bonfire. I just want to make sure people are aware of that. It was just slower little fire happening. But again, he pushed him into a lit fire.
3: Yeah, I go, you definitely left that out when you were telling your story, Tom, and acting like a victim and showing your bruises. You definitely left out the part where you said, I pushed him into a fire pit. Lit or not, you're the aggressor.
4: Yeah.
3: In this situation, you're the aggressor, and there are reactionary things happening. Now, when you start breaking through a door, well, that, you even the playing field a little bit.
4: Well, this does connect the dots because, again, what made no sense in the police filing is like, oh, we had an argument. I noticed she was filming me. I got upset. Then I removed myself and locked myself in the bedroom. Wait, what? You missed a part.
3: Yeah, like, well, why did you put yourself in a locked bedroom? Why did the dad feel so enraged he broke through a door?
4: Now we know. You put your hands on your ex-girlfriend. Her dad tried to stop you. You pushed him into a fire. And then the way he sprinted off, Tom, immediately turned and ran through the screen door, somehow shut it behind him because Will was coming. He wasn't going to shut that door. He broke more than one door that night because he ran through the screen door and then went and tried to go, hey, here's Johnny on the other door of the bedroom and stick his head through the window. So there's definitely a lot more to it. We got a little more of the, she said of what is turning into a bit of a he said, she said. It'll be interesting to see when we finally get, because this, we know where this video came from. From everything we believe, everything else came from the filings. So it's going to be interesting to see how they're going to try to address this after this most recent news break.
3: Yeah, I have a feeling the best case scenario, and I don't know if he ever takes his advice, just go away.
4: Yeah, no, that would be smart of him. But keep in mind, he's the one who, after Scandoval, decided to do at least two other reality shows.
3: Yep, and toured his Tom and the Most Extras.
4: And he did a tour of his band. He definitely was the most extra that night, for sure.
3: Yeah.
4: So we'll probably see more details. And again, both sides will, I'm sure, have statements here at some point. One statement that we got that we kind of looked at with a bit of a side eye, like, do we really believe this? Is when Millie Bobby Brown and David Harbour were talking about the fact that you guys don't get it. Yes, there's been trying times in our relationship, but we are as close as you can get. We love working with each other. Everything's great between us. If you don't remember, there was a restraining order, but basically there was a point in the filming of Stranger Things early on in the season where it came out that Millie Bobby Brown actually said, I don't want to be in the same room as David Harbour. I want to make sure someone else is always around. There was a rocky point of the relationship.
3: Mm-hmm.
4: David's like in his last tell-all, we're good. I don't know what this is about. Like, I mean, I know what it was about early on. Keep in mind, we worked together for 10 years. She was much younger at the time. But like, there was this whole process. Well, they both said they were friends and they're all on good terms. Clearly, they weren't lying because we just found out that the two of them will be reuniting in a new father-daughter spy series on Netflix from the same writer of Enola Holmes and Adolescence.
3: Okay.
4: The movie that won, like, all the Emmys.
3: I know. Adolescence, was that the one they followed the kids like, 5 years they filmed it?
4: I never watched it, but I just know it won everything.
3: Oh, no. Adolescence was the recent one.
4: Yeah.
3: About the cell phones, about, like, internet. About
4: psychological crime drama.
3: This is the one about social media that's this year. I was thinking of the one that was, like, got all those awards because it was filmed every 5 years of the same, like, four people.
4: Okay.
3: And they followed this kid, like, in five of year increments.
4: Got it. Yeah, I don't know that. I don't know. I'm not sure of that one. But yeah, this is the one that Owen Cooper was the one who had that breakout performance, won all the awards for. Again, so many Emmys. But so it's got the right people behind it. It's an A24 series. It's going to be coming to Netflix. And it's got a lot of star power, including Millie Bobby Brown and David Harbour. I guess he is an ex-detective that after he wasn't working for a while, his daughter gets kidnapped or somehow lost in her own investigation. And now he has to come out of retirement to help try to figure out what happened to her.
3: In theory, this is great because, like, he's good in things where he is doing comedy and spies. Like, we know that David Harbour can do this. I'm like, why the turnaround on this is too quick for me.
4: Oh, you think they needed a little more separation from Stranger Things? Like, you're just going to see Eleven and whatever his Hopper,
3: yeah. You and I both didn't watch.
4: I've never seen Stranger Things.
3: I saw the first two seasons, and I go, that's too quick of a turnaround.
4: I've never seen an episode. But
3: okay, speaking of reviews,
4: We've
3: got Quintern in. He went to Supergirl and going to tell us all about it next on the BK Show.
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3: You couldn't understand it. Hey, JC, your segment's next. Take it easy. We have everybody in here because it's Friday and it's a party. Quinn Quintern, aka he does things. He has Rachel and dog. So they guys are out and about, out on the town.
11: Mm-hmm.
3: My 20-year-old bestie.
11: 20-year-old bestie, always doing things. Brittany's making me feel good for saying I'm 20 when I'm 29.
3: It's still,
11: which
3: 20.
11: Is still true. Still 20s. But still,
3: yeah. Because I met you when you were something like what, 25, 26. How long have I known you?
11: I was like probably 26.
3: In my mind, you'll always be.
11: Thank you.
3: So
4: she's just saying that, so in your mind, she'll always be 30.
11: Yeah, and then I'll walk out of the room and be like, God, he's so old.
4: I know.
3: I was waiting for him to be like, and Brittany, you are also 20.
4: I know.
3: Quinn, you went to Supergirl, and it opened up on Thursday. You went on Thursday, right?
11: I went on Wednesday night.
3: Dang.
4: He's a fan.
11: I'm a fan.
3: You love this universe.
11: Yes. I love comic books. Yeah. I love DC, so Batman, Superman, all that stuff.
3: Going into Supergirl, were you excited, or was it something you're like, I don't know how great this is going to be?
11: I was excited, but I didn't really have expectations. I think that with superhero movies in general, like, we've talked about fatigue of them, but I also think we've built up these expectations of what we want them to be and how they all have to be interconnected.
3: Yeah.
11: And I'm sure that's going to happen, and that's great, but I also just wanted to go and have fun and watch a Supergirl movie.
3: Okay, let's hear Quintern's review of Supergirl.
11: So, I think Supergirl was a very fun movie.
3: Mm-hmm.
11: It is getting a lot of negative criticism.
3: Really?
11: Online.
4: Okay.
11: And I think that's a mix of things. I will say it's not a perfect movie by any means. There are definitely things that I have critiques of that I won't get into. This will be like spoiler free. But there are critiques of some of the writing and the directing and decisions that were made that I can make of this movie. But at the end of the day, I had so much fun. The entire theater that I was in was laughing. The theater was crying. And just the whole movie front to back, I had so much fun with, which to me, that was what was most important.
3: It's giving, because like, I'm trying to compare it to something. Kind of the way I felt about Thunderbolts, where I was like, I wasn't expecting, remember, like the new Avengers, the one with Florence Pugh and David Harbour. I had that mindset of like, okay, I don't need it to be intertwined. I actually kind of need a break from how serious Marvel is. And so when I went in there, I just had a lot of fun and enjoyed it. And I wasn't too worried about how it connected to things or not connected to things. Does it kind of give that?
11: Yeah, it definitely ties back to the Superman movie from last year, but not in a way where you need to know all the intricacies of the characters and their relationships and what they've done. And it's not yet building to some giant story. But you can tell that it is the same universe, which is fun, but it's not dependent on the other movie.
4: The other question I wanted to have for you, because Craig Gillespie is the one who directed this. He's the same guy who did Cruella. And what was so fun about Cruella is it really, he was able to take a character that we knew, that we loved, this female character, and just give her just this BA, just way that she was presented in the film. And I'm just, so how was that? How was Millie Alcock taking the stage as Supergirl? And this is the first time we've seen Supergirl pretty much on screen in like almost forever, really. Have we ever seen Supergirl in anything?
11: I think there was an old movie that no one really knows much about. But for most modern audiences, like, this is her big entrance into media. And Millie Alcock is incredible as Supergirl.
4: Nice.
11: I think that she is the best part of the movie.
4: Okay.
11: She is an incredible actress. She does a great job. She gives so much emotion to this character. And this is a very emotional movie. It really digs into a lot of, like, dealing with trauma and substances and how you're going to deal with the negative things that happen to you in your life. She really is the star of the movie.
3: We're talking to Quintern about Supergirl. He just went. The movie came out on Thursday, I think, officially. Who's this movie for, Quinn? Like, who would you think would love this movie?
11: You know, that, I think, is kind of a difficult question because I'm asking myself the same thing. I think that anybody can have fun with this movie if you want a fun action summer movie to go into.
3: Or summer blockbuster kind of vibe.
11: Yeah, summer blockbuster. But I don't know if this movie has like a definitive clear audience, which probably is going to be its weakest point because it tried to appeal to so many people that I don't know if it has a hyper specific audience, but I think everyone can have fun with it. Like my fiance has no association with Supergirl. Sure. She doesn't really care. She had a great time in the movie.
3: Yeah.
11: And so I don't think you need to be a fan or you need to have this movie be for you to enjoy it still.
3: It's really like, I remember this happening around Captain Marvel as well, where it's this big superhero movie and they're like, and not so much with Black Widow. I don't know why, but definitely Captain Marvel, where it was like, people were having a lot of deterrence around it being the female lead because they just didn't think it was for them. They're like, well, I don't know. Maybe this is like the girl version or whatever. Do you feel that? Like, do you feel like, is it something, I mean, Margot's too young, but like, you know, or you're like, anybody would like this? Or
11: no, one, I think that that is, there are people online who are being misogynistic and I hate that because I'm sorry. We don't need, this doesn't have to be for women because it has a female lead, but it is also incredible to see two female main characters be so awesome in this movie.
3: Yeah.
11: And be the focus and be the people in charge. And they do a great job. And there are people who are being negative on this movie just because of that. But yeah, it's definitely fun to see these two women be so powerful in this movie and so impactful and kind of like chart their own course. But it's not like, I don't know, it doesn't lean too hard into that.
3: Yeah, okay.
4: So we kind of know that this is, so James Gunn, for those who don't know, is the one who kind of built up the Guardians of the Galaxy universe, had so much success with that movie in the Marvel Cinematic Universe. He's not

0: leading up to this new universe, the DCU?
1: There's not a clear next step for the DCU. I guess it does. It brings the character of Supergirl into the universe in a great way.
0: Got it.
1: She is going to stick around. She is going to be in more movies. Okay. And I think that's a really great thing to look forward to. But we don't get this like tease of the next villain what the next step is going to be. It is pretty open-ended, which I think is also exciting.
2: Yeah.
1: The only other big character that they introduce and bring into this is Jason Momoa as a character named Lobo, he was literally born to play this role. He is Lobo. You just put some paint on him, and he is the comic book character.
2: You're like, ready to Lobo, let's do this.
1: He's so funny in this movie.
0: That's so awesome.
1: And so good in this role. The main characters of this movie do such a good job.
2: So it seems like it's worth going to, for sure.
1: I say, if you have any interest in going to see it, go, and I think you are going to have a really fun time. Again, it's not going to get an Oscar nom. I don't think it's the best movie ever made, but it is definitely worth a watch.
2: You know, I don't need the best movie ever made.
0: You need an entertaining movie.
2: I know. That's where I'm at. Like, especially over the summer, like, I'm really excited about, like, just going to some fun movies.
0: And it's a superhero movie, too. Like, that. How many times have we seen superhero movies become the greatest movies or get all this Oscar love? Like, that rarely would ever happen. You just want it to be fun. You want it to be entertaining. It did $8 million in previews, or just under $7.8 million in previews last night. It is shooting for that $47 to $50 million range is what it's projecting to do, which... It's a little softer than they were hoping. Toy Story 5 is clearly going to still dominate this weekend at the box office. But we'll see. We'll see how it does in theaters and how many people. Because, again, Superman, I think, did like $250 million or something last year for its big unveiling in the new DCU. So,
1: and I say don't let this movie do poorly, especially with like this incredible female lead character and this story that is about her and another female lead character.
0: Mm-hmm.
1: You know, we should support these movies when they're made, when we're like asking for these characters to be written and given this media, and we are, and I think that's really awesome. So
2: like this would feel like a fun movie to just, I feel like you're late at night, you're like, all right, let's just go pop in. You know what I mean? Like enjoy the summer kind of vibe.
1: It's a
2: I
1: movie
2: like
1: that I definitely will like easily rewatch because it is so fun, and it's, you know, one that I can see myself going back to.
0: Love it.
2: Well, Quintern, thank you for doing the good work as a 20-year-old out in these streets with a fiance. I think I called Rachel your girlfriend, which
1: How dare you?
2: I tell her I apologize formally. Thank you so much. When we get back, we have another BFF of the show. JC Lippold is going to be up next talking about men's mental health. We're going to have that next on the BK Show.
3: Brittany and Kendall.
0: They were already engaged.
2: She wouldn't have had long nails while climbing a building if she didn't.
0: They were already engaged. I know that. 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
2: You know, so funny. If you were asked me tomorrow and I was in a different mood, I might love it. And today, I hate it.
0: You should try doing a show with you. Because that is 100% accurate.
2: Gemini. AKA Crazy.
3: 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My Talk 107.1. Everything entertainment. It's My Talk's newest show. 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Where talk is fun. My Talk 107.1. Everything entertainment. We'll take this in
2: until the sun comes up. JC. JC Lippold. Mental health coach.
4: That was the most emphatic intro ever. JC.
2: You made me laugh. You're just... You have got such dry sense of humor that I love, and you're always popping in everywhere. You're literally me if I was a man, I think. Like, you are so energetic, and it's so funny.
4: I'll take that.
2: I love your energy is everything, but the first thing you said right before we get on the mic, he goes, I've been really liking the BM show.
0: And then you started with taglines for what the BM show could have as a show slogan.
4: Yeah, it's like just all like the mood, like it creates good movement.
0: Movement.
4: Like
0: the,
2: yes,
0: yeah,
2: movement. Yes, we're about movement. Mm.
0: We'll move you.
4: We'll move you.
2: We like to move it, move it. JC, you want to talk? I didn't even know June is Men's Mental Health Month.
4: Yeah.
2: Which is embarrassing because we're almost done with June.
4: There's always lots of things to celebrate every single month, but May as Mental Health Month, and then June, the focus

0: focus goes to all of the male identifying people in our lives.
1: Yes.
0: Which is really good because men aren't always in a generalized space good at taking care of themselves or talking about what they're going through.
1: You wrote here on our little notes that 1 in 5 men experience a mental illness each year from depression to anxiety. That's a big percentage.
0: Yeah, if you think, I mean, each year, I mean, again, how many years do we live? And knowing that 1 out of 5 guys who are walking down the street are from small to large, from impactful to aware, are dealing with something.
1: Yeah, and I think the fact then, the turnaround on that is 60% of women receive professional care while only 42% of men. Why do you think there is such a gap for women asking for help compared to men? And also, those aren't, like, we should have those both be higher.
0: Yeah, both those numbers could benefit from being 1% higher. But if we think of the, you know, again, we're speaking in generalized realities, right? But we think of masculinity and stoicism and, you know, kind of keeping things to yourself. That's the dude way to do things, right? Be strong, you know, let things move on by, you know, even in the sport world, right? We've always been in the triage space. It's like, well, once I'm broken, then I'll get help versus the preventative, the, hey, I'm doing things to make sure that I'm taking care of myself. So, you know, June is a nice time to amplify that that idea that, yeah, maybe men need a different pathway or a destigmatization of how we take care of one another.
1: Do you think there's a lot of conversations like between men or like what's even like a conversation starter? Because I think that's the big problem, right? Especially here in Minnesota. We're not, like, quick to talk about our feelings, especially with men. Like, I forget men have feelings all the time.
0: Yeah.
1: And so, like, what would be a great conversation starter for somebody you think in your life if you're like, I feel like this person's struggling, but I don't want to scare them away. Like, how do you even start up a conversation with a man, period, dot, but also about mental health?
0: Yeah. So, I mean, I think the best way to start a conversation is by sharing first, right? So it's like, wow, gosh, I've been down lately, you know, and then maybe you know why. So you can name some things. It's like been really busy or haven't had, you know, time to really, you know, let go for a little bit and then be able to ask. So how have you been doing?
1: Yeah.
0: And normally the response is going to be what? I'm fine. Mm-hmm. And we think that that's the end of it. But no, if we don't have these conversations regularly, the response is going to take a little bit of time. So A, start with yourself, and B, make sure the conversation isn't happening in a flyby moment, but in a situation or an environment where that conversation can bubble up over, you know, a couple innings of baseball or over, you know, a cherry Coke at the B-dubs when you're watching the game, you know, because then all of a sudden it's like, hey, you know, I've been thinking about you asking how I've been doing.
1: Yeah.
0: And I thought of something. Or you can come back. It's like, wow, now that sounds like it's stressing you out.
1: And I think that's really key to you also added like location around this, and it's like, especially here in Minnesota, I mean, this is the only place I've ever lived, so it's like I don't have much to compare it to, but I can't imagine that in a busy restaurant a lot of people want to open up, or maybe even not at a game, where men might want to have that like conversation where they know no one's gonna overhear them.
0: Yep.
1: Like I think that would be such a big thing. You put a bunch of things on here around location. What are some things you like tips you'd say around that?
0: Yeah, and you just shared the big one, right? The idea of having to be in a quiet space have conversations in spaces where people are comfortable.
1: Totally.
0: Right? So at the end of the day, if you're a, hey, let's grab a cup of coffee, hey, let's go for a walk. Hey, let's go sit at the Twins game in the cheap seats.
1: Yeah.
0: And if that is the comfortable environment for someone, that's the environment that they're going to be willing to have meaningful, nourishing conversations in.
1: You know, and I can't remember if it was you or somebody else was telling me a really good tip to talk to teens, and I think this could apply to adults as well, is in the car, because you don't have to have eye contact.
0: Yep.
1: And sometimes that's a little less intimidating.
0: Yeah. Those are often called sideways conversations. So in other words, conversations that rather than being like, okay, we are face to face with one another.
1: Yeah.
0: Where can you be next to one another? Where can you be changing your perspective? Because it's sometimes really easy to speak to someone if you don't have to look at them.
1: Mm-hmm.
0: So again, that may be driving in a car. It may be going for a walk. It may be within those spaces where movement is happening. There's a really great book on the power of moving with one another, written by a Stanford sociologist. It's like the conversations that start happening when you are going for a walk, when the world is changing around you. It releases the juices and the confidence and the curiosity where you go, oh, I wouldn't have shared that if I was having to sit and think about something.
1: I think that, JC, that it, we're talking about mental health. It is June is Men's Mental Health Month. I think that is what I adore about walking around lakes. Everybody knows. Because what I like about walking around like Harriet or Nokomis or Isles is that they know where we're at in the time frame. And so I like that, like, if I take my, you know, my nephew, like, Ike for a walk and there's something he wants to tell me, he knows how much time we have and where we're at. And, like, if he wants to start getting to stuff, like, you know, it maybe he just wants to do it for 10 minutes. And so he just does it at the 10-minute tail end. Or maybe he's like, we got to get into this and we're going in for a hardcore. And having the dogs there is such a nice, like, if things get a little whatever, you can mention them. Oh my gosh, Murphy. Like, Murphy, quit smelling. You know what I mean? Like, there's a comfortability about that.
0: Yeah, it's enough public and enough private.
1: Totally.
0: Right? And all of a sudden, like mental health conversations are kind of like the weather. The lake is perfect because you may go, do you want to sit down for a little bit at the bench? And because someone in a moment may actually go, I'm feeling the courage and the curiosity right now to get into this conversation. Or they may not. And the beautiful thing is, mental health is not something that is fixed or solved. It is the evidence that we are living a full life. So in the moments, it's like, yeah, I don't want to talk about this right now. Cool. Well, if you ever want to, let me know. And the strategy of creating those open doorways is the thing that a lot of people, and I'll say as a man, that we don't know necessarily how to ask for what we don't know is an option. So it's like, well, I would have shared more. I didn't know that you were willing to listen.
1: You wrote on here strategic screen time and then something that sounds daunting, that you're in an Instagram conversation with 158 guys right now.
0: So I was added. So I have a friend up in Canada who does a lot of movement for mental health. And he created this group and more men and more men and more men got added. And it's existed now for years. And I don't engage in it a lot, but knowing that I have this group of autonomous humans that if I ever go, hey, I'm really struggling today, or hey, does anybody have a resource on? It is the coolest thing because you see other men who use that as their, I know I have a space where in the moment I can reach out. And I mean, there's people from the north of Canada to the south of Mexico and everywhere in between. Do these people know each other? Yeah. I'm friends with two of them.
1: Like in real life,
0: in
1: like
0: real
1: you
0: life.
1: Know them for, yeah.
0: Yeah.
1: And there's like a, it's kind of like a throwaway comment where you go, I'm testing the waters with even bringing this up with somebody I know too then.
0: It's like doing a push-up. It's like, I'm going to test this. I'm going to share this because I need to and I want to in a space that has very low stakes, but is also with people who are in a general sense living a similar either personal experience or the desire to create more space for other men to be able to have access to conversations like this too.
2: And I know this isn't just necessarily with men, but the idea that I've never had a conversation with somebody, and I know this is an issue. It's like in our head, especially in Minnesotans, I don't know what it feels like. You feel like there's more fear of, okay, what's this conversation going to be like and how is this going to go? I've never in my entire life or never been in a situation where somebody's brought up mental health or brought up like how they're feeling or how am I feeling and ever afterwards thought, that was really dumb they brought that up. Or I really wish they wouldn't have done that. You've never had that ever happen. So again, this idea and the stigma that like, oh, you don't need to have these conversations or it's uneasy to have these. Actually, once the conversation starts, you only feel relief.
0: Yeah.
1: And Mike, you're from a small town, and I can't imagine that comes up easily.
2: Oh, definitely not. No. That's definitely something that has changed throughout the years, too. I know we actually, Brittany, you and I, you know, we worked with To Be Continued, talking about mental health and suicide prevention and things like that. And some of those conversations, especially with farmers, rural communities, farmers, it's like these conversations that it's just like, oh, you don't talk about that. Like, we don't have those conversations because we're tough. We do this or whatever.
0: Yep.
2: But I also feel like kind of putting, there's actually the TV show Home Improvement. You remember Home Improvement? I love Home Improvement.
0: Yep.
2: Remember when they, whenever he wanted to say, hey, Brad, tell me that you love me, he says, how about the Lions?
0: How about the Lions, yep.
2: I love that quote because, again, it's finding a way to be like, okay, when I say this, is what I mean.
0: Yep.
2: So sometimes you have to reposition what you're saying and maybe use somebody else as an example or whatever, but you still can have those conversations.
0: I mean, and that episode was 1995.
2: I know.
0: And like those conversations were even happening back then.
2: Yeah.
0: It is always going to be hard to start the conversation, and it's always going to be fruitful to have the conversation.
2: Yeah.
0: And that's a beautiful thing to go. I mean, I just think like listening to you two on the radio to be able to have, you know, a man and a woman being able to have conversations about the highs and the lows and the feelings and the internals and the externals. This is changing how we look at these things. And when we acknowledge that, all of a sudden we go, oh, yeah, we are doing the work.
2: Yeah.
1: JC Lippold, you're one of our favorite people. We love when you come in. We're going to steal you again next month because you're a BFF, so you come in a lot. And you're going to be at the State Fair, right?
0: Yeah.
1: I literally act like we've already talked about it, and that's how I get people to confirm, Mike.
2: It's perfect. Well done.

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1: Let me tell you.

0: If life is a game to be won, then every child deserves to play on a level field. 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
1: Reporting for our evening shift. Probably from the comfort of our beds.
2: Enjoy the best of what we did yesterday morning on the Jason Matheson Show with Colleen Lindstrom on My Talk. We are walking on sunshine on this Thursday, July 2nd, 2026. What up? And welcome to the Jason Matheson Show. I'm Jason, right over there. Say hello to America's buddy and mine and Holly's, Colleen Lindstrom.
1: Good morning, buddies.
2: She just turned down a brand new car from the Qataris. Please give it up for Holly Roberts.
3: Hello, good morning. Hello.
2: Good morning. Hello. Cheers, everyone.
1: Cheers.
2: Welcome to the show.
1: Jason, it's a special day. Because
2: Colleen,
1: I've been operating with...
2: Every day is special with you two.
1: I agree.
2: Every day is special.
1: I've been operating with only...
3: Quite frankly, I don't give a damn.
2: Oh, wow. Colleen,
1: thanks
2: sorry about
1: a lot,
2: that.
1: Tan Mom.
3: Hey.
1: So I've been operating with three beverages every day in recent... Are you okay? Oh, my gosh. Hairball?
2: Holly, I'm dying.
4: Oh, no. Well...
1: Is that a hairball?
2: I think it was. Go ahead. I'm sorry, Colleen. Continue.
1: Today I have a fourth beverage I would like to introduce to you. My leftover 7 Brew.
3: Quite frankly, I don't give a damn.
2: Wow, she's so rude, Colleen.
1: She's so rude.
2: You have a fourth beverage?
1: I have my leftover 7 Brew.
2: Hold on. I gotta get a longer loop.
1: You weren't ready.
4: Yeah. The fourth beverage sounds like some kind of action movie with Arnold Schwarzenegger.
1: Well, in my life.
2: Doesn't it?
1: In my life, this beverage was an action movie.
2: Yeah. Well, talk to us, Colleen. Will you please, like a spokesmodel contestant on Star Search in 87, will you please display and describe your beverage?
1: Thank you for asking, Jason. I have
2: beverages.
1: A beautiful, large coconut matcha latte iced that I purchased yesterday at the 7 Brew in Apple Valley. I bought two large ones.
2: Which we will talk about, by the way. It's Colleen Lindstrom's 7 Brew Diaries coming up.
1: It's true. I came home. I strained the ice out of it into a different vessel and put it in the refrigerator so I could enjoy it this morning.
2: A lot of work. I have follow-up questions in a minute.
1: Worth it.
2: Yeah, thank you. Holly, let's put a pin in those.
1: It was worth it.
2: Please continue.
1: That's really it. That's all.
2: No, the other four. The other three.
1: Oh, sorry. Then I
2: this
1: just have my
2: parade. It's a
1: classic
2: parade of...
1: water.
2: Okay.
1: Classic water. Classic I've got my water. Hot coffee in my Ember mug. Thank you. Okay.
2: Mug that keeps it hot. Afraid it's going to electrocute her, but
1: a nice 80 degrees. And my electrolytes.
2: Look at that.
1: Peach flavored.
2: That is absolutely fantastic.
3: I think it's ridiculous.
1: Okay, Tan Mom, zip it. Also, I have a special guest in the studio. It's Take My Daughter to Work Day.
2: Is it?
1: So Tilla is here, and we stopped.
2: Tilla!
1: We stopped downstairs, and we picked up a Red Bull. So she's enjoying a Red Bull right now.
4: Just as nature intended.
2: That's right. Welcome to the studio, Tilla. We're glad to have you. I don't know about Tan Mom, but we're glad to have you.
3: I think it's ridiculous.
1: I wouldn't have asked her.
2: No, I know
1: she
2: you're
1: seems
2: right.
1: Like she can't be trusted right now.
4: Yeah, she might need to go to 7 Brew.
1: I think so.
4: Or to have a Red Bull.
2: Well, talk to us. You have written on our Google document, and I have teased such on our fancy Instagram story, teasable graphic tease, or the program tease, available on our Instagram's tease. You have the diary of your adventure to the 7 Brew yesterday.
1: I pulled into the 7 Brew line at 12:26 p.m. yesterday.
2: I want to keep track of this.
1: Yes, you should, because I have it all. I set a timer the second I pulled in behind the car in front of me.
2: Okay.
1: Now, Holly, you're going to be able to understand and help me describe this a little bit better because you know the area. But where you pull in for the 7 Brew, it's not actually on the 7 Brew property. You are in kind of an office park-ish area. There's a Health Partners right there. Health Partners put up a sign that says no 7 Brew parking. And I want them to know.
2: That's aggressive. That's aggressive.
1: But nobody, you don't park for 7 Brew. 7 Brew is a drive-through only experience. So,
2: yeah.
1: But I understand. They wanted to make sure that that nobody was, you know, I don't know, spectating. I'm not sure.
4: Get off my lawn.
1: Get off my lawn.
4: Maybe people wanted to park their cars after they went through the 7 Brew drive-through and enjoy their beverages.
1: There you go. That could be.
2: Yeah.
1: That could be. So the 7 Brew is next to a McDonald's. And there's a couple other, I think there's like a grocery store maybe over there.
4: Yeah, this is a fairly new development on Pilot Knob Road.
1: Yeah.
4: So it has a strip mall-like element to it. There's also the Texas Roadhouse, which is very popular. Mm-hmm. And it's not intuitive how to get through this area. There's kind of like one ways and this ways and that ways. It gets complicated.
1: It is a little complicated. But you know what? They do a great job of directing you in. And they know you're there for 7 Brew because... You start lining up, and I was sitting there thinking, what if somebody was just trying to drive through on this road?
2: Yeah.
1: You couldn't, because you were stuck in the 7 Brew line. So I got into that line at 12:26. I took some pictures of, like, my map. I don't know if you can see this. You can see it's, like, 0.1 miles is how far I was from the 7 Brew when I got in line. And I thought, well, it looks like it's going to actually take a while. And there were probably 15 cars in front of me before we even entered into the 7 Brew. Then once you get into the 7 Brew, there's 3 lanes. And then it works at a really fast clip once you're in. So.
2: But.
1: Yeah.
2: It's not as quick as you thought it might be.
1: Well, it wasn't as quick as it was for Jessica.
2: For Jess.
1: So she got lucky. When we sent Jess and the family.
2: She lucky. Well,
4: And Reggie. Oh, Reggie. By the way, Reggie enjoys his turnip greens and his playpen right now. So I'm sure he's up.
2: Oh.
4: We could check the Reggie
1: cam. Good morning, Reggie.
4: So she started on the opposite side of the street, Colleen. If you notice that there was a Target.
1: Yes.
4: And so she started from the Target parking lot. That's on Pilot Knob Road. I don't know where you started your timing experience.
1: I started on English. I was on English. And I was going, I think I was on the opposite side mm-hmm. of where she started. So they have an employee who is there solely to direct traffic, who's bringing cars in from the main road to get into the 3 lanes at 7 Brew. Once you're in the 3 lanes at 7 Brew,
2: right there. Colleen is showing us photographic.
1: I'm showing you pictures.
2: Right now.
1: I mean, it's like being a Chick-fil-A. I counted 15, and this is just what my eyeballs could take in.
2: You have eyes.
1: I have eyes. 15 teenage employees working, directing traffic, taking orders. You guys, this is creating jobs. So when I get up to the hut and I'm waiting mm-hmm. for my drink.
2: The hut is the vessel, the thing that's dropped into the...
1: Yeah, it's where you pick up your drink, basically. Yeah. I call it the hut. I don't know what they call it. To me, it's a hut.
2: Yeah.
1: I get up to the hut and there's a gal in a little, in her little post, and she just starts chatting me up. Hey, I like the color of your car. I'm like, hey, thanks.
4: Cool.
1: She's like, what do you like about this car? I'm like, what a good question. We're just chatting. I'm like, do you like working here? She's like, I love it so far. Then she gave me some intel. The Apple Valley 7 Brew was supposed to be the first one open. But they ran into some, you know, whenever you have a great idea.
2: It's red tape, regulations.
1: Exactly.
2: Mm-hmm.
1: So they ran into some of that stuff. So they weren't able to open up first, and Vadnais Heights ended up opening first. But they had the plans. They were ready to go. I ordered my 2 matcha lattes and it took 25 minutes and 13 seconds.
2: Colleen just showed us photographic evidence of her stopwatch.
4: Mm-hmm. Her receipts.
1: But I was happy.
2: Look at you. And now she's showing a beautiful photograph of a happy Colleen.
1: Yes. And so 25 minutes, which is not great, but it's early in their run.
2: Because I was going to say, I'm puckered a little bit.
1: I know.
2: That's a long time.
1: It's a long
2: coffee.
1: Time. It is a long time.
2: I can hear people right now and they're listening to us and they're going, oof.
1: Yeah.
2: Oof. That's a long time for coffee.
1: My sense is that the first people are excited that it's there.
2: Yeah.
1: They're trying to figure out what their routines are. It is a long way. I felt like it was long. And I've been excited about this, but I was committed by then. I was committed to the bit. You know, I was, you know, I had an appointment in Eagan, and then I went over to Apple Valley, and I live in South Minneapolis. So I'm already, Toto, I was a long way from home.
2: Yeah, yeah.
1: And
2: you're basically in Iowa.
1: I was, well, listen, if I were in Iowa, there would have been a 7 Brew on
2: you're
1: every
2: right,
1: corner.
2: You're right. Yeah.
4: So compared to your experience at 7 Brew in Iowa, how long does it take you to get through the drive-thru in that state?
1: Like 8 to 10 minutes. And usually there isn't a line beyond the 3 lines. Like you pull in and the 3 lanes are full. And you think when you look at the 3 lanes, you go, oh, God. But it's such a well-oiled machine. You go through it so fast. You have no idea. So once I learned that, I knew once I got to the 3 lanes, it was going to be 5 to 10 minutes tops. And it was probably closer to 5. Once I got into the 3 lanes, the problem wasn't the 3 lanes. The problem wasn't the 7 Brew. It was the lining up to get into the 7 Brew. That's what took forever.
2: Is Colleen?
1: Yes.
2: May I ask you to look at this diplomatically?
1: Sure.
2: Is the quality of the coffee you're now enjoying, all 15 cups that you bought yesterday and you're currently sipping on, does the quality of the beverage match the time that it took to get it? Is it matching?
1: Jason, it's hard for me to be diplomatic because I'm such a 7 Brew
2: I know you are.
1: Fan.
2: That's why. Do you notice how I politely asked at the beginning to please be diplomatic?
1: Honestly, I would say no, not this time. But once it dies down and you can just zing through, yeah, it is worth it. It's worth the puckering you're going to feel when you drive out. Now, I will say, I should not say this, but this is just my truth. This is the truth. This is verifiable truth. There is a Starbucks a stone's throw from it.
2: Yeah.
1: So if you get near the line and you go, hell no.
2: Yeah.
1: There's a Starbucks close by. So you have other options is what I'm saying.
2: If you want, you can wait the 25 minutes.
3: I think it's ridiculous.
1: I did too, a little bit, Tan Mom. I'm actually not going to disagree with you this time.
2: Yeah. Well, so to put a bow on this, a beautiful bow.
1: Yeah.
2: You mentioned that you strained the ice.
1: Yeah.
2: Out of one of the beverages because you knew you were going to enjoy it the next day, that being this day.
1: Today.
2: Did that make a difference? Does that beverage taste almost as fresh as when you got it yesterday
1: it from tastes one exactly of the same.
2: 15 teenagers?
1: Also, it tastes exactly the same. And back home, I have another jar full.
2: It's like you're... It's like you're pickling or making jam. You have jars of 7 Brew.
1: I just have to tell you why, though, and I think you'll understand. We're going up to our cabin, and our cabin is in an area where there are not.
2: I hear you.
1: Mobile coffee shops,
2: mm-hmm.
1: And so I've started to buy the Starbucks beverages from the grocery store. So, like, we get the caramel macchiato and we get a vanilla latte because then we can have lattes. But this one is just going to come with. So I just can have like a little taste of the home coffee house.
2: I love it, girl. I love it.
1: Thank you. I was being genius.
2: You were, actually. Mm-hmm. Dear friends, when we come back, we shall set the table of the feast ahead for our final show before our little summer break. Holly put something all in caps on our grid. What's in the caps? Why is it in caps? Why is she worked up? You'll find out when we come back.
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0: The newest episode of Two Fairy Godfathers is out. We dropped it this week. We drop them every other Tuesday. This week is probably my favorite of this current season. It's called The Biggest Fights We've Ever Had at Disney World. The subtitle is Why People Fight at Disney World.
1: I love this so much. I love this.
0: Colin and I detail in much detail our biggest fight at Walt Disney World, and it involved tequila and naked people. So there we go. You can find it wherever you get your podcast. I would appreciate it. Like and subscribe and follow us on the socials. And you can see Colin with the good hair, which it cracks me up that the most comments on the video, the little preview, is all about Colin's hair. It has nothing to do with Disney World. It's all about Colin's
1: because
0: hair.
1: Because his hair is spectacular.
0: It is really good. Yeah.
1: Also, question.
0: Yeah.
1: Were one of you the naked people?
0: Oh, Colin was.
1: Noted.
0: Mm-hmm. You'll hear why. Okay, Colleen, what's going on with Aldi?
1: You guys, do you remember when I told you? Do you remember? Like, literally last week, I told you about, and I was like, this is a genius idea. Way to go, Aldi. They were releasing these things that they were calling blind boxes.
0: Oh, yeah, I remember you telling us. Yeah.
1: Yep. So what the game was, at 11 o'clock in the morning, you were to go to the Aldi website and register yourself for one of these free blind boxes, and then you would have delivered to you a box full of mystery items. And it was a way for them to kind of make themselves available for social media unboxings, give people the opportunity to try different products from their local Aldi store, perhaps maybe ones they had not yet been familiar with. Also sort of an answer to the, I don't know, rising prices of groceries. Here are some free groceries for you to try, right? I thought it was a brilliant promotion.
0: We all do, yeah.
1: Oopsie doodles, you guys. It turns out it didn't go well.
0: It really?
2: Oh, no.
1: Yeah, so these bundles were made available each day between June 22nd and the 25th, starting at noon Eastern time. So that's why I said 11 o'clock, because it's 11 o'clock our time. They sold out so quickly. The Aldi heads, I believe is what fans of Aldi are called. I made that up. I don't know. Aldi fans were not pleased because they couldn't get their hands on one of these damn things. They did only give away 100 boxes per drop, and they were first come, first serve. But the Aldi shoppers who were showing up on time to register were encountering not favorable circumstances. They would believe that they had it in their cart, and then they couldn't check out, and they were very frustrated. It didn't go well.
3: This is absolutely ridiculous.
1: Exactly. Now, they're going to give it one last shot today.
0: Today.
1: At 11 o'clock, this is a previously unannounced, now late edition. Today at 11 o'clock, they will give one more opportunity to get what they are calling the Encore Box, which is a, quote, mix of craveable snacks, fiber-forward picks, and protein powerhouses.
0: Ooh, fiber, boy. Holly, fiber.
2: Man, you're going to have an interesting time when you get your Encore Box. I get why they call it that.
1: Yes, because there's going to be a big finale. Yeah. Anywho, they're not saying how many they have. I just know that it didn't go well, guys. It didn't go well. So this is my feeling about things like this, is if you're going to do something like this, you better darn well make sure that you've got it figured out. Because if the fans turn against you, it's hard to get them back.
0: And Aldi has been so pitch perfect with their marketing,
1: yes,
0: with their viral love, with their organic, with their earned media. This is a rare misstep for them.
1: It kind of is. It's like I said, if you're going to do this, you really have to be sure that it's going to go off without a hitch and that people are going to be happy. As I said, it somehow was released that only 100 boxes were made available, And that is part of what made the fans angry. That's a lot for that's not a lot for a lot of people to be fighting over.
0: Yes.
1: So, whoopsie doodles.
2: Looks like there's going to be 5,000 of these boxes dropping today.
1: Well, 11 o'clock, y'all.
0: Is that Central and Mountain?
1: That is Central. I am adjusting for Central time. That said, also, completely unrelated, but Indigo Girls tickets go on sale today, too. So between pick which one you're going with, people.
0: I hope that concert's not flooded out.
1: It's indoor, thank God.
0: I triggered her. Ollie, I triggered her.
2: It's too soon, Jason. It's
0: I know you're right.
1: She's
0: Friday.
1: Tender.
0: I'm so mean. I know.
2: Please give it the weekend.
0: I know, Holly. You're
1: she's
0: right.
1: She's tender.
0: It's the weekend. I shouldn't. I know.
1: By the way, the Indigo Girls tickets go on sale at 9 a.m. FYI.
0: Central and Mountain.
1: Central.
0: We go from boxes to cups. Mm-hmm. Holly.
2: Yeah, Jason and Colleen, I'm going to need you to click on the link underneath this story.
1: I'm scared.
2: And I want your honest reaction. This is a Spider-Man drink cup that's being released by Cinemark.
1: No.
0: No. Oh. No. No.
2: No. Great.
1: No.
2: Great. I'm not the only pervert sicko out there.
1: No.
2: This drink cup that Cinemark is releasing in honor of Spider-Man Brand New Day, well, it's interesting.
0: Mm-hmm. That's the word.
2: It's a cup that's in the shape of Spider-Man's hand. And coming out of Spider-Man's hand is his web-slinging. All right? I guess
1: that's the intention.
2: That's the intention, right? But we all know that art is open to interpretation. Mm-hmm. Our intention only means so much. So I guess in Spider-Man, these Spider-Man versions, sometimes... Spider-Man has organic web slinging and sometimes it's mechanical. And correct me if I'm wrong that in this iteration of Spider-Man, it's mechanical. I don't know. I haven't watched any of the Tom Holland Spider-Mans.
0: Yeah. And that's one of the plot lines. It's mechanical, done by Tony Stark, but he's starting to get actual like spider
1: web powers.
0: No, I'm not going to say what I almost said. Yeah. Spiders. Yes, I'm not.
2: Well,
0: he's getting real abilities.
2: Well, it looks like he has real abilities with this dang cup. Ew! Oh my God! This is a family show, Jason!
1: Well, this is not a family cup.
2: Oh. I'm going to go home now. Mm-hmm. Happy mm-hmm. Friday. Play trivia
1: yourself.
2: No,
1: this is not a family cup.
2: It's that Cinemark. I don't think we have any Cinemarks in the Twin Cities, so we won't be terrorized by this Spider-Man cup.
1: Oh, gosh.
2: Gross. Fine, I'll stick around. What else do I have to do?
0: Yeah. Right. Holly, you're already dressed. Yeah. You're already dressed. What in the good name of Oprah Winfrey is the 100-year baby name rule? Holly's going to explain. Plus, we'll play Smush! Exclamation point like Jeb. And more. Stay with us.
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4: Tom Hardy has now come to an agreement with the producers of Mobland, and he will be back for season 3. This happened, you may remember, the name Jez Butterworth, because how could you forget?
1: I can't.
4: You can't forget the name.
1: I would like to forget.
4: You would, but you can't. Jez Butterworth is one of the... Is the showrunner Jez Butterworth? I just have to keep saying it.
1: It's not real.
4: It's not a real name.
1: Stop saying it. It's not real.
4: I'm sorry.
1: You have like a weird kink around it. You just want to say Jez Butterworth around two women, and it's uncomfortable.
4: It's a great name.
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0: on Sunshine on this Friday, June 26, 2026. What's up, everybody? Welcome to the Jason Mathis Show. I'm Jace. Right over there, say hello again to Colleen Lindstrom.
1: Good morning, buddies.
0: Keep the hellos coming. It's Holly Roberts.
2: Hi.
0: Hi. Holly, what in the hell did you just send us on Instagram?
2: I just had to share it.
1: I haven't even looked.
0: Okay, this is great. This will be a live.
2: You.
0: Oh, Colleen, we will get your live reaction.
1: Hold on, my breathing exercise. Hold on.
0: Oh, yeah, that's right.
2: Sharing
0: Colleen always has to do mental breathing exercises before logging on to social media.
1: It's true. Okay, here we go.
0: You ready?
1: Okay.
0: And my talkers who won't leave you out, I'll... Holly, would you like to describe to the audience what you sent us?
2: This is from the Turtle Conservancy. This is a nonprofit organization in Ojai, California.
1: I feel like I should. This is turtle porn, and I feel like I shouldn't be. This doesn't feel right.
0: The top turtle is so excited.
1: Could not be happier.
2: This is a Rhode Island snake neck turtle.
1: No, it's Rhode.
2: I just had to share this because the excitement of the top turtle.
0: Mounting the bottom turtle.
2: Uh-huh. Just happy Friday, everybody. TGIF.
0: Holly, this is
1: incredible.
0: Amazing. This is absolutely amazing.
1: Incredible.
2: Save the turtles, save the planet. And this is one way that you do it. Because how do we get more turtles? Through turtle sex.
0: That's right.
1: That's incredible.
0: That probably is one of my favorite Instagram videos of the month.
1: Oh my gosh.
0: I want to be that top turtle every day. No. You know, I want to be
1: that. Don't we all want to be that top turtle?
0: Yeah. I want to be how happy he is.
2: Get it.
0: Yeah.
2: He is so happy. You can find it at Turtle Conservancy over on Instagram. That's their...
1: I know.
0: Honey. This is actual turtle sex noises.
1: I'm so happy.
0: Very happy. Holly, let's stay with you and your turtleness. What is the 100-year baby name rule?
2: Yeah, well, this is a perfect segue because... Guys?
0: Is it? I wasn't aware.
2: How are babies made?
0: The stork?
2: Jason.
0: Seth.
2: Yes. I was going to say we can have that very special talk later. the 100-year rule. This holds that a style cycle of names for babies is about 100 years old.
1: Oh.
2: So this rule is like so... Parents, new parents, they don't want to give their kids names that sound dated. And in their...
0: Myrtle.
2: Well, not that, though. In their minds... So if you're, let's just say, okay, you're 30 years old right now. And in their...
0: Myrtle.
2: Well, not that, though. In their minds... So if you're, let's just say, okay, you're 30 years old right now, and you're going to have a baby... Names that sound

0: grandparents, and those names sound hot and fresh.
1: Yeah.
0: And so we cycle through this. This is the 100-year rule. We're getting names like Evelyn, Arthur, Marjorie. Those names are starting to be on the ascension on the baby names list. And this is the 100-year rule.
1: Okay, I love this because do you ever do this exercise? Do you ever just, not even, I didn't even do this as much, because when I named my children, I knew what I wanted. I mean, I wasn't hunting for names. They were readily available for us. But I think about names of people I know, and I wonder what it was like when they were babies to call them by that name. Like, yes. Linda is one of them. Like,
0: oh,
1: this is our
0: Linda.
1: Baby Linda. Like, you know what I'm saying? And that's nothing against the name Linda.
2: They're no.
1: Literally, I have Lindas in my life that I love. It's just that I look at a Linda, and a Linda is an adult name.
2: Yes. Not a baby name.
1: But it was at one time a baby name, right? It's so, isn't that interesting?
2: Baby Linda.
0: Baby Ronald.
1: Right? This is our
2: baby Gary.
1: This is our Gary. Baby. Aww. What's your baby's name? Gary.
2: Baby
0: but
2: Gary.
0: At the time, I'm sure that those names were hot and fresh
1: yes.
0: to the parents
1: yeah.
0: that gave them to the babies.
1: Yeah. And this is our brand new baby. What's her name? Mildred.
0: Oh, and that name's starting to come back up.
1: I know.
2: Mildred?
0: Well, we're getting up into the 100-year cycle. Mm-hmm. So watch
2: Esther.
0: Out. Well, unfortunately, there are some names that are a little stubborn, Jason.
2: Like mine.
0: Well, Jason is very Gen X, right? So mm-hmm. that is very of a time and of a place. We haven't reached the 100-year cycle yet, Jason, for your name.
2: Okay. Right.
0: But names like, where are the baby Arnolds? Where are the baby Ednas?
1: Edna.
0: Where's the baby Millicent?
1: I love the name Millicent.
0: Even though Millie itself, the shortened version of Millicent, is trending right now.
1: Yeah.
0: Millicent isn't. So there are some names that aren't breaking through, but there are names that are on the rise, like Dorothy, baby Dorothy.
1: I would call her Dot.
0: Baby Leon.
2: Okay, I don't mind Leon. Dorothy, I don't know. I'm not on that.
0: Baby Lois?
2: No.
0: How about baby Murray? A little baby Murray.
1: That's actually cute. Look at little sweet little
2: that's
1: Murray.
2: Cute.
1: But he better have a mustache.
0: Just straight out the gate.
1: Just right yeah. Straight out of the womb.
0: Come out of the canal and you're like, oh boy.
2: Oh boy.
1: With a cigar and a mustache.
2: And a beard
1: hello.
2: Comb.
0: My name is Murray.
1: Murray's here.
0: But maybe this is a cycle. There are also ultra classic names that are not really going out of style. Elizabeth, Henry, John, those seem to maintain mm-hmm. popularity throughout these trendy cycles. But it's like, oh, do you ever have this thought, Jason, since you identified your name as being very generational specific?
2: Yeah, there's not a lot of us.
0: That when you talk to someone who's younger than you, that they perceive your name, Jason, the same way that we perceive the name Gary.
1: Oh, interesting.
2: Yeah. I don't know. I think my name's a little better than Gary. Sorry, Gary's. But no, and the history of my name, it is so interesting. I blame Richard Nixon. Not really. I don't know.
0: But you blame him for a lot of things.
1: He's not a yeah. crook. I can tell you that.
2: My name, Jason's, were very big. Like this is what was fascinating. For about 2 years. And then it was like the box office for He-Man. It just plummeted.
1: Mm.
2: There was no week 2 box office results. My name just went from popular to nothing. If you look at, I've looked at various charts over the years. I think it was like 73, 74, 75. And then girl. Not a Jason to be found
1: was
2: in like 76.
1: Was there a character in a movie or something like that that shut it down?
0: Yeah, because that was pre-Friday the 13th.
1: Yeah. Mm-hmm.
0: Pre-Jason Voorhees for all those parents who were inspired
2: yeah.
1: right?
0: to name. Well, micro trends, the millennial micro trend is the name Jessica. My sister.
2: Oh,
1: interesting.
0: My sister is a Jessica.

0: I mean, I don't think she would be mad. I'm speaking out of school that she is an elder millennial, and so am I. That she just texted me and said she graduated high school with 7 other Jessicas in her graduating class alone. And it wasn't particularly big. I mean, we went to a outer ring suburban school. But 1981 to like 1983, you can note this in pop culture. Think of all the pop culture Jessicas that we know. They were all born between 1980 and 1983.
1: Except for Jessica Lange.
0: Except for Jessica Lange. But
2: and Fletcher.
0: Yes, and Jessica Fletcher. And Jessica Tandy. Okay.
1: There you go.
0: So we eliminated
1: but
0: three.
1: But the majority.
0: The millennial. Jessica Simpson. Jessica Biel.
1: Yep.
0: Jessica Alba. Mm-hmm. They were all born in that little window. I'd like to do a study on the pop culture Jasons. Were you all born in that same window?
2: I think we probably were.
1: But listen, I'll tell you about a name that's never charted.
2: Which one?
1: Colleen. It's not a hot name, you guys. It's never been a hot name. There aren't many of us.
2: People, do you like your name?
1: I hate, with a capital H-A-T-E, hate my name.
2: You do?
1: I hate my name. I hate everything about it. I really do.
0: Can we call you something else?
1: Nah, when I was little, I wanted
2: Mildred?
1: To be...
2: Mildred?
1: When I was little, I wanted Millicent, please.
2: Yeah.
1: No, when I was little, I wanted to be Joanna, because I thought it would be really cool for people to call me Joey. But no, I just have never liked my name. And one of the main reasons why is because it just means girl, which is just like so not creative. I'm also not that Irish. I look Irish and I have a very Irish name, but I'm like 4% Irish. So it's, it seems I feel like a fraud. And then to add to add insult to injury, whenever I say two things. Number one, people always ask me how to pronounce my name. And I'm like, I don't know. However it comes out of your mouth. I mean, I'll answer it. I don't know. So that's my first thing. Then my second thing is when I do say my name, for example, at a coffee shop, when they say, what's your name? We'd like to put it on your cup. They always write Pauline, P-A-U-L-I-N-E. Or like, they think I'm saying something different. And I'm like, I want to do over.
2: Yeah. Something different. I like your name.
1: Thank you very much. Mm-hmm. I think it fits me probably, you know, whatever. But I.
2: As someone who says it every day in introductions, I like it.
3: Colleen. Thanks. Mm-hmm. Colleen.
1: Thank you.
3: And Colleen and I and Holly will be right back.
2: But first, Learn something. 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We'll be right back with some alien talk next.
4: 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Jason, Colleen and Holly. 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
2: 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Amy. Hi, Amy. We're talking about the 100-year baby name rule. Amy writes in, hey, guys. I have a baby, Lorraine, which is an old name. Introduced her to others. They always say I have an aunt, Lorraine. It's never a mom or a grandma or sister. It's always an aunt. Amy, can I tell you? I had an aunt, Lorraine.
1: No
2: my
1: way.
2: My mom's sister. She has passed, but my mom's had an aunt, Lorraine. She was a waitress for many, many years, and I loved to wear her waitress outfit. Yep, there's a picture of me in said. There is a picture of me in the waitress outfit somewhere. I think I have it. Anyway,
0: Kiss my grits.
1: Kiss my grits.
2: But yeah, Lorraine, And you mentioned, really quick to put a ball on this, Holly, one of the first names you mentioned is Evelyn. That was my grandmother's name. My mom's mom, Evelyn.
1: See?
2: I watched Dallas with you. I said, in teeing this up, I said it was alien talk. It's actually ghost talk with Colleen Lindstrom.
1: Because if there's anything that I love as much as aliens, it's ghosts. All supernatural things are very exciting to me. Yes, and ma'am. If I have spent hours of my life wishing to be probed by aliens, I have certainly spent...
2: Like my mother-in-law?
1: Yes. Yeah. I have certainly spent equal hours wishing to be haunted by a ghost. I always wanted a ghost story. But I don't have one of my own. And so I will be borrowing celebrity hauntings.
2: Okay.
1: Ooh. I have a list of celebrities who believe they have been haunted by other celebrities.
0: Oh.
1: And this is exciting for me. Let's start with Catherine Lanasa.
2: From the pit. Baby Jane Doe.
1: She says that she has been haunted by the ghost of her former husband, Dennis Hopper.
0: Oh.
2: No.
1: Yes. Isn't that interesting? She says that she believes in ghosts. She says, I do believe in ghosts. She said, the ghost of Dennis Hopper would not leave me alone for a really long time. We've been divorced a very long time, but I was the last wife that he'd been with that he wasn't currently divorcing. So I think that level of intimacy when you're dying is maybe only something you can do with a partner. He came over me in a sweat, she said. He used to come over me in a sweat. That's interesting. Oh, that's how she would experience
0: she
1: him.
0: She broke out in a sweat, Catherine sure. Lanasa, when the ghost of Dennis sure. Hopper would be around.
1: That makes sense. Now, to me, that's a hot flash, cool.
0: That's called perimenopause. Are we all being haunted by Dennis yeah, right. Hopper?
1: Is that how it feels? Dennis Hopper, lay off, pal.
0: Yeah.
1: He said, I told
2: Get
1: him
2: off me.
1: He had to leave me alone. And then he did. And I felt really weird about it. And then the day that I told someone how weird I felt about it, I walked home an odd way and ran into a gallery that had all of his photographs up and a photograph of him in the very back of the gallery with a fedora winking at the camera. Anyway, so she believes that she has been haunted by the ghost of her former husband, Dennis Hopper.
2: Oh.
1: Would you like to hear another celebrity haunting?
2: I would.
1: How about Helena Bonham Carter, who was haunted by the ghost of Princess Margaret? As you'll recall, she played that role on The Crown, so some might say she was just acting.
2: She was, yeah, thank you.
1: But others might say that she was haunted. She says, Helena Bonham Carter says, she wanted to get final approval from Margaret herself before she played the role. As you can imagine, this was a feat because Princess Margaret was no longer Earthside. So Helena Bonham Carter went to a psychic, and she says that Princess Margaret was fine with everything. She said apparently she was glad it was me that was cast in the role.
0: Well, that's great. I'm glad it wasn't disparaging.
2: Oh, my gosh. Really? He did not say that.
0: Is possessed.
1: I just find this to be hilarious.
0: Possessed.
1: That she was like, I just want to know if it's okay with her that I'm playing the role. Oh, and the psychic was like, yeah, she's cool with it. She's a big fan.
2: It's like LaToya Jackson's psychic network.
1: Right? Okay, anyway, she said, are you okay? She said that Helena Bonham Carter asked her, are you okay with me playing you? And she said, you're better than the other actress.
2: She did not.
1: But she did apparently tell Helena Bonham Carter, you're going to have to brush up and be more groomed and neater.
2: No.
0: Take a shower.
2: The people in the afterlife, they're not. Come on, man.
6: 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I'm LaToya Jackson. 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
1: I think Helena Bonham Carter
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1: Called that number.
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3: Oh. Oh, God.
0: Only $3.99 per minute.
1: I know. Look at that.
2: What a bargain. You can talk to a ghost. Yeah.
1: I remember calling one of those numbers.
2: Yeah.
1: When I was young. Remember they'd give you the first minute free?
2: Yes.
1: And I set a timer. I was like,
2: did you?
1: Give me all the information you can in a minute. She did not. She did not give them to you. I didn't want to get charged. I didn't have that kind of money.
0: Well, clearly Helena Bonham Carter does.
2: Right?
0: She can handle that $3.99 per minute.
1: She had a full Eros conversation with Princess Margaret. Great. Okay, do you want one more? Do you want one more quickie?
2: Yeah.
1: One more quickie?
2: This ain't Princess Margaret, by the way.
1: Thank you. Well, you don't know. How about this one? How about this one? Because I think this is fun.
2: Yeah.
1: Dan Aykroyd was haunted by the ghost of Mama Cass.
2: I'm not touching that.
1: Well, I will. Because he said, yeah, they bought the house that she had died in. Actually, I don't know if she died, but a house that she had lived in. In a 2025 interview with The Guardian, he was asked if he was ever haunted by her. And he said, yeah, I never saw a spirit, but there would be a big dark shape along the top stairway. And he believes that that was Mama Cass.
2: No.
0: Oh.
2: No.
0: Well, Mama Cass didn't pass away in that house because she died.
1: Oh, yeah, that's right.
0: In a London flat, an apartment.
1: Mm-hmm.
0: And the same apartment 4 years later was the site of Keith Moon's death, the drummer for The Who.
1: Okay, wait, that's a fun fact I didn't know.
2: Yeah, I didn't know that either.
1: I would not rent that apartment.
2: No. No. Nope. I would need the realtor to divulge that information to me.
1: Yes.
2: I would. Hi, this is a kitchen. It's a beautiful beautiful galley kitchen, two bedrooms, and Mama Cass died here. Mm-hmm. Yeah, I would need that laid
1: out. Disclosed, please. Thank you.
2: Yeah.
1: Thank you.
2: We are going to take a very small break. When we come back, smush! Exclamation point.

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1: Let me tell you.

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0: It's the Jason Matheson Show, starring Colleen Lindstrom, starring Holly Roberts, right here on My Talk, everything entertainment, everything B. Arthur.
1: Hi, I'm B. Arthur with a message for women who take Premarin. Don't. It's made of horse urine.
0: She's not kidding.
1: I'm not kidding.
0: No.
2: Urine.
0: It's Friday, June 5th, 2026. We have a stacked show. We have so much. You would be foolish to go to work or to leave us.
2: No, foolish. I'll write you an excuse note if you need one. Just email the show.
0: Yeah. Coming up in like literally seconds, I'm going to ask Colleen, like, what the actual hell did she type into the grid of our show? It's coming up.
2: Okay. So,
0: Holly's going to bring you, coming up later, something shut down the IMAX website. It wasn't pornography. Something else did. I will tell you, I will give you my review of Masters of the Universe. Colleen has to weigh in on an essay and Ooh. Then Screen Queens and WTF. I mean, my God, Emmy winning show. They don't even give Emmys for radio.
2: Hey, you didn't even tell all the things that are on there that we're not going to get to.
0: Right. Seriously. I just quietly pulled some things.
2: Yeah,
0: who knows
2: fine.
0: If we'll even get to those things.
2: We don't even know.
0: You know how we operate. But first, we do this from time to time. Why the hell is this on the show sheet? Oh, actually, it's Holly. I'm sorry. I saw Colleen's name, but it's Holly that brought this. My apologies.
2: We're going to blame me, but Holly has the question.
0: Thank you. Thank you, Colleen, for saving me on that one.
2: You're welcome.
0: Holly has written the following. Colleen brought in an Ed Gein lamp to the office, and I don't know how I feel about it. Okay. Holly?
3: I don't know how I feel about this.
2: Wait, I should run down and take a picture of it and send it to Jason.
3: I already did.
2: Oh,
3: I'm
2: you
3: gonna
2: did?
3: Send
2: okay,
3: it in the group chat.
0: Look at Colleen,
2: goodness.
0: Look at Holly today.
2: Thank you.
0: Okay.
3: So,
0: Holly, what's happening?
3: We have a shared space. It's called a prep room. It's an office that we use communally.
0: Yeah.
3: Don't like to have the overhead lights on. I don't like to have the overhead lights on, and that has kind of catched on as a thing, where we like to have mood lighting in the prep room. Colleen wanted to enhance the lighting experience. She did this.
2: We needed some more ambient lighting. Let me just say what we had in there was Donna, blessedly, brought a very, very small, dim desk lamp, which is fine, and it's great, and it's helpful, but that only lights up a small pool on one side of the room, and there's desks on both sides of the room. I happened to sit on the opposite side, and I thought, I would like some more ambient light. And I happen to have this lamp that we were not using at the Lindstrom home any longer.
3: Yeah, gee, I wonder why you're not using it anymore.
2: Okay, I was going to bring it to ARC and drop it off, but then I thought, nay, I shall use this.
3: I'm going to decorate my place of employment with this Ed Gein looking lamp. You
2: less,
3: can check your messages now. There,
2: less
3: there.
2: About It was less about the fashion of it and more about the function.
0: I am now getting ready. I have not seen this yet. I have not seen the Ed Gein lamp.
2: Because y'all, you guys.
0: Made of stretched human flesh.
2: I don't know if you've shopped for lamps recently, but they are expensive.
0: Okay. Here we go. I'm getting ready to look at it for the first time.
2: Jason, oh my gosh, your face.
0: That looks like Colleen made it from the thigh of her third or fourth victim.
2: It does, actually. Now that when I see it through those eyes, I see what you're saying.
0: It looks like you stretched your elderly neighbor Vera's thigh skin over a lamp formation. Oh.
2: Right. So,
3: now,
2: yeah, again, I'm looking at this. I'm looking at this with new eyes. When I purchased it.
3: When did you purchase this thing? You spent money on it?
2: I think I did. I have two, actually. It was for my sons when they shared a bedroom.
3: Oh, great.
2: And they both played baseball. So, for those of you who are trying to envision this lamp, it's a baseball lamp.
3: Jason, she put this Ed Gein looking lamp in her son's rooms.
0: Oh, great.
2: It is a baseball lamp.
3: Made but of now, skin!
2: But now that we live in the post, what's the Ryan Murphy show? The Ed Gein. Okay, that's appropriately named.
3: Monster.
2: Now that we live in Monsterland, I see Ed Gein now, and I apologize for any trauma I may have caused.
3: This thing is sitting in our prep room, this Ed Gein-looking lamp with baseballs. That's what I'm saying, Jason.
2: Okay.
3: That's what I just texted you.
0: That's what she's bringing in next. Colleen, check your text message.
2: Oh, no.
0: This is what Colleen's going to bring in next.
3: I want to know.
2: Oh, my gosh.
3: I want to know what kind of arts and crafts
2: Actually,
3: you're working
2: cool.
3: on. That's not cool. That's made with bones and skin.
2: Okay.
3: That is a lamp made of bones and skin, and that's what Colleen has brought into the MyTalk office. And now we have
4: size
3: to.
4: Size 14. I need help. Can you help me get my furniture in the van?
2: Oh my gosh.
4: I'd mess with me.
5: You want to come inside and have a bowl of cereal?
4: Ignore those night vision goggles on the counter. I just use them for bird watching.
2: Listen, in defense,
5: I just put these in my kids' rooms.
2: In defense of me, since I'm the only person who will defend myself in this moment,
5: I have two of these.
4: Your head would make a good lamp.
5: Real round.
2: My Ed Gein lamp has inspired B. Arthur, our boss, to offer to buy us all new lamps for the room. So I actually have given a gift. Thank you. You're welcome.
0: Really? That's how you're looking at this?
2: Yes, because I like to put a positive spin on things and not talk about dead people lamps. It's who I am.
3: You're
2: okay.
3: the one who brought the dead people lamp into our office in the first
2: but
3: place,
2: I,
3: which is why I have to
2: I
3: talk about this.
2: I didn't see it with dead people lamp eyes until you did. I thought it was baseballs until you told me it was neighbor thighs.
4: Can you lift up your shirt? I need a new seat cushion.
2: Okay.
5: Can you put this lotion on?
4: Can you moisturize? Did you moisturize?
5: You want to come hang out with my mom?
4: You remind me of my friend.
0: What was his name?
4: Miggs.
6: It rubs the lotion on its skin or else it gets the hose again.
2: Mm-hmm. True.
0: And if you're real observant, my talkers, you'll notice that throughout this entire horrible experience of Colleen talking about her Ed Gein lamp, you're listening to Howard Shore's score for The Silence of the Lambs.
2: It's so good. A nice Chianti.
0: Your dog's in a lot of pain, mister.
3: This lamp is terrifying, and now I have to look at it every day. I appreciate... Let me put the bright
0: side
3: on it.
0: I'm sorry.
2: Put the bright side on the lamp.
3: I enjoy the illumination.
0: Okay.
3: I don't enjoy... the flesh bag nightmares that I now have as a result of having to look at this in my workplace, which is supposed to be a safe place.
2: But do you agree that that was the gateway to our boss approving lamp purchases?
3: Because it's so ugly and terrifying.
0: Yeah.
2: Yes.
0: How did you get there?
2: Again, I like to look at the bright side. It's who I am. I like to put a positive spin on things.
0: Mm-hmm.
2: I brought in what you all believe to be an ugly lamp.
0: Let me be clear.
2: So that...
0: It's not ugly. It's made of human flesh.
3: Yes.
2: Okay. I don't want to throw anybody under the bus, but Jason Stormer loves it because he had the same lamp when he was young.
0: Oh, well, that says a lot.
3: That is the least shocking fun fact of the week.
0: Of the week. And what are those baseballs made out of?
2: I'm just asking
0: for a friend.
2: I don't know, but now that you guys have looked at them with Ed Gein eyes, I'm worried.
0: They look like very pale skin.
2: Well, I mean, impossible
3: scrotal.
2: Ew. Ew. Ew.
3: Very pale.
2: Yeah.
0: Colleen, did you happen to get this from a rural Wisconsin farm?
2: Yeah. I don't remember where I got this thing.
0: Of course.
2: Yeah, I just saw baseballs and I got excited.
3: Jason,
0: yeah,
3: you have a point. Colleen used to take a lot of road trips into Wisconsin.
2: Oh, wait.
3: When her kids were younger, okay?
0: That's right.
3: You know, she was a baseball mom, and she'd drive and give those kids around, and they had tourneys in Wisconsin.
2: That's true.
0: That's right. And she pulled off on the side of the road one day.
2: Which I've also which I've also been known to do. Holly, do you remember the fireplace?
0: Aladdin. What?
3: Oh, yes.
2: One day I was driving on the river road by the rich houses.
0: Yeah.
2: And they had somebody had put out like an electric fireplace. And I was like, hey, that would look great in my sunroom, which is always a little bit chilly in the winter.
0: Yeah.
2: And I pulled my car over. I put all my seats down and I by myself lifted this very large fireplace into my vehicle.
0: You did not.
2: I sure did. And I came in and I had told Holly and Bradley, I said, I'm a little late because I had to stop and put a fireplace in my car. And they both reacted like one would.
0: With
2: that news.
3: Oh, well, it all makes sense now. Looking at the Ed Gein lamp, you needed a crematorium for the bones. And you're also a gal with a budget.
0: Murderer on a budget. Oh, my goodness. Okay. Mm-hmm. Well, yeah, that was a moment.
3: Yeah.
0: That was a moment.
3: So that's in our office. I'll share this
2: now until B. Arthur buys us new lamps, which I will be shopping for in the break, unless somebody else wants to.
0: Yeah, in preparation for that moment. Yeah.
7: Morning, sunshine.
0: Colleen brought up something a few minutes ago from her childhood, a horrifying concoction.
2: It's delightful.
0: White bread and then peanut butter and pickle together. And Holly and I, thought that sounded bizarre. And we also thought that Colleen was completely alone. Well, we opened up the phone lines. Angela, welcome to the Pickle and Peanut Butter Hotline. You've tried this?
8: Absolutely. And I'm going to one-up this whole game. Add ketchup.
2: No, I've never done that.
0: No, yes. No. Holly, hang up with her and burn that phone.
2: Angela, I'm willing to give it a try, girlfriend.
3: No, I hung up on her.
0: No, we hung up on Angela.
2: I was actually willing to hear that out.
0: Nope. She's on the no-fly list now.
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0: You can see a picture of Colleen Lindstrom's Ed Gein lamp. All three of us have posted it on our socials. thanks to Holly for snapping the Ed Gein picture. And when you're looking at that photograph on our Instas, ask yourself, would you put this in your office space? Thank you.
1: Welcome back.
2: I mean, sometimes you just got to do what you got to do, you guys. We needed some ambient light. It was in the trunk of my car. Yeah. I was like, I'll bring it in.
0: Yeah.
2: And I took the opportunity in the break to send new options to Amy.
0: Oh, okay.
2: To be Arthur.
0: And if you're not familiar with the world of Ed Gein, go ahead and Google that. Google, just put into the Google machine Ed Gein lamp and a way to be delighted, and then compare those lamps to what Colleen brought into our to the workspace. And enjoy your Friday when you do that. Welcome back to the show. we didn't get to this yesterday, and I teased it. Holly, there's a biopic, or there's going to be a pic, or a broad something of Janis Joplin, which I can't believe we haven't had another one of these. They do biopics like they're making candy. Do we have any idea, Holly, who might play her?
3: We haven't had a Janis Joplin biopic. This has been in the works for decades. There have been rumors that Renee Zellweger was going to play Janis Joplin at one point. Pink was in the running to play Janis Joplin. And now another actor has thrown her hat in the ring, Odessa Azion. She is a star of Marty Supreme. She was in I Love L.A., the show on HBO from earlier this year, last year. And she's doing the thing that all good actors do, is they have their publicist put out an exclusive story and try to wheel this into being.
2: I love this.
3: And that's over on Page Six, saying, look how much Odessa loves Janis Joplin. Oh. She even has a tattoo that is Janis Joplin themed. She would be perfect. And even though this article is kind of obnoxious, I think she would actually be pretty good.
2: I do, really?
3: I think she would be pretty, pretty good.
2: Can I rewind something? And
3: yes.
2: I don't want to take us off topic.
0: No, please.
2: But you said that people who have been rumored to be in the running include, did you throw Renee Zellweger's name in there?
3: Yes.
2: To play Janis Joplin.
3: This was over 20 years ago.
2: Okay, good, because that's what I was dealing with, and I didn't want to say it out loud as a woman of a certain age.
3: Because Janis Joplin passed away when she was 27.
2: And with respect, Renee Zellweger does not look 27.
3: No, she's closer to 60.
2: Peace and love. However, if there's ever a Jewel biopic, I think Renee Zellweger is a shoe-in.
0: Peace and love.
2: Peace and love.
4: And, Peace and love.
3: Okay. We need that like a rash.
2: Exactly. So let's go back to Odessa Azion. Now that I've got that all resolved in my brain.
3: Yeah, Hollywood has never gotten around to making a Janis Joplin biopic, which is quite frankly shocking. She was a very interesting figure in rock and roll. Back in 2003, yes, Renee Zellweger was actually attached to star in a project called Peace of My Heart. Pink was attached at one point. Amy Adams, Shailene Woodley. These are all people who have been speculated to play Joplin. Odessa Azion is like, yeah, I'm ready.
2: I would give it to her.
3: I would too.
0: I'm looking. Give it to her.
2: Just give it to her. What are we waiting for?
0: Yeah.
2: We're green lighting it.
0: Why aren't you?
2: Listen to us. We know.
0: Yeah, seriously.
3: Yeah.
2: But Holly, you're right. The fact that there is not one yet is bizarre.
0: That's why I stumbled a little bit in the intro, because I didn't want to say with certainty that Hollywood had never made one. I'm like, God, have they? Have they done like even a TV movie? And I couldn't remember one.
2: A Hallmark movie?
0: Something?
3: Yes, the Janis Joplin Hallmark movie called Peace of My Heart.
0: With Lacey Bear and Melissa Joan Hart and Costas Mandalore.
3: More holiday.
2: You know what? I can't wait for Christmas in July when they do a Janis Joplin Christmas.
3: Well, certainly there would be a lot of snow in it, right?
0: Janis Joplin Christmas. Can you imagine that Christmas special? Oh, Lord.
3: She's just a girl from small town Texas moving to San Francisco.
2: Giving them all a piece of her heart.
3: Yep. Where she meets a man called Wavy Gravy.
2: Listen.
3: And they get in her rainbow-colored Studebaker.
0: Oh, God.
3: And they make friends with all the delightful hippies of Haight-Ashbury.
2: Oh, God.
3: She just wants to start a small rock and roll band.
0: Oh, God. So she returns to her small town.
2: Oh, God.
0: She opens up a hemp shop in the town, right off the town square.
3: Yes.
0: Oh, God.
3: Where the hot hippie.
2: Dying.
3: Named Littlefoot. Befriends her. And helps her save Christmas.
2: Oh, my gosh.
0: Oh, God. Oh.
2: Well, guys, green light that, too. Hey, Hallmark, right. Are you listening?
3: Right.
0: Melissa Peterman knows people at
2: Hallmark. I'm sorry, who?
0: Hollywood icon Melissa Peterman.
2: Thank you.
3: She can get us in a room, right? She can get us in a pitch room.
2: Melissa, I can't imagine that they're not going to just clamor for that one.
3: Yeah, there's even a part for Melissa. She can play Janis Joplin's best friend.
0: Oh.
3: Susie.
2: Susie
3: Q.
2: Oh, gosh. Oh.
0: A Piece of My Heart with Janis Joplin. Mm-hmm.
2: Christmas in July on Hallmark.
0: The town's about ready to lose their annual Christmas pageant. The church organ broke and the choir director, played by Janis, comes in.
3: They need to throw the biggest happening ever or the town is going bankrupt. Who is she going to get in time? She only has one weekend to plan it. Jefferson Airplane. The Grateful Dead.
2: Jimi Hendrix.
0: First, she needs to put together her band for the show,
3: well,
0: for the talent show.
3: Big Brother and the Holding Company.
0: She gets the town pharmacist to play the band.
3: Oh, boy. Played by Timothy Leary, the town pharmacist.
2: A lot of people don't know that these are the true seeds of Woodstock. This is how that happened. It's how it came together.
3: Oh, Woodstock, an origin story.
2: Right?
3: Christmas in July.
2: Christmas in July on Hallmark.
0: And it ends with the pageant in the town square. The mayor tries to stop it, but it gets pushed through. And then,
3: you hippies! You can't do this!
2: Yes.
3: You need to put on bras and shoes!
0: Janis closes the movie with a gospel-tinged number.
2: Oh, my gosh.
0: Fade to black. Crane shot, whole town, snow falling, or is it snow? And then credits.
2: The end
0: there we go.
2: Or the beginning.
0: That's right. This year, Christmas comes with a little Southern comfort.
2: Oh, gosh.
0: Oh.
2: Well.
0: Well, there we go.
2: I think our talent is wasted here, guys.
0: Oh. Yeah, well, there we go. Now I'm exhausted.
2: I had to take out my fan because I was sweating.
0: Yeah.
2: Oh.
3: Watch out, Hollywood USA.
2: Yes.
3: We're coming with your next blockbuster project.
2: I'm just so excited that Odessa Azayan wants to be in this.
3: Well, she's going to have to face off against Lacey.
2: She sure is. She's going to have to throw some bows.
0: All right. Oh, God. And the mom from Beverly Hills 90210. Yeah.
2: Totally.
0: Oh. Well, there we go. Whew. Well, there's hour one. When we come back in hour two, what shut down the IMAX website? And did Martin Scorsese use AI? What? We have a prize to give away, a big fat movie review, and Colleen needs to talk to you about an essay. All of this and more, or less, with hour two next.
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0: We are walking on sunshine on this Monday, June 1st, 2026. What's up, everybody? Welcome to the Jason Matheson Show. I'm Jason. Right over there, say hello once again to my buddy and yours, Colleen Lindstrom.
1: Good morning, buddies.
2: Morning, buddy.
0: And right over there, it's Holly Roberts.
3: Well, good morning.
0: Well, good morning. Good morning. Cheers, everyone. Raise your glass.
3: Oh, yeah.
1: Okay.
3: I've been going back and forth between the electrolytes and the coffee this morning.
0: I forgot my electrolytes.
3: Same, Jason.
0: Yeah, I did not bring them. As they used to say on the Today Show, this is a special split edition of our show. Colleen and Holly are back at Hubbard headquarters. I am in New York City at the fabulous Marriott Marquis in the heart of Times Square, Colleen and Tilla's favorite hotel.
3: I love that hotel. Yes. Except yeah, for, what floor are you on?
0: I think I'm 30.
3: Oh my gosh. I hate the one thing about the Marriott Marquis is they have glass elevators that go up the center, mm-hmm. and I am deathly afraid of heights. And so my whole family knows when we stay at the Marriott Marquis, and my daughter especially, because she and I go together very often, and that's where we stay. Everybody knows that I am going to just mutter to myself quietly the whole way up. Because I have to self-talk myself the whole ride to the floor.
0: Really?
3: Yes, and I usually ask for a lower floor because I can handle that better. And 100% of the time, they're like, ooh, we got your request for a lower floor, but...

0: is the 25th floor okay? And I'm like, so that's not low. That's all right. And we usually are there when there's a lot of kids there for spring break. And so they will cram into an elevator and I will be standing at the front. I can't go near the glass with my eyes closed going, you're going to get there. You're going to get there. Nobody's ever died in this elevator. You won't die in this elevator. You're going to make it all the way up to where you're going. And you're going to get out of the elevator and everything is going to be just fine. You won't die in this elevator.
1: Well, there was the one accident in Kansas City. But
0: that's enough. That's enough.
2: Remember the movie Last Action Hero when there was a glass elevator there?
0: Oh, my gosh.
2: No.
0: They're not helpful at all. Actually, I'm not going to tell everybody what my actual fear about all elevators is because I don't want to give anybody else that nightmare. Okay, fine. I'll tell you.
1: Now I want to know.
0: It's that. Okay. Are you ready?
1: I'm ready. Holly, do you know this about her?
2: Maybe.
1: Okay.
0: My real fear about all elevators, it doesn't matter how high they go, is that I will be in the midst of stepping off the elevator. And when I'm halfway between the elevator and real floor, the whole elevator will drop and slice me in half.
1: Holly.
0: Yep.
1: Holly, wasn't that featured in one of the Warner Brothers cartoons? Didn't that happen to Bugs Bunny or Wile E. Coyote?
2: Yeah, and because they're cartoons, they were able to survive.
0: Yeah, maybe that's the seed of my fear. Did y'all think of that?
2: I have been stuck in an elevator, and the elevator was between floors, and we had to jimmy the doors open and crawl out.
0: Nope, Holly, zero
1: that
0: chance.
1: That happened to you, Holly?
0: Oh, no.
2: Yeah, that happened in India.
0: Oh, you've told me that. That's right. That was nightmare fuel.
2: Yeah.
1: You had to crawl out of the elevator?
2: We were stuck. And no one was coming to get us. So we had to pry the door open. We were probably on like the 20th floor.
0: Oh, no.
1: No.
2: So we just went, he-manned it, Hercules'd it, and then we just crawled out.
0: Oh, my gosh.
2: It's either that or stay in there for hours.
0: I mean, yes.
1: Oh, my God. Colleen, what would you have done?
0: Jason... Let's start here. You walked us through an experience on your way to the game show where you were concerned about the runway.
1: Having to poo.
0: Yeah, pretty much.
1: Yeah, yeah.
0: So I'll just tell you that would happen to me. There would be no concern about it. It would just happen.
2: Well, then we'd have to get out even faster because Colleen just did a number three.
0: It's true, but I just am saying that is the first thing that probably would happen. To me, in a situation
1: Would you effort crawling out like Indiana Holly did? Would you try to crawl out? Or would you just wait there for your impending doom?
0: It's hard to say because I would hope that adrenaline would take over and I would do the right thing and crawl out like everybody else was. But again, that's my fear. Remember, being halfway on and halfway off and having the cable snap is the thing that would just really do it for me. I do have to tell you, last night I was watching my favorite show, which is...
1: Grey's Anatomy?
0: No. Hometown In This Together.
1: Oh my gosh.
0: Okay. And they were working on the elevator for the new hotel. And they had it on a platform. And I would like to just respectfully say, I think platforms are a better way to go than the cable hanging thing, like the pulley system that they seem to put elevators on. Give me a platform. Give me something that raises me up like I'm freaking Britney Spears at the VMAs.
1: Colleen,
0: that's what I want.
1: Colleen.
0: Yes, hi.
1: I love you, but should we be taking elevator advice from a home improvement show?
0: Yeah, because they're improving homes. Seems like they know what they're doing. Thank you very much. As impressed as I am with the invention of Elijah Otis.
1: Yeah. Is that who invented the elevator?
0: I don't know. I think so.
1: I've seen his name on the metal plaques inside. Yeah, yeah.
0: So I'm going to give him some credit. The hanging thing is what's not working for me. Just gravity wise, I feel like push us up. Don't hang us.
1: I get that.
2: I think that elevator technology has become a little bit more sophisticated over the past century.
0: Thank God.
1: But Holly said, thanks, Colleen. That wasn't overly confident.
0: Go
1: so
0: with
1: I wouldn't take
0: it.
1: That I wouldn't it. Take that check to the bank and cash it.
0: I will
1: wouldn't.
0: any port in a storm, y'all.
1: This isn't a fear, but being in a hotel right now and my talkers, I think you will be with me. This is what we call a relatable. This isn't a fear. This is a frustration. This is a just saying with elevators or an irritant of the human race. And I wonder if you're going to guess what I, when it comes to elevators, when it is busy and the elevator door opens and the people in the front will not move back to allow you to walk in. It's like, okay, get back the door. Okay. Why are you still standing? Get back. You have to let us in. Like, get back. Or the opposite of that. And then, Colleen, I see your face. The opposite is when you're in the elevator and the door opens and the people rush in before you can get out. And you're like, can you? I have snapped at people. I'm like, can you give us a minute? Like, let us get out before you get in, butthole.
0: That is exactly what I was going to say, is the way that people stand in front of those doors
1: and rush in.
0: And it's like, okay, so FYI, the whole thing with the elevator is like some people are getting off and some people are getting on. And it's a really small room, so it seems logical. You let the people. I have trained my children to stand out of the way.
1: Thank you. Thank you.
0: Because they do. Because I get it. Like, kids do that. They're like, oh, the doors are open. I'm going in. And you're like, chill. Wait a second. Everybody's going to get on. We just have to let people off first so there's room for us.
1: Yes.
0: Oh
1: God, that irritates me.
0: It irritates me too.
1: Colin gets so mad. He's like, okay, can you let us off before you rush in like it was Black Friday? Like, you know. Like you're getting some doorbuster
0: like
1: TV
0: think
1: sales.
0: There's like free cookies in there. Or
2: I need a tickle me Elmo now. Watch out, Deb. I'm going to punch out for it.
0: Oh my gosh.
1: Oh, yeah. Oh, because it's happened a few. Because there's a convention, as there always is in New York. There's a convention in this hotel, and people are everywhere with their little lanyards. And these lanyard people. Girl, they want to get into the elevator first, and I've had to snap at Lanyard Larry. I did last night. I'm waiting to get off, and then he just barrels in. I go, whoa. I did
0: yes.
1: that. I just go, whoa. Can you give a girl a moment there, Larry, with your lanyard? Don't you have a meeting?
0: Well,
1: to
0: he
1: go
0: feels
1: to?
0: Very important, you know, because he has a lanyard,
1: important.
0: Which tells
1: and
0: you he's important.
1: Yes. Yeah. He's very important here.
0: Part of
1: the
0: lanyard people.
1: That's right. We're going to take a small break. When we come back, I'll tell you about my time with Corbin Blue on the game show, why I'm now married three times and more. Stay with
3: Brittany
1: me.
3: And Kendall.
4: This is why we're seeing these people all over our social media
2: They're
4: today.
2: Doing it for clicks.
4: I know. That's exactly it. 2 million followers each. So, yeah, this is obviously their thing.
5: One of them has to be more into it than the other. It's just a fact. That's just how life is.
4: Mm-hmm. And I know who it is.
5: Yeah, we all know who it is. Right?
4: Obviously, it's her. You disagree?
2: Oh, no, I want to hear you unpack this. Why?
5: Yeah, why?
4: Because a guy will do anything for a woman, especially one that looks like that. So if she's like, oh, this is my passion, this is what I'm doing, this is what I love doing, he's like, yep, bet. You think he could convince her to do something she doesn't want to do?
5: No, I don't.
4: No chance. This is absolutely her. This is her passion.
5: The things that men will do to have sex with women is
4: this guy's
5: wild.
4: Probably scared of heights. I mean, quite frankly, like, he's probably
5: Me and Leah looked at you like, the unpacking of that was great.
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0: Welcome back, everyone. Oh, I'm Jace with Colleen and Holly. Coming up at the top of the third hour, Screen Queens, all the TV news and reviews you need to know. And then from TV to movies, Holly, and I can't wait for this, Holly has a big fat movie review of the number one movie. Is it number one? Yeah, number one, Backrooms. What's it about? How did she like it? I have so many questions.
1: Was she able to sleep afterwards?
0: Is there a pirate in there? I mean, it's just so much. I mean, there's so much to ask. So much to ask.
2: I will have some answers for you.
0: Thank you, Holly. But right now, it's time for Am I the A-Hole?
3: Oh, my goodness. Here we go.
4: Am I wrong?
5: No, you're not wrong.
4: Am I wrong?
5: You're not wrong, Walter. You're just an A-Hole.
6: Am I wrong?
7: Am I the asshat?
0: I have today's Am I the Asshat? We pull these directly from the popular Reddit thread. Am I the A-Hole? Here we go. This is very simple, not too long. Am I the A-Hole for not giving up my first class seat?
1: Oh.
0: Okay. My husband and I have saved up and used points to upgrade to first class for a five-hour flight. It's a big deal for us. We don't do this often. We board, we get settled, and a woman comes up holding a baby and asks if I'd switch seats so she can sit next to her mom, who's in first class with me, to help with the baby. Her seat, middle, back of the plane area. I said politely no. I told her I'd paid extra for this exact seat and I was going to enjoy it and I was looking forward to it. She gave me the look. Her mom gave me the look. A guy across the aisle muttered something. My husband was quiet the whole time, which means I think he thinks I'm wrong. For the rest of the flight, I felt eyes on me. The baby was fine, by the way. Didn't cry once, but I keep replaying it. Was I a monster for keeping the seat I paid for? Or is everyone else just guilting strangers into doing their planning for them? So I'm asking, am I the a-hole? 651-641-1071. 651-641-1071. As Colleen rears back in her chair.
2: She is positioning herself to deliver an opinion.
1: Girl.
0: Mm-hmm.
1: No, you are not the asshat for that. Girl, you paid for that seat. And I'm going to be real, real with you. People might have been muttering, but I don't think they were muttering about what you thought they were muttering about. They were probably like, thank God, lady. Because nobody ever wants a baby next to them unless you're me. I love babies.
0: Do you really not? You don't mind on planes?
1: I love babies. And if they're crying, this is my struggle, is if there's a baby crying near me, I know better than to know that as a stranger, I am going to be able to soothe that baby. But my uterus tells me you can help. And then I have to stop myself because nobody wants a stranger helping with their baby. That's awkward, right? Mm-hmm. So I have to stop myself from being like, I would like to hold your baby. Don't do it. Don't do it. Don't do it. Don't do it. Anyway, my point is, no, you're not an asshat for saying no to that. That something happened with their planning with the mother and the daughter.
0: Mm-hmm.
1: And if it felt important for the daughter to be seated next to the mother, the mother should not have either moved to first class, if that's what happened, or whatever. They should have planned ahead and gotten those seats next to each other and not gone for the upgrade or whatever. That mm-hmm. is not her responsibility to make sure that those two are seated next to each other. And I say that as somebody who has been in a situation where I was not seated next to my husband when we had infants on the plane. And you know what? It's a bummer and it sucks. But yeah. It is just the reality.
0: I don't think the ass hat at all, because even if you remove the first class aspect of it out of it, I also, you know, in similar scenarios, you don't, in my opinion, you don't have to give up your seat in almost any scenario.
1: No.
0: You pay for it. I firmly believe that. Now, does it work to my disadvantage sometimes? Yes. Colin and I have not been with each other, and we've asked, like, Stephanie and I, literally, this just happened.
1: Yeah.
0: And I looked at the people, and I go, I told you guys that story. I said, I don't care. I'm just going to ask.
1: Yeah.
0: If you don't want to give it to me,
1: it's totally
0: boo-boo,
1: fine.
0: You stay here.
1: Yeah.
0: This is your seat. I don't care, but I'm just going to ask for poops and giggles. But yeah.
1: Yeah, you should always feel free to ask, but no is actually an acceptable answer if you're asking.
0: Holly, before we go to the phone lines, what do you think?
2: Not the ass hat. I am always curious, and I will be perpetually curious on why people get so precious about their airplane seats, especially when they didn't purchase them together. Yeah. Sit on a plane, you're going to be fine. Like, you will be fine. It is not. It is a couple hours in a metal tube flying over space. You're going to be okay.
1: You're going to be just fine.
0: You'll be fine.
1: You'll be fine.
0: Do you have anyone on the phone lines, Holly?
2: Oh, full.
0: Oh, who do we have?
2: Let's start with Allie.
0: Hi, Allie. Welcome to the show. Is this woman the asshat?
8: Good morning, pals. The woman who did not give up her seat is not the asshat. Also, you know, if the plane goes down, you're assigned to that seat. If they're looking for survivors, they need to know who's in that
0: seat. You went there, and I love it. You're absolutely right. That's you went there, and that you went there. You went there, and yes, you're absolutely right.
8: Yeah.
1: I'm struggling with it, but that's okay, Allie. You're not responsible for my anxiety and my feelings. That's my responsibility.
2: Yeah, thanks for your call,
1: okay.
2: Allie.
1: Yeah.
0: Oh, God, I love Allie.
1: I mean, she's not wrong, but...
0: Oh, God, I love Allie.
2: We don't need to check dental records. We just need the manifest.
1: That's all we need.
0: Oh. Right. That was extraordinary. Who's next, Holly?
2: Kevin is next.
1: I know, we're
0: Hi,
1: still
0: Kevin.
1: Recovering.
0: Hi, Kevin.
1: From
0: Welcome
1: Allie.
0: To our. Yeah. Hi, Kevin. Is the woman who didn't give up her seat the asshat?
9: No, I think the grandmother in first class is the asshat.
1: Yeah. Yeah, that's right. I'm with you, Kevin.
9: Because if this is truly about helping the mother care for the baby, then the grandmother should be back in coach. And I'm sure someone in coach would love to trade and move up to first class. So grandma needs to set her glass of champagne down and go back and help her daughter.
1: Yes. Or Kevin, yes. Or say to the daughter, girl, it's fine. I'll take the baby back in coach. You sit in first class. You put your feet up. You get your free bevvies. You get pampered. I'll be in the back with the crying baby. We're good.
9: Yeah.
0: And let's be clear, it's not good champagne anyway.
1: True. It's true.
9: No, that's true.
0: It's not good champs. Yeah. Thanks, Kev. Have a good day. Let's do one more, Holly. Who do we have?
2: Ashley gets the last word.
0: Ashley, you get the last word. Is the mother who didn't give up her seat the asshat?
10: No, the mother with the baby is definitely the asshat. And you can't tell me that they didn't have this thing pre-planned.
1: Mm-hmm.
10: You know what I'm saying? Like, oh, yeah, we'll just do this. You get in first class, and I'll just ask somebody, and I'm sure they'll move for us. And I've had a baby on a plane with a dog traveling across the country all by myself, and guess what? I figured it out.
1: You did.
10: Yeah.
0: That's right. That's
10: no big deal.
0: No big deal. Thank you so much.
1: Thanks.
0: Well, I think it's unanimous, right, Holly Roberts? I think it's unanimous.
2: I think so.
7: 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You are not the asshat.
0: Am I the asshat? 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
28: We are walking on sunshine on this Wednesday, June 3rd, 2026. What's up, everyone? Welcome to the Jason Matheson Show, Hour 2. I'm Jace, right over there, one more time, with feeling. Say hello to my buddy, Colleen Lindstrom.
1: Good morning, buddies.
28: And one more time, with more feeling, say hello to Holly Roberts.
29: Good morning.
28: Good morning. Cheers, everybody.
29: Yeah.
28: Cheers. Raise that morning beverage glass.
29: Mm, yum. Mm.
28: Colleen, what is up with that cup? No, you've charged. You said you checked its temperature?
1: Yeah. So I forgot that I had gotten this as a gift a while ago. I didn't use it a lot at home. But somebody around, there's two people actually at the station who have this mug, and I saw them using it, and I thought, I need to bring mine in. This is perfect. It's called an Ember mug, and it heats. So, like, it's like I charge it at night.
28: Okay.
1: And then I've got a little app, and I put it at a temperature, and it keeps the coffee that temperature because I like a hot coffee.
28: I love that. And it works?
1: It's as hot as it was when it came right out of the spigot.
28: And you're not afraid of electrocution? I'm just saying.
1: Well, now I am. Yeah. And it wasn't. I was doing fine, and now I'm a little scared. But that's okay. I've been sipping out of it and haven't been electrocuted
28: yet. I'm looking at you.
1: Yeah, seems fine.
28: Yeah.
1: Yeah, so it keeps it hot, nice
28: and
1: Ember? Warm. Ember.
28: Ember mug.
1: E-M-B-E-R. There are imitations on the market. I cannot speak to their
28: efficacy.
1: Can't verify. Yeah. However, I know that they exist. So go forth if you are a person who feels victimized by cold coffee.
28: Yeah. Holly, have you ever heard of the Ember mug?
2: I've seen them around the office. Colleen has hers. Q has one.
28: Of course Q does.
1: I believe Dawn has one as well.
28: Oh, McLean.
1: Yeah.
28: Well, there we go. Mm-hmm. I teased this. Oh, well, let me set the table. Colleen has a Dear Humans announcement coming up. I'm going to tell you, I mentioned this in hour one, didn't get to it. Something has gone away, and I just can't believe it. I'm shooketh, just absolutely shooketh. And if you do not want to be hated and judged by a bar, and I love this. We're getting ready to do this on Two Fairy Godfathers, like an episode of, if you don't want to be hated, don't do this.
1: I love it.
28: Holly has this. If you don't want bartenders to hate you, Holly's going to tell you what not to do. We have Am I the Asshat and more, but I just got to start with this. I have mentioned how I used to watch the old show Dallas, and I'm mentioning this for two reasons. One, it drives our boss crazy, so of course it's fun for me to do. And number two, it's connected to today's story. I used to watch it with my grandma. Every Friday, my mom and my dad, the only tradition they had in their marriage was they went out to eat every Friday night. It was like their little date night. So what they would do is they would take me to Long John Silver in Michigan City, Indiana. I'd get a treasure chest meal with extra Krispies because I was a little fat kid and I loved them. And then I'd go over and watch Dallas with my grandma. I love Long John's. I love their chicken planks. I love their fish fillets. I don't even care what kind of fish it is. Don't tell me. I know it's a lot of calories. I don't care.
1: Whatevs.
28: I just love Long John's. Well, yesterday, the Business Journal wrote the saddest headline I've seen this week that doesn't have to do with 60 Minutes. The second saddest headline that I've read this week. The last Long John Silver's in Minnesota has closed.
1: Oh.
2: No. The one in Mall of America?
28: The one in Mall of America.
1: Oh, that is tragic.
28: We no longer have a single Long John Silver's in this state.
1: What a miss.
28: I know.
2: What a miss. Hung on since, I believe, the inception of the mall.
1: It's true. That probably is one of the longest lasting things.
28: Yeah, I forgot what year it... I don't know if it was right at the beginning, but it's been there for a while.
1: Mm-hmm.
28: Mankato had a Long John's, then that closed years ago, and then the Mall of America was the last remaining LJS.
1: That's our only fish forward fast food.
28: Mm-hmm.
1: That's unfortunate.
28: Yeah, there's
1: pescatarians should be mad.
28: Mm-hmm. No more Long John's. No more Krispies. No more chicken planks. I got to tell you, I look, because it is like a bazillion calories. I would rarely get it as an adult, but every so often I remember I was actually on the phone with you.
1: Yes.
28: You and I were talking and I was at Mall of America and I thought, you know what, Jason, I'm going to go get a chicken plank.
1: Treat yourself.
28: So I got two chicken planks
1: and I'm walking
28: around the mall eating my chicken planks. That was the last. Thank God I got that.
1: No kidding.
28: I'll have to live, Holly, that'll have to be a mouth memory forever.
2: Your
1: mouth.
28: A mouth memory.
2: No.
28: So pour one out for Long John's. It's gone. I'm so sad.
1: But there are others in the country.
28: Yeah. You know, in its peak in the 80s, I think there was like 1,200 Long John's, and now they're down to like 300 or 400. I don't have the exact number, but when I read yesterday, I think it's down to 300 to 400 in the country. The zenith. The mecca, the height of Long John's was the 70s and 80s when they used to make the people dress up like pirates.
1: I mean, I'm sure
28: they hated that, but I got to tell you, as a consumer, I remember as a kid, I found that place to be so magical because it looked the design of the Long John's used to look like pirate ships, and you'd go in and then like Becky with her part-time job would be dressed like a pirate or like a sailor.
1: Oh, how cool is that?
28: She hated, you know, I'm sure they hated it.
1: Yeah, but
28: just Google vintage Long John Silver uniforms and be delighted. I, as a kid, I'm like, oh my God, there's a pirate giving me a hush puppy.
1: I mean, how cool is that?
28: I know. But anyway, RIP Long John Silver's in Minnesota. I'm going to be very sad. Yeah. It is now time we go from sad restaurant closures to a letter to all humans. It's time for Dear Humans with Colleen Lindstrom. Colleen?
1: Oh, dear humans, please read the article and not just the headline.
28: Oh, my God.
1: And here's why I bring this up today. I saw this the other day. I saw, I think it was in People magazine, but also I'm looking right now at a Daily Beast article with the same exact headline, which is James Vanderbeek's ex-wife marries 3 months after his death. The comments went bonkers. And I said to myself,
28: Self,
1: hold yourself together. Do not reply to each and every one of these and tell them that they're idiots. Because what you miss if you don't open the article is that it's not his recent wife who is widowed. It is his first wife.
28: Yes.
1: Who he was married to from 2003 to 2010. So everybody's getting all mad that his wife got married shortly after his death. It's not his most recent wife. It's not his widow. It's not the woman with whom he has umpty-foo kids. It is his ex-wife.
28: Ex-ex-wife.
1: Ex-ex-wife. Who he was divorced from in the year 2010.
28: Yeah.
1: She did get married to Scott Michael Campbell. I don't know. I would also add an addendum to this. Hey, thanks for the clickbait, People Magazine and Daily Beast, etc. It doesn't matter that, it does matter that he just died. I want to be clear. Like, it was a sad loss, huge loss. Her wedding in proximity to that is not a story.
28: No.
3: Yeah, you got to SEO optimize that.
1: Yes.
3: Ooh.
1: Yeah, so just be headline aware.
28: But
3: and also read.
1: Read. Use your eyeballs and your brain, please.
28: I come in peace. I come in peace. Peace and love. Ringo Starr, peace and love. People don't.
1: They do not.
28: And not a lot, but again,
4: peace and love.
28: I appreciate anybody that interacts with any of us online. I really do. But take a gander at any, like sometimes I'll post something. I don't even care what it's about.
1: Yeah.
28: I'm doing a trip. I'll just keep it pretty vague.
1: Yeah.
28: I'm doing a trip. All of the details are literally in the post.
1: Yes.
28: Or there's a link with all the info, the comments. Now, what is this? Or what? When is it? Where are we going? Who's going? Okay. It's all right
1: there. It's all, right, all there. Right there.
28: Betsy,
1: avail
28: all right there.
1: Yourself.
28: All right there. That happens. Or just news. Mm-hmm. News posts. I'll look at the comments. The information's in the post. People do not read. They see what they want to see, and they go right to the comments.
1: This is what I always say is, people will hear what they want to hear, and
28: they will
1: see what they want to see. And at any given time, we are doing three shows. We do the show that we plan. There's the show we plan.
28: Yeah.
1: The show that actually happens. And then the show that people hear.
28: Yes.
1: And those are all different.
28: Very different.
1: They're all very different.
28: Very, very.
1: And that's fine.
28: Right, Holly? It's all three are very different.
5: It's fine. Yeah.
1: It's fine.
5: It is. They're different. And somebody, think about this. You're driving in your car or you're walking or you're doing something while you're, while you're taking things in.
1: Mm-hmm.
5: And then your brain is busy.
1: It's true.
5: It's
1: true.
5: Busy.
1: My point in this moment is just if you see something and you go, that's weird. Click and read.
28: Yeah.
1: Because it might not be as weird as they're trying to lead you to believe.
28: And you'll also probably get an answer quicker than waiting for a reply to your comment.
5: Yeah, well, that being said, that was a crappy headline.
28: Absolutely. Back to the original story. Yes, it's a horrible headline.
5: It was a horrible headline. I had to sit there and think about it. I'm like, wait a second.
1: Yes.
5: Who? What? Why? You're trying to make me click on this by framing this in this controversial way when it's not controversial in the slightest.
1: At all.
28: Hey, guys, My Talk is a proud partner of Twin Cities Pride. The Twin Cities Pride Festival is June 27th and 28th. It's a parade. The festival in Loring Park, food artists, food vendors, the world's largest rubber duck. That's right.
5: This
28: duck is 6 stories tall.
1: Oh, my gosh.
28: You can't write it, though. I'm very sorry, Colleen.
1: Oh, how did you just read my mind? Can't
28: ride the duck.
5: No.
1: Dang it.
28: The Pride Parade is Sunday, June 28th. Keyword Pride at mytalk1071.com. We're going to take a break. If you do not want a bartender to hate you.
4: 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But the Jason Matheson Show gets one more week off before we're back together as a family again. 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Donna and Steve, Bradley and Dawn, Brittany, Mike and Leah, and summer not. Jason, Colleen and Holly. 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

0: is unfolding beautifully. Welcome back to the Holly Roberts Weekly. Oh, I'm sorry. That's Holly's public affairs program. Holly, I'm sorry. I just
1: That's a Sunday morning
0: Sunday
1: at
0: morning.
1: 7.
0: That's right.
1: When everyone's up and ready to take on the day.
0: That's right.
1: Right.
2: Mm-hmm. Yes.
0: Before we get to how not to have bartenders hate you with Holly Roberts, I did get, Holly, you didn't know that I did this. I did just get a text message, and it's a follow-up to a conversation that Holly Roberts, Colleen, and I had a little bit ago about Liza Minnelli.
1: No!
0: See, Colleen, I just did this. I just, I wanted to do it just to get Holly to do Eliza.
2: Plant the seed and watch it grow.
0: Let me quickly recap. My buddy Jim Caruso in New York, he was on the TV show yesterday, Broadway icon, knows Liza, is involved with Liza's 80th birthday celebration. Okay, there we go. That's all you need to know. While we were talking about Liza, the three of us, one of us, who pondered about the dog?
2: Me. I just see her with a white fluffy dog in my mind.
0: Okay. I texted Jim in the break. I go, Jim, you heard the message. Colleen, I just say, hey, buddy. I go, I love you. I appreciate you. Blah, blah, blah. Here we are. Holly, Colleen, and I are talking. And tell me this. Does she have a dog? Here's what Jim has written to me. Hi, love. I loved your message. And Liza has always had dogs. My favorite was Lily, who looked exactly like Toto.
1: Oh, a little Yorkie like Toto.
0: But I don't think she has one right now.
1: Oh.
0: Yeah, let me.
2: Somebody get her a small white fluffy dog
0: to
2: fulfill my. Oh,
1: she needs a Yorkshire Terrier. Because Toto was a type of terrier.
0: And a Karen Terrier, I believe.
2: Karen Terrier, not a Yorkie.
0: Karen Terrier.
2: Oh, but so cute. Oh,
0: isn't that cute?
2: So cute.
0: Thank you, Jim. Love you. You can follow Jim on social media, by the way. Jim Caruso, he's a great follow because, again, he knows everybody.
2: And again, he just pulled up to Times Square where you were set up doing your show and sat in Times Square and just...
0: Boom.
2: Shot the you-know-what with you on the TV show yesterday. What a guy.
0: He has the best stories. I could literally talk to that man for hours. Oh, yes. Okay. Do not let me forget. I have a story. Do not let me forget.
2: I will not.
0: Now it's time for Don't Do This If You Want Bartenders to Like You, starring Holly Roberts. Holly?
1: Well, this is according to a woman named Debbie on the internet.
0: Hi, Debbie.
2: Well, I love Debbie on the internet. She's got a lot to say.
1: Debbie's been a bartender for 12 years, and she has a list of 9 drinks that instantly make her judge you.
2: Okay. I can't wait to hear how many of them I've ordered.
1: Debbie's going to judge you if you order a Long Island iced tea.
2: Oh, that was me in college.
0: Oh, my father-in-law.
2: I just want to be really clear. In college, that was the cheapest way to get tipsy.
0: Yes, quickly.
2: Yes. So that was a choice, but no longer.
1: Blarney's in Tiki Town used to have a Long Island special. I digress. Mm-hmm. Near the U.
0: Mm.
1: The reason Debbie doesn't like Long Island iced teas is because of the reason that you guys said. It sends a clear signal. You're not drinking this because you love the mouthfeel. You're drinking this because you're going to get drunk.
0: Yep.
2: Yeah, you're getting crunk.
1: Instant red flag.
2: Noted.
1: It has an alcohol content of around 22%.
2: Yes, and I learned that when I was in my 20s.
0: Yeah.
1: Debbie's also going to judge you if you order an Appletini.
2: Who's doing that?
0: 22-year-olds.
1: Yes. It's making a comeback.
0: Appletinis?
1: Appletinis.
2: Oh, my gosh.
0: I can't. I can't. Even the words, I would...
2: I'm puckering thinking about it.
0: I can't even imagine going up to a bartender going, may I have an Appletini? I wouldn't mind if they kicked me.
2: Okay, what is Debbie judging about that?
0: Everything.
1: It's just an embarrassing.
2: It is okay.
1: An embarrassing choice.
2: What
1: I
2: thought.
1: Eyebrow is going to be raised. But my question would be: if you came up to the bar and I was the bartender, and you ordered an Appletini, I'd be like, "Where is your time machine? Let's go on adventures."
0: Yeah. Would you like a Zima with that?
1: Yeah.
2: Oh, chaser, a little Zima chaser.
1: Do you have any Snackwell cookies, by the way?
2: Yeah. I mean,
0: or Lester potato chips.
2: Oh,
1: any kind of
2: those? I could do without those because those will give you the trots.
1: Oh, kids,
2: you
1: to be
2: no
1: alive
2: idea.
1: In the
0: oh,
1: 90s.
0: You have no,
2: no
0: idea, kids.
1: Yeah. Wow.
0: Wow, chips.
1: Debbie doesn't like when you order frozen drinks either.
0: Yeah, well.
1: She interprets that as an act of aggression against the bar.
0: But But you can't help that at resorts.
2: Yeah, I was going to say, if you're poolside, that's a staple.
0: But can I add something to Debbie's right there? If you are a parent and you have like a truck, Partridge Family van of kids, don't let them all order a virgin strawberry daiquiri all at once.
2: No,
0: can you pace those?
2: Yes.
0: Can you pace those out for the spread those spread out for the out poor for bartender? I'm speaking for the bartenders on earth. Okay, I'm sorry, Holly.
2: That's beautiful.
1: Yeah. Debbie's gonna hate you. She's also gonna hate you if you order a mojito.
0: Okay, Debbie.
2: Okay, I don't.
0: I'm off the train there.
2: Yeah, I disagree.
1: Here's the caveat, Jason Colleen. Debbie says if you order a mojito during rush.
2: Okay.
1: It puts bartenders into survival mode because a mojito is a rum-based drink with mint and lime, and there is a process that you have to do. You have to muddle. Right.
0: Okay.
1: So is it just, well, she's just going to side on you and it's going to be annoying.
2: Understood.
1: This is a list of annoying drinks from a bartender. Debbie says, if you go up to the bar and you say, surprise me.
0: No, don't do that.
2: I would never do that.
0: Don't do that.
1: Like, what do you like? Do you like sweet drinks? Do you like bitter drinks? Do you like whiskey? What the hell am I supposed to make? Surprise me.
2: Yeah, you don't do that to the bartender. You do that to your spouse and let them make the decision. That's what I do.
0: And then get mad at them when they make the wrong decision.
2: Exactly.
0: The only caveat to that is if it's a slow time, it's a bartender you know. I don't do a lot of shots, but I have looked at the bartender and said, you know what? Recently there was a bridal party at a bar up by the cabin, and I bought the ladies a round of drinks, and I said, I don't care, make something fun, do it vodka, do it sweet, here's the taste profile, go at it.
2: Yeah,
0: I've done that.
2: Sure.
0: But
1: the next one.
0: No,
1: the espresso martini.
2: I'm guilty.
0: She can bite me
2: as charged.
1: Espresso martinis have grown in popularity 116%.
2: They're having a moment.
0: They are.
1: In the year-to-year orders, they're complicated. Set and setting, guys, when you're ordering an espresso martini, just know what you're doing.
2: Yeah, that's a good point though, because all espresso martinis are not made alike.
0: No, they're not. Yeah. I always ask. Mm-hmm. Pro tip: Is this made with real espresso shots?
2: Yes.
0: There's a big difference. Always ask that. Thank you.
1: You're going to be judged if you order a sex on a beach. And again, another time traveling.
2: I'm
1: order.
2: Judging you too. So that's fine.
1: Yeah. You're not serious. Jason, are you ready for this one?
0: What are you going to do to me, Holly?
1: A drink that this bartender says is annoying.
0: What?
1: The skinny margarita.
0: Oh, well, she can kiss my gas. If it's
2: on the menu, I'm going to order it.
0: Do you know how easy I am to please with that? It's literally like a 3-count of silver tequila, a little bit of lime juice, a little bit of agave, shake that bad boy up, and do a spritz of club soda.
2: Call it a margarita.
0: That's what I want. That's all I want.
1: There is no standard issue for what a skinny margarita
0: means. There isn't.
1: She
0: is right about that.
1: So that is annoying. She wants to please you, Jason.
0: Okay.
1: But your skinny margarita compared to, you know, Dustin's skinny margarita.
0: Well, I always just tell them. I make it easy. I just go, hey.
2: Here's the recipe that I want.
0: 3-count of silver, clear tequila, a little bit of fresh lime juice. A shot of a fresh lime juice and agave, like a porpoise spit of agave. Shake it up, top it off with club soda, daddy happy.
2: You could say, I'll hop back there and make it for you.
0: I'll make it for you, Debbie.
2: It's fine.
0: Cop a squat, Debbie.
2: Debbie, put your feet up.
0: Yeah.
1: Here's the last thing that annoys Debbie the bartender and other bartenders. Don't be annoying, but if you say this, you're going to be.
2: Uh-oh.
1: Make it strong.
0: Don't do that.
1: The request
2: is rude.
1: That makes no sense. If you want it strong, you order a double.
2: Yeah. Yes.
1: That's how you do it.
0: Yeah.
1: Make it strong.
0: I like Debbie primarily. I mean,
2: a lot of what she said made a lot of sense.
0: Yes.
2: Some of it I was personally attacked by, but that's fine.
0: That's fine.
2: That's fine.
0: We can feel that way.
1: With all bartending situations, understand a set and setting. When you're in a dive bar, don't order an espresso martini or a mojito.
0: No.
1: Get some beer or just
2: say PBR me ASAP.
1: Exactly. Or you just order a shot and you put some soda water in it and that's fine.
0: Yeah, that's fine.
1: You know, and if you're...
0: I'm in place. You're right.
1: Yeah. If you're at the resort, go ahead and get a piña colada.
0: Yeah. If you're in Hawaii, get that lava flow.
2: Well, they've probably batched
0: them. Get your kids
2: away
0: from the bar.
2: You know, if you're at a pool bar, they've probably batched
0: that. Drives me nuts. On cruise ships. Oh God, those little termites. Just
3: can I get a virgin? Can I get a virgin pina colada? Can I get 50 of them?
0: No.
2: Oh,
0: no. No.
2: That's Jason hissing at children.
0: Oh. We're going to take a break. When we come back, am I the asshat with Colleen Lindstrom?
4: Where talk is fun.
5: You are so sweet. You saw that I was freaking out and you knew that I needed a good laugh. I don't know what I'd do without you now.
4: My talk. Everything entertainment.
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4: Welcome back.
5: Oh, there we go. I'm sorry. I'm so getting used to the studio. I apologize, everyone.
6: You're doing great.
5: I'm in the studio today with my buddies, Colleen and Holly. Hi. Welcome back to the show. We're just having some fun in the commercial break here, talking about Liza Minnelli. Oh, my buddy Jim. Hi, Jim. It's time for, let me get this. Now I have my little computer over here. I'm just getting used to where everything is in the studio. It's time for Am I the Asshat?
7: Am I wrong?
8: No, you're not wrong.
7: Am I wrong?
8: You're not wrong, Walter. You're just an ass.
9: Am I wrong?
10: Am I the Asshat?
6: We pulled this straight from the Am I the Asshat thread on Reddit. We did change the name because we're a family program.
5: Family, not really, but I mean, you
6: know. It's fine. We don't know. We don't know if your family's listening.
5: No,
6: that's
5: care.
6: Fine.
5: Yeah.
6: Okay, gather around, y'all.
5: We're gathered.
6: Am I the asshat for not giving my parents half of my lottery winnings? Context. Original poster says, I won approximately $4 million earlier this year from the lottery. Currently, the money is diversified into several index funds. I was planning on giving my parents $750,000 as a thank you. But when I mentioned this as a counteroffer, they got mad and called me selfish. I am 19 years old. My parents are 49 and 47. Without going into too much detail and making this longer than necessary, I only waited about a week before I told my parents. They were excited, and so was I. It was all going fine until they started talking about the money as if it was theirs. They were talking about retiring, going on holiday, buying a boat and a new car, traveling the world, etc. I asked them how much they expected to have. Stone cold face, they said, half. I understand that with giving half, having $2 million left is already enough. But why are they entitled to that? I know that they're my parents and we've had a great relationship. To me, $750,000 seems like it's enough. They've got their own savings. They paid off a mortgage. So am I the asshat for refusing to give my parents half of my winnings?
5: No, we'll be right back. Thanks for listening.
11: Yep, absolutely not. Well,
5: okay,
11: see you
5: close
11: later.
5: It down.
11: Goodbye.
5: Let's talk about Liza. So, Liza.
6: Right?
5: That's such a good one.
6: 651-641-1071 if you want to weigh in. Or you can email us by going to the show page at mytalk1071.com.
5: Or scream into the phone.
6: Or just yell out in your car, we can hear you.
5: No. Holly, you go this before the phone lines explode. What do you think?
11: The audacity of these parents.
5: Thank you, audacity.
11: How old is this person? 19?
6: 19 years
5: Life
6: old.
5: Life is just getting started.
11: And they have a $4 million lottery windfall that they have responsibly placed in index funds.
6: Right?
11: Be proud of the child you have raised. They sound like they are kind-hearted and responsible. And you, parents, are greedy and butts.
6: You're greedy butts.
11: That's right. You're greedy butts. If I'm the parent, and I'm not a parent, but if I was, I would not expect a darn cent
5: nope.
11: from that kid, and I would be so proud of them if that's what they

0: they were doing with their money. And that being said, if they wanted to buy, you know, a jet ski and go and look smacks their face and sledge it with a hammer and pay for that, that's fine and that's their business. I would give them a side eye and advise them not to do that. The audacity.
1: Holly is now off to answer the asshat hotline, 651-641-1071.
2: It's hot, too.
1: I cannot add anything better than Holly, so I will just replicate it slightly. It's his money. I know you're the parents, but that is quite the leap. You should be grateful. He's giving you $750,000.
2: $750,000.
1: You should be grateful you're getting that.
2: That is a life-changing amount.
1: I'm sorry. He is now an adult, and he is under no obligation mm-hmm. to give you anything. And as a parent, you should be happy that he has that. And now your son is set for a good chunk of his life, if not his whole life, because he's investing well.
2: Yes, because he made a good choice.
1: Yeah.
2: I want to remind people of the facts. This person won $4 million and was planning to give his parents $750,000 as a thank you. The parents came back to the table and said, nay, we believe we deserve half of your winnings. Now, I do have questions about this. Not that they were going to matter much, but like I am wondering, did the parents buy the lottery ticket, or did they go in half? See, this is the only way I think, hey.
1: Oh, okay. I know where you're going.
2: Like, if they were like, hey,
1: part
2: let's
1: of a
2: go
1: pool?
2: In. Yeah, halvesies on this.
1: A lot of families do that.
2: Sure. Then, but you have to have those stipulations have to be outlined before any potential winnings.
1: Yep.
2: This kid, 19, I have a 19-year-old. If he won that kind of money, I would say to him very gently, I would like to help you so that you don't make horrible choices. I would like to help you make good choices, but I would have zero expectation that I was owed or deserved any of that. Boop.
1: We're not going to go to the asshat hotline. Holly Roberts, controlling said hotline. Who do we have first?
0: We're going to start with Sam.
1: Hi, Sam. Welcome to the show. Are the parents the asshat?
3: Hi, I am 100% in agreement with you guys. I think the parents are the asshats. I think it's crazy that they would even assume, like, it sounds like before any discussion, they just assumed they would get half. And I'd be so curious to hear what their reasoning behind that is.
1: Yeah, right. I would love to talk with them. Like, why do you think you deserve that? Just because that's your kid? No. Thank you, my friend. So a vote for, I should have rephrased that. A vote for the kid is not the asshat, because that's what we're asking, right? Yeah. Who do we have next, Holly?
0: We're going to Ashley.
1: Ashley, welcome to our show. Is the kid the asshat?
4: Absolutely not. By the way, I love you guys.
1: We love you.
4: So what if the shoe were on the other foot? Would they expect to give up half to their kid?
2: That's a really, really good point, Ashley.
1: Ashley's so smart.
4: Yeah, like, why would they even assume? Like, okay, say they did go in on a pool, then that should have been discussed before.
2: Exactly.
4: Fraud.
1: Yeah.
4: Just because they're your child, it doesn't matter. They don't deserve half. They're lucky that person even considered to give them anything.
1: Anything, mm-hmm. Let alone 700. That's a lot of money. Thank you, Ashley. That's a lot of money.
2: I'm going to give you really quickly a couple more things because they did post
1: an update.
2: So the original poster said, I may not have clarified this in the post, but my parents did not accept the $750,000 and insisted on the $2 million amount. The argument has been going back and forth for some time.
1: No.
2: But a lot of commenters have mentioned I should lower my offer. I've thought about what I can do. They're still my parents. I want to give them the money, but they feel like they're entitled to half. Mm. So this person still wants to give them $750,000. The parents rejected that.
1: Much nicer than me, because I would have been like, survey says no. Mm-hmm. Let's give Christy the last word here on asshat. Christy, you get the final verdict. Is the child the asshat?
5: Okay, I love you guys.
1: Love you.
5: The child is 100% not the asshat, but For me, if this was me, I would give my parents for sure half because they help with anything and everything. They watch my kids, like whatever I need help with. But the way that these parents are acting is absolutely despicable.
2: Right?
5: And you're freaking not taking $750,000. Are you out of your mind?
2: Right? You're turning it down because you want more.
5: Yeah, it's so gross.
1: It's so gross. Thank you, friend.
2: Thanks, Christy.
1: Thank you, Christy. We appreciate you. We have a verdict, don't we, Holly?
0: Yes.
6: The results are in. You are not the asshat.
1: No. Parents? That's right. Tell him, B. Arthur.
7: Bazaar.
1: Yes. Yeah.
0: Yeah.
7: Bazaar.
1: Thank you.
2: Who says no?
1: Yes.
2: I
1: Can
2: know.
1: I call him?
2: Right?
1: Okay. Am I the asshat? Monday, Wednesdays, and our second hour right here.
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0: Hi, I'm Bea Arthur with a message for women who take Premarin. Don't. It's made of horse urine.
1: Thank you, Bea. We'll take it from here. Welcome to Hour 2. We are walking on sunshine on this Thursday, June 4, 2026. It's Jason Mathis, Joe, Hour 2. I'm Jace. And right over there, say hello once again to Colleen Lindstrom.
2: Good morning, buddies. We are also made of horse urine.
1: That's right. Right, Holly?
3: We're all made of horse urine.
2: Urine.
1: I love the way she says that.
2: It really is unique. Can we do that one more time, please?
1: Absolutely.
2: Thank you.
0: Hi, I'm Bea Arthur with a message for women who take Premarin. Don't. It's made of horse urine.
3: Urine.
0: I'm not kidding.
3: Oh, she's not kidding.
1: Oh, no. Colleen, she's not kidding. One more time. Listen to this.
0: Hi, I'm Bea Arthur with a message for women who take Premarin. Don't. It's made of horse urine. I'm not kidding.
2: It's so forceful.
1: Oh. Don't. I'm not kidding. I interviewed her once in person.
2: Did you really?
1: Yeah, right before she passed. She did a one woman.
2: Well, thank God it wasn't after she
3: passed. Oh, boy. Jason interviews B. Arthur and Mr. Mummy
2: with a Ouija board.
1: It was the stupidest thing I think I've said in a long time.
2: I interviewed her
1: before she passed.
2: Thank you.
1: Right, Jason? Yeah. Yeah.
4: Go to sleep, sweetheart. Pray for brains.
1: Thank you, B. Yeah. No, she was at the Guthrie. She was doing a one woman show before she died.
2: No kidding.
1: Oh, yeah.
2: Again.
1: Thank you.
2: You know what they call the one woman show after you die? A funeral.
3: Oh my gosh, that's what I'm going to call it now.
2: Holly Roberts,
3: please come to my one woman show.
2: One night only.
1: It's 2 days, the showing and then the main.
3: No, I'm sorry. One night only.
2: One night only.
1: Oh. You know what they call one woman show happy funeral?
2: It's true.
4: Buzz off.
1: Oh.
2: I'm not kidding.
1: But she was delight. I remember her just being sassy and delightful. And I was scared to death. I was like 26, 27. And they had sent me over there to do the interview. I was working for Robin Robinson, the anchor for the Buzz, this entertainment segment. And Robin was unavailable to go. So they sent me. And I went over there and I was petrified because I had heard rumors that she was tough. So I went in there and she completely disarmed me right away. And when the PR person from the Guthrie wrapped her, oof, she did not enjoy that. She was in the middle of a answer. This sticks with me. She was in the middle. I had asked her a question. She was in the middle of an answer. And then the Guthrie woman gave the finger waving, the rap sign. And B. Arthur looked at her and she goes, "Do not do that. Do not do that."
2: Oh, my gosh.
1: She said it just like that. "Do not do that. Do not do that. I'm in the middle." She spaced everything out. I had that interview somewhere. I'm in the middle of an answer to Jason's question. Do not do that. And then she continued. I thought, oh, my God.
2: You know what I love about that is that you were afraid.
1: Yeah.
2: But you were the one that she brought the kindness mm-hmm. to.
1: Yeah.
2: Right. And then anybody else who was getting in her way of telling her story mm-hmm. or trying to tell you what was made of horse urine.
1: Right. Premarin.
2: Don't.
1: Don't. It's made of horse urine.
3: Urine. Be a little more Brooklyn in your accent,
1: urine.
3: Jason.
1: Urine. I'm sorry about that. You're right, Holly. I apologize. You know, some people at the beginning of their day, they look at the newspaper, if you still get a newspaper, or you maybe, like my in-laws, they do Wordle every morning.
2: Mm-hmm.
1: That's their morning routine. Like right now, if my mother-in-law is awake, she's in a robe at the lake house with the fire on, playing her word games, including Wordle.
2: Does she share that? Do they have a group where they share them?
1: If her husband, if my father-in-law and my mother-in-law are in separate houses, like if he's at the house and she's at the lake house, they will text each other how many words, how many tries they got Wordle in. Yep. And then Colin gets into that too.
2: Yes.
1: But maybe that's your routine. And maybe part of your morning routine after your curfew and your Premarin is you look for, I'm sorry, Colin.
2: Don't.
1: Is you look at your Zodiac. Mm-hmm. Now, let me say, I don't know if people do that. We used to do that in the 70s and 80s.
2: But
1: I don't know if
2: people do that.
1: Colleen, though, has a new spin on this, right, Colleen?
2: I do. This is so dumb. I had to bring it to the table. No pun intended.
1: Yeah.
2: I have your Taco Bell menu item based on your Zodiac sign.
1: Oh, my God. I love this. Would you like some astrology
2: Thank
1: music?
2: Yes.
1: Colleen or whatever the hell your name is.
2: So my name is Colleen. let's start with Jason. Jason, you are a Leo, correct? Okay. That is apparently the universal sound of a Leo. Lion. Thank you.
1: Yeah. I am a Leo.
2: Okay. Well, Jason, I know you've been dying to know what your Taco Bell menu item is based on your Zodiac.
1: I love this so very much. Yes.
2: You, Jason.
1: Yeah.
2: Are a Chalupa Supreme.
1: I've been called worse.
2: Yeah. The Chalupa Supreme is telling you how good it is in name alone, which is very much carrying Leo energy. You are known for taking center stage. Sometimes it looks like they are vying for attention, but really they just have a natural charisma and sparkle that's impossible to dull.
1: Mm.
2: The Chalupa Supreme shares that with its crispy, crunchy shell that's made with a flatbread instead of the traditional tortilla. It makes you turn your head and take a closer look. Jason, you, my Leo friend, are a Chalupa Supreme.
1: I'm so proud. I can't wait to hear what Holly is.
2: Well, I'm glad you asked.
1: Thank you.
2: Because our wonderful friend, Holly, you are a Sagittarius. Am I correct?
3: Yes.
2: Holly is a Sagittarius, and the Sagittarius is a spicy potato soft taco.
3: What? What?
5: That's nasty.
2: Sagittarius is just...
3: Why?
2: Well, different. It's like the rudest line ever. And so is Taco Bell's potato soft taco. Think about it. The potato soft taco contains no meat, and it's probably not what you imagine when you first think of a taco. But it's one of the most beloved menu items at Taco Bell because it doesn't follow the same old fast food taco script, just like a Sagittarius. You're not trying to put up any fronts, Holly. You don't always show up in the most conventional expected ways, but everybody loves you, and you effortlessly command attention in a room. Just like the spicy potato soft taco.
3: Who has ever ordered that?
2: Apparently it's one of their more popular menu items.
3: And Jason?
1: It tastes like Premarin.
2: Oh, Sioran.
1: No, I don't enjoy it. I thought I would like it, but I don't enjoy it.
3: Don't. Well, what about you, Colleen? You're a Gemini.
2: I am a Gemini, and I have to scroll to Gemini. Hold, please. The Gemini is the Doritos Cheesy Gordita Crunch.
1: Oh, you are fancy, Colleen.
2: This is real, you guys. The symbol for Gemini is the pair of twins. We are known for our duality. It offers a unique perspective that can sometimes be unexpected, but is nearly always entertaining. And what's a Taco Bell menu item that displays those same qualities? The Doritos Cheesy Dorito Gordita Crunch, of course, because it has two shells instead of one.
3: What?
2: On the inside, you have a hard Doritos-flavored taco shell that delivers just the right amount of crunch. This is Gemini's spontaneous side that carries just a touch of fieriness. Layered on the outside, you have a soft taco shell, which is the reflection of the warm and welcoming persona that Gemini seems to embody out in the social world.
1: Oh, my God.
2: Just like commute. Okay, this is the best line. Who wrote this? Somebody give this person a raise. Communication helps Gemini express both of these sides of themselves, just like the cheese glues those two shells together. Oh my gosh. Seriously? Hold, please. I got to find the name of this person. Because they're shoveling dung. Samantha Maxwell.
1: Well,
6: Where talk is fun.
7: Hey, do me a favor, will you? Talk to me about something. Take my mind off things.
6: My talk. Everything entertainment.
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And like and subscribe. Thank you very much. I'm Jace with Colleen and Holly, and it is time to help someone fix their life.

0: We'll see about that. And not just us, you're going to get your chance to help out one of our friends who have emailed us or dropped us a pigeon, a homing pigeon, or a text or whatever. It's Fix My Life. Holly, who do we have today?
1: We're joined by Michelle today.
0: Hi, Michelle. Welcome to Fix My Life. How you doing?
2: Hi, good. Thanks. How are you guys?
0: Doing well, thank you.
3: We're good.
2: Mm-hmm.
3: We're going to do our best to help you here, Michelle.
0: How can we help you?
2: So I want to just cut to the chase. I think I need to leave my family's group chat.
3: Ooh. Ooh. Okay.
2: I know.
0: Okay.
3: Okay.
0: I know.
3: I'm feeling it. Okay.
4: Is it like my group chat where we're getting all these pictures of rando things sometimes? Which I love, by the way. I love my family.
2: That is part of the problem.
4: I love my family.
3: Okay. Okay, girl. Take us through the whole thing.
2: I'm sure, you know, you've all found yourself in group chat situations. They get to be super overwhelming. But for me, it's my family. I have three sisters. We all have spouses and our parents are still alive, you know, thank God. So they're in the chat too. And we among us have some older teens as well who have now been added to the family chat. So there are like 15 of us all together. Oof. And this chat is super busy, very active.
3: Yeah. I'm like, you said 15?
4: Yeah.
2: Yeah.
4: 15?
3: I'm overwhelmed.
4: I don't even know 15 people.
2: Right. It's a lot. It's a lot. When we started, it was great because we were able to have one place to keep track of things like family, birthday plans, holiday plans, whatever. And then my mom had some medical tests that we, you know, needed to stay on top of. So it was handy for keeping us all on top of that, but it's devolved into a substitute for conversations or get-togethers, and it's truly an all-day extravaganza.
3: So you said it's like an all-day extravaganza. Like, what are they talking about? Like, what's going on in there? What's going on in the chat?
2: It's honestly mostly memes and GIFs and jokes. At this point, everyone in the chat thinks they're a comedian. The other day, my dad told some weird story with no point about going to the grocery store, and everyone replied with some kind of gif. And it's funny. It can be funny, but I was in the middle of a meeting, and my phone and my Apple Watch were buzzing and lighting up constantly. I don't get it. They all have jobs too, you know, except for my parents who are retired. How do they have all this time to stay engaged in the family chat? And I'm just over it. It's just honestly too much.
0: And I can imagine that part of the problem is you don't want to seem rude. You're just trying to figure out a way to get out of this without upsetting them. Because I have left group chats and it does signal to them. It sends a little message that says, Jason has left the chat, which I personally think is hysterical.
3: Jason's left the building.
0: Yeah, it really does. Right. When you leave a group chat on Apple, it will alert everyone. Holly Roberts has left the conversation.
3: Yeah.
0: Want to avoid. I'm imagining you just want to avoid drama.
2: Right. Yeah. I mean, I want out of the chat, or I only want to know what's important. You know, talk to me when there's something I need to know. But this, I don't want to cause any drama or hurt feelings, but this all day long, you know, like buzz, buzz, buzz, buzz, buzz, I am losing my mind. And I can't just mute it, honestly, because I have them all listed as important contacts. I want them to ring through if there's an emergency. So I don't think that's a better option either. I want to just casually leave. But, you know, like you said, I know my sisters are going to lose their minds and think I'm being, you know, difficult. And I'm not trying to be, but it is actually causing me stress throughout the day.
3: Okay. Mm. We're here for you.
0: We're here for you.
3: How can we best help you? Like, what do you need from us?
2: I guess I just need some creative problem solving, because the way I see it, I either need to continue quietly unraveling or just leave and suffer the consequences.
3: Okay. Deep breath. This is like actually highly relatable, because I think we've all, like you said,
0: yes.
3: Michelle, we've all been in group chats where we've been like, okay, this is getting to be too much. And Jason, to your point, you don't want to just leave because it tells everybody this person's had enough of you.
4: Michelle says goodbye.
3: Right. Yeah, exactly.
0: No, and this has happened when our boss, Michelle, when our boss needs to, all of the hosts of the show, when she needs all of us to do something, she'll put us all on a group text. I cannot get off of that soon enough. I'm like, you know, fill out your time cards. And then I'm like, oh my God, leave the chat. And I scroll to the bottom. I look for the button that says leave the chat and I get out of there. But
3: we've noticed, Jason.
0: But you want to try to, my advice, this is what I would do. I think you just, explain to them, hey guys, I'm going to mute this only because,
3: it's not easy, is it, Jace?
0: No, I'm trying to think of a polite way to do it. Hey friends, hey fam, I'm gonna leave this chat because it is, I'm unable to devote the time to it that I need to because of my schedule. I don't know. That's not, right. As I said it, that doesn't sound good either. You could piss people off with that.
3: I'm working on something.
0: Okay.
3: Because again, you said, Michelle, I listened very closely. You said you have them because you want to know if there's something you need to know. So you have them all as emergency contacts. You want to stay in the chat, I'm hearing, for important information. But the gifts and the memes and all that junk is just more than you want. What if, as an option, you set up a separate family chat and you said to the group, hey, guys, let's have one, and you can name them, right? Because that's the beautiful thing about the chats. You can name them. Mm. Let's have one for the important news chat and then another one that you can opt into or out of that will be the family gifts and memes.
0: I love that. Oh, I love that.
3: Okay. Just an idea. You know, listen, but we're working it out. This is the beautiful thing about Fix My Life is we're going to work this out with the help of a lot of people. Holly, do you have any immediate thoughts?
4: Colleen, that was my idea. Propose separate chats.
0: Mm.
4: Stay in both of those chats. Mute the meme chat so you don't get any notifications for that. So you can dip in and out of the goofy family chat as much or as little as you want, and it's still going to be active, but it's, you know, it's on silent mode. Whereas the ones which you have legitimate news for, you can have that and then just be like, guys, don't put the gifts in this one, okay? This is just business only.
3: This is business only.
4: Because it sounds like you have a really fun family and, you know, maybe the way that they communicate might leak into the serious one. Like,
2: right.
4: So I am with Colleen. Let's separate it out and just be honest. It's like, I love you guys. You're hilarious, but I'm also busy.
0: Yeah. Okay. So there's two good suggestions. Either I just said, basically just say, hey, this doesn't work for me, I'm going to leave. Holly and Colleen said, seduced a separate text chain that's more fun and frivolous. Now it's up to you. What do you think Michelle should do? 651-641-1071. Call the Fix My Life hotline right now. 651-641-1071. What should Michelle do to fix her life? We'll hear from you on the other side of this.
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7: 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And today, I hate it.
6: 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Because that is 100% accurate.
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0: Welcome back. It's Jason Matheson Show, starring Colleen Lindstrom, starring Holly Roberts, and starring Michelle. It's Fix My Life. Michelle has a problem. She has an unwieldy family group text that she cannot get out of. It is like an octopus. It is just out of control. Lots of tentacles. How does she get out of this group text without upsetting some family? 651-641-1071 is the Fix My Life hotline. We're going to hear from Michelle in a little bit. She's listening in. Holly, who's first to help out Michelle?
1: We are going to start with Amy.
0: Hi, Amy. Welcome to Fix My Life. What should Michelle do?
2: Good morning. You guys, love you.
0: Love you.
2: Oh, thank you. I think she should go ahead and mute the old text or the old text messages and then talk to her sisters and her mom and dad and start just a separate text with just them. And just leave that for the important information, because that way you're not having all the kids interacting and throwing in all the gifts.
3: Okay. Yes. Yeah, I like that. I like what you're saying, that, you know, the smaller, like, the if you can make it even smaller and be with just the blood relatives.
0: Yes.
2: Right.
3: For just the big family, stuff.
2: It's just mainly for the sisters and the family important stuff, not the jokes.
0: Yep. That's a good suggestion. Recalibrate that text chain. Thank you, Amy.
3: It. Thanks, Amy.
0: Again, say it every time on Fix My Life. Our listeners are very smart, Colleen.
3: They are.
0: Very smart. Holly, who do we have next, friend?
1: Let's go to Leslie.
0: Hi, Leslie. Welcome to Fix My Life. What should Michelle do?
4: Well, there is a way to mute the text. So all you have to do is go in. Actually, my daughter did it for me. I was on a text chain with people that were on vacation, and so I would get texts or the vibrate at 2 a.m.
0: Oh,
4: and it kept my it was not good. So my daughter's like was mad. We were sharing a hotel room. She's like, it kept me up all night long because it would just vibrate. And she went in and muted the text. This is where I don't know how to do it, but there is a way that you can just check everything afterwards. At the end of the day, at lunch, or some other time, but there is a way to mute just that text chain.
3: Yes.
0: Okay, Leslie, that is such good advice, because you are absolutely right. On the iPhone, if you swipe, hold on a minute. Let me work this out. Thank you, Leslie.
3: While you're doing it, I do want to say, because I heard Michelle say this, that she has all of the people that are in the chat marked as emergency contacts. And those will ring through if you mute them.
0: Oh.
5: So she's going to have to go through. And if she wants to do the mute thing, she's going to have to individually.
3: So she's going to have to choose. Does she want them as emergency priority? I don't even know what they call it. But there is a way that you can select the people.
0: Yes.
3: To ring through. So she has to choose. Does she want to be able to mute them, or does she want to be able to hear from them?
0: Yeah, because, for instance, you know, if they don't have them listed as emergency contact, and I'm an Apple guy, if you go to the line, like I have Bea Arthur, I really do have her muted, which means if you go to her line and you swipe left, there will be a trash can and a bell with a line through it. If you hit the bell with a line through it, you will not receive alerts when a text message comes in. So when Bea Arthur texts me, I don't get a notification. I only look if I see a dot.
3: That is so funny.
0: True story. I have her muted, and then I have the entire management structure here at Fox muted. So, yeah. Mm-hmm. Who do we have next?
3: Just telling truths.
0: Just telling truths. But yeah, and that way you don't get bing, you don't get vibrated. No, I have several people on hide alerts.
3: Mm.
0: Yep. 651-641-1071. We're going to hear from Michelle. A few more. Holly, who's next?
5: Let's go to Jamin.
0: Hi, Jamin. Welcome to the show. What should Michelle do?
6: I think that the idea of having a separate chat makes all the sense in the world, but I would also, things get lost in text, so I would talk to her family members. Call her sisters up. Tell them why this is going on. Mm. Ask them about doing this separately, and then do it. But there's so much inflection and everything else in a conversation versus a text message saying, we're going to create this new test.
3: Yeah.
6: Why are we doing this? And she can explain to her sister, she can then back her up.
0: Yeah, you can hear the inflection, so it doesn't... You're absolutely right,
3: Jay. That's solid advice.
0: I leave a lot of voice notes because I want people to hear inflection because it matters sometimes. So that's a great advice. Thank you. Let's give Grace the final word before we talk to Michelle and see what she's going to do. Grace, you get the last word. What should Michelle do?
7: Hi. I think the other group has a great idea, but if she has an iPhone, there's something called Focus where she can turn that on when she has meetings or maybe with the kids or whatever. And then, like, at night, if you want to look through the group chat, turn that off.
3: Yes.
0: You are right. Yes, it
3: is. I do love that focus feature.
0: Yeah, there's like a do not disturb, a personal setting. You are right. Mm-hmm. Again, Grace, that's fantastic advice. Thank you. Okay, we've heard from us. We've heard from you. Thank you, everyone, for calling. Let's go back to Michelle. Michelle has been listening to all the great advice from all of you. Michelle, welcome back to the show. What do you think you're going to do?
8: Yeah, thank you. These were all such great suggestions. I actually think I'm going to take a multi-pronged approach here.
3: This is good.
8: I never use Do Not Disturb or the Focus feature. So that's a good idea. I may set it so that when I'm at work, it just automatically goes on Do Not Disturb. So then if they really need to notify me because it's an emergency, they can. But other than that, nothing's getting through. I think I will also mute it and I'm going to let them know, like, sorry guys, you guys talk way too much. I'm going to mute this. But they're going to know that they can still reach me in an emergency. And then we have Do Not Disturb. And then I am definitely going to create a separate group chat, just my parents, me, my sisters. And I'm like, I'm just going to have to let them know, no jokes. Like, let's just keep this on a need to know basis, but no husbands, no kids.
3: Yeah. You can just call it all business.
0: All business.
8: Right. Exactly. Yeah. Yeah.
0: I love it.
8: I also thought about, oh, I'm sorry.
0: No, go ahead, Michelle.
8: I was just going to say, I also thought about maybe right now I have all my sisters, my husband, and my parents are all emergency contacts. Maybe I take them off and it's just my husband. So they're not constantly able to, you know, access my my phone.
3: Yeah.
8: Maybe that's too many emergency contacts as it is.
0: I love that idea.
3: I think that you sound like you've got your life all fixed now. I hope that feels good.
8: It does. This really helped. I feel like I got so many different ideas.
0: Well, thank you. Thank you for reaching out, first of all. I know we always like to acknowledge it's probably not what you typically do on a Thursday calling into a radio show. So thank you for sharing your story and doing this with us.
8: Yeah, thank you guys for helping.
0: Thank you. There's Michelle,
3: good
0: everyone.
3: Good luck, Michelle.
0: If there's something wrong with your life, email us. 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And if you're available on Thursdays, we do this every Thursday in our second hour. Just email us and let us know what your problem is. Thank you very much.
3: What's
0: just like
3: your
0: Michelle
3: problem?
0: Did. Yeah, what's your problem? I really do have Bea Arthur muted, though.
3: It's love
0: the joy of my life. I'm really not kidding. I'm trying. Who else do I have? Like, I don't get alerts when they text me. Hanson. Because Hanson texts. 70 Hanson will text like at 1 o'clock in the morning. I'm like, girl.
3: I will
0: my
3: tell
0: schedule.
3: You, the thing that actually changed my life was when the iPhone came out with that focus feature.
0: Yeah, the focus thing is good.
3: And sleep mode is the same way. And I just, it stops it from lighting up. Even the lighting up in the middle of the night.
0: Mm-hmm.
3: When something comes through the buzz, I think I have it in a way that you can't hear the buzz. But even when it lights up, that'll wake you up. I don't need that in my life. I need sleep.
0: No, we don't need that. We need sleep.
3: Mm-hmm.
0: We need hydrate so we don't dehydrate.
3: Exactly.
0: And sleep so we don't peep.
3: There you go.
0: I don't even know what that means. When we come back, everyone, Screen Queens, what are we watching? What should you be watching? Including the latest on the CBS drama. Oh, my goodness. Scott Strikes Back next.
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19: 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But the one thing cats never do? Text while driving. So be like a cat and protect your one and only life. Don't text and drive.

0: One. Hope you're having a good day. Thanks for making us a part of it, for heaven's sake. You have a lot of options, and you chose us. Thank you. As I said a few minutes ago, Colleen was doing the Lord's work yesterday. Holly and I were at a Holiday Inn just sipping pina coladas, and Colleen was out doing 1,000 things. Mm. 1,000 things. It was a good Holiday Inn, wasn't it, Holly?
1: That was brilliant.
0: It was a Holodome.
1: I'll never know.
0: No, no.
1: A Holodome. Oh.
0: Yeah. Remember those?
1: Yes, fondly.
0: Colleen has 1,000 reviews of things that she did yesterday. Yeah. And we will only get to about 2.5 of them. But here's one. And I'm going to set you up perfectly, Colleen.
1: Okay.
0: Because we're gonna start with a product, okay? Because right before I went to bed.
2: You've got mail.
0: I got an email affirming you. I got an email celebrating you.
1: Oh.
0: I got an email saying basically, Colleen is right.
1: Oh, thank you. Oh, how lovely.
0: It wasn't actually an email. It was on the social medias.
1: Okay.
0: It was on Instagram. I got ready to close my little eyes, and I got bing, an alert that we had been tagged.
1: I love a tag.
0: And a gentleman named Colin, not my Colin, another Colin, Colin Adank, I think it's Adank, wrote to the three of us following yesterday's broadcast where Colleen was celebrating something called Drizzalicious. They're rice cakes that are Drizzalicious. And I mocked Colleen.
1: You did.
0: I mocked her. I mocked her publicly.
1: You did.
0: And I am now here to tell you that my mocking was premature because my talkers are going Drizzalicious for the Drizzalicious.
1: Jason, I think I can, with pretty reasonable certainty, guarantee you that if you dabble in the Drizzalicious, you're going to taste the magic of those biscuits.
0: Okay.
3: Oh.
0: Taste the biscuit.
3: Hey, guys, come on.
1: Holly, it's never going away. Sorry.
3: The children are listening. Sauce. Won't somebody on this show think of the children?
0: I don't like children.
1: You know, I spend all my time off the air thinking about the children. Giving them my Starbucks QR code.
4: Taste the goodness of the biscuit.
0: Where's that honey sauce?
4: No, taste the honey sauce. Taste the goodness of the biscuit with the honey sauce.
0: Oh, I love that sauce.
3: It's too early to be
4: that
3: horny.
4: Put that honey sauce on me.
1: Oh, put that honey sauce on her. Okay.
4: With my chicken wings.
0: Chicken wings.
3: Is there a less horny food than a chicken wing?
0: No.
3: Anyways.
0: Anyway.
3: Drizzalicious.
0: So Colin, not my Colin, another Colin with two L's. I got to love that. Tagged us all on Instagram. He's a youngin. He went right out. He listened to our show, Colleen. It was like you were the Pied Piper of rice cakes.
1: I'm telling
0: you.
1: He
0: ran out immediately to consume and purchase the Drizzalicious.
1: I'm impressed he could find them so quickly.
0: I know. So, Colleen, you're making a difference in people's lives.
1: Thank you. Thank you.
0: Well, and that cues us up perfectly because will Colleen do it again? Will she tee up another product that you will race out, whether your name is Colin with two L's or Sally with two L's? You tried, Colleen, yesterday, something from Costco that we mentioned a few weeks ago.
1: Well, to tie it even into a tighter bow, one of the things that was on my list was looking to see if they carried Drizzalicious at Costco yesterday. I went to pick up some meds. You don't get out with just meds. There's at least a $150 cover charge at Costco. So I took a tooled around the store a little bit, and then you know what I did? I looked at my watch on the way out as I was checking out, and I said, "It is 11:30. That is an acceptable lunchtime."
0: Yeah,
1: I am going to do something I've been wanting to do for quite some time, and that is I am going to try their chicken strips at the food counter at the Costco. So I pushed my big old trolley up to the screens and I ordered myself. It comes in a 5-piece chicken strip meal, which, to be clear, is enough to feed.

0: feed my whole family.
1: Are they large? Are they large?
0: They're large. They're large, big. They're big, chunky strips. Tindies? They're okay. Big strips. So I got the five, had them, you know, made them up, and then I did something that I can't believe I did.
2: What did you do?
0: I got those things. I did not eat. I did not sit down and eat them right there in the Costco. I brought them with me to the car.
1: Okay.
0: I covered them so they stayed hot, like okay. I was a little door dasher. I brought those things home with me as a reward for anybody who helped me unload the car.
1: Look at that. For your children. It's like a dog biscuit.
0: Yes.
1: But for kids. Okay.
0: You get five of these strips, and then they come with a big side of dipping sauce. Now, the dipping sauce just says dipping sauce. So I'm like, I don't know what that's going to taste like, but we're going to try it all. So I get into the kitchen and everybody comes. It's like, you know, they smell, my family can smell chicken from like a mile away. So they're all descending upon the chicken strips. And we did. Everybody grabbed one. Everybody grabbed a plank. And we dipped and we bit. And I want you to know something. Those were the greatest chicken strips. Yes. So here's what makes them special and unique for me. It seems as though they might marinate the chicken before they bread it and fry it.
3: Oh,
0: so it, I know, Oprah. So it has a little bit of a little spicy kick on the actual meat. And in the batter, but like it's
1: spicy
0: on
1: flesh.
0: The meat. There's spicy flesh to the chicken. So because I thought to myself, how can chicken strips? I mean, chicken strips are just good. They're just born good, right? They've never done anything bad in their lives. They're just good. These are better. They are fried beautifully. They have like a really good crunch on them. They survived the ride to my house. They were still hot. It was about a 10 to 15 minute, well, it was 10 the way I drive.
1: Yeah.
0: Typically about a 15 minute drive home. They were still hot. Like I'd put a little thing on the top so that they kept the warmth in. Everybody enjoyed them. The dipping sauce is a dupe of Chick-fil-A.
1: Oh.
0: And you get a lot of it. And so you will not use it all up with the five strips. I highly recommend setting it aside for home use. You guys are so good.
1: There is a Costco right down the road from the Fox Studios. I feel like I need to grab executive producer Jeff and do a little field trip.
0: I actually think you do. They are, like I said, they're beautifully crispy. And for me, it's this like spice marinade or whatever they do to the chicken. And they're not dry.
1: It's not the breading that's seasoned.
0: When you break it apart, you can see the seasoning. I don't like this word. I don't like to use it here, but I have to. The seasoning residue is like clinging to the chicken.
3: And
0: yes, Oprah, I know. And the chicken is another word I'm not excited about using, but I have to. It's moist.
1: Oh.
0: So because understood, you know sometimes though. You can get like a dry chicken and it's nobody wants a dry chicken in the middle of their tendy.
1: And it's so easy. It's a difference within minutes of making drying out some chicken.
0: Yes. These are succulent, spicy, and they have a snap, a crunch.
1: Okay. The Costco chicken tendies.
0: I hope I'm not overselling it, but they're real good, y'all.
3: No.
0: And you can get yourself a fountain. I mean,
1: fountain beverage.
0: Let's just talk about money quick.
1: Yeah, sure.
0: My family loves a chicken tendy. I've got one kid in particular who's like a chicken tendy connoisseur. He has landed on Culver's actually has the great, like that's his move, is chicken tendies from Culver's.
1: Okay.
0: I brought these home. That particular kid came to me as like, he was the one that came out and helped me unload the car the fastest. So he took the first bite of the tender and his eyes got big and he looked at me and he said, "These are better than Culver's."
4: Oh. Hey now.
0: Okay. But I told you we were going to talk about money. I got out of there for this food. I got five chicken tendies and I treated myself to a fountain Diet Coke for like $7.
1: Okay.
0: $7. That's that a single digit number.
1: Yes, right? I got to tell you, value meals at certain fast food restaurants are more expensive. Just saying.
0: Thank you.
2: They ain't no value right
0: you guys,
2: now.
1: Thank you, Holly.
0: Thank you. They do not sleep on Costco.
1: Yeah.
2: Oh.
1: We did get an email. You mentioned your children, your offspring.
0: Mm-hmm.
1: Before we go to break, and I know my husband was wondering about this too.
0: Mm-hmm.
1: A real quick update on Ollie Stinky Foot Shoegate.
0: Okay. This child.
1: We got an email. We got a DM. And my husband was wondering at dinner last night.
0: Okay, so I want you to know the shoes are still there and the smell is still there, but my son, he insists that the smell is not coming from his shoes. And I said, as an experiment, I would like to invite you once again for the 10th time. I think we're on day 5 of Shoegate to remove the shoes and see if indeed the smell goes with it.
1: Yeah.
0: But we're not running that experiment yet because those damn shoes are still in my hallway. So
1: today's the day.
0: Judgment day. Today is the moment. A lot of things are coming, are bubbling up to the surface at the Lindstrom house today.
1: Okay.
0: Today is the day where everybody has now started summer and now we're done. We're done putting things off. We're done saying later. And I am going to stand in the middle of that house with my hands on my hip like Mrs. Trunchbull from Matilda. And I'm going to tell people what to do.
1: This is not the moment of later. It's the moment of now.
0: Thank you.
1: You're welcome.
0: Parenting tips with Colleen.
1: That's right. Weekdays right here. Thank you, Howard Dean.
2: He's when excited for chicken strips, too.
0: That's how I'm going to sound, too, P.S., when it's all done.
1: When we come back, a pop of pop culture. I'm really worked up about something, and I know you will be. I put it in all in caps. I'm really mad at people. I'm mad at the internet. And they need to back off, and I'll tell you why.
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4: Tom Hardy has now come to an agreement with the producers of Mobland, and he will be back for season 3. This happened, you may remember, the name Jez Butterworth, because how could you forget?
5: I can't.
4: You can't forget the name.
5: I would like to forget.
4: You would, but you can't. Jez Butterworth is one of the... Is the showrunner Jez Butterworth. I just have to keep saying it.
5: It's not real.
4: It's not a real
5: Stop
4: name.
5: Stop saying it. It's not real. It's weird. You have like a weird kink around it. You just want to say Jez Butterworth around two women and it's uncomfortable.
4: It's a great name.
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0: Welcome back, everyone. I'm so angry. It's been a week of just hating the internet and dorks on it. And just mean people on it. Like those two women that I was arguing with earlier in the week.
1: People are peopling.
0: Yeah, people are peopling. This time, the idiocy, the meanness, the awfulness of the internet is directed at someone who doesn't, someone that doesn't deserve it. And it just, this one hit me, slapped me right across the face. And that it's Joan Cusack. I saw this as I was sitting at the counter looking for stuff for the show. This BuzzFeed article smacked me across the face. And here it is. Fans are jumping to Joan Cusack's defense after her long-awaited red carpet return left people on the internet calling her unrecognizable. I have words because I try not to look at comments. But I did just for the show. People are awful. People are just absolutely awful. And I know that it's not shocking, but people are so mean and vile and disgusting. Joan Cusack's been out of the public eye for like 15 years, and she's now 63 years old. Mm-hmm. Newsflash, she's going to look different than she did in 2015, or when I think it was 2015. So it's been 11 years. I don't look the same way that I did in 2015. These a-holes that are writing this do not look the same as they did in 2015. She looks different. And some of the comments attached to the red carpet photos, because she reemerged on the red carpet premiere, red carpet for Toy Story 5. And that led to all of these hateful comments. For myself, I think she looks really good. She's 63 years old. Mm-hmm. I just don't get it. And they're like, well, she doesn't look like she did in Adam's Family. That was like 30 years ago. That was one of the comments.
1: I'm breathing. There's a couple things going on here. The first thing is this. Number one, Joan Cusack took a break from Hollywood by her own choice.
0: Yeah.
1: And so I think that's the first thing, right? Like she was doing her own thing. She was doing some other stuff. She's still around. She just was like, oh, I got other things to do. What the first thing that I realize is that we don't understand anymore what actual aging looks like, because the Hollywood people that we watch mm-hmm. are fighting Father Time.
0: Yeah.
1: In certain ways. Now, I want to be clear. I'm not judging that. That is a choice that a person makes for themselves. But it is also a trend in Hollywood to fight aging in a certain way. And if you are a person who opts out of that or does not follow those same techniques mm-hmm. and you're aging in a more natural way, it does look different in Hollywood.
0: Yeah.
1: That is a separate disjointed thought from my next thought, which is, dislike the use of the word unrecognizable in these contexts because it is a euphemism for a judgment. Meaning they say such and such looks unrecognizable. And the unrecognizable is just a cover for some very specific thing, whether it's old, bad, too skinny, fat, whatever. And I'm just using words that they're substituting unrecognizable. And it frustrates me because that just is the least for me. The way somebody looks for me is the least interesting thing about them.
0: Unless you're Ryan Phillippe. Please continue.
1: In which case, that is fascinating.
0: Thank you.
1: But Holly is the person who always uses this word, these words, and I love it. She always says, "We're just walking around in these meat suits."
2: Sure are.
1: And mm-hmm. I love when you really divorce yourself from the human being in the meat suit and just go, "I really care about that person. Their yeah. meat suit is just sort of like what they're wearing today."
0: Mm-hmm.
1: Joan Cusack is an amazing person.
0: Yeah. And she's always been an amazing person.
1: And she will continue to be an amazing person.
0: Well, and let me also just, let me break down just the physicality of it. I'm looking at two side-by-sides right now. Because I was like, okay, what are they seeing? Like, am I missing something?
1: Mm-hmm.
0: They're so wrong. I'm looking at a very, very close-up image of her. Her last public appearance in 2015. I'm looking at a close-up of her face from Getty Images.
1: Mm-hmm.
0: And I'm looking at her from last week. Guys, it's this. It's not that different. What is freaking these people? She's wearing oversized glasses. Now, mm-hmm. Look, I'm doing an autopsy of this, of the yeah, physical, yeah. But she actually does not look that different. It's an illusion with, she's wearing these giant glasses.
1: Mm-hmm.
0: Her face structure is nothing. God forbid, she looks like she just ate. This goes to what you were saying, Colleen. It looks like she's just aging naturally. Her face has changed.
1: Yeah, but we've literally lost the ability to know, to yep. understand what that looks like.
0: Absolutely. Her nose is exactly the same.
1: Mm-hmm.
0: When she purses her lips, which she does, it has a look to it. And she's doing the very same thing on a 63-year-old face.
1: Yeah. Yeah. When you say somebody is unrecognizable, that to me means my eyeballs cannot see the person as they have been seen before. But I look at these recent pictures from the Toy Story 5 red carpet of Joan Cusack, and my eyeballs know that that's Joan Cusack. I do yes. recognize that as Joan Cusack.
0: I will even say, I think she looks really good.
1: I do too.
0: I think she looks, I would kill for her jawline. Again, I'm focusing just on the physical since these buttholes are. I think she looks amazing. Mm-hmm. I'm 51 and I want to look that good. She's 63. She has a decade on me.
1: And, you know, I know she's a strong earth woman.
0: Yeah.
1: But all I can think is if I'm Joan Cusack and the headlines yeah. that are rolling past are all about how I look.
0: Yes.
1: And not about
0: how excited people are that she's back.
1: My body of work, mm-hmm. et cetera, et cetera, et cetera.
2: Yeah, that's yep. a very frustrating position to be in. I want to talk about Jessie from Toy Story 5. How meaningful this character is mm-hmm. to generations of people. I want to maybe talk about my amazing performance in Adam's Family Values.
1: Yeah.
0: Oh,
2: don't sleep on that movie,
0: don't
2: please.
0: Don't sleep on
2: and
0: that movie.
2: Thank you. It is brilliant. Or any number.
1: Oh, I love her in School of Rock.
2: Yes. Yeah, it's got to be. It's limiting, and I imagine it's very frustrating.
1: Mm-hmm.
0: Yeah. It just, I'm sitting there getting smush ready for the next hour.
1: Ooh, that was a deep tease.
0: Thank you. And Colleen has a big fat movie review too. But I was getting ready and all I wanted to do was smush. That's all I wanted to do. Get smush ready. It's a game. We're doing it. We're debuting it. And then I got hit over the head with this nonsense. Nonsense I didn't need on a Thursday. I just wanted a nice Thursday. I didn't need internet yahoos busting on Joan Cusack.
1: Okay. Can I just put a fine point on the end of this?
0: Please.
1: This whole idea that people or things can't change really ticks me off. She's changed.
0: Mm-hmm.
1: Yep.
0: Yep. There's a headline.
1: Yep. Let me tell you about the one constant in life, people. It's change. And if you're having if you're reacting to that, that's a you problem.
0: Mm-hmm.
1: That's a you problem.
0: Yeah.
1: Things that's change. Not. People change. Hairstyles change. Janice said that in one of the Muppet movies.
2: Yummyan.
1: Yummyan.
3: A trade with whoever has the one with the jacuzzi.
1: See? The brilliance of Janice.
0: The brilliance of Janice from the Muppets. We should be so brilliant. Well, there we go. There's hour one. Oh, batten down the hatches. Katie bar the doors, as Dave would say. Get ready. When we return, is this the summer of mythical creatures? Are we on the precipice of mythical creature summer? Holly reports. Then a brand new game, Smush. Are you ready to smush? We're ready to smush. We hope you're ready to smush. Then a big fat movie review next.
4: Where talk is fun.
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29: Time. Can you tell me what you know?
30: Prince Harry spent a week in the UK where he and his family visited with King Charles and Queen Camilla. He also did goat yoga at a charity event and got his crotch stomped on. So, successful? And Mick Jagger admits that fame disassociates a person from ordinary life and regular people. He said, quote, psychologically, your actual state of mind is permanently damaged. You can read the full interview or listen to it
0: on the New York Times. And finally, Pitbull set a world record for the largest gathering of people in bald caps. It was set at his headlining show at BST Hyde Park in London with 22,141 people. 400 volunteers counted the bald cap wearers and 42 drones captured video for other counters to use for the official tally. Congratulations. Well, that's all the dirt this hour. For more, check out mytalk1071.com or download the MyTalk app.
1: Information was good.
2: 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MyTalk 1071. 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

0: Hello. Welcome to the Monday edition of the Donna and Steve Show. So glad to have you guys on board. Hope you had a good weekend.
1: You're saying all the right things right now, Donna.
0: Thanks.
1: Thank you for starting us off on a strong note.
0: You got it, buddy. Well, okay.
1: Come on, man. Right. Dang it. I'm trying to post something, Donna. Oh, there we go. It has to do with Costco. What's the craziest Costco return you've made or maybe seen someone else make? We have a little Costco talk that is going to be coming your way in the not too distant future. Ain't that right, Donna?
0: Yeah, that's right. I was just at Costco.
1: I know you were.
0: I had to use my, you know, you get that end of the year check.
1: Yeah, yeah.
0: It's nice.
1: Well, how much was yours?
0: $78. Not a lot.
1: Oh, man.
0: How much is yours usually?
1: Last year, I think it was $900.
0: What?
1: In case you're ever wondering about like grocery bills and stuff like that. $78, that's what they gave you? Oh, boy.
0: $900?
1: No, I'm pretty sure.
0: What do you have to spend to get $900 back?
1: Don't do the math.
0: $10,000?
1: Hey, Donna!
0: What are you buying, sir?
1: So much stuff. There's a lot of stuff. $78. That's fun. That's kind of cute.
0: Wow.
1: It's adorable what you've done here with this $78. That's pathetic.
0: I thought it was pretty good.
1: Sounds like a joke.
0: I have a whole $78 to spend today.
1: We have $78 in rewards by like January 20th of each year. $78. So what are you going to do? What are you going to spend it on? Huh? What did you spend it on?
0: I already spent it. All sorts of stuff. Like cookies, dog treats.
1: Cookies?
0: Yeah.
1: Where do you buy cookies?
0: Yeah.
1: You bought them for you?
0: No. You know what I did? I bought them and I put them in the freezer. Because I got company coming this week and I'm like, I got frozen cookies. And I... What?
1: I don't know. You just remind me of my mom.
0: Okay, thank you.
1: You're welcome.
0: Why?
1: Just I don't know. There's just a lot of quirks. I think there's a lot of quirks about you that I could probably see at Costco. I'd like to walk through a Costco with you. Just buying cookies, certainly not for yourself. That'd be too enjoyable. You're going to freeze them. And then just even using the phrase, it's a bit nostalgic, company.
0: Okay.
1: That's very. We have company. We're cleaning because there's company coming.
0: I bought hummus. I bought pretzel chips.
1: Do you get tempted by things at Costco when you're there? Maybe not food items, but just things in general. Are you like, well, heck, maybe I should get a tower fan that rotates?
0: I guess I do, but yeah. I have to be honest. I don't mosey when I'm at Costco. I go in, I get what I need, and I leave. If something is in my path, I never look at clothes. I don't really look at books. I don't go down every aisle. I just go down the aisles where my stuff is. Oh, I bought coffee, a lot of coffee.
1: Oh, nice. For you?
0: Yes. I bought, cold coffee.
1: Oh, yeah. You like that bottled stuff.
0: Yes.
1: Okay.
0: And it's very cheap. It's 2 for $9. Otherwise, you know, if you're at Cub, it's like $6.99 each.
1: Are these the glass bottle Starbucks Frappuccinos?
0: No, I love those though, but they don't make the light version anymore, so I don't buy them anymore. Oh. No, these are some come in a can, and then there are the two bottles of cold brew.
1: Okay. Oh yeah, I know the ones you're talking
0: about.
1: You
0: know what I mean?
1: Yeah.
0: Thanks, man.
1: $78.
0: $78. Well,
1: ours is going up. Ours is out of control.
0: I spent $150. If it makes you feel any better. Okay.
1: Yeah. Yeah. Okay.
0: Okay.
1: That does. The reason the Costco is top of mind, and we will next segment. We've got a few things. Donna had something that happened to her at Costco.
0: Weird.
1: Involving a cart. I saw the world's worst name for a cat food over the weekend. And then I purchased something at Costco that was just truly terrible. It was a drink. So I have a question about returns in this case, and hence me posting the question today. Just posted it up on the Facebook page, as in my Facebook page, and that is, what's the craziest Costco return you've ever made? So we will We will get to that at 9:30 today. We've got some pop culture ping pong, including an interesting career path forward for Dwayne The Rock Johnson that he would like to do with a buddy of his, but not in the place you might think. And he says he won't even wait for the buddy. Like, if he's got to move on without the buddy, he'll move on without the buddy. We'll tell you what he's got planned.
0: Okay.
1: And a really interesting little bit from Rosie O'Donnell when she quit her show back
0: this
1: in the day.
0: This is so me. The reason she quit her show, and you're going to hate it.
1: You couldn't be wronger.
0: Really?
1: Couldn't be wronger.
0: Oh, that makes me happy.
1: Yeah, I think maybe I'll reveal something at 9:30 that might surprise you.
0: Okay.
1: Yeah.
0: Okay.
1: So anyways, we'll do that. We got college pop culture knowledge at 10:30. Whose voice is it anyway at 11:30? Hollywood waking up to the news this morning that Jurassic Park star Sam Neill has passed away at the age of 78. And this is sad and sudden in the detail about it that I think is catching a lot of people off guard is that a couple of months ago he had recovered from cancer and talked about how he had done, it sounds like, a trial drug.
0: Yes, after they said chemo was no longer working for him.
1: Yeah, and he had a specific form of non-Hodgkin's lymphoma. And then his body responded well to this trial, and he was feeling good and was like, heck, might be time to make another movie. And then, you know, this morning we find out in a statement from his family that he has passed away.
0: I know. It was so sad because I watched his video. He put a video out thanking everybody for their support and saying what he had been going through, and then he was cancer free. So that's, yeah, why everyone is just like, what?
1: Yeah, and his family is characterizing his passing as both sudden and unexpected. So this was, I don't know if it's related to his battle with cancer or if it's a totally separate issue from that.
0: They said the family said they will put out a statement, but right now they're grieving and they're asking for privacy. So yeah, it's real sad. Really, really sad.
1: That guy was, I know Jurassic Park, I don't think meant as much to you as it did to me, but it was like, that was the first movie I remember seeing in a movie theater that was like a big movie. I saw Beethoven, I saw before that. It was a school outing. The whole school was there. The lunch ladies were the ticket rippers. It was a whole weird thing. Maybe that was a dream, but Jurassic Park, I was 10. That came out in 1993. And it was just this larger-than-life experience. And he, of course, the star of that. So, that's a guy that it lives in the memory of many people. So watch Jurassic Park tonight.
0: Yeah, that's a great idea, Steve.
1: I did watch a couple of movies over the weekend. We'll get to that at 11. Now that we got the family out of town, we've got some free evenings to watch some stuff. And my son and I watched a couple of movies. The girls are upstairs watching old episodes of Dance Moms.
0: Oh, fun.
1: My girls are dancers. My wife is a dance mom. Please may she never grow up to be like these dance moms. Boy, were they psychotic. That show is just bananas. But while they watch that, we watch some old classic movies. So I tried a couple. One that really holds up and one that doesn't as much. Okay. So we'll get to that.
0: I wonder if your son thinks these movies are, like, ancient.
1: Well, I'll tell you this. One of the movies that we watched came out in 1996. And I had to realize that would have been like me in 1996 when I was 13. My son is 13. My parents showing me a movie from 1966.
0: Mm-hmm. Mm-hmm.
1: Their blurry is our black and white.
0: Right, right, sense? Yes.
1: You know, when they see it, it's like, oh, this is not in stunning 4K,
0: right,
1: ultra HD. It's kind of blurry. That was us growing up with black and white movies when you would watch a quote-unquote old movie.
0: Sure.
1: And that's only 1996.
0: I know, dude.
1: But I told him, I said, hey, when you watch these movies with me, just know, no matter what I say about the movie going in, you don't have to share any of those feelings. You don't have to think, oh, this was one of Dad's movies that he liked, so I need to tell him that I liked it. I'm like, you give me the real review
0: after the movie.
1: So one he loved and said he thinks is one of the best movies he's seen.
0: Wow.
1: And then one where he said, that felt a little old, a little slow.
0: Okay.
1: Thank you, Donna.
0: Good to know, man.
1: Thank you for who you've been.
0: You're welcome.
1: When we return, Donna tells us the weird thing that happened to her at Costco regarding her cart.
0: It's so bizarre. You're not even going to, you're going to be like, what?
1: Also, I want to tell you about the worst named item currently for sale at Costco, at least in my humble opinion. And then groupthink. If I tried a drink that I thought was disgusting, can I return that to Costco?
0: Mm.
1: We will get into all of that. When we return, it's Donna and Steve on My Talk.
2: 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Three of the four My Talk shows are back this week. But the Jason Matheson Show gets one more week off before we're back together as a family again. One more week of summer here. Donna and Steve, Bradley and Dawn, Brittany, Mike and Leah, and Summer Not. Jason, Colleen and Holly. So enjoy the morning show best ofs, and we're hoping you're having a great summer too. 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

0: Hey guys, welcome back. Thanks for listening. It is the Donna and Steve Show. Something
1: we've got. You go. Yours was going to be better.
0: No, I don't think so.
1: I agree. We've got some Costco talk. Something happened with Donna and a cart at Costco, which already sounds very Donna.
0: Okay.
1: What happened?
0: Okay. It is nothing that you could ever guess. So I grab a cart at Costco, put my hands on it, start wheeling it, and something keeps like zapping my hand. It's almost like the handle of the cart was like a shock collar for the hand. Mm-hmm. And I'm like, what is going on? I'm not holding anything, right? My purse is in the cart. It's just me and my hands. And then I go to do it again. And I'm like, ow, what is that? And so then I look underneath the cart to see if, I don't know, there's a bee or something.
1: Geez.
0: Nothing. I just kept getting this weird electrical reaction to the cart. And I was already in the store, you know, down an aisle by now. And I'm like, this is so bizarre.
1: Dang.
0: So I wrapped, my purse, the leather of my purse around the handle as I was pushing it.
1: Oh, Donna.
0: Because I had it in that front section of the cart, you know, where kids normally sit.
1: Right.
0: And so I just wrapped the leather around the handle so I could continue to use it. But it was the most bizarre thing. And I'm like, now this isn't something I would normally talk about. I would just chalk this up to things that make you go, huh?
1: Yeah.
0: I have no idea what that was about. Do you have any idea?
1: No, I don't.
0: Is that to prevent me from stealing it?
1: Yeah, maybe that's how they do it. Maybe it's surveillance-based.
0: Oh, my God. Faye just texted. She said, I have totally experienced that shock on my hands as well. Hmm. What the heck is it? Should we ask AI?
1: Why don't you go ahead and do that?
0: Okay. Do you have a theory?
1: None.
0: Okay.
1: Unless it was a surveillance-based profiling issue where they were like, all right, give her the zaps. She's here. She's here willy-nilly to spend her rewards check, her Costco Citibank rewards check. We got to keep an eye on this lady. And then they just keep buzzing you.
0: It was the strangest thing.
1: Now, what's the prompt that you're putting into AI?
0: My hand got shocked on the Costco cart. What is that?
1: Okay.
0: Oh, my God, there's a whole Reddit thread.
1: Really?
0: Oh, my gosh. Anybody else get shocked by the carts at Costco? Okay, they say as you walk across the dry concrete or tile floors, friction from your shoes generates a static charge on your body. And when you touch the metal on the cart, the charge discharges, causing a quick, harmless shock.
1: So harmless to who, though, is what Donna
0: right?
1: might say.
0: Oh,
1: tell that to her hand.
0: God. Other people saying, I didn't know this happened to anyone else. But yes, those cards shock me all the time.
1: Wow. Donna, you found your people.
0: I found my people. And it only happens at Costco.
1: Yeah, interesting.
0: So weird, so painful. Happens to me all the time. On the cooler door handles all the time.
1: How many times do you think you got shocked while pushing this cart at Costco?
0: Four.
1: Wow, that's too many. Oh, my gosh.
0: Okay. So, for whatever reason, this came up. Ask your doctor if Uzedy is an option for you.
1: Sure, yeah. Side effects may include. My sister just texted and said, I'm on my way to Costco right now listening to this. I feel like I just got a health warning.
0: Well, Janie, get back to us. Let us know if this happens to you.
1: You know what you should do, Donna?
0: What's that?
1: I think it's time for you to start shopping in garden gloves. Because people won't bat an eye in case you're like, no, but the rest of them, they'll be so, it'll check out. You know?
0: Oh my gosh, that's crazy. Okay, well, thank you for letting me share that random
1: Donna.
0: Weird thing. Be careful out there, kids. Okay?
1: That's right, everyone.
0: There's danger lurking everywhere.
1: There you go. Let's start the day with
0: all
1: that.
0: Right. Thank you.
1: I would like to talk to the people at Kirkland Signature, the in-house brand of Costco. just to say, I think even though it's cat food, I'm sure there's a better way to title this. It stopped me in my tracks. My son and I were walking in the far back aisles. You know when you're against the wall,
0: yes.
1: The exterior walls,
0: the
1: way
0: depths.
1: Deep in
0: yes,
1: you're in the underbelly of Costco. That was where I saw cat food, 48 cans of it, no less, on a box. Here's the title of it, Donna. Chunks in gravy. Now, let me break this down. The chunks is in caps lock huge. So it gets your attention. You're like, chunks? What chunks are they selling? And then it says in gravy underneath it. Canned food for cats made with real chicken or salmon. Now, that I would maybe lead with that. I'm going to show you this picture, Donna.
0: Okay.
1: Like, right when you see it, it's just really big. It says chunks like a billboard. And then in gravy, young gravy, it just, I don't know. I thought, guys.
0: Two of my least favorite words.
1: Chunks and gravy featured in the cat food at Kirkland Signature at Costco. Chunks in gravy. Barf.
0: Ew.
1: Chunks and gravy should never be that close together.
0: I agree. Because I don't want chunks in my gravy.
1: I like smooth gravy.
0: Yes.
1: You know, I feel like you could tell a lot about someone based on how ready they are to serve gravy at their home. You know, some people don't do a lot of gravy and they're just like, somebody grab a bowl and a spoon, whatever. But then there are these ladies, excuse me, or men. You can imagine the older men right now with their gravy ladles.
0: Boats.
1: Is that what they are?
0: Gravy boats.
1: Gravy boats. If you have a gravy boat, I feel like I've already filled in a lot of the blanks about you.
0: Right. I think I have a gravy boat. I think it came with my turkey, you know, the carving plate.
1: Oh, sure.
0: The serving plate.
1: Yeah, they have glass gravy. Boy, they have all sorts of gravy boats now.
0: Yeah, I think there's metal ones.
1: I guess some of them do kind of look nice.
0: I do like saying gravy boat.
1: Yeah, isn't that fun? Oh, man, I'm looking at one with a ceramic squirrel handle. It's a gravy boat, but imagine a squirrel hanging on to the back of the gravy boat because they know there's gravy in there.
0: Oh, and his tail is like
1: And his tail the is handle. The handle. Yes, coming up behind him. Oh, that's really
0: great.
1: Fun.
0: Gravy boat.
1: I don't have time to ask this question, but I'm going to ask it.
0: Okay.
1: Real quick. I purchased something called sparkling protein at Costco. So it's sort of marketed as a sparkling water, but protein, 30 grams of protein. My son was shopping there with me, and he was like, we got to try that. So I try it. $30 for this box of them.
0: Okay.
1: I try one. Terrible. He tries a couple sips, and it's like, this is terrible. It's like there's milk in the water and an attempt at protein in a weird flavor. My question is, can I return beverages to Costco if my only reason is just, yeah, this is gross?
0: The answer is yes. I've never returned anything to Costco. I think they will happily take it.
1: Happily?
0: Yeah, I do.
1: I think some of them are happy. I feel like others feel like they're the Costco return police. They're like, we know what you've heard about us, but there's a new sheriff in town.
0: Nah, you're fine.
1: You're fine.
0: Just bring it back and just be like, this is terrible.
1: I already brought them all out of the box.
0: Oh.
1: Now what do I do?
0: Gift them to people you don't like.
1: Ooh, I am bringing you something to work tomorrow.
0: Yay!
1: We'll be back. Pop Culture Ping Pong next.
2: Where talk is fun.
3: It really takes my mind off things. And oh my God, do I have a lot of things on my mind. A lot!
2: My talk. Everything entertainment.
1: Friends, hey, what's up? It is Stevie Boy for Chanhassen Dinner Theaters. It was great. I was out at Chanhassen Dinner Theaters this past Friday. My daughter was in a teen intensive theater camp that they do. Do you know that they do a ton of summer camps? If you have some, you know, theater kids in your life, make sure that they know about that next summer. But anyway, it was great to be out there, and I got to talk with friends that I have out of Chanhassen Dinner Theaters, and it's just the whole place is a vibe. They have a great deal going on right now. 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
11: Oh, this made me so happy.

Five Eyewitness News weather forecast brought to you by Treasure Island. With an extreme heat warning in effect today, mostly sunny with a high of 95. That heat index could reach up to 101. Tonight, partly cloudy, 76. Tomorrow, again, extreme heat, mostly sunny, 96. Right now, the MyTalk studios, it's sunny and 81.

0: to when it was released, maybe too close to Toy Story and Minions and all of that, but they wanted to get in before the Odyssey and not between the Odyssey and the new Spider-Man movie that's coming out. I think it should have been released at like Thanksgiving, but that's just me.
1: Yeah.
0: Anyway, it's got an A-minus cinema score, though, so people who are seeing it are liking it. So there's that. So maybe it has some staying power. Anyway, The Rock doing a lot of press for that movie. He was asked if he would ever do Broadway. Apparently, Dwayne Johnson has been trying to star on Broadway with Kevin Hart, which would be quite the thing if the two of those guys ever committed to something like that. Now, his thought was we could do The Odd Couple, and we could do it on stage on Broadway. He said that the problem is, and I think this would be a problem for him as well, not just for Kevin, but that Kevin is booked out for like 3 years.
1: Oh, wow. Good for him.
0: In order to do Broadway, you know, generally you'd be doing at least a 3 month commitment if you're a big star. So that's 90 days there. And then you've got, you know, all of the prep and rehearsal that goes into that. So it does take a big chunk of time, like a movie would. And so that's been the holdup so far. Although Dwayne The Rock Johnson then kind of looks at the camera and is like, look, if Kevin can't do it, if somebody else feels like, hey, I could do it, I'm calling you out right now. Let me know. Like, let's make something work. So maybe you could see The Rock on Broadway. I could totally see that.
1: Do you think he'd get the gig just because he's The Rock?
0: Partly. I mean, partly is, you know, once you get a big enough name, that kicks down any door in your way.
1: Yeah, that's true.
0: You know,
1: that's
0: you could make an argument, is Tom Hanks the best actor for every role he's auditioned for or been called to? I don't know. Probably, but maybe not entirely. Okay. You know?
1: Fair. Yeah.
0: What are you trying to do? You trying to turn the rock?
1: I'm sorry.
0: Rock?
1: No.
0: Like a trap.
1: I just wonder if some of these established stage actors kind of just roll their eyes when they see some movie actor come rolling in.
0: You know, I bet they sort of do, sort of don't. They sort of do in that, oh, here comes big star who's never done Broadway before. We don't know how their acting for the film or for the screen is going to translate to the stage. But they get this big role that I've been working my whole life for.
1: Right.
0: That's the cynical side. I think the other side might be, hey, it's tough to get butts in seats these days.
1: Sure.
0: And if a big star can help get us a big box office, then great.
1: Good call. Thank you.
0: Thank you.
1: Thank you,
0: we
1: sir.
0: Should go see a Broadway show together one of these days after the show.
1: You know what? I would love to do that. Thank you for the invite.
0: I don't know.
1: No, you already put it out there and everybody heard it.
0: You don't even get invited to local shows because people know that you just don't appreciate the arts. I don't know if I can take you to Broadway.
1: I do appreciate the arts, sir.
0: I've sat next to you during some of these shows.
1: No, you haven't.
0: Yes, I have.
1: What are you talking about?
0: I've been with you at theater shows before.
1: I always am respectful and nice and enjoying myself. Anyway, I'm not going to explain myself to you.
0: Okay.
1: Rosie O'Donnell says she quit her TV show back in the day because she had enough money.
0: What a statement. What a rare, rare statement out of Hollywood.
1: I kind of think it's cool. Okay, so her show, by the way, was fantastic.
0: So good.
1: She hosted for 6 years. It was one of the most popular and influential daytime talk shows on TV. And then in 2002, she quit. And it wasn't because her ratings were down. It wasn't because of a scandal. She found out she had $100 million in the bank.
0: You know, you find it out. I have how much?
1: She said, when I heard that number, I thought, okay, now I'm done. And everyone was like, why are you leaving? And, you know, she had that answer, but also she had kids and she wanted to be at their softball games. She wanted to be at their school plays. She even refused an offer, Steve, of another $100 million to do 2 more years.
0: That is crazy.
1: And she said at the time, I was like, I already have that money. And if I think I need more, then something is wrong with me.
0: Hey, kudos to Rosie O'Donnell for having that kind of perspective. Because there does seem to be something in the world of Hollywood and sports where people just have this insatiable appetite for more. They just want more.

0: more.
1: Yes.
2: And we sit from the sidelines of life very often and think, what are you going to do with all that? Like, if you signed your third 5-year, $250 million deal, which, by the way, Donna, these are the kind of deals that they're signing now, like in the NBA, fairly routinely. People
1: wow.
2: are loaded. And you just think, what are you going to do with all this money? And when you find out they're on their third contract and they really want to make sure they get paid so well, blah, blah, blah, instead of saving a little money for the rest of the team, you think, what will you do with this
1: right.
2: next installment right. of $250 million?
1: That's
2: Kudos
1: incredible.
2: To Rosie O'Donnell.
1: Yeah.
2: I would do that same thing. You thought I might take the opposite position
1: yeah,
2: here?
1: I did.
2: I could have like a certain amount of money where if I looked at my bank account today and there was $10 million in there, I would say goodbye to you right now.
1: Okay.
2: I would say, we'll see you later, Donna.
1: Okay. Interesting.
2: I would just go buy land and start to harvest things.
1: Okay. Why don't you go check?
2: Donna.
1: Just check while we're on the line here.
2: Donna, come
1: okay,
2: on,
1: I'm
2: man.
1: Kidding. I'm joking. You know, and I think what's cool is she did do other things after the Rosie O'Donnell show. God, she was
2: she
1: on
2: did The View.
1: She, oh, yeah, yeah, yeah, yeah. But she was on a show that I loved. Was it MILF? SMILF. I think she was on SMILF. Do you remember that show?
2: No. SMILF.
1: She was fantastic in that show.
2: Dang, they say Rosie still has a net worth between $80 and $100 million.
1: That's fantastic.
2: Donna, you know, if you have $100 million in the bank, I'm no mathematician, but if you have it invested in some broad-based, you know, index funds, and let's say you make 10%, that's a reasonable return. That would be $10 million in interest. And
1: yeah,
2: just,
1: right.
2: You know. So kudos to Rosie for just saying $100 million should take care of everything.
1: Yes.
2: Forever, if I'm just smart with this. And
1: exactly.
2: then it allows me to be more present. And then I can pick and choose what I want to do down the line to
1: yeah.
2: keep adding a little more money
1: Love
2: as
1: it.
2: Money starts to go away. Dang. That's a lot of money.
1: Go check your account quick.
2: Donna.
1: I'm kidding.
2: I saw something about your boyfriend, Mick Jagger, over the weekend.
1: Oh, yeah?
2: He was doing an interview at one point, there was a question that came up asking him to sort of respond to John Mulaney. John Mulaney had mentioned him in stand-up before, saying that, you know, he had worked with Mick Jagger in 2018. They were both on SNL on that same Saturday. And he did this stand-up special, and people were like, is he nice to work with? And John Mulaney kind of gives no, he's Mick Jagger. Like, he's only as nice as someone like Mick Jagger can be. So anyway, this interviewer was asking Mick Jagger about that response. And, you know, I've sort of like felt for Mick Jagger in a sense, because he was talking about how crazy celebrity life that he obviously has lived for the better part of 5 decades now disassociates you from ordinary life. And he said, that's why so many celebrities just hang out with other celebrities.
1: Right.
2: It's
1: right.
2: because then you have something in common with somebody, because you can't be Mick Jagger and sit down at a diner and then expect to have, you know, other people sit down around you and just talk about the cost of stamps going up to 82 cents.
1: Right.
2: They will never even, it'll be so difficult for a normal person
1: to not be starstruck, right?
2: Right.
1: Around you.
2: And so then that causes the star, in that case, Mick Jagger, to sort of disassociate from it all. And life becomes just more, I don't know, like those are those people and no one quite gets me. And I did understand that. I bet that is really, really challenging for really big stars.
1: And I bet age has helped him come to this realization, because when you're in it, I don't know if you, I think you're in denial that your ego is inflated. You know
2: yeah.
1: what I mean? Like, because you're, everyone is putting you on a pedestal.
2: Yes.
1: You're elevated from normal life.
2: Boy, let me find the name of this this star from, oh gosh, remember News Radio?
1: Yes.
2: We loved that show. I certainly did.
1: Is this the guy from Kids in the Hall?
2: No, I'm not talking about him. Oh, Vicki Lewis.
1: Okay.
2: Vicki Lewis from News Radio. You might remember her, the redheaded actress in News Radio. Very
1: yes.
2: funny. But, you know, a and I don't mean this disrespectfully, but like a C-list star, right?
1: Okay, yep.
2: She was talking in an interview years ago, and this was long after News Radio had gone off the air. She was talking about how even someone like her, it is tough to come back down to normal life when she comes home from the set. So she does a few days, she's working on set, and then comes back home. While she's on set, even as Vicki Lewis, not Mick Jagger, she has this, you know, people are around you. They're helping you. They're, oh, hi, Miss Lewis, you're here. You know, you're getting that star treatment. And even that causes a little bit of like, I have to come back and readjust to the atmosphere of normal life inside of my house. And I thought that's an interesting thing to hear someone like her say, because then you imagine what it's like for really big stars who spend, instead of a week doing a project, they've been on tour for 8 months. Everybody treats them like a god, and then they come home, and there's like a real psychological adjustment.
1: Yeah. Like when you get home and then your, I don't know, wife is like, are you going to take the garbage out?
2: Right.
1: Right? And you're like, well, wait a second, I'm a big star.
2: Yeah, I just got a standing ovation last night.
1: Right.
2: Don't we have people for that?
1: Anyway, don't forget to take the garbage out.
2: Thank you, Donna.
1: Bye-bye.
2: Let's see here. After the break, we're going to get to our Facebook question. I asked, what's the craziest Costco return you've made since I was contemplating returning drinks that I've already drank and thought sucked? So we'll get to some of those. Donna's got some science news for us, something that's going to be happening next month that I think will have us all talking. And wait until you hear what 1 in 4 people think they could do at the World Cup. We will get to that when we return. Donna and Steve on My Talk.
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3: Colleen brought up something a few minutes ago from her childhood, a horrifying concoction.
4: It's delightful.
3: White bread and then peanut butter and pickle together. And Holly and I, A, thought that sounded bizarre. And we also thought that Colleen was completely alone. Well, we opened up the phone lines. Angela, welcome to the Pickle and Peanut Butter Hotline. You've tried this?
5: Absolutely. And I'm going to one up this whole game. Add ketchup.
4: No, I've never done that.
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3: Nope. 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
16: Less doom, more dumb. That's kind of what we're going for here. Where talk is fun. My talk, everything entertainment. You got some-

0: the same way. Hey guys, welcome back. Thank you for joining us on the Donna and Steve show. I am the Donna. He is the Steve. I just
1: how this works.
0: Something freaky deaky.
1: What? I don't want to.
0: Just look at the grid. I have no idea what I just did.
1: Where are we?
0: I keep hitting the back button. My microphone stand hit the keyboard, and now we have a whole bunch of weird.
1: I don't see anything strange.
0: Oh, great. Okay. I don't either anymore.
1: That's good.
0: Oh my
1: this is
0: God,
1: good radio.
0: Sorry.
1: See, people are like, how do you come up with the content for 3 hours?
0: I know.
1: This is what we're doing. This is good.
0: It was blocking our stories. That's why I brought it up.
1: You're such a woman of the people. You're so real.
0: Thank you.
1: And they feel like they know you, Donna.
0: I know. It's so true. Anyway, back to the show. A total solar eclipse is coming our way, sort of, kind of. This is happening on August 12th. With a path of totality crossing Greenland, Iceland, northern Russia, Spain, Portugal, and the Atlantic. And then much of the U.S. and Canada will experience a partial eclipse. You'll need, special eclipse glasses. This is going to coincide with the peak of the, do you say Perseid meteor?
1: Yeah, the meteor shower.
0: So it'll be like 10:30 a.m. our time.
1: This is going to be nothing. Burger,
0: I
1: right?
0: bet you're right.
1: I mean, Donna, this would be a huge hit if we were on in Greenland.
0: Or Iceland. Or Russia.
1: But no. Our syndication company thinks we're not fit for consumption outside of the U.S.
0: I know. But we will see a bite taken out of the sun. In a, partial solar eclipse. That's not nothing. It's kind of fun.
1: It's pretty close to nothing. I don't know. I want to feel excited about it, Donna, but we had a real solar eclipse that was viewable from parts of the United States just a year or two ago.
0: I know.
1: Right?
0: Yeah.
1: So that was very exciting. Again, to our Portugal listeners. Portugal the man, right?
0: There you go. Thanks.
1: Yeah, I don't know. Okay. Wonder what it's going to look like.
0: You're not going to look.
1: You're not going to look.
0: Well, I didn't look at the last one.
1: Oh, well.
0: I just thought people like this stuff,
1: Yeah, it just doesn't. Okay. I don't know. So okay. There's going to be a rainbow visible today in Turkey. Just feels like why did
0: I mean
1: you do
0: it occurs
1: this?
0: Once every 18 months and the previous one was actually 2 years ago, right? 2 years?
1: That sounds right.
0: Okay. I thought you said last year.
1: I said 2 years ago.
0: Okay. Sorry I brought it up.
1: Amen, sister. So am I.
0: Okay. What do you have?
1: What's the craziest Costco return you've made?
0: I gotta be honest, I've never returned anything to Costco.
1: Which is so interesting because you're better at doing returns than I am. I'm always so nervous to do a return. And that place is they say nobody's better with returns than Costco or maybe also Nordstrom, I think also has a really good return policy as well. Here's what Lori says. Years back, I returned a pecan pie. When I cut into the center, it was fluorescent green. Now, is there a chance, Lori, that you may have picked up a key lime pie? Accidentally. Otherwise, I don't want to think about why it could have been green on the inside of your pecan pie. Not me, Britt says, but I once saw someone return around 10 packages of moldy, half-empty produce packages.
0: Ew.
1: They got all their money back.
0: I hope so.
1: I love it. Everybody keeps saying, not me, but. Brenda says, not me, but someone returned half of a liquor bottle and half of a birthday cake.
0: Half?
1: Really?
0: What?
1: Half of a liquor bottle and half of a birthday cake.
0: By the way, their birthday cakes are very good.
1: Not me, but saw a woman in front of me return about 20 items. Several were dead plants and obviously used items.
0: Huh. You returned a plant, right?
1: I did return a plant. Yes. I felt like I got a little questioned, a little interrogated. Like I said, I feel like I had the new sheriff in town guy who was like, I know, Costco, what your company policy is, but my name is Jim, and I am here to restore law and order. Felt like one of those guys. Instead of like, oh, we're so sorry. You know?
0: Yeah.
1: So that left a bad taste in my mouth. Mary? Mary says, not me, but I saw someone ahead of me return a huge box of multiple Eggo waffle boxes. There were no Eggo boxes left. The excuse was, and this is sort of mine, they didn't taste right. I asked the clerk after they left, and they said it was easier to refund it than try to argue that they have to return something, not just an empty box that used to contain 10 or 12 individual Eggo boxes. Wow.
0: Hmm.
1: How about this one from Sally? What's the craziest Costco return you've made? Sally says, my 8-year-old couches.
0: What?
1: Someone asked, did you have to call in advance, or did you just bring the whole couch in with you? I have a set that is less than 2 years old and looking to return it. Wow.
0: Wow. I can't believe they took that back.
1: Me neither. How about this one? Nikki says, not me, but I saw someone return a real Christmas tree after the first of the year.
0: What?
1: Some of these people must have to carry their return guts around in a wheelbarrow, if you know what I'm saying.
0: Yeah.
1: I mean, this is really some gutsy stuff.
0: I see, in that case, like, I feel like you, whenever you go to return something, you act like you're one of those people. You know, like you're doing something super fishy.
1: Yeah.
0: You know, and you're not. You're just making a return, dude.
1: Craziest Costco returns. We've asked people on Facebook. Jill says, not me, but I personally saw someone return a flatbed cart full of dead arborvitae after summer. They were fully brown as if they never watered them. That's a bummer. She has another one. I recently asked a Costco employee who was doing a return for me, what's the craziest item that you've had to accept? 10-year-old used underwear.
0: No, stop.
1: She had kept the packaging and receipt, so they had to take it back. When they asked if anything was wrong with the product, she said the elastic didn't work anymore.
0: Yeah, they're used.
1: Oh,
0: what? My. No, they should not have to take that back. I'd be like, ma'am, no. You don't get to return used underwear.
1: Man, let's see here. Jeez Louise. Boy, if you want to see some people and what they do in return lines, you can go to my Facebook page at The Steve Patterson. Deb says an open bag of Kirkland chicken nuggets. Did not like them. My Fulfill protein bars, Donna, the ones that I've been telling people to get.
0: Yeah, I don't like those.
1: She said, I enjoyed about 15 bars, then horrified when holding the bar within its wrapper, indulging almost last bite. Worms.
0: Somebody else had said that to us in an email. Maybe it's the same person.
1: Maybe.
0: What do you mean, worms?
1: Yeah, what do you mean? What's in the box?
0: What's in the box?
1: So the question is, I have 12 out of 14 cans of this garbage protein drink left, but I think I threw out the box.
0: Are you sure you threw out the box?
1: I'm not sure of almost anything.
0: Okay. So I look for the box, see if you could put them back in and just be like, we had two of these and they're terrible.
1: I asked my wife, I said, hey, why don't you do it? You're already known as a brave return person. She's becoming more cowardly.
0: Hmm.
1: This is the worst.
0: I bought these Nike shoes.
1: Oh, yeah. You got those cool looking ones?
0: Yeah, I really like them. Yeah, I really like that.
1: All right.
0: But I feel like they might be too big, so I'm thinking of returning them, except for the fact that I'm wearing them right now. I haven't worn them outside. That's
1: all. You put them on after you got into work this morning?
0: Okay, so I walked from the car. You're right.
1: I'm just asking questions. I'm not.
0: I put them on in the car this morning, and then I did walk from the parking lot to the building.
1: How big do you think they are? When you stand up, how much room is it between your toe and the top of the shoe?
0: I mean, they feel okay, but I don't know. It's close. Hey. It's close. Maybe I need a heavier sock. They just feel heavy. They're so cute, though.
1: My mom says maybe the worms are the protein. All right, this segment is done. We got to go. When we come back, we've got a dirt alert and then music news. Stay there. It's Don and Steve.
2: Where talk is fun.
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15: I'm dying for an update here.
16: Well, unfortunately, Moana failed to make a splash at the box office this weekend. This is the live-action remake of Moana. It earned about $43 million in its opening weekend. And, you know, it was enough to earn number one at the box office charts for the weekend. However, the remake had a massive $250 million. Production budget, and that also was before the hefty marketing campaign that Disney spends on these movies. So after falling short of those estimates, Moana is now contending with 2025's box office bomb Snow White, that had a $42 million debut, for the unfortunate distinction of the lowest opening among Disney live action remakes. So that is not a good sign for the Moana live action remake. Just not a lot of people saw it, at least that Disney thought they were going to see it. So it is what it is. In some other box office news, Michael has surpassed $1 billion at the global box office sale, becoming the first biopic to achieve that milestone, despite some noisy behind-the-scenes drama and critical pile-ons. Michael has been breaking records and shattering expectations ever since it landed on the big screen back in April. It opened to $97 million, which broke the record for the biggest biopic opening weekend of all time. It also has set the highest-grossing musical biopic record as well, that belonged to Bohemian Rhapsody, and it also has the record for the biggest film based on a real person that overtook 2023's Oppenheimer, that was at $975 million. And finally, speaking of the box office, we've got a new trailer for Digger. This is the film starring Tom Cruise that's directed by Alejandro G. Iñárritu. And so this is kind of a catastrophic movie, according to the descriptions. Cruise stars as Digger Rockwell. He sports a thick southern accent, a pot belly, and thinning white hair, and he is also playing the most powerful man in the world, or actually is going up against a powerful man in the world who's a billionaire company, is creating ecological disasters around the world. This film is in theaters October 2nd, and it features Riz Ahmed, Sandra Hüller, Emma Darcy, and Jesse Plemons in terms of the cast. And again, that's out October 2nd. All right, that'll wrap up the dirt for this hour. For more entertainment news, go to mytalk1071.com. 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
18: 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My Talk 107.1. Everything entertainment.

0: Good morning. Welcome to hour two of the Donna and Steve Show.
1: I'm wearing lady clothes. What? My wife bought a four-pack of sleep shirts. And she got them and she tried one on and she came around the stairs and she was like, okay, does this look too big? I'm trying to get like a sleep shirt. I just want something that's loose and just cozy material. So I felt the material. I was like, oh, that's pretty cozy. And she said, yeah, but is it too big? I said, it's big. It's what you want. You want a sleep shirt to be big.
0: Yeah.
1: Not grabbing at you and all
0: that. Right.
1: I said, oh, geez, maybe I should try it on. She said, you know what? Why don't you try it on? And then if it fits you too well, then I'll know, okay, maybe this is too big. Anyway, I tried one on yesterday and I was like, well, this is one of the most comfortable shirts I've had on in a long time. It's 85% polyester, I think 15% spandex, something like that. And it was a four pack, and I have shirt number two on right now. It's just like an oversized like t-shirt, you know? Just
0: is it from Costco?
1: It's from Amazon, the store, not the jungle.
0: Thank you.
1: Yeah.
0: Okay, that's all right.
1: And I said, look, let's just keep them, and then we can decide if I'm wearing them more or if you're wearing them more. But you know how it used to be like boyfriend jeans?
0: Yes.
1: I'd like to start a new trend, wife shirts. Worn by middle-aged men.
0: I like it. I didn't know that a sleep shirt was a thing.
1: That's because you sleep naked.
0: That's right.
1: A lot of people like to cover their bodies at night out of just...
0: I do cover my body.
1: Respect for the firemen, if there's a fire.
0: I got a robe right next to the bed. It's fine.
1: You, Ebenezer.
0: Thank you. Hey, stamps went up, huh?
1: Stamps did go. Yeah, let's get this out of the way.
0: I have a whole book of stamps at home, and I was just going to mail something. I'm like, now do I have to put two stamps on it?
1: Yeah, but then if you put two stamps on it, you'll be paying them extra. You'll be tipping the postal guy.
0: What were stamps
1: last week? 79 or 78 cents, and I know this because I went to the post office and had to get a stamp put on something to send. And then, come to find out, just a few days later, they went up to 82 cents.
0: Son of a gun.
1: But, Donna, if you get a book of forever stamps... then you can use those
0: forever
1: until you run out of them. But remember, that doesn't mean that you lock in a personal price, which I think you may have thought based on a recent conversation.
0: I thought if it says forever, that stamp is good to use until you run out.
1: It is.
0: Oh, okay. I see what you're saying. So I don't have to put two stamps on there.
1: Not if they were forever stamps. And I say this as a 42-year-old man who hasn't looked into stamps much. That's just my basic understanding of what a forever stamp would be. We should really get my mom on the line. She could tell you all about this. This is the target audience.
0: Okay. That's great. All right.
1: You could, in fact, you could just go spend. How much money do you think you spend on postage a year?
0: I didn't know how much a stamp was, so I can't answer that. 78 cents, and then I mail, let's just say, six things.
1: Let's say
0: five a month.
1: Five a month?
0: Yeah.
1: Okay. All right. Let's just run some quick math here.
0: Okay. So five a month, five times 78, and that number times 12. Everybody, take out your number two pencils, please.
1: Let's do a times 82.
0: Eyes on your own paper. Thank you.
1: Okay. That's $4.10 a month. Times 12,
0: okay.
1: That's going to be like
0: 50
1: 49,
0: bucks.
1: But yeah. So here's what I would do if I were you.
0: Okay.
1: I would just go out and spend $200 today on stamps.
0: Yeah, but I don't think I'm going to keep spending that much. Listen.
1: Tana, if anything, your postage spending, I think, is going to go up. I don't think you're slowly going paperless. I actually think you've sort of, like that statue on Wall Street, that girl standing in front of the bull with her hands on her hips, that's who you are to the paperless movement. You're like, I will not click that box. I will not agree to having paperless bills. Send them to me, please.
0: I do pay quite a few things online.
1: Well, if you're going to pay quite a few things, pay everything.
0: Okay.
1: Don't, you know?
0: Listen.
1: And I got whole issues about your kitchen, too. You sent me pictures. I did not ask for...
0: First of all, you did ask me to take a picture of my counters. I finally got around to it. Secondly, I caved and...
1: Wait. Let me read the text. It's best if we just read the text message, don't you think?
0: Here we go, everybody.
1: The text message comes through. Let's see.
0: I think
1: here.
0: I said I caved.
1: Wait. I'm going to get okay. Here we go. Out of the blue, yesterday afternoon, I get this text message.
0: That's what I do.
1: I caved and designated a potato and bread drawer. only because company is coming. Then a picture of this open drawer and just one sad bag of potatoes sitting in there. And then she showed me what used to be in there, a lot of Tupperware. But she purged, which is great.
0: Thank you.
1: Then she said, I suppose I have to move these guys out of the microwave, you know, because company's coming. What do you mean these guys? Oh, I'll tell you, everybody. Skippy Natural Creamy Peanut Butter. Lamb meal and rice recipe from Nutrisource. That's dog food. What appears to be a half-filled Tupperware of sugar.
0: That's right.
1: And then a third of a stick of butter in its, like, butter wrapper.
0: Yeah, where do you put yours?
1: I don't know, like in a little butter dish or
0: something. Mr. Fancy Pants is in town, everybody.
2: Good for you.
1: No. This is, I think a lot of
0: what
1: people...
0: What, are the royals coming over this weekend? Oh,
1: no, but...
0: I'm sorry, I don't have a butter dish.
1: You know why I have a butter dish is because we're going to use... You're only going to use butter every quarter. Most people use butter every day. So we want it out of the wrapper. We want it in an easy-to-use, everybody-can-access-it kind of a place. So then Donna goes on to send me more pictures. I responded and said, Dear Jesus, even the butter is in the microwave, which I do think was a cry for help.
0: Mm-hmm.
1: Then Donna got defensive and said, I'm pretty organized, actually. Now she sends me about 6 unsolicited photos of her open cabinets. Just showing me. Like,
0: I want to show you the labels, you know?
1: Yes. And so I did see some of the things. And since we're here now and we're talking about it, I do think there is, you've long said, well, I don't have room for bread. I don't have a bread drawer. I don't have room for that. And I've always just thought, I bet I'm not super good at organizing stuff, obviously. But if you had someone who knew how to organize stuff and like use space most functionally, they would find more than enough space for you to keep your bread in a bread drawer and anything that's in the microwave, not in the microwave. And I think my case in point would be, as I look at the top, friends, we're now breaking down Donna's cabinets and how they're stored. It's really appealing visually in that you have pitchers and extra dog bowls, but that is such a waste of space up there in the top part. Like, already looking there, I'm like, oh, your microwave needs to be empty because you have, it's almost like an IKEA display. Here's one glass pitcher for all of the pitchers and then extra dog bowls. Those can be put somewhere else in your bread and your microwave can be vacated and used as a microwave.
0: Okay, sir. Thank you. And now back to the show.
1: Oh, we're out of time.
0: Oh, we are. Senator, let me just tell you this. Jay-Z's final Yankee Stadium concert was delayed for hours.
1: No, thank you, sir.
0: Hours. You, like 3 hours due to hordes of fans who broke through security and then it forced the venue into lockdown. Wow.
1: I don't care how good the artist is.
0: I'm
1: Donna,
0: leaving.
1: He didn't take the stage until after midnight.
0: I know. I was like, good night, Irene, if that's your real name.
1: To which he said,
0: Anyway, so he apologized. He said, listen, we're just trying to keep you guys safe and we're going to have a good time tonight. I assume they did. The end. Oh, man, I can't believe like riots didn't break out.
1: I heard there were some people like vomiting. Some people, I think maybe there might have been some heat. I don't know what was going on. But it was, I think it was getting rather dramatic in the line to get into Yankee Stadium, and then for those that were in there and just waiting around for a long time. Just sounds, these are the kind of things, guys,
0: yeah,
1: that make me think, why not just turn that on at home?
0: Right.
1: Or listen to them at home, right?
0: That's right.
1: When we come back, there's a grocery store selling cups of water. Wait until you hear how much they're charging. Mm. Also, go ahead and make that sourdough because it's actually really good for you, not the way that you're thinking. We will get into that when we come back. Donna and Steve.
3: Brittany and Kendall.
4: This is why we're seeing these people all over our social media
5: today.
4: They're
5: doing it for clicks.
4: I know, that's exactly it. 2 million followers each. So yeah, this is obviously their thing.
5: One of them has to be more into it than the other. It's just a fact. That's just how life is.
4: Mm-hmm. And I know who it is.
5: Yeah, we all know who it is. Right?
4: Obviously, it's her. You disagree?
6: Oh, no, I want to hear you unpack this. Why?
5: Yeah, why?
4: Because a guy will do anything for a woman, especially one that looks like that. So if she's like, oh, this is my passion, this is what I'm doing, this is what I love doing, he's like, yep, bet. You think he could convince her to do something she doesn't want to do?
5: No, I don't.
4: No chance. This is absolutely her. This is her passion.
5: The things that men will do to have sex with women is
4: this guy's
5: wild.
4: Probably scared of heights. I mean, quite frankly, like, he's probably...
5: Me and Leah looked at you like... Yeah, the unpacking of that was great.
3: 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The next generation of talk radio, where talk is fun. My Talk 107.1. 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
1: All right, we are back and better than ever. Just feels fun to say that.
2: Yeah, even then, we're not. We're not.
1: I mean, I speak for yourself, maybe.
2: Wonder what your individual best day of broadcasting was. Wonder what mine was. That'd be a fun thing to know.
1: I mean, it's kind of subjective, isn't it?
2: Yeah, totally. But I wonder, you know, like if you looked at tape and somebody like... Let's say 10 people. Oh, this is such a stupid topic.
1: Yeah, it's very stupid.
2: A grocery store is selling $12 cups of what they're calling sacred water, Donna.
1: Ooh, is it holy water?
2: Not quite. The luxury grocery chain Erewhon, have you heard of that?
1: I have not.
2: It's spelled E-R-E-W-H-O-N. Say Erewhon.
1: Erewhon.
2: I think that's how you pronounce it, but I'm not certain. Anyway, they've started selling cups of what they call sacred water for $12 each. It's not regular tap. It's water plus ice plus add-ons. This is a partnership that they're doing with a company that makes showerhead filters that I believe you can also get at Erewhon, okay?
1: Okay.
2: And they describe the drink, this $12 cup of water, as a clarified herbal tonic infused with organic jasmine tea and botanical extracts, served as a refreshing elixir poured over ice. Now, some of the ingredients, and then I want your take on the price.
1: Okay.
2: Some of the ingredients include coconut water. Say cocoa wawa.
1: Cocoa wawa.
2: Jasmine tea, raw honey, holy basil, I don't know what that means, anise hyssop, a lot of words are happening here, green cardamom, huh? White grape juice, and coconut milk. Now, a few people are intrigued by this. A lot of people online, you might not be surprised to know, are roasting this. One person said sacred water, more like shower water. Now, if you care, the showerhead brand that we talked about that they're doing this in conjunction with is called Jolie, as in Angelina, J-O-L-I-E. It's not from her, but that's the spelling.
1: Okay.
2: They carry their showerhead filter products for around $170.
1: Okay, this is a gimmick.
2: But people, you can really get it, though. There's a girl on TikTok who's like, here's normal water and here's the Erewhon water. And she kind of likes the Erewhon sacred water for $12.
1: I mean,
2: it looks, you know, kind of like tan in color.
1: Oh, I don't like that part. Everything else sounded pretty good.
2: How about $12?
1: No.
2: Okay. What's the most you would pay for water that has coconut water, jasmine tea, raw honey, holy basil, anise, hyssop, green cardamom, white grape juice, and coconut milk?
1: $4.
2: Nice. If I'm thirsty enough, yeah, I'll drop four, I guess.
1: I have a family member who only drinks like tap water from the tap.
2: That's primarily how I get my water.
1: Is it?
2: Yeah.
1: Okay. You know, I think it is for me, too. I have a filter in my fridge. You know how you could get water and ice from your fridge?
2: Oh, no. Please explain this concept.
1: Okay, I'm sorry. I just wanted to make sure you understood. That's how
2: this
1: I get my
2: like
1: water.
2: Feels like you were kind of woman-splaining that to me a little bit, don't you think?
1: Well, you weren't responding, so I'm like, do you know what I mean? Which I'm not allowed to say.
2: I wouldn't consider that tap water. Tap water is if you get it out of your faucet in your sink.
1: Okay.
2: Out of a faucet. Do you do that?
1: Yes, I do from my bathroom faucet in the middle of the night.
2: Okay. But middle of the day, you're not going to stop at your kitchen faucet?
1: No.
2: You're going to go to explain it again?
1: I'm not going to talk to you. You know what?
2: And then the water comes out of it.
1: You're canceled.
2: Please.
1: Would you pay?
2: To the point where I'd like to. What?
1: Would you pay $12 for that water?
2: I would not, ma'am.
1: I think you would you would pay it to try it.
2: No, I don't think so.
1: I mean,
2: that's
1: when
2: just too much.
1: See water for $5, like at the airport, I'm like, well, what am I going to do? What am I going to do?
2: Hostage.
1: I don't even know. I need water.
2: Not going to get it out of the
1: Well, water I don't fountain. Carry because I don't carry a water bottle. I need it for the plane. And I'm not drinking that filthy water.
2: You should start to carry a water bottle, maybe.
1: I know. I have water bottles at home. It's just not my vibe, you know?
2: What do you... No, I don't know. What do you mean?
1: It's just not my vibe to be like, where's my water bottle? You knew the voice was coming.
2: I did.
1: Does everybody have their water bottle? Chad? Chad, do you have your water bottle? Go get your water bottle. With the water bottles already. Ugh. God, if I hear the word water bottle again.
2: You know, you could just have a water bottle, not you personally. You could have it, not be obnoxious about it, and just use it to, you know, drink. There is
1: I don't
2: even option.
1: Bring a water bottle to the gym. Oh, you got to see these people at the gym.
2: Here we go.
1: They've got like a jug with them. You know, it's like, what do you call it's like a keg of water. I'm like, seriously, you're just going to keep lugging that around from machine to machine?
2: It's part of their weightlifting. It's just so heavy.
1: I love it.
2: Yeah, there are a lot of water people are crazy. Also, while we're calling out people at the gym, I've said this 8,000 times before. Here's 8,001. Hey, barefoot man next to me. What the hell, bro? This guy, I'm in the leg part of the gym. This guy walks over with no socks on.
1: They think they're in their house. People come to the gym with Crocs. I see people with slippers, like house slippers at the gym. I'm like, dude, just put on a pair of sneakers. What's so hard?
2: And as you've described it, several ladies just going in their bra and underwear.
1: I know. I saw someone the other day with like flesh-colored leggings.
2: Okay.
1: You could see every nook and cranny of this person's backside.
2: Oh, boy.
1: You could see the G-string. You could see everything. I'm like, do you own a mirror? Right? Like, it just makes me wonder, like, do you have a friend? Like, something.
2: Okay, Garth Brooks, please.
1: Anyway, on that note, you want to play a game?
2: Stormer, do we have a clue?
3: Yes, this actor at 88 years old just signed a record deal. If you know who that is, call in right now.
2: 651-641-1071, College of Pop Culture Knowledge next.
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17: 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Wherever you need a laugh, find it here. Where talk is fun. My talk, everything entertainment. If the world was ending, I'd want to
0: be next to you. And let's take a look at your 5 Eyewitness News Twin Cities weather for this hour. Forecast for the rest of today. Well, I'm sure I don't need to remind you folks, but we are in an extreme heat warning until 9 p.m. Thursday. It's just going to be very hot all week long today. Mostly sunny skies with a high of 95. Mainly clear tonight with a low of 74. Looking ahead to tomorrow for your Tuesday, more sunny skies with a high of also 95. And right now, my talk, it's 83 and sunny.
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1: That's right. It's Donna Valentine with her 227 points, taking on Steve Patterson with his 265 points. It means Donna is eligible for the lifeline today. We are heading out to Lake Nokomis, and we're saying good morning to Claudia.
2: Hi.
3: Hi, Claudia.
4: Woo! Claude the Broad. I go by.
2: What do you go by?
4: Claude the Broad.
2: Claude the Broad.
3: Love it. Boom. We'll do that forever. Claude the Broad. What's happening? Are you taking a walk right now?
4: Yes, and I'm with my 40-year-old son who's just booking it around here. So
2: tell him to knock it off.
3: Yeah, tell him to like settle down a little bit.
1: Yeah, jeez. Pace himself. Seriously.
2: Yeah, seriously. Yeah.
4: Well, he's from Vegas, so he's used to this burning hot heat walking in it.
3: Oh, geez, Louise.
2: Yeah, you got to go a little earlier.
4: I know. We slept in. It's delightful.
2: Oh, good for you.
3: Okay.
2: Where are you calling from again, Claudia?
4: Nokomis, Colleen area.
2: Nice.
3: Oh, lovely.
4: Powderhorn or something.
2: Yeah, that is pretty.
3: Well, listen, while we've got you power walking here, let's make the most of our time. Let's find out from producer Stormer what today's topic is.
1: All right, for our topic for the game today, you guys, this 88-year-old actor actually just signed a record deal with a classical music label and will release a collection of recordings through that label next month. This project has been titled Life is a Dream and will feature compositions written by this actor and performed by Gustavo Dudamel and the Philharmonia Orchestra. Huh. That 88-year-old actor is Sir Anthony Hopkins. We're doing Anthony Hopkins trivia today.
3: All right. I'll leave it to you and Claude the Broad, Donna, and just wave me down when it's my time, okay?
2: Okay.
1: All right. Sounds good. Steve is leaving the room. And Claude the Broad, I'm just going to put you on hold really quick as we go over our first round of questions with Miss Valentine. Again, we are doing Anthony Hopkins trivia today. Are you ready, Donna?
2: Yes, I am.
1: All right. Let's begin with this one. All right. He starred alongside this actress in The Silence of the Lambs.
2: Jodie Foster.
1: He starred in this HBO show about a Wild West amusement park filled with robots.
2: Westworld.
1: And he was the narrator for this 2000 Christmas movie.
2: Oh, gosh. That I am not going to know. 2000 Christmas movie. 2000. Man, I'm going to need Claude the Broad's help. Christmas movie. I don't know. Nightmare Before Christmas.
1: All right, time is up. Let's bring Claude the Broad back into the convo here. All right, Claudia, you heard my Anthony Hopkins questions. You heard Donna's answers. Would you like to change any of her answers?
4: You better believe it. Number three.
1: All right, what do you think it is?
4: The Grinch Who Stole Christmas.
1: Okay, how the Grinch Stole Christmas.
4: Yes.
1: All right, anything else, Claude?
4: She's got everything. I just got
2: all right.
1: Okay.
2: Claudia.
1: Sounds good. All right, thank you so much. Let me put you on hold one more time, Claudia. Let's bring Stevie Boy back into the room
2: Steven.
1: Now. Come on back, Stevie.
2: He's not looking.
1: He is texting or talking to ChatGPT.
2: Because he's a big dummy.
1: Oh, well, that's rude, Donna.
2: He's a big dummy.
1: Yeah, as long as he can't hear you, it's fine. He's a dummy. He's a dummy. Still doesn't know we're being mean to him. Come on back,
2: makes
1: dude.
2: Makes him
1: seriously.
2: A bigger dummy.
1: Come, yes, you.
2: Yes.
1: Oh, my gosh.
2: Oh,
1: okay.
2: Hey, guys. Dude, we've been trying to get a hold of you.
3: Oh, really?
2: Yes.
3: Mm-hmm.
2: And
3: oh,
2: we
3: nice.
2: Ended up having to chant
3: I saw,
2: about what
3: I
2: a big dummy
3: a lot
2: you
3: of
2: are.
3: Clapping and stuff.
2: He's a dummy.
3: That was the chant that we went with?
1: Maybe.
2: Yeah, maybe. Maybe.
1: I don't know.
2: Not.
1: You'll have to go back to the podcast and hear what you missed.
3: Oh, can't wait.
1: So, are you ready for some Sir Anthony Hopkins trivia today, Mr. Patterson?
5: Yes.
1: All right, let's begin with this first question. Oh, you good?
5: Bless me. Yep.
1: Gesundheit?
3: Mariska Hargitay. Here we go.
1: Do you need a Kleenex or anything?
3: Probably.
1: Okay. You got a booger, by the way, hanging from your left.
3: You know what? I don't ever want to hear you say the word booger, please. I hate that word.
2: That's your new nickname.
3: No, my name is not Booger.
2: That's right. It's Chunk. Booger Chunk.
3: Hey, Donna. Bro, act your age, man. Okay?
1: Nah. All right, let's do some Anthony Hopkins trivia with you, Steve. Let's start with this one. All right, he starred alongside this actress in The Silence of the Lambs.
3: Jodie Foster.
1: He starred in this HBO show about a Wild West amusement park filled with robots.
3: Westworld.
1: And he was the narrator in this 2000 Christmas movie.
3: How the Grinch Stole Christmas, the Jim Carrey version. Ask that second one again.

0: He starred in this HBO show about a Wild West amusement park filled with robots.
1: Yeah, okay. I think I'm going to say Westworld. I think I'll stick with that. Good luck, everyone. Yeah. Donna.
0: Booger chunk.
1: That's, you guys are so gross. You're disgusting. You guys get a podcast where you use all your gross words together. Donna.
2: I'm gonna.
1: All right.
0: All right, let's bring Claude the Broad back into the convo here. Let's see who gets to spin the wheel today, you guys. Question number one, Anthony Hopkins starred alongside this actress in The Silence of the Lambs. You all said Jodie Foster. Correct answer is Jodie Foster.
2: Woo!
0: You're on the board. Great.
2: All right.
0: Job.
2: This is great.
0: All right. Question number two. Anthony Hopkins starred in this HBO show about a Wild West amusement park filled with robots. You all said Westworld. Correct answer is Westworld.
2: All
0: two
2: right.
0: for two. You guys. Good job.
2: Claudia. I love you.
1: What'd she say?
2: I don't know. She's just,
1: Oh, no, that was me.
2: Oh, never mind. I still love you, though, Claudia.
3: Thank you.
1: All right. Steve's and to our third question.
0: Yeah, well, Steve was kind of doing a little bit All right, final question. Anthony Hopkins was the narrator in this 2000 Christmas movie, the year 2000. You all said How the Grinch Stole Christmas. Correct answer is... How the Grinch Stole Christmas.
2: All
0: it's
2: right.
0: a clean sweep by both of you today. Way to go, you guys.
1: Donna, did you know that answer?
3: No.
1: Okay.
2: Claudia,
1: all right,
2: chill out, man.
0: That's right. Donna did say Nightmare Before Christmas first, but then Claudia changed her answer.
2: Yeah, I knew it was
1: nice
2: wrong.
1: Job, Claudia.
2: Yeah, good job.
0: All right, we got to go to the bonus round, folks. How this works, I will start to give out the clues. If any of our contestants, including you, Claudia, if you know what the answer is, yell out your name. Your name is your buzzer. All right, here we go. So, Anthony Hopkins appeared in a 2017 movie from a film franchise that's based on this toy. Taglines for this toy include more than meets the eye. The bad guys from this toy franchise are the Decepticons.
1: Steve.
0: Hey, Steve.
1: Transformers?
0: Is it Transformers? It sure is.
2: Dang it.
0: And that means Steve is your winner today.
2: Boo!
0: In the Anthony Hopkins edition of the College of Pop Culture Knowledge.
2: Dang it, Claudia, I'm sorry.
3: No.
2: Did your son leave you in the dust?
3: What?
2: Did your son leave you in the dust?
3: Well, he's going a little bit slower so I can talk.
2: Oh, okay. Okay, good.
1: Is your phone currently in your pocket, Claudia?
3: Oh, it's in my hand.
1: All right. Okay,
2: all right,
1: chill
2: she's
1: out,
2: walking,
1: bro.
2: Man.
3: Yeah. I'm walking with this dude.
2: Damn. All right. Claudia, why don't you spin the wheel for Steve?
3: Okay.
2: Ready?
0: All right, great.
1: Yeah, I like it.
0: It's a great spin.
1: Yeah, good spin.
0: And today's game.
1: Don't land on a whammy.
0: For Steve Patterson. Buzzword.
2: Dun, dun, dun.
0: I believe for the third time in College of Pop Culture Knowledge history, we have hit a 10 on the wheel. It means Steve is moving up to 275 points. Well, Donna stays at 227. It is now a 48-point lead.
1: Claudia, nice job. Nice spin.
3: Thank you.
2: Sorry for keeping you so long for nothing.
3: I know.
1: All right. We love you. Tell your son we said hello, okay?
3: Julian.
2: Hey, Julian.
3: And happy birthday. He just turned 40 on the 23rd.
2: All right. Happy birthday to Julian.
1: Happy birthday, Julian.
2: I love it.
1: There you go. Yeah. Jules and Claude the Broad.
3: Yeah.
2: Love it.
3: Snow Cone area.
1: Okay, yes. No.
3: Shout out to Colleen Lindstrom. I am so glad she's back.
2: Oh, we love Colleen, too.
1: We love her. Yes. Well, thank you, Claude the Broad. We appreciate you.
2: Bye now. Okay, bye. Okay, cool.
1: How about that 10 banger?
2: I mean, can you repeat?
1: 267, like 100 or something like that.
0: No. 227 for you, Donna. 275 for Steve.
2: All right.
1: Donna, repeat after me. I am more than my kappa score.
2: I am more than my kappa score. Thank you. I appreciate that.
1: Knock, knock.
2: Who is it?
4: Oh.
2: Who?
4: Wow.
0: Wow.
2: All right.
1: We'll take a break. I got to get to this sourdough thing. I got something good for you. Yeah.
2: Okay, great.
1: If you're a sourdough maker, I got good news for you.
2: Great.
1: And then Donna, our techie nerd, always reading the techie trades. Four ways to keep AI from ruining your brain. She found that, and she'll let us know when we return. Donna, Steve, My Talk.
4: 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Jason, Colleen and Holly. 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
2: Hey, good morning. Welcome back. It is the Donna and Steve Show.
1: Remember a couple weeks ago I was trying to tell you about Scooter's Coffee and how exciting I thought it was?
2: Not really.
1: Love it. Here is you. Our boss just sent us this. Here was you totally making fun of me for being too excited about the verbiage that they use at Scooter's Coffee.
15: If you're there, okay. When they say, oh, hi, welcome to Scooter's, blah, blah, blah. And then they say, all right, that'll be 612. Scoot on around.
16: Okay.
15: Lou and I, the first time, looked at each other and were like, scoot on around? That's fun.
16: Okay, Simpy.
15: Oh.
16: Scoot on around. Okay, I will.
1: Donna. Don't yuck my yum, bro.
2: I'm sorry. That was a little simp-ish.
1: Simp is a originates as a clipping of simpleton, if you don't know.
2: That's right.
1: A word dating back to the early 1900s to describe a foolish or gullible person. Donna, when it was first on the scene, how do you remember people reacting? Sorry.
2: You're so funny with your old jokes. Listen, there's nothing wrong with me. I am a simple person. I don't get overly excited about things like that.
1: That is,
2: but I live a simple life.
1: Yeah. You know, yeah, that's one spot where we're very, very different from one another. I enjoy
2: whimsy.
1: Yeah, but I also get very enthusiastic about certain things
2: sure.
1: that really stick out to me.
2: Yes.
1: And you view most of your life as like, okay.
2: Yeah, like, I mean, I could appreciate something and be like, oh, that's cute. And then I move on. I don't feel like I need to tell all my neighbors about Scooty's Coffee, where you scoot around.
1: What?
2: Okay. Where's this place?
1: The one I went to is in Waconia.
2: Okay.
1: Listen to your impression after you're in there.
16: Okay, Simpy.
15: Ho.
16: Scoot on around. Okay, I will.
1: Anyway.
2: Oh, it's fun. I'm glad you're fun.
1: Yeah.
2: I'm glad you like whimsy. It's cute.
1: All of this feels
2: no, I am. I'm glad. It's what makes the world go round. It's cute. You're cute. A boop.
1: Donna.
2: Okay.
1: Don't boop me. We talked about this.
2: Okay. Boop.
1: Hey, Donna, stop booping the microphone. I see you.
17: Donna, be an adult.
1: Thank you. Please. You get less mature each week, it feels like.
2: You did this to me.
1: I don't. Okay, maybe. A little bit.
2: I have a confession. I have a confession.
1: Okay.
2: I am wearing a maternity blouse.
1: May I ask a follow-up question? Are
2: sure.
1: you expecting?
2: I am not expecting.
1: Okay.
2: Thank you.
1: Is this because you and I have long talked about wanting to wear everything with an empire waist?
2: A little bit, yes. And also, I didn't know it was a maternity blouse when I bought it until I looked at the tag so I could buy it in different colors because it complemented my body so well. Only to find the tag says Great Expectations.
1: That's it. That's
2: and
1: the
2: then
1: one.
2: I Googled it and found out it is a maternity line of clothing.
1: Mm.
2: It's cute though, right?
1: Yeah, stand up. Let me see. Let's
2: okay,
1: give
2: hold
1: it a whole
2: on. Hold on. Hold on. Right?
1: Well, yes, it is for sure. Yeah, don't hold your small of your back like that. Don't walk like you're pregnant. Yeah, that's maternity wear.
2: Yep. That's all I wanted to say. Thank you.
1: I'm wearing my t-shirt that my wife got for her. So I'm wearing lady clothes. What's going on?
2: I don't know. Listen, I think we should wear whatever we want. Right? I'm going to get you a maternity blouse.
1: I actually might like it would be nice for like right after Christmas when I just eat a ton of cookies over the break. That would be nice.
2: That would be great.
1: Yeah, you know what I really love? A loose fitting sweatshirt. That's what I love.
2: So good.
1: It's like my favorite thing to wear is a loose fitting sweatshirt.
2: I love it.
1: If you make sourdough bread, it's good for your health. And you're thinking, yes, I know, my microbiome. No, no, no, no, no. It's good for your mental health. There's more and more research coming out that is suggesting that creative downtime, in addition to high quality social interaction, so have good friends, mm-hmm. but creative downtime is really good for your mental health. Those low pressure activities where you're doing, it could be reading, could be music, maybe you're working on an instrument, crafting brings some people some joy. Or even something like making sourdough bread as you put everything together. One of these low-pressure, quasi-creative hobbies, these are good for your mental health. What do you do, Donna? Do you have any hobbies? You should be a hobby lady.
2: Well, I like reading. I like shopping. Is that a hobby? I like movies. No, I don't like going to the theater.
1: Okay.
2: I don't know.
1: I don't think you really like shopping. I'd like to call your bluff on that. That feels like a little not true.
2: I think I do.
1: Really?
2: Yes, alone.
1: Okay.
2: Why would you call my bluff on that?
1: I just don't. I never hear you talk about shopping. You hate shopping for clothes.
2: I used to shop regularly for clothes. No, I like shopping for clothes. I don't like that there's no color in the world. Okay. That's all. Thanks.
1: And that's how you end up in Great Expectations. When you went in and bought the shirt, did any of the store people say, like, ma'am, I think you've come into the wrong store?
2: No.
1: Or were they
2: No. It must have been a department of a store.
1: Oh, so kind of like the big and tall section for guys.
2: Yes, kind but I didn't realize. Maybe it got mixed in with regular clothes. I don't know how it happened. I think it was on clearance, Clarence, and I saw it and thought, that is cute.
1: And it pairs perfectly with the stroller. I could see you pushing a dog in a stroller. How about those people?
2: I think if they're little and have little feet, it's okay.
1: No, these people. If you're a stroller dog person, if your dog is not post-op, like still in a halo after surgery, you need to look in the mirror. We need to start asking ourselves some tough questions and saying, what happened in my life where I now have my dog in a stroller? That's a you problem. And I'm sorry, Donna. You believe me and you agree with me. Stroller dog people, that's a red flag.
2: I'm okay with it. Just for the record, send your hate mail to this guy.
1: Yeah, please.
2: Yeah, I'm okay. If it's a tiny little dog, sometimes those dogs can't keep up on a walk. But if you want your dog to have some fresh air, a little vitamin D.
1: No. I don't even believe what you're saying. Sometimes you just bullcrap the audience because you're afraid of getting one random email from Joan. Whereas I say, bring it on, all you stroller dog people. Come on, let's all stand up against the stroller dog people. Let's unite against a group of people.
2: What about a little tiny Yorkie? Would you rather they put it in their purse?
1: That's not great. The stroller is very, ma'am, please. These are the people who call. I'm not even getting it. I'm going to choose how many fights I pick today.
2: Okay. We have a couple of listeners who do have dogs and that they put in strollers. And I have mad respect for them.
1: Whereas I have love for them, but I'm going to disagree on that. And that's okay. And also, yeah, I'm not going to do it. But I know you're trying to bait me into people who call things fur babies.
2: Okay, yeah, that's a little much.
1: Because if you're going to call it a fur baby, then I'm going to call mine a flesh baby. And you don't like that, do you? So I'll stop it if you stop it. Get your finger out of my face, man.
2: Well, we're getting lots of emails flying in.
1: From stroller dog people?
2: Hate mail. Hey, Corgis need them. Little stumpy dogs. I hear you, Bex. I hear you. Yeah, because their feet are so little. Like, I tried walking a friend's dog.
1: Just walk. Slow down, human. Slow down. Just slow down. Let the
2: they
1: dog
2: have to
1: get
2: take
1: 1,000
2: steps for every one of your steps.
1: Yeah, I think a vet is going to say it's probably better for you to slow down and allow your dog to get exercise as opposed to putting them in a stroller, don't you think? That's the better thing. Humans, slow down. To if you're already accommodating the dog, you got the damn thing in a stroller. So how about you just slow down a little bit?
2: Okay, Steve.
1: And if you care about your dog so much, let them get exercise. Okay. Even with their little stumpy legs.
2: Okay.
1: What are you doing? Why are you doing this? What's going on?
2: Folks! Folks.
1: Why do we go to that? Oh, geez.
2: All right. Do you want to know the four ways to keep AI from ruining your brain?
1: Yeah, we got about a minute.
2: Okay, I found this. It made me think of you because I think you use AI a little too much. That's just my personal opinion. But a writer for The Atlantic offered up some tricks. For example, number one, ask for hints, not answers. Okay, because you're going to suffer severe decline in motivation or not specific stuff. Okay, start with a blank page. When you want its take on something, write up your own analysis and conclusions, then ask AI to challenge your thinking, not produce it. Rotate tasks every time you ask. Every time you do a task with AI, follow it with a task that doesn't involve AI to keep your creativity alive.
1: That's good.
2: And
1: I like that.
2: Finally, make a sharp distinction between rote work and creative work. Let AI just do the quickie stuff. Thank you. Good night, everybody.
1: Good night.
18: Where talk is fun.
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0: Well, Ariana Grande is no longer part of American Horror Story Season 13. The pop star dropped out of the Ryan Murphy production due to scheduling conflicts with her Eternal Sunshine tour. Now, the news comes just a few days after FX revealed a first look at Season 13 of American Horror Story. They announced a lot of the cast members that would be returning as well, as well as announcing, hey, she is part of this show, too. She was initially announced to be joining the cast at the same time as the returning stars, but I guess that's not going to happen anymore. But season 13 is set to debut on September 24th. So the news of this is actually coming really late, in my opinion, and we don't have a lot of plot details yet of the next season of American Horror Story. In some other news, The Real Housewives of London is coming back for a second round this fall. Season 2 of the reality series will premiere on September 7th, and that is going to be on the streamer Hayu, which is owned by NBC Universal, but I believe this will also be on Peacock in some capacity as well. We know that season 2's premiere date follows the news that Real Housewives of London's first season

0: is finally going to air in the U.S. on Bravo and Peacock. That is going to premiere on the network on July 21st. So in terms of when we will see Real Housewives of London Season 2, I'm guessing that's going to be sometime next year, maybe in the spring or so. And finally, well, Ollie G was among the surprise special guests at the Wimbledon Men's Final on Sunday. And he got straight to work by trying to sell marijuana from his seat at center court. He was wearing a Wimbledon-themed jacket featuring a large marijuana symbol on his back. It had the motif official ganja dealer on it as well. He had some heavy gold chains and some glasses as well. You know, the classic Ollie G look. But yeah, apparently there were some other videos where it looked like he had bags of weed with him as well. Obviously, this was a stunt event. He's trying to promote his new Ollie G movie. But this is kind of how Sacha Baron Cohen works. He just tries to go to public places and just tries to cause chaos. And that's what he did at Wimbledon. And so, yeah, who knows? Maybe you got a joint from Ollie G if you were at the final yesterday. All right, that'll wrap up the dirt for this hour. For more entertainment news, go to mytalk1071.com. You can also download the MyTalk app.
1: Will do. Where talk is fun. MyTalk 1071. Everything entertainment.

0: All right. Good morning. Welcome to hour three of the Donna and Steve show. Ooh, it's the summer of movies for you, huh?
1: We did this last summer. My son and I, like in the back half of the summer, just started staying up late and watching movies. Like, oh, have you seen, let's watch The Hobbit. You haven't seen The Hobbit yet. Oh, okay, we'll watch all of The Hobbit movies. Hey, you haven't seen any of the Batman movies. Let's watch The Dark Knight trilogy. And then we watched some comedies, you know, Happy Gilmore 2, Napoleon Dynamite. There are a variety of movies that we watched. And so, tried to make a little list to get through this summer. And we started with Ocean's 11. And we're clapping.
0: Okay, clap, clap, clappity clap.
1: He loved that movie. He thought it was one of the best movies. I mean, it
0: really?
1: It was. And I felt good about that because that's one of my favorite movies. That's probably a top 20 movie. There was a time in my life I probably would have said a top 10, especially upon first viewing. But it's the movie that when it's on, if I'm flipping through, stopping like TBS or TNT on a Saturday afternoon, and I'm like, okay, let's watch a little bit of Ocean's 11. Did you see that movie?
0: I did. It's about a bank heist or a jewelry heist or something.
1: It's a casino heist.
0: That's what I meant.
1: Yes. Brad Pitt, Danny Ocean.
0: Yes, yes.
1: Assembles a group of 11 people.
0: Clooney's in there.
1: I'm sorry, did I say Brad Pitt? George Clooney is Danny Ocean.
0: Oh, Clooney.
1: Brad Pitt is in there, yes.
0: Okay, and then there's like...
1: Matt Damon.
0: Yeah.
1: Bernie Mac.
0: Those guys. Oh, yeah, Bernie Mac.
1: Yeah, God rest his soul.
0: Yeah.
1: You said Bernie Mac, like Burning Man.
0: Bernie Mac.
1: At any rate, loved it, watched it, loved it. It was just a cool old school movie. Now, the funny thing was, here's how a 13-year-old's brain works. He said, I want to watch, what's the movie where the guy is like on a suspension and then like drops down and is looking around like inside of a vault? He said, because I remember watching that in a Mark Rober video about this squirrel thing. If you know, you know. Go Google Mark Rober squirrels.
0: Okay.
1: At any rate, he showed a clip from both of those movies, I believe, Ocean's 11 and Mission Impossible, which was the other movie that we watched this weekend. So they both have scenes where they are doing like the, you know, on a string, on a wire.
0: Yes.
1: As they're inside of a vault. The Ocean's 11 one, it kind of goes poorly. The Mission Impossible one, it goes well. But he loved Ocean's 11. Mission Impossible 1, he and I both gave it like a 6, 6.5. It's a little, you know, it's 30 years old. It kind of feels 30 years old.
0: Wow. Oh, it does. Okay.
1: And to say that, imagine in the mid-90s, if someone showed you a movie from the mid-60s, you'd appreciate it.
0: Sure.
1: But it just feels a little 30 years old.
0: Okay.
1: But the plan is to still move our way through. I think I've only seen Mission Impossible 1 and maybe Mission Impossible Ghost Protocol. I think those are the only ones I've seen. So the cast changes out. I think it gets a lot more, you know, just up to date, quicker, moves at a better pace. It's a little slow, Mission Impossible 1, just a little bit, but solid. Solid, but, you know, not our favorite. But we did both of those this weekend, Ocean's 11 and Mission Impossible.
0: What did he think of the Hobbit movies, The Lord of the Rings?
1: He really liked those, and I was thinking he wouldn't. In fact, the very first night that we started the first Hobbit, I think there are four of those. I was like, man, I don't think this is going well. I don't think this is clicking for him. Then he got a little tired, and so we were going to pick it up the next day. But by the time we got through it the next day, it had all grown on him. And then he was liking, you know, there's a lot of adventure. Did you read The Hobbit?
0: No.
1: Uh-huh. Yeah, it's just a lot of different adventures that happen and battles and, you know, things that they encounter along the way as they try to go get back the money that is rightfully theirs.
0: What's going to be next?
1: I don't know, Donna. Do you have a suggestion? I mean, we could obviously do Mission Impossible 2. Dune is on our list. I want to do Dune sooner than later.
0: You're doing a lot of movies that I have no interest in.
1: I love this for me.
0: So... But I get it. They're kind of more dude-like movies, right?
1: Yes.
0: Did you guys all watch E.T.?
1: No, we haven't done the family viewing of E.T. yet. That's something we ought to do. You're okay. Right about that. Okay. That's a good summer movie, it feels like. Although you could argue it's a good Halloween movie because there's a great Halloween scene in that.
0: Sure. I think you should take suggestions.
1: You know what I'm thinking of doing? I got to look this up. The Odyssey comes out, I believe, on Thursday, July 16th. I definitely want to go see that. I just need to see how sketchy it is. But, you know, Chris Nolan, he wants to watch Interstellar. We've watched a couple Chris Nolan movies, you know, the Dark Knight stuff. And then we watched Interstellar. I'm sorry, he wants to watch Inception, Donna, the dream
0: okay.
1: movie.
0: Also I have not Nolan. Seen that yet. So maybe I'll join you guys. That sounds
1: Never,
0: like a great
1: please,
0: plan.
1: No.
0: Thank
1: oh
0: you
1: my gosh.
0: For the invite.
1: I will call the police. Anyway, The Prestige is an early Chris Nolan movie that I watched once a
0: I
1: long
0: watched
1: time
0: that.
1: Ago.
0: I like that.
1: Yeah, and I don't remember it well. So that might be a nice one for me to revisit.
0: That's the also, magician guy, right?
1: Yeah, yeah. I think it's a two magician situation, something like that.
0: Yeah. Oh, I would watch that with you guys too. Thank you.
1: Please. How about the Now You See Me movies? Those are with Jesse Eisenberg, Woody Harrelson.
0: Never seen.
1: And it's like a card casino-y, heisty, trickery
0: okay,
1: kind of a thing.
0: I'm starting to feel that you've got a vibe.
1: Heisty. Yeah, Donna, we're not going to watch Nomad with Frances McDormand, okay?
0: Okay. I mean, that was a really good movie.
1: I have no interest in seeing Nomad based on how it looks.
0: Is that what it was called? Nomad?
1: I believe so.
0: And then there was the one in Nebraska. Oh my gosh. She's great. You should watch those.
1: Nomad Land.
0: Okay, Nomad Land. Then there's Three Billboards outside
1: Ebbing,
0: Missouri.
1: Yeah.
0: Yeah, you guys need action-packed. I'm getting that feeling.
1: Yes, yes, yes. Give us that.
0: Okay.
1: We want the action. Pack it in there.
0: So you're not going to be watching Fargo?
1: No, I watched Fargo.
0: You did not.
1: No, I did. I really did because it was overdue homework. Melissa Peterman, Minnesota's own, refuses to believe it. She's blocked it out of her memory. But I did a couple years ago because I had to do it, listen to it on my phone while watching it on TV in case the kids came down and
0: oh,
1: there was
0: sure.
1: anything kind of sketchy on there. The chippa, whatever. At any rate, it was fine. It's fine. I know I'm supposed to love it because it's Coen Brothers. I love Melissa Peterman in it.
0: Okay.
1: It's but
0: fine.
1: The movie as a
0: you
1: whole
0: have...
1: was fine.
0: Okay.
1: Me.
0: I thought it was very good. Personally. Okay.
1: I wonder what your favorite movie ever is. We don't have time.
0: I wonder. I do have a couple of ones that I really like.
1: Fried Green Tomatoes?
0: No.
1: Terms of Endearment?
0: That's a good one, but no. You know I like Almost Famous. I love that movie.
1: Yeah.
0: That's a good one. I love the movie Broadcast News.
1: Mm.
0: That's a really good movie.
1: Mm.
0: You? Did you see it?
1: I do think I've seen Broadcast News. Albert Brooks, Pit Stains?
0: Yeah.
1: Yeah.
0: Yeah, for sure.
1: For sure, man. Yeah, for sure, bro.
0: I could see him teaching social studies.
1: Yes. Let's take a break so we can come back better and stronger. We've got some studies coming your way. What do you think one of America's most searched definitions is? What are Americans looking up and like, hey, help me, help me?
0: How do you define this?
1: Yeah, how do you define that? Also, 1 in 4 people think that they could do this at the World Cup. Wait until you hear the bravado of some of these Americans. And also, Melissa Peterman just texted, it's fine. Tell that to the AFI Top 100 films.
0: Yeah, girl. It's such a good movie.
1: That's what I said.
0: I don't think that's what came out.
1: No. I don't even know if I really enjoy Coen Brothers movies. And with that, they kicked me out of Minnesota. We'll be back, Donna and Steve.
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0: Good morning. We are back. It is the Donna and Steve Show. Happy to have you guys on board. Thank you.
1: Thank you, everyone.
0: Thank you. Shall I begin?
1: Please, ma'am.
0: There's an analysis that was done that tracked Google search data to rank the most searched word definitions in the U.S. so far this year. Here are the top two. Gaslighting. And love.
1: Interesting. I looked up gaslighting at one point.
0: Okay.
1: Because I heard people using it and I didn't know what it meant.
0: Yeah, and then when you're in it, you're like, this person's trying to make it like I'm the one who's the problem. And then I'm like, oh, I think this is gaslighting. It's an interesting word.
1: Yeah, and do you know the origin of gaslighting?
0: I don't think I do, no.
1: Here, I'll tell you, and then I think you might remember it. It comes from the 1938 British stage play Gaslight by Patrick Hamilton. And in the story, a manipulative husband attempts to drive his heiress wife insane so that he can steal her jewels. Oh. So he secretly searches the attic at night, which dims the gas lights in the rest of the house. When his wife notices and mentions the flickering, he denies it, forcing her to question her own memory and perception of reality. The term was later adopted by psychologists and sociologists to describe a specific form of emotional abuse in which a perpetrator, systematically distorts the truth to make a victim doubt their own sanity, memories, or the perception of the world.
0: I think this happens a lot in broken relationships leading to divorce, where one person is doing something, let's say, to someone's clothing, like putting holes in their clothing. And then the person starts going, why do all my clothes have holes in them all of a sudden? And the other person is like, what? No, that's ridiculous. But they're the person doing it. You know, it's psychological manipulation.
1: Yes.
0: Anyway, so that topped the list with 287,000 monthly searches this year alone. And the word love, that's really interesting to me.
1: Yeah, that is interesting.
0: Let's look it up. And
1: I have the definition.
0: All right.
1: A complex spectrum of strong positive emotions, mental states, and behaviors. At its core, it encompasses deep interpersonal affection, unconditional care, and a deliberate commitment to another person's well-being. Oh, I like that.
0: Yeah.
1: That's a nice thing. A deliberate commitment to another person's well-being. That's cool.
0: That's sweet. I love love.
1: Yeah.
0: Love is good. Love comes in so many different patterns.
1: Go off, queen. Say more. Teach.
0: Just, I mean, think about it. There's romantic love. There's familial love. There's friendship love. There's love for a pet. There's love for ice cream. There's love, you know, there's just that positive feeling towards things and people.
1: But a wide spectrum of definitions within that. I love pizza. I love my spouse are two different loves.
0: Yeah.
1: You know?
0: You love your mom and dad different than you love your wife.
1: Right. Yeah, yeah, yeah. It's very interesting.
0: Great. It's real good. Real good. Real good. Thank you.
1: What do they say? At its core, love is a commitment. I really like that little, I've never heard that before. A deliberate commitment to another person's well-being. Not to your own happiness. Did you notice that, class?
0: Right.
1: They define it as a deliberate commitment to another person's well-being, not to your own dopamine release.
0: Okay. Thank you, Steve.
1: Did you hear that, class?
0: I think everybody heard it, Steve.
1: Do you think they heard it, Donna?
0: Is there going to be a quiz?
1: No, because if so, most of us will probably fail.
0: You're probably right.
2: Well, I guess it's official.
1: One in four people, according to a study, think that they could score a goal in the World Cup.
0: Okay. In the World Cup?
1: In the World Cup.
0: Okay.
1: There was a new survey that was done. It said 28% of people said that they believe they could score against a professional goalkeeper, specifically by, and this would be your best chance, converting a penalty kick. Now, a penalty kick, Donna, is when it's just you, the ball striker, versus the goalie.
0: Got it.
1: You set the ball up at a certain spot, and from there, it's just 1v1. Who can outsmart the other?
0: Okay.
1: That would be your only shot of doing it. And frankly, if you put me in front of a goalkeeper for the World Cup, I would have a feel. I would stand there and think, if you give me 10 kicks, maybe one or two goes in. Maybe. Right? If you just deke them one way and you go the other way.
0: Yeah.
1: Maybe. What do you think? You think you could?
0: No.
1: 1 out of 10. Do you think if you had 10 kicks?
0: Just one. Just the goalie and me.
1: You and the goalie. You get to know each other. Form a friendship. A bond.
0: Sure.
1: It's still competitive.
0: We'll go for pizza later. Okay.
1: Yes.
0: Yeah. Is the other person a professional and I'm in?
1: That's correct.
0: Yeah. I don't think I'd get any.
1: Yeah. Maybe.
0: It'd be hard.
1: It would be very hard. But I love the bravado. This is people, right? This is people when they watch something. How'd he miss that kick? Oh, come on.
0: I could do that with my eyes closed.
1: Yes. Yes.
0: Okay, dude.
1: Okay.
0: Yeah. They're delusional.
1: Hey, can you, before we go, though, can you do your goal celebration call like you were a broadcaster for the World Cup? Here we go.
0: No, I'm not going to.
1: Please, Donna.
0: I'm not. I don't want to.
1: There are young women who look up to you. They see you do hard things, and then they believe in themselves. But when you don't, they start to spiral, and it leads to drug addiction.
0: Oh, stop!
1: Well, it could.
0: No.
1: Here we go.
0: All right, score! All right. Portugal! Okay? That's all I got.
1: That was good, Donna.
0: Thank you. I want you to call me Portugal the Wool Man.
1: Go! That's what I was hoping for.
0: Okay. Well, I don't think I've ever witnessed a call.
1: Have you not watched any of the World Cup games?
0: That is correct.
1: Would you be willing to watch the final?
0: Yes.
1: Okay.
0: I will be watching. I'll tell you when. Right now. Okay. I think Sunday. I have a list here.
1: Sorry. Wait a minute. You have this on your calendar, on your paper calendar, you're watching a World Cup game?
0: I do.
1: Ma'am, this is a crazy thing. You must know. What do you
0: mean?
1: I'm
0: just a frozen caveman lawyer.
1: You have family in town?
0: I have family in town, and they want to watch the final.
1: Is this your brother-in-law and his wife on their annual visit out here to see if we've updated any museums?
0: This is my brother and his wife, yes.
1: Yeah, okay. Yeah,
0: okay, just chill out, man.
1: Boy, they do it every year, sort of around this time.
0: They do. They do indeed.
1: Your brother and sister-in-law do not stay for a month like mine do.
0: They stay for about 10 days.
1: Okay,
0: which is
1: all
0: about
1: your house?
0: We got to wrap it
3: Where
0: up.
3: Talk is fun.
4: Oh, my. This is truly delightful.
3: My talk. Everything entertainment.
0: Yes.
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0: let's take a look at your 5 Eyewitness News Twin Cities weather for this hour. Forecast for the rest of today. Well, folks, you probably already know we are in an extreme heat warning till 9 p.m. Thursday. It's just going to be hot all week long, so please be careful if you got to be outside a lot. Otherwise, mostly sunny skies today with a high of 95, mainly clear tonight with a low of 74. Looking ahead to tomorrow for your Tuesday, more sunny skies with a high of 95. And right now, my talk, it's 86 and sunny. Leave my
1: heart open, but it stays. If you're just tuning in, it's the Donna and Steve Show, and Donna is wearing a maternity top today. Sadly, that does not come with any news with it. It's just she just accidentally purchased
2: a maternity
1: top. I
2: told you that in private.
1: Oh, sorry. She got it at, where, like TJ Maxx or something?
2: I don't remember. I think it was a Macy's, I think. It's embarrassing.
1: It was at the Gerber outlet. I don't know how I made such a mistake.
2: Anyway, that's not why you called.
1: Let's play Whose Voice Is It Anyway for today's clue. Let's send it over to producer Stormer.
0: All right, guys, for today's clue,

0: out of the cafeteria and it's like, sorry, I'm eating for two.
1: Do you have any pickles?
2: So stupid. I can name that voice in 7 seconds.
0: I can name... Go ahead, name that voice. She's with, you know, she's got the maternity gear on.
2: I get 2 points for this then.
0: Okay, yes, this is worth 2 points today.
3: Okay. All right, Donna, you and your little bundle of joy have 7 seconds. You have 7 seconds to name this voice.
4: I was given this advice, which I, before we got married, to just every now and then take a little moment, have a look around. Cause it goes.
2: Oh, boy.
0: Steel.
2: I'm going to say Olivia Colman, final.
3: Okay, that's you're right. Locking in Olivia Colman. I'm going to play the voice one more time.
4: To just every now and then take a little moment, have a look around, because it goes so quickly in this sort of rush of adrenaline.
3: All right, and is that the voice of Olivia Colman? It sure is, and that means Donna is your winner today in this edition of Whose Voice Is It Anyway?
0: I don't know. Am I crazy? Does Olivia Colman sound like she would make a great godmother?
2: She does, actually, like a fairy godmother.
0: Yeah.
2: Oh, that's job, great. Donna. Thank you.
0: That's so cool, man.
2: That's so great.
0: You did well.
2: Thanks. And I did it in only 7 seconds. Astounding.
0: You probably wouldn't have needed all 7 for that, I don't think.
2: I think I did.
0: You
2: can
0: think
2: we hear
0: so?
2: A little bit more?
3: Sure, give me 1 second. In the meantime, really quick, Steve, can I get the time and temperature in North Macedonia?
0: Yes, North Macedonia today, a mix of clouds and sun, a high of 36 degrees Celsius, and the current time is blorg.
3: Favorite time of the day is blorg.
0: I love it. That's, yeah.
3: Okay, here's her voice again.
4: Before we got married, to just every now and then take a little moment, have a look around, because it goes so quickly in this sort of rush of adrenaline.
3: She does kind of have a Mary Poppins kind of
2: vibe.
3: She does.
2: To her, right? She really does.
0: Hey, Donna, meet you for drinks in Macedonia at Blorg?
3: Oh, actually, Donna's not drinking right now
0: That's right. Okay, that's right. I forgot. Ever since she started wearing. Yeah, everybody's like, Donna, when did you go sober? Since I accidentally wore maternity tops.
2: I get on the light rail just to see if someone will give up their seat.
0: Donna now gets on the plane when they say, if anyone needs additional time boarding. Donna's like, excuse me. And what she does is you can't see it and you can't. She wears this maternity top from Great Expectations, and then she puts the palm of her hand on the small of her back. And so it's always just, you know.
2: Yeah.
3: We should get you one of those fake pregnant bellies, Donna.
2: I don't need one.
0: The flabellage is finally shining. Oh, boy.
2: That was fun.
0: Earlier, I asked the question on Facebook, what's your crazy Costco return that you've done? As I was toying with the idea of returning drinks that we tried, this like protein sparkling beverage, it was not great for us. And boy, some more interesting responses come in, Donna. Joanne says, my husband just returned his hearing aids to Costco, said he didn't need them. How about that?
2: Oh.
0: Jennifer says she just returned a grill 6 years later that had started on fire.
2: What? Well, isn't it supposed to?
0: That's kind of the whole point, I thought. listen to this one, Donna. Talk about a father-in-law kind of a thing. Catherine says, my father-in-law returned a pair of shorts that he had for almost 2 years after the elastic in the waist had stretched out. He showed up for the return wearing them.
2: No!
0: For proof. He did have other shorts on underneath, but he wore those as his top layer just to show them.
2: That's stealing. I'm sorry.
0: Kaisa says, orange chicken, a frozen meal. I didn't like the taste of it.
2: Huh. You probably could bring your drinks back, by the way. I don't think you need the box.
0: Is that right?
2: I think so.
0: What, am I just going to bring them in a grocery bag?
2: Yes.
0: From another store, because Costco doesn't even give out bags.
2: That's right.
0: Meg says, Costco will accept all returns, no matter what. I heard a used mattress that was many years old was returned and reimbursed. My experience, I had a 2-can package of spray oil. One had been used, and when I got to the second, it wouldn't spray.

0: On the return, they asked me for the second can, which I responded was tossed before I tried the second can. No problem. They reimbursed for everything, but they did ask that question.
1: That's incredible. And really icky that people take advantage like that.
0: Yeah, yeah.
1: Just be good people.
0: Listen to what Anthony does. Maybe I'll call him Tony.
1: Hey, Anthony.
0: If it's a new product, I try it right there in the store. And if I don't like it, I just purchase it, and then I return it on my way out. Because it goes cash register, and then the return is on your exit. It's as you're exiting. So he would have done this. Open up this protein sparkling beverage in store. Glug, glug, glug. Ooh, I don't like this. Pay for it anyway, and then return it before he even leaves the store. Said it avoids having to go back and forth.
1: Oh, my God.
0: Kim says, I returned to Costco, a fire pit, after over 7 years. I didn't think they would take it back. It was rusty and crumbling. But they did. I did feel embarrassed. I would have preferred they told me no. I only did this because my coworker suggested it.
1: Yeah, I don't know. I wouldn't feel good about that. Would you?
0: I wouldn't feel good about a lot of these. I don't feel good about any return. Darla says, I returned a sled due to lack of fun. I went to a sledding party. As everyone else passed me, I was pushing and couldn't get going. Just up at the top of the hill. I returned it the next day. Hey, Jen, tell me that you're lying when you say you returned a bidet.
1: No. Please.
0: That's what Jen, this woman, wrote.
1: Jen. Jen. Please, Jen.
0: Jennifer.
1: Jenny.
0: Why would you do
1: J-Dog.
0: This?
1: J-Dog.
0: J-Lo.
1: All right. All right. Good luck. Let me know how it goes. Okay?
0: You should come with me. We should do a Costco trip together.
1: I'd love to.
0: We could have Quinn shoot it. The Quinn Reaper. He's always bugging us for social garbage. Wait. What's a nicer way to say that? He's
1: really
0: proactive.
1: Good at his job. Yeah.
0: Just luring us into traps after the show.
1: I know.
0: That's the video we have to shoot this week, remember?
1: Yeah. I'll remember. We'll do it on Wednesday.
0: Thank you, Donna.
1: We'll do it live. Hey, Pitbull and his fans set that Guinness World Record for the largest gathering of people in bald caps. This was during a show at Hyde Park on Friday in London. It doesn't matter. The official total was 22,141 people, including Pitbull, who also wore a bald cap, even though he's bald. He said, it's a blessing and an honor to see all the baldies. 400 volunteers counted the bald cap wearers, and 42 drones captured video for other counters to use for the official tally. You looking at some of the...
0: Yeah, they just have a couple of pictures, though. Yeah, it's fine. It's, you know...
1: It's fine.
0: It's interesting with me, Donna. Sometimes I'm very whimsical, and I'm very easily amused. And every now and again, at times I don't expect it, I'm not.
1: Like this time?
0: And I'm not here. I don't know what it is. I don't know.
1: Well, part of it is... I feel like not everyone is wearing the bald cap in a way that makes them look bald. It just looks like people with hair wearing bald caps.
0: Yeah.
1: Does that have something to do with it?
0: I don't know. My whimsy is broken right now.
1: Okay.
0: What's going to get it back?
1: I'm not sure.
0: Donna.
1: How about this?
0: Okay.
1: Fake news, in my opinion. Taylor Swift and Travis Kelce recently got married, and they had a raffle during, you know, people could win some really great, fun prizes. And what I'm seeing here is that some people were weirded out by that.
0: What do you mean?
1: They thought it was bizarre that straight after the ceremony, they did a raffle and gave out expensive gifts for an hour. And this insider is claiming that everyone was weirded out. And they thought it was like demeaning, as if they were treating their guests like they were poor.
0: I don't think so. Listen, they give out swag at the Oscars. People love free stuff.
1: That's what I'm thinking. Like, they were giving away Chanel bags. They were giving out Cartier watches. They gave away a Chevelle.
0: Chevelle? What's that? Is that the Chevy Chevelle?
1: Yes, a 1970 Chevy Chevelle. Now, okay, they did say, despite these great gifts, the bigger celebrities did not partake in the activity. You know, like, you weren't going to see Tom Brady or Jessica Alba or Hugh Grant buying a raffle ticket. I don't know if they had to buy it. I think it sounds like a really fun, unique thing to do. And I'm sorry, everybody likes free stuff. Everybody. I don't care how rich you are. People like winning.
0: Yes. Raffles are so fun.
1: So fun.
0: Last three digits, 874. We're like the 874.
1: Right?
0: Especially when you're raffling off a lot of things. That's very exciting.
1: I think so, too. Thank you for seeing things my way.
0: Donna,
1: goodbye.
0: You've changed the way I view this planet, and I just really am in debt to you. when we come back, Donna.
1: Yes.
0: Can you believe it's already the end of this
1: day's
0: show?
1: I can't believe it.
0: But you and I were going to meet up this afternoon, aren't we, friend?
1: We are. And before that, I'm going to hang out with Bradley and Dawn.
0: Oh, cool. Are you doing Blinded? Or...
1: Yeah.
0: Oh, nice, Donna.
1: Yeah.
0: I'm going to get a haircut. What are we doing? Let's go to break. We can talk about this nonsense when we come back. Let's get to this. Donna has a little 2026 pop culture quiz because we're halfway through the year.
1: That's right.
0: So we're going to end with a quiz. Donna is the teacher. I am the student. You can play along when we come back. Donna and Steve.
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3: 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I know that. 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
4: 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If you were asked me tomorrow and I was in a different mood, I might love it. And today, I hate it.
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14: 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Enter our pop culture bubble. Just make sure you Velcro that door behind you. You know, it's a bubble. Where talk is fun. My talk. Everything entertainment.

0: stretch of the Donna and Steve show. Can you believe it? It's July.
1: Dang, mama.
0: I almost said it's June. It's July.
2: It's July, Donna.
0: Dang. Well, we are more than halfway through the year. Before you know it, Christmas will be here. They're already putting out Halloween stuff.
2: Oh, yeah. I've been tempted to buy stuff multiple times now.
0: Have you really?
2: I really want to buy this giant skeleton.
0: Get it. It'll look great.
2: I know it'll look great, Donna.
0: That's the only decoration you need.
2: That's what I said to my son at Costco. I said, this is all we would need. Set this out. But here's the problem.
0: Storage.
2: It's a big-ass skeleton, Donna.
0: I know.
2: Excuse my French.
0: We do have someone in our neighborhood who puts it out. That's the only thing they put out. It is fantastic. Mm-hmm. It looks great. But who wants to store that thing?
2: Do you have storage? Would you be willing to store it for me? That's an honest question.
0: I'm already storing people's stuff at my house.
2: Well, how about I join that list, Donna? Do any of the people who you're storing stuff for talk with you as much as I do?
0: Yeah.
2: Mm-mm.
0: Okay. Mm-mm. Yeah, no, I'm not going to store that for you. Ask your sister.
2: No, they have a storage problem. Please, ma'am.
0: Please.
2: You have a basement below a basement.
0: I do, and a garage.
2: And you're a person of one.
0: I know. And I also have rafters in my garage.
2: I'm storing it at your place. Please, Donna.
0: No, then I'm using it. I'm going to use it.
2: You can use it in November.
0: I will use it for Christmas, and I'll just put a Santa hat on them.
2: I love it. Why don't we go in splitsies on this thing now?
0: No, I'm already giving you free storage.
2: But you don't have anything there. You're not storing anything.
0: How much storage do you need? I have a lot of stuff in my garage.
2: It's big. It's not a full tall guy. He doesn't stand 12 feet tall.
0: Okay.
2: This is, imagine a skeleton, look at me, Donna, is like coming out of the ground.
0: Oh.
2: So it's kind of like just below the sternum, and then his big long hands, like he's pushing up from the ground.
0: Oh, see? No, you get rid of a few bikes.
2: No, Donna, you don't even need to put this in storage. You could probably put this in your house and all your freaky friends would be like, oh, that's cool. And
0: I need to see a picture of it. Let me see a picture of it and then I'll decide.
2: Excuse me. Time and temp, please.
0: Because I'm already storing, I have a couple of reindeer that I need to store. So, yeah, I mean, is it gory?
2: Did you ever even put those reindeer out?
0: Yeah, well, I got them after Christmas, remember?
2: That's the skeleton.
0: I don't think he's big enough. I think you could do better.
2: Well, wait a minute, man.
0: Get that giant one.
2: No, this is giant. You're just looking at a picture, so you're not realizing the scale of it.
0: I'll think about it.
2: What are we doing?
0: I don't know.
2: This is a waste of listening.
0: So this is what I'm going to do. Getting back to the fact that we are more than halfway through the year, I thought it would be fun to see what you remember from the past 6.5 months.
2: Oh, boy.
0: Okay?
2: Mm-hmm.
0: Yeah, I think you'll do okay. Here we go. Who won the Super Bowl?
2: Okay. That is going to be the Seattle Seahawks.
0: Yeah! Who did Seattle defeat?
2: That is going to be the New England Patriots.
0: Yeah! What was... All right, you don't have to know this, but do you remember what the final score was?
2: Give me a shot here. I want to say the final score was 24-6.
0: 29-13. Okay. Which team won the 2026 NBA championship?
2: That would be the, oh my gosh, not the Spurs. That instead went to the New York Knicks. Hello.
0: Yellow. Okay, who won Best Picture at the Oscars?
2: Mm. Here we go. All right, here we go. She's asking these biased Hollywood questions. I'm going to say the Best Picture. And the Best Picture goes to... The painter of Gillespie's Last Stand. Dang it. Was I close?
0: Yeah.
2: How many words?
0: 1, 2, 3, 4 words. The first word is a number.
2: 12. 4. 1. 1 life. 2 live, right? 1 life, 2. Okay. 1.
0: Uh-uh.
2: 1.
0: Uh-uh.
2: Girlfriend. 1.
0: Ba, ba, ba.
2: 1 baby.
0: Ba.
2: One bath, bats, till after another.
0: Yes! How did you do that? That's incredible.
2: I just log in with Hollywood stuff.
0: That's so good. That's let's see. Do you remember who won the men's NCAA basketball championship?
2: Yes, I do. It was Michigan. They defeated UConn.
0: I'm so mad. I should have picked Michigan.
2: Yeah.
0: I picked the other Michigan team.
2: Hey, but you played March Madness this year. That was a cool sign of growth.
0: Thank you. Let's see, who won Best Actor at the Oscars?
2: That went to Michael B. Jordan for Sinners.
0: Are you cheating?
2: No.
0: Okay. Which animated movie won an Oscar this year? And I could give you multiple choice if you want.
2: Please do.
0: Zootopia 2, Toy Story 5, K-pop Demon Hunters, and that is it.
2: K-pop.
0: You got it.
2: Dirty pop.
0: All right. You're doing really good.
2: Thank you, Donald.
0: Really good. I'm trying to think. Is there anything else? Nah. Not really.
2: That's good. Hey, halfway through the year, we're doing all right.
0: All right. All right. All right. All right.
2: And don't forget to get your Halloween stuff up.
0: Okay.
2: This is a good weekend to do it. I mean, how early is too early for that talk? You know, when people hang their Christmas lights because it's a good weekend to do it? Dang it. Also, my wife hasn't taken her snow tires off of her van. It's the middle of July.
0: You guys do that every year? You just switch them out?
2: That's what you're supposed to do, but it's tough to remember them. Remember.
0: Okay. Interesting.
2: Let's find out what the soup of the day
0: is. Oh, yeah. Guess who's back?
2: Brian's back.
0: That's right. Here we go.
3: Come down for Moose Soup

0: Wonder if he looks sun-kissed.
1: Where did he go again? Kentucky? Savannah?
2: Hubbard Cafeteria, please leave a message.
3: Nothing for you!
1: What a bummer, huh?
0: We don't know what the soup is. Last night, for the first time in a long time, because steak prices have been so high for so long, I think it's been a year and a half, maybe 2 years, since I made reverse-seared New York strip steaks, Donna.
1: Oh, sounds great.
0: I did them last night.
1: Congratulations.
0: I'm going to show you. Okay?
1: You took a picture of your steak?
0: I'm going to show you a picture of the searing.
1: Ooh, wow. You've got a big fire going on there.
0: Yeah, that's because I forgot to not clean the grill grates, but the part underneath it. So that wasn't great. And then look at the vibe we had out there.
1: Oh, wow. You're fancy people.
0: Is it fancy? Is that what people are saying? The fanciness?
1: Yeah, wow.
0: Look
1: must
0: at the
1: be
0: ferns.
1: Nice.
0: You see the ferns?
1: I see the ferns. Must be nice to have that TV
4: good
1: money.
4: For you.
0: Donna. I'm going to go now. I'll see you later this afternoon. Donna's going to be on Bradley and Dawn. We love you guys so much. Thank you so much for listening
1: to the
0: show. We will be back again with you tomorrow, live and in color.
1: Okay.
0: And yeah, we love you guys.
1: Okay, bye-bye.
0: All right, bye now. See you tomorrow.
5: Where talk is fun.
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5: 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Everything entertainment.
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14: Let's just get some information first.
15: Well, Sam Neill, the versatile actor whose career of more than 50 years was highlighted by three appearances in the blockbuster Jurassic Park and Jurassic World franchises, he passed away on Monday in Sydney, Australia. He was 78 years old. Following the completion of principal photography for Jurassic World Dominion, Neill revealed that he had been diagnosed with stage 3 T-cell lymphoma, a form of blood cancer, which would require him to take chemotherapy for the remainder of his life. And in April, Neill had said that he was cancer-free. In a statement on Instagram, the family said that they would be offering more details to be shared later. Again, Sam Neill has passed away at the age of 78. In some other news, Meta said on Friday it would discontinue an AI feature that allowed users to generate images using public Instagram accounts following days of criticism over the feature's opt-out policy, including by talent agencies. Meta introduced the new Muse image model on Tuesday, letting users manipulate an image of a person all by tagging their public Instagram account or any public Instagram account. However, the feature was met with near immediate backlash over its opt-out policy, which required users above 18 with public accounts to disable the feature in order for their images to be excluded from the image generator. CAA, which represents big clients like Tom Hanks and Meryl Streep, apparently raised their concerns initially to Meta, and that's gotten Meta to slow their roll on this new AI image feature that has caused a lot of backlash. So it looks like they are reversing course, and that's probably for the best. And finally, Curry Barker's breakout horror hit Obsession will start streaming on Peacock on July 17th. Barker's debut film follows Bear, a hopeless romantic afraid to admit that his crush to his co-worker, Nikki. But after making a wish for Nikki to love him more than anything else in the world, Nikki suddenly becomes dangerously obsessed with Bear. This was one of the biggest blockbusters hits of the summer, and the fact that the film was made for less than $1 million is just super impressive. So far to date, Obsession has grossed $370 million worldwide, making it the highest grossing Focus Features release to date. It's a great movie. All right, that'll wrap up the dirt for this hour. For more entertainment news, go to mytalk1071.com. You can also download the MyTalk app.
3: All right, keep me informed. I want to know everything that's going on.
4: Will do. MyTalk 1071. Everything Entertainment.

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1: Papa, don't preach. Papa, oh my gosh.
2: That's my Madonna rendition for you. I don't know, Madonna as Papa Smurf? What? Good morning, happy Monday, and welcome to the adventures of Bradley and Dawn. That was Madonna, of course, but not Confessions 2, which is the album that kicked off at number one. Madonna, you guys, she's pushing 70 years old.
3: I know.
2: And she's still chopping tarts.
3: She sure is.
2: Or topping charts. By the way, good morning. I'm the Bradley. That's the Dawn. This is Monday. As Dawn would say, this is the first day of the week, even though it's really the second.
3: The work week. I had to correct myself last Monday and say the work week.
2: It's fine. It's fine. We know what you meant, honey. Yeah. Anyway, good morning. Did you have a good weekend?
3: I did. It was so hot outside and lovely. I mean, come wintertime, we're going to be begging for days like this.
2: Yeah, it was delightfully hot, and I can't wait to hear about your weekend. I'll share a little bit of what I was doing this weekend. We've got plenty of pop culture to get to and personal shenanigans as well, but I wanted to kick things off with Confessions 2 after it opened at number one, and you're like, what? You're not the huge Madonna fan. No, but I live with one, and so I've been treated to Madonna factoids throughout the weekend, because of course
3: great.
2: This album did come out and became, by the way, did you know she became the first artist in history to have charts topping or albums topping charts across 4 decades?
3: Oh, I thought somebody else did that.
2: Did, well?
3: Well, maybe she's...
2: Apparently not.
3: Okay.
2: She has also, if I remember correctly, she is now alongside the Beatles.
3: Yeah.
2: With the most chart toppers on the Billboard 200 and then the UK chart at the same time.
3: Okay.
2: Which is crazy.
3: There's all kinds of records out there.
2: Yeah.
3: Yeah. To beat.
2: What do you mean?
3: No, I mean that there's like different categories of like, okay, this is just like baseball stats. You know, it's just like, okay, in London and America at the same time, the number, you know, everything is.
2: Yeah, I'm just saying, like, it's insane to me that the woman is pushing 70 years old and is still breaking records. It's crazy.
3: Yeah.
2: And it is actually a really good album. If you haven't had a chance to listen, I, of course, have been listening to it, whether I want to or not. And Jamie got his hands up finally on her. She did this big interview magazine interview, and he was reading through it, an actual paper magazine.
3: Whoa.
2: Which those things still exist, you guys. And there was all sorts of stuff. He's like, it takes me so long to go through these interviews because I have to look up every little, you know, thing they mention in this interview. So that was my part of my weekend.
3: Yeah, interview magazine definitely does their job in the title interview, because those are pretty lengthy interviews.
2: Oh, absolutely.
3: So, yeah, it takes time to read through them. What was the one thing that made him, that he didn't know about her, since you got some factoids?
2: She, if I also remember correctly, because, you know, I'm kind of vaguely paying attention, but I seem to remember at one point he said she did not have a number one single in the 90s. And that, I think that's correct. I think, you know, he was like, wow, I didn't know she didn't have a top, you know, or a number one, whatever, the number one song single in the 90s, which is unusual or weird because you'd think.
3: Yeah, like Ray of Light, or when was Ray of Light?
2: Ray of Light would have been the late 90s, right?
3: Yeah.
2: I think so.
3: Maybe like 96, 97.
2: Maybe just a single, not the album.
3: Oh, okay.
2: But the decades again, well, no, this might bear true, because remember I said the 4 decade first artist in history to score a Billboard 200 number one album across 4 different decades, the 80s, 2000s, teens, and 2020s now.
3: Okay.
2: So.
3: I mean, she's doing it all.
2: She really is.
3: She is. She's kicking and stretching and, you know, still.
2: Have you had a chance to
3: really
2: listen?
3: Good.
2: Do you listen to Madonna at all?
3: I did listen to a few of the songs. I thought they were good. It's, and you know, it isn't anything that, it's what we want Madonna to be for us. Those of us who have been, are old enough to, you know, experience her as being a pop radio star and dance hits and things like that.
2: Yeah. Yeah. No, I thought it was great. It sounds very Madonna, very peak. Ray of Light era Madonna just the vibe that I was getting.
3: Oh, as that's
2: I was
3: awesome.
2: Listening to it. So if you haven't listened, you can certainly listen to it wherever you stream your music.
3: That's awesome. I will do so. I haven't had a chance to listen to all of it, like I said, but I just listened to it on Spotify, and you know, the ones that had the highest number of views, those are the ones I picked.
2: Sure.
3: To be honest. Well, we need to give an update on Britney. Britney was doing something that worried fans. Okay, so we hear this every week. So last Friday, there was an incident where she was on the 101 freeway, not driving. Okay, she was in her G-Wagon and was photographed poking her upper body through the sunroof of her black Mercedes SUV. So people are like, oh my gosh, what's going on? And then at one point she did, you know, like throw her head back and lay back with her arms stretched out. Like she was enjoying the sunshine or just having
2: a
3: moment.
2: Or completely unhinged because nobody should be hanging out of the top of the sunroof of their vehicle for fear that they're going to get decapitated.
3: Yeah, it was a couple of minutes that it happened and she has a response. Okay.
2: Oh, good. I'm sure it's a very cogent response that includes some dancing on camera.
3: Yeah. Okay. So they also want to remind you that this is after her rep had to speak to, you know, make statements about a night out in May that was erratic. And then, of course, in March, she had that DUI case. So they're just reminding us how there have been incidents last couple of months.
2: I mean, for years, but sure, yeah.
3: Exactly. So what she wrote on Instagram was this. What people see is 2 seconds of insanity of me arching me to the Lord's.
2: What? Arching me to the Lord's?
3: Yeah.
2: What does that even mean?
3: I don't know. Arching me to the Lord's. I hear like an Irish accent in there, but it isn't. Arching me to the Lord's, yet the days and hours of my reality, a lot of exclamation points, nothing is what it seems. Psst, I think I need to come out of the roof quite a bit more. And then a eye roll emoji, a hand over the face, laughing emoji, and a shocked emoji.
2: Well,
3: so that
2: what do you
3: is
2: think?
3: Her response. I would say that once you become an adult, that you learn things about safety and you're not a 12-year-old anymore, because there were some other, like a source says to people that, oh, she's just looking to see what was going on with the traffic ahead, that, you know, she used to do this all the time when she was 12. And it's like, yeah, okay, at 12, I can see that, but she isn't 12 anymore.
2: Yeah, also, maybe once at 12 until somebody points out to you that it's highly dangerous. You're on the freeway.
3: And you're distracting other drivers. Yeah. Everyone's trying to take pictures, so somebody could wreck.
2: Well, the
3: and you
2: person
3: don't have your
2: driving
3: seatbelt
2: the vehicle?
3: On.
2: I mean, there's just so many things. Like, again, you know, like, we're trying to police and parent Britney Spears, but there's a reason for it. So, like, you know, I get it, but at the same time, she clearly is not in a different place after coming back from rehab.
3: Yeah. I'm not sure about that rehab. I'm starting to question what exactly went on there. But I think she needs a lot more than that.
2: Obviously.
3: Her friend, though, driving, I just want to know who this is. He had on like a cowboy hat and some sunglasses. And it's like, I always wonder who Britney is hanging out with.
2: Well, a lot of times I know in the past driving, it's been a security guard. So I don't know if that's the case, but maybe it's just one of her pals and she seems to befriend the people that work for her. So maybe it's somebody who works for her in some capacity.
3: They're having a great time without a seatbelt on, Brittany. That's the like you can't be in a seatbelt if you're hanging out.
2: If you were
3: window.
2: Driving through somebody's neighborhood, maybe. But like being, you know, being on the freeway? Absolutely not.
3: Yeah, exactly. Yeah. So I don't know. Good luck to her. And this isn't unusual, by the way. It's not like it's Christina Aguilera
2: but I will
3: doing it.
2: Wait, say that again.
3: It's Christina Aguilera doing it, because then we would be like, oh, look, she's having fun. But since it's Britney, I don't know.
2: I think we'd be concerned if any celebrity was like hanging out and they weren't doing a photo shoot or a music video.
3: Yeah.
2: You know, I think we'd be equally concerned. But Britney, of course, we're already on high alert.
3: Exactly. So, I mean, I don't know about that statement. It didn't really satisfy my curiosity about what was going on. But
2: absolutely not. We have more questions than answers.
3: As usual with Britney.
2: As per usual.
3: Mm-hmm.
2: All right. Well, should we get right to the blinds? Because
3: Sure. You
2: guys, Mike is not here today, unfortunately. However, I'm going to give some blind items to Dawn and our very special guest co-host, none other than Donna Valentine herself, joins us for Blinded by the Item when we come back right here on My Talk 107.1.
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4: Tom Hardy has now come to an agreement with the producers of Mobland, and he will be back for season 3. This happened, you may remember, the name Jez Butterworth, because how could you forget?
5: I can't.
4: You can't forget the name.
5: I would like to forget.
4: You would, but you can't. Jez Butterworth is one of the... Is the showrunner Jez Butterworth. I just have to keep saying it.
5: It's not real.
4: It's not a real name.
5: Stop saying it. It's not real.
4: I'm sorry.
5: You have like a weird kink around it. You just want to say Jez Butterworth around two women and it's uncomfortable.
4: It's a great name.
0: Brittany and Kendall with producer Mike. The next generation of talk radio. Where talk is fun. My Talk 107.1. 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
3: And I'm Dawn McClain, and this is Blinded by the Item.
18: Blind items are celebrity gossip with the names left out.
3: Together, we'll play detective to figure out what the item is telling us about our favorite celebrity. Welcome to Blinded by the Item, juicy bits of gossip with the names left out. Happy Monday to everybody out there. Hope you had a good weekend. And it's time to play the game. This is where we try to guess what celebrities Bradley today is talking about, because our usual host, Mike Ganger, is on vacation. But we also have a special guest in the studio. Bradley, you want to introduce my cohort in trying to get these blind items? There you go. It's a lot of words today.
2: You've got all the words, as per usual, and they're beautiful words, at least two beautiful words, in the name of Donna Valentine, who is playing guest hosts today on Blinded by the Item. And if you've been watching this channel for any length of time, you are very familiar with Ms. Donna Valentine, because she's been around since the beginning, filling in. She, of course, co-hosts her very own show on the radio on My Talk. If you're watching on YouTube, you can. Can we see you on YouTube at all yet?
19: Not really yet.
2: Okay, soon. But you can listen to her on My Talk, but you can also listen to her across the country.
19: That's right.
2: Your show is available all over.
19: Yes.
2: On the radio.
19: We're in Cincinnati. We're in Seattle. We're in Rochester, Minnesota. We're in Minneapolis.
2: For all the info on Donna and more, just head to mytalk1071.com. You guys ready to play some blind items?
19: Yes.
2: How are you feeling? Donna, when's the last time you showed up for this
19: parade? I show up every day in my car.
3: That's true.
19: And
3: that's
19: I
3: true.
19: Listen live, and I play along, and I try not to bug you guys, but I'll be rooting for you, going, come on, you know this, you know this. So I play every day, but it's been a while since I've been here in the studio with you.
3: Yeah, but you know the answers a lot of times.
19: A lot of times, yeah. But you know what? It's that red light syndrome. You come, and when you're on the game show,
3: yep.
19: You're like, I swear at home, I always get all the answers.
3: Yeah, that's so
19: we'll
3: true.
19: See. We'll see.
2: You really do get a lot of the answers, so we'll see if that holds up while you're playing the actual show. I think you guys are going to be fine today, but there may be a few where you're kind of digging. It's okay. That's what we're here for.
19: Okay.
2: And the audience is here to help. We just can't hear them. You guys ready for a blind?
3: Yes.
2: All right. Let's get right to it. The friendship does appear to be repaired between these two A-list actors. So does this mean we get another season of their TV show?
3: Oh, their TV show.
2: Let the fandom go crazy. Oh. Okay, again, the friendship between these two A-listers does appear to have been repaired. Does this mean we're going to get another season of their TV show? Let the fandom go crazy.
19: Okay. Can we ask some questions?
3: Please do,
2: never.
3: I have no idea.
2: Can you imagine? How fun would that be? Okay. No questions.
19: Okay, so kind of yes or no questions, right?
2: Yeah. Or, you can ask.
19: Are these the same gender of people?
2: They
19: okay.
2: are.
19: Okay. Are they males?
3: Oh.
19: Okay.
3: All right.
19: Who's had a falling out? Like a James Franco and a Seth Rogen.
3: Yeah.
19: But they don't have a TV show together.
3: Yeah.
19: Okay.
3: See, before I learned it was male, I was going to say Jennifer Aniston and Reese Witherspoon.
2: That's a good guess.
3: But I didn't think, I was like, I didn't know they had a falling out. That was my only guess. So let's see. Two A-list actors.
19: A-list actors.
3: Do they also do movies?
2: Oh, yes. In fact, I would venture. Well, no, I'm not going to say movies are more a part of their career. I think that's actually pretty equitable between these two, especially the show that brought them together.
19: Okay. So they're TV and movie actors. They currently were in a season one of a streamer show.
2: No, they were in a show not recently. This show aired.
3: So it's not on anymore?
2: It is not, correct. Yes, it is not on anymore. I think it started back like 2010 until 2017.
19: Oh my goodness. Oh my goodness.
2: And then they had a falling out, allegedly, supposedly.
19: 2010 to 2017. This is hard. Save the hard one for me, huh?
3: Oh, man. Are they American?
19: Good question, Dawn. Good question. Good question.
3: I have different lists, as you know, Donna.
19: That's right.
3: No. Okay, 2010 to 2017, that's a long run.
2: Yeah. But since then, they have their fame has shot up past that show. Like, that show may have, like, kicked things off for their careers, but they have since gone on to do much larger things.
19: Is this
3: go ahead.
19: A network show?
2: Well, I don't think, no. We don't, no. It's not a network show.
19: Okay.
3: It's not Always Sunny in Philadelphia.
19: Good guess. No. Good guess, Don. Is it?
3: Is it? Oh.
19: Community?
2: It is not Community.
3: What is it? A procedural? Meaning there's a crime of the week or like a medical problem of the week?
2: Yes, but I would not technically call it a procedural, but yes, you will understand what I'm saying when you get there. But it is a...
3: Is it a medical drama?
2: No.
19: Is it a cop drama?
2: No.
3: Is it lawyers?
2: No.
3: Okay.
19: Can I get an age range for these people? Are they in their 40s?
2: Let's see. We've got probably in their 50s, but let me double check that.
19: They're in their 50s.
2: 49.
3: Okay.
2: And let me do the other one.
19: Thank you. Thank you. Okay. I'm trying to think of actors.
2: 54. So 49 and 54.
3: It's not like.
2: Not American. Let me just restate what you have.
19: Not American. Not American.
2: Yeah. Oh. Let me restate what you have, and then I'll restate the blind. So this, the friendship between these two A-list actors, and you've since determined that they are not American.
3: Oh, okay.
2: Their relationship does appear to be repaired. So does this mean we're going to get another season of their show? Let the fandom go crazy. And I will say, you want to be thinking about shows that would have a very strong fandom.
3: What about Supernatural?
2: No.
3: Okay.
19: Beavis and Butthead.
3: They're procedural of Cornholio.
2: Those two Australian actors, Beavis and Butthead.
19: Are they Australian, these people? Okay.
2: Maybe focus on where they're from.
19: Canada?
2: No.
3: England?
2: Yes.
19: Okay, so these are British.
3: Is it a British show?
2: Yeah.
3: Okay.
19: Okay, that helps.
3: Kind of.
2: With two guys.
3: Two guys.
2: Who've since gone on to have very large Hollywood careers.
3: Okay.
2: And their show has an extreme fandom.
19: Oh, boy. Is this like the Ricky Gervais show?
2: Okay. No.
3: Anything with the Mighty Boosh?
2: No.
3: Way before.
2: Very popular, very popular in the United States as well as in the United Kingdom.
3: Oh. Okay. So not The Office.
19: Okay.
2: Correct.
3: Okay.
2: With a huge fandom.
19: I can't think of any British actors like
2: two guys
19: in their 50s.
2: Just doing a show.
3: Is it kind of like The Odd Couple?
2: Yeah. Well, I would say so. That buzz was because it's not technically The Odd Couple, but an odd couple relationship, which is what makes the show very.
3: Are they detectives
2: popular.
3: Like Sherlock Holmes?
2: Ding dong!
3: Oh, Benedict Cumberbatch and.
19: And.
3: Martin.
2: Yep.
3: Not Martin. No.
2: You're so close.
3: Yeah, I apologize.
2: Not.
3: He was in The
2: Tax
3: Hobbit.
2: Man.
3: But the.
19: Accountant.
2: Or I should say, not the expensive man. This is terrible.
3: Oh,
2: Martin Freeman.
3: Freeman!
19: Oh, I don't even know who that is.
2: Yeah, you do.
3: Yeah, you do.
19: I do.
2: Yeah.
3: Okay.
2: Did you see Fargo?
19: Yes.
2: He was the main character in Fargo.
19: Fargo, right? The TV show
2: I'm sorry,
19: or the
2: movie?
19: The
2: TV drama. Yep.
3: He's also the first guy from the original British Office.
19: Okay.
3: The first main character.
19: Okay.
3: And he was also in The Hobbit.
2: Yep.
3: And Sherlock Holmes.
2: He played Bilbo Baggins. All right. Well, you know, okay, I threw you a little bit of a difficult
19: one. Yeah, that was a toughie.
2: It got you warmed up. You got to ask a bunch of questions.
19: Yes.
2: Which is what we do. Do you want to do another one, though?
3: Yeah.
19: Yes.
2: Should I give you an easier one, or do you want another hard one? I love how I can determine.
3: Let's go back and forth. Let's do an easy one now.
2: Okay, let's do an easy one.
3: So our self-esteem isn't in the toilet.
19: That's right.
2: Okay, well. Oh, no pressure on that then. Okay, let's do this one. The manager of this pop star arranged for a stunt this week, last week, to be filmed. That didn't go well.
3: Oh.
2: The manager of this pop star arranged for a stunt this week, last week, to be filmed.
19: Okay.
2: That didn't go well.
19: Okay.
2: Now, for the one person out there who doesn't know it.
3: Yeah.
19: This is a female pop star.
3: Okay.
2: So, Dawn, I think you know it. Do you know who it is, Donna?
19: I think so.
2: Okay.
3: Go ahead,
2: Donna. So, you're just stretching it out.
19: Yeah, I'm just stretching.
2: Yeah.
19: Was this person riding in a vehicle?
2: Yes.
19: Was this person sticking her head out of the sunroof?
2: Arching.
19: Roof?
3: Yeah,
2: arching
3: half her body.
2: Yes, to the sun.
19: To the Lords.
2: Yeah. Or the Lords, yes.
3: Yeah.
2: Okay, so let me fill it in. You guys got it correct. Who is it?
19: Britney Spears.
2: And who's the manager?
19: Not Scooter.
3: No.
2: That would be.
3: Oh, very similar name to someone else, and you always get it confused.
2: She's an actress.
19: Oh, yeah. Did you say the person is an actress who she shares the name with?
3: He.
2: He has a name that sounds like an actress.
3: I keep thinking Tree Payne because that's Taylor's.
2: She's a Nepo baby.
19: Oh, my gosh.
2: Actress Nepo baby. She was in that big movie with, that Neil Diamond movie.
19: Kate Hudson.
2: Yep.
3: Cade.
2: So Cade, not Kate Hudson.
3: Cade Hudson. Right.
2: Let me fill it in. So Cade Hudson arranged for a stunt this week to be filmed with Britney Spears. That went well.
3: Okay.
2: Discuss. Kind of catch us up on the event, ladies.
3: Well, on Friday, Britney was in her G-Wagon. Somebody with sunglasses and a cowboy hat was driving, one of her friends or staff, we don't know who, on the 101. And she was out of the sunroof, like half her body. And she, you know, was out like that for a couple minutes. And then she laid back, arched back with her arms stretched out.
19: Right.
3: And
19: like,
3: you know,
19: Rose in the Titanic.
3: She was feeling it. I don't know. So that's what happened.
19: And people are like, what is wrong with her? And she's saying, not everything is what it seems.
2: Yeah. What was do you guys have the quote?
3: Yeah. Hold on. Just
2: or I should
3: second.
2: Say the caption. Because it said something about arching to the Lords.
3: Yeah. Yes. It said, what people see is 2 seconds of insanity of me arching me to the Lords. Yet the days and hours of my reality, nothing is what it seems. Psst, I think I need to come out of the roof quite a bit more.
19: Okay.
3: Okay, so
19: it's kind of cryptic and weird.
2: Kind of on par.
19: Yes.
3: To the Lords? What is this?
19: I don't know.
2: Have you ever hung out either of you of the moonroof in this case? Of
3: I mean,
2: a vehicle?
3: When I was in high school going to prom.
19: Yeah, like in a limo.
3: With my 80s or my 90s hair blowing in the wind.
19: She did say she was looking to check on traffic up ahead.
3: Yeah.
2: Okay, usually you just do that by, I don't know,
19: eyeballs.
2: Looking out the, the windshield.
3: It does suck, though, when you can't see over traffic. That's
2: Okay, usually you just do that by, I don't know.
19: Eyeballs.
2: Looking out the, the windshield.
3: It does suck, though, when you can't see over traffic. That's why I have a high car.
19: Yeah. It's true.
2: Yeah.
3: But then other cars.

0: knew it was Brittany.
1: Yes.
0: Because there are a lot of blondes in California.
2: Yeah. And so anyway, it is, we love Brittany, but
1: Be careful out there, girl.
2: I do want her to be okay, because I just have that irrational fear of being decapitated.
0: You know, like, hey, people are paying attention to her out the window, and they you cause an accident because someone's like, is that Brittany? And
1: oh
0: they're not
1: God.
0: Looking. So, yeah, there's all kinds of bad scenarios.
2: Yeah, because that would also happen to me where I would be like, oh, my God, it's Brittany. And then I'm trying to grab my phone.
0: Yeah,
2: right.
0: That's right.
1: Yes.
0: Yes.
2: Causing a scene. Well, yet again, the media have told this young lady what to do. And we should all feel terrible about it, but
0: oh well.
2: Here we are.
1: Be careful.
2: Do you guys want to do another blind?
1: Yes, sure, please.
2: That was a great one. Okay, so that means you can't have an easy one now?
0: Okay.
2: Okay. I mean,
0: here we go again.
2: We can do whatever you want.
1: We got this.
0: We got it.
2: This one I don't think will be that hard, depending on whether or not you've seen what I'm talking about. Ever since she turned 30, this pop star has really been turning out the photo shoots and the stage wardrobe malfunctions to stay in the news and social media feeds.
0: Wow.
2: Let me give it to you again. And I'm going to actually say this, ever since this member of a girl group turned 30.
0: Okay, member of a girl group.
2: She's really been turning out the photo shoots and the stage wardrobe malfunctions to stay in the news and social media feeds. So you're looking for a 30-year-old girl group member.
0: Is the girl group still marching on?
2: Yes. And
0: so
2: it's at those concerts where we're seeing these wardrobe malfunctions.
0: Like, oh, my boobie came out. Oh.
2: Yeah, but in this case...
0: wasn't that?
2: Clams Casino.
0: Oh,
1: stop!
0: No!
1: What?
0: Uh-oh.
1: Okay, I could have not...
0: ever heard that?
1: Ever again.
2: Come on, Clams Casino. That's how we refer to it on Blinded by the Item.
1: Okay.
2: At least that's how I refer to it.
0: Okay.
1: Clams Casino.
2: Yeah, it's got that nice little breadcrumb topping.
0: Oh.
2: You put it in the broiler. It's really yummy.
1: Okay, Bradley,
2: the actual Clams Casino.
0: Yeah.
1: Okay. I'm trying to think of girl groups right now.
0: I know.
1: I can't think
0: of
1: a young girl group.
0: Okay, so... have they been around for a while, like 10
2: well,
0: years?
2: I would say you're going to know the girl group before you know the individual member. I say that only because that's how I arrived at this blind. I was like, oh, I know that group, but I don't know if I could have given you her name.
0: Okay.
1: Is it a K-pop kind of girl group?
2: Well, in a sense.
1: Okay.
0: Is it a J-pop?
2: It is technically a South Korean group.
0: Oh, okay.
2: But to call it, well, you'll understand when you get there. But
1: is it
2: let's just say.
0: Is it Blackpink?
2: It is!
0: And Lisa?
2: It
1: I
2: is
1: love
2: not Lisa.
1: Lisa.
0: Okay. Is it, oh no.
1: I only know Lisa. And I love her.
2: So that's the problem I thought you guys would have is coming up with the name of the other member. Do you know any other members? Dawn, you look like you're digging.
0: I just thought they were did an amazing performance at Coachella. They were at the Grammys.
2: If Lisa. I said to you, I'm just going to give it to you, 8675.
1: Okay, so it's Jenny.
0: Okay.
2: So how to give a hint
1: Jenny.
2: To a person over 50. Yep. Okay. Let me fill this in because you guys got it. Her name is Jenny and is it Deftly? I think that's how you pronounce it. D-E-F-T-L-E-L-Y.
1: Sure.
2: Okay. Let me pull this blind out of my
0: head.
2: Ever since she turned 30, Jenny Deftly has really been turning out the photo shoots and the stage wardrobe malfunctions to stay in the news and social media feeds. Now, that's the blinds talking. I don't know. And so if you guys are huge fans of the K-pop group Blackpink, let us know what you think about this story. But I will say there were two wardrobe malfunctions she had this year, like one in April and one recently. The one recently was the Clams Casino, where her she was wearing a really short pair of short shorts and popped a squat and some of the bits fell out.
1: Yeah.
0: Wow.
1: Yeah.
2: And people were saying, like, come on, girl. Like they weirdly were like going after her, but then there was another one I think in back in April where

0: the costume didn't fit well, and they were trying to get it off her, and there was like a whole rigmarole. So I think they're just trying, the blinds are trying to say,
1: oh, she's like, doing this because she's so old.
2: Yes. Oh my God, I'm 30.
0: She's trying to stay relevant
2: by
0: showing a little hoo-ha.
2: All right.
0: What do you think about it?
2: I don't believe that to be true. I do believe she's probably wearing clothes that are maybe too tight or too skimpy, and that's the risk you take.
1: Right.
2: That's what I think.
1: Yeah. I don't think she's purposefully doing this.
2: Do you, Bradley?
0: I don't know, but I mean, this is the blinds, man.
1: Yeah.
0: Like, if I need to get some attention, I might flap a little.
2: Flap.
0: Or, excuse me. I didn't mean flap. I meant
2: flaunt?
0: Flash.
1: I hate flash it whenever, I hate it in tabloids whenever people are just wearing clothes or wearing their body that they have. And they go,
0: people are wearing the body they
1: just
0: have.
1: People are just in their bodies. And tabloids will say, here's Britney Spears flaunting.
2: Yes. They use very descriptive words.
1: It's like, or she's just wearing an outfit and that's her body.
0: Well, so. Okay. So this particular headline I found, Blackpink's Jennie exposing wardrobe malfunction triggers criticism and scathing criticism towards the idol. I mean, I feel like it's the tabloids going a little crazy.
1: Who's like doing upskirt photos or like really zooming in on it?
2: Right?
1: That's the person with the problem.
0: Well, people were saying like last time her breasts showed, this time her shorts accidentally slipped. She's really committed to pleasing her audience.
2: Ew.
1: Okay.
0: So, you know,
2: Jennie,
0: I'm just saying.
2: Just be careful.
0: Yeah. Well, I would be I'm sorry. I would be doing kicks and stretches and kicks in a mirror. In shorts like that?
1: Me too. I would be
0: I don't
1: like,
0: want nothing
1: flapping
0: out.
1: Position.
2: I know.
1: can you see anything this way?
0: I'd be
1: way?
0: Like, somebody right. sit, stand behind
2: now?
0: Me. Now.
2: I feel like this just happened to Shania. And people are like, she's trying really hard to be sexy. And like, she had on. Like,
0: she doesn't have to try that hard. Sorry.
2: I know. And she had on like bicycle, I can't, like dance shorts.
0: Sure.
2: And then she squatted and people were like, whoa. You know, it's getting dangerously close to the, what do you call it? The Clams Casino?
0: Yeah.
1: There you go. Get on board with the Clams Casino.
2: I don't want to.
0: I mean, there are other euphemisms we could use, but I'll stick with Clams Casino.
2: I got a couple, but I'm not
0: like,
2: going to share them.
0: One.
2: No, I'm not going to.
0: Come on.
2: No, I won't.
0: Fine. Be that way. You'll have to listen to her radio show to hear them.
2: That's right.
0: Do you use them on the radio show?
2: No, I would never.
1: No.
0: Yeah, especially not with your co-host.
1: With Steve.
2: No.
0: He's very proper.
2: He is a proper
1: gentleman.
2: Is it
1: anything on this board of words that you're not allowed to use?
2: No.
1: That I see every day?
2: But I'll show. No, it's not on there.
0: Let me see.
2: Salami.
0: Okay. Salami?
1: Is it Mons Pubis?
2: No. It's.
0: Can I say?
2: No. So, don't say
0: one
2: it.
0: One involves
1: oh.
0: a, somewhere you put your credit cards.
1: Okay.
0: A wallet that's maybe made out of.
1: Okay. Is it God's
0: meat?
1: Pocket? Because that's
2: do
1: what
2: like
1: I
2: that.
1: Say.
0: I like the wizard's sleeve.
1: Mm.
0: Oh, no?
1: If. Yeah, that.
2: I'm going to go.
0: All right. You want to do another blind?
2: Yes, please.
0: Okay. You guys are doing great. By the way, like and subscribe if you haven't already to our YouTube channel, Blinded by the Item. We are so close to 9,000. I thought we were close to 10,000. I went and looked and I was like, oh, no, we haven't even reached 9,000.
2: Oh, yeah, come on. It's a great follow.
0: Which is like, frankly, terrifying that this show has not reached 100,000 subscribers.
2: Right?
0: Based on our view count, we know you guys are out there, so please leave us a like and a subscription. We would love it. Right, Dawn?
1: I mean,
2: there
1: are people that just literally hold their phone up with something above them and go, look at this, blah, blah, blah, and they have like 100,000 followers.
2: I know.
1: And if we're doing a full ass show for you every
0: ass
1: day,
0: show.
1: Come on now.
2: Come on.
0: Clams Casino, next episode. Nope. Let's do this blind item. This A-list singer's ex and his ex are on again, off again in their relationship. They do have a kid kind of keeping them together. Okay, we're talking about this A-list singer's ex and his ex are kind of on again, off again with the kid keeping them together.
1: Oh, on again, off again, meaning like friendship wise? Or
0: I'd say more than friendship.
1: So, okay.
2: A-list
0: You're
2: singer.
0: Looking for, there are three people mentioned in this blind. Really, it revolves around two of them.
1: Okay, so it's two women and a man?
0: Two women and a man.
2: So the A-list singer will probably be the easier one to get, right?
0: Sure.
1: Okay.
2: Does this person have a coffee order as a last name?
1: Oh, my God.
3: Yes.
1: Wow.
0: That is really good.
1: Americano?
0: Yes. It's Trisha it's Americano.
2: The, it's the size. The size of the bevy.
1: Oh, Ariana Grande.
0: Yes.
1: Or Grandy, as she says.
0: As right. she claims.
1: Yeah.
0: But there are two other people, then, that we need to get to, because they're the ones that are actually involved in this blind. So let me just read what you've got.
2: Okay.
0: So far... Ariana Grande's ex and his ex are on again, off again in their relationship. They do have a kid kind of keeping them together.
1: Okay, so I thought it was Ariana Grande and another woman had a relationship together that happened to be Ethan Slater's ex.
0: No.
1: Or, let's pick another one.
2: Ethan Slater is probably back with his ex-wife on and off again because they had a baby.
1: Yes?
0: Yes.
1: Okay.
2: Okay.
0: Yeah, so now I will fill it in and you guys tell me what you think. So Ariana Grande's ex, Ethan Slater, and his ex, do you remember her name?
2: No.
1: Sorry.
0: Lily J.
1: Lily J.
0: Are on again, off again in their relationship, but they do have a kid kind of keeping them together.
1: Wow.
2: Hmm.
1: Yeah.
2: The glue. You know... It's very
0: Is that the child's
2: weird.
0: Name?
2: The glue. We like to call him the
0: Time glue.
2: Glue. I think didn't she just give birth when these two or it was very new or she was pregnant or something. I mean, I hope it's true.
0: Oh.
2: It would be nice if they got back together.
0: Mm.
1: She would be a very forgiving person.
2: Because a lot of times there's something shiny over here that keeps...
1: Yeah. I don't know if I could ever trust that person again.
2: I know.
1: Would it work for me?
0: Just for the listener, will you remind them sort of the TikTok of how that all went down? Because I think like it seems pretty... Like I would have a hard time going back to somebody who pulled that business on me.
1: So Ariana Grande joined the cast of Wicked. So did Ethan Slater, who used to play SpongeBob on Broadway. So if we ever say SpongeBob, that's who we're talking about. He's a redheaded gentleman. So she was friends with, she would go out to dinner with whoever guy she was with at the time. Was it Pete Davidson? I don't know.
2: I don't remember.
1: I don't remember. She's had a lot of boyfriends. But they would like double date. Maybe it was the guy she actually married,
0: it wasn't
1: her husband.
0: Pete. Yeah, it was the other guy, though. Yeah.
1: Okay.
2: Oh,
1: the
2: realtor. She was married.
1: Okay.
2: That's right.
1: So, you know, they were always on double dates together or maybe a handful of times. I don't know.
0: I don't even think it was. Was it double dates? I thought she just like went along.
1: Oh, I don't know.
0: But anyway.
1: But like she congratulated her on Mother's Day, like publicly on her Instagram, like really. But then at the same time, developing feelings. And then they just ended up together.
2: Yeah.
1: And then,
2: not
1: you know,
2: great.
1: She wasn't, they were trying to smooth it over and make it nice, but this isn't something. So Lily J spoke out and said, oh no, she stole my husband. Like, let's not make any, you know.
2: So yeah, let's not sugarcoat this.
1: Let's not sugarcoat this. And we're like, whoa, we're hearing actual statements from somebody who hasn't been silenced. I was all here for it, you know, and this is kind of her track record. She's done this before.
2: She falls in love very quickly and very easily, it seems.
1: That's a nice way to put it. Yeah.
0: That's a very nice way of putting it.
2: And inconveniently.
1: Yeah, you don't, just because you are attracted to someone doesn't mean you have to pursue them.
2: Right.
1: Especially if they're married. Because a lot of times that's lust and it'll just go away. So you just keep your legs shut and your mouth shut.
0: Well, and I think there's also, that's great advice, Dawn, in life, generally speaking. It prevents a lot of STIs, unwanted pregnancies, and all sorts of things. But also, I had another thought, which was, Yeah, I think, though, that there are, and I'm not saying this is Ariana Grande, but I think there are people for whom a married person or an unavailable person becomes even more attractive in a way, yes, that they would not be attracted to if they were single.
2: Yes. It's almost like a challenge.
0: Mm-hmm. Yeah.
2: But you have to remember there are families involved.
1: Yeah.
2: You know, and I think in the heat of the moment, that all gets forgotten.
0: I will say in the blinds, which is where we live most days, people have also suggested, well, maybe they were in on it from the beginning just so they could get some free publicity for the...
2: That's an icky way to get publicity.
0: For
1: you
0: the
1: mean
0: movie.
1: Lily J?
0: Yeah, like she's like,
1: Ethan Slater?
0: You guys can have an affair because it'll be good for your career.
1: Come on.
2: No.
1: That is not pressing the easy button here. That is...
0: I just hope it wasn't like...
1: razor this.
0: You know... I hope she's not taking that back because I just feel like, I'm sorry, we can be civil and parental for each other.
1: Yeah.
0: But I can't
1: ever
0: trust you.
1: I mean, live in the same
0: you.
1: House if you want to, but I don't know about a relationship.
2: Yeah, you might have a good point because, I mean, he's a decent looking guy, but I'm sorry, if someone like Ariana is interested in you, then you get so sucked into that because you're like, this beautiful woman is interested in me. Oh, you know, it's, but then as the wife, you're like, seriously?
0: I'll just leave my wife.
1: Yeah,
0: my
1: no way,
0: child.
1: No how.
2: Yeah.
1: I couldn't do it. I couldn't. I wouldn't say I could.
0: You would
1: forgive
0: not leave
1: them.
0: MC for Ariana Grande?
1: No, I would not. I could forgive them eventually, but I'm not going to forget.
0: Yeah.
2: Yeah. Absolutely. And being with them would
0: and
2: be
0: we're
2: a
0: not
2: constant
0: getting back
2: reminder.
0: Together.
1: Yeah.
2: Ever.
0: Good one, ladies. All right. Let's kill it with another blind item. You guys are doing a wunderbar. Okay. Let's see how you do with this one. The LA County DA is finally discovering just how many government employees are leaking information for money to the online televised tabloid.
1: Oh.
0: The LA County DA's office is finally discovering just how many government employees are leaking information for money to the online tabloid. Okay, I think you're going to get this, but I also want to add to this. Think about why they... are finally discovering just how government employees are leaking the information. It's connected to a story.
1: Okay.
0: So let's get the blind item. You're looking for a online televised tabloid.
2: Got that, right?
1: Mm-hmm. Yeah, it's got to be TMZ.
2: Right.
0: Yep.
2: Okay.
0: Now, why would the LA County DA finally be discovering just how many government employees are leaking information for money to TMZ, according to the blinds?
1: What about Taylor Swift and Travis's wedding and like a wedding license? Because we did hear from like county clerks saying they didn't file anything and we would know.
2: Right.
0: No, not in this case.
1: Okay.
0: Again, LA County.
2: Okay. Mm-hmm.
0: Would this something that happened in LA County.
2: Would this be a Diddy situation?
0: Not a Diddy.
1: Yeah.
0: There was a big story and I will give you the hints. It involves musician.
1: Okay.
0: It involves a musician. I'm just trying to decide how much I want to give you. There probably will be. I'm sure there will be a trial.
1: Okay. And this is in LA.
2: Does this involve a crime?
0: Yes.
2: Okay.
0: A very crimey crime.
1: Uh-oh.
2: Is it a rapper?
0: Yes, I think.
2: Trying to think. Like, I know. I'm trying to think.
0: Well,
2: there's...
0: I don't know if he's a rapper, to be honest. I know he's a musician.
2: Okay.
0: Singer-songwriter. But is it rap? I will let the comments tell us.
2: Okay. I'm trying to think of a crime. I know that we've had, like, stories about Lil Wayne starting his shows late and that type of thing. But I don't think that's who you're talking about. Is it?
0: No.
1: Is it like a newer rapper or an
0: he's
1: old
0: not a
1: school?
0: I wouldn't say he's a rapper. In fact, I'm looking on his Wikipedia and His genres are lo-fi pop, indie rock, and R&B.
3: Oh.
0: But again, crime. So think about someone who was involved in a very crimey crime in L.A. County.
2: Was it a shooting?
0: That might be, I don't think so.
3: A murder?
0: Mm-hmm.
3: A murder.
2: Oh, is this a guy who was found with the young lady in the trunk of his car?
3: Oh, my gosh. David.
2: Yes.
0: Yep.
3: Oh, my God.
0: Okay, so let me fill in the blinds. The LA County DA is finally discovering just how many government employees are leaking information to TMZ, as we said. But this was in reference to, and I pulled up the story, that the LA County Medical Examiner is probing workers after the leaks in the murder case. So apparently a lot of the details that were told to places like TMZ came only from places where medical examiners or people connected with the case would have the info. So they're trying to get to where the leaks are coming from. And this is something I think we've all suspected, right? Whether it's Britney Spears, like, drunk driving or other
3: cases.
0: It's
3: like, how would we know that specifically?
2: Right.
3: Because, you know, they took a long time to actually indict him and bring up charges. It was months and months and months. And I think everyone was like, we have all this evidence and maybe we shouldn't have known all that evidence in advance because they need to be really, really sure before they come knocking on your door and take you to jail.
2: You have to have a case. Yeah.
3: And so they probably were pretty upset about the public knowing those details. Because then if we know it, he knows it. And he can try to make up an excuse or figure some kind of alibi out or something like that. So
2: yeah.
0: And I will say,
3: you can't mess with that.
0: The victim, of course, was 14 years old, Celeste.
3: Celeste, that's right.
0: Rivas Hernandez.
2: Oh, it's so sad.
0: Yeah. Very sad. Okay, well, I don't want to end on a sad one.
2: Please don't.
0: We've got plenty, but you guys did a great job with that one. Like I said, it wasn't hard, but I did think you would have some thoughts on the actual story. So I think we've got time for at least one, if not another one, depending on how quickly this one goes. Well, okay. As I told you would happen, thousands and thousands of tickets are either being given away or sold at drastically reduced prices to try and get people to attend the concert of this Pale Ale singer.
3: Pale Ale singer?
2: What does that mean?
3: That's my nickname.
0: As I told you would happen, thousands and thousands of tickets are being given away or sold at drastically reduced prices to try and get people to attend the concerts of this Pale Ale singer.
3: Madison Beer?
0: Yes!
3: Okay.
2: What? I don't know who that is.
0: Well, Madison Beer, let me fill in the blind since you got it.
2: I like the name.
0: As I told you would happen, thousands and thousands of tickets are either being given away or sold at drastically reduced prices to try and get people to attend the concerts of Madison Beer. Do you remember that, Dawn? Because I think Mike brought that to us.
3: Yeah.
0: At some point, and there was some blue dot, well, maybe not blue,
3: blue dot
0: fever.
2: Yeah.
3: But. Yeah. Right.
2: Madison Beer.
3: Yeah. I feel like she's one of the ones that we've said might be an industry plant, but maybe I'm searching for who she's connected to romantically.
0: Justin Herbert.
3: Yes. Is, athlete. Okay.
0: She's the girlfriend of Los Angeles Chargers quarterback.
3: Yes.
0: Justin Herbert.
3: Here we go.
0: And the reason that the blinds, I think, are referencing the stories. There was a piece in the New York Post last week that tickets are going for a bargain price. Literally, you can get resale tickets for $7.
2: Okay. Oh, wow.
0: So
3: $7.
0: Yeah.
3: I mean,
0: she has sold out
3: a McDonald's meal for $7.
0: No, you can't. You really can't. She has sold out venues in other cities. But eagle-eyed fans have spotted what they claim are knockdown prices. So again, who knows? But the blinds seem to think that, you know.
3: Okay.
0: If you're a Madison Beer fan, let us know in the comments what you think.
3: Yeah. Yeah. Okay. I know she's an influencer, and I don't know exactly how she was discovered, but I honestly couldn't tell you one of her songs.
2: So. I can't either, but I like pale ale. That's,
0: you know,
2: nice.
0: I was like Sam Adams when I first heard that one.
1: Sam Adams.
0: She wasn't she found by Bieber or something?
3: Okay,
0: there's
3: maybe.
0: Some connection with yeah. Bieber. Justin Bieber posted a link to her cover at last in 2012 when she was 13.
2: Okay. Oh, that's great.
0: Yeah. As a lot of stars have gotten their fame from other stars. Oh my God, we are already done.
2: No.
0: It goes so fast. Donna Valentine, thank you so much for joining us
2: You're
0: today.
2: Welcome.
0: It's always a treat to have you. 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You can also download us as I put my as a podcast. Wherever you get those, leave us a review. And at the end of the day, we'd love for you to head over, like Donna has done, surely.
2: Yay.
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0: Bye.
2: Bye.
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12: I know it's important to be well informed.
13: Well, the live-action Moana that came out last weekend apparently has failed to make a splash at the box office because it earned only $43 million in its opening weekend. That is number one at the box office charts for the weekend, but considering the live-action Moana had a massive $250 million production budget, and also that doesn't include the marketing spending that Disney did for this movie, that's not good news at all. After falling short of estimates, Moana is now contending with 2025's box office bomb Snow White, also from Disney, for the unfortunate distinction of the lowest opening among Disney live-action remakes. It doesn't have a great Rotten Tomato score, I think like 33 or 34%, but the audience score is pretty good. I think that's in the 90s. But money-wise, it's just not enough people saw this movie over the weekend. So who knows, maybe the next couple weekends it will fare better. But yeah, Disney is not very happy with those opening numbers for the live-action Moana. However, let's talk about a movie that is doing really good at the box office. That is the Michael Jackson biopic. It has officially surpassed $1 billion for global ticket sales, becoming the first biopic to achieve that milestone in history. You know, this movie had a lot of noisy behind-the-scenes drama, and of course, there was a critical pile-on for this film, but it's still breaking records and shattering expectations since it came out in April. Let's see. Its opening weekend was the best musical biopic of all time. It beat Straight Outta Compton for that. It's also the highest grossing musical biopic ever, which it beat out Queen's Bohemian Rhapsody back in 2018. And then just a couple weeks ago, or last week, I should say, it became the biggest film based on a real person, overtaking 2023's Oppenheimer, that had almost $1 billion as well. And finally, we've got another trailer for the film Digger. This stars Tom Cruise, and it's directed by Alejandro G. Iñárritu. This is described as a comedy of catastrophic proportions, and Cruise stars as Digger, the most powerful man in the world, who is a billionaire whose company may have set off an ecological disaster that could spark a nuclear war. This film comes out on October 2nd in theaters. It also includes Riz Ahmed, Sandra Hüller, Jesse Plemons, Emma Darcy, and more to round out the cast. All right, that'll wrap up the dirt for this hour. For more entertainment news, go to mytalk1071.com. 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

0: on right here on My Talk 107.1. Okay, I have two, count them, two rattlesnake stories.
1: Two rattlesnake snories. Wow. What's a rattlesnake snory?
0: Steak story. Well, rattlesnake. I don't know. I've never had.
1: I don't think that would be
0: snake.
1: Good.
0: I've heard it's not bad. You know, everything tastes like chicken, they say.
1: Gross.
0: Anyway, I don't want to eat any rattlesnakes, and I don't want them to eat me because there are serious consequences. As we all know, rattlesnakes are poisonous, and hospitals have anti-venom on hand just in case someone gets bit.
1: Thank God.
0: Right. So this is the story. This dad, he went to visit his parents in California. He's from Idaho. So he's visiting his parents in California, and he was cleaning out some type of a, I don't know, helping get some type of a machinery working along the edge of their house. And all of a sudden, he gets bit. Not once, but twice.
1: Ouch.
0: In his parents' garden. So he goes, you know, at first he says that his family thought he was joking, you know, because his kids were like, ah, ha, ha, you know, and he's like, no, really, I'm not doing well. So he had to be airlifted out, and he spent 12 days total in intensive care units.
1: Oh, my God.
0: At two different hospitals.
1: Terrifying.
0: Yes. So the first hospital he was in, they went through in 6 days, 36 vials of anti-venom.
1: Whoa.
0: It went
1: 36?
0: Right, yeah, I don't know how many vials are usual for a rattlesnake
1: bite. Maybe they
0: need
1: bigger vials.
0: I don't know, but you have to milk the rattlesnake, though. Yeah, have you ever seen him do that?
1: No, it must be some really tiny udders.
0: I have to get it out of their fangs. I would not want to do that job. But anyway, so they went through 36 vials at the first hospital, and they're like, we are running out of anti-venom. And
1: is there like a bank for this, or where do you get anti-venom
0: well,
1: from?
0: Well, he had to go be airlifted to another hospital. He was first airlifted
1: more.
0: From his parents' house because he was going into shock, and like immediately like his body, his face became numb and things were not looking good. So then they sent him to another hospital and there they gave him more anti-venom. So he had to have all of these blood transfusions, CT scans to see what was going on.
1: Because it's going to kill you.
0: Yes. So things were really touch and go. And the second hospital went through 18 vials of different anti-venom. So I guess
1: was he in pain? Did he talk about that at all?
0: Yeah. I mean, he...
1: Because I don't know what happens. Like, do you get numb? Do you not know? Like, are you in pain? Are you having convulsions?
0: Well,
1: I'm not expecting you to tell me all these details, but those are the things I'd be curious about.
0: Well, the wounds that I saw, I mean, you had to have known that it was something serious. You know, whenever, like, you get stung by a bee or something hurts and you're like, ow, you know? I think it was way more than that because the rattlesnake was dead and he had two huge, like, places in his leg down by his ankles where he was he had the bites. He even said that he thought he might die during this time, and he wrote letters to his kids to make sure they had one last letter from dad.
1: Yeah,
0: but you guys, the good news is that he's okay.
1: Oh, okay,
0: he
1: so
0: made
1: he
0: it through
1: survived.
0: All of that.
1: Good.
0: And so somebody had to go milk some more rattlesnakes to get some more venom.
1: I would not want to do that. Nope.
0: Yeah. So that's the first rattlesnake story.
1: Okay, thank you for rattlesnake story number one.
0: Okay, the second one is this. In Arizona, this retired police officer has taken part in wrangling rattlesnakes. This is something he does in his retirement years to help people.
1: Wrangling rattlesnakes? Like getting rid of them on people's land?
0: Yes.
1: Or what?
0: Yes. So he captures them. He worked for the Phoenix Police Department for 3 decades, and then he just decided to start, you know, because they would get calls all the time at the police, you know, for rattlesnakes, and then they would pass them on to, you know, other people. So he started doing this. And so he ended up capturing a very rare rattlesnake. He said it was so rare, you wouldn't believe it. And when you look at pictures of this, it looks like a white, like an albino rattlesnake, which have yellow on them. You know, I'm sure you've seen an albino snake before, sure. White and yellow. But the thing that's interesting about it is that most albino snakes, or all of them really, have pink eyes. But this one is so rare because it had dark eyes.
1: Yeah, so it's not an albino.
0: Right. So this is like a once-in-a-lifetime capture. It was really just, you know, like a mutation in a regular rattlesnake, yeah. Not an albino.
1: Like variation.
0: Yes, exactly. So
1: that's cool.
0: He's caught more than 85 rattlesnakes in the past year.
1: Why are you going through rattlesnake snories?
0: Yes.
1: And I can't say rattlesnake snory. I can't say
0: I know,
1: it.
0: I can't either.
1: Rattlesnake story, rattlesnake story, rattlesnake story. Okay,
0: rattlesnake story, yes.
1: See, it sounds like rattlesnake snory. Where did this come from?
0: Well, I found the one about the dad. I think it was in People.
1: Okay, not surprised because they're always like, this person almost died and something you're now going to be afraid of for the rest of your life.
0: Yeah, they are classic. And sometimes I can't, like, you're scrolling and you're like, I'm reading half the title of that awful situation and I'm not going to read anymore.
1: Yeah, this one seemed pretty tame. Yeah, of course, but you decided
0: to read it. Yes, because
1: unlike the snake.
0: It had a picture of a guy and he seemed to be alive at the time. So I was like, I'll read the story. And then I think maybe like I was looking through stories that were connected to that and it brought up this rattlesnake wrangler.
1: Oh, okay. So I was like, I don't know Dawn to be particularly interested in snakes.
0: Did you ever... I mean, you lived in Texas. There's a lot.
1: In the city. Oh. We don't have rattlesnakes in Houston's. I mean, maybe they do, but like it would be a pet that somebody got loose.
0: Yeah, okay.
1: In a city of millions of people.
0: So did you ever live in the country?
1: In Texas?
0: Or not country, but just
1: where there were rattlesnakes?
0: No. No, okay.
1: Absolutely not.
0: Yeah. Well, you know that they're there because they do their little rattle thing, so it's easier than some weird slithery snake that... you know, is silent.
1: Well, and my mom, you know, she's in South Florida and they have snakes, of course. And her whole thing is always like, just make sure it's a black one because there's like a black snake that's like totally harmless, yeah. Or whatever. But there was a snake, some kind of green snake that I saw in a tree. I was just sitting on the back on the lanai and looking at the trees. And I was like,
0: that's a weird branch.
1: Is that like an iguana tail? Because sometimes iguanas will be up there, yeah. Eating the fruit on the palm trees.
0: Cute.
1: And I was like, that tail has a head and it's slithering around.
0: Eesh.
1: And I was like, oh my God, it's an actual snake. But it's, you know, they have a cage around the lanai. So you don't have to worry about critters getting in, thank God.
0: Did you go searching? Because my...
1: Hell no.
0: No, I mean, not searching. Were you looking up on your phone what kind of snake it could be?
1: No, because I don't want to know. Why would I want to know?
0: What? Don't you want to know in case you run into it again if it's poisonous?
1: Here's the thing. I'm never going to get close enough to anything.
0: But you don't know if you are or not. It could be close to you and you don't know
1: it. But if it is, then I have no choice. Like, I'm not going to get close to a snake based on whether I think it's safe or not. I'm going to be running from all snakes. So if I see a snake, yeah. I'm going to assume it's going to kill me.
0: Yeah.
1: Snakes are I don't have like a weird irrational fear of snakes.
0: Yeah.
1: But I know to run from snakes.
0: Yeah.
1: You know, they don't like creep me out.
0: Yeah.
1: The only things that creep me out are things that are coming at me fast. You know,
0: that's
1: people
0: why I don't like spiders.
1: I think spiders are adorable they're coming at me.
0: If they're like jumping around and they've got a fiddle back and they're like ready to kill me. I'm getting away from that.
1: Well, yeah, if something is coming at you, then it's like totally fair game.
0: They're very fast.
1: But yeah, I don't plan on being around any kind of snake long enough to know whether or not it's poisonous or not. You know how they used to do when we were growing up? It was like the deadly coral snake mimics a very normal looking non-poisonous snake. If I see a snake, I'm gone.
0: Yeah. I
1: don't have
0: I
1: to go
0: that.
1: Like, is that the deadly coral snake?
0: Yeah. I think in Southwest Missouri, there are quite a few snakes. And so we would just encounter them like mowing the lawn and stuff.
1: Oh, sure.
0: That.
1: Like garter snakes, you know, growing up as a kid in the Midwest, we had like, garter snakes and things.
0: And black snakes. Those can get really big. And
1: the black mamba, isn't that what it's called?
0: Oh, no,
1: that's
0: like
1: in
0: Florida,
1: isn't it?
0: That one's a deadly one.
1: Black mamba.
0: Those
1: are
0: not.
1: Is that the deadly one? Highly venomous. Oh, okay. We don't have to worry about those. They're in parts
0: away.
1: Of sub-Saharan Africa.
0: Yeah.
1: Okay.
0: But
1: what's the black one in Florida? The bull snake? Black Florida snake. See, now you're making me do
0: this
1: thing.
0: Well, all kind people buy snakes and then release them. That's the problem.
1: Well, in Florida it is because it's boa constrictors. And
0: boa constrictors, yes.
1: They now have like boa hunts.
0: Yeah.
1: Southern black racer. Non-venomous snakes grow up to 6 feet long. I have seen them. They're pretty creepily big.
0: Yeah.
1: But... you know, takes all kinds. They eat critters.
0: Yeah, they do.
1: Keep the bunny population down.
0: We don't really want them around our house, though, you know.
1: Yeah. Well, as long as they're not bothering me, I'm fine with it. All right. Well, thank you for snake chat.
0: Yeah, no problem.
1: What was it? Rattlesnake stories?
0: Yeah.
1: Oh, I did it. Rattlesnake snory. Oh, man. When we come back, we're going to the United Kingdom. Why? Because, well... Meghan and Harry did. Did they all go? We'll find out when we come back right here on My Talk 107.1.
2: 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Donna and Steve, Bradley and Dawn, Brittany, Mike and Leah, and Summer Not. Jason, Colleen, and Holly. 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
14: It's tea time with Winifred and Elsie.
15: Oh, hello, Winifred, darling.
16: Oh, hello, Elsie.
15: I do say that color of bikini suits you quite well.
16: Oh, well, thank you. I had to get rid of the other one. It was too stretched out.
15: Hmm.
16: I had been doing yoga.
15: And there was a
16: giant
15: Bali. Hole in the rear.
16: Well, it was a very fun trip. Anyway, I...
1: Speaking of fun trips.
16: Anyway, we all know that Harry has been in England because of the Invictus Games, which is a wounded warrior type set of games that he started, actually, and is a huge success. And it really is a great chance for people in England who have served in the military who are differently abled. So that was... the reason, the impetus for him being in England. And everybody wondered, like, oh, is Meghan going to come along? Well, the first report said that she wasn't going to make it. It had some things to do with security, but they were open to finding different ways for her to be there. Well, she did end up going. And this happened on Friday. And she was there with Harry, but wasn't actually, that was Thursday. She was there with Harry and the reports were like, listen, don't get excited. She's not going to be at the Invictus Games or so she's not making any public appearances while she's there. And so we were like, this is a huge deal. She has not been back to England since they left.
1: Yeah, I didn't think she ever would, but this was surprising to me.
16: This is really surprising. And we know that Harry last year ended up meeting his dad last summer. He was there for probably a court case, and there was a meeting just between Harry and the king. Camilla had something else to do, which if you read Spare or listened to it, the audiobook, I didn't know that those two would ever be in the same room together mm-hmm. again after what he said or alleged that she did.
1: Mm-hmm.
16: So guess what?
1: What?
16: They all got together. Meghan, Harry, Queen Camilla, and the king and the kids.
1: Everybody was there for a nice little family. Well, not everybody. We'll get to that. But that's pretty big.
16: That is really big.
1: And I'm very happy. Makes me very happy.
16: It makes me happy, too. You know, because we really don't know. We know some things and we know that they haven't been invited a lot of times because of security reasons. But then again, they left and there's hard feelings and all of that. And then he wrote that book that they're really not happy about.
1: Yeah.
16: So, I think this is a huge step in mending fences with the whole family.
1: Oh, for sure.
16: So he hadn't seen his grandkids in 4 years. So Lilibet was a baby.
1: Well, I don't even, was she there?
16: She was in
1: England,
16: yeah.
1: So he has met her?
16: I think, well, wait a minute. She had that baby in the U.S. Did she?
1: Yeah. Yeah, yeah. Okay. No, they were here.
16: That okay. Was so he had never met her.
1: I don't think so.
16: Yeah.
1: Well, maybe.
16: I'm not sure. It says that he hadn't seen his
1: Archie and Lilibet are 7 and 5. This is the first meeting between Charles and his grandkids since 2022. So 1 year after. So he must have seen Lilibet when she was just about one. Okay.
16: Yes. Anyway, I think it's really great. You know, the kids probably don't care, but it's really great. You know, to not have your grandkids in your life must be, that's a hard thing.
1: Yeah, that would be very hard.
16: You know, to put those things aside and, you know, move forward, I think is a good thing for not just them as people, but also just how they come across to the public.
1: Yeah.
16: Now, if you went online and you saw the comments, oh boy.
1: Oh, tell me what the comments said.
16: Okay, so.
1: Because we know the comments hate.
16: Oh, they. This is a British journalist broke the story. His name is Chris Shipp and.
1: Excuse me?
16: Chris Shipp. And that is not available to me on this computer to see the replies.
1: Okay,
16: they were just going after and citing just like how they lied. People were putting up posts about their Oprah interview. I mean, they were the vitriol.
1: The
16: was
1: trolls
16: just
1: came out. Yeah.
16: Absolutely insane. And just a few going, oh, I'm glad that they all got together again. So that's, yeah, most of the haters came out for that post.
1: Oh, I'm sure. I mean, but that's not a surprise, right? I mean, people have been hating on them since day one. And, you know, sometimes I think criticism is well-deserved. They are public figures, so they need to be comfortable with a certain amount of criticism. But we know in the case of Meghan specifically, there's just a lot of, you know, as a woman and a woman of color.
16: Oh, yeah.
1: The trolls and the haters online are particularly vociferous.
16: Yes, they are. Okay, so more things that Harry has been doing. Really great things at the Invictus Games. He has been obviously showing up and doing all kinds of fun things, including not just the Invictus Games, but he went and did some goat yoga.
1: Okay, what?
16: Okay, so it was for a charity event while he was there.
1: Oh, okay, fine.
16: And so it's called Scotty's Little Soldiers. And he was there doing goat yoga in a little pen in the grass, and a goat stepped on his royal jewels. And there are photos out there of him holding on to his royal jewels, because that's not going to feel good at all.
1: No, I'd be very careful.
16: Oh, yeah, for sure. And there's this little kid looking over like, what happened to Harry? It's pretty funny. And he's doing all kinds of things with the kids.
1: Well, that's cool.
16: You know, he's
1: that's
16: really
1: cute.
16: Packing in a lot of stuff on this trip to England.
1: Can I just really quickly, I want to give a shout out to listener Ashley, because she sent a video. She and her family ran into the King of England.
16: Oh, that's right.
1: While they were on a trip to the UK. They were in the UK for 2 weeks, and they were stopped at a four-way stop in Scotland. And the King drove by, his whole motorcade.
16: That's so
1: crazy.
16: And
1: their kid in the car is like, is that the King? And they're like, we think. That's the King? Kind of fun.
16: Yes.
1: Thanks, Ashley. And thanks, Dawn, for that update on Harry and Meghan. When we come back on The Adventures of Bradley and Dawn, I watched Little House on the Prairie, the new one this weekend. I'll tell you all about it when we come back. Wait. Yes. Yeah, we'll be back. Bye.
10: Where talk is fun.
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10: 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Everything entertainment.
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13: And let's take a look at your 5 Eyewitness News Twin Cities weather for this hour. Forecast for the rest of today. Well, as you probably already know, folks, we are in an extreme heat warning until Thursday at 9 o'clock in the evening. We are expecting just sweltering temperatures over the next couple days, so please be careful. You've got to be outside a lot. But otherwise, mostly sunny skies today with a high of 95, although it's going to feel well over 100, mainly clear tonight with a low of 74. Then looking ahead to tomorrow for your Tuesday, more sunny skies and more high temperatures. It's going to be 95. And right now, my talk, it's sunny and 91.

0: soap opera for children.
1: There should have been a disco version of that theme song.
0: There can be.
1: I mean, it kind of is disco. Good afternoon. Welcome back to the adventures of Little House on the Prairie on the Adventures of Riley and Dawn. I am Charles Ingalls. That over there is, what was the storekeeper's? Mrs. Olson.
0: Mrs. Olson.
1: I'm Mrs. Olson?
0: Oh my
1: just
0: gosh.
1: Kidding. You're not Mrs. Olson.
0: Can I be Miss Beetle or someone?
1: Oh, yeah, Miss Beetle.
0: The teacher that was real sweet.
1: And then running the board over there, we have Doc.
0: Oh, Doc.
1: Who's Doc? Was his name just Doc?
0: Yeah.
1: Like Doc Adams or something.
0: I don't remember.
1: Doc Martin.
0: Can he be like Almanzo or something?
1: Oh, sure. You want to be Almanzo?
2: I'll be anybody you
0: That's
2: want.
0: That's Laura's husband.
2: Just don't call me late for lunch.
1: I watched the first episode of the new Little House series. That was not the theme song for the Netflix series that just premiered.
0: Using a different one.
1: Oh, yeah. So this is not the same show at all. So if you don't know, there's a new Little House series on Netflix. And it is a completely different series than the one that you grew up loving. So if you're looking for a facsimile, sorry, you ain't getting it. In fact, it's an entirely different part of the story. I would say, and look, if you are a Laura Ingalls Wilder fan, if you grew up reading the books, or if you are a 1970s TV show version fan of Little House on the Prairie, these are not necessarily going to be it is not the 1970s show, and it is not exactly the books, but it is closer to the books by all accounts than the 1970s show,
0: right? Because the 1970s show
1: took a lot of liberty.
0: They went their own way because they were like, okay, we need to make this a good episodes for TV, entertaining.
1: In
0: it needs to have a beginning, middle, and end to each episode to have some type of a problem, you know, just like any TV show.
1: Yeah.
0: So,
1: well, and in that way, this new show does the same thing. It's just not stuck in the 1970s.
0: Oh, just like any TV show.
1: Yeah.
0: So,
1: well, and in that way, this new show does the same thing. It's just not stuck in the 1970s. In fact, I just watched one episode, so I want to paint the scene for you.

0: Yeah.
1: At that time, right? You've got like the wilderness, you've got, you know, evildoers, you've got politics, you've
0: sod busting.
1: You've got rapids. It's like the Oregon Trail stuck in the first 15 minutes of
0: they
1: this episode.
0: Up the ante. Like this like, was they're not
1: dog,
0: needing to make this up because that's how it really
1: dog,
0: was.
1: They
0: the
1: almost
0: dog.
1: And good old Caroline. So it's the same family.
0: Yeah.
1: And it's based on the same books. And by all accounts, it's closer to the actual books. And it takes place not in Minnesota. So it's not that time.
0: Mm-hmm.
1: It is when they go to Kansas. Mm-hmm. So it's Independence, Kansas is where they are headed from
0: yes.
1: Wisconsin after they leave Wisconsin. And so you have to get all that out of your head. Like, you're not going to see Mrs. Olson. I kept going like, where's Mrs. Olson going to be?
0: Where's Mankato?
1: Yeah, they're not in Mankato. They're not in Walnut Grove. They are headed towards Independence, Kansas to set up a homestead on the prairie, which, by the way, is in the middle of where the Osage tribe lives.
0: Okay.
1: So they're literally squatting on land owned by the Osage. So that's the first episode. And so very, you know, so as I'm like, you know, slicing my pickles,
0: putting
1: them in jars so they'll keep for the season, I'm thinking to myself, what?
0: I'm glad I'm in this air-conditioned kitchen.
1: I am so happy that
0: wow.
1: I am not there right now because poor Caroline, they keep trying to kill her in that first episode. She almost like breaks her hand and then she gets her foot all torn up. And the whole time I'm like, why'd you follow this man?
0: Yeah, what's
1: out
0: Charles
1: into the
0: doing?
1: Wilderness? He's not a bad looking man. So anyway, great.
0: Dang.
1: It was a fun first episode. If you've got like super high expectations about what it should be, I don't know, maybe set those aside and just decide for yourself if it's good TV. Because it was, you know.
0: Different.
1: It is different than the original series. Much grittier, much more aware of the history of what's actually going on.
0: That's good.
1: Yeah. And not just, I think Laura is still the main character, but it's not just her perspective.
0: That's cool. Yeah. Because where the 1970s show started was really just like all about Walnut Grove, and it kind of just stayed there in time and didn't have them move on. You know, they got older as the show progressed, and then it was like, you know, they didn't want to up and move. So it's not really true to what actually happened to the family.
1: Yeah.
0: So that's really cool that they're going with
1: that. Like, you don't know why the family left Wisconsin. They're kind of being mysterious about it. You know, finding a place on the prairie, you know, like that process, you learn about that. But just trying to get your covered wagon from point A to point B across rivers. I mean, it really was like an episode or a game of Oregon Trail.
0: Oh my gosh.
1: And I just
0: love
1: kept thinking, like, where are they pooping? And there was a little bucket. I think there was a little bucket hanging underneath the Conestoga wagon.
0: That's, yeah.
1: And I was like, I wonder if that was their poop bucket.
0: Man, I think it's for water.
1: Probably water.
0: But my mom had a little wagon. Actually, it was like a stagecoach, and it was wooden and like really handcrafted, really piece of art. And it had a little, I always wanted to take that little bucket, and she wouldn't let me.
1: So it was probably not a duty bucket. It was probably a water bucket.
0: Yeah.
1: But I kept thinking all these things like, and then there's wolves in the middle of the night.
0: There's
1: wolves almost
0: snakes.
1: Eat them. Like, I'm like, I'm sorry. I ain't about to be sleeping on the ground when there are wolves around.
0: Mm-mm. Yeah.
1: Nope.
0: Yeah.
1: No, sir.
0: Well, that is pretty fun. And where do we watch this?
1: It's on Netflix.
0: Okay.
1: So again, that is Little House on the Prairie. There are 1 to 8 episodes of the first season. I will say it gets like overall good reviews. I think people, you know, it's such a fraught story because, right, like it's like one story about a very big period of time.
0: Right.
1: Encompassing a lot of different people. And so I think people are going to have all sorts of opinions. But if you just approach it from, I'm going to sit down and watch a story about a family facing adversity. I mean, I think you'll enjoy it. I certainly look forward to watch. This is going to be my canning program.
0: That's great.
1: So now I have something to turn on when I'm sitting down and making my pickles.
0: Do you?
1: My pioneer pickles.
0: Did it inspire you to can more just watching it? Did you get into like the feeling of...
1: I don't think they canned back in... Like they were not canning yet. They were doing like drying things.

0: things and shooting things.
1: That's true. Yeah. Making, I'm sure they were making some tack and some drying some beef.
0: I didn't see her actually making any food, to be quite honest. In fact, they lost most of their food when the wagon went kablooey in the river.
1: What? Oh my gosh. This
0: things
1: is...
0: got all wet.
1: And they lost the dog.
0: Well, I'm going to say this.
1: Okay.
0: The dog's not lost.
1: Okay.
0: But they did lose a dog.
1: Okay, gotcha.
0: It's like, here's the other beautiful thing about the episode. I'm just trying not to give spoilers to our stories.
1: No, I get you.
0: Like, how can you do that? Because
1: a lot of people have read the book.
0: Here's what I had to tell myself, because I wanted to shut it off, because when I start seeing bad things happen to like kids and animals, I'm out, usually, mm-hmm. or old people. So the whole time I kept telling myself, it's Little House on the Prairie.
1: Mm-hmm.
0: There's not going to be like a lot of depressing stuff. Like, they're going to wrap it up in a nice little bow for me, even though it's tragic, right?
1: Yeah.
0: So you're going to get a little...
1: Well, maybe not, from what you said.
0: Well, no, there's definitely a happy ending at the end of the episode.
1: But maybe they won't do that every episode.
0: I think it will still give you the feelings of like, oh, this is a nice little family.
1: Oh.
0: And they have a nice little patch of land. But there's some evil lurking at the hands of dastardly animals.
1: Dastardly.
0: Evildoers, robbers.
1: Oh, robbers too?
0: Snake oil salespeople.
1: Oh my gosh.
0: Yeah. I don't know. Anyway, so I'm looking forward to that. The actors are all great. I will say there's a cameo. I'm not going to spoil it, but I did see a spoiler and they were like, oh, a cameo from the original, an original cast member.
1: Oh, cool.
0: From the show shows up, not as their character, but as somebody else.
1: Yeah. Way older.
0: Yeah.
1: I'm sure.
0: Well, obviously.
1: Would have to be somebody that was young.
0: Well, somebody that's still alive.
1: Exactly.
0: And it's not Melissa Gilbert.
1: And it's not Nellie Olson.
0: She's not getting cast for much.
1: Because she's...
0: Well, I'm not going to tell you, Dawn.
1: All right.
0: Because I don't want to spoil it.
1: Okay. It gets a 77%.
0: Yeah, that's
1: on
0: not bad.
1: Rotten Tomatoes. So that's good.
0: And here's the other thing is I love that they have, so this Osage family that is like part of the story, they're speaking right. Osage. And so like you can just tell they're being more thoughtful about like the actual history that took place.
1: Instead of everything that...
0: Just whitewashing everything,
1: yeah. That's great.
0: Yeah.
1: I love that. And I heard that about the show before, you know, months ago when they were talking about what it was going to be like. So,
0: yeah.
1: That's cool.
0: So if you loved Little House, I would say you absolutely have to watch the new season or the new series on Netflix. I think it's already been renewed for a season 2, so you don't have to worry about, like, am I going to invest this time?
1: Okay.
0: Because it's going to be back.
1: That's great.
0: And they have an endless resource of stories to tell. And it'll get you excited to go back and maybe read those books. But there's also, like, there's been more. I was reading a story about the writing of the show and how... You know, now there's been so much discussion about the original books, how they were written, who was really writing them, and what the actual stories were.
1: Okay.
0: And so I think if you're interested in that period of history, too, it'll just get you excited for that.
1: Cool.
0: Yeah.
1: Well, thank you for the recommendation.
0: Always.
1: On Netflix.
0: On the Netflix. And when we come back from Netflix, we're going to transition to Dua Lipa. She was traveling across the great plain of Europe and left some travel recommendations that Dawn's going to share with you when we come back right here on My Talk 107.1.
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4: It's delightful.
3: White bread and then peanut butter and pickle together. And Holly and I, thought that sounded bizarre. And we also thought that Colleen was completely alone. Well, we opened up the phone lines. Angela, welcome to the Pickle and Peanut Butter Hotline. You've tried this?
5: Absolutely. And I'm going to one-up this whole game. Add ketchup.
4: No, I've never done that.
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3: Nope. 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

0: Let's go traveling the world with Dua Lipa, shall we?
1: I guess so.
0: Yeah,
1: why
0: I guess
1: is
0: so.
1: She inviting us on a trip or
0: well,
1: something?
0: Well, she is sort of. I saw this interview or this article in Up Rocks about her ultimate guide to her favorite cities.
1: Oh.
0: Okay.
1: Okay,
0: so,
1: Dua.
0: Now.
1: What's she Dua in?
0: She's
1: See,
0: doing
1: great,
0: all kinds of stuff.
1: Be a great travel blog for her. What am I doing?
0: I mean, she basically has one. I was kind of, if it is truly places that she's been, I was pretty impressed with some of her recommendations and what she likes to do.
1: Okay.
0: So, she, just to remind everybody, she's originally from Kosovo and moved to, her parents actually fled Kosovo and moved to England.
1: Yeah.
0: Where she grew up as a child. And then from age 11 until she was 15, she lived in Kosovo again.
1: Okay.
0: And then she went back at 15 years old by herself, went back to London to pursue her music career.
1: Oh, well, that
0: I'm
1: paid
0: like,
1: off.
0: How? I mean, my parents would have never let me. Go off
1: yeah, but
0: to
1: that's
0: England.
1: Why you're not an international superstar now.
0: True. If they only, would have just loosened the reins a little
1: yeah.
0: bit.
1: Look what you could have done.
0: That's exactly right. But here I am talking about Dua Lipa, not being Dua Lipa. Okay, anyway, less about me. So if you go to this on our website, you can go find this list on our show links page. And it says travel the world like Dua Lipa with Google Maps. So... Cool. You can actually go to all of these places, and there are 12 curated lists. She has things like where to eat in London, where she loves to eat in L.A., essential New York City, and then her hometown of Pristina. She has the perfect Pristina, if you want to visit there. Tokyo, must-see Mexico City. It goes on and on. But also, like, chill dinners and snacks. So... Favorite bookstores, which one do you want to talk about on that list? Do you
1: well, which one did you want to talk about? Like, what actually excited you when you went through this list? Because I mean, there's a lot here.
0: Well, let's go to Tokyo Culture and Eats. And she has quite a few cocktail bars and other lovely, like, boutiques and everything. So there's a place called Amore Vintage. And it's a vintage store where, you know, you're thinking, I don't know, when I think of Tokyo, I don't think of vintage items, but I mean, it looks beautiful. I don't know if I could afford anything in there, but they have a bunch of old vintage bags and designer, just probably pieces that are pretty rare. So that gets pretty good ratings. A lot of restaurants and... One that I really was interested in, I looked through all of her, this is her tours of the world, date nights to remember, believe it or not.
1: Okay. And like it's just a list of date nights or it's in one particular place?
0: It's all over the world.
1: Oh, that's cool.
0: So this is what's great about it is that you kind of get, because she's married to Callum Turner, you think, oh, she went there with Callum Turner and had a lovely, you know, date.
1: Yeah.
0: And these
1: are. No, that's fun.
0: Places in, they've been all around to New Orleans Preservation Hall. That's a famous jazz club that, you know, it can get pretty crowded. It's small, it's loud, but it's pretty awesome. They've also went on dates in Portugal, and you find some in France, in Milan, and the UK, of course, in Belgium. So... I looked at all the photos because I'm like, I just am looking at these places that are just, it's just incredible because you just think about if you could go anywhere in the world and do these things, if you were Dua Lipa, she has good taste.
1: Yeah. So, and I love this. So like for me, this particular, like, you know, I'm sure she's got great recommendations. I'm not a huge Dua Lipa fan, but if you are, it'd be fun to go through and just kind of find, you know, like, oh, my favorite star. So there's sort of like a celebrity angle of it. So more celebrities should do stuff like this. That would be fun. But, you know, obviously I want to make everything about me. I just think about my own travels. I love the way that This list is set up and you can do this yourself. I mean, I've done this for trips in the past. I'm sure you have, where you can use Google to like create markers for different places you want to go, so that when you're in a place, you just open up Google Maps and then you can look at your list and it'll pop up all the places. And so then you can see, oh, I wanted to check out this place while I was here. So like before, yes, we went to Europe, each city I would go through and like, what are the places I want to go? Put them on this list. So when we arrived, I could just open it up. And even if, you know, we didn't have a particular itinerary plan, I would know, like, we've got some like things that are around that, yeah, might be of interest. And you could do that with historical landmarks. You could do that with all sorts of stuff. So I like the idea of it, even if it's not particularly, you know, the stuff Dua Lipa wants to do.
0: Right. Yeah. She has her favorite bookstores. I looked at that entire list. All around the world. And one of them in particular is so beautiful. It has a gorgeous staircase. It is in Portugal, in Porto, Portugal, and it's called Livraria Lelo. Ooh, I'm not saying that right. But it has like the most, like you have to buy a ticket to get into the place. So it's kind of Harry Potter-esque inside. It's just absolutely insanely gorgeous. And, you know, they have to, there's has to be a line and you have to have an appointment really to get in, but anybody can do it. It's just that they have to control the crowds that are just there to take pictures for Instagram and to see the place. And also a lot of people are probably just coming in to look at the architecture instead of buying books. So some people in the reviews were complaining about, why are they charging 12 euros to get into this place? Well,
1: yeah, well, if people are just showing up to take pictures, then yeah, they're trying to make money.
0: Exactly.
1: Yeah, that yes, makes sense.
0: Yes. And she does, if this is true, I keep going back to, has she been at all these places? I'm sure she has. But it's interesting to see how there are bookstores all over the world that she's been to. And it's pretty amazing. Yeah. And it was cool to see some American places on there. Like there is a bookstore that used to be an old Gilded Age mansion. And this is something that I definitely put on my list next time I go to New York. It's on Fifth Avenue. It was owned by a very rich family. And just learning a lot about the Gilded Age, I'm like, oh, that's one of the places, you know, not just in the show, yeah, the Gilded Age, but just in through history. That's one of the prominent families and what these places turned into, libraries and things like this. So a great place that you can actually go.
1: And where are these published? Just on YouTube or on Google?
0: It's all, I mean, it's on Google and it's like Google Maps. So Dua Lipa's list of favorite places is basically how you find it, or our show links page. Yeah, it's pretty awesome.
1: Yeah, definitely a lot of lists. And again, I would say go digging, because in fact, if I'm remembering correctly, when I was doing some trip planning, there are curated lists that people have done for specific things. So if your particular interest is, I don't know, like pretty buildings in Paris, you know,
0: right,
1: no doubt somebody has created a list. Because again, it is like you can create your own list, share them with your friends. I have a friend that's going to be heading to Paris in a couple weeks, and I just shared the list that I had. And they're not even things that I just did. They were just things I was interested in. And she,
0: right,
1: you know, can look through those and go, oh yeah, I kind of want to add this to my list or not. So I like the idea of friends and, you know, if you trust somebody's travel recommendations, because sure, it's fun to see Dua Lipa, but if you don't share interests with her, you know,
0: yeah,
1: I guarantee there are people who have the same interests that, you know, have curated lists and stuff.
0: And really the point of it, if we want to talk about marketing, is to let people know that they can do this through Google Maps.
1: Oh, for sure. Yeah.
0: And it's perfect because you're like, you can mark a place on the map and then, you know how to get there.
1: And I will say that travel-wise, I found that Google Maps was, like, that's all I needed.
0: Oh, absolutely.
1: You know, yeah, there are a couple other apps that you'll need.
0: Like Apple Maps. is not as good as Google Maps.
1: No.
0: I've learned the hard way.
1: Don't. Yeah, absolutely not. Despite what they'll try to tell you otherwise. But no, we found in terms of like, and it depends on the city you're in. It depends on where you are on the earth. So make sure you do your due diligence. But a lot of the times I've noticed that when it comes to like bus schedules and subway schedules,
0: that's right,
1: and train schedules,
0: if there are things that are shut down and you need to take another route, it's going to tell you mm-hmm. way quicker than Apple Maps will tell you.
1: Yeah. Well, Apple Maps did you dirty.
0: Yeah.
1: They got
0: it sure
1: you
0: did.
1: Stuck in the mud.
0: It sure did. And now I don't use it anymore. You're so right.
1: Yeah.
0: Delivering groceries put me in a completely different place that ended up being a field of mud.
1: Speaking of a field of mud, when we come back, we're going to talk about explosive diarrhea. Yep.
2: Explosive diarrhea.
0: I'm so glad this has stayed around, this story from last week. It's growing.
1: Well, it absolutely is. So the diarrhea continues, the diarrhea of a poopy kid across the nation continues. We'll get to the bottom of it.
0: Yeah.
1: When we come back right here on My Talk 107.1.
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14: Relax. I'm just here for some information.
15: Well, Ariana Grande is no longer part of the American Horror Story Season 13 cast. The pop star dropped out of the Ryan Murphy production due to scheduling conflicts with her Eternal Sunshine tour. The news comes just a few days after FX released some first looks at American Horror Story Season 13. She was initially announced to be joining the cast at the same time as some big returning stars, but clearly she's just a little bit too busy right now focusing on her tour, and that's why she pulled out of the show. But the strange thing is that Season 13 debuts on September 24th. That is very late for an actor or actress or anybody, a performer, to pull out of any type of show, so that's kind of interesting of how that's going to go about in post-production. Either way, September 24th is when we get Season 13 of American Horror Story, and we don't have a lot of plot details as of right now. In some other news, The Real Housewives of London is coming back for a second round this fall. Season 2 of the reality series will premiere on September 7th on the NBC streamer Hayu. This is different from Peacock. This is more of like their own reality TV streamer. And new episodes will drop weekly. We know for sure that the season 2 premiere date follows the news that Real Housewives of London's first season is finally going to air in the U.S. on Bravo and Peacock. That's going to premiere in about a week from now on July 21st. I'm guessing we will get season 2 of Real Housewives of London on Bravo and Peacock sometime next spring, I would guess, or maybe earlier. Let's hope that is the case. And finally, Ali G was one of the surprise special guests at the Wimbledon's men's final on Sunday, and he got straight to work by trying to sell marijuana in his seat from center court. He was wearing a Wimbledon-themed jacket featuring a large marijuana symbol on the back, with the motif official ganja dealer, which he paired with a heavy gold chain and glasses. Other videos showed him pulling out what looked like bags of weed and a joint on camera. This is kind of just what Ali G does. He's promoting his new film. We're getting a new Ali G movie, so that's why Sacha Baron Cohen was handing out joints at Wimbledon. You know, the color scheme there is green, so makes sense that you would bring some green with you. All right, that'll wrap up the dirt for this hour. For more entertainment news, go to mytalk1071.com. You can also download the MyTalk app.
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0: We could just do this all day. Good afternoon. Welcome back to the third hour of the Adventures of What the Heck Am I Listening To? Well, ladies and gentlemen, that was an iconic YouTube video.
1: Yes.
0: Wherein Japanese people learn how to speak English with women dancing in aerobics outfits to the song, I Have a Bad Case of Diarrhea.
1: Yeah, there are several different
0: videos. Teach different lessons. That one is how to say you have a bad case of diarrhea. The reason we're talking about it, though, is because there is an explosion of cases across the United States dealing with a particular parasite. And the story came up twice over the weekend in casual conversation. And I was like, okay, we need to figure out we need to get to the bottom. Okay.
1: That's right.
0: Of this very crappy story. It turs out. And many of you already know this, but if you don't, cycloporiosis, a foodborne illness caused by cyclospora parasites, is spreading across Michigan and at least two dozen other states, not to the same extent as it has in Michigan, but they really don't seem to be at the bottom of or have figured out the cause. Of this, you know, people have speculated on all sorts of things like produce, other food items, et cetera, perhaps that were not clean. The reason that it leads to the trots is because, you know,
1: trots.
0: Well, isn't that nicer than saying diarrhea? I don't want to say that 50 times in this segment. So the trots, the scoots.
1: Yeah, the scoots.
0: The disease can cause severe, sometimes explosive, and may lead to dehydration. Symptoms can persist for weeks or longer, unlike most bacterial foodborne illnesses, which resolve within days. That is terrifying.
1: Oh, yes.
0: Because
1: okay.
0: I don't know about you, but I don't ever like to do this because I don't want to jinx myself, but I would much rather have the regular flu for a week than have, stomach flu or norovirus for a day. But this can actually go on for a very long time. It has not led to any deaths that I'm aware of. In fact, in the cases, there was some hospitalization, but a lot of people sick, and certainly something you don't want to catch because it is... so uncomfortable, but
1: oh my gosh. I do appreciate that the map that they're using for USA Today is only in shades of brown. Dark brown is where it's most a problem, and then the lighter
0: that is terrible. Brown, I had not noticed that. But you're absolutely
1: there's
0: right.
1: A dark brown, there's a mid brown, and then there's a tan,
0: don't
1: and then there's
0: mid-brow.
1: Yellowish, yeah. And then the states that are clear, we're clear, it looks like, but
0: yeah, I will
1: on
0: say,
1: each side,
0: yeah, it's on each side of us. And I will
1: oh
0: say there
1: gosh.
0: Have between been between, if you go through the article a little bit more, Minnesota has had at least 1 to 10 cases reported.
1: One to 10.
0: Wisconsin has had 31 to 80, and Michigan right now has had over 2,640 cases.
1: Oh.
0: To give you some indication of Ohio, apparently 177 cases. So there are places where the cases are, exploding. Again, I hate to
1: Say in
0: to
1: the
0: use
1: UP
0: the word.
1: Up there, it seems to be
0: the Upper Poop Peninsula.
1: Yeah, the other upper. We have 2,600 cases in Michigan.
0: Yeah, 2,640, over 2,640 cases. So that's terrifying. It's a microscopic parasite. It can be food or water transmitted. You generally don't get it transmitted from person to person. So it's the food or water that typically is the...
1: And is it something that's this produce has gone bad? Is it something, or is it... you might not know the answer
0: to that. No, it's not a matter of going bad. It's a matter of it's been contaminated.
1: Okay, so it's just right.
0: So they do say there are some ways you can prevent contamination. Hopefully this is going in the public file stormer because we're about to give some...
1: really great knowledge.
0: really great knowledge. I'm going to drop some real great knowledge.
2: Yeah, I'm going to have to clean up the language a little bit, but this will be good for the whole health section.
0: Well, would you rather have a bad case
1: of
0: the shots? Okay, avoid pre-washed bagged lettuce or salad mixes.
1: Uh-oh. I just bought a lot of it, organic.
0: Avoid pre-washed bagged lettuce or salad mixes. Instead, buy a whole head of lettuce. Mm. Throw away the outer leaves. Wash inner leaves under running water. Thoroughly wash your produce, including lettuce herbs, such as cilantro, basil, under running water. Separate the leaves as you wash them.
1: Oh, for God's sake.
0: Trim the root end and remove the outer layer of green onions, which are also known as scallions. Heating food to 158 degrees or higher kills the parasite. Washing hands with soap and water before and after handling or preparing food. I mean, those are just all good things to be doing generally.
1: Yeah.
0: I will say I don't always get super washy of vegetables.
1: Mm-hmm.
0: Unless there's dirt on them, you know. Although
1: you get most of them at the farmer's market?
0: Yeah.
1: Okay. I think you're safe then.
0: You think?
1: Yeah, I think so.
0: Okay.
1: Because it's spreading through commercial, probably.
0: Well, I mean, you can get disease, like if the farmer, you know, touched something and then touched your carrots. I could pass a milk.
1: Why did you have to pick carrots?
0: I did.
1: Why?
0: Is that dirt on that carrot?
1: Oh, gosh.
0: I did get some carrots from a lovely man at the farmer.
1: Was he? He was lovely.
0: Nice. He cut me a deal, I think, because...
1: I would, too.
0: Asparagus and carrots.
1: Okay.
0: From this gentleman.
1: What kind of carrots? Were they
0: multicolored, actually, because I do like
1: actually,
0: those.
1: Those are actually really tasty.
0: Yellow,
1: I hate to say that
0: purple.
1: Word tasty. Yeah, they're small carrots?
0: No. No, just regular carrots.
1: They were... Okay, because in the grocery store, they're kind of a lot smaller.
0: Well, I mean, smaller than like those industrial farmed carrots that are like as big as your arm.
1: That's true. Yeah.
0: Yeah. Yeah. But
1: really
0: they're super yummy.
1: Mm-hmm.
0: And asparagus. And in fact, I forgot that I had asparagus last night. So I was supposed to make that for dinner. I've got tomatoes. I got asparagus. I got peppers. I got tomatoes. I said that. I got kohlrabis.
1: Okay.
0: I got beets. I got pickles.
1: Oh, do you?
0: I got spices.
1: So,
0: onions.
1: What do you do with your beets?
0: I'm going to make pickled beets.
1: Okay.
0: And I found white beets.
1: All right.
0: And I'm going to make some pickled white beet with fennel.
1: Oh, wow.
0: Doesn't that sound tasty?
1: Did you ever get a recipe for your pickles?
0: I did. Thank you so much for asking.
1: Okay.
0: And I'm going to try a couple different recipes because I got a few, but I have this book called Mrs. Wheelbarrow's. Something. It's basically it gives you a practical pantry. Mrs. Wheelbarrow's practical pantry recipes and techniques for year round preserving. And this woman, it's a great book. It's got all this advice on like everything from like drying and canning and all that stuff. But her dill pickle recipe looked real basic and simple, but good. So I was like, I'm going to try one batch with this recipe and then I'll try some of the other recipes that I got too and see which one's the best.
1: How long do you have to wait?
0: I'll probably wait 6 weeks to eat those pickles.
1: Okay.
0: Because I want them to be real flavorful.
1: That's cool.
0: Yeah.
1: Awesome.
0: Make some bread and butter pickles. Okay.
1: Well, your strawberry rhubarb jam that you gave me.
0: Was it good?
1: Oh my gosh. You guys, can he not be good at something? Just for a second.
0: Well, I mean, it's just sugar and fruit.
1: It's so good. No, but the thing that was great about it that I love is that it wasn't too much gelatin in there, that you have chunks of fruit and it was very tart. So, yeah, sugar, but it didn't overwhelm it. It's exactly the way it's supposed to
0: be. And there's no gelatin in it.
1: Okay, so that's why.
0: You mean pectin?
1: Pectin,
0: yeah,
1: sorry.
0: Yeah, the thing that gels. Yeah, I don't use pectin. There's luckily, there just happened to be enough pectin in the, which is weird because usually there's not a lot of pectin in strawberries and rhubarb, but there was enough that it set real good.
1: Nice.
0: Because sometimes it doesn't set like that and then
1: it's
0: it gets real runny.
1: Yeah.
0: Yeah.
1: Yeah. Well, it was really good. And I
0: it a lot because it's very tart. Stormer, I'll bring you some.
2: Thank you.
1: I mean, I was just, I took a spoonful and ate it, and then I had three more spoonfuls.
0: It's hard not to.
1: I'm like, I can't eat this all in 2 days.
0: It's so good on toast with peanut butter.
1: Sourdough.
0: Or just plain. Yeah. Mm. All right.
1: I'm glad we got away from what the topic started.
0: The trots.
1: Yes.
0: Okay, we're going to scoot right over here to another story, this time about Tori Spelling.
1: Oh, no. What is she doing?
0: I don't know. You're about to tell us.
1: Right.
0: When we come back right here on My Talk 107.1.
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4: This is why we're seeing these people all over our social media
5: today.
4: They're
5: doing it for clicks.
4: I know. That's exactly it. 2 million followers each. So, yeah, this is obviously their thing.
5: One of them has to be more into it than the other. It's just a fact. That's just how life is.
4: Mm-hmm. And I know who it is.
5: Yeah, we all know who it is.
4: Obviously, it's her. You disagree?
6: Oh, no. I want to hear you unpack this. Why?
5: Yeah, why?
4: Because a guy will do anything for a woman, especially one that looks like that. So if she's like, oh, this is my passion, this is what I'm doing, this is what I love doing, he's like, yep, bet. You think he could convince her to do something she doesn't want to do?
5: No, I don't.
4: No chance. This is absolutely her. This is her passion.
5: The things that men will do to have sex with women is
4: this guy's
5: wild.
4: Probably scared of heights. I mean, quite frankly, like, he's probably
5: me and Leah looked at you like, yeah, the unpacking of that was great.
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12: Boy, I'm in trouble now. 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
1: Welcome back to The Adventures of Bradley and Dawn. I am Dawn. That's Bradley over there.
0: Hi.
1: And we got to talk about Tori Spelling.
0: Oh.
1: And her emergency that she had she canceled an appearance at the Creep Inland Empire Horror Con. It's a horror convention in the Inland Empire, which is a part of California. So anyway, her and Hayden Panettiere canceled last minute. And it's said to because of unforeseen emergencies. Yes. So there was an unknown emergency. Now, Hayden, it seems like Page Six wrote up something about how it had to do with the health of an elderly family member.
0: Okay.
1: Which I'm like, I hope that everything's okay.
0: Yeah,
1: and that is a real story, because you don't want to say your grandma's sick if your grandma isn't sick.
0: Yeah, my grandma died.
1: Because like, your grandma might get sick then, you know.
0: Exactly.
1: I'm just saying.
0: And then you're responsible for her untimely death.
1: No, because you didn't show up to a convention. Now, Tori Spelling, this is not... This was pretty easy to figure out where Tori Spelling was, and it wasn't a last-minute emergency, because TMZ had photos and a whole story about how she was at her daughter Stella's graduation with Dean McDermott when she was supposed to appear at this convention. So I have an issue with that. That's called poor planning.
0: Yeah.
1: Because you knew that your daughter's graduation, it didn't just pop up 2 days before or the day of and go, we're having the graduation today. That's not how it works.
0: Like, maybe your people should have looked at your calendar.
1: Yeah.
0: Or maybe you just didn't, you know.
1: It's just basic, like, I mean, I could know that. You know what I mean? Like, it doesn't take a PR team to not schedule a convention on the same day
0: as your daughter's graduation.
1: Yeah. So clearly we know where she was. The reason why this is, most of the time I'd be like, yeah, whatever. But as a fan of going to conventions, I will say that every time, not every time, but I would say more than half the time, celebrities cancel last minute. And it's usually the bigger celebrities. And that can't just be a coincidence. You know what I mean? That can't just be so many different, you know, emergencies that were more important. It just doesn't make sense. And I just, it's frustrating because some people go to these conventions just because, you know.
0: Tori Spelling's going to be there.
1: Yeah. Or, you know, somebody that you're a fan of. And some of the smaller conventions, they can only afford to get one big name. I know this because I have friends that have put on conventions before. And if the big star cancels, you have all these people that bought tickets who they were pretty much there and paying that big price not to see local artists. They were there to see them. And so it kind of messes up your entire convention.
0: Well, sure. And then you got all these people like, I don't want to have to pay this because this person was supposed to be there.
1: Yeah, exactly. It causes kind of a nightmare. So I'm not saying that Tori Spelling was the big draw to this thing, you know, but it just kind of irks me whenever this happens.
0: Oh, for sure. It just seems a little self-indulgent and like maybe you should take your life more seriously, Tori.
1: Yeah, there's so many celebrities that do this, though. It's weird. I don't know the answer.
0: Do you think Priscilla Presley would do that?
1: Yes, I do. Because I think she probably has.
0: She probably has.
1: Yeah.
0: You know, her son, Navarone.
1: And you're like, who is that?
0: I know, you don't know that. But she's got a son, Navarone. And he recently set up a GoFundMe. And you're thinking, oh no, does he have some sort of like medical situation? I mean, we've seen very successful celebrities who've had to resort to such things.
1: Of course.
0: He set up a GoFundMe to buy a pizza oven.
1: Yeah.
0: Priscilla, the ex-husband of Elvis or ex-wife of Elvis Presley's son, set up a GoFundMe to buy a pizza oven. Something doesn't add up. Okay, so I went digging when I saw this headline, Dawn, and it said he wants to start an affordable pizza business in his driveway.
1: Oh, that's very specific.
0: Yeah. Okay, so TMZ caught up with him because they were like, what is Priscilla Presley's son? And who's the dad? What's his dad's name?
1: Something. This is when she was married to, the last name is Garibaldi.
0: Yeah, that's right. Yeah. Navarone Garibaldi. It's probably Navarone. I don't know how to pronounce his name. Anyway. He's 37. He is defending starting a GoFundMe. And it all stems from, I'll read you what he actually said, but basically it's this. I'm not going to ask my mom for money all the time.
1: Oh.
0: So, what? Okay, so you're going to ask us?
1: Sounds so, like you maybe asked her and she said no.
0: So he apparently responded after setting up this GoFundMe. And by the way, he wants $5,500 to cover the cost of an industrial pizza oven.
1: But then you got to buy the ingredients, dude. Like, there's more to it than having the oven.
0: To you, Dawn, and everyone else, he says, haters gonna hate, and I'm sure I'll have to explain this many more times to the ignorant people who think I should ask my mom or that I have money. Yeah, I also have a lot of bills, and I also have a budget.
1: So do I.
0: So do I,
1: so does
0: sir.
1: Everyone. And especially during this time in our country.
0: To share with the son of Priscilla Presley to buy a pizza oven. Anyway, okay. Maybe you're a fan. Maybe you want to know more. So he goes on to say, my mom loves the idea, but I can't ask her for every whimsical idea I have or we both would be broke.
1: Okay,
0: wow. You're not selling it, dude. No. Because do
1: don't
0: I
1: have
0: really
1: whimsical
0: want
1: whimsical ideas?
0: Do you?
1: Don't.
0: Is that really? So is this a whimsical idea?
1: Yes.
0: So should I be giving you my money for
1: no.
0: this?
1: No.
0: No. Exactly. I'm just like, dude. Somebody get him some like PR help. Because look, if some I like the idea of I can't rely on my mom for everything as a 37-year-old man. That's a good thing, but. How about rely on yourself for doing something other than asking
1: the public
0: and fans of people who know your mom, because that's probably why they know you in the first place.
1: Oh, absolutely.
0: I don't know.
1: It was a weird story.
0: It was so strange.
1: Yeah.
0: But
1: get a loan, man. $5,500. A small business loan.
0: He's going to give free pizza to people who donate.
1: Oh, okay.
0: In his driveway. You go pick it up.
1: I don't know.
0: I don't know how many slices you get for free. If you want to donate, the link's on our show links page.
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2: And let's take a look at your 5 Eyewitness News Twin Cities weather for this hour. As you know, folks, we are in an extreme heat warning until 9 p.m. Thursday evening. It's going to be a whole week of sweltering heat, but otherwise mostly sunny skies today. We'll hit a high of 95, but obviously the heat index will be well over 100. And then mainly clear skies tonight with a low of 74. Looking ahead to tomorrow for your Tuesday, again, more sunshine and more high temperatures. We'll hit a high of 95 as well tomorrow. And right now at My Talk, it's 93. And sunny.
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1: Mine is Dua Lipa's travel blog favorites.
0: Ooh, Dua Lipa, I'm going to take you to Little House on the Prairie Museum, Independence, in Independence, Kansas.
1: Got it.
0: And I think I shall stop there.
1: Yes.
0: With Debbie, who visited the Little House on the Prairie Museum in Independence, Kansas. And, well, despite really wanting to have a great experience, gave it a 1-star review.
30: The website advertised hours for Saturdays from 19 a.m. to 5 p.m.
1: Uh-oh.
30: We arrived at 2 p.m. and what we assumed was staff greeted us and told us they're closed. We drove over 2 hours to see the home of Laura Ingalls Wilder, only to discover that none of the buildings on sit were original. I think she means on site.
1: Yeah.
30: And they don't know for certain that it's definitely the home place of the Ingalls family. Hmm. One of the horses bit me too.
1: Oh, no.
30: I will not recommend this place to others. It is more about the owner from the 1930s than the Ingalls family. Shame on the owners for exploiting a good family name.
1: Oh. Oh, boy.
0: Debbie, well, first of all, I'm sorry for your biting. That is not a good experience.
1: Yeah.
0: And I hope that that was an accident and not something that the rest of us, when we visit, will have to worry about.
1: Yeah, that's unfortunate.
0: Also, have you been to any historical place?
1: Mm-hmm.
0: Because a lot of times, I shouldn't say any. A lot of times places, and by the way, these are all based on books written by a lady. Mm-hmm. Sometimes the things that pop up Mm-mm. are not necessarily the most genuine.
1: Yeah.
0: And you kind of just have to do your research and know, like, hey, this is a fun place to go, but just know that it's not perhaps the most genuine. And I don't know that that's necessarily the site's fault, because I'm sure they have, like, log cabins from the period or,
1: yeah,
0: who knows,
1: a bunch of things in the museum that belong to her.
0: Yeah. So it may not be the exact stuff, but it's giving you a vibe. Mm-hmm. But I kind of feel like you should know that before you go. You know.
1: Debbie, do better research.

0: end of last hour, we talked about Dua Lipa's travel blog for Google Maps. And so I picked some of those. This one is called Lore of the Land, and it's in London. This is a pub and apparently a great place to do Sunday brunch, which you have there's like a roast and all this stuff. You have to, like, you know, have reservations way in advance. This guy, John, didn't go during that time, but this is his review of Lore of the Land. Wow, wow. If you want a pint, maybe, but book the private room. And at 10:50, you were told 11 p.m., aggressive security guy in high viz turns up and kicks you out. Come on, just don't come here. Let's be very clear. Your crowd leaves before time, and they are whipping away your meal. Nah, nah. Corporate crap plays disguise in a craft ale. Total miss.
1: Wow.
0: I have a hard time knowing who he's talking to. Is he talking about himself in the third person? It goes back and forth from tenses. It's like, I don't know what's going on. Is he talking to the business, to me, or himself?
1: What's high viz or high vibe?
0: A guy in high viz turns up, a security guard. I don't know. I mean,
1: it's an English rock band. But I wonder, what is that? Maybe that word means something in British.
0: High visibility? That's the way I turned it up.
1: Visible man showed up.
0: Yeah.
1: Okay.
0: Being very security guard.
1: I don't know. So he went to this pub, private room, so they kicked you out 10 minutes before you were supposed to? I mean, that, you know, whatever, 10 minutes? Was anything going to happen in those 10 minutes?
0: I mean, he went in at 10:50, it sounds like, and 11. I don't know what's happening.
1: No, it sounds like you book the private room, and then at 10:50, the guy kicks you out, even though you were supposed to be there till 11. At least that's how I read it.
0: Okay. But I'm glad you got it. I did not.
1: I mean, to be clear, I don't get why that's a big deal. Mm. 10 minutes before you're supposed to leave? It's not the end of the world. And how was the room, sir? Okay. Let's go back to the Little House on the Prairie Museum in Independence, Kansas, where Stefani gave this 1-star review.
2: We were so excited to take our daughter here because she is reading the Laura Ingalls Wilder books.
0: Hmm?
2: Yeah. We checked here for the times and they were open. But apparently, they weren't posted correctly. We were very disappointed. We were able to walk around the grounds, but not go inside any of the buildings. That's the only reason I gave it a 1-star. I'm sure we'll enjoy it when we actually get to see everything.
0: So you didn't actually go in. Again. I mean, their Google times are wrong, but you can't assume that the Google Maps times are right.
1: I guarantee, because this happens, if I were going to run on any platform as a politician, it would be, don't rely on Google times for a business.
0: Yeah. I mean, that's basically half the reviews out there are about that, so good luck to them.
1: And also, no wonder it says we were able to walk around the grounds but not go inside any of the buildings. Yeah, because they were closed.
0: Gosh.
1: So the fact that you got to see anything?
0: Yeah.
1: I mean, be grateful, right?
0: I think you can look in the windows, weird.
1: Also, yeah. And look, that's frustrating. You know, we've all had that moment, but it's not their fault. And you can't give them a 1-star because now I want to go. And I'm looking through your reviews and I got to go, oh, no, that person just doesn't know how to follow directions.
0: That's right. Exactly. Okay, let's go back to Dua Lipa's travel blog favorites. This one is in New York City. It's called Santo Taco, and AC has this 1-star review. Overhyped tacos for young trendy crowd. Decent and tasty tortillas. Mushroom tacos are the most delicious of all 5 offerings in the menu. Steak trompos are dried and old. Chicken carne asada and pork carnitas are bland, lack of freshness. Agua fresca is just plain terrible. Uncomfortable communal tables on side street. It gets slammed with a long line. Tacos for young, trendy Soho Nolita crowd.
1: Whoa.
0: So you don't like it, then young and trendy

0: people are there enjoying it.
1: Yeah.
0: Because one thing you said was delicious, but the biggest problem, it seems like half of it, is that there's a long line.
1: Yeah.
0: Of young, it's a
1: so
0: trendy
1: it's popular,
0: place. Yeah.
1: And that's clearly because people like it. But okay, so if you don't like popular or trendy places, don't go.
0: Yeah.
1: But that doesn't mean it's bad.
0: Yeah. I mean, they didn't like most of what they ate, but.
1: Yeah. Dry and old trompos. What's a trompo?
0: Steak trompos? I don't know. I'd never heard of that before.
1: Okay. Yeah, I've never either. I've had carne asada and carnitas, sure. But. Okay, let's go back to the Laura Ingalls Wilder Museum. No, Little House on the Prairie Museum, Independence, Kansas. We've got Doug, who showed up, hopefully at the right damn time, and gave it a 1-star review. Keep looking. There are better homes in this area. This had no insulation, no plumbing, and no electric. Also, the local school seems sketchy. One room with no internet. Okay. I don't see what the excitement's all about.
0: Okay, Doug. Doug is...
1: That guy.
0: That guy telling dad jokes.
1: Yeah. We went to the Little House in the Prairie Museum, and I said, there are better houses in the area. This place had no insulation.
0: Come on.
1: Yeah, because it was a log cabin, you fool. The okay. local school seems sketchy. I do think one-room schoolhouses had to be really annoying.
0: Well.
1: As a child and a teacher.
0: Yeah.
1: Imagine as a teacher.
0: First through eighth grade yeah, or whatever.
1: Trying to get
0: room.
1: All them kids at the same time.
0: Poor no. Miss Beadle.
1: I know.
0: How did she do it?
1: And she still was beautiful.
0: I know.
1: They had really good makeup back in the day. Okay. Where are we going?
0: We're going. Let's go to Milan. This is
1: Why
0: one
1: not?
0: Of Dua Lipa's favorite restaurants there for actually dates.
1: Oh.
0: For a date. So it's called Dal Bolognese Milano, and Miriam hated it. This is her 1-star review. The dinner was good and the service during the dinner too. But when it was time to leave, they had lost the jacket I left with them in the cloakroom. The way to solve the issue was way too poor, barely excusing themselves and no compensation offered. They finally fined it as another client that already left the place took it. They returned my coat to me stained and smelling of alcohol. Inacceptable. The manager confronted us when claiming about and the same about Martina, the girl in the cloakroom. Huh? Mm. They were not able to make their job of taking care of clients' jackets when they are offering to keep the jackets when entering the restaurant. Ridiculous. The food was good, but the experience and service from manager and Martina more than terrible. So I'm sorry that you lost your coat and then in that small amount of time, the person that took it spilled some beer on it or whatever. But I want to know about the food.
1: Yeah. How was the food at Dal Bolognese?
0: I mean, she said the food was good.
1: And the experience. But the service and experience from manager and Marina were terrible.
0: Terrible.
1: Sorry. Is that Italian? Terrible.
0: Yes. Which I'm sure they were like, oh, shoot, it's a mistake. I don't know. I don't know what they wanted. Things happen.
1: Yeah, you know? I just, you know. You're in Milan. How bad was it really?
0: Exactly.
1: Right?
0: Mm-hmm.
1: All right, let's do one last stop to the beautiful, historic Little House of the Prairie Museum in Independence, Kansas. Open, we're not sure when.
0: Okay.
1: But at some point, they do open. Unfortunately, Kathy showed up, Kathy with an EY, and had this.
0: I just read the first three words. Yeah.
1: 1-star review. My husband fell in a hole. Why were there nobody? They saw it.
0: What?
1: But didn't come out to acknowledge. They did not make an incident report. They should really pay for this hospital bill.
0: Whoa. Uh-oh.
2: Kathy. How did you come across stink holes, girl?
1: Kathy, okay, so I have to tell you, when I first read this, where Kathy talks about how her husband fell in a hole, I'm not laughing at her husband. I literally thought, is she like reenacting an episode of, because, you know, see the previous review where the guy is like, oh, they don't have any running water.
0: Yeah, exactly.
1: It's like he's trying to be a comedian. I was like, is Kathy trying
0: like doing a baby Jessica?
1: Well, yeah. Whatever. Well, because it wasn't Jessica. It was.
0: That was the real girl that fell in the well.
1: Well, baby Jessica's a real girl.
0: Yeah,
1: but then the
0: made
1: girl.
0: It all right.
1: The girl on Little House that fell in the well.
0: Yeah.
1: What was the daughter's name?
0: Carrie?
1: Carrie.
0: Yeah, Carrie. That was one of their dramatic
1: little
0: episodes.
1: Carrie fell down a well. God, I still remember that. So emotional.
0: You okay?
1: Yeah.
0: You just held your chest.
1: I know. Anyway, so when I read that, I thought, oh, are they just like trying to invoke an episode of
0: right, like the
1: Little House
0: guy,
1: on the Prairie? And then I realized, like, no, I think her husband actually fell in a well or in a hole.
0: It was probably a dip in the yard. Okay, and he might have twisted. Listen, nature is nature, and sometimes maybe an animal, I don't know.
1: I also didn't understand why were there nobody they saw it, but they didn't come out and acknowledge as they did not make an incident report. They should really pay for this hospital bill. I mean, I would say call your insurance company. Because
0: truly,
1: your travel insurance can probably take care of that.
0: They might not have it.
1: That's true. That's true.
0: Yeah.
1: If they didn't put it on a credit card.
0: No.
1: You guys, you got it. If you can, if you have the wherewithal, put that on a credit card.
0: But I do everything
1: every
0: when
1: travel
0: I travel.
1: Every travel purchase. Yes. Assuming your account has travel insurance.
0: Yeah. Thank you. Those were amazing.
1: When we come back on The Adventures of Bradley and Dawn, we're going to drop in a hole. It's a game we play.
0: Called Get Us Out of This Hole.
1: Get Us Out of This Hole. It's actually called
3: The 5 Second Hole.
0: No.
4: 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Three of the four My Talk shows are back this week. But the Jason Matheson Show gets one more week off before we're back together as a family again. One more week of summer here. Donna and Steve, Bradley and Dawn, Brittany, Mike and Leah, and summer not. Jason, Colleen and Holly. 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

0: with extra holes. Welcome to another exciting edition of the 5 Second.
1: Who else is here?
2: See the last segment.
1: Or
2: that lady's husband that fell in a hole.
1: I know. We hope she's okay.
2: Yeah.
1: And he's okay.
2: Yeah.
0: Yes. In the meantime, though, welcome back to the 5 Second Rule. Let's meet our contestants for the game today. Per usual, that's Bradley Trainer.
1: Hello.
0: And that's Dawn McClain.
2: Hello.
0: Welcome in, contestants. We made it to another Monday. I hope you had a good weekend. I hope you stayed cool over the weekend. You got anything this upcoming week that you are specifically looking forward to besides cooler temperatures?
2: Well, it's probably not going to be cooler.
0: But no, it's not.
2: Yeah.
0: Not till at least Thursday or Friday.
1: I'm just looking forward to enjoying whatever nature and the Lord throws our way.
2: Oh, my gosh.
0: Really, though?
1: And the summertime, frankly, yeah. As long as it's not a thunderstorm or a tornado.
2: Yeah. Exactly.
1: I'm good with it.
2: Yeah.
0: Sounds good.
1: Or a blizzard.
0: Yeah, I don't think you have to worry about that this time of year. But knowing Minnesota, you never
2: know. You never
0: know.
2: Sure. Don't say that.
0: Knock on wood. So, all right, guys. Well, we've actually talked a lot about a reboot of a very beloved TV show that just popped up on Netflix. Of course, that is Little House on the Prairie. We spent our 1:30 segment talking about it because Bradley tuned in for a couple of the newest episodes. We also brought it up for 1-star reviews as well. I thought, third time's the charm. Let's talk about Little House on the Prairie today for the 5 Second Rule.
2: All right.
0: All right. Which one of you prairie dwellers wants to go first?
2: Oh, gosh.
1: Go first, Dawn.
2: Okay.
0: All right, Dawn. You got an easy question to start
2: on
0: this one. You have 5 seconds. Name 3 reasons why you love Little House on the Prairie.
2: Makes you appreciate what you have. I like good stories and history.
0: Agreed.
1: History.
0: Bradley, why do you love The Little House on the Prairie?
1: Because it's nostalgic. It reminds me of my youth. Mm. And also, it plays into this notion that I have that things back in the day were simpler, less complicated.
2: Better times. Yes.
1: When in fact, they contained far more snakes.
2: Yes.
0: And wolves.
1: Cholera.
0: And dysentery.
1: Yeah.
0: Whatever else is on the Oregon Trail.
2: Actually, we got a lot of that.
0: Oh, sure, in Michigan.
1: True.
0: In
2: right now, look at that brown mask.
1: Explosive diarrhea.
0: We're praying for you, Michigan. We're praying for you. So, all right, good answers, you guys. Bradley, your turn now. You have 5 seconds. Name 3 reasons why you would like to have a little house on the prairie someday.
2: Oh.
1: Because I could be simple and have a nice little fun times in the
2: That's
1: prairie.
2: A great answer.
0: Think about how many pickles you can can in a little house in the prairie.
1: I want a root cellar.
2: Oh, yeah.
1: Where it's cool. And, be one with nature.
2: I wonder how they kept the animals away from their crops, quite honestly.
0: Fences?
2: Like if they had a bunch of...
1: Well, I don't think they had fences.
2: Like we would use mesh or, metal grating to keep the, what's that called? It's like a screen almost.
1: Chicken,
2: not barbed wire.
1: Chicken
2: wire. Yeah. We'd use that over strawberries and things that we didn't want the animals to eat. But I wonder what they did back then.
1: Yeah. You know, it's interesting that you say that because my grandparents had, they grew up on farms, like big farms,
2: yeah.
1: But they had small farmland for their own home. And I don't ever remember them. There was not a fence around, and they didn't. My grandmother had a huge strawberry field, and she didn't.
2: My dad put an electric fence around that.
1: Yeah, I don't know what
2: because of the
1: deer would have done.
2: Yeah.
1: We didn't. I don't think they had deer.
2: Yeah.
1: So
0: gotcha.
1: But yeah, that's a good question.
2: Mm.
0: My question for you is: did the Beatles ever come by the strawberry fields?
2: The Beatles.
1: Forever.
0: Thank you.
2: Yes.
0: Thank you very much.
1: Do you know I used to make a penny picking potato bugs
2: off
1: the
2: potato
1: plants?
2: Oh, that's so sweet.
0: What's a potato bug?
1: They're just bugs on the potatoes.
2: Yeah.
1: So my grandpa would give me a coffee can of turpentine, which probably has given me God knows what. That's why I'm gay.
2: What'd you do with it? I had to pick potato bugs too, but I didn't get paid.
1: Oh, yeah. I got a penny per potato bug.
2: Okay.
1: And I would just sit in the... go through the fields and pick. Put them in the...
2: But what about the turpentine? You put
1: so you
2: in
1: put
2: turpentine?
1: A little bit of turpentine in the bottom of the can so that when you drop the bugs in it, they die.
2: Okay.
0: Gotcha. Yeah. I'm assuming you maybe inflated those numbers for a couple extra pennies.
1: Well, see, Grandpa was, you know, he'd look at the...
2: He'd count them.
1: Well, he would pretend to count them and then hand me a dollar.
2: Cute. Oh!
1: And it probably was more like a 50-cent piece back in the day.
0: Yeah. I think you got misled. I really did get misled. Yep. Sure did. All right, guys. I think we have time for maybe a couple more here. Ooh, this should be fun. It's all subjective. Dawn, you have 5 seconds to name 3 members of the MyTalk on-air staff that don't have what it takes for prairie living.
2: Oh, let's see. Steve?
1: Yeah, for sure.
2: Donna? Steve. Oh, Donna?
1: I don't know that Donna would be suited.
0: I don't know. Gosh. She had a cabin for a while there. I feel like she's used to that remote lifestyle.
1: Brittany? I don't think so. Kendall, definitely.
2: Kendall's...
1: And it's not a judgment. It's just like, I don't know that I would be very valuable either. I could, you know, I'd be fine in the root cellar, but that's about it.
2: We need you, please. We need you.
1: You'd have
2: You're
1: a bug out
2: leaving.
1: Bag. You
2: yeah.
1: could start a fire.
2: My parents, I grew up with a garden and a farm.
0: And a ditch.
2: Of sorts. And a ditch.
0: To play in.
1: Yeah, she could get us water from the ditch.
2: Yeah.
1: Good old Ditch Dawn.
0: Ditch Water Dawn.
2: Ditch Water Dawn coming up to the stage for this clogging competition.
0: It is funny you guys bring up Steve first, though, because he did talk about earlier on his show how he would like to have a little home on the prairie someday.
2: Oh, really?
1: Oh, sure he would.
2: Oh, okay.
1: And he would
2: and he
1: last real long.
2: He obsesses over his trees, but
1: until they realized that there was no fragrance to be layered.
2: He'd be taking basil and putting it on his neck.
1: Yes, exactly.
2: Combined with oregano
1: My patchouli.
2: And mint.
1: Stormer, thank you for that lovely 5-second rule. And listeners, thanks for the lovely attendance at our show today. If you want more of this, tune in tomorrow at noon. Up next, oh my God, it's a live episode
2: Whoa.
1: Of Brittany and Kendall.
2: What?
1: Yeah, we'll be right back.
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11: Hey, good afternoon, my talkers. This is Leah, and I am so excited to be back here after our little summer vacation. Getting back to some hot temperatures. But first, a look at your traffic right now between Wheelock Parkway and exit 109 Maryland Avenue in St. Paul. Look out for a crash on I-35 East southbound. I-494 southbound, there's an incident reported at the entrance ramp from Lake Road. Watch out for that. And otherwise, a little further north in the metro, in the Princeton area, we're getting reports of a crash on Minnesota 95 between 75th Avenue Road and County Road 40. Oh my goodness, this extreme heat warning is continuing. Now, we've actually got it now extended through Thursday. Daytime highs like 95, 97 all the way through Thursday. Overnight lows only dropping to about 75. Hot temperatures, winds, it is red flag conditions for sure. So be careful with those backyard fires, barbecue ashes, all that good stuff. And just stay hydrated, stay cool. You know, we'll get through this.
12: Time. Give them some information.
11: And we're so excited to jump back into some celebrity gossip for you and jumping into some Emmy nominations. Emmy nominations are out. Several programs on different networks and platforms are standing out with some double-digit nominations. These are including from HBO, The Pitt with 25 and Hacks with 24 nominations each. Apple TV's Widow's Bay pulled in 19 and Pluribus pulled in 18. And Netflix wants to bring home some bacon with Beef coming in at 16 nominations. And you may want to check the light bulb in your nightlight. Paramount has closed a deal with the estate of the legendary horror director Wes Craven to reboot A Nightmare on Elm Street under Paramount's new genre division, Paramount Primal. The project does have the full support of Craven's widow and son, and fans are already excited for Freddy Krueger's next close-up. And Variety reports that Ariana Grande has dropped out of the American Horror Story Season 13, of course, due to conflicts with her Eternal Sunshine tour. The FX network just released a first look at the Ryan Murphy production that's going to be reuniting several stars from past seasons, including Angela Bassett, Jessica Lange, Kathy Bates, and Evan Peters. The role would have been Grande's debut in the franchise, but a reunion with Murphy following her 2015 role in Scream Queens. And that's your Dirt Alert this hour. More celebrity gossip and fun stuff starts right now. It's Brittany and Kat today on the BK Show, right here on My Talk 107.1.
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0: Go, girls.
1: Word on the street is Bradley told everybody that Kendall's back. She is not. It's Kat. It's Brandon, Kat, and Leah, and we're back from vacation. And,
2: hi, guys.
1: Kendall's still on vacation, aka maternity leave. People love when I say that, when I call it vacation. I've gotten a lot of positive feedback about when I call her maternity leave vacation.
2: When you say positive feedback, you mean the other. Right?
1: Yeah. Usually a lot of how dare you, how dare you. And especially somebody who literally hated that time of my life. It was not fun for me at all.
2: Right.
1: We had a whole we had a lot, 8, 9, 10. I've been gone for 10 like, days.
2: Do you even know yourself right now?
1: No.
2: You're just like out of your body.
3: I don't know which buttons to push here. Not going to lie.
1: Leah, but like in our defense, Leah, I don't know if you ever did.
3: I really don't. I make it up.
2: That's how you get through. You fake it till you make it.
1: Yes. None of it. And like low bar. I mean, nobody here can point fingers. It's a weird feeling because I don't take a lot of long vacation. I don't take vacation that much. Last year, I lost a bunch because I just.
2: That's what I heard.
1: I like coming here. I know that's insane, but I like coming here.
2: You like coming to work.
1: I like coming to work.
3: Brittany likes her job.
1: It's disgusting. I mean, it's why I'm like happy all the time. And then you get this whole week off and you become a different person. I'm like a kept woman. I sat in the sauna at Lifetime for like 4.5 minutes one day.
2: What?
1: I know. I was like, this is who I am now.
2: Like, what? Yeah. What kind of time do I have now?
1: Literally so much. Is my house clean? No. Don't worry about it. Did I pay a girl to organize my closet and then immediately fell down the giant clothes rack?
2: Yes.
1: Yes, that did happen.
2: Love that.
1: Have I ignored it since that's happened and just don't go in that room? Also, yes. But yeah, like you get used to the no routine. Like the...
2: Right?
1: And I'm like,
2: somebody like you too, I feel like you like a routine, like whoa. Schedule, like oh. I have to have.
1: I eat a 4:30 yoga.
2: Right.
1: Yoga? Nope. Yogurt. I'm talking words. I eat a 4:30 yogurt. And what time? 4:30.
2: Yeah.
1: Like that's why it's called the 4:30 yogurt.
2: Yes.
1: So no, I was not.
2: You lost your mind.
1: I lost my mind. I loved it. And I was.
2: Did you go out of town? Where did you go?
1: I went to the cabin. I went to my parents' cabin, which is in Webster, Wisconsin.
2: Oh, fun.
1: We did that on the 4th of July, which was a blast.
2: That's awesome. Did it rain, though? Because it was raining here.
1: It was not. It was good weather.
2: Okay, good.
1: I didn't watch my kid the whole weekend.
2: That's fantastic.
1: She had her cousins. She had my mom. She had Nana and Papa, my mom and my stepdad. I read a book. I even sent a picture to Kendall. I know. I read a book.
2: Sauna book.
1: I know. Who am I?
2: I don't know who you are.
3: I don't know. Glowy.
1: If I had sex, and that would be the craziest weekend. Mostly because I was related to everybody in that cabin.
2: Yeah, that would be weird if you actually came back with that story. But I mean, no judgment.
1: Wisconsin. I love you. So yeah, and it was crazy too. And you, Kat, you experience this all the time. So you're like, this is old hat to you. We are at Webster, Wisconsin, and we are at the 4th of July parade.
2: Yes.
1: And of course, because it's Webster, Wisconsin, it was like, they have this, they were right next to this bar, and that's where the parade was.
2: Yes.
1: And it was like 95 degrees. The heat index was like 100 degrees. And they're like, anybody could come in and out of this bar, including kids.
2: Yes, of course. Wisconsin.
1: If Gogo's dad asked, this didn't happen, but it was definitely her first time in a bar, and she enjoyed it.
2: You have a baby
1: in a bar. Two different women who came up to me and said, I love your show.
2: Oh, my God.
1: What?
2: Brittany.
1: Well, I go, and I'm so bad. I was like, what? The first time she said it, I thought she was like leaning into me like,
2: hey, you're
1: in my way. And also
2: your bra's sticking out.
1: Yeah, something like that. Yeah. Like, put on some underwear. And I'm like, I'm at the cabin. How dare you? I was like, what? Cause I didn't even understand her. And then the second time, I was like, can you tell my stepdad that you recognize me? And she's like, obviously, was like, I don't want this interaction to go to a second location. And I was like, pulling her out of the bar going, Richard, this person recognized me. And I was like, sorry, I have dad issues. And she's like, please let me go back to my family.
2: Oh, my God.
1: So we lost a listener is what I'm telling
2: you. No, you did not.
1: It's all that happened.
2: But wait, how did it feel? Like, were you crazy? Like, were you like, oh no, I'm like, no more anonymity. That's a hard word.
1: I was or elated.
2: Like, oh, this, yeah, it's fun. It's, because there's an aspect that's.
1: Oh, well, because I don't have what you have. Like, I do not have walking around normally that happens. This was like wild, like wild, wild west. Like, and the thing is that I have going for me is like, I am exactly the person on air that I am off here. So I'm like,
2: yeah, right.
1: True. They know my most embarrassing things I say on this microphone.
2: They know you.
1: Yeah. I was like, this is my stepdad who also pooped his pants on the same day I did in another state. And they're like, no, we know, but like, we don't care. Like, so I was like, I was, and they're always amazing women. She was like dressed to the nines, like full.
2: Oh,
1: like,
2: my God.
3: In Wisconsin.
1: In Wisconsin. I was like.
2: I also had it happen this recently. I was on a date and I was like, here we go. This is going to happen. And she kissed me on the cheek.
1: Whoa. Okay. I love. Yeah. We just talked about this. I love a human touch.
2: Okay. Yeah.
1: I mean, maybe it's because of I don't go on first dates. But did you like that?
2: No, I actually didn't. I didn't love it.
1: Yeah. I think most people.
2: There's a thing.
1: Kendall, and it's like you are like normal humans. We're like, that's a normal human response.
2: Like, wow, that's like that's just an entrance into a boundary that I didn't know I needed to have at this moment.
1: Did she leave a mark, like a kiss mark?
2: No, I don't think so.
1: I think you would know by now.
2: I know. I didn't look, but we'll ask the dude that I was with, and I don't know. But he was like, holy, that like, that's wild when
1: he
2: that
1: thinks
2: happens.
1: That happens all the time.
2: No,
1: to you.
2: Probably. I mean, yeah, right.
1: Did you get a second date?
2: Oh, yeah, absolutely.
1: Well, he's like, this woman is famous. This woman is getting kissed by people. This woman.
2: Gotta grab that one.
1: He's like, she has zero boundaries.
2: She has zero boundaries.
1: Anyone can
2: just let it happen.
1: No, I can't imagine. Because, like, and then Leah was like, okay, well, sorry, guys. We're just really pumped to be back. And also, Leah, you said somebody recognize your husband.
3: Yeah, what? Well, I didn't get recognized, but my husband got recognized. Shout out to Tracy, fellow flight attendant.
2: Holy cow.
3: They hadn't flown together before, and she goes, you're Mark Champeau, Leah's husband.
2: Are you kidding me?
3: Mark from My Talk. So Mark got recognized.
2: Mark from My Talk.
3: Yep.
1: I know.
3: That was on our flight to Honolulu.
1: So I think now we're officially, like, this July break has finally made us all be ego monsters.
2: Yeah, now we're going to want it.
1: You know what, though? There's nothing that's more humbling because we were at Pride Parade.
3: Oh, that was so fun.
1: Which was so fun.
3: That was the last time I saw you guys, right?
1: I think so.
2: Holy cow, you guys. That's it.
1: But there's nothing more humbling.
3: No,
1: we had a week
3: after. That's right.
1: But if you really want to, like, think you're cool and you get recognized at a bar in Wisconsin, which top tier.
2: Top tier. Mm-hmm.
1: You go to a pride parade and everyone's nice, but they're like, who are you? And I'm like, just take this candy from me. It doesn't matter. It doesn't matter that you I don't listen to the radio. I don't just take this candy from you. Don't have to tell me you don't know me.
2: I know.
1: I don't know me either.
2: People do that to me all the time.
1: Oh,
2: too.
1: I don't watch TV, I bet they said.
2: I don't watch TV. I'm sorry I didn't. Or like, or the other thing is, they'll come up to me like, hey, my husband's a huge fan. Can we have a selfie? Like, is it your husband? Or it's fine if it's you.
1: Say,
2: it doesn't matter.
1: Also, lie.
2: Yeah. Like,
1: say you're a huge fan of mine. And I won't ask follow-ups.
2: Nope. I don't care.
1: I get this. I mean, I'm sure you too. Like, with the TV of it all, they're like, sorry, I don't watch TV. People go, I never listen to the radio. And I'm like, no, it's just my career.
2: Yeah,
1: like,
2: thanks.
1: I love that.
2: And you don't need to say
1: it. You don't need to tell me.
2: Not
1: oh, my God.
2: One bit.
1: It'd be like if somebody worked at a 3M and I'm like, I actually hate Post-its. Yeah. I can't.
2: I can't.
1: I like, are you mean a doctor?
2: I really don't ever use them.
1: I'm really into herbs. Sorry. I don't.
2: I do straight holistic. I'm so sorry.
1: I'm so sorry.
2: I don't know
1: recognize
2: what you do.
1: Your profession.
2: Like,
1: if I say I'm in radio, you can imagine what that is without having to have listened to it.
2: 100%.
1: If I say I have a radio show, I'm not reinventing the wheel. I'm not making, like, interesting noises and, like, story, like, creating, like art, Foley art or whatever, like horse clamping. I'm on a talk show, okay? Like, don't.
2: Yeah, I use my voice. Yeah. It doesn't matter. Say that.
1: I actually never listen to the radio. It's never been in a car since 2024. Yeah. I don't know. This is what somebody told me on a date. I actually don't know how to get radio in my car because I have a new car. And I go, officially, you make me feel like my career is ending.
2: 100%. Non-relevant. Thank you. I don't know. Like, what?
1: Fine, I'll sleep with
2: also,
1: you. But I have low standards.
2: Also, I'm pretty sure she's probably got one of those screens, right? Like, the big screen. There's just a radio button.
1: Yeah.
2: There's just a button that says, like, radio, phone.
1: Again, Lie to me.
2: Yeah, lie to
1: me. I'm a big listener. Lie to me.
2: Or just omit. Just omit your inner thought in that moment.
1: Hearing radio, that's amazing.
2: I don't care if you watch TV.
1: Do you like dogs? Like, just ask me something else. Anything else.
2: We're actually human. It's weird.
1: Don't go to a place of, I don't respect your mechanism of communication in media. Your media is a big blind spot for me. I don't listen to music, Kat.
2: Right? What if you, like, that's such a weird statement.
1: People are out there making it.
2: Happy Fourth.
1: Happy Fourth. Again, we went from a place of, wow, we got recognized to literally nobody. Everyone thinks we're garbage.
2: 100%.
1: And we think so, too.
2: Washed up. I'm washed up.
1: Yeah, you are. I'm really glad that you're washed up.
2: Me and Steve Patterson.
1: I'm really glad you're washed up enough to fill in for Kendall. Yeah, and that's where I appreciate it.
2: You know what? This is perfect.
1: It's like catching somebody on their way up. And then when we catch you on First Ave, we're going to be back in that seat.
2: 100%.
1: Yeah. Except you're touring soon.
2: Yeah, it's happening. We are full swing, but I am really lucky right now that it's just the weekends and weekend warrior kind of stuff. There's a few midday or midweek stuff, but it's all happening. It's a little bit, it went really fast into the 90 degree situation where I don't do well in the heat. We had a show at 9 on Saturday, and I was like, you know what? By 9 o'clock, it'll be fine. Everything's gonna be fine. I was struggling. It was hot. It's a tough thing to do outside and still try to, you know, keep your wits about you. But we are having so much fun in my band. It's all happening. We have, like, I don't know, 17 dates left or something.
1: Okay. We want to know. I want every single one of them. We're gonna get into throughout this because you're here today, tomorrow, and a bunch next week.
2: Yes.
1: You have to fill those dates
2: 100%. Up. 100%.
1: That's so exciting. Again, like, I don't want you to get too big and not fill in for us.
2: So it's, I walk the line.
1: Perfect. When we get back, oh my God, somebody got married last week that we couldn't even talk about because we were off air. So we're going to be talking Taylor Swift's wedding next on the BK Show.
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0: We unfriended the real world like 20 years ago. Where talk is fun. My talk, everything entertainment.

0: You should see the way I was told by many people it's illegal to talk about Taylor Swift's wedding because it happened a week ago.
1: No, no, no.
0: Too bad they don't have their own radio.
1: That's right. You didn't get to talk about this.
0: I have a microphone and you will listen to every word I say.
1: And you're the biggest Swiftie. And our friend Shelly.
0: Yeah, Shelly. Shelly is my ride or die. Shelly is your ride or die that I borrow.
1: Yep, exactly.
0: She's our house sitter. Everybody needs a Shelly.
1: Everyone needs a Shelly. She's a Swiftie. She's like you. And
0: I have so
1: you haven't gone to talk about this.
0: Well, unfortunately for the community of Minneapolis, yes, I have. Like, literally anybody who will listen.
1: Yeah.
0: That's why, like, everybody in my neighborhood said, please go to work today.
1: Could you please talk about it elsewhere?
0: I have it broken down into a lot of things.
1: Okay, great.
0: Let's talk about the basics.
1: Give it to me.
0: The wedding happened July 3rd, Madison Square Garden. We kind of speculated for a while back and forth on this show. Was that a red herring? It was not. They full on got married there. They had about,
1: I think so.
0: Mm-hmm, they had about 1,000 guests. Adam Sandler officiated. They both wore custom Christian Dior couture designed by Jonathan Anderson. Travis was in a classic white tux.
1: Taylor did do white. Okay, I didn't know if we had confirmed that.
0: We'd confirmed that. We still haven't seen pictures, but we have that information because from guests there. Like, this is literally like consumed from like 10 different sources.
1: Yes.
0: Taylor was in a white gown with a long veil. She did have a bunch of Cartier, Christian Louis Vuittons, which is like her signature red sole bottom. They didn't have a traditional wedding party. They had Taylor's brother, Austin. He was the man of honor for Taylor.
1: Oh, cute. Is he younger?
0: Austin is younger.
1: Okay.
0: I believe so.
1: Cute.
0: They're very close in age. Jason Kelsey was Travis's best man. They wrote their own vows. Somebody was like, I think Travis is crying because he has to read his vows next. And he was nervous to read in front of the group, which I'm like, I get that. They said it was very emotional and charming. The vibe was like a secret garden. It kind of felt like they said like a greenhouse inside of a forest.
1: I can imagine it.
0: I know.
1: I can
0: very
1: totally picture it.
0: They said the folklore piano was there as well. Guests received custom napkins embroidered with the lyrics, so it's going to be forever.
1: I did see that picture.
0: That's pretty
1: that was
0: corny.
1: Cute.
0: It's pretty corny and cringe.
1: Yeah.
0: Like, even I went, oh, man, that's pretty cringe. But I love it. It's so Taylor. It's so Taylor. A lot of things were that they had champagne flutes in black velvet that etched TNT monogram, which I do think it's funny, and this happens all the time. This isn't just their wedding, where you get something that's monogrammed with this other people's name. And I get it, like, theirs is unique and everybody wants it.
1: Sure.
0: But, like, there are a lot of times you go to a wedding and they go, here is a can koozie with Maria and Andrew forever and always. And you go, I don't know what to do with this.
1: I just had champagne out of a flute in my cupboard that said Ryan and Christy. My boyfriend was like, do we still like them?
0: Or are they still married?
1: Yeah, are they still married?
0: Okay. They are. Congratulations.
1: We do like them. It's like, okay.
0: But then they also don't have two. You have one.
1: Right. That is very
0: so
1: true.
0: Like,
1: that's weird.
0: You said you like literally had to drink it in front of your friend.
1: Yep. Just, okay.
0: You get a different coffee mug. Yeah. You have coffee mug.
1: I'll have this champagne flute. One.
0: It's a weird vibe. And I remember, like, there's a lot of times you go to something and you get them. Okay. Sorry. We have so much more.
1: I know.
0: Late night food that included that they were able to kind of see when they came in was like over 100 pizzas, Krispy Kreme, an ice cream truck. Instead of a wedding cake, there were Pop-Tarts on a dessert table because she's known for like her homemade Pop-Tarts.
1: Yes.
0: There's a lot of feedback around the wedding that was like, how dare they? Like, it was giving Marie Antoinette of like, let them eat cake because, you know, there's a big homeless community in New York and people would take pictures being like,
1: right,
0: okay. But it's like, I don't know what people expect. They also, Taylor and Travis, I'm sure it was Taylor, donated $26 million to 20 national charities, including children hospitals and food banks. And they just had, I can't remember what form of government came out and was like, they did all the leases. They paid $160,000, I think, or something, which I was surprised. Like, it's very affordable to get the leases for, I mean, not for me, but you know what I mean? Like,
1: I was like,
0: for Madison Square Garden?
1: Yeah,
0: like,
1: that's kind of crazy.
0: Right? Like, again, cannot stress enough. I say affordable loosely, but like, that's all it is.
1: Right,
0: okay.
1: Right?
0: Raise your prices. The big thing we got was the big, that night, Madison Square Garden had a big sign that says, just NT, so like TNT married. We haven't seen any photographs yet, which is heartbreaking.
1: Yeah, listen, we're gonna
0: give us okay because
1: she's gonna do it in the best way. There's gonna be a full on
0: cat.
1: We're gonna watch the whole thing.
0: Cat, it's been over. A week.
1: It's gonna be on Netflix. I mean, you know what I mean. It's gonna be. They filmed it. You know that they are gonna do it.
0: Yeah, I would love a doc.
1: Or I guess she's got her Hulu Disney deal, right? So it would be that.
0: Yeah,
1: but
0: give
1: it
0: me
1: will
0: a,
1: happen.
0: We watched the Eras Tour too much. Like,
1: and
0: give
1: it'll
0: us
1: probably
0: a doc.
1: Just be super romantic and put in this, you know, special way that everyone's gonna watch it.
0: Totally.
1: You know they protected that.
0: Okay, we don't have much time, but I do want to, we'll do it at 4 o'clock. I have so much news to tell you around this about who was there, and more importantly,
1: okay, good.
0: Who wasn't there.
1: Yeah. That's the
0: tea.
1: I want that tea.
0: That's the goal here.
1: Yeah.
0: I am just so happy to get that information out because that was dying inside of me. Also, Carly Kloss was there, which...
1: There you
0: what
1: go.
0: What the hell?
1: What?
0: That'll give you a little taster.
1: Love it.
0: When we get back, we're doing Mixtape Monday, and it's all about heat waves. Woo! When we get back on the BK Show. But before that, what's going on these dang roads, Leah?
2: Thanks, Brittany. Taking a look for your drive time right now on Minnesota 77 northbound. We've got some trash on the roadway. That's between 66 and 63rd in Richfield. Also in the metro to keep an eye on, some debris on the roadway on Minnesota 62 Eastway. That's between eastbound between Tracy Avenue and Minnesota 100 in the Edina area. You got to wonder if it's just like blown out of somebody's truck. I'm putting the whole visual together in my head right now. We've got some major slowdowns from construction, of course, rerouting, and 280 being closed is still causing quite a bit of a delay. Also keeping an eye on a pretty big crash in Princeton. That's between 75th Avenue and County Road 40 in on Minnesota 95. And as far as that goes, looks like pretty clear roads right now for the most part. Now, for your weather, it is hot. We have an extreme heat warning. That is through Thursday night. Should be lifting about Thursday evening, 9 o'clock is what we're thinking. That means daytime temperatures, hot and sunny in the 90s. Overnight lows only cooling down to about 72 at the lowest. That's for Tuesday, about 74 on Wednesday. Right now, 90 degrees and fair at my talk.
3: Morning, sunshine.
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6: Mm-hmm. Looking like a Victorian ghost.
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0: Mixtape Monday.
2: Strategically arranging the Spotify,
0: girl. Today I made you a mixtape. All right, we get together, we pick a theme. Honestly, this is mostly driven by Kendall and Mike. They love this segment, so when they're not here, we really phone it in.
3: Well, but you're a musician.
4: I'm a musician.
0: People remember that.
4: What we're doing today is going to show a little bit of my age, cuspy millennial, so we'll see. But I mean, I do love this segment.
0: The theme, I know. It's just, okay, we love it. I love it.
4: Yeah, let's just love it.
0: I love it. I love this. So we picked a bunch of songs around a heat wave. It could be to cool you off. It could be to lean into the heat. It could be just hot and heavy. Leah, who's kicking this bad boy
5: We're
0: off?
5: We're going to have our resident musician, Kat Perkins, kick this off with her first choice.
4: This is so exciting because this is very nostalgic for me, and it takes me to a whole time in my life. This is The Heat Is On by Glenn Frey. Oh,

0: And boy, is it on.
1: He just gets right into it, doesn't he?
2: It does.
0: He said, I can't mince words.
2: No.
0: The AC is on is what it should be. Yes. Please don't have the heat on.
1: Please don't.
0: It's a weird choice. Great. Great pick. Great pick.
1: The
0: great
1: heat
0: pick.
1: Is on.
0: The heat is on. Boy, is it ever. Okay, I'm up next, Liam. This reminds me of on Sex and the City, there was an episode where she befriends Bonnie.

0: You're thinking of David Duchovny.
1: Yes,
0: the rehab one.
1: Yes.
0: I was like, who is that one?
1: Thank you for getting it.
0: You're so welcome.
1: That was a good one.
2: Sex and the City also had really great soundtrack, just FYI.
0: Such good soundtrack.
1: Really.
0: And like when they would do the heat of the city, because it would be so hot, and we'd be wearing all those little hot pants, aka underwear, on rooftops. They really nailed how disgusting New York gets in the summer.
2: 1,000%.
1: Smell-o-vision it.
0: Mm-hmm.
1: Well, I had to jump into my 80s childhood as well.
2: Okay, Leah.
1: A big part of that was Buster Poindexter. Ooh. He was kind of this character singer. You might remember him. I do.
2: Okay, okay.
1: But I didn't realize he actually is a legit musician. He was actually the lead singer of the New York Dolls.
0: Mm.
2: Oh.
1: But he had this little alter ego, but that he did these kind of loungy jazz songs.
2: Ooh.
1: And this one is called Hot, Hot, Hot. It's Buster Poindexter.
2: Ooh, yeah.
0: Hot, hot, hot.
1: We know that part. We know it. All you need to know.
0: Hot, hot, hot. Nailed it, guys.
1: Really bringing us home.
2: Yeah.
1: So now you know who sang that song.
0: All right, Kat, you're up next.
2: I have no idea. Okay. All right, here we go. This is before my time, but it's, I think you'll love it. This is actually called Heat Wave by Linda Ronstadt.
0: Yeah.

0: So good.
1: I just remember like her album covers. I can always like remember the iconic album covers of her.
0: My mom had that on a CD, and when that bad boy would play, we're cleaning the house.
1: Yeah.
0: So I'm like negatively associated with like, okay, I'm supposed to fake dust in the corner. Ugh. So it was also that song, Enough is Enough is Enough. Like when that would play, I'm like, oh my God, I have to vacuum today.
1: Okay, Brady, what do you got? What do you got?
0: At the end of the day, I'm Gen Z, and people forget that because of my age.
1: Mike
0: and my
1: will not let you be Gen Z.
0: And my birth certificate keeps saying I'm not. It's annoying. It's inaccurate. Don't worry about it. Yeah. I'm working on getting that changed. Because Zara Larsson is on my playlist, and us Gen Zers love her. She's making the rounds. She's pure summer, and here is Midnight Sun.

0: time she does it. She does the whole thing.
1: I saw her open up for Tate McRae, and I got there early, and we watched, and I was like,
0: dude.
1: I was like, oh my God.
0: She's got some pipes.
1: Finally, somebody who's my age. Yes. Finally, I'm represented.
0: Brittany.
1: Yes. All right, Leah, what do you got?
2: All right. Well, of course, I was thinking Nelly, right?
0: Oh, yeah. Oh, yeah. Here.
2: But there was this brief time back in the 2000s, like mid 2000s, where you just had to do like a rap cover, but make it acoustic. You remember?
0: Oh, yes. Of course.
2: So this is a great one. Jenny Owen Youngs with her cover of Hot and Hair.

0: No, Tuesday.
1: God, I would love to hear you just do some covers.
0: Oh, what?
1: Like, your voice and covers would be... Paul Folger just looked up excited. Secret, spoiler alert, he's next.
0: Yes. Also, I should totally cover that song.
1: I was going to say that, but I didn't want to just throw that on you.
0: Really,
1: I was going to tell you that during the commercial break. I'm like, can you cover that for us?
2: Not going to lie, that's kind of why I threw it on there, Kat.
1: Yeah.
0: Love it. Perfect. Don't let me forget about it.
2: Okay.
1: We won't. Kat. We'll be texting you.
0: We're going to be texting me.
1: All right, Kat.
0: Okay, back to me. Back to me. Last one. This is a song about me. It's called Hot Blooded.
1: Perfect.
0: Foreigner.

0: She's always fighting something off.
1: When I sleep, I'm like 108 degrees.
2: I believe that because you are currently in a tank top and it is freezing
1: in
2: the studio.
1: I'm dying.
2: I know. Okay, there's nothing like a toxic boy. And this song from Taylor Swift is about that guy in the middle of summer that rips your heart apart and you're so excited to let it happen. And we are very close to August, so make sure you find your toxic boy quickly.

0: dick to date somebody who's going to rip your heart out at the end of the summer. Can't wait. I got to find mine quickly.
1: You do.
0: Last year it was Fairborn, the mascot for the state fair. So.
1: Oh, that's right. Yeah. I do remember that.
0: I hope he's single again.
1: I'm very excited for you.
0: Thanks, me too. All right, Leah, give us our last heat wave mix.
2: All right, I'm going to be playing us out from 2016, Dua Lipa, Hotter Than Hell.

0: All right. That's your hot heat wave mix. You're welcome. Put those songs together on your own because we don't. We don't do that for you.
1: Start your own playlist.
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2: It's fun.
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2: What's going on?
1: Word on the street is you weren't on vacation. You had to work all week last week.
2: I did work Monday, yes, because I think that was a holiday for you guys were off, but yeah, we worked. I did have the fourth holiday off on the 3rd.
1: Yeah,
2: I did do that, so that was nice.
1: And if you want to follow Paul, I mean, you can, of course, follow him on 5 Eyewitness News, which is like a whole big thing. People are really excited about that, but if you want to see him working on his 120-year-old house, alwaystasteful.com. We were just talking about,
3: yes,
1: do you or do you not AC when you have that old of a house, and you actually have some version of that.
2: Yeah, very lucky. So,
3: on these hot days.
2: It's hot.
1: And I just like let's all live in a sauna. Yes. Let's all get weird
3: with it.
1: And Gogo's like, no. So, yeah, I feel like I'm this close. I found a bunch of those units in my basement. And I was like,
3: talking about the window unit?
1: Mm-hmm. Yeah. And I was talking to Leah about that. Next thing I know, I'm like, we're both like, yeah, we're putting them in.
3: Yeah, put them in.
1: I think I found two, and I'm like, one for Leah, one for me, and I think we'd be good.
3: Yeah.
1: Okay, what's going on in this world?
2: In the newsroom, guys, we've got some things to talk about very quickly for you. Como Zoo, this is neat. They are working to help a tiny amphibian make a big comeback. So they've raised nearly 3,000 Wyoming toad tadpoles. These are only found in Wyoming, considered extinct in the wild.
3: Wow.
2: So they're sending them to different protected wetlands, and they're going to release them as part of a national recovery effort. But every Wyoming toad alive today exists because of zoos just like Como that help save the species from disappearing for good.
3: That is so cool.
1: They're classic toad. Like, if you saw that, you'd go classic toad.
2: Yep.
1: Toad classic.
3: Okay, I see it. Yep.
1: That's toad classic. They have like the little speckles on them.
2: Really good looking.
1: Can we play like some like cool jazz around them? Why aren't they breeding on their own? What are we going to do?
3: We can't
1: be in charge of their forever.
2: I don't know. That's a great suggestion, but I don't know if music would work for them or not.
1: Yeah. Have they thought about, like, I don't know, cleaning the house a little when the wife gets home?
3: Right.
1: That's hot. I don't know. Like, what are toads?
3: Something nice.
2: I feel like tadpoles might like it, you know, that dirty water.
1: Yeah.
3: Would.
2: A little grimy, dirty water.
1: I think they might be into that. Yeah,
3: same. I'm so glad we're helping these.
2: You know?
1: Yeah.
2: Wyoming. We got to do something for Wyoming.
1: Hello. Wyoming, step it up.
3: Yeah.
1: Why are you not taking care of your own toads?
2: Guys, the heat. You guys have been talking about the heat. You've been picking out songs. 100 million Americans from L.A. to Boston. We're all in the heat wave right now.
1: Yeah, we are.
2: So in Billings, Montana, they shattered a record there. And the heat dome is, of course, dangerous temperatures, humidity. The indices could go past 100 degrees through Thursday around here. We've got severe storms expected in different parts of the Northeast tomorrow as well. Okay. And it's not just us, guys. It is the UK as well. You remember their heat wave that was really bad like last week or
3: yes.
2: so?
1: Yeah.
2: 2,700 people died from the heat there.
3: You guys, that's a lot of people.
2: That's a lot.
1: Terrifying.
2: Yes. Yes.
3: No.
1: And like so many things were canceled too, which smartly, like they were going, they had all these concerts and shows that kept getting canceled because they're like, we just can't have people outside risking it, you know, not drinking enough water.
2: It's crazy heat. Turn on the AC. They just don't have the AC that we have.
1: No, especially a lot of those.
3: Like
1: a lot of those places, if you ever go on vacation there, you're like, they don't.
3: Just open a window.
1: They don't do that.
2: You're like, where is it?
3: No.
2: Like,
1: that's
2: not
1: awful.
2: Here.
1: They won't even put ice in their drinks sometimes.
3: No.
2: Yeah.
3: We need the ice.
2: I've got to be American about that.
3: Yeah, I've got to be American about that.
2: We need to have a little ice.
1: Yeah.
2: Let's do it.
3: I'm surprised that it's not going to like blow up storm for us all week with this heat, but it looks like maybe at the end of the week, but it's going to just be hot and
2: Hot, never blow up.
1: What do they say about like walking the dogs right now? Do they say no go on all that?
2: I would keep them off the hot pavement.
3: Yeah,
2: you know,
1: totally.
2: For sure. You know, I've
1: got a hound dog that grew up, you know, she was born probably close to your house, I assume, Paul. She's probably, you guys are probably cousins. She's like me. She loves the heat. She lays out in the sun in this weather.
2: Really?
1: Yeah.
3: My cat does too. It's lays so, right out in the sun.
2: Is that
3: out
2: right?
3: On the porch.
1: So
3: and
1: crazy.
3: Just basks in it.
1: And then I've got a golden retriever. I acquired these dogs. It was not, I don't know how, it wasn't a game plan. Because I have one with like a full on sweater and then one that just wants to bathe in the sun. I don't ever what to do.
2: I don't know. That's how it goes. I got some sad news to tell you about. Jurassic Park, you love the movies, right?
1: Of course. Yes.
2: So Sam Neill, the actor, the star of that show, passed away suddenly. He was surrounded by his family. He actually grew up in New Zealand.
1: Okay, which role, which one is he in Sam Neill? Is he the...
2: He's like the star of the Jurassic Park series.
1: The main guy. Okay, yeah.
3: He's Australian. He wouldn't...
1: Dr. Grant, is it?
2: Dr. Grant.
1: I think so.
3: Yeah. Yes, Dr. Grant.
2: That's Alan exactly Grant.
1: He is so hot.
2: So, yeah.
3: He was super hot.
1: And very, he seemed, yeah. Aww,
3: he was also in Peaky Blinders. Did you ever watch that?
1: No.
3: Did you?
1: No.
3: I tried and I gave up. But
1: you had to have the subtitles on? Because I could not understand a word they said.
2: Yeah, well, I mean, he also played in Merlin.
3: I didn't see that either.
2: Yeah. He was 78.
3: 78, but that's too
2: that's
3: young.
2: Young. That's pretty
1: young. Oh, do you remember the Event Horizon? Did you guys see that one? It was super spooky. There was like a spaceship where they had one that was abandoned up in space and he had to go there.
3: Oh.
1: It was so scary.
3: Oh, gosh.
1: I know.
2: What was it called?
1: Event Horizon. And it like scarred me. It was so spooky scary.
2: Wow.
1: Anytime I watch a space movie, I'm like, oh, no, I hope they don't run into that spaceship.
2: Oh, my gosh. It's out there somewhere.
1: It's out there somewhere.
3: It's out there. It's abandoned.
1: So spooky scary.
2: Guys, speaking of movies, Minnesota is one of nearly a dozen states suing to block Paramount's $81 billion takeover of Warner Brothers Discovery. So the group is arguing the merger is going to hurt competition and jobs. So they want to delay that one until the courts can resolve all of that issue.
1: I found out there's like a bunch of movie making things around here in the cities, including there is a really cool company that's used a lot for special effects for horror movies. And they're based out of Minnesota.
3: Oh, really?
1: Yeah. I sat next to somebody who... Like does a bunch of stuff with them at a wedding. And then I like looked into it. I'm like, we're like a big place for spooky, scary, like
3: that's
1: special
3: wild.
1: Effects. I know.
2: Really?
1: So
3: we have a lot of actually really talented filmmakers that come that are from here, but they always move out there too.
1: How
3: but
1: dare
3: you, when you go to California, there's like a ton of Minnesota people that work for Netflix.
2: Is that right?
3: Yeah, they produce and make. Yeah, they're filmmakers.
2: It's like we got a great place to shoot this. It's in Minnesota.
3: Yeah, it's in Minnesota.
2: Let's go back.
3: I'm glad we're doing something about this merger, though. I mean,
1: do you think they're going to block it?
2: I don't know. You know, it really is. Because Paramount and Warner, they're not agreeing on this. The states are seeking a temporary restraining order on it. California, of course, leading the coalition, as you might imagine.
1: Yeah, I could imagine. I mean, yeah, there's a lot of little companies that would suffer from this, for sure.
2: It's a hard deal.
3: Yeah.
2: You guys got time for one more?
1: Of course.
2: Because it's hot, right?
1: It's
2: nothing
1: hot.
2: Nothing beats ice cream.
1: I'm annoyed at this list.
2: This is how Kat and I met.
3: Okay, yes.
1: What?
3: This is how we
2: dipping
3: met.
2: Dipping ice cream cones.
1: What?
3: We
1: do you mean?
3: Served ice cream cones for like, was it a world record or was it like
2: I don't know. It was down on Nicollet Mall.
3: Nicollet Mall, and it was just...
1: You know that you guys do too many weird things when you can't remember why you were dipping cones?
3: And we had the cutest aprons. I remember that.
2: We did. That picture popped up. It must have been about this time of the year because...
1: Did they just ask like you guys to come and dip a cone?
2: We were dipping cones. There were huge lines of people. It's when it was way before pandemic.
3: Lines
2: so.
3: Were like... all around the
1: to dip cone block. Or to receive dip cone?
2: To receive. She and I were dipping the cones.
1: Well, you guys are not qualified to dip cones.
3: You know what?
2: Well, we learned real quick. I wasn't really good at it.
3: I was not good at it. I will say that.
1: The thing is, people don't realize this. First off, I worked at Dairy Queen. You got to go 90 degrees. Like, you have to go straight perpendicular.
2: Oh, like
1: if people get nervous, they try to angle it, that's when it falls out. You've got to commit, and you're going straight down. For the dip cone, yes. And like,
2: that's my treat.
1: They should have hired me. I'm kind of embarrassed you guys were there. I hope you didn't lose a cone
3: I remember having to actually scoop it, and my arm hurt for like 2 days.
1: How long did they have you do this?
2: The line was so long. I remember this guy looked at me, because I scooped out this little tiny thing, and he just looked at me like, that's it. I waited in line for all that. I was like, that's all I can get out of it. Those things were hard like bricks.
3: We couldn't
2: scooping that stuff.
3: We're trying to do it fast,
1: guys.
2: Sorry.
1: Did you get hired for this? What is going on? What, I mean, was this for charity?
3: It was for charity.
2: It must have been charity.
1: Okay. Yeah, I was like, was this like a side hustle you guys had? And
3: also,
1: one
3: I believe that we ran out, and I think the people did not get.
1: So, like, it's something they ask you not to talk about because it was like the darkest day in most of these people's history.
2: I'll tell you this. Three Minnesota shops are competing to win America's Best Ice Cream Cone.
1: I don't want one to win. There's one on this list that I will be so angry about.
3: Okay.
1: If it wins.
3: Okay. What are our three here?
2: Cup and Cone in White Bear Lake, Grand Ole Creamery on Grand Avenue in St. Paul, and the Pump House Creamery in Minneapolis. All looking to be named the best ice cream. So the website you can go on, there's 64.com. Check it out.
3: And then we vote on that website, looks like.
1: Okay. To make it very clear,
3: what's a bracket?
1: Pump House Creamery is not good. And I'm saying that because I live next to it, and I hate when there's a long line because it's the best ice cream I've ever eaten in my life. So please, please
3: stay
1: away. Quiet. It's so good. Do you know what they do, too?
3: What?
1: Like, I'm very, very, like, biased because I live like probably 0.4 miles
2: She's
1: away.
2: Staring out the window at Pump House.
1: Angry, going, hey guys, let's like keep this quiet. They do this like sampler. Like, you know how you can do the beer sampler or whatever?
2: Yeah.
1: And they'll give you like five little scoops of whatever you want.
3: Oh dear Lord.
1: And it's like equals one scoop. So it's a flight. It's an ice cream flight.
3: You're having a flight.
1: And it's amazing. You're like, because you always want to try them all. And so it's like $7 to try a flight of ice cream. And it's the best. Me and Bogo agree because she always just wants chocolate. And she always goes, this is the best I've ever had.
3: Dude.
2: Pump House Creamery.
1: But don't go there.
3: But don't go there because Brittany doesn't want to wait in line.
1: I mean, we know Grand Ole Creamery is so good.
2: Yeah.
1: I definitely want to go try Cup and Cone now.
2: Yeah.
3: White Bear Lake. Okay.
2: Listen, all ice cream is delicious.
1: There's literally.
3: And you know what? If you're for my friends who are like me, I did find an actual dairy-free soft serve.
2: No way.
3: At Francis.
2: Is that
1: and?
2: Right?
3: And it is so good. It is so good. Like, I have to drive over there and get it all the time.
2: I love it.
1: It's called Francis?
3: Francis. It's a vegan bar.
1: Where?
3: And there's one in South Minneapolis-ish.
1: And then there's one
3: that's north of, I don't know.
1: I'm like, dairy-free, but I...
2: When it comes to ice cream, it's really hard. The one thing that I miss is ice cream, you know?
3: So like, but it's a soft serve for sure. And I found it. I found it at the State Fair and then was like, oh, I know where to go now.
2: State Fair.
1: May the best ice cream win. But like you said, Paul, there's no bad ice cream.
3: There's no bad ice cream.
1: And you should do the legwork and try all three of these
2: You
1: places.
2: Are yeah. so right on that.
3: And then vote.
2: I love it.
1: But again, Paul said that Pump House is awful, right?
2: Yeah. It's no.
3: Don't go there.
2: That is near your house. You're the one trying to keep the secret, trying to keep the secret out there.
1: Well, Paul, thank you so much. Go check him out.
3: Good to see you, Paul Folger.
2: Yes,
1: AlwaysTasteful.com. When we get back, celebrities are just like us,
3: except when they're not.
4: Why would I want to stop? It brings me joy and happiness.
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22: Hey, my talkers, looking at your roads this afternoon on Minnesota 62 eastbound. We have a crash between exit 107, that's Tracy Avenue, and Minnesota 100 in Edina. It's causing a little bit of a delay and backup. Minnesota 100 northbound, we've got a stalled vehicle between Minnesota 55 and Duluth Street. That is in Golden Valley. And US 61 southbound, a stalled vehicle between Burns Avenue and Warner Road in St. Paul. We're looking out for that. Hazardous weather conditions in effect through Thursday, 9 o'clock at night. Should start cooling off a little bit then. We are really hoping for high staying in the 95 plus range for the next few days. Overnight lows only dropping to about 72 at the lowest. 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
5: 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A dirt alert update.
23: Know what I like? Dirt.
22: Well, it's been a wild summer on the island, but Trinity and Bryce have been crowned the winners of Love Island USA Season 8. And we're going to be following up on the couple when Andy Cohen and Ariana Maddox team up to co-host the Love Island USA Season 8 reunion. That is on August 31st. And Emmy nominations are out, and several programs on some different networks and platforms are standing out with double-digit nominations. These are including from HBO, The Pit at 25, Hacks with 24, Apple TV's Widow's Bay is pulling in 19 nominations, Pluribus got 18, and Netflix is hoping to bring home some bacon with Beef, getting 16 Emmy nominations. And Variety magazine reports that Ariana Grande has dropped out of American Horror Story Season 13, of course, due to conflicts with her Eternal Sunshine concert tour. The FX network just released a first look at Ryan Murphy's new production that's going to be reuniting several stars from past seasons, including Angela Bassett, Jessica Lange, Kathy Bates, and Evan Peters. The role would have been Grande's first, her debut in the franchise, but it does mark a reunion with Murphy following her 2015 role in Scream Queens. And that is your Dirt Alert this hour. More celebrity gossip starts now on My Talk 107.1.
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25: Let's go, girls.
1: Okay, is it a bad sign when you have to tell people, like, I swear I'm happy?
3: I swear.
1: I swear, I'm happy. I've been alone a lot. I've been with Margo a lot. And Go-Go, and I literally were talking about sometimes our face just be neutral and not a way it should be. Okay, we got to talk about Margaret Qualley and Jack Antonoff.
3: Oh, my gosh. Thank God.
1: I know. They're splitting.
3: We got to get this off our chest.
1: I know. Celebrities are just like us. They're also very hard to live with. And that's the claim that's going around. I don't know how much PR Margaret Qualley has in this world. She's kind of always lays low.
3: Yeah, it doesn't seem like any.
1: She don't really know much about her. They said that there's like a whole narrative around he's hard to live with.
3: Yeah.
1: There's also a really weird narrative. She was with Shia LaBeouf. So for her to say that.
3: It's got
1: to
3: be completely.
1: Yeah.
3: Jack's hard.
1: Leah.
3: Her bar is pretty high.
1: I was on a run and I had that moment of like, wait a minute. Didn't she date? And sure enough, She dated Shia LaBeouf, and she broke up with Shia. There's all these claims around Margaret Qualley and Jack Antonoff that Margaret Qualley finds this information from, like, other celebs. Because, like, she was with Shia LaBeouf and found out that there had been this claims around him being abusive to his ex. And she then, like, commented on the post and then, like, reposted. And then in an interview was like, yes, I believe survivors. So, like, really doubled down and broke up with him and all of the things. And then there was the idea that Jack Antonoff, there was a book that just came out by Lena Dunham. If you don't remember.
3: Yes, this is why.
1: Fame Sick is Lena Dunham. And Lena Dunham and Jack Antonoff had been together for a long time.
3: Yeah.
1: They were never married, but they dated. I actually listened to all of Fame Sick.
3: You did?
1: Yes.
3: I'm like halfway through the book, but I'm like, I want to switch over to audio. Anyway, keep going.
1: It's great. Can I tell you about Lena Dunham? Lena Dunham, you love her or you hate her. I'm fine with that. I get that a lot of people don't. Like, I believe that she is polarizing.
3: Yeah.
1: She does not sugarcoat even when she comes off badly.
3: No.
1: In this book, Fame Sick, she made it very clear. I cheated on Jack Antonoff.
3: Yep, exactly.
1: And he stuck with me when I was going through surgeries. He doesn't come off bad in the book, Fame Sick. But people who haven't read it are kind of like, oh, there's things coming out about they broke up and this or that. And at the time, there's some like hint that he was with, they were trying to guess if it was Charlie XCX or somebody.
3: Pop star.
1: Yeah, that pop star that he was giving a lot of attention to. But like, he doesn't come off bad in Fame Sick.
3: Didn't she say like they're still friends? They tried to.
1: And they think they were delusional. They were like, we're always going to be best friends. And like, I don't think they still are. They don't like attend things together or like ever are seen together.
0: I mean, she's not going to talk trash about him.
3: No, she has not.
1: She would. In her book, she talks about things. Yeah, she really does. Yeah, yeah. Like she goes into detail about having an affair, you know, all these things. So like she would. Well, Margaret Qualley now is saying that after 3 years of marriage, they got married pretty quick, that she's focusing on her career following her split from her husband, Jack Antonoff. She is currently in a pre-production of a horror possession, and she denied any rumors of infidelity or trust issues. And that you can tell that somebody on her team dropped this because I saw this, I think, in People or something.
3: Yes.
1: Where it was like, he is, quote, hard to live with.
0: I can see this, but I think she just, like, her career trajectory just took off in these last 3 years.
1: Right, yeah.
0: I don't know if it's because she hitched to his wagon. I like to think that. I think she's very talented. I'm a big fan of hers. But I think there's a certain guy that gets a little insecure with that.
1: Yeah.
0: And we've had this conversation before.
1: Yeah, I think you're right. Because, like, she wasn't, because she did The Substance. That was a big one for her. And that
0: Honeydew with Aubrey Plaza. Or
3: How to Make a Killing was that last one with Glenn Powell, which how I then know her.
1: I know her from, she was in Once Upon a Time in Hollywood.
3: Yes, I do. Yes, I know her from that too.
1: Very feet-centric on that one.
3: Yes.
1: And then she was in The Leftovers with...
0: Oh, right. I didn't watch that one, but that was a big one.
1: It was so good. Justin Theroux, but she was quite young in it.
0: But, you know, and she's also a Nepo baby who's really worked hard.
1: Yeah. Agreed. She's a Nepo baby that's been given a lot and has one of those rare moments. Like, there are those Nepo babies that you go, you also have the talent. She has the talent. She's a great actress. Mm-hmm. I would say it falls in, like, the Gracie Abrams where you're like, you were given a lot of green, like, you know, lights and you were given, opened a lot of doors. You just had the talent as well.
3: And stayed. Like, there's one thing about getting in, there's another thing about staying when you have those doors
0: good
3: open.
0: Call.
1: And Margaret Qualley is not media trained at all. You can tell
3: she's interviewed,
1: she's really like, I don't actually know how to answer this. She has been accused of hating Taylor Swift so many times because, like, I remember when Life of a Showgirl came out and Taylor Swift ended up going with a different producer, Mark Max or whoever who does her pop stuff.
3: Max Marks. Yeah.
1: And she...
3: Max Martin. Sorry. I had to get it out.
1: And so she was asked, like, oh my God, like, what's going on? Whatever. Like, what's that album like? And she goes, I've never heard it. Because he's like, well, Jack didn't produce any of it. So I haven't heard any of it. And she was very dry about it, which that translates to, oh no, they're so mad at Taylor Swift or Jack Antonoff and Taylor Swift, which they're right. fine. They've done projects since. They've made it very clear they're fine. He attended the wedding. She did not.
3: Yes.
1: But that makes sense now because they're divorcing or they're breaking up. So
3: she's gorgeous.
0: Such a launch, though, for the divorce as he shows up at Taylor's wedding. So.
3: Oh, my God. Right.
1: I know.
0: Because apparently they've been separated for, what, 3 months? Is that what you said?
1: Yeah. No. They were I don't know if they were separated for 3 months, but they were married for 3 years.
0: 3 years. But I think I heard from a different podcast source that they have actually been kind of on the outs for about 3 months.
3: Gotcha.
1: That makes sense.
0: Rumor has it.
1: Well, anytime we find out about a breakup, you know that they've been broken up for a while. You don't like break
3: right.
1: up and immediately and
3: go to
1: the
3: your
1: press.
3: PR person and say, let's go.
0: Unless no. you're Bunny and Jelly Roll.
1: That's
3: yeah,
1: true.
3: I mean, that's so true.
1: Very true. Because you have a game plan. You're going to live together, I guess.
0: And a fake marriage
3: have
0: to start,
3: I guess.
1: Probably. Also, I knew we were going to talk a little bit more about Taylor Swift's wedding. I think one of the most intriguing things are the guests that weren't there. Some of the guests that were there, of course, Selena Gomez, Gigi Hadid, Karlie Kloss, which, wild.
3: Wild.
1: They have a backstory that is wild. There's a lot of rumors around Gaylor, which is like everyone thinks Taylor Swift was secretly gay for a while.
3: Oh, my God. I love it.
1: Gaylor. If you go down the Gaylor TikTok rabbit hole,
0: Pat, you have no idea.
3: Oh, gosh.
1: It's so hot. Especially Karlie Kloss.
3: My night
1: Kloss.
3: Is ruined. I'm going to do it.
1: I know. No, like.
0: I'll send you some podcasts that'll okay. just
1: yeah.
0: get with you.
1: It's so hot. Okay, they're so good together. I wish they were together. But like, I guess Travis is fine.
3: Travis is fine.
1: He's not
3: She's
1: near
3: settled.
1: His. Karlie Kloss. And then Karlie Kloss got married and it was like to, you know, association with a political family that Taylor at that point had really politicized herself and being anti that. So they quit talking completely. And another people that were there, Ed Sheeran, Lena Dunham,
3: yes.
1: Zoe Kravitz, who was not there with Harry Styles. He was touring. I know that Sookie Waterhouse was there, but her husband, Robert Pattinson, was not there because he was filming Batman.
0: I was going to say, that doesn't surprise me either. He doesn't seem like the kind who would want to go.
1: Who cares?
0: And who cares about him?
1: Like, I love him because he's like,
0: go
1: literally,
0: away, Edward Cullen.
1: He literally, when he interviews, he's so bored, he makes things up. Love that. But like, no, I don't think he'd be fun at a wedding. Like, I think he'd be at the table saying weird things where I'm like, yeah, I get like you like lying, but I don't. Why am I talking to you? Like, people that weren't there. The big one, Blake Lively.
3: Well, I was
1: and
3: just
1: Ryan
3: gonna ask him,
1: Reynolds.
3: What happened?
1: That was the biggest absence. And you know, we didn't know, but they were spotted at their daughter's horse show in Lake Placid on July 2nd. Nowhere near New York.
3: Whoops.
1: He Ryan later
3: 300 miles away. Yeah.
1: Ryan later revealed on his radio show that he had originally told Taylor and Travis he'd be there, but ultimately didn't go.
3: Wow.
1: I don't know what that's all about.
0: I hadn't heard that one yet.
3: Oprah Winfrey was not there.
1: Yeah. I had that saved from something. And what do you mean? Like, I have that written down. I wrote that from some. I put this all together on a weird thing. What radio show was he on? I don't know. I will get to the bottom of that one because I had that saved from like last week because I saw that he'd said that he was going.
3: Miles Teller, Kaylee Sperry, not there.
1: Oh, I know. His wife Kaylee and him were not there. Now, keep in mind, like not only was Miles Teller in, Miles Teller was in I Bet You Think About Me, but Kylie and them have been very close for a long time.
3: No kidding.
1: There's a lot there. Katy Perry, like you said, Prince William and Kate Middleton, but like also,
3: well, I mean,
1: I would be fine with them. Yeah. Kind of boring anyways. Jennifer Lopez was there. She made sure to tell, made sure
3: of
1: to be
3: course.
1: Seen. Because of course, Paul McCartney was there.
3: You guys, could you imagine? Could you imagine that kind of guest list at your wedding?
1: No. Oh my God, no. I have to go talk. I have to make time to talk to Paul McCartney quickly.
0: Can you imagine the bathroom line? Like you're just in there.
3: Oh my gosh. I didn't even think about that.
1: I would literally
3: like
1: not
3: the
1: pee.
3: Bar line
1: I'd pee my own pants just to like avoid running in. I don't want to talk to Paul McCartney. I will not say the normal thing to Paul to a Beatle. Okay.
3: I wouldn't either. I'd be like, oh my God, Paul McCartney.
1: Yeah. She's like, I know. I'm me.
3: Yeah. Yeah, that's me.
1: That's still me. I'm
3: I would have
1: still
3: freaked
1: eating,
3: out everyone.
1: I'm still eating this Pop-Tart. Okay. We got Emmy nominations were announced and we've got a list of people who there was one especially that snubbed and it was their last season and has been like absolutely praised for a show called The Bear.
3: Oh.
1: We'll tell you about it next on the BK Show.
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1: You know, so funny. 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And today, I hate it.
4: 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Because that is 100% accurate.
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2: 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What?

0: right, welcome back to the BK Show. Kendall's still on maternity leave. She'll be back a week from Friday.
1: Like days. She'll be back in a few days.
0: I don't even know who she is anymore.
1: I don't know.
2: I've got a countdown clock going here, right here.
0: Leah's so ready not to work.
2: You got less than 10.
0: Leah's so ready not to work every day.
1: She's like, guys, I'm done.
0: She's done. It's like, this working life is not for me.
1: Dealing with my butt and coming in here unprepared.
0: Yeah, that's it. That's what we're mostly mad about. We're so happy we can get a human in here.
1: Well, thank God.
0: And you're a good one.
1: Well, thanks. I think you're a good human.
0: Thank you. I was actually fishing the whole time. Emmy nominations dropped on July 8th, and there are a lot of your main players, right? The Pitt leads the 25 nominations. People love The Pitt so freaking much.
1: I have not watched it.
0: Can you do medical drama?
1: Like, I totally can.
0: Like bleeding, you're fine with all that.
1: Yeah, totally fine. And I grew up on ER. My parents watched it religiously when I was a child.
0: Do you know the premise?
1: Yes, it's one hour.
0: Each
1: episode is 1 hour
0: of the
1: shift, right?
0: So I want to watch it so bad.
1: My parents are watching. They love it.
0: And you know, if you're anything your parents like, I love. It's always true. It always holds true.
1: It always does. Even if it's kind of terrible, I'm like, I do kind of like it.
0: I know. Really, my mom will watch crap. Mine, Beverly, too. I'm so sorry. I know you're in town. You're probably listening. You will watch garbage. And my mom... Mm-hmm. I don't know what happened. My mom used to be like, she'll watch 20 minutes of something and then go, I'm good.
1: Oh.
0: Something about, no, it's changed. Something about retiring or living in Florida. Now they'll start something at 6:30 after dinner and watch 17 episodes.
1: Okay, Beverly.
0: They're the bingers.
1: I love this.
0: Mr. and Mrs. Binger. Stoffels. Move aside. They are Beverly and Richard bingers.
2: Susan Honsky started binging in the last couple of years in her retirement, too.
0: It blows your mind. I go,
2: the woman who would not let us have television in the summer.
1: Oh, my
2: God. The TV went into the garage in the summer.
0: Oh, my God. Is this so much childhood trauma that she's just binging?
2: My hippie parents, would not let us have television in the summer.
1: Now they binge 15
2: episodes of The Pitt.
0: Yeah, literally, I'll be like, hey, mom, I just started. And she's like, I finished it.
1: Oh, my gosh.
0: Okay, another thing for IME nominations.
1: Okay.
0: Hack scored a record 24 for a comedy series.
1: Yay.
0: We love Hacks.
1: We love Hacks. I loved it.
0: Widow's Bay, both you and
1: Yes.
0: You and I really want to watch Widow's Bay.
1: We need to, I think. This needs to be next.
0: This is like a horror.
2: Rocco loved it. I started it and I couldn't stand it. So take that.
1: No, really?
2: No, that means it's probably good.
0: It means you're okay. Side note, I just want to sidebar. Leah has nothing to do with you. Sidebar.
1: Yeah.
0: Just anything she said. Music.
1: Just
0: movies. Sometimes we align on music because we both like an angsty woman. But as movies or TV shows, whatever Leah can stand, you will not be able to, and vice versa.
1: Wow, Leah.
2: It's facts. I'm sorry.
0: She knows it.
1: I love it.
2: I'm very self-aware.
0: We're doing a movie showdown, which is where Mike watches something and Leah watches something, and then they both give a review soon. What are you guys doing a movie showdown for?
2: Sheep Detectives.
1: Oh.
0: That's the one with...
2: Hugh Jackman,
0: yeah.
1: Okay, all right.
0: It looks really good. I just couldn't take Gogo to it because it starts off with a murder.
2: Yeah, no, it's not for kids.
0: Oh,
2: yeah.
0: Okay. Which is confusing because there's a lot of talking sheep in it.
2: We're going to unpack some stuff next week, Britt, when Mike gets back here.
0: Okay.
1: So Widow's Bay, we're going to watch.
0: Widow's Bay, that one got 19.
1: Holy cow.
0: The Big Snub.
1: Oh, gosh, my boy.
0: Jeremy Allen White was left out of the acting nominations.
1: Wow.
0: After two previous wins for the Bear. Now, keep in mind, the reason this is a shock is because it was the Bears' last season.
1: I know. No kidding.
0: So it's very rare that something like this that was so celebrated went so flat.
2: But I still have feelings about them claiming the Bear was a comedy.
1: So do I. Thank you, Leah. I cannot believe that. I mean, it's if you're really, it's fine. There's some funny moments, but it is so not a comedy.
0: Yeah.
1: How is that even a thing? How is that in the category?
0: And then another one who they claim got snubbed, but is somebody who didn't even finish this season. Zendaya did get nominated for Euphoria's final season, but I think that is a snub in itself because that show was garbage at the end.
2: Yeah, what did you think about this last season?
0: Awful. I didn't finish it.
1: I didn't finish it.
0: Did you finish it?
2: Mm-mm.
0: I know.
1: I did not like it at all.
0: I started watching it. I think I have 2 episodes left, guys. And I go, I don't even care.
1: I
0: don't care what's happening. They're all awful.
1: It's awful. I don't like it.
0: And I didn't even hear, like, you know, normally you go, this was amazing or this happened or that. Ever. I didn't even hear any spoilers.
1: Me neither.
2: It fizzled. This season fizzled out.
1: I think
2: it was like Sydney Sweeney in a dog collar. And then we heard nothing more.
0: Everybody wanted to see that.
2: She was cute. She pulled it off.
0: So cute. I think that I liked how they really leaned in. I mean, I hated the part where they did like the giant woman and her naked for way too long. But I do think it was funny how they depicted. That's funny. I thought it was interesting how they depicted like sex work for her. They didn't didn't sugarcoat it. They weren't like, it's a fabulous, chill life. She was like constantly doing these awful humiliating things.
1: Yeah.
0: Let's see. The Emmys, they are airing September 14th, hosted by Mariska Hargitay. Go get it, girl. I don't know if she's ever hosted before.
2: I don't think she has.
1: I don't think so.
0: Olivia Benson.
1: Olivia Benson.
0: Is it me? Like, I don't foresee her being great at it.
1: I don't know either. I mean, I can't see it. She's not a host type to me.
0: She'll be great.
2: We're going to give her a chance.
0: Olivia.
1: We'll probably love her.
0: Yeah, okay.
2: We're going to try it.
0: When we get back, Mel C almost ended the Spice Girls early. We're going to tell you about that next on the BK Show. But Leah, what's going on these dang roads?
2: Well, thanks, Brittany. We are keeping an eye on I-694 westbound right now. We've got debris on the roadway between exit 46, that's 35E, and 113. That is in the Little Canada area. Badness Heights between exit 115 and I-694 and I-35E. Again, some more junk on the road to watch out for. And a crash between exit 213 Maple Grove Parkway and Weaver Lake Road in Maple Grove on I-94 eastbound is something to keep an eye on. It's getting hot in her. It's going to stick around until 9 o'clock Thursday night. We do have an official extreme heat warning. But I'm going to tell you, spoiler alert, Friday's looks like daytime temperature still hitting about 95 degrees. Staying in the 90s, 97 for Tuesday and Wednesday. Overnight lows only hitting about 72. Right now, it is 92 at my talk.
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0: Because I'm a singer.
1: You are, Kat. I always say I like work late at night because it's 6 p.m.
2: Oh, yeah.
1: But it's just
2: right.
1: in radio, that's late night. Like in the radio world, and keep in mind, I used to do overnight. So it's like funny where I'm like, yeah, I work at night. And they're like, 6 p.m.?
0: Is that not? No.
1: So I relate to her so much when she's like, I'm working late.
0: Exactly.
1: Because
0: I've been working till 1 in the morning every weekend. I don't even know who I am anymore because I can't do that anymore.
1: Can you not?
0: Because then you can't go to bed either.
1: Side note, we're talking to Kat Perkins. She's
0: Hi.
1: An international superstar who is touring.
0: Yes, currently.
1: And it's your country.
0: My band.
1: Your country album.
0: Country band.
1: Tell
0: and
1: us.
0: It's so much fun.
1: Before we get into other music news, which is the Spice Girls.
0: Yes.
1: Tell us what the vibe is. You've been touring this album. How does that feel?
0: It feels really good. We have had so many people show up at these shows.
1: Is that surreal?
0: It is very surreal. And especially right now with Blue Dot Fever and all the things. And obviously, I'm just playing regionally in this world right now. But mostly, you know, outdoor festivals where people are really hyped to go and they're spending their money and they're coming to these shows and we are having a blast. I have the greatest team that I have put together in 10 years right now. And I know.
1: A team? She has a team.
0: A team.
1: Okay. If like somebody's interested in this, first up, how do they get your album? Is it on Spotify and everything?
0: Everything that I do is all just on Spotify. We don't do any hard copies of anything anymore.
1: Of course not. I'm so behind on everything
0: the
1: in the sense of like.
0: The new single is called I Want to Love You. That is the lead.
1: Yeah. I Want to Love You. Leah, should we play I Want to Love You? Let's play it. She's looking it up right now. We're going to play it's premiering on My Talk 107.1.
0: Absolutely.
1: I knew a DJ who played Bon Jovi here in the Twin Cities for the first time, and he rode that his whole career.
0: Dude.
1: His whole career is like, by the way, I played Bon Jovi. I'm like, you aren't Bon Jovi. So I will also ride this my whole career.
0: I have other lead singers also in this band. We do something very different. Oh, man.
2: I sure hope this is the radio edit.
1: So good.
0: Yeah, there's no, I don't drop any cussies in this.
1: Yet. Remix.
3: How'd I get here, baby?
1: Listen to your voice.
3: How'd I get here in your arms?
1: Yeah.
3: Why do you make me crazy? Why do I love a perfect storm?
0: Oh, I love it!
2: I am like goosebumping.
0: Thank
2: girl,
0: you.
2: This is so
1: Wait, let's
2: gorgeous.
1: Get to the chorus.
0: It's coming.
2: Go. Okay, guys, go. FCC regulations here.

0: We literally have the artist's approval because she's on the show, Leah.
1: Don't sue us.
0: I'm sure Amy's going to tell me how wrong I am about that.
1: We're not paying royalties.
0: And I can't stress enough. I've gotten in way bigger trouble for dumber reasons. So I'll take, like, we're playing your song. That is Kat Perkins' hit single.
2: Yeah, I Want to Love You.
0: I Want to Love You off the album.
2: Yeah, I mean, we're just doing singles, just boom, boom, boom, boom. There's another song called Dandelion that has now been released, and you'll just hear one at a time. Yeah, I mean, we're just doing singles, just boom, boom, boom, boom. There's another song called Dandelion that has now been released, and you'll just hear one at a time.
0: I am also in my country girl era.
1: I just added this to my summer playlist.
0: I love that.

0: anthem for like 2.5 years.
1: It's so good. But this is such a your whole song gave me goosebumps. It's so good.
0: Thanks.
1: So where would people, if they want to watch you perform this album, this song,
0: go to catperkins.com. All of our tour dates are there. We're at the Hildy Amphitheater this weekend. At Plymouth.
1: Ooh.
0: It's one of my favorite spots. We have a lot of different singers in the band, by the way. It's not just me. So I'm like the host, and it's my project and whatever, but I feature other singers in.
2: Do you let
0: the
2: boys
0: band.
2: Sing?
0: I do.
2: Wow. That's so progressive of you.
1: It is progressive. Okay, so Plymouth, Black Duck, Minnesota.
0: And then Black Duck. I have no idea where Black Duck is.
1: No worries. Langford, South Dakota, Niçoise, Lindstrom.
0: Yeah,
1: Knoxville.
0: Lindstrom's going to be a really fun one. It's like afternoon. I'll be doing a lot of originals in that one.
1: In end of August, you're at Hutchinson.
0: Yeah.
1: Cumberland, Wisconsin.
0: Yeah.
1: Burnsville, Minnesota September.
0: The Fire Muster, which is like a big deal. It's a big deal.
1: It's a big deal. I'm so excited. I got to go to one of these bands.
0: You do.
1: It's crazy.
0: It's really fun.
1: First off, this picture on your website is so good.
0: Oh, my God. I just forgot what that was.
1: It's so good.
0: Dude, that was a photographer that like mainly just does comedians.
1: That's so good. The lighting on that is so good.
0: And then he was like, well, just come over to my place and let me shoot. I just want to shoot it and see what happens.
1: Isn't it so fun when people like dedicate, when you have like a dedicated time to take photos and you're like alone with them and they make you feel special?
0: They did. He was so good like that. Yeah. It never made me feel, I mean, he's like mostly a live, you know, performing shot artist. But
1: yeah.
0: He's like, I just want to try it. He's like, I got new lighting and my thing. I have so many great photographers in this town. Mark Walentini. Shout out to Mark Walentini.
1: Mark!
0: The best.
1: Okay, so we are obsessed. It's funny because we always name drop Kat Perkins. I name drop you constantly this week. And so go check out Kat Perkins and go to one of her shows.
0: Yeah.
1: Support our girly.
0: Absolutely. Music makes me very happy and it makes me feel healthy. So come to the
1: Please
0: shows.
1: Come. Okay, I was reading this article around a moment that Mel C, Sporty Spice from the Spice Girls, revealed that she nearly got kicked out of the Spice Girls following the 96 Brit Awards.
0: Wow.
1: As the group was leaving the event to find their car, Mel C turned to Posh Spice, a.k.a. Victoria Beckham, and told her to F off. The next morning, Mel C found herself in severe trouble. Bandmates Mel B and Jerry expressed that they were disgusted by her behavior, and the group's manager called in for a formal meeting. She said, I was told in no uncertain terms that if anything ever happened like that again, I would be gone, and that completely freaked me out. She talked about, in a different thing, she was talking to about how she was always kind of a solo artist, and she just...
0: Right.
1: It's kind of like being a singles tennis player or a doubles tennis player. Learning that you can't lash out. Like, you can talk crap to your own self when you're a singles player, but you can't be like, effing idiot. Kat, get the ball.
0: Right, right.
1: She went into terror because I thought she was going to lose everything. Those dreams as a child were now, which were now a possibility. I might have effed it all up, and I thought it was just very trivial. She said that she definitely was like, all right, I'm going to self-police, and got to a point of very controlling and knew that like you just can't. It was one of those things that a lot of times you learn in your 20s of hardcore consequences. You can't just freak out on people.
0: You can't.
1: No.
0: You're also not as emotionally regulated. That's my favorite phrase, as you would be on the other side of all of that. Right.
1: Yeah.
0: So also when you're going through it, when you get through it, you learn so much and you grow so much from it, and you cannot compare to what happens then in your 30s.
1: Yeah.
0: I can't imagine. I mean, you're having a band, right?
1: Yeah, you have people that literally like
0: they depend on
1: me. Yeah, well, not only depend on you, but like your word is like a boss. Is
0: 100%.
1: It's, you know, I mean, I know there's like an informal, you're not like sending out memos, but if you say, hey, we're doing this a key change, you're doing it a key change.
0: You're
1: like,
0: doing
1: it's you're in charge. So if you don't like something, if you can make, you know, get mad at yourself and go, oh, but people hear that. So even if you're like, oh, I freaking screwed up, people get uncomfortable around that.
0: You know, we talk about this as a sad thing to say, but I have two girls in my band and we talk about it all the time. It's like, that's an anomaly, and we get along and we ride in the same thing, and we've been friends forever though, so like that's a little different. But girl vibes sometimes in a band, man, that can be hard.
1: Yeah.
0: The competition that they feel. And think about the Spice Girls, like probably being told, here, you need to wear this, you need to look this because you're Sporty Spice.

0: You need to do this with your, like, constantly being told and comparing themselves.
1: Oh, I'm sure of it. Like,
0: you know,
2: I was just thinking about Girls 5 Eva this morning on my way to work, like, just randomly. And I was like, I just love that show. But it's so that manufactured group of the 90s and the 2000s.
0: Which already makes you a little bit on edge, is what I'm saying. So, like, then having to work, I can't imagine they didn't all want to quit at some point. And the pressure.
1: And you're right, too. Like, I think there is an automatic, there would be resentment buildup. I mean, Posh Spice is literally called, like, you're the posh, you're the cool one.
0: Yes.
1: And I'm sporty.
0: Right. And like oh, I don't want to be sporty.
1: I maybe want to be sometimes wearing a cute dress. Yes. No, I'm not. Nope. Okay. But I mean, also way more comfortable.
0: I'm glad that they didn't break up. I wouldn't be who I am today without these guys having been in the world.
1: That's so real. I know.
2: We wouldn't have a theme song for this show.
1: I can't stress enough. Me and Kendall constantly pray to, like, the Spice Girl gods. We're like, can we someday get a Spice Girl concert? Because I would go anywhere, do anything to go to a Spice Girl concert.
0: 100,000%. I would be right there with you.
1: Go-Go doesn't even need a college fund. I don't know what her plan is. I can't assume she's going to go to college. Right. That can go towards. Can't just make assumptions like that.
0: We
1: can't choose her journey for her. It's actually cruel.
0: That's cruel.
1: Yeah.
0: Fine. You're fine.
1: I'm glad the Spice Girls got it together. I'm glad that Sporty Spice was like, I can't really swear you out for no reason. All right. I have a great question.
0: Okay.
1: There are activities in this world.
0: Yeah.
1: That are not meant to keep you and your partner together.
0: Okay.
1: And I was trying to think of some in that, like, creating a list. We've got a couple that I've thought of that, like, this activity will cause you to break up with your significant other.
0: Oh, dear Lord.
1: We'll get you that. When we get back.
0: Wait, I'm in a new relationship. This might not be a good thing for me to talk about.
1: I didn't know if you were going to mention that. Somebody's smitten. She's like blushing.
0: Blushing.
1: Okay, well, don't do these activities.
0: Okay.
1: I'll tell you.
0: Maybe we'll just take it for
1: sex.
0: Got it.
1: When we get back on the BK show.
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4: Tom Hardy has now come to an agreement with the producers of Mobland, and he will be back for season 3. This happened, you may remember, the name Jez Butterworth, because how could you forget?
5: I can't.
4: You can't forget the name.
5: I would like to forget.
4: You would, but you can't. Jez Butterworth is is the showrunner, Jez Butterworth. I just have to keep saying it.
1: It's not real.
4: It's not a real name.
1: Stop saying it. It's not real. It's
4: weird. Sorry.
1: You have like a weird kink around it. You just want to say Jez Butterworth around two women, and it's uncomfortable.
4: It's a great name.
3: 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My Talk 107.1. Everything entertainment.
1: Hey, what's up? 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Am I right? All right. Love you guys. I'm going. Bye.
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14: Hey, guys. It's one of my best friend's birthday, and I do have to say happy birthday, Allie.
0: Happy birthday, Allie.
14: She listens sometimes.
0: July babies.
14: July babies.
0: Okay. My best friend's birthday was yesterday. And I did text him, but I didn't. I was going to send a video, and then I forgot.
14: Yeah, I know. That's what I wanted
0: to do. I was on the road.
14: I wanted to send her. I went and looked at my calendar. It says Allie's birthday and Kat's in. So at least I had that going. But instead I wrote, happy Schmurf day during a commercial break. And then la, la, la, la. Oh, my God. And just gave up. Happy birth.
0: That's a very Britney.
14: Happy birth.
0: Happy birth.
14: That's all you get now.
0: That's perfect.
14: Okay, so I wanted to talk to you. I want you guys to start thinking in your head, fist face. And if listeners, if you think of it too, go ahead. Brittany Hagen Talks on socials, or you can send us an email at bkshow@mytalk1071.com. Or call in 651-641-1071. What we want to know is things you should never do with your partner if you want to stay together.
0: Dear Lord.
14: Can I tell you the origin of this question?
0: Yes, please tell me.
14: I was on a yacht.
0: Oh, boy.
14: I was on a yacht yesterday, which is like, I don't know if you know this about me. That's not a sentence I've ever really said.
0: Right.
14: Unless like the Hubbard one, which like also is a wild ride. This is my friend's friend. So it's my friend's stepsister. And we go down to like Newport, like Bay or whatever, someplace in Stillwater that's very Gucci. And I all of a sudden hit me like a ton of bricks. I was like, I remember we grew up in Stillwater.
0: Yes.
14: And my stepdad, Richard, love him so much. He got us like a Lund ski boat, whatever, like some little Lund.
0: Got it.
14: And we would use the public dock, you know, the public ramp.
0: Here we go.
14: And we had, there were seven of us kids.
0: Oh, God.
14: And my mom and my stepdad. And we would pull, you'd have to pull up at like 6 a.m., 7 a.m., get there early, try to park way out. You'd get in this huge line.
0: Yes.
14: And the anxiety that would fill my body. Knowing that my mom and stepdad were about to argue tooth and nail as they, in front of a bunch of people, back this boat into the St. Croix, as they definitely, and I go, I can't deal with another divorce. Like, I was, you know, I was only five when the first one happened. The anxiety that would fill my body knowing that they would argue, and they were like, they're a great relationship. They're good at arguing. Like, I would always go, that was my first experience with, like, anybody.
0: Conflict resolution.
14: Yes.
0: Yes.
14: No, you turn. No, back it up. And then like the fact that you have to do it in front of everybody.
0: Everyone's watching. You don't do this every day. So you're not really practicing throughout the year. Right?
14: When did my mom ever pull a trailer, especially in reverse? Because one of you has to be on the boat and
0: Backing
14: one of you has to be
0: the boat.
14: Bev, what? No, Bev.
0: Yeah.
14: My right. Yeah. We both have the same right. We both have the same body.
0: It's counterintuitive when you're doing the when you're backing up the boat or a trailer.
14: To tell you that this was a different vibe because they like had like a dock thing and it was like this big old boat.
0: Totally.
14: And I was like, oh, we're kind of missing out on this experience. Yeah, and I was telling them, I was like, there was something
0: stressful backing of it in.
14: Yeah, like we had a parking spot.
0: Yeah,
14: and
0: exactly.
14: I was like, back in the day, it was all seven of us kids Sherpa-ing these God. Like coolers and all these things. We'd have parked like five blocks away to get to the Lund. All nine of us plus a dog were on this boat that was definitely like a five person boat.
0: Yeah,
14: and like it was the best. It was the best. But I was also a kid, and we got to be on a lake. And my stepdad and my mom always made it so special.
0: We can add to that. Camper, like backing in a camper into a spot.
14: A backing
0: same
14: up.
0: Thing.
14: Totally.
0: Backing up anything. The boat thing is so stressful because there's so many people in line.
14: It's hot because you're about to go on a beach. And like the kids are like, we're all out of the boat. You have to do this. There's so much that has to happen in a short amount.
0: Exactly.
14: Of like
0: stressful.
14: Not like the area that you get is like, now we've backed up. Now we all have to get on the boat. Now that person has to run and park. And we're waiting around holding onto the dock because, of course, we're not like tied to anything. It's so stressful. I think that if you're a divorce lawyer, you should just put your card outside.
0: By the lift.
14: By the
0: public dock.
14: Yeah, by the public dock. And like this ramp was brought to you and like make it a little more difficult. Because
0: totally.
14: Like that is your bread and butter.
0: That is
14: people are divorcing
0: hang?
14: Every day. All the time, always in public docks. Yes. Thank you.
0: Also, maybe just owning a boat in general.
14: Yeah,
0: that can cause a big deal.
14: It's
0: because
14: so much responsibility.
0: It's just a lot. I do own one, and it's very stressful to keep it, you know, running.
14: What kind of boat do you
0: just
14: have?
0: A little like old, like 90s ski boat thing. But
14: do you enjoy it?
0: Well, I did.
14: And when? Because it doesn't feel like
0: year,
14: recently.
0: The first year.
14: When was that?
0: And that was probably 5 years ago.
2: You know,
0: what
2: is the thing your uncle always says? Like the best 2 days in a boat owner's life: the day you buy it, the day you sell it.
0: The day you buy it, the day you sell it.
14: And they also say the saying that I heard a lot on this yacht was because people were like, "Yeah, I don't have one. The best kind of yacht is a friend's yacht." And I was like, I can't even pretend to say something like that. I was like, I'm here on a borrowed life. Like I am a friend of a friend of a friend. And I'm eating all the salami that you have set out for only one person. You definitely have enough for all of us, but I am anxiously eating all of this because that is how I feel right now.
0: Yes.
14: Anyways, yeah, there are like, I can't.
0: I also didn't really have anyone to enjoy it with.
14: So like friends are key clutch for.
0: And you know, everyone's like working in the daytime when I'm like, I'm going to go out. Or, you know, we can do sunset.
14: How do you
0: cruises,
14: do it by yourself? How do you?
0: I can. It's just hard. I mean, it's just hard. You just do
14: Who
0: it.
14: Do you yell at?
0: Yeah, nobody. I just get yelled at the people that are behind me at the dock. They'll yell at me every time.
2: Oh, there you go.
0: There was one time I was doing this and I was like, you know, I'm by myself. So like,
14: I'm an independent lady. You always see in your head. That's the first thing you always say. I'm an independent lady. Before you start crying.
0: Yeah, exactly. And we were at Crystal Lake, and this guy was yelling at me, you know, get some help.
14: No, I don't know. That's wild.
0: I'm like, please have patience with me. I'm by myself, right?
14: Yeah.
0: So I finally got
14: you're yelling back. I love that.
0: Yeah, I just was like, if you're going to talk to me that way, I'm going to talk to you that way. But I'm like, just be patient. Where are you going? We're going to the same spot.
14: Listen, there is no time limit. That's a fun fact. I could sit here.
0: There's no time limit.
14: I could sit here and act like I can't get my boat off of it, the trailer, and that my car's out of gas.
0: I had to like tie it up to the dock, and then I had to go park my truck. Yeah. And as he was pulling in, he was the next dude. He forgot to put his boat plug in and like freaked out. And I came running down. And I was like, "That's karma, bitch."
14: Yes. If anybody can get a hold of this guy, the idea of like, I want to hear his point of view so bad. I want to hear how dumb he felt.
0: I hope he felt dumb.
14: Of course
0: he
14: did.
0: Like he did say like, sorry, I know, sorry. I'm like, yeah, dude, don't do it, man. Like,
14: just
0: don't waste
14: nice.
0: Your time. Be nice. Okay, what's your other breakups
14: Oh my
0: activities?
14: God, this one.
0: I've got one for you too, but go for it.
14: This one I feel very strongly about.
0: Did it? Okay.
14: This is, you should hire someone immediately. Okay. It will cost you more to get a divorce than hire somebody. For this like one time thing you're gonna do, wallpaper. Putting up wallpaper. Especially.
2: Are people still doing that?
14: Yes, because it's very popular right now, Leah.
2: I've got wallpaper in my upstairs bathroom. I'm trying to get rid of it.
14: Then just
2: keep it up.
14: Just keep it because it's trending.
0: It's trending.
14: Especially if it has a design on it. We had these ones for Go-Go's, her room, when me and Justin were married, and like, I should have known. I should have known at that moment we will not make it much farther
2: than
14: this wallpaper.
2: Was that the nail in the coffin?
14: No. No, it should have been.
0: Funny, not funny.
14: Should have been. Should have been my first time. The things that I was like, we couldn't hire out for. I would. But here's the funny thing. We got peel and stick because I was like, peel and stick. They act like you can do peel and stick on walls.
0: Sure.
14: So after one sheet, I went, I can't do this. This is awful. Trying to line up. We had these big cranes on it. They're beautiful cranes. I loved her wallpaper. And I was like, I can't do this. And I'm like super pregnant. I'm like, no, I don't. Me and my ex had argued so much at that point. I was like, we're hiring somebody. So I call this lady and she's like, yeah, I'll do it for sure. It only cost you this much. It wasn't even that bad. I was like, sounds great. And I was like, yeah, so it's peel and stick. And she's like, I don't know. I would never. What? No, peel and stick's for like inside of a drawer maybe.
0: Sure.
14: Or like. I like
0: you can
14: a 2
0: try
14: foot.
0: It.
14: She goes like, so the thing is,
0: campers.
14: You need
0: give a camper.
14: Real wallpaper. You have to be able to like move and stretch out and use glue. And I was like, what? She goes, I was like, I just paid like $600 for this peel and stick wallpaper. And she's like, yeah, no, I won't touch that stuff.
0: Nope.
14: You will. Like, you should print out divorce papers right then and there.
2: If you're gonna peel and stick. Peel and stick divorce papers.
14: Peel and stick divorce papers. Right, they should put it on the wallpaper. This is the section where you cut out your divorce papers. You're welcome.
0: Okay, really quick. I'm just going to say this. I don't have, like, the actual... I guess it is an actual activity, but... I do believe, and I'm in a new relationship right now. And
14: yeah, she keeps mentioning it.
0: I know, and I'm, like, super happy, but I always think you should travel... You should travel.
2: Yeah.
0: Like, especially overseas. Mm-hmm. Travel overseas before you marry anyone.
14: Mm-hmm. Here's the thing.
0: See how you guys can, if you can travel around the world, you can do anything.
14: It's why they made Amazing Race and why it was such good television, because those people would be at each other's throats.
0: 1,000%. And it's tough. It's hard. Jet lag, logistics, you know.
14: I feel like what I need in a man is where I can just go limp on all that, and they love taking over all of it.
0: Sure.
14: And you just have to find, it doesn't mean you're good or bad at it. It's just like find the yin to your yang. Like, I need somebody who goes, I've got this all and I enjoy it.
0: Sure.
14: Like, that's why me and Kendall.
0: And I can handle your meltdown if it happens.
14: Yeah, that's why like I have Kendall. It's like Kendall loves to be in control of all
0: yes!
14: of things.
0: Yes!
14: That's why love. This 3 months has been hell.
2: Word. Word. I'm not going to be the boss.
14: You need a Kendall. You need your yin and your yang for sure.
0: 1,000%. Love it.
14: All right, those are your list.
0: Good
14: luck.
0: List.
14: Good luck on
0: everyone.
14: Your divorce. And reach out to Helmuth and Johnson if you have a boat. If you have a boat. You're off to a public lift anytime
0: soon.
14: To a
0: public lift.
14: All right, we get back the hottest pop culture stories of the day and hot to go.

0: where talk is fun.
1: 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You saw that I was freaking out and you knew that I needed a good laugh. I don't know what I'd do without you now.
0: My talk, everything entertainment.
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7: Hi, My Talkers. Take a look at what is happening for your drive time at the moment. I-94 eastbound, we've got a crash reported between exit 213, that's Maple Grove Parkway, and Weaver Lake Road in Maple Grove. That's causing some delays. On I-35W, if you are northbound at exit 25A to County D, look out for a crash there. And I-94 eastbound, there's a stalled vehicle between Bailey Road and Carver Avenue in Maplewood. Your heat index right now is so hot. We have got a actual extreme heat warning in effect until 9 o'clock Thursday night, but it's still staying hot through Friday in the forecast. Talking 97 degree daytime highs hitting Tuesday and Wednesday. Overnight lows only about 72 degrees. Right now, we are hitting about the hottest part of our day. 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
9: Hey, BK. What's hot to go?
10: The hottest pop culture stories of the day, like Taylor Swift is married.
11: What?
10: I know, how dare she? I'm actually so... Okay, anyways. Margaret Qualley and Jack Antonoff are not. And what in the Taylor's daughter is Gracie Abrams posting Joe Alwyn for? This is Hot to Go. I'm Brittany.
11: I'm Kat.
12: I'm Leah.
10: And... what do you guys want to know about the wedding? Because I have so many notes.
12: Oh, my God. Just start running it down.
11: I have been so excited to talk to you about
12: me
11: this.
12: Too.
11: It's like a long week.
10: Thanks.
12: This is your bag. This is your time.
10: I think everybody in my neighborhood, at Lifetime, at any grocery store I've been at, also is excited for me to talk to anyone else.
11: I talked to my waitress at Nighthawks when I was having a little margarita and happy hour, and I was like, girl, can we talk about this? And she did. She obliged me.
12: Okay, good.
10: She's like, you are a pain.
12: We had to get it off our chest.
11: She's like, but you tip well.
10: You tip well.
11: And you're regular.
10: Here we go, she said. Yeah, no, my family is over it. They're so over it. I'm not. They got married July 3rd, Madison Square Garden. Lots of conversations around, is that ethical? How dare they? That's not a romantic venue. Well, the local VFW was booked. They did a quick turnaround. I don't know what people want from her. Like,
11: go down to the Polish American Hall like the rest of us.
10: Come on. Right. Come on. When will you be happy? Because it's like, I saw all these people. They're like, yeah, somebody posted a picture of somebody who was unhomed, and then like behind them the sign that says like happy congratulations Taylor. And it's like, I don't know how much we have to put on that event. Like, I get it. There's the haves and have nots. If we want to break down of like the economical state and whatever,
12: right.
10: I don't know if these two people that happen to be, you know, like getting to spend a wedding together at a big venue. Also, why is everyone acting like Madison Square Garden is holy ground? We had JFK's wedding day, or not wedding, his birthday with the Marilyn Monroe happy birthday song.
12: Like, okay, that's true.
10: This
12: Forgot
10: is
12: about
10: iconic.
12: That.
10: That is not.
12: Iconic.
10: We have sport. I think like that little squirrel that was on that skiing boat once was at Madison Square Garden.
11: Nutsy? I don't know what that squirrel's name is, but I love him at Mall
10: too.
11: Of America every year.
10: Me too. Also, every year there's a dog show there. This is not like somebody's like, how dare they at Madison Square Garden. You guys, they have like, it's fine. Calm down. They also donated a lot of money to New York. $26 million to 20 national charities, including the Children's Hospital and food banks. They paid all of the fees. They did all the permits. There wasn't one cop that was like, I'm working the extra time that I have to put in because of Taylor Swift. Nobody's complained. So
12: no.
10: It's fine. Let them have their big old wedding. We haven't seen any pictures of what she's worn or what he's worn.
12: I can't wait, though.
10: I know.
12: We're going to.
10: They said Christian Dior Couture by Jonathan Anderson and a lot of diamonds.
12: Also, as your resident musician, can we talk about who sang at the wedding? Mm-hmm.
10: Who sang at the wedding?
12: Paul McCartney.
10: I know.
12: And Stevie Nicks.
10: Can you even?
12: Like,
11: I can't even.
12: How is that even real life?
10: I wouldn't dance. I would just stand there
12: gawking. Me too. I'd just be like, oh.
11: So cool.
10: I'd be like, and now the first dance. I'm like, no, move. Taylor, move.
12: Move over.
10: Hey, can I?
12: You're screwing up the Stevie Nicks concert.
10: Hey, you're in the way. No, like, it's fine. I paid good money. No, I didn't. They made it clear. They don't want your dumb gifts. They made that
12: they
10: very
12: they
10: clear on the internet.
12: I loved that, though. I love that. Like, no gifts, none.
10: They're like, we don't want to have to fill our car with crap we're going to give to somebody else.
12: Yes.
10: Please save your money. Don't buy us gifts. And some people listened, some people didn't. We watched a lot of people enter and, like, have things. Looked like there's about 1,000 people there. She'd once said, it was either, like, on a podcast or something, Taylor Swift had said, like, listen, I don't foresee me getting married, but if I do, I want everybody there. I want to be able to invite everybody and just let them figure it out who can come and can. And that's pretty much what she did. It was a real industry night. You went literally like and they took their phones away too.
12: Yeah, I love that.
10: I know. They're like, hey, love Paul that. McCartney, give me your phone. He's like, I don't have a phone.
11: Ed Sheeran's like, say less.
10: Ed Sheeran.
12: I didn't bring one.
10: We make fun of Ed Sheeran because he doesn't have a phone.
12: He doesn't have a phone.
10: He made a song that's like, was it camera or photograph or whatever? We're like, where are you even storing yours?
12: Yeah, where
11: camera? He's got a disposable food.
10: Yeah,
11: he's got
10: a... And then he also is allowed like an hour a day on an iPad that assistant gives him. And we go, why does he seem like the most like Kool-Aid up iPad kid ever? So forever iPad kid.
11: He's just
10: forever
11: sucking iPad on a kid. Little juice packet there.
10: Hey, like, yeah. It's been an hour, Ed. It's time. No, it hasn't.
11: It's more Roblox.
10: Come on. I'm going to get to the next level. They had a bunch of late night food at Taylor Swift and Travis Kelce's wedding. They had over 100 pizzas pop out at night, Krispy Kremes, an ice cream truck. Everybody got a TNT monogrammed velvet box with a champagne flute in it. And what was the other thing they got? Oh, yeah, the embroidered napkins.
12: Oh, yeah.
11: Is it like a handkerchief or a napkin?
10: Like a handkerchief.
12: Handkerchief.
10: I mean, I don't know. At what point you just put it in a memory box?
11: I mean, I'm not going to wipe anything with that at this point in time. Not a nose, not a...
12: Like, you put it in a little wooden box that everyone has or a cedar chest.
10: Yeah, exactly.
12: Or a shadow box.
10: It says, so it's going to be forever, like from Blank Space, which is kind of funny because like that whole song is going... But I'll write your name on this blank space.
11: I'm kind of whore it up. But,
10: yeah. It's like kind of funny it's from that song, but we haven't seen any of the pictures. You guys want to know some of the things that ended up not being true? That there's a lot of rumors that didn't be in Troon, that the wedding was going to be in Rhode Island.
12: Oh, that's right. Okay.
10: That was completely made up.
12: Not true. Maybe they did a private ceremony.
10: Well,
12: there.
10: Oh, what's funny is
11: we know they did.
10: There was a picture taken from another person's wedding where they're like, this has to be the wedding. And like, all of a sudden, me and Mike were looking at it, and then we saw the comments. People were like, that family is a full Latino family. Like, what?
12: That's not Austin.
10: Unless Austin's drastically changed, I don't think that's them. They said that there was a rumor that Taylor bought every Calla Lily in New York, and that was
12: not true.
10: That rumor is false.
12: False.
10: That there will be a wedding documentary. Okay. They said that there's nothing that was filmed that we know of.
12: Oh.
10: And a lot of fake wedding pictures have circulated.
11: I just have a question about that rumor about the wedding documentary, because there were signs posted all
12: there
11: over.
12: There were signs saying that
11: signs posted
12: they're
11: saying,
12: filming, and you have to, if you're walking into this place, maybe Madison Square Garden always has that, but
10: yeah, maybe
12: there
10: they
12: were
10: do.
12: Signs.
10: It does make sense, because I'm sure they film a lot of specials there.
12: Sure.
11: Oh, yeah, maybe it's just a perennial thing they have there. Good point.
12: I mean, possibly, especially with sporting events, if you're just going to, you're going to be on camera.
10: Yeah.
11: You're going to be in Ben Stiller's Knicks documentary.
12: Blanket statement.
10: I'm Ben Stiller, and I approve film.
12: Did we unpack the Adam Sandler
10: We got to mention that. Okay. Adam Sandler officiated, which I do go, why?
11: I have a theory why.
12: Okay. Why? I want to hear it.
11: This is what I had to talk to Zoe, my borderline millennial child, about this. And there was a time, for me, Adam Sandler is like Happy Gilmore.
12: Yeah.
11: And Goofy and Saturday Night Live and Lunch Lady Land. But for like Zoe, and maybe for you guys.
10: Like Spanglish.
11: Is like he was a leading rom-com.
10: Yeah, he did Spanglish.
11: First Dates.
10: Yeah.
11: I mean, he was kind of a, you know.
10: Well, I know he's a huge Swiftie.
11: Yes.
10: He's like a huge Taylor Swift fan. But it's also weirder when like you hire like a, it'd be like hiring me. Like it's not, I don't think that alone gets you there. He was on New Heights podcast.
12: Because then you could have officiated.
11: You lobbied for that. We know.
10: I'm interchangeable with Adam Sandler is what I'm trying to say.
12: 1,000%.
10: Tell me I'm not.
12: You are.
10: Thank you.
11: Not, no.
10: The voice goes up. But like, so he is a huge Taylor Swift fan. Like his daughters are obsessed. He's been to any concert they've had. He like loves their albums. He'll literally knock out Folklore. He's like, Folklore. I drove here. I listened to all of Folklore. Totally relatable. I get that. He was on the New Heights podcast with Jason Kelsey and Travis Kelsey. And it was very much so they don't know each other. And they mostly talked about how much he loves Taylor Swift. And Travis Kelsey idolizes, you know, Adam Sandler because of the Happy Gilmore.
11: Well, they were in Happy Gilmore 2 together.
10: They were. But I mean, so was everybody else.
11: I mean, everybody was in that movie, seriously. Yeah.
10: Right. I think it was a choice. I don't know. It feels like a weird choice. It definitely leans in more to the, like, you made a joke.
12: It was a weird choice.
11: Here's the other thing about Adam Sandler to bat for him. That man has zero enemies in Hollywood.
12: I mean, you're exactly right.
11: There is not a person who will say
12: that
11: anything bad about him.
10: Did he wear a suit?
12: Yeah, no way. No.
10: You can't
12: wear basketball shorts.
10: He can't.
12: Probably.
10: I'm irate. I will be inconsolable if I found out he was dressed as Adam Sandler.
11: Orange baggy hoodie.
10: The other day I was dressed as Adam Sandler, and I should not have been officiating a wedding.
12: Adam Sandler shouldn't be dressed as Adam Sandler.
10: Literally never.
11: You shouldn't have been at Lunds and Byerly's.
10: Yeah, I shouldn't have been at Lunds and Byerly's. I also was not wearing bra. Like, no one should be out of the house. And he goes to like movie premieres and his wife's dressed to the nines looking beautiful. And he looks like he shouldn't be there. Like he's playing a pickup game that he honestly should be rejected from. If he is not dressed in a tux for that event.
12: It's just weird. The whole thing is weird.
10: It's so weird. I get that. Like, it's fine. It's not our wedding. But that was weird choice.
12: That
10: I'm actually so glad you brought it up, Kat.
12: I had to get it out off my mind.
10: Because it leans in. And this is where I have to like check my own self. Because it's always like people make fun of their relationship. People say it's fake. It doesn't help. Having Adam Sandler officiate doesn't help that.
12: Doesn't help the rhetoric.
10: It's no,
12: true. That's true.
10: It's like, oh, you're going to be on the lunch lady. Like, what?
12: What
11: is it?
12: Oh, God. I did read somewhere. I can't find it right now, but he legit got, you know, ordained. Like, around this time. So.
10: Okay, that's not
11: like
10: hard.
11: So for this. So it's not like he's
12: you
11: done
12: can do
11: a
12: it
11: bunch
12: 2 hours
11: of weddings
12: before, but I don't think he had done. Or unless, yeah, whatever.
10: I don't know, like, there's other people that were begging Adam Sandler.
12: I mean, let's call him, Brittany. If we ever get married again, let's go.
10: Let's go. yeah, I think that is a choice that he made. Some names that you who were at Travis and Taylor's wedding were Selena Gomez, of course, Gigi Hadid, Carly Kloss, which was interesting. She looked like a million bucks. Everyone wanted to hate on her outfit. I thought she looked amazing.
12: Awesome.
10: Camila Cabello, Ed Sheeran, Lena Dunham, of course, her childhood best friend, Abigail, Zoe Kravitz, Ice Spice, Hailey Kiyoko, Abby Wambach, and Glennon Doyle. And then this is from Travis's world, Tom Brady. Andy Reid, cool. Patrick Mahomes and his wife, Brittany Mahomes, cool.
12: I didn't see that Tom Brady was there.
10: George Kittle. It's funny, I'm like, okay. Like, these are great, but, like, they're his teammates. Okay. Yeah. They show up with him all the time. They're literally with him all the time.
11: Like, he works with them.
10: Yeah. Yeah. These are his co-workers. Like, yep.
12: Literally.
10: I don't care what John Kittle does, or George Kittle does. Obviously, I don't.
11: Guys,
10: and nothing against
11: friends.
10: Him. Guys, prove that you know each other's middle names.
12: Yeah. Right?
10: Right? What is Travis's middle name before you come in here? I don't know. He likes chicken nuggets. Hugh Grant was there. Tom Hanks, Paul McCartney, Steven Spielberg, Jessica Alba, Brad Pitt, Jamie Oliver, Ethan Hawke, Gwen Stefani, Benson Boone, Jason Sudeikis, Jimmy Fallon, Jennifer Lopez, Chris Rock. Lots of people were there.
12: I love that she had her brother, her younger brother, as her man of honor.
10: So good. Yeah, they didn't have a normal traditional wedding party. This is Taylor Swift and Travis Kelce. But they did have their siblings. Jason had Travis as his man of honor, or not his man of his best man. And Taylor had Austin as his man of her man of honor. Who wasn't there, you ask?
12: Yes.
10: The list, please. The list is interesting. And it's leading the list. Blake Lively and Ryan Reynolds. This is the big absence heard around the world. Now, I'd referenced before that they had been invited. We don't know if that's actually true because it wasn't a People article. That they might basically probably told People, hey, we were invited. We just don't want to make a spectacle, so we're not going to go.
11: So I remember this. The story came out that they were invited, and then it got shot down real quick.
12: Really?
11: Yeah.
10: So that's what I had. I had that saved on some random sheet of paper. That they were invited. He said that their team said that they were invited, but they're choosing not to go.
11: Well, I think the original statement that came out from we're assuming Blake's camp was they have been invited. And if they do not attend, it is because they have chosen not to go. It was like a very kind of specific wording about it.
12: Why couldn't they just say, like, we had something with our kids or something?
10: Because
11: and they did. Just, I mean, when it turns out, they did have something with
10: okay,
11: the kids.
10: Okay, a horse show.
11: All right? Okay. I'm not going to. I don't know.
10: I assume if horse show is like their version of like a swim meet.
11: Yeah, right.
10: Sorry, child number two.
11: I'm skipping Zoe's soccer game.
10: Sorry, Nez. I'm going to Taylor Swift's. Like, get a ride home from the horse show at Lake Placid.
11: Ride your horse home.
10: Ride your horse. Yeah.
11: Pay a lot of money for this.
10: It's transportation. Fine. Bring your Razor scooter, too, if you get sick of horse.
11: Of horse. I mean, this is what you could have tapped grandma in to take, you know.
10: I think you could have gotten a little help. Mm-hmm. I mean, honestly, Lake Placid, I would be fine.
11: Lake Placid is not that. It's in the same state.
10: I would go.
12: It is. It's in the same state.
10: I also go, I'd be fine being the one to be back watching Lake, like hanging out at Lake Placid with your spoiled kid. Harry Styles wasn't there, which, you know, he is with, he's currently engaged to Zoe Kravitz.
11: He was wrapping up Wembley.
10: Yep, he was on tour in London that night. Prince William and Kate Middleton, they had been confirmed that they had been invited, but they could not go. Katy Perry, there's actually no sign she was invited at all, but somehow got paid to be on this list of people that
11: didn't show up. She's not even in the country right now.
10: She's
11: in Canada.
10: Like, I can't stress enough. Katy Perry, like, you guys just became, like, not enemies.
11: They just started talking again.
10: You need to calm down. They finally did in that music video. She did a cameo and was like, yeah, we were fighting. Bad Blood is all about Katy Perry. She hated Katy Perry.
12: So, yeah.
10: Like, Katy Perry, You should just be happy that Taylor Swift doesn't hate you. That's enough.
12: There you go.
10: I don't know if Taylor Swift doesn't
12: or
10: hate me.
12: Or has forgiven you or whatever.
10: Or thinks of you. She doesn't. I'm sorry. Tiffany Haddish was on Jimmy Kimmel joking about she was snubbed. Robert Pattinson wasn't with her fiance, Sookie Waterhouse. Sookie Waterhouse did attend. Robert Pattinson was shooting Batman Part 2.
11: He should do Batman.
10: There's still time, Robert. There's still time. James Taylor, which Taylor Swift was named after, confirmed he was invited but said no because of his annual July 4th concert with his all-star band already booked. James Taylor was like, I don't want to go.
12: I don't want to go to that. I don't want to go to a wedding.
11: That's like inviting your uncle. My uncle doesn't want to come to my wedding.
12: No. Uncle James. Uncle James Taylor.
10: He does not. And then the big one, another big one, was Miles Teller and his wife, Kylie.
12: Yeah.
11: Okay, so I want to know more about this.
12: Me too.
11: What do we have?
12: Surprising.
10: So they used to be really close with Taylor, including that he was in her I Bet You Think About Me music video. Now, people have claimed for a while that they've grown apart. There's a lot of... Okay, so glad you guys asked. I'm sweating.
12: Yes. Okay, let's go.
10: There's been a lot of conversations. The quote that I think Taylor Swift's group put out there, or maybe the Tellers, is that they're lifestyle differences. But rumor has it that Kylie was always posting about them. Anytime they did anything, she'd be the type that would like photograph something. We'd always get Kylie's video and Kylie's this and that. And Taylor Swift got real sick of it real quick. They're like, we have everything on lockdown and Kylie just keeps posting.
11: She's going rogue.
10: She went rogue constantly to the point where they're like, do you even like hanging out with this person or is it just for that clout? So, like I said, Carly Kloss attending's a big deal. She and Swift were best friends back in like 2010. And so much so, there's the whole Gaylor theory that they were dating. There is a video of them at a concert where people claim that they are kissing, but you can't really tell. I have somebody who has studied this a lot. Carly Kloss has always kind of maintained that we're still friends, but when she got married to kind of somebody who is politically adjacent and especially adjacent to something that at that time Taylor Swift had spoken out against, it was like, all right, that is the nail probably in the Carly Kloss friendship. Well, Carly Kloss has been on everything from Watch What Happens Live to anywhere where anytime she brings up Taylor, she's like, we're still friends. It felt like they weren't because Carly Kloss did attend the Eras tour.
12: But, oh, that's right.
10: But not in the VIP section.
11: She bought a ticket.
10: And how embarrassing to buy your own ticket. Like me. Carly Kloss, you're no better than me. Garbage. I'll put you in. You're poor like me. Disgusting.
12: Oh, dear.
10: You surf. Carly Kloss attending is kind of signs that maybe things are okay, or maybe Taylor Swift's at a place of, I literally said, I just want to invite everybody from past and present.
12: I mean, right?
10: And let them decide who can come.
11: Well, they had such a moment together. Weren't they in a Vogue cover together?
10: They did everything.
11: Everything together.
10: It was so cute.
11: And sometimes you just need that girlfriend for a couple years
12: 100%.
11: In your life.
10: Yes. Yeah. There was the person who leaked the invitation online that got down real quick.
12: I didn't know that. They deleted it. Deleted the tweet.
10: Yeah, they deleted it.
11: I saw one pop up, and I wasn't sure if it was actually legit. It did have the watermark and everything, but the design was a little cheese.
10: Yeah, I know, but so is she.
11: But so is she.
10: Could you imagine? I love her, but she is like, her merch is garbage, and I own so much of it. She does not have like that eye, and I don't either. Like, I honestly like sometimes Kendall will move things around when I make us like some clip art, and she's like, put this here, like that design eye. Taylor Swift's is awful.
12: Could you imagine getting in trouble from Taylor? Like,
10: I'd die.
12: Hey, could you take that tweet of my invitation down, please?
10: I would literally die. Well, first off,
12: oh God, sorry.
10: It'd be Tree Pain. It'd be her PR Tree Pain that would reach out and say, hey, take this down immediately.
12: Take it down now.
10: And like, it'd be like from some weird like hired agent running in and going on your phone. I would cry.
12: That must have been the most full-time PR job. You know what I mean? Just constantly like looking and watching and who's around the area and like, you know, trying to take things down that we're giving too much info. That's a lot.
10: If I ever did something that would hurt Taylor Swift on her wedding day.
12: I know, right?
10: Speaking of, oh my God, I have to tell you about... What in the Taylor Swift's daughter Gracie Abrams. She did something so weird. So on the day of Taylor Swift's wedding, Gracie posted a screenshot of Taylor Swift's ex, Joe Alwyn, alongside pics of the outfit she wore to Taylor Swift and Travis Kelce's wedding. You're like, what?
12: What?
10: So Joe Alwyn, yes, I know. And I'm like, why aren't we talking about this more? Which is why everyone was like, is Gracie Abrams mad at Taylor Swift? Also, there's another weird thing that happened. Gracie Abrams put out this video with Olivia Rodrigo where they're talking back and forth. You can say what you want. Like, okay, Olivia Rodrigo and Taylor Swift, they aren't like sworn enemies. They don't get along because Olivia Rodrigo definitely was not invited to this wedding. And she opened up for Taylor Swift at one of the concerts.
12: Yes, she did.
10: If Benson Boone was invited, you better believe that Olivia Rodrigo would have been invited.
12: 100%.
10: So that being said.
11: Now, this is also the week after we saw Joe Alwyn canoodling with Sarah Pigeon from Love Story.
10: Yep. 1,000%.
11: Which is was also weird.
10: Well, yeah, I feel like Alwyn just is like, hey, guys, I like have to show I'm okay. Because I feel like anytime big thing, something happens to Taylor Swift, everyone's like, are you okay?
11: Not
10: and he's
11: okay.
10: Like, look.
11: I'm not okay.
10: I'm not okay.
11: I'm not okay.
13: No, I'm not okay. I'm not okay.
10: Okay. We get it. So, yeah, Gracie Abrams shared a carousel of images that had her in a red sequins gown that she wore to Taylor and Trevor's wedding. And she also posted Joe Alwyn's picture in that carousel. Now, she, I think, is dating somebody who knows Joe Alwyn.
12: Gracie's dating somebody.
10: I think that her
11: Paul Mescal is who she's dating right now.
12: Oh,
11: right?
12: Yeah.
10: I think they're friends.
11: And
10: Joe
11: Irish.
10: Alwyn and Paul.
11: Yeah, Paul's Irish. Joe's British. So they probably.
10: And I'm literally doing this in my head right now because I'm like, are Joe Alwyn and they are close friends. That must be why she posted a picture of him in a carousel. But you would think on Taylor Swift's wedding day.
11: On the day of our Taylor.
10: On the day of our Taylor, the year of our Barbie, 2026, you would avoid posting Joe Alwyn. And I get it. Like, Taylor's not hung
12: it's
10: up
12: weird.
10: On this guy. It's weird.
12: It's so weird.
10: If I was getting married, even you, Kat, if you were like, here's your high school boyfriend I randomly have a picture of.
12: On my carousel.
10: I'd be like, did
12: thanks,
10: Kat go
12: Brittany.
10: Out of her way for that? Like,
12: thanks.
10: That's a weird vibe.
12: Yeah, that would be a weird vibe.
10: So, and then also on top of it, so Gracie Abrams' album's coming out, I think, this month, and I'm very excited about it. She did a video with Olivia Rodrigo where they're talking about like how you create music and all this stuff. And let me tell you guys, the chemistry was palpable. Like,
12: really?
10: If any of them, either of them were like type that had ever been like, hey, like there's a chance that I'm open to dating girls, I'd go, we would be going to a place of like, their chemistry was so thick.
12: Yeah.
10: I was
12: like,
10: these two people could date.
12: Dude.
10: And I go, that's wild because I know Olivia Rodrigo and Taylor Swift. There's an issue there. I don't know what it is for sure. I think Olivia Rodrigo sampled some of Taylor Swift's music without giving her credit and then wanted to take it. Yeah, because there was a song, and I want to say it was like Cruel Summer was the backtrack to something.
12: Okay.
10: But yeah, something's weird about that. I'll get back to you on that. Margaret Qualley and Jack Antonoff.
9: Hey, BK.
10: I totally pushed the wrong button.
12: You're doing good. You're doing well.
10: Thanks, guys. Thanks. We don't have any of our stories here. Margaret Qualley and Jack Antonoff, after 3 years of marriage, are officially separating. Sources confirmed the separation of people, which means their people talk to people. And they described the couple's relationship as rocky, while another insider claimed that the two were figuring things out. Well, it's official. Jack Antonoff was in attendance to Taylor Swift's wedding, and then it came out that Margaret Qualley and him have split.
12: Dang it.
11: Oh,
10: do you care?
11: Kids.
12: No.
11: I thought it was weird that they got married.
10: There is a picture. She is so hot.
12: She's
10: sitting on his lap at like some sort of like picnic, and I go, no. Like, my only reaction was, no.
12: Like, no. I don't, like, I, okay.
11: What's their age gap? Do we know?
12: Oh, yeah, it did say.
10: 11 years. She's 31, he's 42.
11: Yeah, that's right.
10: But he's, like, forever 22 and annoying.
11: He's
12: 100%.
11: So like, we married her like 3 years ago. She was still in her 20s.
12: Yep.
10: Yeah.
11: She hit 30. She aged
10: She hit 30. She said,
12: She's getting smart.
10: You're not mysterious. You're actually a bad roommate.
11: kind of a jerk.
10: You're kind of a jerk. And
12: I can't see them together. Like, sorry. No. It's like a very judgy thing to say, but I just can't see them together.
10: I literally just said their picture was haunting me.
12: Yeah.
10: You're fine. Tell us what you think in the comments. Margaret Qualley and Jack Antonoff, are they a thing of lovers and legends? Are you disgusted by them as well? All right, when we get back, of course, we're playing a game. But before that, Leah, what's going on these dang roads?
11: Hey, thanks, Brittany. 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I-494 eastbound. We've got a stalled vehicle between Bailey Road and Carver Avenue in Maplewood. That is something to watch out for there. A little further north, Metro towards Forest Lake. We've got some debris on the roadway. Technically in Columbus between exit 127 and I-35W west right there. And in Edina between exit 107, that's Tracy Avenue, and Minnesota 100. If you're on Minnesota 62 eastbound, watch out for a crash. We've got extreme heat continuing through Thursday, at least actually continuing through Friday, according to the forecast. But extreme heat warning technically in effect through Thursday. 9 o'clock at night is when that will be lifted. Right now, 93 degrees at My Talk.
14: 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But the Jason Matheson Show gets one more week off before we're back together as a family again. 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Jason, Colleen and Holly. 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

0: We've talked pretty much Taylor Swift for 3 hours. It's been awful.
1: It's so terrible.
0: We're so sorry about that. I regret nothing.
1: Me neither. I needed to talk about it.
0: I needed to talk about it.
1: Or I would have passed out.
0: Yeah, like, we would have died.
1: We would have passed out.
2: I almost died this last week.
1: Yeah. I bet you guys.
0: And now we're going to play Mind the Gap. Here's a fun fact. We're all kind of millennials, so
1: yes.
0: Leah's going to take her own take on this, and we're going to play... Wait, will you make us a theme song quick? Mind the Gap?
2: Sing us a little theme song.
1: Mind the Gap. Here we go. Let's play. I don't know.
0: That's exactly what I was looking for.
1: That was good.
0: Yes. Do you think I wanted to be like...
2: You guys, I got a problem here.
1: What?
2: I hate this so much.
1: Okay, what?
2: The writing on these little cards is so tiny.
1: Do you have your glasses?
2: And I totally forgot my glasses today.
0: Dang it. Leah, so because there was only one segment I asked...
2: I had one job.
0: You had one job.
1: I even did one job.
0: All of Hot to Go.
1: One.
0: I was hoping you'd look at them. I don't know. I was hoping you'd take a glance at them, like me pick a couple out. I said, just make sure you cover that. You had one thing to do.
2: We got this.
0: I talked for 2.5 hours straight.
2: You talked about Taylor's wedding. You're fine.
0: No. I'm fine. Oh, my God. Okay, so how do you want us to help?
1: I'm nervous.
2: We just have to do something real quick. Just vamp for a second. I have to turn lights on.
1: Time and temp.
0: Okay. All right.
1: Time and
0: help.
1: Temp. What's the time and temp?
0: Well, the time. If you're local. Okay, I have a story for you.
1: Okay.
0: I have a story for you. Would you buy, well, you might, sacred water.
1: Ooh, what? Sacred water?
0: Sacred water. They are, they're, you know, Air One. Has started selling cups of sacred water, and they are $12 each.
1: No.
0: Grocery store, that's for $12. It's not sold out yet. Check out this. Let's see what it looks like. What is sacred water?
1: I don't know, but that's just too expensive for water. I love tap water.
0: Not sold out yet. Check out this. Let's see what it looks like. What is sacred water?
1: I don't know, but that's just too expensive for water. I love tap water.
0: I love tap water, too.
1: I love tap water.
0: Where was I?
2: Do you like it filtered?

0: Paraval, that's the name of it.
1: Paraval, okay.
0: And she was like, no, don't drink tap water. I'm like, I love Eden Prairie's water.
1: I love Bloomington water.
0: Bloomington water is great. Minneapolis water is actually really good.
1: I love Minneapolis water.
0: So I like have no problem.
1: I can taste a little more iron in Minneapolis water, but I like it. I'm probably deficient. That's why.
2: We got some minerality content going here.
1: Yeah.
0: You're welcome.
2: By the way, I can read these. I just had to turn lights on.
0: Oh, okay, sorry. I didn't know that I was supposed to inform you how to read.
2: No, I didn't have lights on.
1: We had it dark.
2: Yeah, it was dark in here.
1: Okay, you guys, I'm nervous, but I don't know what this is, so you're going to have to help explain this to me.
2: Well, okay, so we play this game called Mind the Gap that Mike plays.
1: Trivia.
2: And it's really fun. It's kind of trivia. It's kind of some general knowledge stuff.
1: Okay.
2: But basically, Kat, I'm going to ask you some Gen X questions.
0: And we're kind of all over the board since you and I are a similar age. You and I are similar age, so we can even have it where we do each round. So like a boomer round, a Gen X round, Gen Z.
2: Here's what we're gonna do: is I got a Gen Z questions lined up for Brittany because we're gonna put her.
1: Well, she thinks she's Gen Z.
2: Her self-proclaimed identity.
0: You.
2: She identifies as Gen Z.
0: I identify as Gen Z. That's fine, Aunt Leah. I'm not mad at you for the segment. I actually never was, so it's pretending to be both mad and not mad. Thank you.
2: Yeah, there we go. And I'm not doing
1: when
2: the
1: Mike comes back, he's not going to let you be Gen Z.
0: I know.
2: See, okay, so this is the thing. The Gen X ones, obviously, these ones have been used before.
1: Okay.
2: That makes sense.
0: You don't have to tell us. So, like,
2: okay. Nothing has been used in the Gen Z.
1: Oh, okay. Well, let's do it.
2: I'm like digging down. These are fresh, crispy.
0: No, we don't have any young. Lauren comes on once
2: in
0: a while.
2: Let's just play a Gen Z round, maybe. Hey, well, there we go.
0: All right, give us a question.
1: Here we go.
2: Okay, who's going first?
0: Well, is it four? Okay, this is your...
2: Okay, well,
0: you
2: we're
0: tell-
2: going with the Gen Z. So, Brittany, we're going to start with you.
0: Okay. Perfect.
2: Okay.
0: Because normally you would ask her a Gen Z.
2: Yes.
1: Right.
2: But I'm asking you as a Gen Z.
1: Yeah.
0: And then you'd ask me a millennial one.
2: Right. Because we're putting you to the test today. We're not necessarily bridging the gap.
0: Perfect. Right.
1: We're putting you to the test.
2: We're putting you on the spot. Let's see.
0: Put me in the gap.
2: Okay. First question. In what TV show did Barney Stinson famously say legendary?
0: How I Met Your Mother. Final answer.
2: All right. There you go. You got that.
1: I didn't watch that show.
0: Would you have gotten that answer?
1: No.
2: Interesting. So, okay.
0: I really am young.
1: I know you are. You really are.
2: You really are young.
0: Don't look at my face. I've been too busy to get Botox. I'm
2: Botox
0: so
2: bad.
1: I just got toxed.
0: Dr. Treen, I will be there as soon as I can. I love you so much and I miss you.
2: All right. Well, okay, you want to play a Gen X question here, Millennial Cat?
1: To me?
2: Yes.
1: Okay. Yes.
2: We'll go to TV here, too.
1: Okay.
2: Okay. On what 70s TV show would you ride along with Johnny Gage and Roy DeSoto?
1: Oh, my God. I don't know.
2: A famous actor from the show just passed away this weekend.
1: People are going to yell at their radios right now.
2: Yeah, I doubt that. You. I really doubt that.
0: They're going to be out in the parking lot screaming.
1: Just screaming.
0: You let us down.
1: You're
0: so dumb.
1: Dukes of Hazzard?
2: Close. Actually, I think he was in Dukes of Hazzard too. The actor's name was Randolph Mantooth, who just passed away. But the show was Emergency.
1: Oh, God.
2: That they're talking about. Emergency.
1: No, maybe they weren't yelling at their radios.
2: No, nobody was.
0: Nobody was.
2: I'm Gen X, and honestly, the only reason I knew this is because this guy just died.
1: The only way I said Dukes of Hazzard is because of a car. I never watched Dukes of Hazzard.
2: I had a Dukes of Hazzard lunchbox in kindergarten. I was obsessed with Daisy Duke.
1: Oh my gosh. I mean, I might know the actual theme song, but that's all I know about the show.
2: Just the good old boys. Yes. Do you guys play that one at your show?
1: We're doing it on Friday.
2: Are you really?
1: Oh, yes. We decided to put some old Waylon and Hank into our show.
0: I love that.
2: Fantastic. Why not? You should.
1: Yeah.
0: Yeah. Go full country.
1: Full country.
2: Just, commit to the bit.
1: Exactly.
2: All right, Brittany, are you ready to wow us with your Gen Z prowess?
0: I am, Avi.
1: Here we go.
2: Okay. This man was CEO of Tesla, the CEO and lead designer at SpaceX, and the co-founder of PayPal.
0: Maybe a little man named Elon Musk.
2: A tiny little man named Elon Musk.
1: A little creepy man.
2: That's what Gen Z people know.
0: We know that. As his Gen Zers, we know Elon Musk. He is not Zaddy. We call him not Zaddy.
2: Not Zaddy.
0: Never
2: no.
0: Zaddy.
2: Nope.
0: I fell in love with Jeffrey Bezos a little bit when he was running after Lauren Sanchez in that spaceship. But not enough to like give allegiance.
2: That was kind of cute.
0: No, it was kind of sweet. It was just sweeter. It was like a love.

0: I've never
1: had. Like, when he's like, wait, there let me go. Open the door.
0: Yeah, he was like running, like fell in a little crater. And then like, it was just in
2: so
0: crater.
2: Sweet.
0: I act like he was in space.
1: He's like, I did this.
0: I made this for my wife. Fiance at the time.
1: Yeah. That's how he got her. That's how you
2: sealed
1: the deal.
0: Mm-hmm.
1: All right. Let's go back to some Gen X questions.
2: Okay. Okay.
1: Here we go. So what game released in the early 80s had people collecting pie-shaped pieces for answering questions?
2: Trivial Pursuit!
1: Yeah! Oh, there we go.
2: Ding, ding, ding.
0: Ding, ding, ding, ding. Right. That one's like every 2 years, Trivial Pursuit's like, we have another version.
2: I know, right?
0: And they have like a Disney version, all that fun stuff.
2: Yeah, we had all of the versions.
1: I love that. Yeah, that was our family. That's our family game.
0: Really?
2: We were a big family game, game night.
0: We never had Trivial Pursuit. My mom does not like, it feels like she doesn't like board games. Oh. I feel like until recently, now that we have Cabin, like, or they got the Cabin, like, well, once in a while, but I love when I hang out with a family that does games.
2: I love board games. I love games.
0: I love, you know, hot love take. Games. I love games.
2: I love games. I love
0: like this one.
2: I like this
0: one's so good.
1: All right. So I think we're actually, are we tied right now?
2: Yeah. Well, I missed. No, I think Brittany's one ahead.
0: I think I'm one ahead.
1: One ahead. Okay,
2: but I think that my last question got me 100 points.
1: It did.
0: That's true. Yeah. So all right, so final. This is the whoever gets these two right.
1: Yes.
0: I don't know.
1: Here we go. I've got last round here.
0: I got an email that my Costco order is home. I'm ready to be home.
2: Okay, Britt.
1: Oh, my gosh. These are, okay. Brittany, you might be Gen Z.
2: Oh, no.
0: Oh, no.
2: We're proving it.
1: What Broadway show premiering in 2015 was written by Lin-Manuel Miranda and is said to be about America then as told by America now?
0: Hamilton.
1: Is it for the win?
2: Ding, ding, ding.
0: Yes. That was a really hard one.
1: These are, like, do we just know Gen Z trivia really well? Because
0: I think it's just like now.
1: They're all easy.
0: We're all locked into pop culture right now,
1: totally.
0: Too.
1: I guess that's true.
0: Maybe also,
1: that's
0: Gen Z
1: why Mike
0: is
1: never
0: like,
1: plays these.
0: Yeah, Gen Z is like known to be dumb.
1: Z is known to be dumb.
0: And I say that respectfully because I am dumb. That's why I identify.
2: Brittany, you're not dumb.
0: I'm not dumb. You didn't say I'm...
2: You're not dumb.
0: Not a millennial.
2: I know. I'm letting it go. I'm going to let Mike...
0: Let Mike shoot that down.
2: Totally.
0: Okay, I got to tell you guys about this on Bumble. This girl had a prompt. You can put a prompt on like something like, hey, would you bring flowers to the first date? The responses she got are going to leave you absolutely shocked.
2: We're
0: going to
2: tell
0: about you next on the BK Show.
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15: Last call, everybody.
0: Our boss's boss just came in, and he was all worked up about something. He was like, I'm so sorry. He apologized to me like 3 times over getting my last name wrong. And I was like, I've changed it like 5 times. You're fine. I'm from 7 kids. It is so hard for me to like ever think about somebody thinking about me.
2: Yeah.
0: Like,
2: sure.
0: I would never be like, he intentionally did that. He's like, I couldn't care less. And I'm like, I'm so sorry. You don't have to ever
2: it's
0: get
2: not
0: it right.
2: A thing. It's fine.
0: I'm shocked people spell my first name right.
2: Yeah, right.
0: I don't care. I really wouldn't care if you didn't. Like,
2: I've had to double check your spelling just because of
0: course.
2: Britney
0: there's 100
2: Britney's.
0: Yeah, she sure did.
2: She ruined it.
0: She ruined a lot of things. Mostly her own mental health.
2: Yeah, 100%.
0: Okay.
2: There was, I'm so excited to hear about this.
0: Yes. Yes. This is good. So this. There's this on Hinge, this dating app.
2: Oh, Hinge. Okay.
0: Yeah. You have this ability to do a prompt. I want flowers on a first date.
2: Oh.
0: And then it's a conversation starter, and that person can respond to these prompts.
2: Oh, that's kind of cool.
0: Yeah. So, like, get a conversation started. If you guys both swipe right, or if you read these things and you want to, like, start a conversation around it, a guy can message. Well, men were irate about this.
2: Oh.
0: She got a lot of messages. Now, keep in mind, if you don't agree with one of these prompts, first off, you don't have to match with that person. And maybe if you feel like bringing up like a whole argument, you guys aren't ready to. Yeah,
2: no, that's not a good fit, as we would say.
0: Not a great fit. Like, okay, it's so wild. So people, these men in her dating profile said things like, okay, so if we're going to be doing everything, are you going to make me a cake on the first date? Those equivalent? Buying gas station flowers and me making a cake?
16: Where did that come from?
0: Nobody knows.
2: That
0: somebody wrote, that's an aggressive act. What?
2: Wow.
0: Like, what do you mean? I go, the amount of energy these people put into not bringing flowers. And like, keep in mind, I've never had a guy give me flowers on a first date. That's not an expectation of mine. The secret about me is, I don't like flowers. I've almost killed my cat like 5 times.
2: I know. I have a little weird relationship with flowers just because I had a sick cat with it.
0: Yeah. I forget every time to check. I actually don't like something that dies. I'd rather have like a succulent, I guess, if I'm going to have a plant. I also don't want you to choose my responsibilities. Okay. I don't want to have to stop what I'm doing, cut stems, find a vase.
2: Yeah.
0: I don't. That's just me.
2: So by the way,
0: you're
2: this
0: fine.
2: This is funny. Like, I got flowers from when my other cat died, and then I got these flowers, right?
0: No.
2: My other cat, my alive cat, ate them and had to go to the vet the next day for like $800.
10: Oh my God.
2: I know. Sorry. I just remembered that.
0: Why are we so dumb? I had a coworker get me flowers. I had somebody pass away and they were very nice. They brought me flowers and put it on my desk. And I was like, that's so nice. And I brought them home. And I'd already had a scare when we had Project Out and Dirty. I'd gotten flowers for my family. And I had a scare where my cat, like, I'd posted a picture. Somebody was like, that's a lily. Don't let them eat that.
2: Right?
0: And so I brought these flowers home. And this person was like, I thought you learned your lesson. I go, I'm an idiot.
2: I know.
0: I never learned. Like, literally, cat. She got flowers mourning your other cat's death.
2: I know. It was like,
0: only to try.
2: No.
0: At this point, you're the Black Widow of cat owners.
2: I know.
0: Cat assassin. A assassin.
2: And it scared me so bad. So I'm like,
0: I don't even want to. Relationship. I'm an idiot. I will put them on my table because they're beautiful. No, I also don't want to deal with them.
2: I just got some and I put them on the top of the refrigerator. So I know that.
0: But then
2: go
0: it's
2: up
0: like,
2: there.
0: Also, what's the point of them then?
2: I know. It's.
0: But
2: it's beautiful. It's a beautiful thought.
0: I don't want flowers.
2: Also,
0: if you know me well, don't give me flowers.
2: I don't think it's a big ask for a first date.
0: I don't think it. If you really like someone.
2: That's really out
0: it's
2: there.
0: It's so funny to me. Say. If I was a man, I'd be knee deep in it. I would be having to fight off women with a sick. It would be so easy. The bar is so low.
2: Yes.
0: The idea that.
2: Yes, girl.
0: You can literally go to Trader Joe's and get a thing of flowers for $3. You're going to buy a drink for the girl you're dating that's like
2: $15. 100%.
0: And so the idea of you showing up, if you really like somebody and you know that like this is like a moment,
2: just
0: show
2: get
0: up
2: the flowers.
0: In my case, an Almond Joy.
2: Or that.
10: Mozzarella sticks.
2: Our Scotsy sticks.
0: Or like a Kit Kat. Or
2: a
0: like
2: Kit Kat. Hey,
10: bring me a Diet Coke and I would be
0: oh
10: like,
0: my God. Yes. Or a LaCroix on like a night. Like, oh my God.
2: You would propose to him.
0: I would. Yes. Well, how many of your children do you want me to bear? If you got me an aloe workout set, I would literally drop everything and marry you.
2: Like right now.
0: Or like, here, I saw this book in the free library and thought you might want to read it at some point. I love you?
2: I love you.
0: I think I love you? Oh, there was trash on your yard and I grabbed it and I threw it away. I love you.
10: An act of service.
0: I had this. This was actually mortifying. I actually don't know if I want to tell this story. I think I mentioned it to Mike once, and he was like, "That's mortifying."
10: Mike's like, "Don't ever talk to this again."
0: I had a guy I liked over, and he was so disgusted by my handles of my fridge that he took he went out of it. There was a 2-act process. He got a wash, you know, like a paper towel. Wet it and clean that off. First, I was like, that's so sweet. That's so nice. And then I was immediately disgusted in myself because it was that bad that we were there for 2 seconds before we went to a restaurant. He was so disgusted in the fridge handles. And I was like, then I got mad. Like, the more I thought about it, I was like, how dare he judge me? He didn't say a word. How dare he judge me? Was he better than me? I have a toddler. I was baking. Was I? I don't think so.
10: Mark would absolutely not come over to my apartment. I shared an apartment with two other girls, and we were slobs.
0: There's really?
10: Nothing. I mean, we were trashy girls.
0: Is there anything better?
10: And Mark was just like, you know, kindly, can we just go,
2: to my house?
10: It was clean.
0: Is there anything better than finding a roommate in your 20s who aligns with how disgusting you want to be?
10: Oh, my God.
2: We were just talking about this on the road because, you know, we still, like, in my band, we still have, like, roommates in the hotel, right?
0: Of course.
2: And the other two girls stay in a hotel room, and they are just literal kismet with their stuff in the sink and just, like, clothes everywhere. And they're like, we can't believe we're the same exact person in this hotel room. I love that.
0: I wish Kendall was like that. Like, because when I'm with Kendall, I have to, like, keep things together.
2: Tidy.
0: She's like, this is where I'm going to put my hairspray. And, like, sets it on the counter. And it's like, this bag is only dedicated to wet makeup. And this one's dry makeup. Ooh. I'm acting like they're ingredients. Oh. This is not something she's ever done. I don't think she has a wet bag and a dry bag.
2: I hope she does. I hope she does.
0: But there is something it's so lovely.
2: It is
0: like,
2: great.
0: Let's just be trash
2: people.
0: Yeah,
2: of course.
0: I know.
2: Yes.
0: And it's also like, I walk that line so hardcore because then I also, that's why I don't think I could ever live with anybody. I'll be like, I'm disgusting this week. And then the next day I wake up and I'm like, this is all unacceptable. This is disgusting. But it's like, yeah.
2: That's ADHD brain.
0: I know.
2: You know?
10: Same.
2: So that's fine. I mean, you come out in and out of it.
0: The point is, speaking of ADHD, the point is, buy them flowers.
2: If they're asking for it, and this is a new, I like this little prompty thing. I've never been on an app in my entire life. But
0: you know, it's like, well, that was just one. You can put whatever you want on it.
2: That's crazy.
0: But like,
2: and that's cool.
0: If somebody's telling you what they like, first off, say thank you, because we're Minnesotan and we're like, oh, I wish they just know I want flowers.
2: Right.
0: Or in my case, I wish they won't buy me flowers.
2: Right. So nobody can read your mind.
0: So be thankful if a woman or a man will tell you something they want. And if somebody tells you buy flowers, that is the cheapest way to make somebody happy.
2: 1,000%.
0: Oh my God. If I could know that I'd make anybody's day around here just bringing them flowers.
2: Right?
0: Especially like some of the people that would have benefited me, like that boss who just came in who said we have to do a contract talk tomorrow. Buy that grumpy guy flowers.
2: That's right. You should.
0: I should. I actually should. Okay. I have to tell you another really funny thing that happened on the old internet. Maybe you've heard of it.
2: Love it.
0: I sent this to myself to talk about today. It was a review of a restaurant. This lady reviewed this Outback Steakhouse and she said, I am absolutely livid. My husband drove all the way to pick up our Outback order and you people forgot the bloomin' onion.
2: Oh.
0: That was the only thing I wanted. She actually gave it 2 stars, which is impressive out of 5. Oh. And then a couple minutes later, my fat husband ate the bloomin' onion in the car and I lied about it. I'm sorry, and I don't know how to delete reviews.
2: That is brilliant.
10: You really do have to do some work to get those reviews taken down.
0: Yes.
2: You do.
0: Yep. And she said, hey, guys, sorry. Dale. Dale lied to me. I was acting on wrong information.
2: Oh, my God.
0: And now Dale, do you understand how many calories are in a blue? How did you
2: How did you eat the whole thing?
0: And like, I have proof of it. I would have
2: home.
0: I'd have so much proof. They're the greasiest thing in the world.
2: Your hands would be completely.
0: You would see through my shirt. Yes. That's what the eating a blooming onion while driving home.
2: 1,000%.
0: I would go. You go. I can see your nipples.
2: Nipples.
0: I can see your nipples. All right, guys. We loved hanging out with you.
2: That was fun. Thank you so much for having me.
0: We'll come back tomorrow.
2: I'll come back tomorrow.
0: Deal.
2: Let's hang out.
0: We're going to have Kat in tomorrow. I hope you guys have a great night. And the great programming here at My Talk 107.1 kicks off with the morning show. Bye.
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3: 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We're going back exactly 3 hours in time to the 3 o'clock hour of Brittany and Kendall. I wouldn't worry too much about the space-time continuum thing, but I'd stay away from anybody named Biff, just to be sure. Where talk is fun. My Talk 107.1. 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
18: Let's go, girls.
0: Word on the street is Bradley told everybody that Kendall's back. She is not. It's Kat. It's Brittany and Kat and Leah, and we're back from vacation. And,
2: hi, guys.
0: Kendall's still on vacation, a.k.a. maternity leave. People love when I say that, when I call it vacation. She's on vacation. I've gotten a lot of positive feedback about when I call her maternity leave vacation.
2: When you say positive feedback, you mean the other. Right?
0: Yeah. Usually a lot of how dare you, how dare you. And especially somebody who literally hated that time of my life. It was not fun for me at all.
2: Right.
0: We had a whole, I've been gone for 10 days.
2: Do you even know yourself right now?
0: No.
2: You're just like out of your body?
19: I don't know which buttons to push here. Not going to lie.
0: Leah, but like in our defense, Leah, I don't know if you ever did.
19: I really don't. I make it up.
2: That's how you get through. You fake it till you make it.
0: Yes. None of it. And like low bar. I mean, nobody here can point fingers. It's a weird feeling because I don't take a lot of long vacation. I don't take vacation that much. Last year, I lost a bunch because I just.
2: That's what I heard.
0: I like coming here. I know that's insane, but I like coming here.
2: You like coming to work.
0: I like coming to work.
19: Brittany likes her job.
0: It's disgusting. I mean, it's why I'm like happy all the time. And then you get this whole week off and you become a different person.
2: I'm like a kept woman.
0: I sat in the sauna at Lifetime for like 4.5 minutes one day.
2: What?
0: I know. I was like, this is who I am now.
2: Like what? Yeah. What kind of time do I have now?
0: Literally so much. Is my house clean? No. Don't worry about it. Did I pay a girl to organize my closet and then immediately fell down the giant clothes rack?
2: Yes.
0: Yes. Yes, that did happen.
2: I love that.
0: Have I ignored it since that's happened and just don't go in that room? Also, yes. But yeah, like you get used to the no routine. Like the...
2: Right?
0: And I'm like...
2: Somebody like you, too. I feel like you like a routine. Like, whoa. Schedule. Like, oh. I have to have...
0: I eat a 4:30 yoga.
2: Right.
0: Yoga? Yoga? Nope. Yogurt. I'm talking words. I eat a 4:30 yogurt. And what time? 4:30.
2: Yeah.
0: Like, that's why it's called the 4:30 yogurt.
2: Yes.
0: So, no, I was not...
2: You lost your mind.
0: I lost my mind. I loved it. And I was...
2: Did you go out of town? Where did you go?
0: I went to the cabin. I went to my parents' cabin, which is in Webster, Wisconsin.
2: Oh, fun.
0: We did that on the 4th of July, which was a blast.
2: That's awesome. Did it rain, though? Because it was raining here.
0: It was not... It was good weather.
2: Okay, good.
0: I didn't watch my kid the whole weekend.
2: That's fantastic.
0: She had her cousins. She had my mom. She had Nana and Papa, my mom and my stepdad. I read a book. I even sent a picture to Kendall. I know. I read a book.
2: Sauna book.
0: I know. Who am I?
2: I don't know who you are.
19: I don't know. Glowy.
2: Can't at all.
0: If I had sex, and that would be the craziest weekend. Mostly because I was related to everybody.
2: Yeah, that would be weird if you actually came back with that story. But I mean, no judgment.
0: Wisconsin. I love you. So yeah, and it was crazy too. And you, Kat, you experience this all the time. So you're like, this is old hat to you. We are at Webster, Wisconsin, and we are at the 4th of July parade.
2: Yes.
0: And of course, because it's Webster, Wisconsin, it was like they have this. They were right next to this bar, and that's where the parade was.
2: Yes.
0: And it was like 95 degrees. The heat index was like 100 degrees. And they're like, anybody could come in and out of this bar, including kids.
2: Wisconsin.
0: It was, I mean, if Gogo's dad asked, this didn't happen, but it was definitely her first time in a bar and she enjoyed it.
2: You have a baby
0: in a bar. Two different women came up to me and said, I love your show.
2: Oh my God.
0: What?
2: Brittany.
0: Well, I go, and I'm so bad. I was like, what? The first time she said it, I thought she was like leaning into me, like, Like, hey, you're in my way, and also
2: your
0: like
2: bra's sticking out.
0: Yeah, something like that. Yeah, like, put on some underwear, and I'm like, I'm at the cabin. How dare you? I was like, what? 'Cause I didn't even understand her. And then the second time, I was like, can you tell my stepdad that you recognize me? And she's like, obviously, was like, I don't want this interaction to go to a second location. And I was like, pulling her out of the bar, going, Richard. This person recognized me. And I was like, sorry, I have dad issues. And she's like, please let me go back to my family.
2: Oh, my God.
0: So we lost a listener is what I'm telling
2: you. No, you did not. No, you did not.
0: It's all that happened.
2: But wait, how did it feel? Like, were you
0: crazy?
2: Like, were you like, oh, no. I'm like, no more anonymity. That's a hard word.
0: I was elated.
2: Like, oh, this, yeah, it's fun. It's, because there's an aspect that's.
0: Oh, well, because I don't have what you have. Like, I do not have walking around normally that happens. This was like wild, like wild, wild west. Like, and the thing is that I have going for me is like, I am exactly the person on air that I am off here. So I'm like,
2: yeah, right.
0: True. They know my most embarrassing things I say on this microphone.
2: They know you.
0: Yeah. I was like, this is my stepdad who also pooped his pants on the same day I did in another state. And they're like, no, we know. But like, we don't care. Like, so I was like, I was, and they're always amazing women. She was like dressed to the nines, like full.
2: Oh,
0: like,
2: my God.
19: In Wisconsin.
0: In Wisconsin. I was like.
2: I also had it happen this recently. I was on a date and I was like, here we go. This is going to happen. And she kissed me on the cheek.
0: Whoa. Okay. I love. Yeah. We just talked about this. I love a human touch.
2: Okay. Yeah.
0: I mean, maybe it's because of I don't go on first dates. But did you like that?
2: No,
0: I actually
2: didn't. I didn't love it.
0: Yeah.
2: I think
0: most people.
2: There's a thing.
0: Kendall, and it's like you are like normal humans. We're like, that's a normal human response.
2: Like, wow, that's like that's just an entrance into a boundary that I didn't know I needed to have at this moment.
0: Did she leave a mark, like a kiss mark?
2: No, I don't think
0: I think you would know by now.
2: I know. I didn't look, but we'll ask the dude that I was with, and I don't know. But he was like, holy, that like. That's wild when
0: he
2: that
0: thinks
2: happens.
0: That happens all the time.
2: No,
0: to you.
2: Probably. I mean, yeah, right.
0: Did you get a second date?
2: Oh, yeah. Oh, absolutely.
0: Well, he's like, this woman is famous. This woman is getting kissed by people. This woman.
2: Gotta grab that one.
0: He's like, she has zero boundaries.
2: She has zero boundaries.
0: Anyone kiss her.
2: Just let it happen.
0: No, I can't imagine. Because, like, and then Leah was like, okay, well, sorry, guys. We're just really pumped to be back. And also, Leah, you said somebody recognized your husband.
19: Yeah,
0: what?
19: Well, I didn't get recognized, but my husband got recognized. Shout out to Tracy, fellow flight attendant.
2: Holy cow.
19: They hadn't flown together before. And she goes, you're Mark Champeau, Leah's husband.
2: Are you kidding me?
19: Mark from My Talk. So Mark got recognized.
2: Mark from My Talk.
19: Yep.
0: I know.
19: Those are flight to Honolulu.
0: So I think now we're officially, like, this July break has finally made us all be ego monsters.
2: Yeah, now we're going to want it.
0: You know what, though? There's nothing that's more humbling because we were at Pride Parade.
19: Oh, that was so fun.
0: Which was so fun.
19: That was the last time I saw you guys, right?
0: I think so.
2: Holy cow, you guys. That's it.
0: But there's nothing more humbling.
19: No,
0: we had a week
19: after. That's right.
0: But if you really want to, like, think you're cool and you get recognized at a bar in Wisconsin, which top tier.
2: Top tier. Mm-hmm.
0: You go to a pride parade and everyone's nice, but they're like, who are you? And I'm like, just take this candy from me. It doesn't matter. It doesn't matter that you I don't listen to the radio. I don't just take this candy from you. Don't have to tell me you don't know me.
2: I know.
0: I don't know me either.
2: People do that to me all the time.
0: I don't watch TV, I bet they said.
2: I don't watch TV. I'm sorry, I didn't. Or the other thing is, they'll come up to me like, hey, my husband's a huge fan. Can we have a selfie? Like, is it your husband? Or it's fine if it's you.
0: Just say,
2: it doesn't matter.
0: Also, lie.
2: Yeah. What, like,
0: lie. Say you're a huge fan of mine. And I won't ask follow-ups.
2: Nope. I don't care. It doesn't matter.
0: I mean, I'm sure you do. Like, with the TV of it all, they're like, sorry, I don't watch TV. People go, I never listen to the radio. And I'm like, no, it's just my career.
2: Yeah,
0: like, thanks. I love that.
2: And you don't need to say
0: it. You don't need to tell me.
2: Not
0: oh, my God.
2: One bit.
0: It'd be like if somebody worked at a 3M and I'm like, I actually hate Post-its.
2: Yeah.
0: I can't.
2: I can't.
0: I like, are you meet a doctor?
2: I really don't ever use them.
0: I'm really into herbs. Sorry. I don't.
2: I do straight holistic. I'm so sorry.
0: I'm so sorry.
2: I don't
0: recognize
2: what you do.
0: Your profession.
2: Recognize.
0: Like, if I say I'm in radio, you can imagine what that is without having to have listened to it.
2: 100%.
0: If I say I have a radio show, I'm not reinventing the wheel. I'm not making, like, interesting noises and, like, story, like, creating, like, art foley art or whatever, like horse clamping. I'm on a talk show, okay? Like, don't.
2: Yeah, I use my voice. Yeah, yeah, it doesn't matter. Don't say that.
0: I actually never listen to the radio. It's never been in a car since 2024. Yeah. I don't know. This is what somebody told me on a date. I actually don't know how to get radio in my car because I have a new car. And I go, officially, you make me feel like my career is ending.
2: 100%. Non-relevant. Thank you. I don't know. Like, what?
0: Fine, I'll sleep with you. But I have low standards.
2: Also, I'm pretty sure she's probably got one of those screens, right? Like, the big screen. There's just a radio button.
0: Yeah.
2: There's just a button that says, radio, phone.
0: Lie to me.
2: Yeah, lie
0: to me. I'm a big listener. Lie to me.
2: Or just omit. Just omit your inner thought in that moment.
0: You're on radio? That's amazing.
2: I don't care if you watch TV.
0: Do you like dogs? Like, just ask me something else. Anything else.
2: We're actually human. It's weird.
0: Don't go to a place of, I don't respect your mechanism of communication in media. Your media is a big blind spot for me. Yeah. I don't listen to music, Kat.
2: Right? What if you, like, that's such a weird statement.
0: People are out there making it.
2: Happy Fourth.
0: Happy Fourth. Again, we went from a place of, wow, we got recognized to literally nobody. Like, everyone thinks we're garbage.
2: 100%.
0: And we think so,
2: up. I'm washed up.
0: Yeah, you are. I'm really glad that you're washed up.
2: Me and Steve Patterson.
0: I'm really glad you're washed up enough to fill in for Kendall. Yeah, I appreciate it.
2: You know what? This is perfect.
0: It's like catching somebody on their way up. And then when we catch you on First Ave, we're going to be back in that seat.
2: 100%.
0: Yeah. Except you're touring soon.
2: Yeah, it's happening. We are full swing, but I'm really lucky right now that it's just the weekends and weekend warrior kind of stuff. There's a few midday or midweek stuff, but it's all happening. It's a little bit, it went really fast into the 90 degree situation where I don't do well in the heat. We had a show at 9 on Saturday, and I was like, you know what? By 9 o'clock, it'll be fine. Everything's going to be fine. I was struggling. It was hot. It's a tough thing to do outside and still try to, you know, keep your wits about you. But we are having so much fun in my band. It's all happening. We have, like, I don't know, 17 dates left or something.
0: Okay. We want to know. I want every single one of them. We're going to get into throughout this because you're here today, tomorrow, and a bunch next week.
2: Yes.
0: We have to fill those dates
2: 100%.
0: Up. 100%. That's so exciting. Again, like, I don't want you to get too big and not fill in for us.
2: So
0: I walked the line. Perfect. When we get back, oh my God, somebody got married last week that we couldn't even talk about because we were off air. So we're going to be talking Taylor Swift's wedding next on the BK Show.
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20: 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You've tried this?
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8: 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Maybe it was so hilarious you wanted to listen again. It's the Brittany and Kendall replay. The first hour recorded and rerun for you right now. Where talk is fun. My Talk 107.1. Everything entertainment. You
9: should see the way I was told by many people it's illegal to talk about Taylor Swift's wedding because it happened a week ago.
2: No, no, no.
9: Too bad they don't have their own radio
2: That's
9: show.
2: That's right. You didn't get to talk about this.
9: I have a microphone and you will listen to every word I say.
2: And you're the biggest Swiftie. And our friend Shelly.
9: Yeah, Shelly. Shelly is my ride or die. Shelly is your ride or die that I borrow.
2: Yep, exactly.
9: She's our house sitter. Everybody needs a Shelly.
2: Everyone needs a Shelly. She's a Swiftie. She's like you. And
9: I have so
2: you haven't gone to talk about this.
9: Well, unfortunately for the community of Minneapolis, yes, I have. Like, literally anybody who will listen.
2: Yeah.
9: That's why, like, everybody in my neighborhood said, please go to work today.
2: Could you please talk about it elsewhere?
9: I have it broken down into a lot of things.
2: Okay, great.
9: Let's talk about the basics.
2: Give it to me.
9: The wedding happened July 3rd, Madison Square Garden. We kind of speculated for a while back and forth on this show, was that a red herring? It was not. They full on got married there. They had about,
2: I think so.
9: Mm-hmm. They had about 1,000 guests. Adam Sandler officiated. They both wore custom Dior, Christian Dior couture designed by Jonathan Anderson. Travis was in a classic white tux.
2: Taylor, he did do white. Okay, I didn't know if we had confirmed that.
9: We'd confirmed that. We still haven't seen pictures, but we have that information because from guests there. Like, this is literally like consumed from like 10 different sources.
2: Yes.
9: Taylor was in a white gown with a long veil. She did have a bunch of Cartier, Christian Louis Vuittons, which is like her signature sole bottom. They didn't have a traditional wedding party. They had Taylor's brother, Austin. He was the man of honor for Taylor.
2: Oh, cute. Is he younger?
9: Austin is younger.
2: Okay.
9: I believe so.
2: Cute.
9: They're very close in age. Jason Kelsey was Travis's best man. they wrote their own vows. Somebody was like, I think Travis is crying because he has to read his vows next. And he was nervous to read in front of the group, which I'm like, I get that. They said it was very emotional and charming. The vibe was like a secret garden. It kind of felt like they said like a greenhouse inside of a forest.
2: I can imagine it.
9: I know.
2: I can
9: very
2: totally picture it.
9: They said the folklore piano was there as well. Guests received custom napkins embroidered with the lyrics, so it's going to be forever.
2: I did see that picture.
9: That's pretty corny. Cute. It's pretty corny and cringe. Yeah. Like, even yeah. I went, oh, man, that's pretty cringe. But I love it. It's so Taylor. It's so Taylor. A lot of things were there. They had champagne flutes in black velvet that etched TNT monogram, which I do think it's funny, and this happens all the time. This isn't just their wedding, where you get something that's monogrammed with this other people's name. And I get like theirs is unique and everybody wants it.
2: Sure.
9: But like there are a lot of times you go to a wedding and they go, here is a can koozie with Maria and Andrew forever and always. And you go, I don't know what to do with this.
2: I just had champagne out of a flute in my cupboard that said Ryan and Christy. My boyfriend was like, do we still like them?
19: Or are they still married?
2: Yeah, are they still
9: married?
2: Okay. They are.
9: Congratulations.
2: We do like them. It's like, okay.
9: But then they also don't have two. You have one.
2: Right. That is very
9: true.
2: Like, that's
9: those,
2: weird.
9: You said you like literally had to drink it in front of your friend.
2: Yep. Just okay.
9: You get coffee
2: have a
9: mug.
2: One.
9: Yeah. You have coffee mug.
2: You have coffee mug. I'll have this champagne flute. One.
9: It's a weird vibe. And I remember like there's a lot of times you go to something and you get them. Okay. Sorry. We have so much more.
2: I know.
9: Late night food that included that they were able to kind of see when they came in was like over 100 pizzas, Krispy Kreme, an ice cream truck. Instead of a wedding cake, there were Pop-Tarts on a dessert table because she's known for like her homemade Pop-Tarts.
2: Yes.
9: There's a lot of feedback around the wedding that was like, how dare they? Like, it was giving Marie Antoinette of like, let them eat cake because, you know, there was a big homeless community in New York and people would take pictures being like,
2: right.
9: Okay, but it's like, I don't know what people expect. They also, Taylor and Travis, I'm sure it was Taylor, donated $26 million to 20 national charities, including
2: yes.
9: children hospitals and food banks. And they just had, I can't remember what form of government came out and was like, they did all the leases. They paid $160,000, I think, or something, which I was surprised. Like, it's very affordable to get the leases for, I mean, I'm not for me, but you know what I mean? Like,
2: right,
9: I was like,
2: right.
9: For Madison Square Garden?
2: Yeah,
9: like,
2: that's kind of crazy.
9: Right? Like, again, cannot stress enough. I say affordable loosely, but like, that's all it is.
2: Right,
9: okay.
2: Right?
9: Raise your prices. The big thing we got was the big, that night, Madison Square Garden had a big sign that says just NT, so like TNT married. We haven't seen any photographs yet, which is heartbreaking.
2: Yeah, listen, we're gonna.
9: Give us, okay, because
2: she's gonna do it in the best way. There's gonna be a full on.
9: Cat, it's
2: we're
9: been
2: gonna
9: a
2: watch
9: week.
2: The whole thing.
9: Cat, it's been over a
2: it's
9: week.
2: Gonna be on Netflix. I mean, you know what I mean? It's gonna be, they filmed it. You know that they are gonna do it.
9: Yeah, I would love a doc.
2: Or I guess she's got her Hulu Disney deal, right? So it would be that.
9: Yeah,
2: but
9: give
2: it
9: me
2: will
9: a,
2: happen.
9: We watch the Eras Tour too much. Like,
2: and
9: give
2: it'll
9: us
2: probably
9: a doc.
2: Just be super romantic and put in this, you know, special way that everyone's going to watch it.
9: Totally.
2: You know they protected that.
9: Okay, we don't have much time, but I do want to, let's see, we'll do it at 4 o'clock. I have so much news to tell you around this about who was there, and more importantly,
2: okay, good.
9: Who wasn't there.
2: Yeah, that's... That's the tea.
9: I
2: want that tea.
9: That's the goal here.
2: Yeah.
9: I am just so happy to get that information out because that was dying inside of me. Also, Carly Kloss was there, which...
2: There you
9: what
2: go.
9: What the hell?
2: What?
9: That'll give you a little taster.
2: Love it.
9: When we get back, we're doing Mixtape Monday, and it's all about heat waves. Woo! When we get back on the BK Show.
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29: Were you busy at three? 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Adulting? Napping? No worries. 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Where talk is fun. 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
9: Welcome back to the BK Show. And it is Monday, so we are playing...
30: Let's mix it up a little.
9: Mixtape Monday.
30: Strategically arranging the
9: yeehaw! Today I made you a mixtape. All right, we get together, we pick a theme. Honestly, this is mostly driven by Kendall and Mike. They love this segment. So when they're not here, we really phone it in.
2: Well, but you're a musician.
9: I'm a musician. People remember that.
2: What we're doing today is going to show a little bit of my age. Cuspy millennial, so we'll see. But I mean, I do love this segment.
9: The theme, I know. It's just, okay, we love it. I love it.
2: Yeah, let's just love it.
9: I love it. I love this. So we picked a bunch of songs around a heat wave. It could be to cool you off. It could be to lean into the heat. It could be just hot and heavy. Leah, who's Who's kicking this bad boy
19: We're
9: off?
19: We're going to have our resident musician, Kat Perkins, Woo! Kick this off with her first choice.
2: This is so exciting because this is very nostalgic for me, and it takes me to a whole time in my life. This is The Heat Is On by Glenn Frey. Oh, come on. Bring that sax back.
19: From a Beverly Hills Cop?
2: Yes.
9: And boy, is it on.
19: He just gets right into it, doesn't he?
2: It does.
9: He said, I can't mince words.
2: No.
9: The AC is on is what it should be. Yes. Please don't have the heat on.
2: Please don't.
9: It's a weird choice. Great. Great pick. Great pick.
2: The
9: great
2: heat
9: pick.
2: Is on.
9: The heat is on. And boy, is it ever. Okay, I'm up next, Liam. This reminds me of on Sex and the City. There was an episode where she befriends Bon Jovi.
2: Oh my God, in therapy.
9: Yep. And yes. Yep.
19: She was in rehab and yes. Doing her weekend visits.
9: And yep. She would go. No, not the rehab one.
2: No,
9: no,
2: that
9: this
2: was
9: is
2: therapy.
9: How,
2: that was.
9: Yep.
2: That's
9: so
2: right.
9: Then she would hang out with Bon Jovi's mom and
2: yes.
9: Him. And he's like giving popsicles all the time. And she like reverted back. And it was like a very hot summer. And this is the last song they play when she's like, I had to break up with him because I've like reverted back to myself. It was such a good episode. This is Hot Child in the City.
2: Yes.

0: You're thinking of David Duchovny.
1: Yes,
0: the rehab one. So you who is that one?
1: Thank you for getting
0: it. You're so welcome.
1: That was a good one.
2: Sex and the City also had really great soundtrack, just FYI.
0: Such good soundtrack. Really and like when they would do the heat of the city, because it would be so hot, and we'd be wearing all those little hot pants, aka underwear, on rooftops. They really nailed how disgusting New York gets in the summer.
2: 1,000%.
1: Smell-o-vision it. Well, I had to jump into my 80s childhood as well.
2: Okay, Leah.
1: A big part of that was Buster Poindexter. Ooh. He was kind of this character singer. You might remember him. I do.
2: Okay, okay.
1: But I didn't realize he actually is a legit musician. He was actually the lead singer of the New York Dolls.
2: Mm.
1: Oh. But he had this little alter ego, but that he did these kind of loungy jazz songs.
2: Ooh.
1: And this one is called Hot, Hot, Hot. It's Buster Poindexter.
2: Ooh, yeah.
0: Hot, hot, hot. We know that part. We know it.
1: All you need to know.
0: Hot, hot, hot. Nailed it, guys. Really bringing us home.
1: Yeah. So now you know who sang that song.
0: All right, Kat, you're up next.
2: I had no idea. Okay. All right, here we go. This is before my time, but it's I think you'll love it. This is actually called Heat Wave by Linda Ronstadt.
0: Yeah.

0: So good.
1: I just remember like her album covers. I can always like remember the iconic album covers of her.
0: My mom had that on a CD, and when that bad boy would play, we're cleaning the house.
1: Yeah.
0: So I'm like negatively associated with like, okay, I'm supposed to fake dust in the corner. Oh. So it's also that song, enough is enough is enough. Like when that would play, I'm like, oh my God, I have to vacuum today.
1: Okay, Brittany, what do you got? What do you got?
0: At the end of the day, I'm Gen Z, and people forget that because of my age.
1: Mike
0: and my
1: will not let you be Gen Z.
0: And my birth certificate keeps saying I'm not. It's annoying. It's inaccurate. Don't worry about it. Yep. I'm working on getting that changed. Because Zara Larsson is on my playlist, and us Gen Zers love her. She's making the rounds. She's pure summer, and here is Midnight Sun.

0: Oh yeah. She does that live. She does it. She does the whole thing.
1: I saw her open up for Tate McRae, and I got there early, and we watched it. And I was like,
0: dude.
1: I was like, oh my God.
0: She's got some pipes.
1: Finally, somebody who's my age. Yes. Finally, I'm represented.
0: Brittany.
1: Yes. All right, Leah, what do you got?
2: All right. Well, of course, I was thinking Nelly, right?
0: Oh, yeah.
2: But there was this brief time back in the 2000s, like mid-2000s, where you just had to do like a rap cover, but make it acoustic. You remember?
0: Oh, yes. Of course.
2: So this is a great one. Jenny Owen Youngs with her cover of Hot in Here.

0: Monday?
1: No, Tuesday.
0: God, I would love to hear you just do some covers.
1: Oh, right?
0: Like, your voice in covers would be... Paul Folger just looked up excited. Secret, spoiler alert, he's next.
1: Yes. Also, I should totally cover that song.
0: I was going to say that, but I didn't want to just throw that on you. I was going to tell you that during the commercial break. I'm like, can you cover that for us?
2: Not going to lie. That's kind of why I threw it on there, Kat.
0: Yeah.
1: Perfect. Don't let me forget about it.
2: Okay.
0: We won't. We'll be texting you.
1: You're going to be texting me.
0: All right, Kat.
1: Okay, back to me. Back to me. Last one. This is a song about me. It's called Hot Blooded.
0: Perfect.
1: Foreigner.
0: She is.
1: Back to me. Last one. This is a song about me. It's called Hot Blooded.
0: Perfect.
1: Foreigner.

0: romantic to date somebody who's going to rip your heart out at the end of the summer? Can't wait. I got to find mine quickly.
1: You do.
0: Last year it was Fairborn, the mascot for the state fair. So.
1: Oh, that's right. Yeah. I do remember that.
0: I hope he's single again.
1: I'm very excited for you.
0: Thanks, me too. All right, Leah, give us our last heat wave mix.
2: All right, I'm going to be playing us out from 2016, Dua Lipa, Hotter Than Hell.

0: good when she's good.
1: So good.
0: All right. That's your hot heat wave mix. You're welcome. Put those songs together on your own because we don't. We don't do that for you.
1: Start your own playlist.
0: Speaking of hot and her, we got Paul Folger up next here on the BK Show.
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3: This is why we're seeing these people all over our social media
4: today.
3: They're
4: doing it for clicks.
3: I know. That's exactly it. 2 million followers each. So, yeah, this is obviously their thing.
0: One of them has to be more into it than the other. It's just a fact. That's just how life is.
3: Mm-hmm. And I know who it is.
0: Yeah, we all know who it is. Right?
3: Obviously, it's her. You disagree?
4: Oh, no, I want to hear you unpack this. Why?
0: Yeah, why?
3: Because a guy will do anything for a woman, especially one that looks like that. So if she's like, oh, this is my passion, this is what I'm doing, this is what I love doing, he's like, yep, bet. You think he could convince her to do something she doesn't want to do?
0: No, I don't.
3: No chance. This is absolutely her. This is her passion.
0: The things that men will do to have sex with women is
3: this guy's
0: wild.
3: Probably scared of heights. I mean, quite frankly, like, he's probably
0: scared. Me and Leah looked at you like... the unpacking of that was great.
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11: Welcome back to the BK Show, where we have the one, the only, Paul Folger.
12: Whoa, what's going
11: on?
12: Word
11: on the street is you weren't on vacation. You had to work all week last week.
12: I did work Monday, yes, because I think that was a holiday for you guys were off, but yeah, we worked. I did have the fourth holiday off on the 3rd.
11: Yeah, oh, okay.
12: So,
11: yeah,
12: I did do that, so that was nice.
11: And if you want to follow Paul, I mean, you can, of course, follow him on 5 Eyewitness News, which is like a whole big thing. People are really excited about that, but if you want to see him working on his 120-year-old house, alwaystasteful.com. We were just talking about,
13: yes,
11: do you or do you not AC when you have that old of a house, and you actually have some version of that.
12: Yeah, very lucky. So,
13: on these hot days.
12: It's just hot.
11: And I just let's all live in a sauna. Let's all get weird
13: Let's do it.
11: And Gogo's like, no. So, yeah, I feel like I'm this close. There's a bunch of, I found a bunch of those units in my basement. Mm. And I was like, talking
13: like the window unit?
11: Mm-hmm. Yeah. And I was talking to Leah about that. Next thing I know, I'm like, we're both like, yeah, we're putting them in.
13: Yeah, put them in.
11: I think I found two, and I'm like, one for Leah, one for me, and I think we'd be good. Okay, what's going on in this world?
12: In the newsroom, guys, we've got some things to talk about very quickly for you. Como Zoo, this is neat. They are working to help a tiny amphibian make a big comeback. So they've raised nearly 3,000 Wyoming toad tadpoles. This is, these are only found in Wyoming, considered extinct in the wild.
13: Wow.
12: So they're sending them to different protected wetlands, and they're going to release them as part of a national recovery effort. But every Wyoming toad alive today exists because of zoos just like Como that help save the species from disappearing for good.
13: That is so cool.
11: They're classic toad. Like, if you saw that, you'd go classic toad.
12: Yep.
11: Toad classic.
13: Okay, I see it. Yep.
11: That's toad classic. They have, like, the little speckles on them.
12: Really good looking.
11: Can we play, like, some, like, cool jazz around them? Why aren't they breeding on their own? What are we going to do?
13: We can't
11: be in charge of their forever.
12: I don't know. That's a great suggestion, but I don't know if music would work for them or not.
11: Yeah. Have they thought about, like, I don't know, cleaning the house a little when the wife gets home?
13: Right.
11: Like, that's hot. I don't know. Like, what are toes?
13: Something
12: I don't
13: nice.
12: Know. I feel like tadpoles might like it, you know, that dirty water.
11: You would.
12: A little grimy, dirty water.
11: I think they might be into that. Yeah, same.
13: I'm so glad we're helping these.
12: You know?
11: Yeah.
13: We're helping them.
12: Come on, Wyoming. We got to do something for Wyoming.
11: Hello. Wyoming, step it up.
13: Yeah.
11: Why are you not taking care of your own toads?
12: Guys, the heat. You guys have been talking about the heat. You've been picking out songs. 100 million Americans from L.A. to Boston. We're all in the heat wave right now.
11: Yeah, we are.
12: So in Billings, Montana, they shattered they shattered a record there. And the heat dome is, of course, dangerous temperatures, humidity. The indices could go past 100 degrees through Thursday around here. We've got severe storms expected in different parts of the Northeast tomorrow as well. Okay. And it's not just us, guys. It is the UK as well. You remember their heat wave that was really bad like last week or
11: yes.
12: so?
11: Yeah.
12: 2,700 people died from the heat there.
13: You guys, that's a lot of people.
12: That's a lot.
11: Terrifying.
12: Yes. Yes.
13: No.
11: And like so many things were canceled too, which smartly, like they were going, they had all these concerts and shows that kept getting canceled because they're like, we just can't have people outside and risking it, you know, not drinking enough water.
12: It's crazy heat. Turn on the AC. They just don't have the AC that we have.
11: No, especially like a lot of those places, if you ever go on vacation there, you're like, oh, they don't.
13: Just open a window.
11: Yeah. They don't do that.
12: You're like, where is it?
11: No. Like, that's awful.
12: Here.
11: They won't even put ice in their drinks sometimes.
13: No.
12: Yeah. That's,
13: we need the ice.
12: I got to be American about that.
13: Yeah, I've got to be American about that.
12: We need to have a little ice.
11: Yeah.
12: Let's do it.
13: I'm surprised that it's not going to like blow up storm for us all week with this heat, but it looks like maybe at the end of the week, but just going to just be hot and
12: hot,
13: never
12: hot.
13: Blow. Never blow up.
11: What do they say about like walking the dogs right now? Do they say no go on all that?
12: I would keep them off the hot pavement.
13: Yeah,
12: you know,
11: totally.
12: For sure. You know.
11: I've got a hound dog that grew up, you know, she was born probably close to your house, I assume, Paul. She's guys are probably cousins. She's like me. She loves the heat. She lays out in the sun in this weather.
12: Really?
11: Yeah.
13: My cat does too.
12: It's
13: lays right out in the sun.
12: Is that
13: out
12: right?
13: On the porch
11: so
13: and
11: crazy.
13: Just basks in it.
11: And then I've got a golden retriever. I acquired these dogs. It was not, I don't know how, it wasn't a game plan. Because I have one with like a full on sweater and then one that just wants to bathe in the sun. I don't
13: know
11: what to do.
12: I don't know. That's how it goes. I got some sad news to tell you about Jurassic Park. You love the movies, right?
11: Of course.
12: Yes. So Sam Neill, the actor, the star of that show, passed away suddenly. He was surrounded by his family. He actually grew up in New Zealand.
11: Okay, which role? Which one is he in Sam Neill? Is he the?
12: He's like the star of the Jurassic Park. Series.
13: Like the main guy.
11: Okay. Yeah.
13: He's Australian. He wouldn't.
11: Dr. Grant, is it?
12: Dr. Grant.
11: I think so.
12: Yeah. Yeah.
13: Yes, Dr. Grant.
12: That's exactly
13: Alan Grant.
11: He is so hot.
12: So, yeah.
13: He was super hot.
11: And very, he seemed, yeah. Aww,
13: he was also in Peaky Blinders. Did you ever watch that?
11: No.
13: Did you? I tried and I gave up. But
11: you had to have the subtitles on? Because I could not understand a word they said.
12: Yeah, well, I mean, he also played in Merlin.
13: I didn't see that either.
12: Yeah. He was 78.
13: 78, but that's too
12: that's
13: young.
12: Pretty young. That's pretty
11: young. Remember the Event Horizon? Did you guys see that one? It was super spooky. There was like a spaceship where they had one that was abandoned up in space and he had to go there.
13: Oh.
11: It was so scary.
13: Oh, gosh.
11: I know.
12: What was it called?
11: Event Horizon. And it like scarred me. It was so spooky scary.
12: Wow.
11: Anytime I watch a space movie, I'm like, oh, no, I hope they don't run into that spaceship.
12: Oh, my gosh. It's out there somewhere.
11: It's out there somewhere.
13: It's out there.
11: It's abandoned. So spooky scary.
12: Guys, speaking of movies, Minnesota is one of nearly a dozen states suing to block Paramount's $81 billion takeover of Warner Brothers Discovery. So the group is arguing the merger is going to hurt competition and jobs. So they want to delay that one until the courts can resolve all of that issue.
11: I found out there's like a bunch of movie making things around here in the cities, including there is a really cool company that's used a lot for special effects for horror movies. And they're based out of Minnesota.
13: Oh, really?
11: Yeah. I sat next to somebody who like does a bunch of stuff with them at a wedding, and then I like looked into it. I'm like, we're like a big place for spooky, scary, like
13: that's
11: special
13: wild.
11: Effects. I know,
12: really.
11: So
13: we
11: have
13: a lot of actually really talented filmmakers that come that are from here, but they always move out there too.
11: How dare
13: you? When you go to California, there's like a ton of Minnesota people that work for Netflix.
12: Is that right?
13: Yeah, they produce and make. Yeah. They're filmmakers.
12: Like we've got a great place to shoot this. It's in Minnesota.
13: Yeah, it's in Minnesota.
12: Let's go back.
13: I'm glad we're doing something about this merger, though. I mean,
11: do you think they're going
12: to
11: block it?
12: I don't know. You know, it really is. Because Paramount and Warner, they're not agreeing on this. The states are seeking a temporary restraining order on it. California, of course, leading the coalition, as you might imagine.
11: Yeah, I could imagine. I mean, there's a lot of little companies that would suffer from this, for sure.
12: It's a hard deal.
13: Yeah.
12: You guys got time for one more?
11: Yeah. Of course.
12: Because it's hot, right?
13: It's
12: nothing beats ice cream.
11: We've talked about this list before. I'm annoyed at this list.
12: This is how Kat and I met.
13: Okay, yes. What? This is how we
12: dipping
13: met.
12: Dipping ice cream cones.
11: What?
13: What do you mean? We served ice cream cones for like, was it a world record or was it like?
12: I don't know. It was down on Nicollet Mall.
13: Nicollet Mall. And it was just.
11: You know that you guys do too many weird things when you can't remember why you were dipping cones.
13: And we had the cutest aprons. I remember that.
12: We did. So that picture popped up. It must have been about this time of the year because.
11: Did they just ask like you guys to come and dip a cone?
12: We were dipping cones. There were huge lines of people. It's when it was way before pandemic.
13: Lines were like all around the dip cone or to receive dip cone?
12: To receive. She and I were dipping the cones.
11: Well, you guys are not qualified to dip cones.
13: You know what? Well, we learned real quick.
12: I wasn't really good at it.
13: I was not good at it. I will say that.
11: The thing is, people don't realize this. Well, first off, I worked at Dairy Queen. You got to go 90 degrees. Like, you have to go straight perpendicular.
12: If people get nervous,
11: they try to angle it. That's when it falls out. You've got to commit, and you're going straight down.
12: For the dip cone, yes.
11: And, like,
12: That's my treat.
11: They should have hired me. I'm kind of embarrassed you guys were there. I hope you didn't lose a cone in there.
13: I remember having to actually scoop it, and my arm hurt for, like, 2 days.
11: How long did they have you do this?
12: I don't know. We did it probably.
13: The line was gone.
12: Yeah, the line was so long. I remember this guy looked at me, because I scooped out this little tiny thing, and he just looked at me like, that's it. I waited in line for all that. I was like, that's all I can get out of it. Those things were hard like bricks.
13: We couldn't scoop that stuff out.
12: And
13: we're trying to do it fast.
11: Hey guys.
12: Sorry.
11: Did you get hired for this? What is going on? Was this for charity?
13: It must have been charity.
11: Was this like a side hustle you guys had?
13: And also, I believe that we ran out, and I think the people did not get.
12: So it's something they ask you not to talk about.
11: It's like the darkest day in most of these people's history.
12: I'll tell you this: three Minnesota shops are competing to win America's best ice cream cone.
11: I don't want one to win. There's one on this list that I will be so angry about.
13: Okay. What are our three here?
12: Cup and Cone in White Bear Lake, Grand Ole Creamery on Grand Avenue in St. Paul, and the Pump House Creamery in Minneapolis, all looking to be named the best ice cream. So the website you can go on, there's 64.com. Check it out.
13: And then we vote on that website, it looks like.
11: Okay. To make it very clear.
13: What's a bracket?
11: Pump House Creamery is not good. And I'm saying that because I live next to it, and I hate when there's a long line because it's the best ice cream I've ever eaten in my life. So please, please keep this quiet. It's so good. Do you know what they do, too?
13: What?
11: Like, I'm very biased because I live like probably 0.4 miles
12: away. She's staring out the window at Pump House.
11: Angry, going, hey guys, let's like keep this quiet. They do this like sampler. Like, you know how you can do the beer sampler or whatever?
12: Yeah.
11: And they'll give you like 5 little scoops of whatever you want.
13: Oh dear Lord.
11: And it's like equals one scoop. So it's a flight. It's an ice cream flight.
13: You're having a flight.
11: And it's amazing. You're like, because you always want to try them all. And so it's like $7 to try a flight of ice cream. And it's the best. Me and Gogo agree because she always just wants chocolate. And she always goes, this is the best I've ever had.
13: Dude.
12: Pump House Creamery.
11: But don't go there.
13: But don't go there because Brittany wants
11: it. It's awful.
13: She's terrible.
11: I mean, we know Grand Ole Creamery is so good.
12: Yeah.
11: I definitely want to go try Cup and Cone now.
12: Yeah.
13: White Bear Lake. Okay.
12: Listen, all ice cream is delicious.
11: There's literally.
12: Come on. You know what?
13: If you're for my friends who are like me, I did find an actual dairy-free soft serve.
12: No way.
13: At Francis.
12: Is that
11: and?
12: Right?
13: And it is so good. It is so good. Like, I have to drive over there and get it all the time.
12: I love it.
11: It's called Francis?
13: Francis. It's a vegan bar.
11: Where?
13: And there's one in South Minneapolis-ish. On Lake Street. And then there's one that's north of, I don't know.
11: I'm like, should be dairy free, but when it comes to ice cream, that's really the one thing that I miss is ice cream, you know?
13: So it's a soft serve for sure. And I found it. I found it at the state fair and then was like, oh, I know where to go now.
12: State fair.
11: May the best ice cream win. But like you said, Paul, there's no bad ice cream.
13: There's no bad ice cream.
11: And you should do the legwork and try all three of these.
12: You are so right on that.
13: And then vote.
12: I love it.
11: But again, Paul said that. Pump House is awful, right?
12: Yeah. It's no.
13: Don't go there.
12: That is near your house. You're the one trying to keep the secret, trying to keep the secret out there.
11: Well, Paul, thank you so much. Go check him out.
13: Good to see you, Paul Folger.
12: Yes,
11: AlwaysTasteful.com.
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25: Welcome to the show.
23: Happy Monday, you guys. I hope that you're already...
25: Happy Monday, Colleen.
23: I hope you're already celebrating a swassy day.
25: Mm-hmm. Uh-huh.
23: It's already sticky out there.
25: It's vile.
23: It's so gross.
25: It's vile.
23: Mm-hmm.
25: Uh-huh.
23: Extra electrolytes.
25: Yeah. Oh, I gotta get some, actually.
23: You really do.
26: Yeah, you
25: Girl,
26: do.
25: Daddy mm-hmm. needs some.
23: For a Daddy. Couple reasons.
25: Couple reasons. I mean, yeah. Reasons you don't even know.
23: Okay.
25: Yeah. I mean, you'll know momentarily, but shake it up.
23: That's why we got 3 hours. We got to catch up.
26: Right. Did you run a marathon this weekend, Jason?
25: Sure did, Holly.
26: Did you start taking up a weightlifting hobby?
25: Sure did, Holly.
26: Okay.
25: I also started a badminton club.
0: badminton.
25: Uh-huh.
0: Mm.
1: Slap mm-hmm. that shuttlecock.
0: I was hoping you would.
25: At my age, that's hard to do.
0: I was hoping you'd say that.
25: Yeah.